0: The absence of the TV press pool meant there was silence when Trump began speaking because the White House's own video has no usable audio.
1: Wait a second, you sad bitches. You use the press's shit, but yet you kicked him out. You use the press's the audio feed for them?
0: Apparently, they just, yeah, the White House live stream.
1: You losers!
0: The live stream was carried by Trump-friendly Newsmax.
1: Nine!
0: Which cut to footage of Trump speaking outside the White House, but none of his comments could be heard.
1: Oh.
0: The anchor said, okay, there's no microphone because the pool cameras aren't there, so maybe this is one example of this backfiring just a little bit.
1: Ah.
0: The ramifications are right here. Can't hear what the president's saying.
1: Oh, thank Christ. The rapist in chief. We can't hear his dumb fucking words about raping someone or whatever the fuck he talks about. Jeez.
0: What an idiot.
1: You're kicking CNN out of the press pool. I'm kicking Politico out of the press pool.
0: We're so proud.
1: Take a shit in the press pool. How's that? Everybody, next time you're in the press pool, take a big shit in it.
0: Who could tell?
1: We ain't got enough chlorine. Oh,
0: this one surprised me. There is this company that you would never expect would do this.
1: Okay.
0: A California agency's lawsuit.
1: Okay.
0: Accusing a company of allowing rampant race discrimination.
1: Okay.
0: At its flagship assembly plant.
1: Okay.
0: Is set to go to trial today. One of a series of similar lawsuits.
1: Shit.
0: Being faced by this company.
1: Is this where they put together the Starship Enterprise or what is this?
0: The California Civil Rights Department claims black workers at a factory in Fremont, California.
1: Okay.
0: Were subject to pervasive harassment by other employees, including racial slurs and graffiti. The company failed to prevent or stop it.
1: Graffiti.
0: The company's also accused of paying black workers less than others.
1: God damn.
0: And depriving them of opportunities for promotions.
1: What the fuck plant was this?
0: You're going to be shocked.
1: Okay.
0: Tesla.
1: God, you know, man. Jeez, if I was reading this script, I'd be like, okay, think of another one, because that's so predictable.
0: I gotta go get one.
1: God, Elon.
0: I'll be right back.
1: Oh, no problem. How about have some more ketamine while you're at it? What's the use of taking all those drugs, Elon? At the end of the day, you're still gonna be the same old fucking racist Nazi bitch cunt. What a waste of ketamine, you sad piece of shit. I mean, really. God. What a boring, it's not satisfying. That's all I'm saying. I thought maybe it could be Dell or Amazon. It's Tesla. Are we still burning the car lots of Tesla? Hey, let me ask something, Elon. Do your cars know the difference between a cat and a shrubbery?
0: I tried to play it straight so that
1: Because I
0: could have said, well, this one will be hard to
1: You're right, guess. But still, God, it's like shit, man. Hey, Elon, here's an idea, dick fuck. Why don't you make a spaceship where it takes it less than like 6 weeks to warm up and get out into the solar system?
0: Nobody can do that.
1: Lazy shit. Yeah, I know. Not even Elon.
0: Oh, shit.
1: You're dumb. Those one people were stranded in space, man. They were stranded in space, and Elon couldn't do shit for them because it takes 2 weeks. It takes a fortnight to get the engines warmed up to hit the hyperdrive up. Fucking, what kind of spaceship takes 2 weeks to heat up? That's a shit ship. It's not a spaceship. Can you imagine? Oh, Chewie, heat up the Millennium Falcon. I know it's going to take 3.5 weeks, but here come them stormtroopers. I hope they're patient with us.
0: Go outside and peel the Minox off.
1: Yeah. It's going to take 3 weeks. It took 3 weeks for your spaceship to heat up to go rescue those people. Meanwhile, they had to stay up there in that space station. You couldn't do shit for them.
0: It takes a while.
1: It takes a while.
0: You can't just pull it out of the garage and pull the starter cord.
1: What are your scientists doing all fucking day? Get your thumbs out of your asshole and invent hyperdrive, you bitches. It takes 3 hours.
0: It's very complicated. It's very complicated.
1: Oh, I don't care. Put on the white lab coats. Figure out why it takes 6 weeks to fuel up this. What is this dumb spaceship named? The Dragoon?
0: So Tesla, yeah, is the... It's like a bunch of several lawsuits accusing them of racism.
1: Racism. I mean, hey, listen, these people that build these cars that blow up with the kids inside of, locked inside of them on the way to some weird trip, you can't deprogram or stop the Tesla, then it just explodes, right? What other law? This is a bad company. I thought that you're telling me, aside from all the danger that you find in a Tesla car, there's legal danger outside the car now.
0: Well, yeah, I mean.
1: That's ridiculous, Elon. I mean, really, how about a come to Jesus moment, you dumb, weird fucking, your nipples are all out of whack, you weird turkey-bodied Nazi fuck. What part are you doing right? Really? Your cars explode. They don't know the difference between a dog and a rose bush. And now you're in all these legal troubles with your dumb, stupid, shitty cars.
0: We've got other news.
1: Shame on you, Elon. God, have some self-respect. I mean, you took all that ketamine and this is it. This is all you are still, with all that ketamine up in your body. What a loser.
0: Loser.
1: Yeah, you'd think the ketamine would help a little. It didn't. Didn't. Not one bit.
0: We may have, you know, upped his dosage from microdosing. You saw some of those videos of him with his eyes rolling and shit.
1: Yeah, sure, you're microdosing over there. It looks a little macro to me, but
0: I'm microdosing.
1: I'm a micro dick. My spaceship's ready to go in 67 hours. God.
0: My Indonesian kid says my new character will be ready on Path of Exile.
1: Hey, listen, man. I don't know about Path of Exile. I'm not getting in a transporter being made by your fucking ass. Get Scotty on the job or something.
0: Scotty.
1: I don't, get in the transporter beam. Me and Elon worked on it. Don't do it.
0: Step away.
1: Would you get in a transporter beam made by Elon?
0: No.
1: Okay.
0: No.
2: I'm very scared about what's going to happen in this election. People should not be voting on whether it's $55 a gallon or $3.50 a gallon. That's going to go up and down. It'll fall in the future. We all know that. We have to think of the big issues like immigration. Are we going to ruin our country there? DEI, right. That sort of thing, which are going to be there well past November. And I'm afraid if the public doesn't focus on those issues, it will be a disaster for the future of our country. I'm very...
0: This is their outro music.
1: Wow. Who is this guy?
0: This is, I don't know. This is a representative. This is a representative.
1: Wow.
0: Republican representative, Glenn Grothman.
1: Oh, Grothman. From where?
0: Let me look that up.
1: Mississippi. Somewhere. Right.
0: He is, oh, Wisconsin. Where is he from? Wisconsin.
1: Somewhere nice. He's from like Apple Vine Canyon or.
0: He went to Madison. How dare you?
1: Oh, did he? Shit.
0: I love that city. I love that school.
1: Well, somebody's got some explaining to do. Sometimes these horrible Nazi politicians pop up and we just say where they went to school and nobody thinks about it. Who made you like this from that school? I want some names.
0: Yeah, how do you turn out like this in Madison?
1: Well, somebody's doing some weird shit.
0: Such a great city.
1: Well, there's a weird professor lurking about. Created this wacko.
0: He is, I mean, that's where he went to school, but where is he representing? I'm trying to see.
1: Oh.
0: Sixth District.
1: Lee.
0: All right.
1: Is that the Dahmer ward or?
0: That's where it is. Oh, wow. It's between Madison, Milwaukee, and Green Bay, but it doesn't encompass any of them. It's like, so there's a lot of nothing.
1: Okay. That makes sense.
0: A lot of rural. 86.1% white.
1: What? Perfect. Why can't, yeah. Why don't we let.
0: 40% rural.
1: Okay. Why don't we let dairy vote? Why don't they let dairy products vote there?
0: They do.
1: Oh, yeah, that's right. Cheeseheads.
0: All those white heifers.
1: Wow, Grossman. I mean, what do you do? When do you go home to your constituents? I bet you never do. I bet your ass stays in some fancy fucking apartment in D.C. or Madison, maybe. You're not going to... Where is this? In the middle of fucking nowhere?
0: Oh, it's been a Republican stronghold since the 50s.
1: Shit, there's four rabbits and five people in probably one really questionable, per the health department, strip club in that area. And that's in it.
0: District. Oh, Fond du Lac, Oshkosh. I get it.
1: Oh, let me shoot some bears.
0: Sheboygan. I get it. Portage. Portage?
1: Portage.
0: Portage is in his district. God damn.
1: Let no Jeffrey Dahmer come up this way.
0: Wait a second. My house, where we had our house, I think.
1: That Vile Experience used to live in this district.
0: It might have been in his district.
1: He was a dangerous driver outdoor in the gravel roads.
0: They've changed it. You know, they've gerrymandered the fuck out of it. So I don't know what the district was back then. But
1: right,
0: the house that we had in Twin Lakes, Wisconsin, I believe, was in his district.
1: Many American constituents lose their lives of motor biking in the backwoods.
0: And it goes out to Half Lake, Michigan.
1: Shit. Oh, we let the sturgeon vote. The sturgeon vote there.
0: It's strange. Why would the district go out to Half Lake?
1: It's strange. Why would this person have a person? Why would this person be a human being representing what is mostly animals? This is a non-human district
0: so
1: to me.
0: You guys shouldn't care, says the Wisconsin Republican, about gas prices, you know, and things like that, like food and stuff. Don't worry about that.
1: Isn't it better for the environment when you burn less gas?
0: Who are you asking?
1: The deer and the rabbit and the honey badgers are represented. The honey badgers need to be represented. I can't so hard. I can't do Wisconsin.
3: Walking into the West Wing every morning, I could feel God was with us.
1: Shut up.
3: I felt just this peace. And listen, these jobs are hard. Oh. You're being shot at figuratively and our president literally.
4: Yeah. 24/7.
3: 24/7.
0: We played that clip. Remember, that's our agriculture secretary.
1: Yeah. Oh, yeah.
0: These Christian nationalist lunatics.
1: I'm going to climb up here on the cross. Who's shooting at you, dumb bitch? Nobody's shooting at you. You stupid fuckhead.
3: Figuratively and literally.
1: Quit raping the environment. What is your real job? She's what is secretary? Is she
0: ag?
1: Oh, okay. She is Department of Ruining the Farms. Just like Vince McMahon is the wife. Department of Ruining Education. Department of Ruining the Environment. Blah, blah, blah, blah, blah, blah, blah.
0: This, yeah, this is everything Putin wanted.
1: My name's Grossman. I represent the sturgeon of Wisconsin and the rabbits.
0: The sturgeon.
1: What's the most common animal out there? Don't make
0: deer.
1: A joke. Okay. No. What about bears? The bears.
0: There's bears.
1: How do we keep the bears out of here? You put a...
0: It's mostly deer, though. There's a lot of fucking deer.
1: Put a goalpost in your backyard. I heard that on...
0: I know, because I almost hit a couple.
1: Oh, shit. Well, you drive so fast. I get it.
0: I may have.
1: You gotta drive
0: exceeded
1: slower.
0: The speed limit at times up in the middle of nowhere in Wisconsin.
1: You're not going to get the deer vote driving like that, are ya?
0: A friend of mine totaled a van.
1: Yeah.
0: Hit a couple of deer.
1: Right. That's the one place we like. I wish we get a Jeffrey Dahmer type up here to eat these people. They're so bad to us.
0: Also in L News, join us on Wednesday. We'll be back. The God, Mamdani met with Trump again.
1: God.
0: And Trump loves him.
1: Because he charms the guy. And
0: yeah.
1: Listen, Mamdani, that speech he gave about he would arrest, he had his team look into how he could arrest Netanyahu or something. I mean, that was amazing. Hopefully that wasn't AI and I got duped or something, but shit. Did you see
0: Trump
1: that?
0: Was high, huh?
1: Did you see that where Mamdani said that he got asked his team to figure if there's any way they could arrest Netanyahu and turn him over to the international criminal?
0: Yeah.
1: Did you? Okay, so maybe that was real. I love that.
0: Trump was highly complimentary of New York Mayor Zoran Mamdani when speaking to the press outside Gracie Mansion today. The feed was provided by Spectrum News New York One. Taken by CNN in the midst of the White House press pool, blah, blah, blah. In his remarks, because they were at Gracie Mansion, the CNN could be there. In the remarks, Mamdani said the two discussed how we can make it easier to afford life in this great city we call our home.
1: Mamdani's probably like, this guy is so dumb and fucking high.
0: Trump said, I'll be able to say you're going to be a great one and you're off to a start. So I just want to thank the mayor for the invitation. I'm in New York to do the United Nations tomorrow. Oh, that's going to be great. I wonder how he's going to take it, because I think there's going to be a lot of speaking out against the United States.
1: If I was the country
0: tomorrow, or you know, throughout these speeches at the UN about this Iran shit.
1: I mean, imagine seeing this fuck in the parking lot. And he's like, "Sorry, Ukraine, we can't give you any of those interceptors, but we want you to stop bombing their gas, their refineries." God, I'm going to kick his ass.
0: I'm in New York after the United Nations tomorrow. I have a lot of meetings right now today, very important meetings with heads of different countries. But this is like a little bit of old home week for me, because so many things we've done, so many things from the beautiful home or house or building standing right behind me.
1: Hey, how'd you do in the markets today, Donald? That's the question everybody should be asking you. You fat fuck. How you doing in the markets? How's this crypto? Is it okay? Is your crypto okay? It's the only thing you care about is money.
0: He doesn't know anything about it, but he knows that the sons are making bank on crypto.
1: God, you got the worst sons. Not real. I mean, there's the Tate brothers. Who's worse, the Tate brothers or the Trump brothers? Trump brothers, right?
0: I'll say the Tate brothers. I don't know.
1: What? Here's a
0: family. It's different types of victims, you know? I mean, sure. the Trump brothers are probably ultimately going to have more victims because of whatever their influence might have been on dad's policies. Okay. Continuing.
1: Here's an interesting one. Menendez brothers versus Trump brothers. Who's worse?
0: Oh, please. The Menendez brothers.
1: What are you talking about?
0: Let them out.
1: Oh, yeah, yeah. It's the Menendez. We're pardoning the Menendez brothers.
0: Let them go.
1: And anybody Nicki Minaj wants pardon. I'm all about that bass. Shit.
0: All about that bass.
1: Right?
0: No, that's
1: damn. I know who that
0: Meghan
1: is.
0: Meghan Trainor. Trump had a meeting with Mom Donnie, and they loved each other.
1: Mom Donnie doesn't love
0: you. No,
1: he hates your ass. You fuck. I don't love all that, but whatever. Whatever helps him, I guess. I hate that.
0: Trump's like, he calls me a fascist.
1: Yeah. He hates you, dude. He fucking hates your ass. I mean, get the fuck out of here. Please.
0: Oh, look, the White House is launching Trump TV 2 days after the press ban. There we go.
1: Right, of course.
0: There it is. The state-run media.
1: Right. Hey, how much is it to get his truth early?
0: $100,000 a month.
1: No, that's not. Is it really?
0: I thought it was.
1: Well, that's a lot of money. Well, what's 100,000 times 12 then?
0: 1.2 million.
1: Okay. If you did the whole year, would they give you a couple months for free?
0: Maybe you get so much money. Maybe knock 100K off.
1: You get to hear whatever Natalie Harp wants him to share on social media early than say me. Why would you care so much? Because it's like the rich people are like, ooh, I'll pay you to have it be this thing next rather than
0: Natalie Harp. How much to get Trump?
1: How much is Natalie Harp being paid by Russia?
0: $100,000 a month.
1: Wow, that's unreal.
0: That's right.
1: That's crazy, though. That sounds like an onion thing. I hate saying it, but it does, doesn't it?
0: President Trump is now offering Wall Street a sneak peek of his Truth Social posts before they're published online for up to $100,000 a month.
1: Imagine if Obama did it. Dot dot dot. There you go. Enough said. They'd lose their fucking shit. George W. didn't even have the. Couldn't even do this.
0: It's so fucking blatant.
1: God, you Republicans are fucking. If you're not the worst, if you don't have the worst strategy, you're all about corruption or raping people. Right?
0: Yeah.
1: I'm trying to find out a different kind of Republican. Either you're like W., you make dumb as fuck decisions to get people killed. Your FBI doesn't do shit about terrorists coming over into this country, just ignores it. And then we celebrate this 9/11 in a weird way, never thinking about all the bad shit that led us there. Or it's you guys are a bunch of fucking rapists. Shit.
0: So did you see this Boebert stuff?
1: Boebert.
0: Lauren Boebert?
1: God, Boebert, I've missed you in the news. Thank you for returning, I think. Boebert.
0: She's having a rough time. And her son's having a rough time.
1: Todd.
0: He's in jail for like sex charges with a kid now.
1: Oh, wow. Wow. Jeez. Where is she fucking from? Where is this?
0: Colorado?
1: Yeah, man. There was a meth head at this one venue that used to call Colorado Catadado. Like, she said it differently for some reason, and nobody ever said Catadado. We have a DJ coming in from Catadado, so we might have to cancel your comedy show. I was like, oh, Catadado and a DJ? Wow, let's just cancel all the shows for this DJ from Catadado you're flying in. I even know where that, I've never heard that. Have you heard it pronounced that way?
0: No, not
1: Catadado.
0: No, unless somebody's like driving over a bumpy road.
1: The floor recognizes the gentle person from Catadado. Catadado.
0: Maybe if you had a Muppet saying it, or one of the creatures from the cantina in Star Wars.
1: Catadado. Ooh, Catadado.
0: Lauren Boebert, quote, I am not a lesbian or bisexual, she says.
1: Okay, boy, this is good.
0: Following a complaint filed with the House Committee on Ethics.
1: Ew, wow, what a good story.
0: Alleging that the Colorado Congresswoman had sexual relationships with three staffers she supervised.
1: Wow.
0: Two of which were women.
1: Okay.
0: And paid $200,000 in hush money.
1: Damn!
0: In an attempt to keep one of the relationships a secret.
1: Give it up for Catadado and their representation there. Good job. Where's that money coming from that she's paying off two-thirds of the staffers she raped? Or all three of them? Or two-thirds were women?
0: It sounds like one of them.
1: Okay.
0: She rejects the allegations, of course.
1: What are you going to do, Boebert?
0: Saying this is nothing more than politically motivated stunt designed to manipulate the ethics process, create headlines, smear her, and generate clickbait.
1: You guys are manipulating the ethics process for calling me out for diddling my staffers.
0: The complaint says Boebert had relationships with former district director Clarice Navarro Ratzlaff,
1: Clarice,
0: district chief of staff Raven Finnegan, and former chief of staff Jeffrey Small.
1: Okay, these are all fake names. Finnegan, Clarice, and Small. Okay.
0: The complaint claims the six-figure hush money was issued to Navarro to disincentivize her from filing an ethics complaint.
1: Disincentivize sounds so a nice way to say that. Disincentivize? Bribe! To incentivize her, not to say it, to bribe her, to disincentivize her from doing the right thing. That is the most fucked up way, journalist, to say that I've ever heard.
0: Boebert, a far-right politician with an extensive anti-LGBTQ plus track record.
1: Yes.
0: Also denied the affairs in a separate statement, suggesting that she is strictly heterosexual. Well, I'm not a lesbian or bisexual.
1: Right.
0: I have never, ever been in any inappropriate relationship, nor have I ever been sexually involved with any staff.
1: God, it sounds like you have, though. See, that's kind of like you want to call a Spiro Agnew denial that turns out to be just wait a couple of days and they're going to be walking that shit back, right?
0: We do have a cameo.
1: Oh, please. Not a George
0: story,
1: Santos.
0: No. I mean, in this story, not the website.
1: Oh, okay.
0: She also addressed a claim made accompanying the complaint that has attracted widespread media attention. One source also claims that Boebert and Navarro had a threesome with former U.S. Representative Matt Gaetz.
1: God. Oh, my God. I threw up all over the studio. Shit, you got to deny that, huh? And by the way, listen, we already had this in a story, the Liberty people, right? They did the threesome thing in Florida. This is not interesting. The Matt Gaetz thing makes it a little interesting, though. That is, hey, listen, Boebert, that's bullshit. You're a little too old for his ass, right? I mean, God, that's true, though, right? What are we talking about? Matt Gaetz. How old is Boebert?
0: 30s, 40s, 40s?
1: You're way too old by far, Boebert. She's saying that she hooked up with Matt Gaetz or the universe is.
0: The allegations, sources say.
1: What's the source?
0: We don't have that information.
1: Okay, that would be interesting. Shit.
0: Gaetz denied the allegation X, I'm requesting that anyone with video of me in this alleged threesome please release said evidence immediately. Unedited, please.
1: What on what earth would you talk about this and even use the word threesome? The alleged threesome. Is that what's alleged? The number of people involved or the whole thing? See, Bobert said the same thing, too. She was like, we're accusing you of being involved in this thing. I'm not a lesbian. That's not a denial of the thing that happened, though. No one asked you that.
0: Lauren Boebert caught fondling Date's genitals during family-friendly musical. That's remember that headline?
1: Oh, how? No, but I should have.
0: It was Beetlejuice.
1: I remember now.
0: Yeah.
1: We live in such an age that I forgot about that. How sad.
0: She was vaping, too.
1: Right.
0: And got called out on it. And then the security cameras caught her giving her boyfriend a hand.
1: Vaping, hand jobs, idle hands. I mean, you know, she was just trying to keep herself busy. And you're watching. To me, the grossest thing is like, in terms of you, we don't really need a musical version of the Beetlejuice movie. That
0: There's a couple of good songs I've heard.
1: Right. Does a musical theater genre solely exist to amplify films that we've already seen that people say, oh, that would make a good musical? Is that what it's sunk to now? That's this story. Beetlejuice, the musical, is this story. We created a musical so blasé. I haven't seen it, but it's so compelling that you're able to vape and give someone a hand job during it and not miss one bit of the story. Wow. I guess no more Stephen Sondheim for us. Just Disney.
0: Well, he is dead.
1: Beetlejuice, the fucking musical. It's just sad. It's like Beetlejuice, the musical. What else? What else came to that theater other than that? Really? Let's look it up. I bet it was The Lion King. Let's have another The Lion King. Beetlejuice the musical. Beauty and the Beast probably was there. That's sad. God damn. Any Chekhov? Who got fondled during a Chekhov play this year? Name me one play, one Chekhov play where someone was vaping and fondling during. You can't. Something Kenneth Branagh was in.
0: There might have been some, you know, some avant-garde in Soho.
1: What Pinner play?
0: Black box theater where everybody was on psychedelics.
1: That might have been part of the play.
0: Right, that's what I mean.
1: Right, not the audience. Not Bobert, what Pinner play have you gone to and fondled the penis during? I'm just wondering. The birthday party.
0: The caretaker.
1: God, imagine her in a Pinner play. 5 minutes in, what the fuck are we doing here? Where's my vape? Give me your penis, I'm bored. Stupid bitch. The theater ain't for you. Get the fuck out of it. And you too, fucking Beetlejuice.
0: But they watch WWE.
1: I hate it.
0: That's their theater.
1: We got to take the theater back. And that is a president. We are taking it back.
0: And
1: we're
0: UFC.
1: Taking it back. We're getting rid of all that bullshit. We're taking back the theater and no more Disney. Sorry. Disney ain't... Broadway.
0: He's going to knock down the Kennedy Center if we can't put his name on it.
1: Shit, man. I can't even begin to say that stuff I do to Trump's buildings. I mean, I'm going to fucking pave them into the fucking ground, and we are not having one more Disney musical on Broadway. We're going to give ourselves a 10-year vacation from that. And then put back Beauty and the Beast, motherfuckers. Oh, I wish I could watch a dresser dance right now. You can. Go to Broadway. Fuck. Shit, really?
0: I saw Titanic on Broadway.
1: Oh my God. A remake of a movie. No thanks. No
0: but
1: thanks.
0: It wasn't really.
1: Yeah, but it's a Titanic. Boy, that's a tired ass story. The Titanic, what happens?
0: They hit the boat something scenes, and they sang, right? Yeah. And they sang about it.
1: It's perfect. It's a musical you can watch, go get cotton candy, drinks, and everything. Come back. No one has. What happened while I was gone? We got closer to the end of the play where the fucking boat sinks. Oh, catch me up on what happened. What happened during Beetlejuice? What happened during the dance number, Shake, Shake, Shake Sonora? How was the plot advanced? I was getting more popcorn. I was hand jobbing this person and vaping. Sad.
0: We've got...
1: You imagine somebody with season ticket holders to some musical theater place. It's like, oh, this season. Oh, wow. Not one fucking Disney musical's on this. Oh, that's awesome. That's not the case, though. There's got to be one Disney musical in every season, ticket holders, whatever, subscription to whatever theater they belong to. You imagine the day when you don't have one.
0: People, you know, have to take their kids to shit, which is...
1: No, they don't.
0: Yeah, that's my point exactly. Go to...

0: the gun in Beauty and the Beast would start dancing and tell you why it's there. And it would be boring. You say, what am I doing? Why did I spend this money to see this dumb play without a message? Bring back Macbeth. Bring back the Scottish play with the guy from Frasier.
1: This could be interesting, this depriving Trump of his most favorite thing, which is publicity. And
0: raping.
1: Because he's...
0: Diet Coke.
1: He's losing his mind now. If he thinks something Trump TV is going to work, nobody's going to watch it.
0: Wait a minute, it's a pump and dump, right? Is it traded?
1: Does he think people are going to pick it up and like cable news is going to pick up Trump TV and shit like
0: is
1: that?
0: Is it part of a media group that's publicly traded on the stock market?
1: I don't know.
0: Because that's going to be under dump.
1: Trump Media, which is...
0: Is that on the stock market?
1: Yeah.
0: Okay. Oh, remember when Jimmy Carter burned his peanut farm? Didn't burn it, but he got rid of it.
1: Sold it.
0: Yeah. He sold his peanut farm because of he didn't want it to appear biased. I even know how that would make you biased. I'm a president, but I'm going to throw all my special interests behind this fucking peanut farm, right? I don't even get that. Why did he have to get rid of it? I don't know how it would make a difference. But a media company publicly traded on the stock market seems like the Trump TV is nothing but a pump and dump. Influenced by a president with his own media company, which would be part of the pump and dump. Come on. What a boondoggle this is. This is just fucking... Does he watch that movie Wall Street with Charlie Sheen in it and think, what happened? Why did he go to jail? Or Martin Sheen, whichever. I don't understand the what happened? How could they send him to jail?
1: The anxiety ripples through Trump world as report warns of, quote, beginning of the end.
0: Oh, my God. It's a slow day at the Atlantic. Who wrote this shit?
1: Raw Story.
0: Okay. Aren't you Raw Trump's Story broke the Hulk Hogan thing, right? Was that them?
1: No, that was Gawker.
0: Okay, sorry, guys.
1: President Trump's tough guy act is looking more like a tell than a threat. The 80-year-old president has absorbed a cascade of defeats in the past week as the Federal Reserve raised interest rates over his objections. The Supreme Court struck down his push to restrict mail-in voting. A federal judge blocked him from slapping his name on the Kennedy Center. Representative Maria Elvira Salazar.
0: Elvira?
1: Yeah. Republican of Florida ran a campaign ad distancing herself from his immigration enforcement record. On top of all that.
0: But she's a Republican?
1: Yeah. Gas prices climbed more than a dollar over the past year and diesel hit a record high.
0: Yay!
1: Axios is reporting time, power, and support wane for all lame duck presidents. This is what the beginning of the end looks like.
0: Damn! You're all banned from the press pool!
1: Which is what scares Trump advisors the most. Trump often retreats to his worst impulses when he feels most powerless.
0: On everyone's LinkedIn that took one fluid ounce of blood money from this fucking administration, there should be a classification, a scarlet letter, let's say, that you cannot take off your profile. You are not allowed to distance yourself from Donald fucking Trump, you goddamn Nazis. Not if you took one red fucking cent. I want that law passed. It's called the Transparency Act. It's called the scarlet fucking letter on your LinkedIn. If you took money from Trump, a giant red T next to your name. Is that illegal or appropriate? I want that.
1: That's probably illegal.
0: I don't give a fuck. You make me dictator for one day, and I'm putting that on everybody's. There's a whole commission. Who gets a red tea? Who gets it? Who earned it?
1: And that a lot of the staffers are shitting themselves because they think the Democrats are going to take the House and the Senate, and it's going to be investigations galore.
0: Hell yes.
1: Into everybody. And they had to spend money on attorneys and shit. who is Goebbels' wife?
0: Oh,
1: Katie Miller.
0: Oh, Katie.
1: This piece of shit.
0: You will not be spared.
1: Wrote on X, whining that her family spent money we did not have on lawyers because of multiple partisan Democrat-led investigations.

0: President Trump after the first term. You can't convince me Democrats won't do this again. Oh, they most absolutely will.
1: They fucking better, motherfuckers. Because think of all the families that you separated, that you deported wrongly, that you did all this bad shit to. They didn't even have any money to defend themselves. I hope you end up broke from defending yourselves. I hope your family goes broke defending themselves. That is the least I hope for. And I, listen, fuck off. Fuck off. Yeah. Not one person is safe from the taint. That is my...
0: Work on your Dutch.
1: That, oh, yeah. We'll find you there, too. You
0: no, can't... I mean, that's where The Hague is.
1: Oh, yeah.
0: Work on your Dutch.
1: That's right. That's all you... Mom Donnie said that's all you... All he would have to do to be able to arrest Netanyahu is to have our country sign on to the criminal court thingamabobber. And we're doing that day one. Yeah. And everybody's going to The Hague. I'm renting a big plane. We're all going there.
0: Take Trump's cutter plane.
1: Yeah, we'll just push you off as we go past in a little parachute, you dumb fucking bitches. Not one person. You're going to get that A on your LinkedIn, oh, the scarlet T. The scarlet letter T on your LinkedIn, like where they put the verified thing so we all know who the fuck you are and you can't get another job. Oh my God, that's funny.
0: According to Axios, the president himself has spent the past year wargaming a third impeachment fight, banking on Republicans holding the Senate to blunt any real threat of removal. however, the boast also acknowledges, one guy says Trump has bigger balls than anybody in D.C. The boast also acknowledges that Trump's protection comes from Senate vote counting, not from public opinion, which is turning against the economy. So,
1: you know what I would do?
0: He still doesn't have two thirds.
1: Fuck that, though. What you do is you take away his support by finding the weak little gazelles, the weak Republicans that have legal shit going on and say, listen, you're going to go to jail unless you comply, unless you deal with this. You know what I mean? People need to go with that threat in that way.
0: Lindsey's never going to jail.
1: Lindsey?
0: Yeah.
1: Oh, that's right, because he's dead.
0: Yep. Warmonger.
1: Oh, damn it, Lindsey. Can we put his corpse in jail or something? Get your ghost to Lindsey Graham. Get into jail, motherfucker.
0: Mitch is still around, though.
1: No, he's. Is he? Come on, please. I think we need a third opinion on that. I don't know.
0: Oh, so sad.
1: It is, Mitch. Way to ruin it, right? I mean, really. I mean, it's going to be so anticlimactic because when... Guess what? Everybody's going to say, hey, Mitch died. I thought he already died. And it's going to be people say that as a joke. And they'll say that as just a logical remark because you won't know. Right? It's anticlimactic. He's ruining it.
0: Well, and if for some reason you're pro Mitch.
1: what the fuck?
0: Then
1: I'm pro gonorrhea.
0: You're just not. This isn't a great legacy to go out with.
1: Oh, that's not. That's true. Well, how does you imagine President Ted Cruz? I mean, how would that even happen?
0: No.
1: God, talking about personalities, God, I mean, it's quite a hurdle. You got the personality of chlamydia.
2: When animals get pissed.
0: When animals get pissed, everybody.
1: Okay.
0: Australia.
1: I'm going to go with shark, Pat.
0: A devoted father and grandfather-to-be was reportedly killed by a shark while swimming at a beach.
1: God damn it!
0: Australia.
1: What?
0: Greg O'Neill, 63, was swimming at Sorrento Beach in the northern suburbs of Perth in Western Australia on Friday.
1: How far off
0: when the attack happened in front of horrified beachgoers.
1: Damn, you ruined everybody's fucking day.
0: One resident.
1: Oh, God, it's horrible.
0: Said, I couldn't believe there was that much blood that could come out of a human body.
1: Wow. Okay. What do you think happens? God, this is a horrible story. Fuck these sharks. Fuck these sharks. How many attacks are we going to let happen?
0: You'll like this.
1: They got that motherfucker.
0: O'Neill's death prompted Australia's fisheries minister, Jackie Jarvis, to make the rare call for a catch and kill.
1: What the fuck?
0: Of the great white, which is a protected species.
1: Protected? The rare call A little too late, says the family of this person that got, I couldn't believe so much blood came out of the body. Oh my God. You know those, what movie was that? I'm trying to think. There's a movie. Oh God. It was on Netflix. It's where this guy went and rescued somebody from a prison camp and he used like every gun on earth. The Expendable or it doesn't matter. The Extraction. Or something.
0: I can't.
1: He had these grenade launchers, and he just launched them into the hillside to kill all the enemies. And that's what I think they should do. In the water, you know those grenades that sound like this.
0: She said, "In making
1: launch that into
0: depth charges." She said, "In making that decision, I considered the exceptional circumstances of the attack, the hazard posed by the shark, and the potential recovery of." Coronial evidence.
1: Fuck yeah, that they ate my loved one, and I want to go in their body to rip that shit out of them. That's what I'm talking about. Let's go get these sharks, god damn it. It's that scene. I think about that scene with Alec Baldwin.
0: No remains have been found specifically, but they are confident the swimmer died as a result of the attack.
1: Right, of course. Who played in Silence of the Lambs? Sir Anthony Hopkins in the scene with Sir Alec Baldwin. We're gonna kill that motherfucker. Hey, Anthony, he's like, say it with me, say it. And you know, we're gonna kill that motherfucker. We're gonna kill that motherfucker. That's what they said. They go, get that shark. Go get that shark. Go get that chronological remains?
0: Coronial. Evidence.
1: Get that coronial shit.
0: Coroner, you know.
1: Oh God, go kill that fucking shark. Go kill it. Did they? Did they kill that shark?
0: They had that. Well, they ordered it. They haven't. I don't think they found it yet.
1: Bring me the head of that fucking shark. I don't know where the neck is, and the shark begins. Coronial evidence. Oliver Cromwell shit. Bring me that fucking shark dead. Bring me that motherfucker. I watched this whole thing on 9/11, and this guy from the CIA was like, I'm going to bring you the head of Osama bin Laden on a fucking platter. And he almost did, and then the military fucked him. But that's the same thing's happening with these sharks. Bring me that fucking shark right now. It's now out of nowhere. All of a sudden, this shark attack is worthy of kill that motherfucker. Status. We've never done a story on when animals get pissed where it's real, where people are real about it. Kill that motherfucker. I want that fucking shark dead. Not, I can't wait to get back in the water. Sharks are fine for the I love sharks, this and that. Kill that bitch. I want evidence that they got that shark.
0: Well, how are they gonna know they got the exact one?
1: They better catch that. How many can
0: if
1: there
0: they have
1: be?
0: A lineup.
1: How many can there be out there at once? Because it's the one shark they're looking for is fat and full, doing a, you know, floating on his back, burping. Kill that one. That one ate my friend. You know what I mean? That's the full shark, the one that's lazy, that's in a food coma. Kill
0: you
1: that
0: did,
1: one.
0: You did get a headline. Well, it was a video sent, so it, you Jesus. Know, but the headline is enough.
1: Yeah.
0: America's most dangerous snake.
1: I knew it. Kill that one, too.
0: Is hiding in Florida.
1: Where?
0: One bite can shut down your nervous system, it says.
1: I'll still be nervous. But where? Where is this motherfucker?
0: The elusive eastern coral snake.
1: I will put a bet. Where's Bill Gates? Put a bounty on this motherfucker. The elusive coral snake?
0: Yes.
1: Where?
0: Let's see. Potent neurotoxic venom attacks the nervous system and can paralyze the muscles needed to breathe.
1: Of course, it's northern Florida, but yeah, skip to that part. We all know where the fucking snake lives, probably. Okay.
0: We'd have to watch. That's the only information. We'd have to watch the
1: how evil of this video. We're not going to tell you what part of Florida, but we're going to make you watch the video. We're not just going to tell you what part. Fuck you.
0: Southeastern United States, ranging from southeastern North Carolina down through Florida and westward into Louisiana.
1: That's like everywhere. Okay, all the way to Florida.
0: Most common throughout Florida and the coastal plain.
1: Okay. What's that mean?
0: That's right where we live.
1: Okay, God, that's horrible.
0: Preferred habitat, dry, well-drained, sandy soils that allow them to burrow easily.
1: Well, that's not us. I mean,
0: pine flatwoods, longleaf pine sandhills, scrub oak. and hardwood pine forests and coastal areas.
1: That's everywhere. They actually just named terrain you could have in Florida. Fuck off. That's not helpful.
0: They spend most of their time hidden underground beneath leaf litter, inside rotting logs or animal burrows. They're also occasionally found in suburban yards.
1: Yeah, he's everywhere.
0: Near natural habitats.
1: Everywhere. So basically, it's in sandy things, it's in dirt, it's in logs, it's in everything that could be found outside. We know very little about the snake. It says it's dangerous as shit, and it'll fuck your ass up if it bites you. And just so you know, they're everywhere, but we don't know where. Wow.
0: I mean, they hide. They're very rare to see.
1: Isn't this Doug Burgum's department, Secretary of the fucking Interior? Quit with the resurfacing all these dumb monuments to these white slave owners we have and kill some of these fucking snakes.
0: Oh, that's the most venomous snake in America, but...
1: We gotta kill this motherfucker.
0: Do you know what, in the world, what snake has a nearly 100% fatality rate?
1: Now... That would have to do with...
0: If untreated.
1: Right,
0: if you
1: okay.
0: Don't have an anti-venom.
1: So this would have to do with being somewhere where there's not a lot of infrastructure. You're not close to any hospitals, like in Pensacola.
0: No. If the bite is left untreated.
1: Yeah.
0: Right.
1: If you're away. Okay, so some snake underwater, right? The venomous sea snake or something? Because if you're in the middle...
0: The black mamba.
1: Oh, I hate the sound of this.
0: In South, sub-Saharan Africa.
1: Killing them all!
0: Potent neurotoxin and cardiotoxin mixture causes rapid paralysis. Without fast medical care and anti-venom, death occurs nearly every time, often within 20 minutes to a couple hours.
1: You know how my foreign policy would be? I was like, I would help every country as much as I could that had this snake. Unless they just don't ever put this snake on the endangered list. If you do, I'm going to tear off your ass because fuck, let's all get together and kill this snake. We're going to kill snakes and the poor snake.
0: They're rarely seen. You don't hear about a lot of Eastern coral snake
1: bites. I guess
0: bites.
1: All these people that send in these stories, they're all fake stories. It's rare.
0: We don't have an Eastern coral snake.
1: No, we do. We do. We as a people, as a human collective, have one, and we should kill them all. Kill all these snakes. My new deal revolves around people going out and killing these motherfuckers. You live in Alabama, I'll give you a tax credit. Bring me 20,000 corpses of these fucking, God, these horrible fucking cottonmouths. Bring me the head of a cottonmouth. And I'll do something about your taxes. Just bring me these dead snakes. Dead snakes get tax credits. Dead snakes get you into NATO. Kill these snakes, motherfucker. I will bring you under the tent. Do not put them on. If they're on your protected list, I can't help you. I'm sorry. Because fuck that shit. We're all trying to. What purpose does the black mamba serve? You're not allowed to say anything about rats or mice. Well, okay. What good does it do you? It just makes you paralyzed. Why do we need them?
0: A 40-year-old farmer was killed in a tiger attack.
1: Again, these things too. Siegfried and Roy are like, yeah.
0: In India, while he had gone to graze his buffaloes in a forest fringe area.
1: Poor guy. This guy, that's his job, right? He grazes buffalo. Get out there and eat some grass. Meanwhile, I get attacked by a tiger, and they're protected, right? They're protected.
0: When he failed to return home, family members and villagers began searching. They reportedly found body parts lying in a pool of blood.
1: Fuck this tiger. Fuck this tiger.
0: Kill this 31 motherfucker. People have died.
1: It's a serial killer.
0: In wildlife attack related incidents in the Chandrapur district alone.
1: Right. This year
0: so far, 29 tiger attacks.
1: Well, and then
0: one elephant attack and one leopard attack.
1: How many people did Jeffrey Dahmer eat? Okay. And we went after Jeffrey Dahmer, and eventually the lazy cops in Wisconsin could bring it upon themselves to arrest the guy and protect the city from him. Okay. Imagine Jeffrey Dahmer's a tiger. It's the same thing, right? It's the same fucking thing.
0: But it's not.
1: But it is. It's eating people. I'm trying to. I mean,
0: you're suggesting try to get DNA samples from the scene.
1: No,
0: and get the
1: tiger. You these just want fucking tigers.
0: You're a tiger cider.
1: Hell
0: you're
1: yes,
0: you're a species.
1: I'm just thinking about this poor guy doing his job. This guy can't work without a tiger eating him. Fuck that. I'll kill these motherfuckers.
0: He was in the Tigers area, you could argue.
1: I know. We all have to be in these areas because we're all human beings and we're participating in the human experience. Nobody chose to be born. But since we're here, let's kill some of these tigers and figure to live with them. Fuck that.
0: We got to go. Thanks for joining us. We'll be back on Wednesday. Thanks for buying shit through the Amazon link, crabdiving.com/Amazon. 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
0: Have a great one, everybody. We'll hit you up in a couple days. Bye-bye.
1: Fuck these tigers.
0: Save the sharks. Save the tigers.
1: Kill them all. Fuck that.
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truck. I said, Holmes, come on, woo. 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You better wash some dishes, baby.

0: What do you have to lose by trying something new like Trump? What the hell do you have to lose? You have to lose. You have to lose.
1: Mr. Trump is so stupid. My God, my God.
0: We won with poorly educated. I love the poorly educated.
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0: But you know what? You don't impeach people when they're doing a good job.
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6: 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Hey, what's up? We're not live. We're still alive. We're live 2 hours in the past. So any, you know, big news that may have hit in the last couple hours, if we don't talk about it, it's not that we didn't see it. We may not see it because we'll be done with the show and not paying attention to the news, because on the weekends a lot, especially on Saturday. Saturday is kind of my holy day. I try not to look at any Trump, any politics.
7: That's why they dump everything on Friday,
6: right? Just to help retain my sanity. Yeah, kind of.
7: Because they're like, everybody's trying to be normal today. Yeah. So now we're going to put the really weird, poisonous shit out there. Because we shellacked people.
6: Friday evening especially, people don't. You know, they're done with the work week. They generally want to go out or do something or just chill. They don't necessarily flip on the news like they might during the week. 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
7: Nine!
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6: It's Faithless Friday, everybody.
7: Jesus.
6: Right, well, let me check with the producers. Have any, Shelby, have any of our deities contacted us or agreed to an interview or some kind of manifestation on camera?
7: Woof, woof, woof, woof, woof.
6: She's busy with the Kong toy. I guess that's a no. So invitation is out.
7: Jesus, you're fucking bullshit, dude.
6: My allergies are making me stutter. it's because I got a big, it feels like I got a giant phlegm ball in my throat. Isn't that great, everybody?
7: Yeah.
6: Happy to share with you.
7: Yeah. That's because of Jesus, too.
6: A lot. Yeah. Yeah. Everything is from the Lord. Let's see what, let's launch into the old headlines and we'll get into the fun parts.
7: Yay.
6: Well, that sounds like Majority Report. I didn't mean to say that.
7: No, I've never listened.
6: They do the show and they're like, then we're going to go to the fun half where they joke around and take calls and stuff like that.
7: Why isn't the whole show the fun half? That would be my question.
6: Because they talk about politics.
7: Yeah.
6: I don't know.
7: See, our show is the fun. We do the fun half is both halves.
6: Most of the time, yeah. Over in the commie, I'm seeing some weird things.
7: I love. I mean, to me, it's fun to shit on these stupid fucking Republicans. They're so dumb. Even if it's serious, it's fun because it's so stupid.
6: The commie pinko liberal HuffPost headline. This is there's a lot of yelling going on about this. It just came down from the SCOTUS, but it's in theory not as bad. in the immediate future.
7: Yeah.
6: SCOTUS assist in crackpot voter fraud witch hunt. The SCOTUS voted along party lines. That means the
7: bad
6: six
7: people
6: that hate freedom and decency and want to have a king.
7: Right.
6: Decided that they would allow Trump's administration. It's one of these stupid database or something. Well, why don't I read the story? The U.S. Supreme Court is temporarily allowing the Trump administration to run state voter registrations through data held by the Social Security Administration.
7: That's insane.
6: In an unsigned decision on Friday, the ruling overrules lower court decisions that had forbidden the Department of Homeland Security from using Social Security data as part of an effort to search voter registration data.
7: There is no voter fraud
6: submitted by states to the Systemic Alien Verification and Entitlement System. That's the SAVE.
7: This is all we can hang this around the necks of all these dumb fucking maggots who voted for Trump, especially the three-timers. Fuck you all.
6: The system is for alleged non-citizen voters, of which there are almost none.
7: Because you have to be a citizen.
6: The Supreme Court's three liberal justices dissented. The administration can now use sensitive personal information in its effort to purge voters it deems as non-citizens from state registration rolls.
7: That is insane. I mean, why do we have to take the stupid fucking maggot decisions made by this court seriously? I mean, why do we have to adhere by this shit? Because God knows Donald Trump doesn't follow the rules that he doesn't like. He just ignores them. Why don't we do it?
6: Purges using data in the DHS SAVE database routinely turn up incorrect matches by wrongly identifying naturalized citizens as non-citizens.
7: They love it, which is the point.
6: This creates significant burdens for eligible voters who are removed from the voter rolls.
7: Oh, God, I'm sorry. It makes them not want to fucking participate, right?
6: I really am so stuffed up and have like a giant just something going on in here that it caught me and stopped me from talking.
7: That's horrible. It makes people not want to fucking
6: vote.
7: It's
6: like Darth Vader standing.
7: Oh, yeah.
6: Like, you know. This creates significant burdens for eligible voters who are removed from the rolls, even though they are legally allowed to vote. So, but the Supreme Court, I don't know if it gets to this. It probably does somewhere in this story. But they added an addendum basically saying, but don't worry, it won't affect this election because we're under the rule that you can't do major purges before an election.
7: Fuck that.
6: But it might affect 2028.
7: Worry. The bad people said, don't worry. Don't worry. This isn't going to affect. These aren't the droids you're looking for. It's fine. Don't worry about it. Fuck this. I why do we even.
6: Oh, yeah. You know, they're going to scramble to come
7: up
6: bullshit.
7: This is a big deal.
6: Anyone that voted Democrat they can think of, they're going to put on this list.
7: They threaten them. Like, if you vote illegally, we're going to take you to jail. That could may or may not be true. But hey, man, that's some scary ass leverage, isn't it?
6: This
7: is horrible. That's insane. And people should worry about that. Fuck this.
6: The unsigned decision from the court stated that a 1995 immigration law enabled DHS to access any government data to verify citizenship, overriding the previously enacted Social Security and privacy laws. In dissent, the liberal justices wrote, quote, the majority misreads the statutory text.
7: They don't misread it.
6: The immigration law provisions do not override any explicit statutory limits on information sharing.
7: They misread it.
6: Like those protecting sensitive Social Security data, the laws protecting that data require agencies to provide notice and comment period and prevent such data sharing without consent.
7: This is normalization of bullshit because we're just saying they misread it. They're evil. They are evil. The wife of one of the SCOTUSes helped do the ellipses riot of tourists. Do we remember that or we've forgotten that already? This is all bullshit. This is absolutely horrific bullshit. And I think this is a five-alarm fire. People should, you know, God, if we were all organized and shit, we should all march down to SCOTUS and demand that they all fucking take their wigs and robes off and go the fuck home. Because that's stupid.
6: The wigs.
7: Because they absolutely did not misread it. What liberal justice said they misread it? That really isn't.
6: Well, they all three signed it. But the court noted in its unsigned ruling that the national. Oh, God, I do have one more in my pocket. God, this dog is almost knocking me over here. And I'm like, what are you doing? I don't have anything more. I'm giving her the sign language sign for I don't have anything.
7: Right.
6: She keeps jumping up on my leg. And it turns out I had one little tiny training treat in my pocket.
7: People on our side can't even say plainly that they are fucking little maggot, evil assholes. They didn't misread it. This isn't a mistake. Stop
6: it. What was I saying? The court noted in its unsigned ruling that the National Voter Registration Act bars the broad purging of voter rolls in the weeks leading up to an election, which limits the potential impact of the decision this year.
7: Too bad they misread it.
6: States can still make individualized queries about voters.
7: Oh, good. This is a fuck. This is a fuck right in the ass.
6: We're not going to do any purges. We're just going to do individualized queries. We're going to do 150,000 of them in every single state.
7: Well, let's take advantage of that then. When we can take advantage of that, then let's do it. Because our side isn't willing to say what it really is. This is a tearing away of democracy. They didn't misread this. Shut the fuck up. Who wrote that weak ass shit? Who wrote those words? That's almost more damaging than the fucking ruling, because if we're going to sit here, be all Pollyanna like, oh, these Republicans, they misread it. They didn't mean this. It's because they misread it. Fuck you. Who wrote that? Shame.
6: That's the headline over at the HuffPo. The Drudge Report has a different one.
7: Yeah.
6: A picture.
7: Even our side. Yeah.
6: What?
7: Even our side, man. You can't even say when somebody did something evil. Just say they did evil shit. They didn't misread it. That's fucking horse shit.
6: The Drudge Report has a picture of a glowering Don. God, everybody likes pissed. It looks like he's on the balcony at the White House with Xi.
7: You jump. And you don't.
6: Melanoma standing next to him. There's a member of the armed forces gesturing, and Trump is like walking towards the camera, but he looks like so angry. Wow. And Melania is looking at the camera, and she looks really pissed.
7: Nah,
6: and
7: shut
6: she
7: up.
6: Looks bored, like he always does.
7: Yeah.
6: And it says, the headline at the Drudge says, "The Unhappy Don."
7: Ah. Melania, how many downloads did your movie get? The most successful documentary ever in history. How much? How many downloads?
6: How about all those Oscar nominations, right?
7: How about that? How about that?
6: Or is that coming up? Is that next? Is that this coming year? And Trump's going to throw a fit that it wasn't nominated.
7: Oh,
6: and if
7: yeah,
6: it gets
7: yeah.
6: nominated, then we need to scrap the Oscars, because then the Oscars have been tainted and cancered, just like the Kennedy Center. And now he wants to go after the Ford Theater and all kinds of
7: things.
6: Didn't
7: they give a lifetime achievement award to a guy that named names during the Red Scare? They absolutely did. What's his name? They are tainted. You know, they gave that fuckhead a lifetime achievement award that named names. Doing, are you now, or have you ever fucking been? What's his face?
6: And didn't Polanski win an Oscar too long ago?
7: Let me help everybody. Fuck the Oscars. Fuck the Oscars and fuck our bitch-ass Supreme Court. So, even the ones on our side. God.
6: This is Mark Halperin, the journalist who's writing for the Daily Mail.
7: Hello.
6: And it says, oh, well, I guess he's playing along with the Daily Mail's usual practice.
7: Yeah.
6: In a really long headline. My Trump sources say the president's worst nightmare imaginable has arrived. Panicked texts and emails from GOP insiders are blowing up my phone. They're all saying the same thing.
7: Which is what?
6: He says, I have an investment banker friend who once offered this sage advice. Sometimes the appropriate responses to a crisis is, in fact, to panic. Republicans are not quite at that stage yet, but prudence suggests they should at least consider it. With only 40 days remaining until Election Day and with early voting about to commence in much of the country, the grand old party finds itself in dire straits indeed. It's hard to believe that President Donald Trump headlined the party's unprecedented national midterm convention in Dallas just 2 weeks ago. It seems like ancient history. Intervening fortnight has been a living nightmare for Republicans, saddled with the stalled Iran war, incessant headlines about Trump family buck raking.
7: Oh, okay.
6: Buck raking.
7: God.
6: An interesting term I had never heard of. Sounds Is it like a thing or did he just make this
7: sounds
6: up?
7: Sounds like this guy made it up.
6: Hmm.
7: Plenty of words out there. Let me make up some, though.
6: No, it's political slang term for accepting high-paid speaking fees.
7: What a boring way to say corruption.
6: Rising gas and diesel prices and White House fecklessness in the face of public fears over AI and data centers. It's all mixed together to create a rancid stew for the president's party, but you wouldn't necessarily know from the party's muscular TV ads, press releases, and social media posts, almost all of which project the confidence of the man who leads them. Too bad for them, bravado is no match for reality.
7: That's right. That's right.
6: As a sidelight, though, make sure we all get out and vote. And let's all, we're all really happy at what all the polls are looking like, a blue tsunami. But don't forget, 2016 told us Hillary was going to win easily.
7: Absolutely.
6: 2020 told us that it was going to be a lot less close than it was, that Biden was going to blow Don out of the water. That didn't happen.
7: And
6: 2024, Biden or Kamala was supposed to win, and that didn't happen. So temper your expectations, everybody.
7: Oh, because yes.
6: We have to get the fuck out to vote, even without the possible cheating. We need to show up, unlike we did in 2020 and 2024.
7: Right, right, right. And then, once we win, we can't fanboy out on these motherfuckers. You hold these representatives' feet to the fire no matter how much you love them and like them. If they don't do what you want, you let them fucking know. Because these fuckers have a lot of work to do. If these Democrats win the majorities, holy shit, my expectations are high, guys.
6: While Trump and White House mouthpieces are maintaining stiff upper lips, the code of political omerta was broken on Wednesday veteran Iowa talk show host Steve Deese, a man both MAGA and plugged in, and I will add, a supreme piece of shit.
7: Yeah, they have an omerta. Sure.
6: Deese's plaintive cry on X started like this. Yesterday, Iowa House Republicans were informed by their own pollsters that if you are in a plus 15 district, you're within the margin for error. If you're in a plus 10 district, you're underwater, and that this might end being an even worse midterm environment than 2006.
7: Quit your bitching. Go out there and cheat, you cunts. That's what you do, right? Go out there and cheat.
6: Translation, safe Republican seats are now at risk, and even the GOP candidates who thought they could sleepwalk their way to re-election better wake up and start campaigning.
7: Yeah, they're coming for your asses, I hope. I hope when there's this blue tsunami that all you guys are going to be, there better be endless hearings, there better be endless impeachments, there better be endless heads rolling. It better be like Saturday night in a bowling alley and the gutter is just full with GOP heads coming down the way.
6: Deese said, I slept on whether to share this publicly.
7: Shut up, dick.
6: This morning, I ultimately decided the truth should be shared while there is still six weeks left to do something about it for the good of the country. If the environment is this bad in my home state, where Trump has been the most popular political figure over the last decade, I can't imagine where it is everywhere else.
7: Imagine it, you cunt. We're tired of that Nazi. Imagine it, you stupid twunt. What's he talking about? I can't imagine how much people hate Trump. You can't.
6: Here's another data point. The Cook Political Report has shifted its outlook for the Senate race in Kansas, where the incumbent Roger Marshall is defending against a challenge from Democrat Adam Hamilton.
7: Fuck you, Roger.
6: What was once considered a likely Republican seat is now only lean Republican, which might not seem like a big deal, but Kansas Democrats haven't won a Senate seat since 1932.
7: Oh, shit. And when they win, they better be out for bear, right? I mean, they're going to be pissed, right? They hadn't had been in charge.
6: Well, but, you know, if you just take the governor's race and in Kansas, I'm sure the legislature is super majority.
7: I don't give a fuck.
6: You're still going to be battling. I mean, it's not, you're not going to have a mandate to do everything you want to. You're going to,
7: but you can die.
6: You're going to be doing a lot of, you're going to be doing a lot of vetoing and a lot of using the bully pulpit to shame these Republican.
7: Your knuckles better be raw and bleeding to the bone from banging on that table. You know, I mean, that's what I think.
6: So that's the headline. That's the Daily Mail. The unhappy Don.
7: What about Natalie?
6: I still think he's going to quit. I think there's a decent chance.
7: Yeah.
6: That he is going to after the pummeling in the midterms. I mean, assuming he doesn't go completely crazy and declare martial law and create a civil war and all that stuff, which is still on the table for them.
7: right.
6: Debate that, because I just saw a story about that there's a group of loonies that even the scumbag assholes that are around him now are trying to convince him not to listen to the craziest of the crazies, who want him to declare martial law. Just that simple. They know it's going to go badly, so they're like, it's going to be cheating, we'll just declare martial law.
7: When they bring back Eric Holder as AG, I'm really going to enjoy him.
6: You know who we need for
7: finding people
6: for AG?
7: I don't know.
6: Jack Smith.
7: I guess, right? I mean, didn't he already come up with a zero? Didn't he lose?
6: What could he do? He was under law. He had no teeth. His Congress stripped his special prosecutor or special counsel, whatever the fuck he was, of any ability to indict. So when he came out with his report, it was, you know, kind of like, look, I'd be indicting these people.
7: Yeah, I would have thrown Merrick Garland under the fucking bus if I was him for that. He should have.
6: It's like the Mueller thing. It's the same deal. Jack Smith had very little teeth.
7: How does that even work, though? Because wasn't Jack Smith in the Justice Department when we had the White House in the executive branch?
6: Yeah, but under Merrick Garland. Right. So
7: call for his head, man. I mean,
6: he's, you know, he's, I think Jack Smith would be a good.
7: Oh, yeah. AG. I do, too. But I think they should dig up. Is Eric Holder dead? Is he still alive?
6: I think Jack Smith would be better than Eric Holder, because they've been going after Jack Smith with fervor.
7: Right.
6: And
7: you think he's mad?
6: They've left Eric Holder alone for the most part for some reason.
7: Right. Well, who's ever saltiest? That's who I'm for. And whoever has, like, doesn't sleep. Who sleeps less?
6: I mean, you know, Tisha James would be great. One of those that he really went after that would be eager to purge the purges of all these motherfuckers. But
7: we thought that about Merrick Garland, though.
6: That's what I'm going to say. Don't hold your breath. Don't get too excited, because the Democrats might win. And even if we win in 28, I wouldn't, you know, don't expect mass tribunals. Don't.
7: Hey, listen, man.
6: Even though we should, I wouldn't expect it. And, you know, expect to be disappointed, because we still have a whole big block of Democratic corporate assholes.
7: Yeah, that's
6: that
7: true.
6: Are taking all of their donations from the same fucking rich cunts that the Republicans do, because a lot of these billionaires play both sides. They donate to both to hedge their bets.
7: See, that happens because us as Democrats, we are, they don't fear the base. They should fear our fucking base. They should, our Democratic leaders should fear us, should look at the polls and think, holy shit, we're not going to make these lunatics happy. What are they going to do to us? That's what I want. I don't want them to think we're fans. I mean, fuck them.
8: Well, we're going to remove them from office.
7: Pay them a lot of money.
8: This is what we're going to do to them.
7: I mean, think about it. Obama came in, didn't do shit about George Bush. Didn't do jack shit. I mean, he did get bin Laden. We got to give him that. They did a good job getting bin Laden. But he just ignored being lied into a war. And that's how the world sees the Democrats. I want a different, like, profile. You know? Because that's what we deserve. We deserve justice from these people. Not infrastructure and laws and legislation and bullshit like that. These people have to be in jail that did all this bad shit.
8: Well, prepare for disappointment.
7: Okay, but
8: just saying.
7: I'm not going to be happy about it. I'm going to scream about it every fucking day, you lazy ass motherfuckers. You better get out there and fucking fight, goddammit. I don't give a fuck. What do you think Phil Jackson said to the Bulls? Do the best you can, guys. I get it. Boy, that's a good defense they're running against our zone. That's okay. Take the hill,
8: bitches.
7: They're
8: Bobby Knight. There are good... there are good signs, though, even on the Democratic side.
7: No reaching across the aisle.
8: There are good signs, though, even on the Democratic side that some of these corporate fuckhole Democrats are not going to be hanging on for a really long time because more and more of them are seeing the writing on the wall about all the Democratic socialists winning. Yeah. And
7: El Sayed wasn't supposed to beat that what was her name? Who sounds like this? The Saturday Night Live character. He was supposed to lose against her, right? In the primary.
8: Yeah, yeah, yeah.
7: And he beat the shit out of her. I mean,
8: That reminds me. I got to open my
7: know her name.
8: I got to open my Gmail here because
7: she was funny. I mean,
8: Haley Stevens.
7: Okay.
8: Because the, I got a drop that I found of her. It's actually Hassan uses it, and I just stole it because it's hilarious. God, I'm trying to find it in my fucking email right now.
7: I'm sorry, but Hassan during that GOP convention must have been like, I mean, I just can't get over this. It's like, why am I in my underwear on this picture? What the fuck on the Jumbotron?
8: Yeah, that one still is
7: fucked up.
8: People are still trying to figure out what the fuck is going on.
7: Did we ever get
8: with that? Yeah. And why the Republicans love their whatever picture they can.
7: God. And that reaction shot from Mike Johnson about cum trophy. I mean, you know, that's priceless. I imagine it is.
8: I just saw an email that from a listener about our the stream being off the air. Yeah, I know there were issues with

0: What gives?
1: Oh, shit. God, my fucking earbud just fell out. Sit, play it again.
0: What gives?
2: Is that really her?
3: What gives?
1: Shit, I hate this person, but like, she should work for Pixar or something, right?
2: Why are you in Whoville? She sounds like Whoville.
4: So that's Haley Stevens.
2: That's amazing.
3: What gives?
1: It hurts to do her voice. It's like, what gives?
2: Fuck.
4: Where was I? Oh yeah, the unhappy Don. That's the headline there at the Drudge Report. And those are your headlines this Faithless Friday, everybody.
1: Didn't that happen in Watergate, right? The polls looked really bad, and the leadership went to Nixon. It's like, you should resign, and then he did, right?
4: Yeah, but that's not what's happening now,
1: right?
4: Oh, well, TBD, because now all of a sudden. I saw a couple stories just today about how a lot of these motherfuckers are finally seeing the light.
1: Yeah.
4: And now they're all of a sudden trying to distance themselves from Trump.
1: No way, motherfuckers.
4: Don't let it happen.
1: Carve that T somewhere into them. You can't wash it off. No, no, no, no, no. Never. Get Brad Pitt out here from that movie. What he did. Fuck that. We're not going to forget. I'm not going to forget that shit.
4: Well, right. The world isn't going to forget.
1: The world hates us. And rightly so. We're a bad fucking state. We're a bad actor. We want Russia to win that war. What the fuck? Why aren't we helping Ukraine the way we should be? This is an injustice. It's irredeemable, that behavior.
0: What? Gives.
1: Yeah.
4: See, it was really quiet. Let me play it again. Oops.
0: What gives?
1: Yeah, it sounds like Whoville.
3: What gives?
1: It's like the Grinch.
3: My precious.
1: Yeah, it's more like my that, precious. Though, right? Haley Stevens, Lord of the Rings fame.
3: Precious.
4: Faithless Friday, everybody.
1: Yay.
4: This is the...
3: What gives?
2: That's weird.
4: Oh, yeah. So Right Wing Watch is making fun of the story I talked about in the last show, which is Noah's Ark.
1: We found it.
4: There's another story at the Daily Mail. So, you know, that tells you about the Daily Mail.
1: Well, was it somebody put a weird X-ray machine into the Dead Sea Scrolls and found the boat?
4: The headline at the Daily Mail, Noah's Ark resting place, 100% confirmed. Now, they put that in quotes.
1: Oh.
4: Because that's what somebody is saying. It's right, like, right. We're not saying it. We're reporting that they said it.
1: It's clickbait. Isn't it in Tennessee?
4: It's a replica.
1: Oh, same thing.
4: Noah's Ark resting place 100% confirmed after 4,300 years as astonishing, quote, man-made structure is detected buried deep underground. And it's that same bullshit. It's just a lie.
1: 4,300 years ago, so it's 2026. Minus 4,300?
4: Right Wing Watch wants to point out to all of us,
1: right,
4: which I did not realize, the group Noah's Ark Scans, this is the lunatics that have been going over there and desperately trying to find a wooden boat.
1: But it's a boat.
4: with lots of piles of two animals shitting.
1: Can I ask a question, though? You talk in 4,300 years... Even in that time period, whatever it is, how many boats were made? I mean, and they were all DIY boats, right? It's not like people were just cranking out boats. You made boats on your own, right? Yeah. They weren't mass produced or?
4: Well, Noah had help.
1: Right, but he just built one big fucking boat, supposedly.
4: He didn't exist, but yeah, he. Yeah.
1: Him and Batman did it. It's so stupid. This is the dumbest. Noah's Ark is the dumbest trite shit ever.
4: It's so embarrassing.
1: Two of every animal. Okay.
4: And

0: They have a marketing director of marketing and fundraising
1: on the Ark,
0: wow. On the Noah's Ark scans.
1: Get a fucking life.
0: Right Wing Watch says, "Dear media, if you're going to write about the researchers who claim to have found Noah's Ark, you should probably mention that this person, the group's marketing and fundraising director, is a flat earth white nationalist conspiracy theorist."
1: Shit, fit that on a business card.
0: That we've heard of before.
1: Oh my God. Shit.
0: And we played clips before. In fact, we played this one.
1: Okay.
2: That's why they hide the flat earth. They want you just to think you're a globe floating around in space. Nothing special about you. You were an accident. When God intentionally put us here, he intentionally created us, and he loves us, and he made us just like them. So that is what I have to say about that. That is why I lean towards more flat earth than I do round earth. Also, I haven't seen it. I don't trust anything I don't see anymore. If I haven't seen it myself.
0: Have you been in a plane, you daffy idiot?
1: Is this Ainsley Earhart from Fox News?
0: No.
1: Oh, wait, who is this?
0: This is the former Republican candidate for Senate in Delaware.
1: Oh, shit!
0: Lauren Witzke.
1: Witzke.
0: Lauren Witzke,
1: God,
0: is the director of marketing and fundraising for Noah's Ark scams. Oh, excuse me, scan, not scam.
1: What?
0: But it's
1: what?
0: A scam.
1: Is this her company that she started, and is that a recent quote?
0: I don't. She's involved in it.
1: So that's a recent, like.
0: No, not this flat earth one. The one played. No, we played that years
1: before,
0: ago, three or four years ago. Yeah.
1: But that, well, it's not that old. I mean, what a hot take that. Wait. Let's slow down for a second. That person ran for Senate.
0: She won the nomination for Senate and was the Senate candidate for the Republicans in 2020.
1: You stupid fucking GOP cunts deserve to have a flat earther senator. You really fucking
0: She's the
1: do.
0: One that went to work with
1: Jesus.
0: Rick Wiles.
1: Wow.
0: Remember?
1: I barely remember that guy. Who? Right. Rick Wiles. He's still alive?
0: Yeah,
1: he didn't die of
0: COVID.
1: She
0: went to work with Rick Wiles, and she and we used to call him Third Banana because Third Banana used to be with Rick Wiles, and wasn't like a Dr. Pat? Wasn't that his his flunky, his normal flunky? And
1: and
0: then there was Third Banana.
1: What a green room.
0: And so then she, once they got fired, and you remember, they got fired from Rick Wiles. Because
1: that's right.
0: They created a fight between Rick Wiles and Mike Lindell.
1: Damn, that's some deep shit.
0: Do you remember this?
1: Yes, I do. They caused a fissure.
0: They allegedly said Mike Lindell said something, and he's like, "I never said that. What are you talking about?" And it caused Rick Wiles and Mike Lindell to snipe at each other on their shows and on the social medias. And then it turns out it was these evil Lauren Witzke and Third Banana.
1: Sad.
0: So they got canned, and then they went off and formed their own dealio.
1: Ooh.
0: I don't know if that's part of this or whatever, but they went off to form their own show and stuff like that.
1: You know, I'm glad we got an update on Witzke. I mean, fuck her and everything, but you know who makes me sad? It's just you never hear this guy, and he used to be like a big deal on our show, Ryan Fisher, and no one cares about him. And he's like, he never existed.
0: Well, he retired.
1: No, you can't retire.
0: I think he had health problems.
1: Did he really?
0: Yeah.
1: Oh, wow. I don't remember that at all.
0: He was ill. He was old when we were first playing him 10 years ago.
1: Brian Fisher. Yeah. Is he alive?
0: I'm Brian Fisher. He is still alive, yeah.
1: How can you say that? And just,
0: we talked about it not that long ago,
1: oh, okay.
0: Right?
1: Didn't
0: we?
1: He's not dead. Shelby?
0: I found out he's not dead, but he's not... He's not actively broadcasting, I don't think, anymore. Mm,
1: like Mitch?
0: Or? He was the American Family Association.
1: American Family Network. And he got fired.
0: He got fired because he was getting too anti-Semitic, if I remember.
1: No, yeah, that's right. I thought he hated gay people.
0: Well, so does the AFA.
1: I mean, that's right. Okay. It's just a wide net.
0: Oh, he passed it last year.
1: Oh, shit, man.
0: We missed it. R.I.P. Brian Fisher.
1: Oh, man.
0: Almost a year ago, October 9th, 2025, the former director of issues analysis for the American Family Association.
1: Issues analysis?
0: He hosted the talk radio program Focal Point on American Family Radio.
1: Yeah, that's right. We used to call it Fecal Point.
0: Fisher opposed abortion, national health care, gay adoption, civil unions, and same-sex marriage. His oh, it was about homosexuality. Fisher's comments about homosexuality caused the AFA to be designated a hate group by the Southern Poverty Law Center.
1: Homosexual sex. What did we see say all the time? It was like homosexual. God, he had this weird term for people having sex that were gay. Damn it.
0: Oh, you know what? I know three what you're
1: words.
0: Talking about.
1: No, it's two words. Homosexual something. God damn. Now we're never going to have a chance to remember it. I mean, he's gone.
0: I don't even see the...
1: Did his estate even... By the way, the estate of Brian Fisher should be sending us a big fat thank you email. You're welcome. I guarantee you no other fucking podcast today is talking about that guy. Right? Nobody.
0: Well, he died a year ago, so I can't imagine why they would, but yeah.
1: I mean, we're doing it for some reason. Homosexual marriage.
0: We're reminiscing.
1: Yeah, the good old days. It was like, it felt like it was just Brian Fisher to make fun of, and then here comes Rick Wiles, you know, and then...
0: Rick Wiles is like, hold my beer.
1: Yeah, and then Mike Lindell popped up, and Alex Jones was always there.
0: And Rick Wiles, remember, got butthurt because of all the shit he was getting for his cartoonish anti-Semitism. And now I would imagine he's probably crowing. He's probably...
1: Right. You were.
0: He's probably loving what's happening right now.
1: See, Nick Fuentes and Stu Peters and Candice, they don't understand. They stand on the shoulders of dead maggot giants, right? I mean, Brian Fisher was pre-Trump, wasn't he?
0: Yeah.
1: Because
0: a
1: lot of people might not remember. We were here before Trump. You know, we America existed before this fuckhead, you know, trounced into our lives, his big fat ass and his diapers shitting everywhere. There was a world before Donald Trump, and you know, does anybody remember that?
0: No.
1: Yeah. Try to remember back then. It's like, shit. There's this guy, Obama was president. You know, and it wasn't fucking horrible, you know, it was whatever. But there was a time before Donald Trump, and I think Brian Fisher was a predecessor, right?
0: Yeah, he was around before that. Yeah, sure.
1: And that was the golden age for you guys, and it's coming up again. You right-wing nut job broadcasters, Nick?
0: Is it?
1: Absolutely, because they can just be anti. Put it on fucking autopilot from here on out. Your job's just got... a lot easier. Now, you can just hate everything and no Trump caveats, right?
0: Brian Fisher tweet from
1: the grave
0: 2015. Oh. The pressure Big Gay has put on Indiana is proof they are not about marriage equality, but about homosexual supremacy.
1: Ooh-hoo-hoo-hoo. You know, that's right. He was around for like Big Gay means, you know, they're going to make a gay wedding cake, right?
0: Yeah.
1: And the pizza place has to have a gay wedding. Is that it? That's where he was forged.
0: And the whole Obergefell thing right before that, right. They were, you know, that's when they were all organizing to try to make sure gay marriage didn't happen, because then, you know, we'd all be going to Satan's ball sack.
1: You remember when big fat fuck Huckabee, not the governor, but the ambassador to Israel, and then fucking Ted Cruz, was it those two, Huckabee and Ted fucking Cruz, they went down there to what was her name, Kim something or other, the
0: clerk. Kim Davis,
1: the clerk that didn't want to sign the marriage license because it went against her fucking stupid fucking ass religion. Oh, man. Wow. How about this Wayback Machine we're in right now? I can't get out of it.
0: Machine.
1: There was a time before Donald Trump, God damn it. That was right before Donald Trump, too. Shit, guys. We can get back to that. We got to put him in jail first, and all his family and all his little crony fucks. Oh, this Russian
0: guy. Go back
1: guy.
0: To the time when we were just pointing at those assholes and
1: yeah.
0: And warning what might happen, and yes. Then it happened.
1: You know, Don Jr., why did the Russian guy pay for your wedding? And then you reimbursed him for some fucking reason. Why? Why is there a Russian guy paying for the first family's fucking wedding to some spy bitch? I mean, that's not normal, is it?
0: I would think not.
1: Right. Right, right. Socialite. She's a socialite.
0: So that's a little stroll down memory lane.
1: Brian Fisher wouldn't be a blip. I'm sorry, Brian. No offense if you're listening from the grave, and Mitch McConnell if you're listening. Or wait. Excuse me. Hey, what's up with Mitch? We haven't even. Is he?
0: Oh, it's, you might as well have a potato sitting there with.
1: What is he alive?
0: Google Eyes put on it, and
1: I love potatoes.
0: Just get a Mr. Potato Head and.
1: Oh yeah.
0: Do that.
1: You know, I got this. Speaking of potatoes, I got this. I got to get out of this, but I watch this show called Dangerous Roads, and it's just about people that live in these countries that nobody, you know, these horrible countries where the leaders don't use taxes to pave the roads or anything like that. They just keep all the money. So, like in Armenia, I watch this guy. He had to drive 6 hours, what would normally be an hour drive, to deliver potatoes. And it's all people are doing in Armenia and Kazakhstan and, you know, up in those mountains. All they're doing is trying to deliver everybody potatoes that lives up in the middle of nowhere in these fucking mountains so they can make their vodka.
0: Rick Wiles got press credentials for the White House in 2020 for Davos.
1: Oh, that's right. What? Hey, Rick. Oh, I don't want to start this again. Did you enjoy Davos? Did you enjoy? God, I hate when these guys get to go to Europe. Did you go to any museums? What a waste. I bet they didn't go to. Do you think him and Doc went to one fucking art museum the whole fucking time?
0: The Rick Wiles is still at it, it looks like.
1: He's alive?
0: Yeah, sure.
1: COVID. He had COVID like 18 times.
0: Yeah, he's still doing his thing. Although, this is interesting. This guy tweets, who is he? I don't know what this is. Brian Morrow, M-A-U-R-O.
1: Oh, okay.
0: President of the Morrow Institute, counter-extremism, host of the Counter-Offensive.
1: I feel like we podcast. Played him.
0: I don't recognize that name, but we might have. We play so many people. I don't remember everybody. This says the Morrow Institute for Peace and Justice is an academic center at St. Paul's College, University of Manitoba. Dedicated to human rights, conflict resolution, and social justice.
1: No, I love it. That's
0: okay.
1: Good.
0: Maybe we like this. But what did this guy? How did this guy end up? Okay. Warning about Noah's Ark scans project. All caps. I was associated with it from 2019 until recent months.
1: God.
0: I left because two Nick Fuentes associates are now in its leadership. And handling finances. They are from the ferociously anti-Semitic True News Ministry of Rick Wiles.
1: Shit.
0: They visited Russia to participate in a pro-Putin event designed for propagandizing Western Christian conservatives. Lauren Witzke.
1: Nine!
0: A spokesperson, public face, and official fundraiser for Noah's Ark scams has declared a declared objective of eliminating, quote, all Jewish influence in politics. Witzke is a former political candidate. The Noah's Ark Scans project is beneficial for her brand, fundraising, business, and political infrastructure.
1: Yay!
0: She is already falsely characterizing the project in self-glorifying, grandiose ways.
1: Yeah.
0: Witzke constantly makes bigoted remarks about black people, Indians, Jews, etc. She is a flat earther who talks about the, quote, space hoax.
1: What?
0: Witzke, she said we didn't go to space. It's a hoax.
1: Oh, okay.
0: Witzke says America needs its own Putin, and she wants to move to Russia.
1: Go ahead, bitch. Yeah. But we have our own Putin. They're
0: go
1: all over
0: have
1: the
0: your
1: place.
0: Own, go take Putin. Go to move to Russia.
1: Yeah, enjoy. Enjoy,
0: she's already,
1: stupid.
0: She's already using the Noah's Ark scams project. Excuse me. I keep saying scam.
1: Right.
0: With an M. Project to promote conspiratorial anti-Semitism, accusing Jews in Israel of trying to stop it in order to prevent a competitor for tourism.
1: That's
0: so
1: insane.
0: This is what they want. They're lying about this site in Turkey so they can build some fucking Taj Mahal of bullshittery there and say, look, we're going to put up a resort for Christians to come and view the last resting place of the Ark, and we're going to make tons of money off.
1: That sucks. If you think about that from What's-His-Face's point of view, he can barely keep his shit. Is it still open? Ken Ham's thing?
0: Last we talked about it, it wasn't doing well. I remember.
1: Ken Ham already opened something, and I don't remember Laura Witsky going to support it, or Nick Fuentes, or anybody from True News going to give a shit about it. Didn't go to the grand opening, nothing.
0: Yeah, remember the story was that the city and the county where the ridiculous Ark experience is, got pissed off because they feel that they were lied to about projections who would come to this thing. And they gave all these tax breaks and all this shit. And then it turns out that it's like a fraction of what these Christians. Oh, Christians lied, you mean? And pretended that they were going to have a lot more audience for this, their bullshittery.
1: Is this a shocker. Is this how they got their money? They're like, want to put up this Christian theme park for Christians.
0: Oh, millions of people every year are going to come see it.
1: And if you say no, you're going against God if you don't give us this funding, city. And they buckled and they gave them the money.
0: Call them Republicans, I'm sure.
1: But there's no way in hell anybody was ever going to come to this. There's no way.
0: I'm shrugging.
1: So now there's a bed and breakfast where the Ark
0: saying that's what it sounds like they're planning. If that's
1: a good idea.
0: That they literally said it's going to be something that they... They're saying that the Jews and Israel are trying to stop them from finding the Ark because it'll compete with them for tourism.
1: Is that what everybody's concerned about in the Mideast right now? Everything's blowing the fuck up. The Straits closed. How are we going to corner the market on? You know what hurts Middle East tourism right now? The Middle East. Donald Trump.
0: This guy continues, I was at the site in August 2025. I'm talking to the main Turkish geologist in the photo below. My old nonprofit, Doubting Thomas Research Foundation, has its logo on the visitor center door and a video. There's a visitor center already. And a video of an interview I did with Andrew Jones plays in the viewing room. Andrew Jones is the guy, I think, who first found this site.
1: Oh, Andrew Jones is also one of the best center fielders the Atlanta
0: Braves
1: ever turned out and didn't make it into the Hall of Fame.
0: It is painful to depart from, but I can't be a part of turning a possible biblical site in a platform for evil. Please share this post so donors and supporters are fully aware of who is handling and benefiting from their support. If they feel the cause is worth overlooking these issues, I understand that point of view. But as someone who played a role in promoting the site before this betrayal took place, I have a duty to let people know the full picture.
1: Get up there on that cross, motherfucker. Why there's lots of shit in the Bible, right?
0: Yeah.
1: Okay.
0: There's lots of... Do you mean just lots of shit in the Bible, or of shit in the Bible?
1: Why was... Number one...
0: Both is true.
1: Okay. What in the Bible made it to the musical stage? Okay, the
0: Jesus Christ Superstar.
1: Right, okay. The crucifixion. Okay. Joseph and the Amazing Technicolor Dreamcoat.
0: Yeah.
1: It's another musical, though, right? It's very Jesus-y, but... Why is the Noah's Ark never a musical, right? I mean, I think so. I'm really shocking. No one owns the rights to them. Can I buy the rights? Because I want to do a musical about Noah's Ark. I don't know how I'd do it.
0: You don't have to buy any rights.
1: Oh, it's public domain. What is the fascination with this part of the Bible? Because there's certain parts of the Bible, Moses and the parting of the Red Sea, that are just overplayed. I mean, it's
0: because they're desperate to prove that it's real.
1: But it's a big book.
0: And they think if they can find, they're going to dig it up and they're going to find a boat that they believe that will then prove to them and prove to the world that their book of myths is true.
1: But that part is played out. That's like, you get an album. Let's say you're back in the 80s and you got Duran Duran album, right? You're going to play Reflex. Yeah, you're going to play. You know that part that goes flex, and it's meant to do that. But then if you got a scratch in the 45 at that point, you played it so much, you get it's gonna get so many scratches.
0: Did you have a 45?
1: Yeah, absolutely. Reflex on one side and Hungry Like the Wolf on the other. Oh, wow. I think. And I also had the bar case. Wait, the bar case? No parking on the dance floor. Or was that? Shit, was that the guy Morris Day? Was that Morris Day or the bar case? Who cares? I'm just saying, why do we have to get hit over and over again? Enough of the Ark. Pick another part of the fucking Bible that's not that guy from the movie. No more what's his name? Who's in Planet?
0: Charlton Heston.
1: No more Charlton Heston shit. No more Jim Caviezel shit.
0: He's done anyway. He aged out.
1: Oh yeah. Yeah, but why can't
0: Mel Gibson won't spend the money to CGI him younger.
1: I don't blame you, Mel. Hey, but why not Mel Gibson? Who else could be on it? All the people on that Hollywood thing, that Hollywood.
0: Couldn't they just say that Jesus looked really rough after, you know, dying and shit and coming back?
1: Couldn't you just portray a part of the Bible that we haven't worn the fuck out?
0: All the fun parts have been done.
1: That's not the attitude to have. That's not true. Sure. There's like plenty of the Bible. What about that guy cutting his kid in half? What about that? That's fun.
0: They did,
1: Isaac.
0: Well, the greatest story ever told. They did,
1: what's that?
0: Wasn't that a movie?
1: Yeah, but what's the greatest story ever told? Is that Jesus getting crucified? I mean, God, we played that. That's played out.
0: I thought it was a bunch of Old Testament stories.
1: No, you can't just do it a review, motherfuckers. You can't just say that. Because, we're just going to do a bunch of these Old Testament stories.
0: It's Jesus. It's Jesus. The greatest story ever told, 1965 American epic religious film that retells the biblical account of Jesus of Nazareth from the nativity through the ascension.
1: We don't need that. We got that. We know that part. God, guys, what about the Land of Nod with the Giants?
0: Oh, my God. Listen to this cast. Max von Sydow, Michael Anderson Jr., Carol Baker, Ina Balin, Pat Boone.
1: Who is he, Moses?
0: Pat Boone, who, by the way, recently came out and alive, by the way, which I wasn't aware of.
1: He resurrected.
0: No offense, Pat, yeah. But I wasn't aware you're still with us. And
1: God.
0: And he came out swinging against Trump. It's like Pat Boone is going after Trump. He's 92 years young.
1: Who did he play in the greatest story ever told? That's important. Moses or Jesus? I mean, that was a long time ago,
0: Max
1: right?
0: Max von Sydow, I think, was Jesus.
1: Von Sydow. I don't even know who that is.
0: Victor Buono, Jose Ferrer, Charlton Heston, Martin Landau.
1: Oh, my God.
0: Angela Lansbury.
1: Apologies.
0: Roddy McDowell.
1: Apologies to Roddy McDowell, Martin Landau.
0: Sidney Poitier.
1: Oh, my God. Wait. You're telling
0: me. Telly Savalas.
1: Okay. All these wonderful actors had to work with who is the guy at the beginning?
0: There's one more.
1: Okay.
0: John Wayne.
1: Okay. Apologize to all those people having to work with John Wayne. And who's the guy he named at the beginning? There's one fuckhead. Was it Charlton Heston?
0: Yeah, Heston, Landau.
1: That's insulting. You can't even say that in the same list. Martin Landau was on another level than Charlton Heston and the other one. I mean, those guys, John Wayne, the estate of Martin Landau should be like, take Martin Landau's name out of
0: John
1: your mouth.
0: John Wayne played a Roman centurion in charge of the crucifixion. Story everyone, let's make sure we get those nails in there.
1: I'm a centurion. God, shit, poor Martin Landau and Angela Lansbury and Roddy McDowell. Oh, these poor motherfuckers. Why in the shit are you having Charlton Heston in yet another movie about Jeebus? Fuck off. God.
0: Oh, wait. A famous Hollywood legend claims that director George Stevens asked John Wayne to repeat the line He was a cameo. He delivers a single memorable line of dialogue at the end of the scene. Truly, this man was the son of God.
1: Oh, fuck off. He couldn't get it right.
0: A famous Hollywood legend claims that director George Stevens asked Wayne to repeat the line and say it with awe, prompting Wayne to jokingly reply, "Ah, truly, this man was the son of God."
1: Well, that was horrible direction. I mean, really, that just give him a line reading. Why? That's horrible casting.
0: Biographers note the story is likely an apocryphal myth, just like the story they were playing.
1: Well, listen, I think what's not a myth is that, yeah. Can you imagine you're the guy, it's like you guys, one of these big time Hollywood productions. It's like Cleopatra or something. You got shit everywhere. There's horses everywhere. And all you want is John Wayne. Can you deliver this line like a human? Nope. I got all these other actors. I got on Angela Lansbury, genius. Martin Landau.
0: Oh, Charlton Heston played John the Baptist in the movie.
1: Was he? Did he play him as a mute person? That
0: the
1: didn't
0: fiery
1: talk?
0: Prophet and forerunner who prepared the way for Jesus and baptized him.
1: God.
0: He in the movie, his character famously preaches repentance in the wilderness, baptizes Jesus, and later confronts Herod Antipas, played by Jose Ferrer. Jose Ferrer was God. Herod.
1: Who did Carl Weathers play? Because he's in every movie, right?
0: So there we go, man.
1: God, what a... That's like it's a mad, mad world. All the famous... The Three Stooges, were they in it? No, they couldn't find a part.
0: I forgot about that. Shelley Winters was in it. I forgot about that.
1: Shelley Winters was in this?
0: She did a role, a cameo, I think. I think there were a ton of cameos. That's why a lot of these names... Like Roddy McDowall probably had a line or two.
1: Roddy McDowall is like, I am not doing a scene with that guy over there that made the cast of... I'm not doing a scene with the title character from Genghis Khan over there. Fuck you, man. Angela Lansbury's like, I'm not working with Charlton Heston. I'm not... Do you think they begged all these people to be in Planet of the Apes and they just gave them the middle fingers? Like, I ain't playing Dr. Zaius, bitch. I ain't working with him. God, why was Charlton Heston in so many movies? I watch him and I'm like, what am I missing? He sucks, right?
0: Yeah, he sucks. I mean, you know, it was that time when it was big acting, right?
1: Jimmy Stewart was always good, though.
0: Yeah, he was an aberration. They were different. They were, you know, the big epic movies they still had.
1: Catherine Hepburn
0: still had
1: always
0: a lot of
1: good.
0: Still had a lot of big actors.
1: Catherine Hepburn
0: chewing up the scenery.
1: That's right. Mickey Rooney was always good. I don't know. Why wasn't Judy Garland in this? What a shame. She never was in. We never let her be in a religious movie.
0: Shelley Winters was Woman Who Is Healed.
1: Damn, not even a fucking tie, not even a named character. And here comes Charlton fucking Heston. That is disgusting.
0: Also, we're coming up. I think we're up or past the hour point. Just past the hour point. Thanks for listening. Thanks for buying shit through the Amazon link at crabdiving.com/Amazon. Moving on.
1: Okay.
0: Before we do 3 hours on...
1: But really, but why
0: the
1: not?
0: Greatest story ever told.
1: No more Moses movies and no more Ark and no more Jesus getting nailed up there and no more... Amazing Technicolor Dreamcoat shit.
0: We got one coming up. Mel's doing another one.
1: No, fuck off, Mel. Do The Land of Nod or something, right? That's a giant.
0: And it's going to make a shit ton of money. You know it will.
1: Well, not The Land of Nod. You know what I'm talking about. That's biblical. It's exciting.
0: Yeah, what about Jonah? Let's see the guy living in the whale for 3 days. Let's.
1: What a great acting experiment. I mean, that's a good one. How old was Jonah?
0: I don't know. It's Faithless Friday, everybody.
1: Keanu Reeves, don't we've got forget. A role for you. I'm in this whale, dude.
0: Here we go.
3: You are being seduced by the sophistry of Satan from so-called MAGA people that are mad about gas prices, okay? I get it. Republican voters are frustrated. I get it. Gas prices are up. Groceries are up. I hear it. You hear it. In the checkout lines. And some of our people are saying, you know what? Maybe I'll just sit this one out and teach them a lesson.
1: Hell yeah.
3: Let me tell you who learns that lesson. You do. Gas prices go up and gas prices come down. A tank of gas that's too expensive, that's a bad week.
1: Is that
0: a tank of gas that's too expensive?
1: I'm sure that's
0: a bad week. This, of course, is Shane Vaughn, everybody. Yeah. For those that don't know, billed here by Right Wing Watch as a Trump cultist pastor.
1: Oh, that's accurate.
0: He is in Tupelo, I believe, Mississippi, or nearby Tupelo, somewhere in Mississippi.
1: What's he wearing?
0: Not too far from us. Not a crazy shirt, as usual. It's an Oxford shirt, but just a small pattern on it.
1: Do you think Benicio will get an Oscar when he plays him, this guy, Benicio?
0: Benicio del Toro?
1: Oh, man, he would do it.
0: He would be great. Killer role. To be honest.
3: Is go up and gas prices come down.
0: Damn.
3: A tank of gas that's too expensive, that's a bad week. But a Democrat Senate with no filibuster is a bad century. Okay? You need to grow up. You need to wake up. You need to wise up. And you need to shut up. You are being subdued.
1: Man, shut up. That sibilant S's, that's Shakespearean, man. That's like Shakespeare would spell a word with an extra S in there, because that's exactly what he wanted. This price of gas.
0: You need to wake up.
1: Is that what you said when Jimmy Carter was president, when there was the embargo of oil, OPEC? Is that what you said, Shane Vaughn?
0: Shane was probably 10 when Jimmy Carter was president.
1: God.
0: You need to rise up. You need to shut up.
1: I always picture Shane Vaughn in one of these Bill Cosby looking sweaters for some reason.
0: He's another theater kid, frustrated theater kid that if only he would have gotten a role on Broadway, we'd never have to put up with his bullshit.
1: Oh my God.
0: Right?
1: Well, he might have been, and he was like, gosh, this is hard work. Let me do this one thing. I'm going to play this part in Mississippi.
0: You're suggesting it's much less work to be a pastor.
1: Yes. It's like, wow, I don't care how good you are in Oklahoma, Shane. Oh, what a beautiful morning. Somebody's not just going to give you a Cadillac SUV to have.
0: Also, let's see. We've got... Did I do this one?
4: Women either shouldn't be on social media, or any social media they have should be kind of a walled garden situation where some competent man is curating and blocking and directing
5: as protection,
4: and taking a look like what's going on. I have access to my wife's social media accounts, and I have blocked, this is not an exaggeration, thousands of accounts, thousands of them. She generally has very little idea of what is going on in the real social media, because I've created a walled garden of cute goat videos. Women either shouldn't be.
0: This is a pastor. I don't think we've played him before. Brian Suave.
1: Hey, yeah, we have, because I remember this name. Suave, you're like a Joel Webbin wannabe. Candy-ass motherfucker. You're middle of the road bullshit.
0: He's got the Amish beard thing going on, the lumber sexual, oiled up hair, slicked back kind of vibe.
1: I bet you don't have your wife in a walled off goat reel filled. What does he call it? His wife's social media is cordoned off by goat videos.
0: Walled off garden. Yeah.
1: No, it's not. I bet she understands social media better than you do, stupid.
4: The thing that people miss in modernism that we take for granted, we have normalcy bias. In a certain direction, we consider normal what is actually insane. We consider.
0: Oh, well, I'll agree with you. Right. No, but from a different perspective, of course.
1: What point is this guy making?
4: We consider normal what is actually insane. We consider normal women having unsupervised access to one another.
1: Jesus. Is this
4: all
1: Mike
4: the time.
1: Johnson?
5: And we assume that
4: not normal.
0: It's insane for women to have unsupervised access to one another.
1: This is Mike Johnson with a tinge more personality. That's all.
0: How is this different from the Taliban? We ask this question all the time.
1: It's not.
0: Please, any hate listeners, any Christian nationalist hate listeners, let us know what the fuck is going on with this bullshit, and how there's no room between this and the Taliban.
1: Dude, go get an Airbnb in Kabul and move. It sounds like that's perfect for you right now, right? I mean,
4: access to one another all the time.
5: And we assume that
4: not normal,
5: that they're just like men and that that's good for them.
4: Right. We consider normal women, like all these things, women having political rule. We consider normal women living unattached from a male, like a husband, like father than a husband for lengthy periods of time. We consider normal. You could fill in the blank with all of these modern feminist outworkings of the original feminist vision. And what they've done is they've made women anxious, psychotic, depressed, miserable, and genocidally evil.
5: Yeah, and
4: we just
1: explain that one.
0: Women are genocidally evil.
1: Guys,
0: you know why?
1: Well, they're women are not fetuses. That's not what,
0: of course it
1: God
0: is.
1: God damn it, that's
0: of course it's fetuses.
1: Oh, come on, Joel Webin Light, shut the fuck up.
0: Timu, Joel Webin.
1: Yeah. Mike Johnson is a Timu version of this person.
4: Psychotic, depressed,
0: psychotic,
4: miserable, and genocidally evil.
5: Yeah, and
4: we just go, oh, that's normal. So if anybody's like, people are gonna hear me talking about as my wife's head monitoring her social media, and they're gonna be like, Brian is such a tyrant. I'm gonna go, you have normalcy bias for insane world. You're living in an insane asylum, and you think it's the normal world. Yeah. And I'm saying, no, we don't live in the insane asylum. We do what people did for thousands of years before today.
5: Yeah, that's right. Well, and you had a
0: We also had slaves. Are we going to bring them? I'm sure that he would say, yeah, sure. Why not?
1: Who is that second banana with him? Is that Joe Rogan?
0: I don't know who this is.
1: Sounds like Joe Rogan.
0: Let me see.
1: Yeah. Oh, yeah. Oh, yeah.
0: Eric Conn.
1: God.
0: C-O-N-N. Who is a
1: con man.
0: They're both pastors at Refuge Church in Utah.
1: God damn it. You know what a racket this shit is. I am tired of this pastor thing. We got to get rid of it. It is more trouble than it's worth.
0: So women shouldn't have unsupervised access to social media.
1: With genocide in your uterus.
4: Asylum, and you think it's the normal world. Yeah. And I'm saying, no, we don't live in the insane asylum. We do what people did for thousands of years before today.
5: Yeah, that's right. Well, and you had a good post recently on social media talking about this with the 19th Amendment, right? Where you were saying, actually, what's historically crazy is giving women the right to vote. You're saying we're crazy for bringing it up, but you're actually crazy for believing it, historically speaking.
4: Yes.
0: I'm not crazy. You're crazy.
1: These keyboard warriors on their podcast. I mean, do you go out in public on a mic, on a hot mic, and you tell people?
0: Oh, in their church, in their safe spaces.
1: You don't tell them that. What churches are you?
0: I just said this is whatever church this is in Utah.
1: Oh, Utah. God.
0: Shit. I don't think they're even Mormons.
1: You're not even
0: they
1: Mormons?
0: Maybe. I don't know. But
1: what about the white salamander letter? You dumb fuck. That Mormon, you guys, you dumb fucks. That was a forgery. And people in your church actually bought it. They just like, you know what? It wasn't Joseph Smith that found the letters or his brother or whatever. A white salamander delivered it to him. And then the rocks talk to God. You guys are easy little fucking marks. But they're not Mormon.
0: I don't God, they're,
1: it doesn't matter what they're just a bunch of bullshit.
0: Christ is Lord over Ogden, Utah, it says. We exist to enjoy and magnify the glory of the grace of God in Jesus Christ to all peoples.
1: LLC.
0: I don't see any Latter-day Saints or anything like that. I think these are just regular crazy evangelicals.
1: Yeah. I mean, do they just put words together and see what LLC's not taking out there at this point?
0: We believe that the leadership of the local church should be formed by the ancient scriptures rather than the corporate world.
1: Nine!
0: For us, this means that Refuge Church is led by a plurality, and they've got Bible quotes, Acts 2017, of pastor elders, Titus 1:5.
1: Oh, so you are Mormons. You are Mormons. Same thing. Different bullshit.
0: Qualified for leadership by the grace of Jesus Christ and in accordance with the requirements to give given by the apostles. 1 Timothy 3. Now, this is regular Bible.
1: Timothy, get to the point where they're pedophiles. Get to where the pedophilia starts.
0: Therefore, all of our leaders are not just in authority, but under it as well. Jesus Christ is the chief shepherd or of Refuge Church. The senior leader to whom all of our leaders will give an account. So what they're saying is that they've got a little communist thing going on here where all these 1, 2, 3, 4, 5, 6 bearded lunatic pastors They're all white. You'll be shocked to learn. Are equal, and that they only answer to Jesus. So there's no head pastor. So they're saying they're more biblical.
1: Whatever. I'm waiting for the pedophilia part because that always happens, right? The Mormons have that. The Council of Elders. Which Council of Elders doles out the sister wives?
0: Here's Brian Suave, a child of the military. Brian is not really sure what to say when people ask him where he's from. In 1999, and at the orders of the U.S. Air Force, the Suave family waded the pond from England to Utah, where they had lived for the previous 3 years. More than 20 years later, he supposes he is now a true Utahan.
1: That's your bio? That sucks.
0: There's more.
1: You waded the pond.
0: The Lord saved Brian at a young... Brian! The Lord saved Brian at a young age through his parents' witness and has been gracious to him through every season of waxing or waning faith since.
1: Okay, now we're getting weird.
0: He met a girl named Lexi in the library of their junior high, and the rest is history. Married since 2011, God has since blessed them with 7 children.
1: Junior high?
0: They're great joy and the reason they occasionally look rather tired.
1: Wait.
0: Brian has a passion for preaching the Bible. In his preaching, you will find a deep concern for the intersection of exegetical, wow, what a great word, and biblical theory, theology.
1: Yes, justifications for pedophilia, yes, okay.
0: The glory of God in all things and the primacy of the gospel in every text. Also, that he likes Lord of the Rings. In addition to his weekly preaching on Sundays, Brian teaches on podcasts like Bright Hearth, The King's Hall, and Haunted Cosmos.
1: Jesus.
0: And makes music.
1: Oh, my God.
0: About all of life.
1: Yeah, because you got to have a little song and dance on Sunday. It's like he works really hard one day and the rest he's just bullshitting on podcasts. Listen, when you met your girlfriend in junior high, were you both in junior high? That's all I want to know.
0: Yes.
1: Is anybody sure on that? Yeah. I mean, because I don't mean to be cynical, but you live in Utah, you got a religion decided by the quote elder council. Sounds like Mormonism to me, and where's the pedo shit? I know it's there. We just haven't found it.

0: measure intro of boring intro.
1: Get the temperature outside or something.
2: The mountains are magnets and you are steel. The dangerous peaks and the heady thin air.
1: Are you stealing someone's song?
0: Wait a second.
1: Is this
0: the mountains are magnets and you are steel?
1: This is someone else's song. I am stealing.
0: He wrote this, man.
1: I know, but this sounds like a really good song. It's just
0: Does it?
1: Yeah, it does. It sounds like he's
0: those lyrics. Did you just hear the lyrics?
1: No, it's not the lyrics, but it's very. The tune reminds me of it. Is it?
0: Well, they only have
1: Jason. What's his face?
0: 12 notes to listen to.
1: I know, but this sounds like you stole something, and I'm sorry. And you're a maggot preacher. Get to the pedophilia part.
0: Oh, here's one. All of the rooms that we filled with our love.
1: Okay. Yeah. Shit. Time to scotch guard some shit.
0: Oh, wait. Where is it now? Here it is. This is.

0: but
1: I mean, that's him singing. He can sing, it sounds like.
0: So there you go. Anyway.

0: cringe.
1: I mean, you know, they're okay. They're kind of pedestrian, but, you know.
2: Anyway. I feel like he's stealing shit from someone very famous, and I just can't think of the name of who it is. And this guy.
1: God, Jason Mraz?
2: No. No, like a country legend guy who died not too long ago. Oh, God, I hate when I can't remember the right nouns. Fuck!
1: But, so anyway, that's Brian Suave and...
2: God, give it up for Brian Suave.
1: And Eric Kahn, who think that, you know, we're all crazy, not them, because they're biblical. Their God tells them that women shouldn't have access to social media without their permission.
2: Jim Caviezel's like, no, he doesn't say that.
1: And should not be able to hang out together. Unsupervised.
2: Shit. You need to be. No. The supervision part.
1: Vote for the Republicans, women. Vote for the Republicans.
2: It's always projection. Dumbass. Because the people that need to be supervised are the elders, right? That's what always happens.
3: Pastors, please. Do you know how much time I spend worrying about my own soul because I have the responsibility of this microphone?
2: Right.
3: Do you spend a second wondering what the Lord's going to say to you that you did not speak out in these times because you had to raise money? I keep on my desk.
1: This is Glenn Beck.
2: Bam! Bam! We have a new game on the show. We should say Beck or Glenn Beck.
3: Because you had to raise money? I keep on my desk, right next to this microphone, it's a silver coin from the time of the crucifixion.
2: It is you fucking
3: one
2: idiot.
3: Of the coins just like this, 30 pieces of silver. I keep it next to my microphone. I've had it.
1: Oh, here we go.
3: I've had it here for 20 years to remind me, don't sell out.
1: By the way, another theater kid. Who, had he gotten the right role, would not have turned into fraud.
2: You should have been acting with Alan Alda on MASH for years. You should have been Honeycutt instead of that guy.
1: Because this guy can cry at the drop of a fucking hat.
2: Let me blow your mind for a second. Instead of Colonel Potter, the guy that played Colonel Potter.
1: Oh, yeah.
2: What
1: Glenn
2: if this would have killed it? And by the way, I was trying to think, it's Jason Isbell. That fucking hack bitch is trying to be Jason Isbell, and he's not. He's just a hack bitch. Whatever church he's from.
1: Who's
2: fuck that.
1: Jason Isbell?
2: Yeah, he's amazing. He sings all kinds of great shit.
1: Oh, I don't think I've heard of him.
2: You have. I'm just not describing him right, and I don't.
3: Pieces of silver. I keep it next to my microphone. I've had it here for 20 years to remind me, don't sell out. Doesn't matter if you go broke. Don't sell out.
1: You lying piece of shit. You did sell out. You were anti-Trump.
2: Right.
1: And you got beaten into submission, and now you just lick his balls like a couple of grapes hanging off a tree.
2: Listen, you sell out and you pivot, right? You pivot. And Glenn, I'm not going to sell you short. You have some drops on our show that, I mean, some of them don't make any sense, but they are golden. You know, that thing about Bill Cosby.
3: You've just raped Bill Cosby.
2: What are you talking about? Who are you talking to? God, nothing explains that satisfactorily where you're like, that's right. That's a good point. He did just do that.
4: This is the sorry state of the Western world.
5: I don't think that's a good idea. Have you lost your mind?
6: Today, I declare myself officially a rodeo clown. Rodeo clown.
1: That was an intro I made for the Glenn Beck moment we used to do on the show way back in the day.
2: Yeah, that's right. That's right. God. I mean, shit. Jeez. I mean, he should have been.
7: And then be ready to be used as a tool.
2: Oh, God. He should have played the Dave Coulier part in that show with, what was that show called that Bob Saget was in?
1: Full House?
2: Full House. I got to get some water. I'll be right back.
1: So that's J.D. Vance. the next story, I mean, I should say, is J.D. Vance, who is, he was talking, he called in to some show, and for some reason, he decided he's going after James Tallarico, because all these lunatics are trying to shit on James Tallarico and turn him into something, some weird freak, some weird sex freak or something.
2: That's
1: and
2: crazy.
1: He couldn't be any more vanilla or boring.
2: Yeah.
1: Here's J.D. Vance taking a swing at James Tallarico.
0: I don't know what this guy is up to. He clearly has, I think he's well-versed in liberal political theology, but he also has like a weird obsession with children and drag. Yeah. And I think that very often when you peel back the onion at people who are particularly concerned with drag queens and particularly focused on...
1: Oh, you mean like you people? You people are the ones that are particularly concerned with drag queens.
2: It's weird, JD, because I could say this about you. This is your bio. You're doing your bio. James Tallarico does something called, it's called reading, and he's read so much. Did you see him take on the whole, this is a clip of him taking on the whole Texas Senate.
1: Oh, yeah, yeah.
2: And refuting them, and he reads.
1: And how many... cum-stained sofas does James Tallarico have?
2: No one's asked. What a good question. That's right. Nobody's asking that. Maybe there's something there. I don't think so.
0: Peel back the onion at people who are particularly concerned with drag queens and particularly focused on the beauty of 11-year-olds dressed in drag or how wonderful it is that you have a 10-year-old who's taking puberty blockers. Very often, you peel back the onion and those people, I think, have some pretty sick sexual fetishes. And, you know, of course, I don't know that that's true of James Tallarico. All I know is that it's very odd.
1: I'm just saying, I don't know that that's true.
2: I mean,
1: but often these people, when you peel back the onion,
2: a heartbeat away,
1: there's some serious, serious sex fetishes going on.
2: A heartbeat away, whatever that means, from the Oval Office.
1: Oh, yeah.
2: And this guy, I mean, do you want someone to go do something bad to Tallarico? Is that why you're saying this? Because it's pretty insane.
1: Oh, sure.
2: But it's insane. Not even Dick Cheney wouldn't have even done this evil shit. I mean, maybe. I mean, he did lie us into a war, so. God, JD.
1: He's a piece of shit.
2: Todd, it looks like
1: a true scumbag and piece of shit.
2: You ruined Winnie the Pooh, man. You butchered that shit. And Ron Howard, hey, you didn't capture this little bit of him in that movie, that snow job bullshit movie. Shame on you. I don't remember this scene. You didn't portray him like this. Who played him in the movie? God, you missed it. That's the worst portrayal of someone fucking ever. That movie sucked. It's like wrong. Redo it correctly. I would first day as president, I'm calling Ron Howard in the floor of the Senate. We're all yelling at him about that movie. You're going to redo it the way and tell the story like it should be told. Go do it again.
1: So, we are living in crazy times. It is Faithless Shit. Friday. Oh, Fursuit Friday, also trending.
2: That makes me miss Mike Pence. That is the most fucked up thing I've ever said into a mic. J.D. Vance makes me miss Mike Pence. Mother's husband. God.
1: Like I said, Fursuit Friday trending.
2: Oh, yeah. Okay. Shelby's like, I'm always in that,
1: which
2: but
1: is,
2: okay.
1: Which leads to the next story.
2: Yes.
1: Once again, proving that we are living in the most bizarre timeline. This is not from Saturday Night Live. This is not from some sketch show. This isn't The Onion. This isn't, this audio actually happened.
8: Hey, now, what are you getting at?
1: On the floor of the U.S. Senate.
2: Damn!
1: And I'm just going to play it. It's It's un-be-fucking-leavable.
9: Many, listen to this, that many airline pilots, flight attendants, and air traffic controllers are part of the furry community.
2: Simply.
9: Lord help us. It's terrifying when you think about this. When you walk onto a commercial flight, it's possible that the pilot flying your plane could have a deranged fetish of dressing up like an animal. You can't make this up.
2: Wait, yeah. Okay. This guy sounds like John Boehner or Mark Wayne Mullen.
1: Oh, but it's Tuberville. This is...

0: baggage flight attendants and pilots get to carry. You can't stuff a furry outfit into that. Does that make sense?
1: I don't think he's suggesting that they're flying in costume. He's just saying they're members of that community. And I say, who gives a fuck? Are they good pilots? I don't care if they put on a Chihuahua costume and run around, or dress up as a goat and fuck each other. I don't care what they do when they're not flying that plane. Are they good at flying that plane? The only thing I am concerned about when it comes to, I don't even care if a pilot is an insane Christian.
0: Right. And I watched this Boeing documentary, and what the flight attendants do and what the pilots do, that's one thing. We should worry about these people, these non-union fucking engineers that put together these planes that can, quote, barely turn a screwdriver. And that's a quote from a Boeing project manager, former whistleblower guy. That's what we should be concerned about. But no, really. Think about it, though. If you're a furry, it's rare that you're a furry that doesn't have to travel, right? So if you're a flight attendant, you will take a free flight somewhere, which means you probably don't get a carry-on. And you literally have to roll your suit up into a roller bag, and then what do you do with the helmet? The head part of it.
1: You're not traveling with your suit.
0: Yes, you are. We've done these stories over and over again. There's conventions for furries here. There's not enough, you know, like a friend of mine the Grid Arcade here in Pensacola, which is great. You know, it's a fun place to go. They have arcade games and
1: like old school arcade games.
0: Yeah, right. And they also get furries just show up out of nowhere. They'll have like a furry night. We'll be there and they won't know about it.
1: Air hockey.
0: Yeah, and I don't know how you play air hockey in a furry. Fursuit. I don't know, but they just show up. And
1: you won't get your fingers smashed, you know, if you're holding the paddle rod.
0: What the first thing she says about them?
1: Who?
0: They smell bad, the bartenders. They smell bad. There's no way.
1: They're expensive to clean.
0: Right, and you're just not doing that. What is
1: this? Is in the Congressional Record. This is in history of the United States now that this lunatic moron of a senator, an embarrassment of a human being,
0: right? Well, yet another
1: literally read into the Congressional Record that, you know, there's a good chance that if you're flying somewhere commercially, that your pilot has a weird sex fetish of dressing up like an animal.
0: What was that? Who's that fucking senator that won the race in Alabama that wasn't a fuckhead? There was one Democrat that won one time a long time ago, right before the pandemic. Then I don't know what.
1: Oh, I remember. Yeah.
0: He drifted away into whatever. But you guys.
2: Many, listen to this, that many.
0: You're listening.
2: Airline pilots, flight attendants, and air traffic controllers are part of the furry community.
0: Air traffic controllers?
1: You can see the time here because this was on C-SPAN. It's 4:58 p.m. Ain't nobody in this chamber.
0: Right.
1: Listening to this. Yeah. This is one of those performance, virtue signaling performances.
0: For
1: who? For the people of Alabama. He is going to play this over and over and over.
0: Don't vote,
1: and
0: guys.
1: Say, look, you should make me your governor.
0: Listen, has anybody ever appealed to the stupid people and said, listen, no offense, you guys are dumb as shit, right? I understand. Sit there like a baby and let the adults vote, and we'll take care of you better than you will. Our votes will take care of your stupid asses, and be afraid of the furry air traffic controllers if you must, right? Fear that, but just don't vote anymore, you stupid cunts. What about that for a campaign slogan? I mean, I could tighten it up some, but shit.
1: And, you know, he's going to win. I mean, there's no way Tuberville ain't going to win.
0: Who's he running against? We don't even know,
1: right? Who the hell knows? Yeah, it's Alabama. I mean, Alabama Stan.
0: He's the dumbest motherfucker. Why were you wearing a bulletproof vest on the ellipses day on September, what was it? No, January 6th. Why? Why, Tubby fuck? Were there any furries in that group? Are those furry costumes bulletproof? What are you talking about? Shit! I don't care what time this was.
1: I hate living in this country.
0: This is the weirdest
1: right now,
0: shit,
1: it's
0: man.
1: It's just embarrassing to the deepest part of your soul.
0: I thought football coaches had to be very smart. Does Nick Saban have a thing he does?

0: Phelps about? Does he have 10 minutes on furries like this guy? I thought.
1: Maybe he had good offensive and defensive coordinators that buoyed him or whatever.
0: Did Mike Ditka say this to the Chicago Bears right before they we are the Bears. Don't get fucked up by these furries. What?
1: Where did this come from, by the way? Who told this guy that, by the way, we got a real problem here because a lot of the pilots, the air traffic controllers, he said, even the air traffic controllers.
0: Are strapping on
1: cat dick shaped dildos.
0: Why? Yeah, that's a good question. Why, Tubberfuck? Why is this in your orbit of thought, if you have that? Why are you thinking about this like that? Who's that little tiny little guy that was your senator for a while? Little guy who's AG, little yard gnome looking guy, Keebler elf.
1: Jefferson Beauregard.
0: Yes.
1: Sessions.
0: Wow. You know, that's a cheaper guy to costume as a furry because he's like, what was he, 4'5"? You could be a gerbil. That takes less yardage of fabric. I bet it's so. Are they custom made? I don't even know who I'm asking. Tuberville, are your furry costumes custom made? You must be a furry, because what else are you talking about? Like, I don't talk about this shit unless it's you guys talking about this shit. So why are you talking about this shit? Are you now, or have you ever been a furry?
1: He was, Jeff Sessions was Trump's first AG, right?
0: Right. We know that, but
1: Trump, he didn't do enough. He wasn't Todd Blanche, who just has soiled the entire Justice Department.
0: You soiled your squirrel outfit, stupid. What about that mayor? What about the other governor? We forgot about that other governor of Alabama, the really creepy guy who's like, show me your breasts or something in that recording.
1: Oh, the governor.
0: Obscurity. Yeah. Gone into obscurity. I don't even remember who the fuck.
1: I want to walk up behind you and cup your breasts. You know, that was audio.
0: Yeah. And then there's Roy Moore, you know. And then there's Maude. I mean, my God, Alabama. Stop voting for people. Stop nominating people. You guys are the worst at picking politicians, political leaders. I will defend that case. I will defend any state you give me. You guys are the worst. Give me Texas. I don't give a shit. You guys didn't nominate that dude with the breasts and the fucking Roy Moore shit. Tommy Tuberville. Jefferson Beauregard Sessions. I mean, who's worse at picking leaders? I'm serious. Who's worse in Alabama? Show yourselves. Who?
1: Meanwhile, we don't have much time left here. Oh. I got a lot to get to.
0: Shit, I thought you were going to tell me because insane, man. It's crazy. Why is he talking about that? Go ahead.
1: Everybody's wondering what the fuck was going on with Trump when he was basically kneeling on the tarmac with his mouth open. Waiting for Xi to come out of the plane and load him up.
0: That's a yoga pose known as a suggestion box.
1: The downward Don.
0: Fuck you, Don.
1: The Daily Beast has a story, and I don't think this was a mystery, to be honest with you.
0: Yes.
1: Mystery of Trump's leather gloves is solved. We know what so Trump, it was like 67, 68 degrees. Xi is just in a regular suit. Mrs. Xi is in just regular outfit. Melania's in like a regular business type attire. Trump is wearing a heavy coat and leather gloves, black leather gloves.
0: I don't know.
1: That he did take one off to shake Xi's hand and quickly put it back on his hand. Meanwhile, they zoomed in on the pictures when the moment that it was off. And you could see the caked on makeup that he's obviously trying to hide the fact that his hands are fucking bruised again.
0: You didn't want to show your bruised little hands to G. Tiny, wee little bruised hands. Do you think in this whole mosaic of shit you're putting this country through? I mean, I'm glad people notice this and everything, but to me, it's fucked up that you think about it so much. I mean, do you think about your little bruised hands more than the Strait of Hormuz? more than the victims of the Epstein files, more than this. Do you think, why did you and Tommy Tuberville talk about the furries together? Or what are these Republicans worried about?
1: The
0: J.D. Vance thinks Tallarico is some kind of, oh my God.
1: Up close photos of Donald Trump reveal what the 80-year-old was concealing with black leather gloves during a welcome ceremony Wednesday for his Chinese counterpart. Trump sported the gloves and a coat at Joint Base Andrews in Maryland for the arrival of Xi Jinping, for whom the president rolled out a 100-foot red carpet.
0: That's so
1: The temperature was 66 degrees, spurring questions about Trump's attire.
0: What was it?
1: 66.
0: On the tarmac, it's even hotter, though. Like, with the tarmac,
1: it's sunny, yeah.
0: FS at 15. And it's an airplane. It's an airport where there's engines and jet fuel. Add another 10. So you're talking about 80, 85.
1: Photographs from Thursday suggest Trump may have been forced to slather both hands in makeup to hide bruising.
0: Is he taking medication that makes him cold, you little pussy?
1: A thick layer of makeup was visible on his right hand.
0: Your pussy little fingers, you fascist fuck.
1: There also appeared to be discoloration on his left hand when the president removed his right glove to shake Xi Jinping's hand. Beige makeup on the top of Trump's hand was clearly visible.
0: Find a vein in that Nazi if you can. It's called, the game is called Find a Vein in that fucking fascist, that shriveled up piece of shit fascist. What injectable are you taking that drops your core body temperature so much? Heroin? A fucking coat and a scarf, you fucking pussy, and gloves. What a fucking pussy this guy is. My God. Oh, a plane's flying over me. I'm scared. Stop. Are you doing the stop, drop, and roll or something? You think you're on fire?
1: So, yeah, I mean, I have a problem with the Daily Beast headline that says the mystery is solved. It's no mystery. Trump wore gloves. It's because his hands are bruised. I could have told you.
0: Yeah, and the other part is that he's fucked up and on these meds, these fucking experimental injectables, dad probably drop his core body temperature. I mean, why else? You are, okay, I'm sorry to inject logic into this. You wear a coat because you are cold, right? You can find that in the Bible, I'm sure. And I can't think of any other reason. I mean, maybe you're trying to, is he trying to conceal something? There's this diaper so big
1: very
0: now.
1: Very slimming.
0: What?
1: It's slimming.
0: Oh yeah. Okay. That makes sense. I but not for you, you big fat fucking ass with that and a diaper on top of it. I mean, just wear a garbage bag.
1: Did you see that there's a remote possibility we may get a Democratic governor here?
0: Oh yeah, yeah.
1: Because everybody hates Byron Donalds.
0: Yeah, and he's scrubbing Trump from all of his campaign shit.
1: And listen to this. This is a crowd that went to see him at a town hall.
0: It's the data centers, right?
1: And he's yelling, no, no, no, no, don't boo, don't boo.
0: And flock
1: See,
0: cameras.
1: People aren't putting up with the bullshit. They're right away. He said the previous president, President Biden, and everybody was like, "Oh, boo, man! You can't blame all this on Biden."
0: It's the data centers and the gas prices. They don't care about any of their gay friends or trans friends. This is the one. The Rubicon is the data centers
1: because it's going to absolutely affect them.
0: That's right, dickheads. And boo away. Go eat him for breakfast.
1: He's like, you don't want to hear the full story. Allow me to educate and bring you the full story. That's the way to win over a crowd.
0: Jesus.
1: Tell them I'm about to educate you.
0: You know, I'm listening to that crowd and his security must be thinking, what impediments do we have to this stage? I mean, listen to that crowd. How many people is that, do you think? 200?
1: It sounds like 100, 200, yeah.
0: It's a lot of people. How much security do you have, you dumb fucking
1: dick? He looks like he's in a school theater or gym or something.
0: Ooh,
1: like that.
0: The theater people are coming for you. Please, Jesus, let that be the case. The theater people should come for every one of these goddamn GOP fucknuts. And the furries should help. Byron, you better get some security. I'm serious. Like, what kind of, you dumb shit. You're like, oh, man, it's a layup. I can be the governor of Florida, and I get it. Look who the current governor is. He's in Ugg boots.
1: He left. he got booed off the stage.
0: Of course. His security's like, hey, man, there's three of us and 100 people that are very angry about these flock camera and data centers, and they're armed in this state. We're worried about this. I love it, too. I love that you're worried for your safety. You left like a little fucking bitch. Oh, my God. More of this. I love it. They're coming for you, you fuckheads. It sounds like those are leopards.
1: He's like, don't boo. Don't boo. that works.
0: No. It sounds like the leopards are eating your face, bitch. Those are leopards, and they're going to eat your face. You courted these right-wing nut job white supremacist cunts that elect any piece of shit as governor in Florida. I'll cite you. What's that guy? Rick Scott, right? Any piece of shit. The current one. Captain fucking Ugg boots. Anybody you guys will elect.
2: I never thought the leopards would eat my face. Eat your face.
0: Oh, man, Byron, they're coming for you. They're coming for your ass. That's not dissent. That is not just dissent. Because let me tell you something. Your side, very violent. You are violent yourself.
1: And I saw some interviews with some Florida triple Trumpers who are saying they're going to vote for David Jolly.
0: Wow. Wow.
1: Part of it, I'm sure, is because of the hue of Byron Donald's skin.
0: Yeah, stupid. Yeah, you dumb fuck.
1: Especially in our neck of the woods here in the panhandle, where the racism is particularly strong and virulent.
0: And if he's scrubbing images, I heard on some podcast about him scrubbing the images of Donald Trump off his fucking site and everything. And that you look at the campaign flyers that are out there, the yard signs, it's like, Donaldson, he actually wants you to think he's Donald Trump. That was his strategy. And now this is what the pivot sounds like. They're going to get you, motherfucker. Those violent GOP lunatics that you courted are coming for your ass. It's beautiful. I love it. More.
1: God, did this really happen? During a Trump rally one time, this is Donald's taking the stage.
0: Okay.
3: And if you're going to have some school tell my boys that they can now be girls.
4: I have just one question.
1: Oh, wait. That's Joy Reid. I thought this was, oh, here we go. This is Donald's walking on the stage.
4: In case you can't.
1: He was. Byron Elvis? Donalds took the stage to Dixie.
0: By Elvis.
1: By Elvis.
0: Hey, that's literally the leopards are going to eat your face. You're reminding these white people that you're not white, dude. What? Whose strategy is this?
1: I don't know. I don't know.
0: I have never. I hope you lose. I mean, this is nuts. David Jolly just has to sit there and not do anything.
1: Right.
0: And say data centers suck. Who knew it was the data centers that would fuck everybody up? I didn't see that one coming. I didn't think you fucking idiot, moron, maggots could give a shit about anything, you mouth-breathing motherfuckers, you dumb pieces of shit. And that did it. That's impressive. Good job.
1: And now we have this segment.
2: I never thought the leopard.
1: I love that whistle.
0: It's Jethro Tull-esque.
1: This is a triple Trump voting MAGA supporting.
0: Yay.
1: Dairy farmer.
0: Oh, okay.
1: I believe in my second home state of Wisconsin.
0: Okay.
1: Here.
0: Oh.
5: So I want to clarify about my post yesterday about calling the mental health crisis line in Wisconsin. I just needed to talk to somebody because life on the farm is really, really stressful. I've had only my high school employees basically for the last 2 months at the farm helping me.
1: Guess what happened to her usual migrant
0: They got employees. Deported. They got deported.
5: I just needed to talk to somebody because life on the farm is really, really stressful.
0: Wah.
5: I've had only my high school employees basically for the last 2 months at the farm helping me. And I've been putting in 80 hours a week and cows have to get milked twice a day every day. And I can't just take a day off. I can't just stop milking them and say, it's okay, girls, we're going to wait. And I don't feel like the help situation is getting any better. I've had a help wanted sign in the yard for 2 months. And the only people that are coming to help me are people that have full-time jobs that used to work here that are like, hey, we'll come and help you because we need help. And I don't know how you fix that. I don't have housing for people. I can't afford it. And there's none available. And I had a guy stop that wanted $20 an hour and free housing. I told him to get bent. But that's the sad.
1: I told him get bent, she said. I told him get bent. Some guy wanted, a living wage and a place to stay. He would help you with your cows, and you said get bent.
0: How many times did you vote for Trump, you Nazi?
1: Triple Trumper.
0: Triple Trumper. They took my slave labor, and now I get, you don't have a viable business.
1: Exactly.
0: Get out there and milk those cows until your knuckles pop off your fingers, you Nazi fucking bitch. Because I guarantee you, you dumb fuck, when you go back in the voting booth, you're going to vote for whatever's red. Go fuck yourself.
5: I don't have housing for people. I can't afford it. And there's none available. And I had a guy stop that wanted $20 an hour and free housing. I told him to get bent. But that's the sad state of dairy farming. If you don't have housing and you can't pay them $20 an hour, how do you get employees?
0: Wow.
5: We have 3 weeks before all of my high school and college help go back to school.
1: Cool.
5: I don't know what I'm going to do. So that's where I sit. And yesterday was a bad day because I had somebody call in again and it just throws off my whole day. You know, when I have somebody plan to come in and work and then they don't show up. And then that just adds to one more thing that I have to do.
0: Oh my God.
5: So I'm not suicidal. I'm not any of that, but it's a real struggle. And there are so many, not even just dairy farmers, just farmers in general struggling because one, no employees and two, financial situation of most farmers in America is dire. There is no money in agriculture and everybody wants cheap food. Why should we keep going? Why should we keep going? We are less than 2% of the population that feeds the world. And it's hard. It's definitely hard.
0: Sorry. I had such a hard time listening. I just want to yell at this person. I hate you so much, and I enjoy your misery. Makes me so fucking happy, you dumb fucking Nazi fucking bitch. You voted for Donald Trump 3 fucking times. No sympathy for you. Get out there and milk those cows. How dare these people want money to get... I don't know what the going rate is for milking a cow, right? A living wage. What would that be? $20 an hour sounds right, doesn't it?
1: Well, I'm sure it's just they have milking machines, but you got to load the cows in and hook up their titties and all that stuff. Yeah, yeah, yeah.
0: So it sounds like about more than $20 an hour. Sorry, you're out of your slave labor. Like, is this what happened in Russia with this?
6: Y'all thought it was bad.
1: Sorry,
0: man. Did this happen with Russia and the
1: Serbs?
0: We only
1: got 2 minutes left.
0: I want to get a couple more of these in. Fuck you,
6: Nazi. Fucking Biden, man. Like, this shit is crazy. It was already expensive, yes, under Biden, comparatively speaking, to pre-2020. But now you've got where everything went up because of the tariffs, and then now the tariffs were deemed illegal or whatever, and then the companies get refunded the money they paid the government of our money that we paid for the increased prices, and the prices are not going to go back down. I literally just went and got one meal for tonight. No snacks, No, nothing. One meal for one night plus a carton of eggs.
0: No.
6: $62 That didn't even count the gallon of milk that I'm about to stop by and get now. That doesn't even count the kids' lunch for school to take to school. So I...
1: Triple Trumper.
0: Fuck you.
1: I've got one more.
0: I feel bad for your kids. I really do. I feel bad for your kids. You when you vote, it's like child abuse, right? God.
1: One more to fit in here before we go.
7: I voted for Trump's, but I've done lost the pen because there's no reason for this these fuel prices and the cost of living being this high.
8: Trump's going to sit there and rot now until this idiot president is out of office.
1: These are all truckers that voted for Trump.
8: I voted for him, and I'm so sorry I voted for him. I would never thought I would say this. I miss Joe Biden.
9: Our fearless fucking leader, Chump, Trump the Chump,
0: you're a chump,
9: now has pissed me off to the point where I want him out of office right now. I voted for him, but the motherfucker has gone clean off the edge.
10: We're dying out here, and most of us, we feel as if you really don't give a shit. And you're listening to too many of these allies, and honestly, they don't give a shit about us. And you should be focusing on your citizens here.
0: Ooh, shut up, you stupid fuckface. I love it. Starve, bitch. I mean,
1: so
0: you did it.
1: You
0: did. Hey, I mean, aren't you guys, what are we going to do, vote him out? Didn't you storm the...
11: What do you have to lose by trying something new like Trump? What the hell do you have to lose? You have to lose. You have to lose.
12: Mr. Trump is so stupid. My God. My God.
11: We won with poorly educated. I love the poorly educated.
13: We ought to have a prayer called the Goddamn It Prayer. 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
0: Nine!
1: So, I don't know. Somebody, heads will roll.
0: Oh, yeah. Just like the earth.
1: I don't know what's, what was happening. I had to restart. When in doubt, shut it off and turn it back on again.
0: Dear Elon Musk. Could you come bring your Heil Hitler and ask over here to fix our internet? We need Starlink.
1: It'll cost you.
0: Oh, yes. Yes, it already has. Fuck you.
1: Thanks for buying shit. Speaking of billionaires, through our Amazon link at crabdiving.com.
0: Oh, Jeff Amazon. Bezos is in the house, everybody.
1: Use that link every time you go to buy shit from Amazon, and we get a wee little commission.
0: Do you think you're
1: so far still?
0: Right. Do you love your shareholders more than you love your wife, Jeff? Oh, wait. I'm just kidding. I'm just kidding.
1: And they're still newlyweds.
0: She probably is one. She probably had to be to hang out with. I mean, you know, do you hang out? Let's say Jeff Bezos doesn't have the money. Is he still your friend?
1: Honey, I've lost everything.
0: Not quite everything. Bye bye.
1: Thanks. Also join us on our social media at Crab Diving on X, which I'm firing up right now, and on the Blue Ski.
0: Yay. I've never even been on. How do you find it?
1: Thanks
0: even?
1: For go to Blue Sky.
0: Oh, that's it.
1: Dot app.
0: Yeah.
1: Thanks for sending stories as usual.
0: God, this dog sounds everyone. Like she's auditioning
1: I
0: to
1: know,
0: be
1: she's
0: on.
1: Losing her mind because that the waiting after the Kong toy is that one of those treats your mom sent over, which are always like, you know, primo.
18: Yeah.
1: Primo good treats. And she sniffed that one out.
18: It sounds like she's auditioning for a Sarah McLachlan, one of those ads. But Shelby, you got
1: crabdiving.com/Amazon. Go buy your dog some treats.
18: I don't know how to say this, but I feel like you're not the right type for those sad doggy ads. You'll do. You know, I'm not saying what the fucking vet says about you. My God. You dogs.
1: No, there was that one vet the one time.
18: That nurse was so embarrassed that the vet said that. She ran outside and apologized. It's exactly what happened.
1: You weren't even there. You were not there.
18: No, I was there. She came out. Your dog's not fat like that bitch doctor said in there. Here, have another treat, Shelby. Get the fuck out of here. No, but I was there. She said something like that.
1: The first time when it happened, it was COVID and it was just me. And
18: the time I was there,
1: they were like, you can't come in because of COVID. And they sent the nurse outside. And I was like, really? And they're like, yeah, we'll take her in and, you know, we'll give her a quick exam and give her shots and we'll bring her right back out. And that's exactly what I said. I said, well, good luck. I said, this dog is, you know, almost never alone. And she's kind of a one person dog, but
18: did they have body cam footage of what went on in that room?
1: I don't know, but it wasn't 2.5-3 minutes later that I get the phone call. It's the vet. Yeah, she's doing great. She's fine. She's I didn't hear things getting destroyed in the background or anything, but he's like, yeah, she's fine. She's great. You know, she's like a little overweight. She's, you know, she could probably.
18: Yeah, can't handle her, though.
1: I was like, really? And then she brought her out.
18: Like Jack Reacher in there, Shelby.
1: Yeah, you.
18: She's like Jack Reacher.
1: But I don't think she's like biting people. I think she's
18: strong.
1: She's a wrestler. And
18: she's knocking over lamps.
1: She's not. Yeah.
18: She's Chris Farleying all the tables. It's like, I'm getting out of here. Getting the fuck out of here.
1: She's like all muscle and, you know, yep, a little fat. Thanks. Let's launch into everything, everybody. A whole bunch of shit to talk about. This dog is just...
18: You haven't given her the main event.
1: No, she's just going to do it until...
18: The other thing comes out.
1: Yeah.
18: Has she gotten the Kong toy yet?
1: Yeah, the Kong toy is killed.
18: Shelby?
1: I've got a couple of leftovers that she wants right now. Here, there you go. One.
18: Man, that Kong toy. Two, you guys three. Should change the name of the
1: four air catches quotes. In a row. She's like Steve Bartman.
18: Oh, my God. Jeez. Okay. Thank you. All right. Listen.
1: There you go.
18: And she's getting the big thing now. Good. I forgot I was going to say something about, the Bulls. Not the Bulls, the Bears. The Bears. Refrigerator Perry, remember?
1: Oh, yeah, man.
18: Yeah.
1: Super Bowl Shuffle.
18: We are the Bears. We are the Bears.
1: The TV network's cut cord on White House is the headline over at the Commie Pinko Liberal HuffPost.
18: Right.
1: The
18: White House? What White House? You mean Bennigan's? Because that's what it looks like. The Rose Garden looks like fucking Bennigan's.
1: The television press pool covering the White House's daily events will reportedly halt coverage in protest of President Trump's decision to bar CNN from participating. So what they do is, I guess there's five of them that rotate because you can't, like on the plane and shit, you can't have 80 people with 80 cameras and shit.
18: Yeah.
1: So they send one crew.
18: Right. Well, and also, go ahead.
1: It's a pool feed that they all then share. And the CNN is one of them.
18: Yeah.
1: It's ABC, CBS, NBC, Fox, and CNN.
18: Yeah, right. And let me tell you, this White House press pool that they have, I mean, I don't know why they get kicked out, because they really have been very, very easy on this president historically. I mean, they really have. They don't ask this guy. Hey, maybe they turned up the heat a little bit, but shit, man, they've been pretty limp. And I actually think, why do we cover a guy that lies all the time? Well, what's the use of being there? Just so we can be used as his platform for propaganda?
1: The guy that runs the Fox News Washington Bureau and is the current TV pool chair, whatever that means, announced the decision in an email that was obtained by the Washington Post and CNN. Quote, this is to advise that effective today, the TV pool will not be covering events designated as pool coverage of the president. This follows the White House's position preventing CNN from fulfilling its assigned pool duties. There will be no replacement pool put in place.
0: The Fox pool boy is saying enough is enough, goddammit. The pool boy. I mean,
1: Jerry Falwell Jr. is like, excuse me, what? Did you say pool boy?
0: Right, right. They didn't really need to do this, though. This is performative because, again, this is the most docile pool ever. I mean, they have sucked Trump's dick more than you can ever even imagined. So, I mean, I don't know what to say about this. I think they should have fucking stopped, filming this guy a long time ago. Get out of his pool. Fuck his pool from the beginning.
1: Or go ahead and, burn your bridge. Please.
0: Yeah.
1: We're done.
0: Burn your bridge and then get kicked out of the pool.
1: Yeah, burn your bridge. But make it a great shot. Be like, listen, you fat rapist.
0: And he loves it.
1: Where's all the money from Argentina, from all the billions? Why don't you use that oil money to give your, everybody $5,000 before the election?
0: Remember back when, way back when he moved that press room to a smaller room, even though they needed more room because there was less people, just to make them more uncomfortable? Yeah. Does everybody fucking remember that shit? I mean, what do you do? I mean, I just don't understand the function of the White House press pool. If all he does is bullshit, then they just exist to amplify his bullshit. And most of them have sucked his dick so thoroughly. I mean, come the fuck on. I don't know. Why is Fox News, after having watched Steve Doocy just literally choke on the smallest thing ever, God,
1: Peter
0: over it.
1: Doocy, probably.
0: Yeah, whatever. The fucking son of that
1: Steve's
0: shit
1: the dad,
0: bag.
1: Yeah. Okay. He's on Fox and Friends. Hey, everybody. Good morning.
0: But Fox, you get...
1: I have a cooking channel, too.
0: That's right. Fox, you get no props, no nothing. 0.0 from me for supporting them. That's so empty and stupid.
1: All five networks slammed the news ban in a joint statement Monday morning. Trump, I think he... I saw another story that he's really unhappy about it. But this part...
0: I mean, lessons learned, right? Didn't all these people try to appease him at one point?
1: Try.
0: I mean, I'm just saying.
1: Yeah. Work. This is a report that they're blaming Natalie.
0: Natalie
1: Harp.
0: Oh no, Natalie Portman.
1: For
0: Natalie
1: this.
0: Harp. Yes, okay.
1: That she was like showing him this negative coverage. It was all Natalie Harp's fault that three major news organizations got banned from the White House after she reportedly showed President Trump clips of TV hosts ripping him. Natalie put the final nail in the coffin for CNN, MS Now, and Politico when she showed the commander-in-chief all the negative stories the three media outlets had published about him.
0: Yes.
1: According to a report from the Wall Street Journal.
0: She is an operative. Look at this operative. Literally, they said it for me. She's there to put the nail in the coffin. Who sent her is the question. From where did she come? Where did this spy bitch come from?
1: In particular, she focused on TV news anchors bashing the administration during their broadcasts, and Trump had seen enough by Friday after watching an unfavorable MS Now report. Well, MS Now, what do you think? You're going to get glazed on MS Now, you idiot?
0: Well, yes, because I will say why they might think that, because Joe and Mika went there to glaze him soon after he won the election. They went there to kiss the ring of Donald fucking Trump. And you know what else they did to glaze Donald Trump? They got rid of most of their... They got rid of Meddy. They got rid of... Who else did they get rid of? Joy. They got rid of her. They got rid of a bunch of fucking anchors. They're not there anymore. And they're all brown and
1: is
0: women.
1: Is Eamon still there?
0: Who?
1: Eamon Mohideen?
0: He's still there. He hosts a round table on Saturdays.
1: Hours later, Trump gave the news outlets the boot. On Saturday, things only got worse when reporters from the news organizations showed up at the White House to do their jobs, but were stopped at the gate and had their press credentials confiscated. Correspondents from MS Now and CNN were relegated to doing their broadcasts from the street outside the White House, which is great.
0: Donald, I don't understand this. CNN has bent over for you so many times. They literally, maybe they handed you the election even when they bent over and spread their cheeks and said, yes, Mr. President, we won't fact check you. We won't say anything mean against you in the debate. And we'll just show picture, clips of reactions of Joe Biden looking weird. We're going to win that. We're going to bring you that. And they still kicked you out, you poor son of a bitch, you stupid fucking bastards. That is hilarious.
1: Other media organizations also released statements standing in solidarity. I would hope they all would.
0: After you paid him off. But the, sure.
1: So I don't know where where this is coming from now. This is going to drive him crazy that this part is being blamed on her. Somebody's got the long knives out for her. Somebody's leaking. Somebody in his orbit hates her. And leaking.
0: Yeah.
1: Go ahead.
0: No. I just want to know where she came from.
1: Yeah. I mean.
0: I mean, that's a serious question, because if we're saying, we can't say on one hand she's manipulating the guy, and on the other hand say, well, you know, it's nothing really, because what she's doing isn't nothing. I mean, if she's just bored and doing this, that's pretty fucking remarkable, I think. Crazy, you know.
1: But it's another good sign that they're out backstabbing each other.
0: Yeah,
1: at the highest levels.
0: Oh, absolutely.
1: And the closest, maybe it's Melania.
0: What? Right.
1: Melania might be the one doing it, because she hates all these stories of him allegedly kissing her and shit like that.
0: Oh, interesting. Melania's an asset, but now she has her own asset. What better cover to handle her asset than in a cloud of hate? Oh, my God.
1: I think she's trying to bury Natalie.
0: Why would someone want us to...
1: She's leaking the stories.
0: Right. But what is the effect in the world of us...
1: Possibly.
0: Of us, you know... saying, oh, yeah, that's true. I mean, having our president go, you know, kick the press out of the White House. I mean, what is that supposed to do? Weaken Donald Trump? Well, I'm trying to figure out, why she would do this. I mean, what is the ultimate reason? Why would she do this?
1: Melania?
0: Why would Natalie, whoever she's controlled by, or what?
1: What is this
0: agenda? Like, why would she do this? And it can't be because she's bored. And
1: crazy, and she's this weird Trump worshiper that writes him love letters, and that she is probably like, oh, master, look, these evil.
0: So her agenda is she's crazy.
1: With this evil, possibly. That's what a lot of the reports. Her brother. It's what her brother says.
0: I know. It seems like. So simplistic and crazy.
1: I mean,
0: I'm just saying,
1: it's not quite possible.
0: There's no logical reason for her to do this other than she's crazy. I mean, why would she have this agenda? And
1: I don't know what her background. She was on Fox, wasn't she, or something? She was on or OAN or some shit.
0: I bet she owed some creditor a fuck ton of money. Putin, Xi, Kim Jong Un. Somebody came in, plopped out of the sky, and said, "I want you to weaken this guy. Or I want you to make him more authoritarian for some fucking God knows why." And
1: born 1991, raised in San Diego. She and her older brother were homeschooled by their mother, Jill. Her brother said they were taught American exceptionalism at home. She is a devout evangelical Christian. Her father, Robert Harp, was a real estate broker who founded Global Hotel Network, a consultancy for travel companies, in 2000.
0: Okay.
1: He died by suicide in July 2020. Robert earned is that her brother or her?
0: Yeah, her Global Travel Company, and the CEO drops dead of suicide. And okay, this, okay. Well, this is all normal shit.
1: He had a Master of Theology degree from Dallas Theological Seminary.
0: Jesus.
1: You said seminary.
0: That's ridiculous.
1: Doctor of Ministry degree.
0: Come on, stop it.
1: From Gordon Conwell. Oh.
0: I don't even know what that
1: that's
0: is.
1: That's a Commedia dell'arte name.
0: Oh, okay.
1: Conwell for a preacher?
0: So, oh my God.
1: Gordon Conwell?
0: So, okay. So I get it. I get it.
1: Gordon Conwell Theological Seminary gave this guy a doctor of ministry degree. They're not even. Oh my God.
0: But what did he do?
1: What a troll. Whoever Conwell's brilliant. Yeah.
0: Is this her brother now?
1: That's her dad. Pre-killing, obviously.
0: Yeah.
1: That's his background.
0: Okay.
1: He was an administrator and adjunct professor at Biola University. Yeah. I don't know where that is.
0: Yeah. Alabama.
1: School of Business.
0: Bile.
1: 2019. Oh God, I don't know what these things are. Biola is a private non-denominational evangelical Christian university in La Mirada, California.
0: Nine! Sure.
1: It was founded in 1908 as the Bible Institute of Los Angeles.
0: Woo! Yeah, that sounds fun. Boy.
1: In 2019, he joined the Losan movement.
0: Okay.
1: The Losan Committee for World Evangelization.
0: Okay.
1: More commonly known as the Losan movement, Lausanne, is a global movement that mobilizes Christian leaders to collaborate for world evangelization.
0: Right, probably funded by Vladimir Putin or some other leader, so they have a bunch of lackeys under their belt. Who knows? I'm sure there's got to be.
1: Natalie went to Point Loma Nazarene University.
0: God, that sounds so much fun. Welcome to Rush Night at Nazarene. Get up there on your cross, nail your shit to the, you know.
1: Private university in Point Loma in San Diego, California. It was founded in 1902 as a Bible college by the Church of the Nazarene.
0: Welcome to Bible College, the Church of the Nazarene, but it's in California. So that seems, I don't know. All this sounds so fucking cultish.
1: Oh, guess where she went to get her MBA?
0: By all of you.
1: No, big time.
0: Phoenix. No, Brigham Young. Walter Mitty University. No. Wait, what's the one that, the big one, where everybody, Billy Graham gets in trouble?
1: It's Liberty University.
0: Oh, yes. Did you study under the great Professor Michelle Bachman?
1: No, she's at Regent.
0: Oh, I'm sorry.
1: Regent is Pat Robertson's joint.
0: Big difference. And right?
1: Yeah, Liberty was Jerry Falwell's joint, and Jerry Falwell's Jr. And then he had to step down because of
0: watching
1: his wife fuck a pool boy.
0: Right. Allegedly, a pool boy.
1: Allegedly.
0: Not a press pool boy, just a traditional
1: just a regular pool
0: boy.
1: Well, yeah.
0: Pool boy is really making a splash in today's show.
1: Didn't he buy him a gym or like that? He
0: of
1: set
0: course.
1: Him up in a gym business?
0: Well, this is an evangelical thing, man. They got so much money. You're not going to find some cheap-ass scandalier here. I mean, you know, here, have a pool. You slept with my wife. That's the
1: so she was raised
0: value.
1: Nuts. I don't know, you know, I don't know where the Russians might have gotten to her, but
0: oh, my fucking God. You don't think they just monitor these people? They got a whole fucking wing dedicated to these evangelical shit faces. Oh my God, this is exactly who I'd monitor. How many dirty ass fucking preachers can you find here to say, hey comrade, I got titty porn I'm gonna put on your computer unless you do X, Y, and Z? Oh my God, these are the most.
1: By 2017, she had become a vocal critic of healthcare in the United States.
0: Whee!
1: After she began suffering from health issues, particularly chronic pain and complications incurred by a medical error involving intravenous therapy for stage 2 bone cancer.
0: Damn, this is Natalie.
1: Yeah.
0: What's her last name?
1: Oh, you know, Harp. You know what it is? That's right. Wasn't it that Trump signed the right to try law, and that she got to try some experimental treatment because of it?
0: Yeah.
1: And it saved her life.
0: Oh, okay. So something she experienced on a personal level.
1: There's all kinds of insanity going on, and being brought up with, you know, all this like Jesus juice squirting on you all the time.
0: Sure.
1: I mean.
0: Yeah, that's weird. And all of a sudden she's just, oh, I don't know, literally has the ear of the president whispering in his ear every news story that he values pops out of his asshole. Just imagine that shit. I mean, the coincidence of that, it being this Natalie psycho that I'm sure just found herself there just by chance, it's whispering in this little Nazi rape. How gross would it be to whisper in Trump's ear?
1: Oh,
0: I mean, how does that even work? I mean,
1: well, you got to watch out for his scar.
0: Yeah.
1: The scar. And it's these evangelicals. I don't have a problem with Christians at all. I have a problem with these American Christians, these evangelicals that are trying to stick their tiny little crosses in our assholes.
0: Yeah, and really fuck with us. They hate us. I mean, they're little Nazi fucks.
18: You don't believe in our God. What's wrong with you? Bleh.
0: Fuck off. Your God is a perv, right? Keep your crosses out of our assholes.
1: Yeah, tell us what's worshipable about that Old Testament God of yours. He's a fucking asshole,
0: what's
1: to
0: up
1: be honest
0: with, the youth,
1: with you.
0: Youth ministers and that kind of thing. I mean, how many stories do we have today on youth pastors? I mean, as many as we wanted to, I bet.
1: Yeah, I guarantee you, for every migrant that commits a crime that they make international news, I'll pull 10. In the last month or two of pastors that are caught diddling, stealing, all of the above.
0: If you Googled, associate pastors or assistant minister, youth pastor, if you Googled,
1: I usually just do pastor arrested.
0: You don't. Oh, okay. What if you did it with just youth pastor? I bet you'd come up with things.
1: Just plain youth pastor pastor arrested?
0: Youth pastor molested. I mean, that's
1: arrested.
0: Oh, arrested.
1: That's I do pastor arrested.
0: Oh, okay. That's it.
1: Well, let's do it right now. Okay. Pastor,
0: that's enough. Jeez, guys.
1: Pastor arrested.
0: Okay.
1: And then, I set it to a week.
0: Okay.
1: Let me see here. It doesn't give me a lot of choices here. Okay. Last 30 days. 4 days ago, Fort Worth pastor rearrested for violating bond.
0: Rearrested. Why did you give this guy bond? Why did you let him go diddle after the bond and now he gets he has to get rearrested? That's what that means?
1: That's a video. I don't have the, but you know.
0: Not even the bandwidth to cover that story. It's so pervy. Next one.
1: Former pastor arrested, charged for stealing nearly $58,000. From North Carolina church.
0: How did it in cash or electronically? Is this, I mean, God damn. I bet you took that money cash.
1: He's Devin Cyrus Carroll.
0: Woo! I'm rich.
1: 23 from Conway, South Carolina.
0: Okay.
1: Was arrested last week for allegedly embezzling. What a strange number. $57,935.13.
0: Okay, hopefully, please God, let it not be digital.
1: From the Happy Home Baptist Church in Nakina, N-A-K-I-N-A, North Carolina.
0: Nakina!
1: Carol is facing 16 felony counts related to the alleged embezzlement.
0: Was it electronically?
1: Seven of the counts, totaling nearly $43,000. Involved alleged payments to outstanding loans with Advance America, which offers payday loans, as well as other short-term credit products.
0: Damn, I was hoping you pulled a story where it's like the minister backed his minivan to a loading dock, and they escaped with cash. That's exciting. This is like, come on.
1: Other allegations involve restaurant orders,
0: horseback
1: riding, a water park trip.
0: Oh, that don't do that.
1: Veterinary expenses for his pet dog. I'm okay with that. Cell phone bills and payment for personal legal expenses.
0: Come on, you can't do that. You're doing so many like bad things, and you have the gall to ask for the legal expenses. What do you think you have those? You can't claim legal. How do they know it? He paid for all this stuff with this money because they can trace it.
1: Oh, wait a second. Is this
0: boring? Come on. Nobody's stealing bags of money.
1: He was arrested last year.
0: Okay.
1: He was a pastor and employee of Horry, Horry County Schools.
0: Come on.
18: And Horry County, sure, of course.
1: And was arrested and charged in July 2025 with third-degree criminal sexual assault with a minor under age 16.
18: Of course. That's just a cursory internet search, and that's what you get, right? Not digging too deep there, huh?
1: According to authorities, Carol had allegedly, quote, grabbed a 13-year-old middle school student's private parts in a lewd and lascivious manner with the intent of arousal.
18: Let me guess which party you voted for, whoever this creepo is. Let me guess. These are all Republicans, 100% maggots. Shit, man. I mean, sounds like you're grooming yourself to run for office for Republican, right? I mean, this person is doing all kinds of heinous shit.
1: So, and then one more. Terre Haute pastor, Indiana, arrested for alleged possession of child sexual abuse material. So there you go.
18: There's so many of them. It's hard to get through all the words with the charges. It's like predictable.
1: Fort Worth pastor accused of sexual assault back in jail after second bond violation. Oh, that's that guy.
18: Rearrested or whatever they said. Got him again. You let him go, though.
1: Kansas pastor arrested, charged with multiple child sex crimes.
18: Okay. Shit.
1: This is all within the last 15 days.
18: I guess you can blame the system all you want, but really my question is, what's up with all these religious people and all these bad things they're doing?
1: Oh my God.
18: To these children.
1: Arrested youth pastor, where is this? Kentucky.
18: Please.
1: Arrested youth pastor claims he only wanted, quote, to try to help her out before having sex with a minor.
18: Damn. What about raising the qualifications, if there even are any, to be a pastor?
1: I should do an AI an AI jingle for not a drag queen,
18: right?
1: Not a drag queen, not a migrant.
18: why did the FBI?
1: Let's look at the pastors.
18: Like, listening to these stories, I get why the FBI had to lower their hiring standards to include bestiality participants or whatever, however you say that, right? They lower their hiring quota or whatever it is, their hiring guidelines.
1: But
18: not
1: from both sides, Ryan.
18: Well, it has to be. I'm sorry.
1: Not from both sides.
18: Well, come on. What about that goat? That goat didn't do his part for nothing.
1: That had to be on Saturday Night Live this week, didn't it?
18: In what way?
1: Are they on hiatus?
18: Well,
1: they
18: have John Kennedy saying it.
1: You know, you have a sheep. You get Brewer back. Get Brewer back to do Goat Boy.
18: But yeah, I think you just play it. You just play John Kennedy talking to Cass Patel, and it's like pretty funny. I mean, it's because he's like, now, because he really gets John Kennedy. He's like, now wait, now both participants meeting. Yourself and the animal. that's good.
1: Let's check the Drudge Report. I didn't even look over there yet.
18: Cash Patel still sounds so fucking stupid. He never got better at any of this.
1: Trump approval crashes to 29% weeks before election.
18: Nobody likes you, you fuck. You're going to have to cheat to win the midterms, and everybody will have, because that's what you told them to do, right? You told them to cheat.
1: But you'll have to really cheat like bigly to the point where, there's going to be some shit happening, I feel.
18: Luckily, these Republicans are led by the Michael Jordan of corruption, which we've talked about on our show.
1: Not subtle about it. What I mean? There's no stealth to it.
18: No, Trump is like Shaquille O'Neal, man. He scored, in Shaquille O'Neal's prime, that gigantic person scored, 30 points a game or something? It must have been. Can you imagine?
1: Couldn't hit a free throw to save his ass.
18: No, but he hit everybody else.
1: Yeah.
18: You're all standing there in the paint just taking a foul from Shaq. Fuck that. That's what he's like. Maybe Shaquille O'Neal is a better example than Jordan. Because Jordan brilliant, you know.
1: I'm just scrolling through the social media, and somebody please explain to me how this is not like we're in some fucked up movie or something.
18: No.
1: That speaking at the Pentagon, at the Department of Defense, I refuse to call it the Department of War. Speaking to like higher ups and troops and shit like that, Jake and Logan Paul.
0: Shut up. That's not real.
1: Jake God. And Logan Paul.
0: Nice!
1: I didn't even pull the story. I just saw it scrolling, but where now I want to read about it.
0: Are they speaking at the Thunderdome? At the,
1: I did see a clip of it, and it just makes me fucking crazy.
0: Are they speaking? Did they take... They still have the ring, right?
1: What do you mean?
0: The ring where people fight at the White House?
1: No.
0: They took that down?
1: Yeah, that went down really
0: quick. I demand... No. I demand that come up. I want to judge

0: influencer pranker teen assloads way back. And then they became
1: boxers.
0: And then they became fighters. Yeah, they're now they're both boxers.
1: Is actually they couldn't get the most famous brothers. That would be very very the Menendez brothers. That's who they wanted first.
0: I thought you meant RuPaul.
1: Oh no, no.
0: Their brother Ru.
1: Oh no.
0: The glossy clip overlaid with dramatic music fit for a Hollywood movie trailer showed the brothers addressing a smiling group of soldiers and officials before cutting to footage of them meeting personnel, including Pete Hegseth.
1: Were they in the army or something?
0: And posing for photos.
1: Ooh.
0: Jeez. We see all the, this is Logan. We see all the men and women here who are serving this great nation. I don't think there's any greater commitment to sacrifice than those who are willing to live, die, and fight for their country.
1: You know, it would be great. It would be great, great, great if you could find a writer who wouldn't say great four times in your remarks, who wouldn't write that word over and over again for you to say. He makes you seem even
2: We just got
1: stupider.
2: The pleasure and the privilege of getting a tour of the Pentagon. And what a cool experience. We see all the men and women here who are serving this great nation. I don't think there is any greater commitment to sacrifice than those who are willing to live, die, and fight for their country. So I think it's you guys who etch your names in history.
0: God, and they're not even like inspiring. I don't know which load of a Logan this is, or a Paul this is, if it's yeah. Logan or Jake. But it's just like, yeah, nothing more inspiring than you guys.
2: I think it's you guys who etch your names in history as you fight for and allow us in this country to have that freedom where we can prosper and be happy and be the great nation that we are. So a deep personal thank you from myself.
0: Get him out of the ring. He's been hit too many times.
1: Yeah, this guy sounds too a little less Mitch McConnell, please.
2: From myself, my brother, and all of our fellow Americans.
3: Each one of you matter. Take this moment and be proud of yourselves for what you do.
0: This is the other one.
3: This is the greatest country in the world, truly. We are blessed to be born here or come here, and we should never take that for granted.
0: God. Listen to this like marching on Mordor music going on.
1: This makes me miss the Tate brothers or the Taint brothers. Remember them?
0: Who's worse?
1: They're
0: rotting in prison right now. Yeah, give me those. About it.
1: Are they really in prison right now?
0: Oh, yeah. Oh, and they're upsetty pants about it.
1: All the great brothers, they're in prison. The Menendez brothers are in prison. Can we put these brothers in prison? Why aren't they in prison? Don't they suck,
0: well,
1: too?
0: Well, TBD. I mean, they have had some crypto shenanigans.
1: Oh, uh-oh.
0: And shit, so, you know.
3: That's what God created us for, is to lift each other up in the hard moments, to be there for each other in the hard moments, and to come together as a collective and fight for good. That's why this country was formed. We should never forget that.
1: Hey, give me some more Benadryl, please.
0: The least.
1: That's why this country was
0: interesting
1: formed.
0: People, yeah.
1: Get off the benzos, junkie!
0: Wow.
1: God, it sounds like this guy just injected heroin between his fingers or something. Shit, man.
0: You know, you can see the curtain behind him bouncing where Hegseth's jerking off back there.
1: He's behind the jerk curtain. Yeah. Oh, God. Pete Hegseth is the dumbest piece of shit.
0: Oh, well, there. We didn't really talk about... I pulled that story...
1: I hate him.
0: We didn't really talk about it. There was that big story. Was it the Daily Mail?
1: It
0: might be the Daily Mail.
1: Yeah.
0: Let me see. Okay, this is really being a pain in the butt now, right now. All right.
1: Jeez.
0: I got to work on it.
1: No, that's okay. Pete Hegseth, I'm just thinking about how stupid he fucking is.
0: Yeah, it was just that big story about how the Department of Defense is leaking like a sieve. And they have these spy operations. They're like smuggling in burner phones.
1: Oh, wow.
0: So that they can take pictures of shit.
1: Jeez.
0: Because they know their phones might be confiscated or looked through and shit. So they take pictures of the horrible conditions, like on a boat or something.
1: Yes.
0: And then they send them off and they chuck the phone over the side or something.
1: Right, right.
0: So they can't get caught because how they would treat a whistleblower in this administration.
1: Oh, yes, sure. They, well, God,

0: knows what they do, you know. As the Boeing guy, he was a whistleblower.
1: Yeah.
0: You can't anymore.
1: Let me see.
0: I bet these Trump people do horrible things to whistleblowers. Well, we know they do.
1: They also hate his wife. Pentagon insiders unleash on Pete Hegseth's meddling wife.
0: I don't blame y'all. I mean, what's to like about that Nazi bitch? What's not to like? I mean, god damn. The crazy, yeah. Who left their phone open for the call? Did they leak that meeting, the unsecured meeting over WhatsApp?
1: Oh, I forget
0: WhatsApp.
1: Which one it was.
0: Because yeah, it's weird, because Pete Hegseth's family and his wife would know about, like, how you're supposed to keep missions like that secret and not talk about them over... What platform were they on? Like, WhatsApp, right?
1: Or, Signal? Or
0: Signal, that's it. Because you don't want details of an op to leak out. Like, even families, when they're communicating with their families in the military, they know they're not supposed to say things specifically about missions because those are monitored and things. And there's Pete Hegseth having the whole thing on Signal, and Watch-His-Face is like, once, well, yeah, and then Watch-His-Face butt-dialed the Atlantic or something. Leaking like a sieve, indeed.
1: Here's, but those are stupid mistakes. These are intentional things that are being sent to...
0: Oh.
1: Like members of the press, because they're ratting on they hate Hegseth, and they hate all the leaders, and they really hate his wife.
0: Ah.
1: The headline: Pentagon. This is Daily Mail. Okay, let me take a deep breath. Pentagon insiders unleash on Pete Hegseth's meddling wife. Whistleblowers reveal her humiliating nickname among staff, how she keeps husband on extremely tight leash, and eyebrow raising behavior in government meetings.
0: Did you make it with one breath?
1: Yes.
0: That is, give it up for Pat, everybody.
1: Defense Secretary Pete Hegseth's wife has been an ever-constant presence by his side while he helms the Department of War.
0: Well,
1: shadowing him at official events, rubbing shoulders with Trump, training with Marines, and even controversially sitting in on high-level meetings. What the fuck is she doing there?
0: I don't know. What's her name? I don't even know her name. Why is
1: Jennifer?
0: Jennifer Hegseth?
2: Yep.
0: God, are you concerned about your husband's behavior when he gets drunk and, you know, what if he sexually assaults people in their hotel room, other women? I mean, is that bothersome? Or do you care that he's a Nazi conducting illegal wars? What's the biggest turn on for you? Why did you marry this gem?
1: Jennifer Hegseth's unusually powerful and yet unofficial presence inside the Pentagon has ruffled so many feathers of late that DOD staffers have dubbed the 49-year-old Yoko Ono behind her back.
0: Wait a second. Okay, so many issues.
1: Yeah, who's the Beatles?
0: Yeah, yeah.
1: That's getting broken up.
0: So you're telling me Pete Hegseth is John Lennon?
1: Oh, God.
0: God, shit.
1: God.
0: Stupid military motherfuckers.
1: It's proof there's no afterlife, because John Lennon would be finding a way to come back
0: from
1: the dead and kick Hegseth's ass.
0: I think the Beatles might have ran a more effective war against Iran in the Middle East, or maybe they wouldn't have done it at all.
1: The one source said, now there's a woman with an extremely tight leash on the man she married.
0: Why are his clothes so tight, though? Speaking of tight, do you leave his suits in the dryer too long and he looks like howdy doody? And why, hey, somebody answer me this. Why at all these monuments Trump's building, there's always a lot of firepower? What's up with that shit?
1: He's crazy.
0: Now he's militarizing.
1: He thinks
0: everything.
1: Americans like that shit.
0: He turned the White House into a goddamn motherfucking military base.
1: Well, in a couple of years when it's finished.
0: It's a six feet underground motherfucking bunker with one dance. It's hardly a ballroom. With one dance, whatever, a heliport, and there's a heliport, and then a new heliport to go with that. What is this? The White House? Is it a fucking military base? It's a military base.
1: The couple who, she's like a parole officer and PR agent all at once, one person said. The couple who are prone to raving about each other on social media and boasting about their happy family met in 2016 when they both worked at Fox News and were both married to other people.
0: Ah, it's the Fox model. Well, yeah, they all do. But everybody does this in this administration, right? I mean, let's think of some just off the top of our head. Fucking Trump. There's one. He switches around every now and then. And who's that other guy? Don Jr., his son, right?
1: Hey guys.
0: What about Kimberly Guilfoyle? Well, related to Don Jr., so. I mean, you know, I'm just trying to tell Pete Hegseth, don't feel special. I mean, J.D. Vance had that thing with, you know, Erica, allegedly, you know. Gross. That's so gross if you did, though. Erica. I mean, that's disgusting shit. With Nicki Minaj, like, ew.
1: You know, shame, yeah.
0: Yeah. Nicki Minaj said he looked like a leader or something, like. Somebody looked
1: Nicki Minaj is desperate to get her husband and her brother pardons for diddling.
0: Is that true? Is it diddling stuff?
1: I think so. I think it's sexual assault.
0: You know, Nicki Minaj makes it tough for her fans, doesn't she? How do you still follow her on Spotify? I mean, why would you, though? I mean, honestly, that music's god awful. I mean, I don't mean to be a dick or anything, but shit. I'm Team Cardi easily. This shit. Because they fight online, right?
1: Speculation that the rapper's recent alignment with the Trump administration, including appearances at conservative events like Turning Point USA, might be an attempt to secure legal pardons for family members such as her husband.
0: Yeah.
1: Wow.
0: What did he do?
1: Let me see here.
0: I mean, it can't be diddling. You just said that just because it's always diddling, right? Or is it just... I mean, it literally always is, according to the Epstein files that we'll never see, I guess. I mean, there's 37 pages we haven't seen yet that are supposedly very interesting. And then Nicki Minaj has the diddling people.
1: Her husband previously served 4 years in prison as a level 2 sex offender after he was found guilty of raping a 16-year-old girl at knife point. Shit. In 1994.
0: At, like, with a knife or at a place called At Knife Point? Like, At Knife Point, Wisconsin.
1: With a knife.
0: Okay.
1: In the woods.
0: God, that's
1: Minaj has responded to, okay, criticism. She says, he was 15, she was 16 in a relationship. Y'all can't ruin my life. Y'all can't run your own life. Thank you, boo.
0: Well, I mean, listen, the knife point thing is what in the raping part is very concerning, isn't it? I mean, can't we be concerned about that? That's concerning. Scary.
1: Her brother in 2017 was convicted of raping an 11-year-old girl at his Long Island residence.
0: What's in the water up there? What's wrong with everyone? Quit raping people, you fucks.
1: The accusations were invented by the victim's mother. Invented. To go after Nicki Minaj's family fortune.
0: God, that, I don't know, man. Invented? Is that his words? That's concerning. Invented. They invented this story.
1: But it sounds like she doesn't need, like her husband doesn't need a pardon, or maybe he does. Maybe he's, I don't know if it's recent, you know what I mean? Like he's.
0: Well, it sounds like none of this needs pardoning to me. I mean, it sounds anyway, pretty fucking creepy.
1: What the fuck are we talking about?
0: God, Nicki. People, let me understand something. People are, your brother is being accused of rapes not committed because people want your money?
1: Allegedly, the brother,
0: okay,
1: says that the mother of the victim is doing that because she thinks she can get a hold of some of Nicki's money.
0: Okay.
1: Through her brother.
0: Like a stretch, but I don't know.
1: Which is a stretch, yeah.
0: And you're like, why are we talking about this? Exactly. Because this is very Trumpian. All of this is very, we're talking about rape charges. What else would we be talking about? It's Trump related. Why is he surrounded by all this? Hey, Nicki. How old are these charges? But how old are these charges?
1: Her husband, 20 years old, more.
0: Yeah.
1: Her brother, 7, 8 years old.
0: Okay, so the brother, okay, the timing, whatever. Why not go to Obama with these or Biden? Why not talk to either one of those people to try to get. Why would you think
1: she may have? And they're like, "You got to be kidding me!"
0: She's like, "This one Trump will feel bad for my rapist brother and cousin, whatever, whoever these people are."
1: Trump is transactional.
0: Trump is a rapist, and he might help me because he might help fellow rapists. True. I really think it's that simple.
1: True.
0: I mean, what president would be more likely? Who would be more likely to do a pardon? Obama, Biden, or Trump? I mean, that's not even a good one for Kelsey or whatever the betting place is.
1: Polymarket.
0: Kelsey. The odds are, sorry, Obama, your odds aren't good on this one. Or Biden. Shut up, Bill. I see you over there. We don't even want to talk about that.
1: Pentagon whistleblowers send urgent SOS about Pete Hegseth in extraordinary public appeal.
0: Oh.
1: Dumb, deluded, and utterly incompetent. As chaos blunders get so bad, Army leaders turn on the worst defense secretary in history.
0: Let me tell you something. I love that sentence. That almost sounds like lyrics to a sitcom from the late 60s. Like, I don't know. Like, if you put big band music behind this, it's almost like...
1: Burner phones, pay phones, borrowed devices, whatever it takes to reach us without being traced. Pentagon staffers are risking their careers to blow the whistle on the disarray and discontentment consuming the Department of Defense under Secretary Pete Hegseth.
0: And then there's Maude. Yeah.
1: One Army officer said, people should know what a mess it is. Things have gone from bad to worse. It is unbelievably chaotic and demoralizing.
0: Da-da, we can't do. Da-da-da, the world's important. This time, there's no marching on. We're going to do it our way. Sounds like it belongs in one of those songs.
1: A civilian staffer put it even more bluntly, calling their message to the public an urgent SOS.
0: Oh, shit.
1: What
0: are you trying to say by this? What do you mean by urgent SOS? Like, holy fuck, it's crazy right here. We need help. God.
1: The conflict is even, they're talking about the, they fear reprisals from the Pentagon chief. They say is focused on firing senior military leaders, blocking promotions, carrying out personal vendettas, waging war on wokeness, pushing Christian nationalism, and flirting with a presidential bid while the Iran war grinds into its seventh month. As they tell it, the conflict is even less popular in the building than it is among Americans. Only 30% in the Defense Department support it.
0: You know what? Here's a parallel. Lyndon Johnson, not a great parallel, because we're talking about a defense guy, Department of War cunt, and then we're talking about a presidential person. Lyndon Johnson looked at his approval ratings here in the Vietnam War. It's like, holy shit, I'm not even running again. Fuck this shit. Look, America hates this shit. He was like, fuck it, and he left. He was like, fuck this. This is like similar scenario. Everyone hates what I'm doing, but this lunatic's reaction is, I'm running for president? Everyone hates me. I'm running for president. Who do you think you are, Pete? Ted fucking Cruz?
1: On Tuesday, God. Republican Congressman Thomas Massey proposed impeaching Hegseth, saying the defense secretary had repeatedly violated the Constitution through handling the war. While Hegseth publicly touts total success, sources say he's concealing many uncomfortable truths about the war.
0: Yes.
1: Depleted weapons stockpiles, battered U.S. military sites across the Middle East, Iran still choking the Strait of Hormuz, yes. A knocked-out Saudi oil pipeline, no clear endgame in sight.
0: Pete Hegseth is like, don't tell me about choking. God, this sounds like
1: so. It's crazy. They, you know, he hired what everyone knew was going to happen. He was hiring people that would just suck his dick and be loyal,
0: and then they run for president
1: and. They're incompetent as fuck. They're not even remotely good at anything.
0: Okay, well, Pat, I would ask you, could we talk...
1: Unless the goal is to destroy.
0: Okay, so Pete Hegseth worked at the morning show at Fox for a long time, right?
1: On the B-team on weekends. Okay,
0: you think his agent was ever like, you know what, I'm going to try to... you know what, I'm going to get my guy. I'm going to get... who's it, Steve Doocy? What was the other one's name? Steve Doocy.
1: Kilmeade?
0: And then who else?
1: Ainsley?
0: Okay. So that agent was never able to unseat any of those giants in media to get his guy, Pete Hegseth, that was going to go on to be our Secretary of Defense. I mean, he couldn't get his guy on the A-team, right? The agent couldn't sell him as the A-team. I want to interview him now and ask him, can your guy that could never, that was not big enough, didn't have the juice to unseat Brian Kilmeade as one of the co-hosts on that horrible show, is he fit to be president? I mean, this guy was on the B team. It's not like, you know, we're talking about Donald Trump.
1: Was Trump fit to be president? He was on the fucking Apprentice.
0: No.
1: It was a fake persona created by that asshole.
0: Right. Wow. It's as if you could say that about just about, you know, why is it when you think about past Republican presidents? Okay. George W. Bush was a shit show, right? Daddy Bush, you know, he fucking sucked, but he's one of the smarter presidents, I guess. Ronald Reagan, total fucknut shit show. You know, Nixon, not totally stupid, corrupt as hell. But there's really not a lot of great people that, I don't know what my point is. And Eisenhower really fucking got us into the Cold War over a bad misunderstanding of how many nukes Russia had. So there's just not a lot of good people that have been president. So my point would be, why not Pete Hegseth?
1: Well, TBD.
0: I mean, I don't see the big deal. I don't see any problem with any of this, especially since he's running on a Republican ticket. I mean,
1: money is bleeding out just as fast as morale, they say.
0: Yes.
1: Hegseth told Congress the war has cost more than $37 billion, $12 billion above what the Pentagon originally reported.
0: Damn!
1: The cost of the war for an average household is estimated at $1,650 and rising. That's what we've all paid.
0: We'll pay more. Come on, Pete. Be president. Let's see how hard you can fuck us. Come on, guy.
1: Everybody hates him.
0: Yeah. I mean, I explain to me how people like, has somebody already printed out Hegseth 2028, a shirt, a hat?
1: Oh boy.
0: I'm asking you.
1: Oh, sure. I'll bet.
0: What about Ted Cruz? Does he have merch ready to go in the box at the first campaign event? Does he?
1: Yeah, I'm sure.
0: What is wrong with this country? Why do so many people have ambitions that are just discombobulated with any sense in reality? And maybe Pete Hegseth will be a great president. I don't know.
1: Hegseth, who was once pulled off a National Guard mission after one of his tattoos was flagged as extremist, is reportedly called No Tab Pete behind his back. At his lack of elite combat insignia compared to the decorated leaders he's fired. Other nicknames making the rounds are Whiskey Pete, Colonel Vodka, both nods to reported drinking concerns, which he denies.
0: Concerns.
1: Dumb McNamara, comparing his hardline Iran strategy to the man who dragged America deeper into Vietnam.
0: Oh, wow. That's not a compliment.
1: One female insider has a darker moniker for the defense secretary.
0: Damn.
1: Pete the Predator, a reference to the 2017 rape allegation that police investigated, but Hegseth denies.
0: Oh, wow. Well, he denied it, guys.
1: No criminal charges were ever filed, though Hegseth admitted to the Senate that he paid his accuser $50,000 settlement.
0: Why? I mean, okay. Why? It's
1: because he was totally honest, Ryan.
0: But to settle something?
1: And didn't want to go through with it.
0: How much?
1: $50,000.
0: How much does he make at Fox? That's a lot.
1: Well, that was 2017, so that might have been pre.
0: Was that a lot of money for him? I'm just saying. Was that a lot of money for him to fork over?
1: At the time, probably.
0: Jeez, Pete. I guess, hey, you were innocent. Lots of innocent people give up $50,000 in a settlement.
1: When Hegseth clamps down on what the public learns, insiders say he has zero filter on his own social media. 2 weeks ago, he was blasted internationally for mocking an overweight Canadian military cadet online, prompting Canada's defense minister to call his post below the dignity of his office. There's no dignity left in any of his offices.
0: Listen, I don't even remember that story. I don't think anybody in America cares about that. They like it even. They like this shit. They like it when Trump beats up that guy with a stick, right? What's his name?
1: Pritzker?
0: Carney.
1: Oh, Carney? Yeah.
0: The Canadian Prime Minister. They like when he does shit like that.
1: One person said he's a mean, cold-hearted bully who can't help but show his stripes.
0: Who is this again? Is this Pete or Trump?
1: Pete.
0: Or... Okay, okay. They all are. The Republican
1: he
0: Party.
1: He rejects facts.
0: Okay.
1: Expertise and competence.
0: Right.
1: In favor of how he wishes things could be.
0: he's fucked in the head, though. Did they mention that?
1: Delusional.
0: Oh, that's close. Okay. Fucking insane, fascistic, Nazi, not very Nazi. I would say Nazi leaning.
1: So people are hanging in there. This guy says, I'm still at it because I love this country and the armed forces.
0: What do you love about what you're doing now, though?
1: But spoke of the sadness of feeling that they need to speak out, hoping the public know that the military is more than just Pete Hegseth.
0: Well, you need to fucking do something. And honestly, it's your responsibility to. You're supposed to do shit like that, right? It's supposed to be a government of checks and balances. And nobody's, not one person in our government has checked our president to anything in a tangible way. We've impeached him. It didn't mean shit.
1: Well,
0: right?
1: I mean,
0: we haven't done fucking jack shit.
1: Not have a military coup, but
0: then what we have now? I mean, the rest of the world would be like, "Oh, I don't give a fuck. Please have one because you guys are fucking
1: can't be
0: up
1: worse than what you got now." Yeah,
0: yeah. I mean, bye bye Taiwan. Bye bye.
1: But it could
0: NATO. Bye bye the Middle East. I mean, how do we go in the Middle East and defend our bases now that we've shown that we can't? Because the best idea for us would be to leave the Middle East and concede defeat, whatever that means. That way they could something we could just stop. That's the best we could do.
1: Trump mocked his press ban spectacularly backfires at White House ribbon cutting ceremony. Did nobody go to his ceremony?
0: Well, he banned them all. Who's left? You little sad bitch.
1: He was at ribbon cutting being broadcast to the world with no audio. He was unveiling his new granite helipad on the South Lawn.
0: Oh, hella stupid.
1: Surrounded by construction workers. The
0: fuck you Nazis.
1: The absence of the TV press pool meant there was silence when Trump began speaking because the White House's own video has no usable audio.
0: Wait a second, you sad bitches. You use the press's shit, but yet you kick them out. You use the press's the audio feed from them?
1: Apparently, they just, yeah. The White House live stream.
0: You losers!
1: The live stream was carried by Trump-friendly Newsmax.
0: Nine!
1: Which cut to footage of Trump speaking outside the White House, but none of his comments could be heard.
0: Oh.
1: The anchor said, okay, there's no microphone because the pool cameras aren't there, so maybe this is one example of this backfiring just a little bit. The ramifications are right here. Can't hear what the president's saying.
0: Oh, thank Christ. The rapist in chief. We can't hear his dumb fucking words about raping someone or whatever the fuck he talks about. Jeez.
1: What an idiot.
0: You're kicking CNN out of the press pool. I'm kicking Politico out of the press pool.
1: We're so proud.
0: Take a shit in the press pool. How's that? Everybody, next time you're in the press pool, take a big shit in it.
1: Who could tell?
0: We ain't got enough chlorine. Oh,
1: this one surprised me. There is this company that you would never expect would do this.
0: Okay.
1: A California agency's lawsuit.
0: Okay.
1: Accusing a company of allowing rampant race discrimination.
0: Okay.
1: At its flagship assembly plant.
0: Okay.
1: Is set to go to trial today. One of a series of similar lawsuits.
0: Shit.
1: Being faced by this company.
0: Is this where they put together the Starship Enterprise or what is this?
1: The California Civil Rights Department claims black workers at a factory in Fremont, California.
0: Okay.
1: Were subject to pervasive harassment by other employees, including racial slurs and graffiti. The company failed to prevent or stop it.
0: Graffiti.
1: The company's also accused of paying black workers less than others.
0: God damn.
1: And depriving them of opportunities for promotions.
0: What the fuck plant was this?
1: You're going to be shocked.
0: Okay.
1: Tesla.
0: God, you know, man. Jeez, if I was reading this script, I'd be like, okay, think of another one, because that's so predictable.
1: I gotta go get one.
0: God, Elon,
1: I'll be right back.
0: Oh, no problem. How about have some more ketamine while you're at it? What's the use of taking all those drugs, Elon? At the end of the day, you're still gonna be the same old fucking racist Nazi bitch cunt. What a waste of ketamine, you sad piece of shit. I mean, really, God. What a boring, I mean, it's not satisfying. That's all I'm saying. I thought maybe it could be Dell or Amazon. It's Tesla. Are we still burning the car lots of Tesla? Hey, let me ask something, Elon. Do your cars know the difference between a cat and a shrubbery?
1: I tried to play it straight so that
0: you... Yeah.
1: Because I could have said, well, this one will be hard to
0: You're right, guess. But still, God, it's like shit, man. Hey, Elon, here's an idea, dick fuck. Why don't you make a spaceship where it takes it less than like 6 weeks to warm up and get out into the solar system?
1: Nobody can do that.
0: Lazy shit. Yeah, I know, not even Elon.
1: Oh, shit.
0: You're dumb. Those one people were stranded in space, man. They were stranded in space, and Elon couldn't do shit for them because it takes 2 weeks. It takes a fortnight to get the engines warmed up to hit the hyperdrive up. Fucking, what kind of spaceship takes 2 weeks to heat up? That's a shit ship. It's not a spaceship. Can you imagine? Oh, Chewie, heat up the Millennium Falcon. I know it's going to take 3.5 weeks, but here come them stormtroopers. I hope they're patient with us.
1: Go outside and peel the Minox off.
0: Yeah. It's going to take 3 weeks. It took 3 weeks for your spaceship to heat up to go rescue those people. Meanwhile, they had to stay up there in that space station. You couldn't do shit for them.
1: It takes a while.
0: It takes a while.
1: You can't just pull it out of the garage and pull the starter cord.
0: What are your scientists doing all fucking day? Get your thumbs out of your asshole and invent hyperdrive, you bitches. It takes 3 hours.
1: It's very complicated. It's very complicated.
0: Oh, I don't care. Put on the white lab coats. Figure out why it takes 6 weeks to fuel up this. What is this dumb spaceship named? The Dragoon?
1: So Tesla, yeah, is it's like a bunch of several lawsuits accusing them of racism.
0: Racism. I mean, hey, listen, these people that build these cars that blow up with the kids inside of them, locked inside of them on the way to some weird trip, you can't deprogram or stop the Tesla, then it just explodes, right? What other law? This is a bad company. I thought that you're telling me, aside from all the danger that you find in a Tesla car, there's legal danger outside the car now.
1: I mean,
0: that's ridiculous, Elon. I mean, really, how about a come to Jesus moment, you dumb, weird fucking, your nipples are all out of whack, you weird turkey bodied Nazi fuck. What part are you doing right? Really? Your cars explode. They don't know the difference between a dog and a rose bush. And now you're in all these legal troubles with your dumb, stupid, shitty cars.
1: We've got other news.
0: Shame on you, Elon. God, have some self-respect. I mean, you took all that ketamine, and this is it. This is all you are still, with all that ketamine up in your body. What a loser.
1: Loser.
0: Yeah, you'd think the ketamine would help a little. It didn't. Not one bit.
1: We may have, you know, upped his dosage from... microdosing. You saw some of those videos of him with his eyes rolling and shit.
0: Yeah, sure, you're microdosing over there. It looks a little macro to me, but
1: I'm microdosing.
0: I'm a micro dick. My spaceship's ready to go in 67 hours. God.
1: My Indonesian kid says my new character will be ready on Path of Exile.
0: Hey, listen, man. I don't know about Path of Exile. I'm not getting in a transporter being made by your fucking ass. Get Scotty on the job or something.
1: Scotty.
0: Get in the transporter beam. Me and Elon worked on it. Don't do it.
1: Step away.
0: Would you get in a transporter beam made by Elon?
1: No.
0: Okay.
1: No.
0: Right.
2: I'm very scared about what's going to happen in this election. People should not be voting on whether it's $55 a gallon or $3.50 a gallon. That's going to go up and down. It'll fall in the future. We all know that. We have to think of the big issues like immigration. Are we going to ruin our country there? DEI, are we? That sort of thing, which are going to be there well past November. And I'm afraid if the public doesn't focus on those issues, it will be a disaster for the future of our country. I'm very.
1: This is their outro music.
0: Wow, who is this guy?
1: This is, I don't know. This is a representative. This is a representative. A Republican representative, Glenn Grothman.
0: Oh, Grothman. From where?
1: Let me look that up.
0: Mississippi, somewhere, right?
1: He is, oh, Wisconsin. Where is he from? In Wisconsin,
0: somewhere nice. He's from like Apple Vine Canyon, or
1: he went to Madison. How dare you?
0: Oh, did he? Shit.
1: I love that city. I love that school.
0: Well, somebody's got some explaining to do. Sometimes these horrible Nazi politicians pop up and we just say where they went to school and nobody thinks about it. Who made you like this from that school? I want some names.
1: Yeah, how do you turn out like this in Madison?
0: Well, somebody's doing some weird shit.
1: Such a great city.
0: Well, there's a weird professor lurking about. Created this wacko.
1: He is, I mean, that's where he went to school, but where is he representing? I'm trying to see.
0: Oh.
1: Sixth District.
0: Lee.
1: All right.
0: Is that the Dahmer ward or?
1: That's where it is. Oh, wow. It's between Madison, Milwaukee, and Green Bay, but it doesn't encompass any of them. It's like, so there's a lot of nothing.
0: Okay, that makes sense.
1: A lot of rural. 86.1% white.
0: What? Perfect. Why can't... why don't we let...
1: 40% rural.
0: Okay. Why don't we let dairy vote? Why don't they let dairy products vote there?
1: They do.
0: Oh, yeah, that's right. Cheeseheads.
1: All those white heifers.
0: Wow, Grossman. I mean, what do you do? When do you go home to your constituents? I bet you never do. I bet your ass stays in some fancy fucking apartment in D.C. or Madison, maybe. You're not going to... Where is this? In the middle of fucking nowhere?
1: Oh, it's been a Republican stronghold since the 50s.
0: Shit, there's four rabbits and five people and probably one really questionable per the health department strip club that area. And that's
1: in
0: it.
1: His district? Oh, Fond du Lac, Oshkosh. I get it.
0: Oh, let me shoot some bears.
1: Sheboygan. I get it. Portage. Portage?
0: Portage.
1: Portage is in his district. God
0: damn. Let no Jeffrey Dahmer come up this way.
1: Wait a second. My house, where we had our house, I think.
0: That Vile Experience used to live in this district.
1: It might have been in his district.
0: He was a dangerous driver outdoor in the gravel roads.
1: They've changed it. You know, they've gerrymandered the fuck out of it. So I don't know what the district was back then. But
0: right,
1: the house that we had in Twin Lakes, Wisconsin, I believe... was in his district.
0: Many American constituents lose their lives of motor biking in the backwoods.
1: And it goes out to Half Lake, Michigan.
0: Shit. Oh, we let the sturgeon vote. Did the sturgeon vote there?
1: It's strange. Why would the district go out to Half Lake?
0: It's strange. Why would this person have a person? Why would this person be a human being representing what is mostly animals? This is a non-human district
1: to
0: me.
1: So, you guys shouldn't care, says the Wisconsin Republican, about gas prices, you know, and things like that, like food and stuff. Don't worry about that.
0: Isn't it better for the environment when you burn less gas?
1: Who are you asking?
0: The deer and the rabbit and the honey badgers are represented. The honey badgers need to be represented. I can't so hard. I can't do Wisconsin.
3: Walking into the West Wing every morning, I could feel God was with us.
0: Shut up.
3: I felt just this peace. And listen, these jobs are hard.
4: Oh.
3: You're being shot at figuratively and our president literally.
4: Yeah. 24/7.
3: 24/7.
1: We played that clip. Remember, that's our agriculture secretary.
0: Yeah. Oh, yeah.
1: These Christian nationalist lunatics.
0: I'm going to climb up here on the cross. Who's shooting at you, dumb bitch? Nobody's shooting at you. You stupid
3: figuratively
0: fuckhead.
3: And literally.
0: Quit raping the environment. What is your real job? She's what is secretary? Is she
1: ag?
0: Oh, okay. She is Department of Ruining the Farms. Just like Vince McMahon is the wife, Department of Ruining Education, Department of Ruining the Environment, blah, blah, blah, blah, blah, blah, blah.
1: This, yeah, this is everything Putin wanted.
0: My name's Grossman. I represent the sturgeon of Wisconsin into rabbits.
1: The sturgeon.
0: What's the most common animal out there? Don't make
1: deer.
0: A joke. Okay. No. What about bears? The bears?
1: There's bears.
0: How do we keep the bears out of here? You put a...
1: It's mostly deer, though. There's a lot of fucking deer.
0: Put a goalpost in your backyard. I heard that on...
1: I know, because I almost hit a couple.
0: Oh, shit. Well, you drive so fast. I get it.
1: I may have.
0: You gotta drive slower.
1: Exceeded the speed limit at times up in the middle of nowhere in Wisconsin.
0: You're not going to get the deer vote driving like that, are ya?
1: A friend of mine totaled a van.
0: Yeah.
1: Hit a couple of deer.
0: Right. That's the one place we like. I wish we get a Jeffrey Dahmer type up here to eat these people. They're so bad to us.
1: Also in L News, join us on Wednesday. We'll be back. The Mamdani met with Trump again.
0: God.
1: And Trump loves him.
0: Because he charms the guy. And
1: yeah.
0: Listen, Mamdani, that speech he gave about he would arrest, he had his team look into how he could arrest Netanyahu or something. I mean, that was amazing. Hopefully that wasn't AI and I got duped or something, but shit. Did you see
1: Trump
0: that?
1: Trump was, huh?
0: Did you see that where Mamdani said that he asked his team to figure if there's any way they could arrest Netanyahu and turn him over to the international criminal?
1: Yeah.
0: Did you? Okay, so maybe that was real. I love that.
1: Trump was highly complimentary of New York Mayor Zoran Mamdani when speaking to the press outside Gracie Mansion today. The feed was provided by Spectrum News New York One. Taken by CNN in the midst of the White House press pool, blah, blah, blah. In his remarks, because they were at Gracie Mansion, the CNN could be there. In the remarks, Mamdani said the two discussed how we can make it easier to afford life in this great city we call our home.
0: Mamdani's probably like, this guy is so dumb and fucking high.
1: Trump said, I'll be able to say you're going to be a great one and you're off to a start. So I just want to thank the mayor for the invitation. I'm in New York to do the United Nations tomorrow. Oh, that's going to be great. I wonder how he's going to take it, because I think there's going to be a lot of speaking out against the United States.
0: If I was the country
1: tomorrow, or, you know, throughout these speeches at the UN about this Iran shit.
0: I mean, imagine seeing this fuck in the parking lot. And he's like, sorry, Ukraine, we can't give you any of those interceptors, but we want you to stop bombing their gas, their refineries. God, I'm going to kick his ass.
1: I'm in New York after the United Nations tomorrow. I have a lot of meetings right now today, very important meetings with heads of different countries. But this is like a little bit of old home week for me, because so many things we've done, so many things from the beautiful home or house or building standing right behind me.
0: Hey, how'd you do in the markets today, Donald? That's the question everybody should be asking you. You fat fuck. How you doing in the markets? How's this crypto? Is it okay? Is your crypto okay? It's the only thing you care about is money.
1: He doesn't know anything about it, but he knows that the sons are making bank on crypto.
0: God, you got the worst sons. Not real. I mean, there's the Tate brothers. Who's worse, the Tate brothers or the Trump brothers? Trump brothers, right?
1: I'll say the Tate brothers. I don't know.
0: What? Here's a
1: it's different types of victims, you know? I mean,
0: sure.
1: the Trump brothers are probably ultimately going to have more victims because of whatever their influence might have been on dad's policies or continuing.
0: Here's an interesting one. Menendez brothers versus Trump brothers. Who's worse?
1: Oh, please. Menendez brothers.
0: What are you talking about?
1: Let them out.
0: Oh, yeah. It's the Menendez. We're pardoning the Menendez brothers.
1: Let him go.
0: And anybody Nicki Minaj wants pardon, I'm all about that bass. Shit.
1: All about that bass.
0: That's
1: that
0: her,
1: bass.
0: Right?
1: No, that's...
0: Damn. I know who that
1: Meghan
0: is.
1: Meghan Trainor. Trump... had a meeting with Mamdani and they loved each other.
0: Well, Mamdani doesn't love you.
1: No.
0: He hates your ass, you fuck. I don't love all that, but whatever. Whatever helps him, I guess. I hate that.
1: Trump's like, he calls me a fascist.
0: Yeah. He hates you, dude. He fucking hates your ass. I mean, get the fuck out of here. Please.
1: Oh, look, the White House is launching Trump TV 2 days after the press ban. There we go.
0: Right, of course.
1: There it is. The state-run media.
0: Right. Hey, what? How much is it to get his truth early?
1: $100,000 a month.
0: No, that's not. Is it really?
1: I thought it was.
0: Well, that's a lot of money.
1: $100,000.
0: Well, what's 100,000 times 12 then?
1: 1.2 million.
0: Okay. If you did the whole year, would they give you a couple months for free?
1: Maybe you get so much money. Maybe knock 100K off.
0: You get to hear whatever Natalie Harp wants him to share on social media early than say me. Why would you care so much? Because it's like the rich people are like, ooh, I'll pay you to have it be this thing next rather than
1: Natalie Harp. How much to get Trump?
0: How much is Natalie Harp being paid by Russia?
1: $100,000 a month.
0: Wow, that's unreal.
1: That's right.
0: That's crazy, though. That sounds like an Onion thing. I hate saying it, but it does, doesn't it?
1: President Trump is now offering Wall Street a sneak peek of his Truth Social posts before they're published online for up to $100,000 a month.
0: Imagine if Obama did it, dot, dot, dot. There you go. Enough said. They'd lose their fucking shit. George W. couldn't even do this.
1: It's so fucking blatant.
0: God, you Republicans are fucking, if you're not the worst, if you don't have the worst strategy, you're all about corruption or raping people. Right?
1: Yeah.
0: I'm trying to find out a different kind of Republican. Either you're like W, you make dumb as fuck decisions to get people killed. Your FBI doesn't do shit about terrorists coming over into this country, just ignores it. And then we celebrate this 9/11 in a weird way, never thinking about all the bad shit that led us there. Or it's you guys are a bunch of fucking rapists. Shit.
1: So did you see this Boebert stuff?
0: Boebert.
1: Lauren Boebert?
0: God, Boebert, I've missed you in the news. Thank you for returning, I think. Boebert.
1: She's having a rough time. And her son's having a rough time.
0: Todd.
1: He's in jail for like sex charges with a kid now.
0: Oh, wow. Wow. Jeez. Where is she fucking from? Where is this?
1: Colorado?
0: Yeah, man. There was a meth head at this one venue that used to call Colorado Catadado. Like, she said it differently for some reason, and nobody ever said Catadado. We have a DJ coming in from Catadado, so we might have to cancel your comedy show. I was like, oh, Catadado in a DJ? Wow, let's just cancel all the shows to this DJ from Catadado you're flying in. I even know where that, I've never heard that. Have you heard it pronounced that way?
1: No, not
0: Catadado.
1: No, unless somebody's like driving over a bumpy road.
0: The floor recognizes the gentle person from Catadado.
1: Maybe if you had a Muppet saying it, or one of the creatures from the cantina on Star Wars.
0: Catadado. Ooh, Catadado.
1: Lauren Boebert, quote, I am not a lesbian or bisexual, she says.
0: Okay, boy, this is good.
1: Following a complaint filed with the House Committee on Ethics.
0: Ew, wow, what a good story.
1: Alleging that the Colorado congresswoman had sexual relationships with three staffers she supervised.
0: Wow.
1: Two of which were women.
0: Okay.
1: And paid $200,000 in hush money.
0: Damn!
1: In an attempt to keep one of the relationships a secret.
0: Give it up for Catadado and their representation there. Good job. Where's that money coming from that she's paying off two-thirds of the staffers she raped? Or all three of them? Or two-thirds were women?
1: It sounds like one of them.
0: Okay.
1: She rejects the allegations, of course.
0: What are you going to do, Boebert?
1: Saying this is nothing more than politically motivated stunt designed to manipulate the ethics process, create headlines, smear her, and generate clickbait.
0: You guys are manipulating the ethics process for calling me out for diddling my staffers.
1: The complaint says Boebert had relationships with former district director Clarice Navarro Ratzlaff,
0: Clarice,
1: district chief of staff Raven Finnegan, and former chief of staff Jeffrey Small.
0: Okay, these are all fake names. Finnegan, Clarice, and Small. Okay.
1: The complaint claims the six-figure hush money was issued to Navarro to disincentivize her from filing an ethics complaint.
0: Disincentivize sounds sort of nice way to say that. Disincentivize? Bribe? Bribe. To incentivize her, not to say it, to bribe her, to disincentivize her from doing the wrong, the right thing. That is the most fucked up way, journalist, to say that I've ever heard.
1: Boebert, a far-right politician with an extensive anti-LGBTQ plus track record.
0: Yes.
1: Also denied the affairs in a separate statement, suggesting that she is strictly heterosexual. Well, I'm not a lesbian or bisexual.
0: Right.
1: I have never, ever been in any inappropriate relationship, nor have I ever been sexually involved with any staff.
0: God, it sounds like you have, though. See, that's kind of like you want to call a Spiro Agnew denial that turns out to be just wait a couple of days, and they're going to be walking that shit back, right?
1: We do have a cameo.
0: Oh, no, please, not a George story, Santos.
1: No. I mean, in this story, not the website.
0: Oh, okay.
1: She also addressed a claim made accompanying the complaint that has attracted widespread media attention. One source also claims that Boebert and Navarro had a threesome with former U.S. Representative Matt Gaetz.
0: God. Oh, my God. I threw up all over the studio. Shit. You got to deny that, huh? And by the way, we already had this in a story. The Liberty people, right? They did the threesome thing in Florida. This is not interesting. The Matt Gaetz thing makes it a little interesting, though. That is, Boebert, that's bullshit. You're a little too old for his ass, right? I mean, God, that's true, though, right? What are you talking about? Matt Gaetz. How old is Boebert?
1: 30s, 40s, 40s?
0: You're way too old by far, Boebert. She's saying that she hooked up with Matt Gaetz or the universe is.
1: The allegations, sources say.
0: What's the source?
1: We don't have that information.
0: Okay, that would be interesting. Shit.
1: Gaetz denied the allegation X. I'm requesting that anyone with video of me in this alleged threesome please release said evidence immediately. Unedited, please.
0: What on what earth would you talk about this and even use the word threesome? The alleged threesome. Is that what's alleged? The number of people involved or the whole thing? See, Boebert said the same thing, too. She was like, we're accusing you of being involved in this thing. I'm not a lesbian. That's not a denial of the thing that happened, though. No one asked you that.
1: Lauren Boebert caught fondling Gaetz's genitals during family-friendly musical. That's it. Remember that headline?
0: Oh, how? No, but I should have.
1: It was Beetlejuice.
0: I remember now.
1: Yeah.
0: We live in such an age that I forgot about that. How sad.
1: She was vaping, too.
0: Right.
1: And got called out on it. And then the security cameras caught her giving her boyfriend a hand.
0: Vaping, hand jobs, idle hands. She was just trying to keep herself busy. And you're watching. To me, the grossest thing is like, in terms of you, we don't really need a musical version of the Beetlejuice movie.
1: A couple of good songs I've heard.
0: Right. Does the musical theater genre solely exist to amplify films that we've already seen that people say, oh, that would make a good musical? Is that what it's sunk to now? That's this story. Beetlejuice, the musical, is this story. We've created a musical so blasé. I haven't seen it, but it's so compelling that you're able to vape and give someone a hand job during it and not miss one bit of the story. Wow. I guess no more Stephen Sondheim for us. Just Disney.
1: He is dead.
0: Beetlejuice, the fucking musical. It's just sad. It's like Beetlejuice, the musical. What else? What else came to that theater other than that? Really? Let's look it up. I bet it was The Lion King. Let's have another The Lion King. Beetlejuice the musical. Beauty and the Beast probably was there. That's sad. God damn. Any Chekhov? Who got fondled during a Chekhov play this year? Name me one play, one checkoff play where someone was vaping and fondling Deering. You can't. Something Kenneth Branagh was in.
1: There might have been some, you know, some avant-garde in Soho.
0: What Penner play?
1: Black box theater where everybody was on psychedelics.
0: That might have been part of the play.
1: Right, that's what I mean.
0: Right, not the audience. Not Bobert, what Penner play have you gone to and fondled the penis Deering? I'm just wondering. The birthday party.
1: The caretaker.
0: Watch it. God, imagine her in a Penner play 5 minutes in. What the fuck are we doing here? Where's my vape? Give me your penis. I'm bored. Stupid bitch. The theater ain't for you. Get the fuck out of it. And you too, fucking Beetlejuice.
1: But they watch WWE.
0: I hate it.
1: That's their theater.
0: We got to take the theater back. That, as a president, we are taking it back.
1: And
0: we're
1: UFC.
0: Taking it back. We're getting rid of all that bullshit. We're taking back the theater and no more Disney. Sorry. Disney, Broadway.
1: He's going to knock down the Kennedy Center if we can't put his name on it.
0: Shit, man. I can't even begin to say that stuff I do to Trump's buildings. I mean, I'm going to fucking pave them into the fucking ground, and we are not having one more Disney musical on Broadway. We're going to give ourselves a 10-year vacation from that. And then put back Beauty and the Beast, motherfuckers. Oh, I wish I could watch a dresser dance right now. You can. Go to Broadway. Fuck. Shit, really.
1: I saw Titanic on Broadway.
0: Oh, my God. A remake of a movie. No thanks. No,
1: but
0: thanks.
1: It wasn't really.
0: Yeah, but it's a Titanic. Boy, that's a tired ass story. What? The Titanic. What happens?
1: They hit the boat something sinks, and they sank. Right? Yeah, and they sang about it.
0: It's perfect. It's a musical you can watch. Gut leave. Go get cotton candy, drinks, and everything. Come back. No one has. What happened while I was gone? We got closer to the end of the play where the fucking boat sinks. Oh, catch me up on what happened. What happened during Beetlejuice? What happened during the dance number, Shake, Shake, Shake, Sonora? How was the plot advanced? I was getting more popcorn. I was hand-jobbing this person and vaping. Sad.
1: We've got...
0: Can you imagine somebody with season ticket holders to some musical theater place? It's like, oh, this season, oh wow, not one fucking Disney musical's on this. Oh, that's awesome. That's not the case though. There's got to be one Disney musical in every season ticket holder's whatever subscription to whatever theater they belong to. You imagine the day when you don't have one.
1: People, you know, have to take their kids to shit, which is
0: no, they don't.
1: That's my point exactly. Go to
0: leave
1: something
0: them at
1: else.
0: Home. Leave them at home watching, staring at the screen. That's what they'd rather do anyway. Leave your little Gen Alpha fucks at home. It's just a theater for fuck's sake. Have a little Chekhov in there. My kid hates Chekhov.
1: Go see Chekhov.
0: Why not? Why not some Chekhov? I mean, they still have furniture there in those Chekhov
1: plays. I don't want to go sit through Chekhov, to be honest with you.
0: I love it. Uncle Vanya, get the fuck out of here. And guess what, guys? They got all kinds of furniture in Chekhov, just like Beauty and the Beast, but it didn't dance and do scenes. We leave that to the humans. Wow.
1: Why is the gun there?
0: Yeah. Well, the gun in Beauty and the Beast would start dancing and tell you why it's there. Right. And it would be boring. You say, what am I doing? Why did I spend this money to see this dumb play without a message? Bring back Macbeth. Bring back the Scottish play with the guy from Frasier.
1: This could be interesting, this depriving Trump of his most favorite thing, which is publicity. Being
0: raping.
1: Because he's...
0: Diet Coke.
1: He's losing his mind now. If he thinks something Trump TV is going to work, nobody's going to watch it.
0: Well, yeah, but it's a pump and dump, right? Is it traded?
1: Does he think people are going to pick it up and like cable news is going to pick up Trump TV and shit like
0: is
1: that?
0: Is it part of a media group that's publicly traded on the stock market?
1: I don't know.
0: Because
1: it's going to be under Trump Media, which is...
0: Is that on the stock market?
1: Yeah.
0: Okay. Oh, remember when Jimmy Carter burned his peanut farm? Didn't burn it, but he got rid of it.
1: Sold it. Yeah.
0: He sold his peanut farm because of the... He didn't want it to appear biased. I don't even know how that would make you biased. I'm a president, but I'm going to throw all my special interests behind this fucking peanut farm, right? I don't even get that. Why did he have to get rid of it? I don't know how it would make a difference. But a media company publicly traded on the stock market. seems like the Trump TV is nothing but a pump and dump, influenced by a president with his own media company, which would be part of the pump and dump. Come on. What a boondoggle this is. This is just fucking. Does he watch that movie Wall Street with Charlie Sheen in it and think, what happened? Why did he go to jail? Or Martin Sheen, whichever. I don't understand the conflict. What happened? How could they send him to jail?

0: Meets in the past week, as the Federal Reserve raised interest rates over his objections, the Supreme Court struck down his push to restrict mail-in voting, a federal judge blocked him from slapping his name on the Kennedy Center, Representative Maria Elvira Salazar.
1: Elvira?
0: Yeah.
1: Oom papa, mau, mau.
0: The Republican of Florida ran a campaign ad distancing herself from his immigration enforcement record. On top of all that...
1: But she's a Republican?
0: Yeah, gas prices climbed more than a dollar over the past year and diesel hit a record high.
1: Yay!
0: Axios is reporting time, power, and support wane for all lame duck presidents. This is what the beginning of the end looks like.
1: Damn! You're all banned from the press pool!
0: Which is what scares Trump advisors the most. Trump often retreats to his worst impulses when he feels most powerless.
1: On everyone's LinkedIn that took one fluid ounce of blood money from this fucking administration, there should be a classification, a scarlet letter, let's say, that you cannot take off your profile. You are not allowed to distance yourself from Donald fucking Trump, you goddamn Nazis. Not if you took one red fucking cent. I want that law passed. It's called the Transparency Act. It's called the scarlet fucking letter on your LinkedIn. If you took money from Trump, a giant red T next to your name. Is that illegal or appropriate? I want that.
0: That's probably illegal.
1: I don't give a fuck. You make me dictator for one day and I'm putting that on everybody's. There's a whole commission. Who gets a red T? Who gets it? Who earned it?
0: And that a lot of the staffers are shitting themselves because they think the Democrats are going to take the House and the Senate, and it's going to be investigations galore.
1: Hell yes.
0: Into everybody. And they had to spend money on attorneys and shit. what's her... who is Goebbels' wife?
1: Oh.
0: Katie Miller.
1: Oh, Katie.
0: This piece of shit.
1: You will not be spared.
0: Wrote on X, whining that her family spent money we did not have on lawyers because of multiple partisan Democrat-led investigations into President Trump after the first term. You can't convince me Democrats won't do this again. Oh, they most absolutely will.
1: They fucking better, motherfuckers. Because think of all the families that you separated, that you deported wrongly, that you did all this bad shit to. They didn't even have any money to defend themselves. I hope you end up broke from defending yourselves. I hope your family goes broke defending themselves. That is the least I hope for. And listen, fuck off. Fuck off. Yeah. Not one person is safe from the taint. That is my...
0: Work on your Dutch.
1: We'll find you there too.
0: That's where the Hague is.
1: Oh, yes.
0: Work on your Dutch.
1: That's right. That's all you... Mom Donnie said that's all you... All he would have to do to be able to arrest Netanyahu is to have our country sign on to the criminal court thingamabobber. And we're doing that one. Yeah. And everybody's going to the Hague. I'm renting a big plane. We're all going there.
0: Take Trump's cutter plane.
1: Yeah, we'll just push you off as we go past in a little parachute, you dumb fucking bitches. Not one person. You're going to get that A on your LinkedIn, the scarlet T. The scarlet letter T on your LinkedIn, like where they put the verified thing so we all know who the fuck you are and you can't get another job. Oh my God, that's funny.
0: According to Axios, the president himself has spent the past year wargaming a third impeachment fight, banking on Republicans holding the Senate to blunt any real threat of removal. however, the boast also acknowledges, one guy says Trump has bigger balls than anybody in D.C. The boast also acknowledges that Trump's protection comes from Senate vote counting, not from public opinion, which is turning against the economy. So,
1: you know what I would do?
0: He still doesn't have two thirds.
1: Fuck that, though. What you do is you take away his support by finding the weak little gazelles, the weak Republicans that have legal shit going on and say, listen, you're going to go to jail unless you comply, unless you deal with this. You know what I mean? People need to go with that threat in that way.
0: Lindsey's never going to jail.
1: Lindsey?
0: Yeah.
1: Oh, that's right, because he's dead.
0: Yep. Warmonger.
1: Oh, damn it, Lindsey. Can we put his corpse in jail or something? Get your ghost, Lindsey Graham. Get into jail, motherfucker.
0: Mitch is still a

0: Brown, though.
1: No, he's Izzy. Come on, please. I think we need a third opinion on that. I don't know.
0: Oh, it's so sad.
1: It is, Mitch. Way to ruin it, right? I mean, really. I mean, it's going to be so anticlimactic because when, guess what, everybody's going to say, hey, Mitch died. I thought he already died. And it's going to be people say that as a joke, and they'll say that as just a logical remark because you won't know. Right? It's anticlimactic. He's ruining it.
0: Well, and if for some reason you're pro Mitch,
1: what the fuck?
0: Then
1: I'm pro gonorrhea.
0: You're just not. This isn't a great legacy to go out with.
1: Oh, that's not. That's true. Well, how does you imagine President Ted Cruz? I mean, how would that even happen?
0: No.
1: Oh, God, talk about personalities. God, I mean, it's quite a hurdle. You got the personality of chlamydia.
2: When animals get pissed.
1: Oh, shit.
0: When animals get pissed, everybody.
1: Okay.
0: Australia.
1: I'm going to go with shark, Pat.
0: A devoted father and grandfather-to-be was reportedly killed by a shark while swimming at a beach.
1: God damn it!
0: Australia.
1: What?
0: Greg O'Neill, 63, was swimming at Sorrento Beach in the northern suburbs of Perth in Western Australia on Friday.
1: How far off
0: when the attack happened in front of horrified beachgoers.
1: Damn, you ruined everybody's fucking day.
0: One resident.
1: Oh, God, it's horrible.
0: Said, I couldn't believe there was that much blood that could come out of a human body.
1: Wow. Okay. What do you think happens? God, this is a horrible story. Fuck these sharks. How many attacks are we going to let happen?
0: You'll like this.
1: They got that motherfucker.
0: O'Neill's death prompted Australia's fisheries minister, Jackie Jarvis, to make the rare call for a catch and kill.
1: What the fuck?
0: Of the great white, which is a protected species.
1: The rare call. A little too late, says the family of this person that got, I couldn't believe so much blood came out of the body. Oh my God. You know what movie was that? I'm trying to think. There's a movie. Oh God. It was on Netflix. It's where this guy went and rescued somebody from a prison camp and he used like every gun on earth. The Expendable or it doesn't matter. The Extraction. Or something.
0: I can't.
1: He had these grenade launchers, and he just launched them into the hillside to kill all the enemies. And that's what I think they should do. In the water, you know those grenades that sound like this.
0: She said, "In making
1: launch that into
0: depth
1: birth.
0: Charges." She said, "In making that decision, I considered the exceptional circumstances of the attack, the hazard posed by the shark, and the potential recovery of." Coronial evidence.
1: Fuck yeah, that they ate my loved one, and I want to go in their body to rip that shit out of them. That's what I'm talking about. Let's go get these sharks, god damn it. It's that scene. I think about that scene with Alec Baldwin.
0: No remains have been found specifically, but they are confident the swimmer died as a result of the attack.
1: Right, of course. Who played in Silence of the Lambs?
0: Anthony Hopkins?
1: Sir Anthony Hopkins in the scene with Sir Alec Baldwin. We're going to kill that motherfucker. Hey, Anthony, he's like, say it with me. Say it. And you know, we're going to kill that motherfucker. We're going to kill that motherfucker. That's what they said. They go, get that shark. Go get that shark. Go get that what is it? Chronological remains?
0: Coronial evidence.
1: Get that coronial
0: the
1: shit.
0: Coroner, you know.
1: Oh, God. Go kill that fucking shark. Go kill it. Did they? Did they kill that shark?
0: They ordered it. They haven't. I don't think they found it yet.
1: Bring me the head of that fucking shark. I don't know where the neck is and the shark begins. Coronial evidence. Oliver Cromwell shit. Bring me that fucking shark dead. Bring me that motherfucker. I watched this whole thing on 9/11, and this guy from the CIA was like, I'm going to bring you the head of Osama bin Laden on a fucking platter. And he almost did, and then the military fucked him. But that's the same thing's happening with these sharks. Bring me that fucking shark right now. Right, it's now out of nowhere. All of a sudden, this shark attack is worthy of kill that motherfucker status. We've never done a story on when animals get pissed where it's real, where people are real about it. Kill that motherfucker. I want that fucking shark dead. Not, I can't wait to get back in the water. Sharks are fine for the environment. I love sharks, this and that. Kill that bitch. I want evidence that they got that shark.
0: Well, how are they going to know they got the exact one?
1: They better catch that. How many can
0: there
1: be?
0: They have a lineup.
1: How many can there be out there at once? Because it's the one shark they're looking for is fat and full, doing a, you know, floating on his back, burping. Kill that one. That one ate my friend. You know what I mean? That's the full shark, the one that's lazy, that's in a food coma. Kill
0: you
1: that
0: did,
1: one.
0: Did get a headline. Well, it was a video sent, so it, you Jesus. Know, but the headline, is enough.
1: Yeah.
0: America's most dangerous snake.
1: Oh, I knew it. Kill that one too.
0: Is hiding in Florida.
1: Where?
0: One bite can shut down your nervous system, it says.
1: I'll still be nervous, but where? Where is this motherfucker?
0: The elusive eastern coral snake.
1: I will put a, where's Bill Gates? Put a bounty on this motherfucker. The elusive coral snake?
0: Yes.
1: Where?
0: Let's see. Potent neurotoxic venom attacks the nervous system and can paralyze the muscles needed to breathe.
1: Of course, it's northern Florida, but yes, skip to that part. We all know where the fucking snake lives, probably. Okay.
0: We'd have to watch. That's the only information. We'd have to watch the
1: how evil of this clickbait video. We're not going to tell you what part of Florida, but we're going to make you watch the video. We're not just going to tell you what part. Fuck you.
0: Southeastern United States, ranging from southeastern North Carolina down through Florida and westward into Louisiana.
1: That's like everywhere. Okay, all the way to Florida.
0: Most common throughout Florida and the coastal plain.
1: Okay. What's that mean?
0: That's right where we live.
1: Okay, God, that's horrible.
0: Preferred habitat, dry, well-drained, sandy soils that allow them to burrow easily.
1: Well, that's not us. I mean,
0: pine flatwoods, longleaf pine sandhills, scrub oak.
1: Oh.
0: And hardwood pine forests and coastal areas.
1: That's everywhere. They actually just named terrain you could have in Florida. Fuck off. That's not helpful.
0: They spend most of their time hidden underground beneath leaf litter, inside rotting logs or animal burrows. Okay. They're also occasionally found in suburban yards.
1: Yeah, he's everywhere.
0: Near natural habitats.
1: Everywhere. So basically, it's in sandy things, it's in dirt, it's in logs, it's in everything that could be found outside. We know very little about the snake. It says it's dangerous as shit, and it'll fuck your ass up if it bites you. And just so you know, they're everywhere, but we don't know where. Wow. I
0: mean, who's... They hide. They're very rare to see.
1: Isn't this Doug Burgum's department, Secretary of the fucking Interior? Quit with the resurfacing all these dumb monuments to these white slave owners we have and kill some of these fucking snakes.
0: Oh, that's the most venomous snake in America, but...
1: You gotta kill this motherfucker.
0: Do you know what, in the world, what snake has a nearly 100% fatality rate?
1: Now, that would have to do with...
0: If untreated.
1: Right,
0: if you
1: okay.
0: You don't have an anti-venom.
1: So this would have to do with being somewhere where there's not a lot of infrastructure. You're not close to any hospitals, like in Pensacola.
0: No, if the bite is left untreated.
1: Yeah.
0: Right.
1: If you're away... Okay, so... some snake underwater, right? The venomous sea snake or something? Because if you're in the middle...
0: The black mamba.
1: Oh, I hate the sound of this.
0: In South Sub-Saharan Africa.
1: Killing them all!
0: Potent neurotoxin and cardiotoxin mixture causes rapid paralysis. Without fast medical care and anti-venom, death occurs nearly every time, often within 20 minutes to a couple hours.
1: You know how my foreign policy would be? I was like, I would help every country as much as I could that had this snake. Unless they just don't ever put this snake on the endangered list. If you do, I'm going to tear off your ass because let's all get together and kill this snake. We're going to kill snakes the poor snake.
0: They're rarely seen. You don't hear about a lot of eastern coral snake.
1: I guess
0: bites.
1: All these people that send in these stories, they're all fake stories. It's rare.
0: Have an eastern coral snake.
1: No,
0: bite,
1: we
0: do.
1: We do. We as a people, as a human collective, have one, and we should kill them all. Kill all these snakes. My new deal revolves around people going out and killing these motherfuckers. You live in Alabama, I'll give you a tax credit. Bring me 20,000 corpses of these fucking, God, these horrible fucking cottonmouths. Bring me the head of a cottonmouth, and I'll do something about your taxes. Just bring me these dead snakes. Dead snakes get tax credits. Dead snakes get you into NATO. Kill these snakes, motherfucker. I will bring you under the tent. Do not put them on. If they're on your protected list, I can't help you. I'm sorry. Because fuck that shit. We're all trying to. What purpose does the Black Mamba serve? You're not allowed to say anything about rats or mice. Well, okay. What good does it do you? It just makes you paralyzed. Why do we need them?
0: A 40-year-old farmer was killed in a tiger attack.
1: Again, these things too. Siegfried and Roy are like, yeah,
0: in
1: yeah.
0: In India, while he had gone to graze his buffaloes in a forest fringe area.
1: Poor guy. This guy, that's his job, right? He grazes buffalo. Get out there and eat some grass. Meanwhile, I get attacked by a tiger, and they're protected, right? They're protected.
0: When he failed to return home, family members and villagers began searching. They reportedly found body parts lying in a pool of blood.
1: Fuck this tiger. Fuck this tiger.
0: 31 people have died.
1: It's a serial killer.
0: In wildlife attack related incidents in the Chandrapur district alone.
1: Right.
0: This year so far, 29 tiger attacks.
1: Well, and then
0: one elephant attack and one leopard attack.
1: How many people did Jeffrey Dahmer eat? Okay. And we went after Jeffrey Dahmer, and eventually the lazy cops in Wisconsin could bring it upon themselves to arrest the guy and protect the city from him. Okay. Imagine Jeffrey Dahmer's a tiger. It's the same thing, right? It's the same fucking thing.
0: But it's not.
1: But it is. It's eating people. I'm trying to, I mean.
0: You're suggesting try to get DNA samples from the scene?
1: No.
0: And get the right tiger?
1: You just want fucking tigers.
0: You're a tiger cider.
1: Hell
0: you're
1: yes.
0: You're a species
1: cider. I'm just thinking about this poor guy doing his job. This guy can't work without a tiger eating him. Fuck that. I'll kill these motherfuckers.
0: Well, but he was in the tiger's area, you could argue.
1: I know. We all have to be in these areas because we're all human beings and we're participating in the human experience. Nobody chose to be born. But since we're here, let's kill some of these tigers and we can live with them. Fuck that.
0: We got to go. Thanks for joining us. We'll be back on Wednesday. Thanks for buying shit through the Amazon link, crabdiving.com/Amazon. 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
0: Have a great one, everybody. We'll hit you up in a couple days. Bye-bye.
1: Fuck these tigers.
0: Save the sharks. Save the tigers.
1: Kill them all. Fuck that.
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truck. I said, Holmes, come on, woo. 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You better wash some dishes, baby.

0: What do you have to lose by trying something new like Trump? What the hell do you have to lose? You have to lose. You have to lose.
1: Mr. Trump is so stupid. My God, my God.
0: We won with poorly educated. I love the poorly educated.
2: 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Goddamn the day, please.
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0: But you know what? You don't impeach people when they're doing a good job.
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6: 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Hey, what's up? We're not live. We're still alive. We're live 2 hours in the past. So any, you know, big news that may have hit in the last couple hours, if we don't talk about it, it's not that we didn't see it. We may not see it because we'll be done with the show and not paying attention to the news, because on the weekends a lot, especially on Saturday. Saturday is kind of my holy day. I try not to look at any Trump, any politics.
7: That's why they dump everything on Friday, right?
6: Just to help retain my sanity. Yeah, kind of.
7: Because they're like, everybody's trying to be normal today. Yeah. So now we're going to put the really weird, poisonous shit out there. Because
6: well,
7: this
6: Friday
7: whole
6: evening,
7: week, we shellacked people.
6: Friday evening especially, people don't. You know, they're done with the work week. They generally want to go out or do something or just chill. They don't necessarily flip on the news like they might during the week. Anyway, thanks for buying shit through our Amazon link at crabdiving.com/Amazon. 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It just helps us out here.
7: Nine!
6: Join us on social media. Won't be answering you live during the show today because, again, we're not time travelers. That would be great if I could see a few hours in the future. It'd be like buying a Truth Social $100,000 a month.
7: Oh, that's right.
6: Membership to see the president's tweets so I could bet on stocks
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6: It's Faithless Friday, everybody.
7: Jesus.
6: Right, well, let me check with the producers. Have any, Shelby, have any of our deities contacted us or agreed to an interview or some kind of manifestation on camera?
7: Woof, woof, woof, woof, woof.
6: She's busy with the Kong toy. I guess that's a no. So that invitation is out.
7: Jesus, you're fucking bullshit, dude.
6: My allergies are making me stutter. it's because I got a big, it feels like I got a giant phlegm ball in my throat. Isn't that great, everybody?
7: Yeah.
6: Happy to share
7: Jesus.
6: With you.
7: Yeah. That's because of Jesus, too.
6: A lot. Yeah.
7: Yeah.
6: Everything is from the Lord. Let's see what, let's launch into the old headlines and we'll get into the fun parts.
7: Yay.
6: Well, that sounds like Majority Report. I didn't mean to say that.
7: No, I've never listened.
6: They do the show and they're like, then we're going to get to the fun half where they joke around and take calls and stuff like that.
7: Why isn't the whole show the fun half? That would be my question.
6: Because they talk about politics.
7: Yeah.
6: I don't know.
7: See, our show is the fun. We do the fun half is both halves.
6: Most of the time, yeah. Over in the commie, I'm seeing some weird things.
7: I love. I mean, to me, it's fun to shit on these stupid fucking Republicans. They're so dumb. Even if it's serious, it's fun because it's so stupid.
6: The commie pinko liberal HuffPost headline. This is there's a lot of yelling going on about this. It just came down from the SCOTUS, but it's in theory not as bad. In the immediate future.
7: Yeah.
6: SCOTUS assist in crackpot voter fraud witch hunt. The SCOTUS voted along party lines. That means the
7: bad
6: Sikhs
7: people
6: that hate freedom and decency and want to have a king.
7: Right.
6: Decided that they would allow Trump's administration. It's one of these stupid database or something. Well, why don't I read the story? The U.S. Supreme Court is temporarily allowing the Trump administration to run state voter registrations through data held by the Social Security Administration.
7: That's insane.
6: In that an unsigned nuts. Decision on Friday, the ruling overrules lower court decisions that had forbidden the Department of Homeland Security from using Social Security data as part of an effort to search voter registration data.
7: There is no voter fraud
6: submitted by states to the Systemic Alien Verification and Entitlement System. That's the SAVE.
7: This is all we could hang this around the necks of all these dumb fucking maggots who voted for Trump, especially the three-timers. Fuck you all.
6: The system is for alleged non-citizen voters, of which there are almost none.
7: Because you have to be a citizen.
6: The Supreme Court's three liberal justices dissented. The administration can now use sensitive personal information in its effort to purge voters it deems as non-citizens from state registration rolls.
7: That is insane. I mean, why do we have to take the stupid fucking maggot decisions made by this court seriously? I mean, why do we have to adhere by this shit? Because God knows Donald Trump doesn't follow the rules that he doesn't like. He just ignores them. Why don't we do it?
6: Purges using data in the DHS SAVE database routinely turn up incorrect matches by wrongly identifying naturalized citizens as non-citizens.
7: They love it, which is the point.
6: This creates significant burdens for eligible voters who are removed from the voter rolls.
7: Oh, God, I'm sorry. It makes them not want to fucking participate, right?
6: I really am so stuffed up and have like a giant, just something going on in here that it caught me and stopped me from talking.
7: That's horrible. It makes people not want to fucking
6: vote.
7: It's
6: like Darth Vader standing.
7: Oh, yeah.
6: Like, you know. This creates significant burdens for eligible voters who are removed from the rolls, even though they are legally allowed to vote. So, but the Supreme Court, I don't know if it gets to this. It probably does somewhere in this story. But they added an addendum basically saying, but don't worry, it won't affect this election because we're under the rule that you can't do major purges before an election.
7: Fuck that.
6: But it might affect 2028.
7: Worry. The bad people said, don't worry. Don't worry. This isn't going to affect. These aren't the droids you're looking for. It's fine. Don't worry about it. Fuck this. I why do we even.
6: Oh, yeah. You know, they're going to scramble to come
7: up with.
6: Bullshit.
7: This is a big deal.
6: Anyone that voted Democrat they can think of, they're going to put on this list.
7: They threaten them. Like, if you vote illegally, we're going to take you to jail. That could may or may not be true. But hey, man, that's some scary ass leverage, isn't it?
6: This
7: is horrible. That's insane. And people should worry about that. Fuck this.
6: The unsigned decision from the court stated that a 1995 immigration law enabled DHS to access any government data to verify citizenship, overriding the previously enacted Social Security and privacy laws. In dissent, the liberal justices wrote, quote, the majority misreads the statutory text.
7: They don't misread it.
6: The immigration law provisions do not override any explicit statutory limits on information sharing.
7: They misread it.
6: Like those protecting sensitive Social Security data, the laws protecting that data require agencies to provide notice and comment period and prevent such data sharing without consent.
7: This is normalization of bullshit because we're just saying they misread it. They're evil. They are evil. The wife of one of the SCOTUSes helped do the ellipses riot of tourists. Do we remember that or we've forgotten that already? This is all bullshit. This is absolutely horrific bullshit. And I think this is a five-alarm fire. People should, you know, God, if we were all organized and shit, we should all march down to SCOTUS and demand that they all fucking take their wigs and robes off and go the fuck home. Because that's stupid.
6: The wigs.
7: Because they absolutely did not misread it. What liberal justice said they misread it? That really isn't.
6: Well, they all three signed it. But the court noted in its unsigned ruling that the national. Oh, God, I do have one more in my pocket. God, this dog is almost knocking me over here. And I'm like, what are you doing? I don't have anything more. I'm giving her the sign language sign for I don't have anything.
7: Right. Even
6: and
7: even
6: she keeps jumping up on my leg. And it turns out I had one little tiny training treat in my pocket.
7: Even the people on our side can't even say plainly that they are fucking little maggot evil assholes. They didn't misread it. This isn't a mistake. Stop
6: the, it. What was I saying? The court noted in its unsigned ruling that the National Voter Registration Act bars the broad purging of voter rolls in the weeks leading up to an election, which limits the potential impact of the decision this year.
7: Too bad they misread it. Whoever...
6: States can still make individualized queries about voters.
7: Oh, good. This is a fuck. This is a fuck right in the ass.
6: We're not going to do any purges. We're just going to do individualized queries. We're going to do 150,000 of them in every single state.
7: Well, let's take advantage of that then. When we can take advantage of that, then let's do it. Because our side isn't willing to say what it really is. This is a tearing away of democracy. They didn't misread this. Shut the fuck up. Who wrote that weak-ass shit? Who wrote those words? That's almost more damaging than the fucking ruling, because if we're going to sit here and be all Pollyanna like, oh, these Republicans, they misread it. They didn't mean this. It's because they misread it. Fuck you. Who wrote that? Shame.
6: That's the headline over at the HuffPo. The Drudge Report has a different one.
7: Yeah.
6: A picture.
7: Even our side. Yeah.
6: What?
7: Even our side, man. You can't even say when somebody did something evil. Just say that it's evil shit. They didn't misread it. That's fucking horse shit.
6: The Drudge Report has a picture of a glowering Don. God, everybody looks pissed. It looks like he's on the balcony at the White House with Xi.
7: Ooh, jump. And you don't.
6: Melanoma standing next to him. There's a member of the armed forces gesturing, and Trump is like walking towards the camera, but he looks like so angry. Wow. And Melania is looking at the camera, and she looks really pissed.
7: Yeah,
6: and
7: shut up.
6: She looks bored, like he always does.
7: Yeah.
6: And it says, the headline at the Drudge says, the unhappy Don.
7: Ah. Melania, how many downloads did your movie get? The most successful documentary ever in history. How much? How many downloads?
6: How about all those Oscar nominations, right?
7: How about that? How about that?
6: Or is that coming up? Is that next? Is that this coming year? And Trump's going to throw a fit that it wasn't nominated.
7: Oh,
6: and if
7: yeah,
6: it gets
7: yeah.
6: nominated, then... we need to scrap the Oscars, because then the Oscars have been tainted and cancered, just like the Kennedy Center. And now he wants to go after the Ford Theater and all kinds of
7: things.
6: Didn't
7: they give it a lifetime achievement award to a guy that named names during the Red Scare? They absolutely did. What's his name? They are tainted. You know, they gave that fuckhead a lifetime achievement award that named names. Then are you now, or have you ever fucking been? What's his face?
6: And didn't Polanski win an Oscar too long ago?
7: Let me help everybody. Fuck the Oscars. Fuck the Oscars and fuck our bitch ass Supreme Court. So, even the ones on our side. God.
6: This is Mark Halperin, the journalist who's writing for the Daily Mail.
7: Hello.
6: And it says, oh, well, I guess he's playing along with the Daily Mail's usual practice.
7: Yeah.
6: In a really long headline. My Trump sources say the president's worst nightmare imaginable has arrived. panicked texts and emails from GOP insiders are blowing up my phone. They're all saying the same thing.
7: Which is what?
6: He says, I have an investment banker friend who once offered this sage advice. Sometimes the appropriate responses to a crisis is, in fact, to panic. Republicans are not quite at that stage yet, but prudence suggests they should at least consider it. With only 40 days remaining until Election Day and with early voting about to commence in much of the country, the grand old party finds itself in dire straits indeed. It's hard to believe that President Donald Trump headlined the party's unprecedented national midterm convention in Dallas just 2 weeks ago. It seems like ancient history. Intervening fortnight has been a living nightmare for Republicans, saddled with the stalled Iran war, incessant headlines about Trump family buck raking.
7: God,
6: an interesting term I had never heard of. Sounds is it a like thing a, or did he just make this
7: sounds
6: up?
7: Sounds like this guy made it up.
6: Hmm.
7: Plenty of words out there. Let me make up some, though.
6: No, it's political slang term for accepting high-paid speaking fees.
7: What a boring way to say corruption.
6: Rising gas and diesel prices and White House fecklessness in the face of public fears over AI and data centers. It's all mixed together to create a rancid stew for the president's party, but you wouldn't necessarily know from the party's muscular TV ads, press releases, and social media posts, almost all of which project the confidence of the man who leads them. Too bad for them, bravado is no match for reality.
7: That's right. That's right.
6: Make sure we all get out and vote. And we're all really happy at what all the polls are looking like, a blue tsunami. But don't forget, 2016 told us Hillary was going to win easily.
7: Absolutely.
6: 2020 told us that it was going to be a lot less close than it was, that Biden was going to blow Don out of the water. That didn't happen. And 2024, Biden or Kamala was supposed to win, and that didn't happen. So temper your expectations, everybody.
7: Oh, because yes.
6: We have to get the fuck out to vote, even without the possible cheating. We need to show up, unlike we did in 2020 and 2024.
7: Right, right, right. And then once we win, we can't fanboy out on these motherfuckers. You hold these representatives' feet to the fire, no matter how much you love them and like them. If they don't do what you want, you let them fucking know. Because these fuckers have a lot of work to do. If these Democrats win the majorities, holy shit, my expectations are high, guys.
6: While Trump and White House mouthpieces are maintaining stiff upper lips, the code of political omerta was broken on Wednesday veteran Iowa talk show host Steve Deese, a man both MAGA and plugged in, and I will add, a supreme piece of shit.
7: Yeah, they have an omerta. Sure.
6: Deese's plaintive cry on X started like this. Yesterday, Iowa House Republicans were informed by their own pollsters that if you are in a plus 15 district, you're within the margin for error. If you're in a plus 10 district, you're underwater. And that this might end being an even worse midterm environment than 2006.
7: Quit your bitching. Go out there and cheat, you cunts. That's what you do, right? Go out there and cheat.
6: Translation, safe Republican seats are now at risk, and even the GOP candidates who thought they could sleepwalk their way to re-election better wake up and start campaigning.
7: Yeah, they're coming for your asses, I hope. I hope when there's this blue tsunami that all you guys are going to be, there better be endless hearings, there better be endless impeachments, there better be endless heads rolling. It better be like Saturday night in a bowling alley and the gutter is just full with GOP heads coming down the way.
6: Deese said, I slept on whether to share this publicly.
7: Shut up, dick.
6: This morning, I ultimately decided the truth should be shared while there is still six weeks left to do something about it for the good of the country. If the environment is this bad in my home state, where Trump has been the most popular political figure over the last decade, I can't imagine where it is everywhere else.
7: Imagine it, you cunt. We're tired of that Nazi. Imagine it, you stupid twunt. What's he talking about? I can't imagine how much people hate Trump. You can't.
6: Here's another data point. The Cook Political Report has shifted its outlook for the Senate race in Kansas, where the incumbent Roger Marshall is defending against a challenge from Democrat Adam Hamilton.
7: Fuck you, Roger.
6: What was once considered a likely Republican seat is now only lean Republican, which might not seem like a big deal, but Kansas Democrats haven't won a Senate seat since 1932.
7: Oh, shit. And when they win, they better be out for bear, right? I mean, they're going to be pissed, right? They hadn't had been in charge.
6: Well, but, you know, if you just take the governor's race and in Kansas, I'm sure the legislature is super majority.
7: I don't give a fuck.
6: You're still going to be battling. I mean, it's not, you're not going to have a mandate to do everything you want to. You're going to,
7: but
6: be,
7: you can die.
6: You're going to be doing a lot of, you're going to be doing a lot of, vetoing and a lot of using the bully pulpit to shame these Republicans.
7: Your knuckles better be raw and bleeding to the bone from banging on that table. You know, I mean, that's what I think.
6: So that's the headline. That's the Daily Mail. The unhappy Don.
7: What about Natalie?
6: I still think he's going to quit. I think there's a decent chance.
7: Yeah.
6: That he's going to after the pummeling in the midterms. I mean, assuming he doesn't go completely crazy and declare martial law and create a civil war and all that stuff, which is still on the table. For them,
7: right.
6: Debate that, because I just saw a story about that there's a group of loonies that even the scumbag assholes that are around him now are trying to convince him not to listen to the craziest of the crazies who want him to declare martial law. Just that simple. They know it's going to go badly, so they're like, it's going to be cheating. We'll just declare martial law.
7: When they bring back Eric Holder as AG, I'm really going to enjoy him.
6: You know who we need for AG?
7: I don't know.
6: Jack Smith.
7: I guess, right? I mean, didn't he already come up with a zero? Didn't he lose? Though?
6: What could he do? He was under law. He had no teeth. His Congress stripped his special prosecutor or special counsel, whatever the fuck he was, of any ability to indict. So when he came out with his report, it was, you know, kind of like, look, I'd be indicting these people.
7: Yeah, I would have thrown Merrick Garland under the fucking bus if I was him for that. He should have.
6: It's like the Mueller thing. It's the same deal. Jack Smith had very little teeth.
7: How does that even work, though? Because wasn't Jack Smith in the Justice Department when we had that White House in the executive branch?
6: Yeah, but under Merrick Garland. Right. So
7: call for his head, man. I mean,
6: he's, you know, he's I think Jack Smith would be a good.
7: Oh, yeah. Yeah, AG. I do, too. But I think they should dig. Is Eric Holder dead? Is he still alive?
6: I think Jack Smith would be better than Eric Holder because they've been going after Jack Smith. With fervor.
7: Right.
6: And
7: you think he's mad?
6: They've left Eric Holder alone for the most part for some reason.
7: Right. Well, who's ever saltiest? That's who I'm for. And whoever has, like, doesn't sleep, who sleeps less?
6: I mean, you know, Tisha James would be great. One of those that he really went after that would be eager to purge of all these motherfuckers. But
7: we thought that about Merrick Garland, though.
6: That's what I'm going to say. Don't hold your breath. Don't get too excited, because the Democrats might win. And even if we win in 28, I wouldn't. You know, don't expect mass tribunals. Don't.
7: Hey, listen, man.
6: Even though we should, I wouldn't expect it. And, you know, expect to be disappointed, because we still have a whole big block of Democratic corporate assholes
7: that's true.
6: Are taking all of their donations from the same fucking rich cunts that the Republicans do, because a lot of these billionaires play both sides. They donate to both to hedge their bets.
7: See, that happens because us as Democrats, we are, they don't fear the base. They should fear our fucking base. They should, our Democratic leaders should fear us, should look at the polls and think, holy shit, we're not going to make these lunatics happy. What are they going to do to us? That's what I want. I don't want them to think we're fans. I mean, fuck them.
8: Well, we're going to remove them from office.
7: Pay them a lot of money.
8: Is what we're going to do to them.
7: I mean, think about it. Obama came in, didn't do shit about George Bush. Didn't do jack shit. I mean, he did get bin Laden. We got to give him that. They did a good job getting bin Laden. But he just ignored being lied into a war. And that's how the world sees the Democrats. I want a different, like, profile. You know, because that's what we deserve. We deserve justice from these people. Not infrastructure and laws and legislation and bullshit like that. These people have to be in jail that did all this bad shit.
8: Well, prepare for disappointment.
7: Okay, but
8: just saying.
7: I'm not going to be happy about it. I'm going to scream about it every fucking day, you lazy ass motherfuckers. You better get out there and fucking fight, goddammit. I don't give a fuck. What do you think Phil Jackson said to the Bulls? Do the best you can, guys. I get it. Boy, that's a good defense they're running against our zone. That's okay. Take the hill,
8: bitches.
7: They're
8: Bobby Knight. There are good there are good signs, though, even on the Democratic side.
7: No reaching across the aisle.
8: There are good signs, though, even on the Democratic side that some of these corporate fuckhole Democrats are not going to be hanging on for a really long time, because more and more of them are seeing the writing on the wall about all the Democratic socialists winning. Yeah. And
7: El Sayed wasn't supposed to beat that what was her name? Who sounds like this? The Saturday Night Live character. He was supposed to lose against her, right? In the primary.
8: Yeah, yeah, yeah.
7: And he beat the shit out of her. I mean,
8: that reminds me, I gotta open
7: you
8: my
7: know
8: Gmail.
7: Her name.
8: I gotta
7: what
8: open
7: was
8: my
7: name?
8: Gmail here, because
7: she was funny. I mean,
8: Haley Stevens.
7: Okay.
8: Because the I got a drop that I found of her. It's actually Hassan uses it, and I just stole it because it's hilarious. God, I'm trying to find it in my fucking email right now.
7: I'm sorry, but Hassan during that GOP convention must have been like, I mean, I just can't get over this. It's like, why am I in my underwear on this picture? What the fuck on the Jumbotron?
8: Yeah, that one still is
7: fucked up.
8: People are still trying to figure out what the fuck is going on.
7: Did we ever get
8: with
7: a
8: that? Yeah. And why the Republicans love their whatever picture they can.
7: God. And that reaction shot from Mike Johnson about cum trophy. I mean, you know, that's priceless. I imagine it is.
8: Oh, I just saw an email that from a listener about our the stream being off the air. Yeah, I know there were issues with the station was off.
7: Oh shit!
8: And even like we can sign in live and broadcast.
7: Yes,
8: but then because the station had been toggled off. Which I don't remember doing, but maybe
7: I
8: didn't
7: do it. Shelby did it.
8: They have updates and shit like that, which is it's possible.
7: Oh, it probably fucks all the presets
8: up. That happened or something, but it literally shut down the station, so our reruns weren't running. No. I didn't know it. I don't. No offense. I don't really check.
7: Don't toggle us
8: that frequently. Oh, here we go.
9: What gives?
7: Oh shit! God, my fucking earbud just fell out. Sit, play it again.
9: What gives?
7: Is that really her?
9: What gives?
7: Shit, I hate this person, but like she should work for Pixar or something, right? Why are you in Whoville? She sounds like Whoville.
8: So that's Haley Stevens.
7: It's amazing.
9: What gives?
7: It hurts to do her voice. It's like, what gives? Fuck.
8: Where was I? Oh yeah, the unhappy Don. That's the headline there at the Drudge Report. And those are your headlines this Faithless Friday, everybody.
7: Didn't that happen in, you know, Watergate, right? The polls looked really bad, and the leadership went to Nixon. It was like, you should resign, and then he did, right?
8: Yeah. But that's not what's happening now.
7: Right.
8: Oh, well, TBD, because now all of a sudden, I saw a couple stories just today about how a lot of these motherfuckers are finally seeing the light.
7: Yeah.
8: And now they're all of a sudden trying to distance themselves from Trump.
7: No way, motherfuckers.
8: Don't let it happen.
7: Carve that T somewhere into them. You can't wash it off. No. No, no, no, no. Never. Get Brad Pitt out here from that movie. What he did. Fuck that. We're not going to forget. I'm not going to forget that shit.
8: Well, right. The world isn't going to forget.
7: Hey, the world hates us. And rightly so. We're a bad fucking state. We're a bad actor. We want Russia to win that war.

0: magic.
1: That's weird.
2: Oh yeah, so Right Wing Watch is making fun of the story I talked about in the last show, which is Noah's Ark.
0: We found it.
2: There's another story at the Daily Mail, so you know that tells you about the Daily Mail.
0: What was it? Somebody put a weird X-ray machine into the Dead Sea Scrolls and found the boat.
2: The headline at the Daily Mail, Noah's Ark resting place 100% confirmed. Now, they put that in quotes.
0: Oh.
2: Because that's what somebody is saying. It's right, like, right. We're not saying it. We're reporting that they said it.
0: It's clickbait. Isn't it in Tennessee?
2: It's a replica.
0: Oh, same thing.
2: Noah's Ark resting place 100% confirmed after 4,300 years as astonishing, quote, man-made structure is detected buried deep underground. And it's that same bullshit. It's just a lie.
0: 4,300 years ago, so it's 2026. Minus 4,300?
2: Right Wing Watch wants to point out to all of us.
0: Right.
2: Which I did not realize. The group Noah's Ark Scans. This is the lunatics that have been going over there and desperately trying to find a wooden boat.
0: But it's a boat
2: with lots of piles of two animals shitting.
0: Can I ask a question though? You talk in 4,300 years, even in that time period, whatever it is, how many boats were made? I mean, and they were all DIY boats, right? It's not like people were just cranking out. Boats, you made boats on your own, right? They weren't mass produced or
2: well, Noah had help,
0: right? But he just built one big fucking boat, supposedly.
2: He didn't exist, but yeah, he
0: him and Batman did it. It's so stupid. This is the dumbest. Noah's Ark is the dumbest, trite shit ever.
2: It's so embarrassing.
0: Two of every animal, okay.
2: They have a marketing. Director of Marketing and Fundraising.
0: On the Ark?
2: Wow. On the Noah's Ark scans.
0: Get a fucking life.
2: Right Wing Watch says, Dear media, if you're going to write about the researchers who claim to have found Noah's Ark, you should probably mention that this person, the group's marketing and fundraising director, is a flat earth white nationalist conspiracy theorist.
0: Shit, fit that on a business card.
2: That we've heard of before.
0: Oh my God. Shit.
2: And we played clips before. In fact, we played this one.
0: Okay.
3: That's why they hide the flat earth. They want you just to think you're a globe floating around in space. Nothing special about you. You were an accident. When God intentionally put us here, he intentionally created us and he loves us and he made us just like them. So that is what I have to say about that. That is why I lean towards more flat earth than I do round earth. Also, I haven't seen it. I don't trust anything I don't see anymore. If I haven't seen it myself.
2: Have you been in a plane, you daffy idiot?
0: Is this Ainsley Earhart from Fox News?
2: No.
0: Oh, wait, who is this?
2: This is the former Republican candidate for Senate in Delaware.
0: Oh, shit.
2: Lauren Witzke. Lauren Witzke
0: God.
2: Is the director of marketing and fundraising for Noah's Ark Scams. Oh, excuse me, Scan, not Scam.
0: What?
2: But it's
0: what?
2: A scam.
0: Is this her company that she started, and is that a recent quote?
2: She's involved in it.
0: So that's a recent, like.
2: No, not this Flat Earth one? The one I just played? No, we played that three or four years ago, yeah.
0: But that, well, it's not that old. I mean, what a hot take. Wait. Let's slow down for a second. That person ran for Senate.
2: She won the nomination for Senate and was the Senate candidate for the Republicans in 2020.
0: You stupid fucking GOP cunts deserve to have a flat earther senator. You really fucking
2: She's the
0: do.
2: One that went to work with
0: Jesus.
2: Rick Wiles.
0: Wow.
2: Remember?
0: I barely remember that guy. Who? Right. Rick Wiles. He's still alive?
2: Yeah,
0: he didn't die
2: she
0: of
2: went
0: COVID.
2: To work with Rick Wiles, and she and we used to call him Third Banana.

0: Because Third Banana used to be with Rick Wiles, and wasn't like a Dr. Pat? Wasn't that his his flunky, his normal flunky? And and then there was Third Banana.
1: What a green room.
0: And so then she, once they got fired, and you remember they got fired from Rick Wilde. Because
1: that's right.
0: They created a fight between Rick Wiles and Mike Lindell.
1: Damn, that's some deep shit.
0: Do you remember this?
1: Yes, I do. They caused a fissure.
0: They allegedly said Mike Lindell said something, and he's like, I never said that. What are you talking about? And it caused Rick Wiles and Mike Lindell to snipe at each other on their shows and on the social medias. And then it turns out it was these evil Lauren Witzke and Third Banana.
1: Sad.
0: So they got canned, and then they went off and formed their own dealio.
1: Ooh.
0: I don't know if that's part of this or whatever, but they went off to form their own show and stuff like that.
1: You know, I'm glad we got an update on Witzke. I mean, fuck her and everything, but you know who makes me sad? It's just you never hear this guy, and he used to be like a big deal on our show, Ryan Fisher, and no one cares about him. And he's like, he never existed.
0: Well, he retired.
1: No, you can't retire.
0: I think he had health problems.
1: Did he really?
0: Yeah.
1: Oh, wow. I don't remember that at all.
0: He was ill. He was old when we were first playing him 10 years
1: ago. I'm Brian Fisher. Yeah. Is he alive?
0: I'm Brian Fisher. He is still alive, yeah.
1: How can you say that? And just,
0: we talked about it not that long ago,
1: oh, okay.
0: Right?
1: Didn't
0: we?
1: He's not dead. Shelby?
0: I found out he's not dead, but he's not... He's not actively broadcasting, I don't think, anymore. Mm,
1: like Mitch?
0: Or? He was the American Family Association.
1: American Family Network. And he got fired.
0: He got fired because he was getting too anti-Semitic, if I remember.
1: No, yeah, that's right. I thought he hated gay people.
0: Well, so does the AFA.
1: I mean, that's right. Okay. It's just a wide net.
0: He passed it last year.
1: Oh, shit, man.
0: We missed it. R.I.P. Brian Fisher.
1: Oh, man.
0: Almost a year ago, October 9th, 2025, the former director of issues analysis for the American Family Association.
1: Issues analysis?
0: He hosted the talk radio program Focal Point on American Family Radio.
1: Yeah, that's right. We used to call it Fecal Point.
0: Fisher opposed abortion, national health care, gay adoption, civil unions, and same-sex marriage. His it was about homosexuality. Fisher's comments about homosexuality caused the AFA to be designated a hate group by the Southern Poverty Law Center.
1: Homosexual sex. What did we say all the time? It was like homosexual. God, he had a weird term for people having sex that were gay. Damn it.
0: Oh, you know what? I know
1: three
0: what you're
1: words.
0: Talking about.
1: No, it's two words. Homosexual something. God damn. Now we're never going to have a chance to remember it. I mean, he's gone.
0: I don't even see the...
1: Did his estate even... By the way, the estate of Brian Fisher should be sending us a big fat thank you email. You're welcome. I guarantee you no other fucking podcast today is talking about that guy. Right? Nobody.
0: Well, he died a year ago, so I can't imagine why they would, but yeah.
1: I mean, we're doing it for some reason. Homosexual marriage.
0: We're reminiscing.
1: Yeah, the good old days. It felt like it was just Brian Fisher to make fun of, and then here comes Rick Wiles, you know? And then
0: Rick Wiles is like, hold my beer.
1: Yeah, and then Mike Lindell popped up, and Alex Jones was always there.
0: And Rick Wiles, remember, got butthurt because of all the shit he was getting for his cartoonish anti-Semitism. And now I would imagine he's probably crowing. He's probably...
1: Right. You were.
0: He's probably loving what's happening right now.
1: See, Nick Fuentes and Stu Peters and Candice, they don't understand. They stand on the shoulders of dead maggot giants, right? I mean, Brian Fisher was pre-Trump, wasn't he?
0: Because
1: a lot of people might not remember. We were here before Trump. You know, we America existed before this fuckhead, you know, trounced into our lives, his big fat ass and his diapers shitting everywhere. There was a world before Donald Trump, and you know, does anybody remember that?
0: No.
1: Yeah, yeah. Try to remember back then. It's like, shit. There's this guy, Obama was president, you know, and it wasn't fucking horrible, you know, it was whatever. But there was a time before Donald Trump, and I think Brian Fisher was a predecessor, right?
0: Yeah, he was around before that. Yeah, sure.
1: And that was the golden age for you guys, and it's coming up again. You right-wing nut job broadcasters, Nick.
0: Is it?
1: Absolutely, because they can just be anti. Right. Put it on fucking autopilot from here on out. Your jobs just got a lot easier. Now, you can just hate everything and no Trump caveats, right?
0: Brian Fisher tweet from
1: the grave
0: 2015. Oh. The pressure Big Gay has put on Indiana is proof they are not about marriage equality, but about homosexual supremacy.
1: Ooh, you know, that's right. He was around for like Big Gay means, you know, they're going to make a gay wedding cake, right?
0: Yeah.
1: And the pizza place has to have a gay wedding. Is that it? That's where he was forged.
0: And the whole Obergefell thing right before that, right. They were, you know, that's when they were all organizing to try to make sure gay marriage didn't happen, because then, you know, we'd all be going to Satan's ball sack.
1: You remember when Big Fat Fuck Huckabee, not the governor, but the ambassador to Israel, and then fucking Ted Cruz, was it those two, Huckabee and Ted fucking Cruz, they went down there to what was her name, Kim something or other, the clerk.
0: Kim Davis, the clerk.
1: The clerk that didn't want to sign the marriage license because it went against her fucking stupid fucking ass religion. Oh, man. Wow. How about this Wayback Machine we're in right now? I can't get out of it. Machine. There was a time before Donald Trump, God damn it. That was right before Donald Trump, too. Shit, guys, we can get back to that. We got to put him in jail first, and all his family and all his little crony fucks. Oh, this Russian
0: guy. Go back
1: guy.
0: To the time when we were just pointing at those assholes and
1: yeah.
0: And warning what might happen, and yes. Then it happened.
1: You know, Don Jr., why did the Russian guy pay for your wedding? And then you've reimbursed him for some fucking reason. Why? Why is there a Russian guy paying for the first family's fucking wedding to some spy bitch? I mean, that's not normal, is it?
0: I would think not.
1: Right. Right, right. Socialite. She's a socialite.
0: So that's a little stroll down memory lane.
1: Brian Fisher wouldn't be a blip. I'm sorry, Brian. No offense if you're listening from the grave, and Mitch McConnell if you're listening. Or wait. Excuse me. Hey, what's up with Mitch? We haven't even. Is he?
0: Oh, it's, you might as well have a potato sitting there with,
1: what is he,
0: with
1: alive?
0: Google Eyes put on it. And
1: I love potatoes.
0: Just get a Mr. Potato Head and
1: oh yeah,
0: do that.
1: You know, I got this. Speaking of potatoes, I got this. I got to get out of this, but I watch this show called Dangerous Roads, and it's just about people that live in these countries that nobody, you know, these horrible countries where the leaders don't use taxes to pave the roads or anything like that. They just keep all the money. So like in Armenia, I watched this guy, he had to drive 6 hours, what would normally be an hour drive, to deliver potatoes. And it's all people are doing in Armenia and Kazakhstan and, you know, up in those mountains. All they're doing is trying to deliver everybody potatoes that lives up in the middle of nowhere in these fucking mountains so they can make their vodka.
0: Rick Wiles got press credentials for the White House in 2020 for Davos.
1: Oh, that's right. What? Hey, Rick. Oh, I don't want to start this again. Did you enjoy Davos? Did you enjoy? God, I hate when these guys get to go to Europe. Did you go to any museums? What a waste. I bet they didn't go to. Do you think him and Doc went to one fucking art museum the whole fucking time?
0: Rick Wiles is still at it, it looks like.
1: He's alive?
0: Yeah, sure.
1: COVID, he had COVID like 18 times.
0: Yeah, he's still doing his thing. Although, this is interesting. This guy tweets, who is he? I don't know what this is. Brian Morrow, M-A-U-R-O.
1: Oh, okay.
0: President of the Morrow Institute, counter-extremism, host of the Counter Offensive.
1: I feel like we podcast. Played him.
0: I don't recognize that name, but we might have. We play so many people. I don't remember everybody. This says the Morrow Institute for Peace and Justice is an academic center at St. Paul's College, University of Manitoba, dedicated to human rights, conflict resolution, and social justice.
1: No, I love it. That's
0: okay,
1: good.
0: Maybe we like this. But what did this guy... How did this guy end up... Okay. Warning about Noah's Ark Scans Project. All caps. I was associated with it from 2019 until recent months.
1: God.
0: I left because two Nick Fuentes associates are now in its leadership and handling finances. They are from the ferociously anti-Semitic True News Ministry of Rick Wilde.
1: Shit.
0: They visited Russia to participate in a pro-Putin event designed for propagandizing Western Christian conservatives. Lauren Witzke,
1: nine,
0: a spokesperson, public face, and official fundraiser for Noah's Ark scams, has a declared objective of eliminating, quote, all Jewish influence in politics. Witzke is a former political candidate. The Noah's Ark Scans Project is beneficial for her brand, fundraising, business, and political infrastructure.
1: Yay!
0: She is already falsely characterizing the project in self-glorifying, grandiose ways.
1: Yeah.
0: Witzke constantly makes bigoted remarks about Black people, Indians, Jews, etc. She is a flat earther who talks about the, quote, space hoax.
1: What?
0: Witzke, she said we didn't go to space. It's a hoax.
1: Oh, okay.
0: Witzke says America needs its own Putin, and she wants to move to Russia.
1: Go ahead, bitch. Yeah. But we have our own Putin. They're
0: go
1: all over
0: have
1: the
0: your
1: place.
0: Own, go take Putin. Go to move to Russia.
1: Yeah, enjoy. Enjoy,
0: she's already,
1: stupid.
0: She's already using the Noah's Ark scams project to promote conspiratorial anti-Semitism, accusing Jews in Israel of trying to stop it in order to prevent a competitor for tourism.
1: That's
0: so
1: insane.
0: This is what they want. They're lying about this site in Turkey so they can build some fucking Taj Mahal of bullshittery there and say, look, we're gonna put up a resort for Christians to come and view the last resting place of the Ark, and we're gonna make tons of money off.
1: That sucks. If you think about that from what's his face's point of view, he can barely keep his shit. Is it still open? Ken Ham's thing?
0: Last we talked about it, it wasn't doing well. I remember.
1: Ken Ham already opened something, and I don't remember Lauren Witzke going to support it, or Nick Fuentes, or anybody from True News going to give a shit about it. Didn't go to the grand opening, nothing.
0: Yeah, remember the story was that the city and the county where the ridiculous Ark experience is, got pissed off because they feel that they were lied to about projections who would come to this thing. And they gave all these tax breaks and all this shit. And then it turns out that it's like a fraction of what these Christians. Oh, Christians lied, you mean? And pretended that they were going to have a lot more audience for this, their bullshittery.
1: Is this? Yeah. Is
0: what
1: this
0: a how, shocker.
1: Is this how they got their money? They're like, want to put up this Christian theme park for Christians.
0: Oh, millions of people every year are going to come see it.
1: And if you say no, you're going against God if you don't give us this funding, city. And they buckled and they gave them the money. There's no way in
0: hell. Let's call them Republicans, I'm sure.
1: But there's no way in hell anybody was ever going to come to this. There's no way.
0: I'm shrugging.
1: So now there's a bed and breakfast where the Ark
0: saying that's what it sounds like they're planning. If that's
1: a good idea.
0: That they literally said it's going to be something that they... They're saying that the Jews and Israel are trying to stop them from finding the Ark.
1: What?
0: Because it'll compete with them for tourism.
1: Is that what everybody's concerned about in the Mideast right now? Everything's blowing the fuck up. The Straits closed. How are we going to corner the market on... You know what hurts Middle East tourism right now? The Middle East. Donald Trump.
0: This guy continues, I was at the site in August 2025. I'm talking to the main Turkish geologist in the photo below. My old nonprofit, Doubting Thomas Research Foundation, has its logo on the visitor center door and a video. There's a visitor center already. And a video of an interview I did with Andrew Jones plays in the video room, viewing room. Andrew Jones is the guy, I think, who first found this site.
1: Oh, Andrew Jones is also one of the best center fielders the Atlanta
0: Braves
1: ever turned out and didn't make it into the Hall of Fame.
0: It was, is painful to depart from, but I can't be a part of turning a possible biblical site in a platform for evil. Please share this post so donors and supporters are fully aware of who is handling and benefiting from their support. If they feel the cause is worth overlooking these issues, I understand that point of view. But as someone who played a role in promoting the site before this betrayal took place, I have a duty to let people know the full picture.
1: Get up there on that cross, motherfucker. Why? There's lots of shit in the Bible, right?
0: Yeah.
1: Okay.
0: There's lots of... Do you mean just lots of shit in the Bible, or there's lots of shit in the Bible?
1: Why was... Number one...
0: Both is true.
1: Okay. What in the Bible made it to the musical stage? Okay, the
0: Jesus Christ Superstar.
1: Right, okay. The crucifixion. Okay. Joseph and the Amazing Technicolor Dreamcoat.
0: Yeah.
1: It's another musical, though, right? It's very Jesus-y, but... Why is the Noah's Ark never a musical, right? I mean, I think so. I'm really shocking. No one owns the rights to them. Can I buy the rights? Because I want to do a musical about Noah's Ark. I don't know how I'd do it.
0: You don't have to buy any rights.
1: Oh, it's public domain. What is the fascination with this part of the Bible? Because there's certain parts of the Bible, Moses and the parting of the Red Sea, that are just overplayed. I mean, it's
0: because they're desperate to prove that it's real.
1: But it's a big book.
0: And they think if they can find, they're going to dig it up and they're going to find a boat that they believe that will then prove to them and prove to the world that their book of myths is true.
1: Yeah, but that part is played out. That's like you get an album. Let's say you're back in the 80s and you got Duran Duran album, right? You're going to play Reflex. Yeah, you're going to play. You know that part that goes flex, and it's meant to do that. But then if you got a scratch in the 45 at that point, you played it so much, you get it flex.
0: 45.
1: It's gonna get so many scratches.
0: Did you have a 45?
1: Yeah, absolutely. Reflex on one side and Hungry Like the Wolf on the other. Oh, wow. I think. And I also had the bar case. Wait, the bar case? No parking on the dance floor. Or was that? Shit. Was that Morris Day. Was that Morris Day or the Bar Case? Who cares? But I'm just saying, why do we have to get hit over and over again? Enough of the Ark. Pick another part of the fucking Bible that's not that guy from the movie No More what's his name? Who's in Planet
0: Charlton Heston?
1: No more Charlton Heston shit. No more Jim Caviezel shit.
0: He's done anyway. He aged out.
1: Oh, yeah. Yeah, but why can't...
0: And Mel Gibson won't spend the money to CGI him younger.
1: I don't blame you, Mel. Hey, but why not Mel Gibson? Who else could be on it? All the people on that Hollywood thing, that Hollywood...
0: Couldn't they just say that Jesus looked really rough after, you know, dying and shit and coming back?
1: Couldn't you just portray a part of the Bible that we haven't worn the fuck out?
0: All the fun parts have been done.
1: That's not the attitude to have. That's not true.
0: Sure.
1: There's like plenty of the Bible. What about that guy cutting his kid in half? What about that? That's fun.
0: They did,
1: Isaac.
0: Well, the greatest story ever told. They did,
1: what's that?
0: Wasn't that a movie?
1: Yeah, but what's the greatest story ever told? Is that Jesus getting crucified? I mean, God, we've played that. That's played out.
0: I thought it was a bunch of Old Testament stories.
1: No, you can't just do it a review, motherfuckers. You can't just say that. Because, we're just going to do a bunch of these Old Testament stories. Pick one and drill.
0: It's Jesus. The greatest story ever told, 1965 American epic religious film that retells the biblical account of Jesus of Nazareth from the nativity through the ascension.
1: We don't need that. We got that. We know that part. God, guys, what about the Land of Nod with the Giants?
0: Oh, my God. Listen to this cast. Max von Sydow, Michael Anderson Jr., Carol Baker, Ina Balin, Pat Boone.
1: Who is he, Moses?
0: Pat Boone, who, by the way, recently came out and alive, by the way, which I wasn't aware of.
1: He resurrected.
0: No offense, Pat, yeah. But I wasn't aware you're still with us. And
1: God.
0: And he came out swinging against Trump. It's like Pat Boone is going after Trump. He's 92 years young.
1: Who did he play in the greatest story ever told? That's important. Moses or Jesus? I mean, that was a long time ago,
0: Max
1: right?
0: Max von Sydow, I think, was Jesus.
1: Von Sydow. I don't even know who that is.
0: Victor Buono, Jose Ferrer, Charlton Heston, Martin Landau.
1: Oh, my God.
0: Angela Lansbury.
1: Apologies.
0: Roddy McDowell.
1: Apologies to Roddy McDowell, Martin Landau.
0: Sidney Poitier.
1: Oh, my God. Wait. You're telling
0: me. Telly Savalas.
1: Okay. All these wonderful actors had to work with who is the guy at the beginning?
0: There's one more.
1: Okay.
0: John Wayne.
1: Okay. Apologize to all those people having to work with John Wayne. And who's the guy you named at the beginning? There's one fuckhead. Was it Charlton Heston?
0: Yeah, Heston, Landau.
1: That's insulting. You can't even say that in the same list. Martin Landau was on another level than Charlton Heston and the other one. I mean, those guys, John Wayne, the estate of Martin Landau should be like, take Martin Landau's name out of
0: John
1: your mouth.
0: John Wayne played a Roman centurion in charge of the crucifixion. Story everyone, let's make sure we get those nails in there.
1: I'm a centurion. God. Shit. Poor Martin Landau and Angela Lansbury and Roddy McDowell. Oh, these poor motherfuckers. Why in the shit are you having Charlton Heston in yet another movie about Jeebus? Fuck off. God.
0: Oh, wait. A famous Hollywood legend claims that director George Stevens asked John Wayne to repeat the line. He was a cameo. He delivers a single memorable line of dialogue at the end of the scene. Truly, this man was the son of God.
1: Oh, fuck off. He couldn't get it right.
0: A famous Hollywood legend claims that director George Stevens asked Wayne to repeat the line and say it with awe, prompting Wayne to jokingly reply, "Ah, truly, this man was the son of God."
1: Well, that was horrible direction. I mean, really, that just give him a line reading. Why? That's horrible casting.
0: Biographers note the story is likely an apocryphal myth, just like the story they were playing.
1: Well, listen, I think what's not a myth is that, yeah. Can you imagine you're the guy? It's like you guys, one of these big time Hollywood productions. It's like Cleopatra or something. You got shit everywhere. There's horses everywhere, and all you want is John Wayne. Can you deliver this line like a human? Nope. I got all these other actors. I got on Angela Lansbury, genius. Martin Landau.
0: Oh, Charlton Heston played John the Baptist in the movie.
1: Did he play him as a mute person?
0: The fiery prophet and forerunner who prepared the way for Jesus and baptized him.
1: God.
0: He in the movie, his character famously preaches repentance in the wilderness, baptizes Jesus, and later confronts Herod Antipas, played by Jose Ferrer. Jose Ferrer was Herod.
1: Who did Carl Weathers play? Because he's in every movie, right?
0: So there we go, man.
1: God, that's like it's a mad, mad world. All the famous. The Three Stooges, were they in it? No, they couldn't find a part.
0: I forgot about that. Shelley Winters was in it. I forgot about that.
1: Shelley Winters was in this?
0: She did a role, a cameo, I think. I think there were a ton of cameos. That's why a lot of these names. Like Roddy McDowell probably had a line or two.
1: Roddy McDowell is like, I am not doing a scene with that guy over there that made the cast of. I'm not doing a scene with the title character from Genghis Khan over there. Fuck you, man. Angela Lansbury's like, I'm not working with Charlton Heston. I'm not. Do you think they begged all these people to be in Planet of the Apes and they just gave them the middle fingers? Like, I ain't playing Dr. Zaius, bitch. I ain't working with him. God, why was Charlton Heston in so many movies? I watch him and I'm like, what am I missing? He sucks, right?
0: He sucks. I mean, you know, it was that time when it was big acting, right?
1: Jimmy Stewart was always good, though.
0: Yeah, he was an aberration. They were different. They were, you know, the big epic movies they still had.
1: Catherine Hepburn
0: still had
1: always
0: a lot of
1: good.
0: Big, still had a lot of big big actors.
1: Katharine Hepburn
0: chewing up the scenery.
1: That's right. Mickey Rooney was always good. I don't know. Why wasn't Judy Garland in this? What a shame. She never was in. We never let her be in a religious movie.
0: Shelley Winters was Woman Who Is Healed.
1: Damn, not even a fucking not even a named character. And here comes Charlton fucking Heston. That is disgusting.
0: Also, we're coming up. I think we're up or past the hour point. Just past the hour point. Thanks for listening. Thanks for buying shit through the Amazon link at crabdiving.com/Amazon. Moving on.
1: Okay.
0: Before we do 3 hours on.
1: But really, but why
0: the
1: not?
0: Greatest story ever told.
1: No more Moses movies and no more Ark and no more Jesus getting nailed up there and no more Amazing Technicolor Dreamcoat shit.
0: We got one coming up. Mel's doing another one.
1: No, fuck off, Mel. Do The Land of Nod or something, right? That's a giant.
0: And it's going to make a shit ton of money. You know it will.
1: Well, not The Land of Nod. You know what I'm talking about. That's biblical. It's exciting.
0: Yeah, what about Jonah? Let's see the guy living in the whale for 3 days. Let's.
1: What a great acting experiment. I mean, that's a good one. How old was Jonah?
0: I don't know. It's Faithless Friday, everybody.
1: Keanu Reeves, we've got a role for you. I'm in this whale, dude.
0: Here we go.
2: You are being seduced by the sophistry of Satan from so-called MAGA people that are mad about gas prices, okay? I get it. Republican voters are frustrated. I get it. Gas prices are up. Groceries are up. I hear it. You hear it. In the checkout lines. And some of our people are saying, you know what? Maybe I'll just sit this one out and teach them a lesson.
1: Hell yeah.
2: Let me tell you who learns that lesson. You do. Gas prices go up and gas prices come down. A tank of gas that's too expensive, that's a bad week.
0: Tank of gas that's too expensive.
1: I'm sure that's
0: a bad week. This, of course, is Shane Vaughn, everybody. Yeah. For those that don't know, billed here by Right Wing Watch as a Trump cultist pastor.
1: Oh, that's accurate.
0: He is in Tupelo, I believe, Mississippi, or nearby Tupelo, somewhere in Mississippi.
1: What's he wearing?
0: Not too far from us. Not a crazy shirt, as usual. It's an Oxford shirt, but just a small pattern on it.
1: Do you think Benicio will get an Oscar when he plays him, this guy, Benicio?
0: Benicio
1: him?
0: Del Toro?
1: Oh, man, he would do it.
0: He would be great.
1: Killer role.
0: To be honest.
2: Go up and gas prices come down.
0: Damn.
2: A tank of gas that's too expensive, that's a bad week. But a Democrat Senate with no filibuster is a bad century. You need to grow up. You need to wake up. You need to wise up. And you need to shut up. You are being subdued.
1: Man, shut up. That's sibilant S's. That's Shakespearean, man. That's like Shakespeare would spell a word with an extra S in there because that's exactly what he wanted. This price of gas.
0: You need to wake up.
1: Is that what you said when Jimmy Carter was president? When there was the embargo of oil? OPEC? Is that what you said, Shane Bone?
0: Shane was probably 10 when Jimmy Carter was president.
1: God.
0: You need to rise up. You need to shut up.
1: I always picture Shane Vaughn in one of these Bill Cosby looking sweaters for some reason.
0: He's another theater kid, frustrated theater kid that if only he would have gotten a role on Broadway, we'd never have to put up with his bullshit.
1: Oh my God.
0: Right?
1: Well, he might have been, and he was like, gosh, this is hard work. Let me do this one thing. I'm going to play this part in Mississippi.
0: You're suggesting it's much less work to be a pastor.
1: Yes. It's like, wow. I don't care how good you are in Oklahoma, Shane. Oh, what a beautiful morning. Somebody's not just going to give you a Cadillac SUV to have.
0: Also, let's see. We've got... Did I do this one?
3: Women either shouldn't be on social media or any social media they have should be kind of a walled garden situation where some competent man is curating and blocking and directing
4: as protection,
3: and taking a look like what's going on. I have access to my wife's social media accounts, and I have blocked, this is not an exaggeration, thousands of accounts, thousands of them. She generally has very little idea of what is going on in the real social media because I've created a walled garden of cute goat videos. Women either shouldn't be.
0: This is a pastor. I don't think we've played him before. Brian Suave.
1: Hey, yeah, we have, because I remember his name. Suave, you're like a Joel Webbin wannabe. Candy-ass motherfucker. You're middle of the road bullshit.
0: He's got the Amish beard thing going on, the you know, the lumber sexual, oiled up hair, slicked back kind of vibe.
1: I bet you don't have your wife in a walled off goat reel filled. What does he call it? This, his wife's social media is cordoned off by goat videos.
0: Walled off garden. Yeah.
1: No, it's not. I bet she understands social media better than you do, stupid.
3: The thing that people miss in modernism that we take for granted, we have normalcy bias. In a certain direction, we consider normal what is actually insane. We consider.
0: Oh, I'll agree with you. Right. No, yeah. But from a different perspective, yeah, of course.
1: What point is this guy making?
3: We consider normal what is actually insane. We consider normal women having unsupervised access to one another.
1: Jesus. All is this the Mike time. Johnson?
4: And we assume that
3: not normal.
0: It's insane for women to have unsupervised access to one another.
1: This is Mike Johnson with a tinge more personality. That's all.
0: How is this different from the Taliban? We ask this question all the time.
1: It's not.
0: Please, any hate listeners, any Christian nationalist hate listeners, let us know what the fuck is going on with this bullshit, and how there's no room between this and the Taliban.
1: Dude, go get an Airbnb in Kabul and move. It sounds like that's perfect for you right now, right? I mean,
3: access to one another all the time.
4: And we assume that
3: not normal,
4: that they're just like men and that that's good for them.
3: Right. We consider normal women, like all these things, women having political rule. We consider normal women living unattached from a male, like a husband, like a father, then a husband for lengthy periods of time. We consider normal. You could fill in the blank with all of these modern feminist outworkings of the original feminist vision. And what they've done is they've made women anxious, psychotic, depressed, miserable, and genocidally evil.
4: Yeah, and we just
1: explain that one.
0: Women are genocidally evil.
1: Guys,
0: you know why?
1: Well, they're women are not fetuses. That's not what,
0: of course it
1: God
0: is.
1: God damn it, that's
0: of
1: a
0: course
1: stress.
0: It's fetuses.
1: Oh, come on, Joel Webbin Light, shut the fuck
0: Timu,
1: up.
0: Timu, Joel Webbin.
1: Yeah. Mike Johnson is a Timu version of this person.
3: Psychotic, depressed,
0: psychotic,
3: miserable, and genocidally evil.
4: Yeah, and
3: we just go, oh, that's normal. So if anybody's like, people are gonna hear me talking about as my wife's head monitoring her social media, and they're gonna be like, Brian is such a tyrant. And we go, you have normalcy bias for insane world. You're living in an insane asylum, and you think it's the normal world. Yeah. And I'm saying, no, we don't live in the insane asylum. We do what people did for thousands of years before today.
4: Yeah, that's right. Well, and you had
0: We also had slaves. Are we going to bring them? I'm sure that he would say, yeah, sure. Why not?
1: Who is that second banana with him? Is that Joe Rogan?
0: I don't know who this is.
1: Sounds like Joe Rogan.
0: Let me see.
1: Yeah. Oh, yeah. Oh, yeah.
0: Eric Conn.
1: God.
0: C-O-N-N. Who is a
1: con man.
0: They're both pastors at Refuge Church in Utah.
1: God damn it. You know what a racket this shit is. I am tired of this pastor thing. We got to get rid of it. It is more trouble than it's worth.
0: So women shouldn't have unsupervised access to social media.
1: With genocide in your uterus.
3: Asylum, and you think it's the normal world. Yeah. And I'm saying, no, we don't live in the insane asylum. We do what people did for thousands of years before today.
4: Yeah, that's right. Well, and you had a good post recently on social media talking about this with the 19th Amendment, right? Where you were saying, actually, what's historically crazy is giving women the right to vote. You're saying we're crazy for bringing it up, but you're actually crazy for believing it, historically speaking.
3: Yes.
0: I'm not crazy. You're crazy.
1: These keyboard warriors on their podcast. I mean, do you go out in public on a mic, on a hot mic, and you tell people?
0: Oh, in their church, in their safe spaces.
1: You don't tell them that. What churches are you?
0: I just said this is whatever church this is in Utah.
1: Oh, Utah. God.
0: Jeez. I don't think they're even Mormons.
1: You're not even
0: Mormons?
1: Maybe.
0: I don't know. But
1: what about the White Salamander letter, you dumb fuck? That Mormon, you guys, you dumb fucks, that was a forgery. And people in your church actually bought it. They like, you know what? It wasn't Joseph Smith that found the letters or his brother or whatever. A white salamander delivered it to him. And then the rocks talked. God, you guys are easy little fucking marks. But they're not Mormon.
0: I don't think so. It
1: doesn't matter what they're just a bunch of bullshit.
0: Christ is Lord over Ogden, Utah, it says. We exist to enjoy and magnify the glory of the grace of God in Jesus Christ to all peoples.
1: LLC.
0: I don't see any Latter-day Saints or anything like that. I think these are just regular crazy evangelicals.
1: Yeah. I mean, do they just put words together and see what LLC's not taken out there at this point?
0: We believe that the leadership of the local church should be formed by the ancient scriptures rather than the corporate world.
1: Nine!
0: For us, this means that Refuge Church is led by a plurality, and they've got Bible quotes, Acts 2017, of pastor elders, Titus 1:5.
1: Oh, so you are Mormons. You are Mormons. Same thing, different bullshit.
0: Qualified for leadership by the grace of Jesus Christ and in accordance with the requirements to given by the apostles. 1 Timothy 3. Now, this is regular Bible.
1: Timothy, get to the point where they're pedophiles. Get to where the pedophilia starts.
0: Therefore, all of our leaders are not just in authority, but under it as well. Jesus Christ is the chief shepherd of Refuge Church, the senior leader to whom all of our leaders will give an account. So what they're saying is that they've got a little communist thing going on here where all these 1, 2, 3, 4, 5, 6 bearded lunatic pastors, they're all white, you'll be shocked to learn, are equal and that they only answer to Jesus. So there's no head pastor. So they're saying they're more biblical.
1: Whatever. I'm waiting for the pedophilia part because that always happens, right? The Mormons have that. A council of elders. Which council of elders doles out the sister wives?
0: Here's Brian Suave, a child of the military. Brian is not really sure what to say when people ask him where he's from. In 1999, and at the orders of the U.S. Air Force, the Suave family waded the pond from England to Utah, where they had lived for the previous 3 years. More than 20 years later, he supposes he is now a true Utahan.
1: That's your bio? That sucks.
0: There's more.
1: You waded the pond.
0: The Lord saved Brian at a young... Brian! The Lord saved Brian at a young age through his parents' witness and has been gracious to him through every season of waxing or waning faith since.
1: Okay, now we're getting weird.
0: He met a girl named Lexi in the library of their junior high, and the rest is history. Married since 2011, God has since blessed them with 7 children.
1: Junior high?
0: They're great joy and the reason they occasionally look rather tired.
1: Wait.
0: Brian has a passion for preaching the Bible. In his preaching, you will find a deep concern for the intersection of exegetical. Wow, what a great word. And biblical theory, theology.
1: Yes. Justifications for pedophilia. Yes. Okay.
0: The glory of God in all things and the primacy of the gospel in every text. Also that he likes Lord of the Rings. In addition to his weekly preaching on Sundays, Brian teaches on podcasts like Bright Hearth, The King's Hall, and Haunted Cosmos.
1: Jesus.
0: And makes music.
1: Oh, my God.
0: About all of life.
1: Yeah, because you got to have a little song and dance on Sunday. It's like he works really hard one day and the rest he's just bullshitting on podcasts. Listen, when you met your girlfriend in junior high, were you both in junior high? That's all I want to know. Is anybody sure on that? Yeah. I mean, because I don't mean to be cynical, but you live in Utah. You got a religion decided by the quote elder council. Sounds like Mormonism to me. And where's the pedo shit? I know it's there. We just haven't found it.

0: measure intro of boring intro.
1: Get the temperature outside or something.
2: Mountains are magnets and you are steel. The dangerous peaks and the heady thin air.
1: Are you stealing someone's song?
0: Wait a second.
1: Is this
0: mountains are magnets and you are steel?
1: This is someone else's song. I am stealing.
0: No, he wrote this, man.
1: I know, but this sounds like a really good song that it's just a.
0: Does it?
1: Yeah, it does. It sounds like he's
0: those lyrics. Did you just hear the lyrics?
1: No, it's not the lyrics, but it's very. The tune reminds me of it. Is it?
0: Well, they only have
1: Jason. What's his 12 face?
0: 12 notes to listen to.
1: I know, but this sounds like you stole something, and I'm sorry. And you're a maggot preacher. Get to the pedophilia part.
0: Oh, here's one. All of the rooms that we filled with our love.
1: Okay. Yeah. Shit. Time to scotch guard some shit.
0: Oh, wait. Where is it now? Here it is. This is.

0: mean, that's him singing. He can sing, it sounds like.
1: So there you go. Anyway.

0: cringe.
1: I mean, you know, they're okay. They're kind of pedestrian, but, you know. Anyway.
2: I feel like he's stealing shit from someone very famous, and I just can't think of the name of who it is. And this guy.
1: Jason Mraz?
2: No. No, like a country legend guy who died not too long ago. Oh, God, I hate when I can't remember the right nouns. Fuck!
1: But, so anyway, that's Brian Suave and...
2: God, Dad, give it up for Brian Suave.
1: And Eric Kahn, who think that, you know, we're all crazy, not them, because they're biblical. Their God tells them that women shouldn't have access to social media without their permission.
2: Jim Caviezel's like, no, he doesn't say that.
1: And should not be able to hang out together. Unsupervised.
2: Shit. You need to be. No. The supervision part.
1: Vote for the Republicans, women. Vote for the Republicans.
2: It's always projection. Dumbass. Because the people that need to be supervised are the elders, right? That's what always happens.
3: Pastors, please. Do you know how much time I spend worrying about my own soul because I have the responsibility of this microphone?
2: Right.
3: Do you spend a second wondering what the Lord's going to say to you that you did not speak out in these times because you had to raise money? I keep on my desk.
1: This is Glenn
2: Beck. Bam! Bam! We have a new game on the show. We should say Beck or Glenn Beck.
3: Because you had to raise money? I keep on my desk, right next to this microphone. It's a silver coin from the time of the crucifixion.
2: It is
3: one of the coins, just like this, 30 pieces of silver. I keep it next to my microphone. I've had it.
1: Oh, here we go.
3: I've had it here for 20 years to remind me, don't sell out.
1: By the way, another theater kid who, had he gotten the right role, would not have turned into fraud.
2: You should have been acting with Alan Alda on MASH for years. You should have been Honeycutt instead of that guy.
1: Because this guy can cry at the drop of a fucking hat.
2: Let me blow your mind for a second. Instead of Colonel Potter, the guy that played Colonel Potter.
1: Oh, yeah.
2: What
1: Glenn
2: if this
1: Beck
2: would have killed it? And by the way, I was trying to think, it's Jason Isbell. That fucking hack bitch is trying to be Jason Isbell, and he's not. He's just a hack bitch. Whatever church he's from.
1: Who's
2: fuck that.
1: Jason Isbell?
2: Yeah, he's amazing. He sings all kinds of great shit.
1: Oh, I don't think I've heard of him.
2: You have. I'm just not describing him right, and I don't.
3: Pieces of silver. I keep it next to my microphone. I've had it here for 20 years to remind me, don't sell out. Doesn't matter if you go broke. Don't sell out.
1: You lying piece of shit. You did sell out. You were anti-Trump.
2: Right.
1: And you got beaten into submission, and now you just lick his balls like a couple of grapes hanging off a tree.
2: Listen, you sell out and you pivot, right? You pivot. And Glenn, I'm not going to sell you short. You have some drops on our show that, I mean, some of them don't make any sense, but they are golden. You know, that thing about Bill Cosby.
3: You've just raped Bill Cosby.
2: What are you talking about? Who are you talking to? God, nothing explains that satisfactorily where you're like, that's right. That's a good point. He did just do that.
4: This is the sorry state of the Western world.
5: I don't think that's a good idea. Have you lost your mind?
6: Today, I declare myself officially a rodeo clown. Rodeo clown.
1: That was an intro I made for the Glenn Beck moment we used to do
2: Glenn.
1: On the show back way back in the day.
2: Yeah, that's right. That's right. God. I mean, shit. Jeez. I mean, he should have been.
7: And then be ready to be used as a tool.
2: Oh, God. He should have played the Dave Coulier part in that show with, what was that show called that Bob Saget was in?
1: Full House?
2: Full House. I got to get some water. I'll be right back.
1: So that's J.D. Vance, the next story, I mean, I should say, is J.D. Vance, who is, he was talking, he called in to some show, and for some reason, he decided he's going after James Tallarico, because all these lunatics are trying to shit on James Tallarico and turn him into something, some weird freak, some weird sex freak or something.
2: That's
1: and
2: crazy.
1: He couldn't be any more vanilla or boring.
2: Yeah.
1: Here's J.D. Vance taking a swing at James Tallarico.
0: I don't know what this guy is up to. He clearly has, I think he's well-versed in liberal political theology, but he also has like a weird obsession with children and drag. Yeah. And I think that very often when you peel back the onion at people who are particularly concerned with drag queens and particularly focused on...
1: Oh, you mean like you people? You people are the ones that are particularly concerned with drag queens.
2: It's weird, JD, because I could say this about you. This is your bio. You're doing your bio. James Tallarico does something called, it's called reading, and he's read so much. Did you see him take on the whole, this is a clip of him taking on the whole Texas Senate.
1: Oh, yeah, yeah.
2: And refuting them, and he reads.
1: And how many... cum-stained sofas does James Tallarico have?
2: No one's asked. What a good question. That's right. Nobody's asking that. Maybe there's something there. I don't think so.
0: Peel back the onion at people who are particularly concerned with drag queens and particularly focused on the beauty of 11-year-olds dressed in drag or how wonderful it is that you have a 10-year-old who's taking puberty blockers. Very often, you peel back the onion and those people, I think, have some pretty sick sexual fetishes. And, you know, of course, I don't know that that's true of James Tallarico. All I know is that it's very odd.
1: I'm just saying, I don't know that that's true.
2: I mean,
1: but often these people, when you peel back the onion,
2: a heartbeat away,
1: there's some serious sex fetishes going on.
2: A heartbeat away, whatever that means, from the Oval Office.
1: Oh, yeah.
2: And this guy, I mean, do you want someone to go do something bad to Tallarico? Is that why you're saying this? Because it's pretty insane.
1: Oh, sure.
2: But it's insane. Not even Dick Cheney wouldn't have even done this evil shit. I mean, maybe. I mean, he did lie us into a war, so. God, JD.
1: He's a piece of shit.
2: Todd, it looks like
1: a true scumbag and piece of shit.
2: You ruined Winnie the Pooh, man. You butchered that shit. And Ron Howard, hey, you didn't capture this little bit of him in that movie, that snow job bullshit movie. Shame on you. I don't remember this scene. You didn't betray him like this. Who played him in the movie? God, you missed it. That's the worst betrayal of someone fucking ever. That movie sucked. It's like wrong. Redo it correctly. I would first day as president, I'm calling Ron Howard in the floor of the Senate. We're all yelling at him about that movie. You're going to redo it the way and tell the story like it should be told. Go do it again.
1: So, we are living in crazy times. It is Faithless Friday. Oh, Fursuit Friday, also trending.
2: That makes me miss Mike Pence. That is the most fucked up thing I've ever said into a mic. J.D. Vance makes me miss Mike Pence. Mother's husband. God.
1: Like I said, Fursuit Friday trending.
2: Oh, yeah. Okay. Shelby's like, I'm always in that,
1: which
2: but
1: is,
2: okay.
1: Which leads to the next story.
2: Yes.
1: Once again, proving that we are living in the most bizarre timeline. This is not from Saturday Night Live. This is not from some sketch show. This isn't The Onion. This isn't, this audio actually happened.
8: Hey now, what are you getting at?
1: On the floor of the U.S. Senate.
2: Damn!
1: And I'm just going to play it. It's It's un-be-fucking-leavable.
9: Many, listen to this, that many airline pilots, flight attendants, and air traffic controllers are part of the furry community.
2: Simply.
9: Lord help us. It's terrifying when you think about this. When you walk onto a commercial flight, it's possible that the pilot flying your plane could have a deranged fetish of dressing up like an animal. You can't make this up.
2: Well, yeah. Okay. Okay. This guy sounds like John Boehner or Mark Wayne Mullen.
1: Oh, it's Tuberville. This is.
2: So, is he running for governor?
1: He's running for governor of Alabama.
2: Oh, my God. That the fuck's insane.
1: And he has a big giant sign with it looks like an emoji of a pregnant man.
2: Okay, tell me when I can.
1: That says transgenderism is a mental disease. So he also went after transgender.
2: I quit. It's stupid. No, listen, can I explain why this is wrong? Have you ever seen the carry-on baggage flight attendants and pilots get to carry? You can't stuff a furry outfit into that. Does that make sense?
1: He's suggesting that they're flying in costume. He's just saying they're members of that community. And I say, who gives a fuck? Are they good pilots? I don't care if they put on a Chihuahua costume and run around dress up as a goat and fuck each other. I don't care what they do when they're not flying that plane. Are they good at flying that plane? The only thing I am concerned about when it comes to, I don't even care if a pilot is an insane Christian.
2: Right, right. And I watched this Boeing documentary, and what the flight attendants do and what the pilots do, that's one thing. We should worry about these people, these non-union fucking engineers that put together these planes that can, quote, barely turn a screwdriver. And that's a quote from a Boeing project manager, former whistleblower guy. That's what we should be concerned about. But no, really. Think about it, though. If you're a furry, it's rare that you're a furry that doesn't have to travel, right? So if you're a flight attendant, you will take a free flight somewhere, which means you probably don't get a carry-on. And you literally have to roll your suit up into a roller bag, which, and then what do you do with the helmet? The head part of it.
1: You're not traveling with your suit.
2: Yes, you are. We've done these stories over and over again. There's conventions for furries here. There's not enough. You know, like a friend of mine that the Grid Arcade here in Pensacola, which is great. You know, it's a fun place to go. They have arcade games and
1: like old school arcade games.
2: Yeah, right. And they also get furries just show up out of nowhere. They'll have like a furry night. We'll be there and they won't know about it.
1: Air hockey.
2: Yeah. And I don't know.

0: an embarrassment of a human being.
1: Right. Well, yet another.
0: Literally read into the congressional record that, you know, there's a good chance that if you're flying, somewhere commercially, that your pilot has a weird sex fetish of dressing up like an animal.
1: What was that? Who's that fucking senator that won the race in Alabama that wasn't a fuckhead? There was one Democrat that won one time a long time ago, right before the pandemic. And then I don't know what.
0: Oh,
1: happened.
0: I remember. Yeah, yeah.
1: He drifted away into whatever. But you guys.
2: Many, listen to this, that many.
1: You're listening.
2: Airline pilots, flight attendants, and air traffic controllers are part of the furry community.
1: Air traffic controllers? I missed that one.
0: You can see the time here because this was on C-SPAN. It's 4:58 p.m. Ain't nobody in this chamber.
1: Right.
0: Listening to this. Yeah. This is one of those performance, virtue signaling performances.
1: For
0: the people of Alabama. He is going to play this over and over and over.
1: Don't vote,
0: and
1: guys.
0: Say, look, you should make me your governor.
1: Listen, has anybody ever appealed to the stupid people and said, listen, no offense, you guys are dumb as shit, right? I understand. Sit there like a baby and let the adults vote, and we'll take care of you better than you will. Our votes will take care of your stupid asses, and be afraid of the furry air traffic controllers if you must, right? Fear that, but just don't vote anymore, you stupid cunts. What about that for a campaign slogan? I mean, I could tighten it up some, but shit.
0: And, you know, he's going to win. I mean, there's no way Tuberville ain't going to win.
1: Who's he running against? We don't even know, right?
0: Who knows? Yeah, it's Alabama. I mean, Alabama Stan.
1: He's the dumbest motherfucker. Why were you wearing a bulletproof vest on the ellipses day on September, what was it? No, January 6th. Why? Why, Tubby? Tubby fuck? Were there any furries in that group? Are those furry costumes bulletproof? What are you talking about? Shit! I don't care what time this was.
0: I hate living in this country.
1: This is the weirdest
0: right now,
1: shit,
0: it's
1: man.
0: It's just embarrassing to the deepest part of your soul that doesn't exist.
1: I thought football coaches had to be very smart. Does Nick Saban have a thing he does about? Does he have 10 minutes on furries like this guy? I thought...
0: Maybe he had good offensive and defensive coordinators that buoyed him or whatever.
1: Did Mike Ditka say this to the Chicago Bears right before they we are the Bears. Don't get fucked up by these furries.
0: Where did this come from, by the way? Who told this guy that, by the way, we got a real problem here because a lot of the pilots, the air traffic controllers, he said. Even the air traffic controllers.
1: We are the
0: strapping Bears. Are strapping on cat dick shaped dildos.
1: Why? Yeah, that's a good question. Why, Tubberfuck? Why is this in your orbit of thought, if you have that? Why are you thinking about this like that? Did, who's that little tiny little guy that was your senator for a while? Little guy who's AG, little yard gnome looking guy, Keebler elf.
0: Jefferson
1: fuck.
0: Beauregard.
1: Yes.
0: Sessions.
1: Wow. You know, that's a cheaper guy to costume as a furry because he's like, what was he, 4'5"? You could be a gerbil. That takes less yardage of fabric. I bet it's so. Are they custom made? I don't even know who I'm asking. Tuberville, are your furry costumes custom made? You must be a furry because why else are you talking about it? Like, I don't talk about this shit unless it's you guys talking about this shit. So why are you talking about this shit? Are you now or have you ever been a furry?
0: He was Jeff Sessions was Trump's first AG, right?
1: Right, right. We know that. But did he? Was
0: and
1: he
0: Trump, did, Trump? He didn't do enough. He wasn't. He wasn't Todd Blanche, who just has soiled the entire Justice Department.
1: You soiled your squirrel outfit, stupid. What about that mayor? What about the other governor? We forgot about that other governor of Alabama, the really creepy guy who's like, "Show me your breasts" or something in that recording.
0: Oh, the governor.
1: Obscurity. Yeah. We've gone into obscurity. I don't even remember who the fuck.
0: I
1: want to
0: walk up behind you and cup your breasts. You know, that was audio.
1: Yeah, yeah. And then there's Roy Moore, you know. And then there's Maude. I mean, my God, Alabama. Stop voting for people. Stop nominating people. You guys are the worst at picking politicians, political leaders. I will defend that case.

0: I will defend any state you give me. You guys are the worst. Give me Texas. I don't give a shit. You guys didn't nominate that dude with the breasts and the fucking Roy Moore. Shit. Tommy Tuberville. Jefferson Beauregard Sessions. I mean, who's worse at picking leaders? I'm serious. Who's worse in Alabama? Show yourselves. Who?
1: Meanwhile, we don't have much time left here. I got a lot to get to.
0: Shit, I thought you were going to tell me because I'm really fucking insane, man. It's crazy. Why is he talking about that? Go ahead.
1: Everybody's wondering what the fuck was going on with Trump when he was basically kneeling on the tarmac with his mouth open. Waiting for Xi to come out of the plane and load him up.
0: That's a yoga pose known as a suggestion box.
1: The downward Don.
0: Fuck you, Don.
1: The Daily Beast has a story. And I don't think this was a mystery, to be honest with you.
0: Yes.
1: Mystery of Trump's leather gloves is solved. We know what the... So Trump, it was like 67, 68 degrees. Xi is just in a regular suit. Mrs. Xi is in just regular outfit. Melania's in like a regular business type attire. Trump is wearing a heavy coat and leather gloves, black leather gloves.
0: I don't know.
1: That he did take one off to shake G's hand and quickly put it back on his hand. Oh. Meanwhile, they zoomed in on the pictures when the moment that it was off, and you could see the caked on makeup that he's obviously trying to hide the fact that his hands are fucking bruised again.
0: You didn't want to show your bruised little hands to G. Tiny, wee little bruised hands. Do you think in this whole mosaic of shit you're putting this country through? I mean, I'm glad people notice this and everything, but to me, it's fucked up that you think about it so much. I mean, do you think about your little bruised hands more than the Strait of Hormuz, more than the victims of the Epstein files, more than this? Do you think, did you and Tommy Tuberville talk about the furries together? Or what are these Republicans worried about?
1: The
0: J.D. Vance thinks Tallarico is some kind of, oh my God.
1: Up close photos of Donald Trump reveal what the 80-year-old was concealing with black leather gloves during a welcome ceremony Wednesday for his Chinese counterpart. Trump sported the gloves and a coat at Joint Base Andrews in Maryland for the arrival of Xi Jinping, for whom the president rolled out a 100-foot red carpet.
0: That's so embarrassing.
1: The temperature was 66 degrees, spurring questions about Trump's attire.
0: What was it?
1: 66.
0: On the tarmac, it's even hotter, though. Like, with the tarmac.
1: It's sunny, yeah.
0: FS at 15. And it's an airplane. It's an airport where there's engines and jet fuel. Add another 10. So you're talking about 80, 85.
1: Photographs from Thursday suggest Trump may have been forced to slather both hands in makeup to hide bruising.
0: Is he taking medication that makes him cold, you little pussy?
1: A thick layer of makeup was visible on his right hand.
0: Your pussy little fingers, you fascist fuck.
1: There also appeared to be discoloration on his left hand. When the president removed his right glove to shake Xi Jinping's hand, beige makeup on the top of Trump's hand was clearly visible.
0: Find a vein in that Nazi if you can. The game is called find a vein in that fucking fascist, that shriveled up piece of shit fascist. What injectable are you taking that drops your core body temperature so much? Heroin? A fucking coat and a scarf, you fucking pussy, and gloves. What a fucking pussy this guy is. My God. Oh, a plane's flying over me. I'm scared. Stop. Are you doing the stop, drop, and roll or something? Do you think you're on fire?
1: So, yeah, I mean, I have a problem with the Daily Beast headline that says the mystery is solved. It's no mystery. Trump wore gloves. It's because his hands are bruised. I could have told you.
0: Yeah, and the other part is that he's fucked up and on these meds, these fucking experimental injectables, dad probably drop his core body temperature. I mean, why else? You are okay, I'm sorry to inject logic into this. You wear a coat because you are cold, right? You can find that in the Bible, I'm sure. And I can't think of any other reason. I mean, maybe you're trying to, is he trying to conceal something? Is his diaper so big
1: now?
0: Very
1: slimming.
0: What?
1: It's slimming.
0: Oh, yeah. Okay, that makes sense. But not for you, you big fat fucking ass with that and a diaper on top of it. I mean, just wear a garbage bag.
1: Did you see that there's a remote possibility we may get a Democratic governor here?
0: Oh, yeah, yeah.
1: Because everybody hates Byron Donalds.
0: Yeah, and he's scrubbing Trump from all of his campaign shit.
1: And listen to this. Crowd that went to see him at a town hall.
0: It's the data centers,
1: and,
0: right?
1: And he's yelling, no, no, no, no, don't boo, don't boo.
2: Don't boo. Are you ready? You ready for the other half of it? The previous president, President Biden.
1: See, people aren't putting up with the bullshit. They're, right away, he said, the previous president, President Biden. And everybody was like, oh, boo, man. You can't blame all this on Biden.
0: It's the data centers and the gas prices. They don't care about any of their gay friends or trans friends. This is the one. The Rubicon is the data centers.
1: Because it's going to absolutely affect them.
0: That's right, dickheads. And boo away. Go eat him for breakfast.
1: You don't want to hear the full story. Allow me to educate and bring you the full story. That's the way to win over a crowd.
0: Jesus.
1: Tell them I'm about to educate you.
0: You know, I'm listening to that crowd, and his security must be thinking, what impediments do we have to this stage? I mean, listen to that crowd. How many people is that, do you think? 200?
1: It sounds like 100, 200, yeah.
0: It's a lot of people. How much security do you have, you dumb fucking
1: dick? He looks like he's in a school theater or gym or something.
0: Ooh,
1: like that.
0: The theater people are coming for you. Please, Jesus, let that be the case. The theater people should come for every one of these goddamn GOP fucknuts, and the furries should help. Byron, you better get some security. I'm serious. Like, what kind of, you dumb shit. You're like, oh, man, it's a layup. I can be the governor of Florida, and I get it. Look who the current governor is. He's in Ugg boots.
1: He left. he got booed off the stage.
0: Of course. His security's like, hey, man, there's three of us and 100 people that are very angry about these flock camera data centers, and they're armed in this state. We're worried about this. I love it, too. I love that you're worried for your safety. You left like a little fucking bitch. Oh, my God. More of this. I love it. They're coming for you, you fuckheads. It sounds like those are leopards.
1: He's like, don't boo. Don't boo. that works.
0: No. It sounds like the leopards are eating your face, bitch. Those are leopards, and they're going to eat your face. You courted these right-wing nut job white supremacist cunts that elect any piece of shit as governor in Florida. I'll cite you. What's that guy? Rick Scott, right? Any piece of shit. The current one. Captain fucking Ugg boots. Anybody you guys will elect.
3: I never thought the leopards would eat my face. Eat your face.
0: Rawr. Oh, man, Byron, they're coming for you. They're coming for your ass. That's not dissent. That is not just dissent. Because let me tell you something. Your side, very violent. You are violent yourself.
1: And I saw some interviews with some Florida triple Trumpers who are saying they're going to vote for David Jolly.
0: Wow. Wow.
1: Part of it, I'm sure, is because of the hue of Byron Donald's skin.
0: Yeah, stupid. Yeah, you dumb fuck.
1: Especially in our neck of the woods here in the Panhandle, where the racism is particularly strong and virulent.
0: And if he's scrubbing images. I heard on some podcast about him scrubbing the images of Donald Trump off his fucking site and everything. And that you look at the campaign flyers that are out there, the yard signs, it's like Donaldson. He actually wants you to think he's Donald Trump. That was his strategy. And now this is what the pivot sounds like. They're going to get you, motherfucker. Those violent GOP lunatics that you courted are coming for your ass. It's beautiful. I love it. More.
1: God, did this really happen? During a Trump rally one time, this is Donald's taking the stage.
0: Okay.
2: And if you're going to have some school, tell my boys that they can now be girls.
4: I have just one question.
1: Oh, wait. That's Joy Reid. I thought this was, oh, here we go. This is Donald's walking on the stage.
4: In case you can't.
1: He was Byron Elvis? Donald's took the stage to Dixie.
0: By Elvis.
1: By Elvis.
0: Hey, that's literally the leopards are going to eat your face. You're reminding these white people that you're not white, dude. What? Whose strategy is this?
1: I don't know.
0: I hope you lose. I mean, this is nuts. David Jolly just has to sit there and not do anything.
1: Right.
0: And say data centers suck. Who knew it was the data centers that would fuck everybody up? I didn't see that one coming. I didn't think you fucking idiot, moron, maggots could give a shit about anything, you mouth-breathing motherfuckers, you dumb pieces of shit. And that did it. That's impressive. Good job.
1: And now we have this segment.
3: I never thought the leopards would eat my...
1: I love that whistle.
0: It's Jethro Tull-esque.
1: This is a triple Trump voting, MAGA supporting,
0: yay,
1: dairy farmer.
0: Oh, okay.
1: I believe in my second home state of Wisconsin.
0: Okay.
1: Here.
0: Oh.
5: So I want to clarify about my post yesterday about calling the mental health crisis line in Wisconsin. I just needed to talk to somebody because life on the farm is really, really stressful. I've had only my high school employees basically for the last 2 months at the farm helping me.
1: Guess what happened to her usual migrant employees?
0: They got deported. They got deported.
5: I just needed to talk to somebody because life on the farm is really, really stressful.
0: Wah.
5: I've had only my... high school employees basically for the last 2 months at the farm helping me, and I've been putting in 80 hours a week, and aww, cows have to get milked twice a day every day, and I can't just take a day off. I can't just stop milking them and say it's okay, girls, we're gonna wait. And I don't feel like the help situation is getting any better. I've had a help wanted sign in the yard for 2 months, and the only people that are coming to help me are people that have full-time jobs that used to work here that are like, hey, we'll come and help you because we need help. And I don't know how you fix that. I don't have housing for people. I can't afford it. And there's none available. And I had a guy stop that wanted $20 an hour and free housing. I told him to get bent. But that's the sad.
1: I told him get bent, she said. I told him get bent. Some guy wanted, a living wage and a place to stay. And he would help you with your cows, and you said, get bent.
0: How many times did you vote for Trump, you Nazi?
1: Triple Trumper.
0: They took my slave labor, and now I get, then you don't have a viable business.
1: Exactly.
0: Get out there and milk those cows until your knuckles pop off your fingers, you Nazi fucking bitch. Because I guarantee you, you dumb fuck, when you go back in the voting booth, you're going to vote for whatever's red. Go fuck yourself.
5: I don't have housing for people. I can't afford it. And there's none available. And I had a guy stop that wanted $20 an hour and free housing. I told him to get bent. But that's the sad state of dairy farming. If you don't have housing and you can't pay them $20 an hour, how do you get employees?
0: Wow.
5: We have 3 weeks before all of my high school and college help go back to school.
1: Cool.
5: I don't know what I'm going to do. So that's where I sit. And yesterday was a bad day because I had somebody call in again, and it just throws off my whole day. You know, when I have somebody planned to come in and work, and then they don't show up, and then that just adds to one more thing that I have to do.
0: Oh my God.
5: So I'm not suicidal. I'm not any of that, but it's a real struggle. And there are so many, not even just dairy farmers, just farmers in general struggling because one, no employees, and two, financial situation of most farmers in America is dire. There is no money in agriculture and everybody wants cheap food. Why should we keep going? Why should we keep going? We are less than 2% of the population that feeds the world. And it's hard. It's definitely hard.
0: Sorry. I had such a hard time listening. I just want to yell at this person. I hate you so much, and I enjoy your misery. Makes me so fucking happy, you dumb fucking Nazi fucking bitch. You voted for Donald Trump 3 fucking times. No sympathy for you. Get out there and milk those cows. How dare these people want money to get... I don't know what the going rate is for milking a cow, right? A living wage. What would that be? $20 an hour sounds right, doesn't it?
1: Well, I'm sure it's just they have milking machines, but you got to load the cows in and hook up their titties and all that stuff. Yeah, yeah, yeah.
0: So it sounds like about more than $20 an hour. Sorry, you're out of your slave labor? Like, is this what happened in Russia with this?
6: Y'all thought it was bad.
1: Sorry.
0: Man, this happened with Russia and the
1: serfs.
0: We only
1: got 2 minutes left. I want to get a couple more of these in.
0: Fuck you, Nazi.
6: Under fucking Biden, man. Like, this shit is crazy. It was already expensive, yes, under Biden, comparatively speaking, to pre-2020. But now you've got where everything went up because of the tariffs, and then now the tariffs were deemed illegal or whatever, and then the companies get refunded the money they paid the government of our money that we paid for the increased prices, and the prices are not going to go back down. I literally just went and got one meal for tonight. No snacks, no nothing. One meal for one night plus a carton of eggs.
0: No.
6: $62. That didn't even count the gallon of milk that I'm about to stop by and get now. That doesn't even count the kids' lunch for school to take to school. So I
1: triple Trumper.
0: Fuck you.
1: I've got one more.
0: I feel bad for your kids. I really do. I feel bad for your kids. You when you vote, it's like child abuse, right? God.
1: One more to fit in here before we go.
7: I voted for Trump's, but I've done lost in pen because there's no reason for these fuel prices and the cost of living being this high.
8: Trump's going to sit there and rot now until this idiot president is out of office.
1: These are all truckers that voted for Trump.
8: I voted for him, and I'm so sorry I voted for him. I would never thought I would say this. I miss Joe Biden.
9: Our fearless fucking leader, Trump the chump,
0: you're a chump,
9: now has pissed me off to the point where I want him out of office right now. I voted for him, but the motherfucker has gone clean off the edge.
10: We're dying out here, and most of us, we feel as if you really don't give a shit. And you're listening to too many of these allies, and honestly, they don't give a shit about us. And you should be focusing on your citizens here.
0: Ooh, shut up, you stupid fuckface. I love it. Starve, bitch.
11: What do you have to lose by trying something new like Trump? What the hell do you have to lose? You have to lose. You have to lose.
12: Mr. Trump is so stupid. 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
11: We won with poorly educated. I love the poorly educated.
13: We ought to have a prayer called the goddamn prayer. 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
14: Sean Spicer, our press secretary, gave alternative facts to that.
11: But you know what? You don't impeach people when they're doing a good job.
15: We're going to go in there. 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
0: Nine!
1: So, I don't know. Somebody, heads will roll.
0: Oh, yeah, just like the earth.
1: I don't know what's, I don't know what was happening. I had to restart. When in doubt, shut it off and turn it back on again.
0: Dear Elon Musk, could you come bring your Heil Hitler and ask over here to fix our internet? We need Starlink.
1: It'll cost you.
0: Oh, yes. Yes, it already has. fuck you.
1: Thanks for buying shit. Speaking of billionaires, through our Amazon link at crabdiving.com.
0: Oh, Jeff Bezos is in the house, everybody.
1: Use that link every time you go to buy shit from Amazon, and we get a wee little commission.
0: Do you think you're
1: so far still? Right.
0: Do you love your shareholders more than you love your wife, Jeff? Oh, wait. I'm just kidding. I'm just kidding.
1: And they're still newlyweds.
0: She probably is one. She probably had to be to hang out with. I mean, you know, do you hang out? Let's say Jeff Bezos doesn't have the money. Is he still your friend?
1: Honey, I've lost everything.
0: Not quite everything. Bye-bye.
1: Thanks. Also join us on our social media at Crab Diving on X, which I'm firing up right now, and on the Blue Ski.
0: Yay. I've never even been on. How do you find it?
1: Thanks
0: even?
1: For go to Blue Sky.
0: Oh, that's it.
1: Dot app.
0: Yeah.
1: Thanks for sending stories, as usual.
0: This dog sounds everyone. Like she's auditioning
1: I know,
0: to be
1: she's
0: on.
1: She's losing her mind because that. The waiting after the Kong toy is that one of those treats your mom sent over, which are always like, you know, primo.
0: Yeah.
1: Primo good treats. And she sniffed that one out.
0: It sounds like she's auditioning mind. For a Sarah McLachlan, one of those ads. But Shelby, you got
1: crabdiving.com/Amazon. Go buy your dog some treats.
0: I don't know how to say this, but I feel like you're not the right type for those sad doggy ads you will do. You know, I'm not saying what the fucking vet says about you. My God, you dogs.
1: No, that was that one vet the one time.
0: That lady, that nurse fat. Was so embarrassed that the vet said that. She ran outside and apologized. It's exactly what true. Happened.
1: You weren't
0: I
1: even
0: was
1: there.
0: There.
1: You
0: I
1: were not there.
0: No, I was there. I was there. And she came out. Your dog's not fat like that bitch doctor said in there. Here, have another treat, Shelby. Get the fuck out of here. No, but I was there. She said something like that. You know, she was.
1: That's the second time. The first time
0: it,
1: when it happened,
0: out of his ass. That's what she
1: the
0: said.
1: First time when it happened, it was COVID, and it was just me. And
0: well, the time I was there,
1: and
0: I,
1: the, they were like, "You can't come in because of COVID," and they sent the nurse outside. And I was like, "Really?" And they're like, "Yeah, we'll take her in, and you know, we'll give her a quick exam, and give her her shots, and we'll bring her right back out." And that's exactly what I said. I said, "Well, good luck." I said, "This dog is, you know, almost never alone, and she's kind of a one-person dog." But
0: did they have body cam footage of what went on in that room?
1: I don't know, but yeah, but it wasn't 2.5-3 minutes later that I get the phone call. It's the vet. Yeah, she's doing great. She's fine. She's I didn't hear things getting destroyed in the background or anything. But he's like, yeah, she's fine. She's great. You know, she's like a little overweight. She's you know, she could probably
0: can't handle her though.
1: I was like, really? And then the she brought her out.
0: Like Jack Reacher in there, Shelby.
1: Yeah, you.
0: She's like Jack Reacher.
1: But I don't think she's like biting people. I think she's
0: strong.
1: She's a wrestler, and
0: she's knocking over lamps.
1: She's not. Yeah.
0: She's Chris Farleying all the tables. It's like I'm getting out of here. Getting the fuck out of here.
1: She's like all muscle and, you know, a little fat. Thanks. Let's launch into everything, everybody. A whole bunch of shit to talk about. This dog is just...
0: You haven't given her the main
1: event. No, she's just going to do it until
0: the other thing comes out.
1: Yeah.
0: Has she gotten the Kong toy yet?
1: Yeah, the Kong toy is killed.
0: Shelby?
1: I've got a couple of leftovers that she wants right now. Here, one, there you go. One. Man,
0: that Kong toy. Two, you guys should change the name of that.
1: Oh, four air catches quotes in a row. She's like Steve Bartman.
0: Oh, my God. Jeez. Okay. Thank you. All right, listen.
1: There you go.
0: And she's getting the big thing now. Good. I forgot I was going to say something about, the Bulls. Not the Bulls, the Bears. The Bears. Refrigerator Perry, remember?
1: Oh, yeah, man.
0: Yeah.
1: Super Bowl Shuffle.
0: We are the Bears. We are the Bears.
1: The TV networks cut cord on White House is the headline over at the Commie Pinko Liberal HuffPost.
0: Right.
1: The
0: White House? What White House? You mean Bennigan's? Because that's what it looks like. The Rose Garden looks like fucking Bennigan's.
1: The television press pool covering the White House's daily events will reportedly halt coverage in protest of President Trump's decision to bar CNN from participating. So what they do is, I guess there's five of them that rotate because you can't, like on the plane and shit, you can't have 80 people with 80 cameras and shit.
0: Yeah.
1: So they send one crew.
0: Right. Well, and also, go ahead.
1: It's a pool feed that they all then share. And the CNN is one of them.
0: Yeah.
1: It's ABC, CBS, NBC, Fox, and CNN.
0: Yeah, right. And let me tell you, this White House press pool that they have, I mean, I don't know why they get kicked out, because they really have been very, very easy on this president historically. I mean, they really have. They don't ask this guy. Hey, maybe they turned up the heat a little bit, but shit, man. They've been pretty limp. And I actually think, why do we cover a guy that lies all the time? Well, what's the use of being there? Just so we can be used as his platform for propaganda?
1: The guy that runs the Fox News Washington Bureau and is the current TV pool chair, whatever that means, announced the decision in an email that was obtained by the Washington Post and CNN, quote, "This is to advise that effective today, the TV pool will not be covering events designated as pool coverage of the president. This follows the White House's position preventing CNN from fulfilling its assigned pool duties. There will be no replacement pool put in place."
0: The Fox pool boy is saying enough is enough. God damn it. The pool boy. I mean,
1: Jerry Falwell Jr. is like, excuse me, what? Did you say pool boy?
0: Right. They didn't really need to do this, though. This is performative because, again, this is the most docile pool ever. I mean, they have sucked Trump's dick more than you can have even imagined. So, I mean, I don't know what to say about this. I think they should have fucking stopped filming this guy a long time ago. Get out of his pool. Fuck his pool from the beginning.
1: Or go ahead and, burn your bread. Please.
0: Yeah.
1: We're done.
0: Burn your bridge and then get kicked out of the pool.
1: Yeah, burn your bridge. Good. But make it a great shot. Be like, listen, you fat rapist.
0: And he loves it.
1: Where's all the money from Argentina, from all the billions? Why don't you use that oil money to give your everybody $5,000 before the election?
0: Remember back when, way back when he moved that press room to a smaller room, even though they needed more room because there was less people, just to make them more uncomfortable? Yeah. Does everybody fucking remember that shit? I mean, what do you do? I mean, I just don't understand the function of the White House press pool. If all he does is bullshit, then they just exist to amplify his bullshit. And most of them have sucked his dick so thoroughly. I mean, come the fuck on. I don't know. Why is Fox News, after having watched Steve Doocy just literally choke on the smallest thing ever? God, over it.
1: Doocy, probably.
0: Yeah, whatever. The fucking son of that
1: Steve's
0: shit
1: the dad,
0: bag.
1: Yeah. Okay. He's on Fox and Friends. Hey, everybody. Good morning.
0: But Fox, you get...
1: I have a cooking channel, too.
0: That's right. Fox, you get no props, no nothing. 0.0 from me for supporting them. That's so empty and stupid.
1: All five networks slammed the news ban in a joint statement Monday morning. Trump, I saw another story that he's really unhappy about it.
0: Boo!
1: But this part,
0: I mean, lessons learned, right? Didn't all these people try to appease him at one point?
1: Try.
0: I mean, I'm just saying.
1: Yeah. Work. This is a report that they're blaming Natalie. Natalie Harp.
0: Oh no, Natalie Portman. Harp. Yes. Okay.
1: That she was like showing him this negative coverage. It was all Natalie Harp's fault that three major news organizations got banned from the White House after she reportedly showed President Trump clips of TV hosts ripping him. Natalie put the final nail in the coffin for CNN, MS Now, and Politico when she showed the commander-in-chief all the negative stories the three media outlets had published about him.
0: Yes.
1: According to a report from the Wall Street Journal.
0: She is an operative. Look at this operative. Literally, they said it for me. She's there to put the nail in the coffin. Who sent her is the question. From where did she come? Where did this spy bitch come from?
1: In particular, she focused on TV news anchors bashing the administration during their broadcasts, and Trump had seen enough by Friday after watching an unfavorable MS Now report. Well, MS Now, what do you think? You're going to get glazed on MS Now, you idiot?
0: Well, yes, because I will say why they might think that, because Joe and Mika went there to glaze him soon after he won the election. They went there to kiss the ring of Donald fucking Trump. And you know what else they did to glaze Donald Trump? They got rid of most of their... They got rid of Meddy. They got rid of... Who else did they get rid of? Joy. They got rid of her. They got rid of a bunch of fucking anchors. They're not there anymore. And they're all brown and
1: is
0: women.
1: Is Eamon still there?
0: Who?
1: Eamon Mojahedin?
0: Yes, he's still there. He hosts a round table on Saturdays.
1: Hours later, Trump gave the news outlets the boot. On Saturday, things only got worse when reporters from the news organizations showed up at the White House to do their jobs, but were stopped at the gate and had their press credentials confiscated. Correspondents from MS Now and CNN were relegated to doing their broadcasts from the street outside the White House, which is great.
0: Donald, I don't understand this. CNN has bent over for you so many times. They literally... Maybe they handed you the election even when they bent over and spread their cheeks and said, yes, Mr. President, we won't fact check you. We won't say anything mean against you in the debate. And we'll just show clips of reactions of Joe Biden looking weird. We're going to win that. We're going to bring you that. And they still kicked you out. You poor son of a bitch. You stupid fucking bastards. That is hilarious.
1: Other media organizations also released statements standing in solidarity. I would hope they all would.
0: After you paid him off, but sure.
1: So I don't know where this is coming from now. This is going to drive him crazy that this part is being blamed on her. Somebody's got the long knives out for her. Somebody's leaking. Somebody in his orbit hates her. Leaking.
0: Yeah.
1: Go ahead.
0: No. I just want to know where she came from.
1: Yeah. I mean.
0: I mean, that's a serious question, because if we're saying, we can't say on one hand she's manipulating the guy and on the other hand say, well, you know, it's nothing. Really. Because what she's doing isn't nothing. I mean, if she's just bored in doing this, that's pretty fucking remarkable, I think. Crazy. You know.
1: But it's another good sign that they're out backstabbing each other.
0: Yeah.
1: At the highest levels.
0: Oh, absolutely.
1: And the closest. Maybe it's Melania.
0: What? Right.
1: Melania might be the one doing it, because she hates all these stories of him allegedly kissing her and shit like that.
0: Oh, interesting. Melania's an asset, but now she has her own asset. What better cover to handle her asset than in a cloud of hate? Oh my
1: God. I think she's trying to bury Natalie.
0: Why would someone want us to...
1: She's leaking the stories.
0: Right. But what is the effect in the world of us...
1: Possibly.
0: Of us, you know, saying, oh yeah, that's true. I mean, having our president go, you know, kick the press out of the White House. I mean, what is that supposed to do? Weaken Donald Trump? I'm trying to figure out, like, why she would do this. I mean, what is the ultimate reason? Why would she do this?
1: Melania?
0: Why would Natalie, whoever she's controlled by, or what,
1: Oh, right.
0: What
1: right,
0: is this agenda? Like, why would she do this? And it can't be because she's bored. And
1: well, she's crazy. And she's this weird Trump worshiper that writes him love letters. And that she is probably like, oh, master, look, these evil.
0: So her agenda is she's crazy.
1: With this evil. Possibly. That's what a lot of the reports. Her brother. It's what her brother says.
0: I know. It seems like. So simplistic and crazy.
1: I mean, I'm not.
0: I'm just saying. I'm not why?
1: Saying I mean, it's not quite possible.
0: There's
1: but,
0: no logical reason for her to do this other than she's crazy. I mean, why? Why would she have this agenda? And
1: like, I don't know what her background. She was on Fox, wasn't she, or something? She was on or OAN or some shit.
0: I bet she owed some creditor a fuck ton of money. Putin, Xi, Kim Jong Un. Somebody came in, plopped out of the sky, and said, "I want you to weaken this guy." Or I want you to make him more authoritarian for some fucking God knows why. And
1: born 1991, raised in San Diego. She and her older brother were homeschooled by their mother, Jill. Her brother said they were taught American exceptionalism at home. She is a devout evangelical Christian. Her father, Robert Harp, was a real estate broker who founded Global Hotel Network, okay. A consultancy for travel companies in 2000. Okay. He died by suicide in July 2020. Robert earned is that her brother or her?
0: Yeah, Global Travel Company, and the CEO drops dead of suicide. And okay, this, okay. Well, this is all normal shit.
1: He had a Master of Theology degree from Dallas Theological Seminary.
0: Jesus.
1: You said seminary.
0: And ridiculous.
1: Doctor of Ministry degree.
0: Come on, stop it.
1: From Gordon Conwell. Oh,
0: I don't even know what that
1: that's
0: is.
1: That's a Commedia dell'arte name.
0: Oh, okay.
1: Conwell for a preacher?
0: So, oh my God.
1: Gordon Conwell?
0: So, okay, so I get it.
1: Gordon Conwell Theological Seminary gave this guy a doctor of ministry degree. They're not even, oh my God.
0: But what did he do?
1: What a troll. Whoever, Conwell's brilliant. Yeah.
0: Is this her brother now?
1: That's her dad. Pre-killing, obviously.
0: Yeah.
1: That's his background.
0: Okay.
1: He was an administrator and adjunct professor at Biola University. Yeah. I don't know where that is.
0: Yeah, Alabama.
1: School of Business.
0: Bile.
1: In 2019. Oh, God. I don't know what these things are. Biola is a private, non-denominational, evangelical Christian university in La Mirada, California.
0: Nine! Sure.
1: It was founded in 1908 as the Bible Institute of Los Angeles.
0: Woo! Yeah, that sounds fun. Boy.
1: In 2019, he joined the Lausanne Movement.
0: Okay.
1: The Lausanne Committee for World Evangelization.
0: Okay.
1: More commonly known as the Lausanne Movement, Lausanne, is a global movement that mobilizes Christian leaders to collaborate for world evangelization.
0: Right, probably funded by Vladimir Putin or some other leader, so they have a bunch of lackeys under their belt. Who knows? I'm sure there's got to be.
1: Natalie went to Point Loma Nazarene University.
0: God, that sounds so much fun. Welcome to Rush Night at Nazarene. Get up there on your cross, nail your shit to the, you know.
1: Private university in Point Loma in San Diego, California. It was founded in 1902 as a Bible college by the Church of the Nazarene.
0: Welcome to Bible College, the Church of the Nazarene, but it's in California. So that seems, I don't know. All this sounds so fucking cultish.
1: Oh, guess where she went for her to get her MBA?
0: By all of you.
1: No, big time.
0: Phoenix. No, Brigham Young. Walter. Walter Mitty University. No. Wait. What's the one that the big one where everybody Billy Graham gets in trouble?
1: It's Liberty University.
0: Oh yes. Did you study under the great professor Michelle Bachman? Well.
1: No, she's at Regent.
0: Oh, I'm sorry.
1: Regent is Pat Robertson's joint.
0: Big difference.
1: And
0: right?
1: Yeah, Liberty was Jerry Falwell's joint, and Jerry Falwell's Jr. And then he had to step down because of
0: watching
1: his wife fuck a pool boy.
0: Right. Allegedly, a pool boy.
1: Allegedly.
0: Not a press pool boy, just a traditional
1: pool boy. Well, yeah.
0: Pool boy's really making a splash in today's show.
1: Didn't he buy him a gym or some shit like that? He
0: of
1: set
0: course.
1: Him up in a gym business?
0: Well, this is an evangelical thing, man. They got so much money. You're not going to find some cheap-ass scandalier here. I mean, you know, here, have a pool. You slept with my wife. That's the
1: so she was raised
0: value.
1: Nuts. I don't know, you know, I don't know where the Russians might have gotten to her, but
0: oh, my fucking God. You don't think they just monitor these people? They got a whole fucking wing dedicated to these evangelical shit faces. Oh my God, this is exactly who I'd monitor. How many dirty ass fucking preachers can you find here to say, hey comrade, I got titty porn I'm gonna put on your computer unless you do X, Y, and Z? Oh my God, these are the most.
1: By 2017, she had become a vocal critic of healthcare in the United States.
0: Whee!
1: After she began suffering from health issues, particularly chronic pain and complications incurred by a medical error involving intravenous therapy for stage 2 bone cancer.
0: Damn, this is Natalie. What's her last name?
1: Oh, you know, Harp. You know what it is? That's right. Wasn't it that Trump signed the right to try law, and that she got to try some experimental treatment because of it?
0: Yeah.
1: And it saved her life.
0: Oh, okay. So it was something she experienced on a personal level.
1: There's all kinds of insanity going on, and being brought up with, you know, all this like Jesus juice squirting on you all the time.
0: Sure.
1: I mean,
0: yeah, that's weird. And all of a sudden she's just, I don't know, literally has the ear of the president whispering in his ear. Every news story that he values pops out of his asshole. Just imagine that shit. I mean, the coincidence of that being this Natalie psycho that I'm sure just found herself there by chance. It's whispering in this little Nazi rape. How gross would it be to whisper in Trump's ear?
1: Oh,
0: I mean, how does that even work? I mean,
1: well, you got to watch out for his scar.
0: Yeah. The scar.
1: And it's these evangelicals. I don't have a problem with Christians at all. I have a problem with these American Christians, these evangelicals
0: that are
1: trying to stick their tiny little crosses in our assholes.
0: Yeah, and really fuck with us. They hate us. I mean, they're little Nazi fucks. You don't believe in our God. What's wrong with you? Bleh. Fuck off. Your God is a perv, right? Keep your crosses out of our assholes.
1: Yeah, tell us what's worshipable about that Old Testament God of yours. He's a fucking asshole.
0: What's up with the youth ministers and that kind of thing? I mean, how many stories do we have today on youth pastors? I mean, as many as we wanted to, I bet.
1: Yeah, I guarantee you, for every migrant that commits a crime they make international news, I'll pull 10. In the last month or two of pastors that are caught diddling, stealing, all of the above.
0: If you Googled, what was it, associate pastors or assistant minister, youth pastor, if you Googled,
1: I usually just do pastor arrested.
0: You don't? Okay. What if you did it with just youth pastor? I bet you'd come up with things.
1: Just plain youth pastor pastor arrested?
0: Youth pastor molested. I mean, that's
1: arrested.
0: Oh, arrested.
1: That's I do pastor arrested.
0: Oh, okay. That's it.
1: Well, let's do it right now. Okay. Pastor,
0: that's enough. Jeez, guys.
1: Pastor arrested.
0: Okay.
1: And then, I set it to a week.
0: Okay.
1: Let me see here. It doesn't give me a lot of choices here on
0: being, shit. So,
1: okay. Last 30 days. 4 days ago, Fort Worth pastor rearrested for violating bond.
0: Rearrested. Why did you give this guy bond? Why did you let him go diddle after the bond and now he has to get rearrested? That's what that means?
1: That's a video. I don't have the, but you know.
0: Not even the bandwidth to cover that story. It's so pervy. Next one.
1: Former pastor arrested, charged for stealing nearly $58,000. From North Carolina church.
0: How did in cash or electronically? God damn. I bet you took that money cash.
1: He's Devin Cyrus Carroll.
0: Woo! I'm 20, rich!
1: 23 from Conway, South Carolina.
0: Okay.
1: Was arrested last week for allegedly embezzling, what a strange number, $57,935.13.
0: Okay, hopefully, please God, let it not be
1: from,
0: digital.
1: From the Happy Home Baptist Church in Nakina, N-A-K-I-N-A, North Carolina.
0: Nakina!
1: Carroll is facing 16 felony counts related to the alleged embezzlement.
0: Was it electronically?
1: Seven of the counts, totaling nearly $43,000, involved alleged payments to outstanding loans with Advance America, which offers payday loans.
0: Okay.
1: As well as other short-term credit products.
0: Damn, I was hoping you pulled a story where it's like the minister backed his minivan to a loading dock, and they escaped with cash. That's exciting. This is like, come on.
1: Other allegations involve restaurant orders,
0: horseback
1: riding, a water park trip.
0: Oh, that, don't do that.
1: Veterinary expenses for his pet dog. I'm okay with that. Cell phone bills and payment for personal legal expenses.
0: Come on. You can't do that. You're doing so many like bad things, and you have the gall to ask for the legal expenses. What do you think? You have those. You can't claim legal. How do they know it? He paid for all this stuff with this money. Because they can trace it.
1: Oh, wait a second. Is this
0: boring? Come on. Nobody's stealing bags of money.
1: He was arrested last year.
0: Okay.
1: He was a pastor and employee of Horry, H-O-R-R-Y, County Schools.
0: Come on. And Horry was, County, sure, of course.
1: And was arrested and charged in July 2025 with third-degree criminal sexual assault with a minor under age 16.
0: Of course. That's just a cursory internet search, and that's what you get, right? Not digging too deep there, huh?
1: According to authorities, Carroll had allegedly, quote, grabbed a 13-year-old middle school student's private parts in a lewd and lascivious manner with the intent of arousal.
0: Let me guess which party you voted for, whoever this creepo is. Let me guess. These are all Republicans. 100% maggots. Shit, man. I mean, sounds like you're grooming yourself to run for office for Republican, right? I mean, this person is doing all kinds of heinous shit.
1: So, and then one more. Terre Haute pastor, Indiana, arrested for alleged possession of child sexual abuse material. So there you go.
0: There's so many of them, it's hard to get through all the words with the charges. It's like predictable.
1: Fort Worth pastor accused of sexual assault back in jail after second bond violation. Oh, that's that guy.
0: Rearrested or whatever they said. Got him again. You let him go, though.
1: Kansas pastor arrested, charged with multiple child sex crimes.
0: Okay, shit.
1: This is all within the last 15 days.
0: I guess you can blame the system all you want, but really my question is, what's up with all these religious people and all these bad things they're doing?
1: Oh, my God.
0: To these children.
1: Arrested youth pastor. Where is this? Kentucky.
0: Please.
1: Arrested youth pastor claims he only wanted, quote, to try to help her out.
0: God.
1: Before having sex with a minor.
0: Damn. What about raising the qualifications, if there even are any, to be a youth pastor, to be a pastor?
1: I should do an AI an AI jingle for not a drag queen.
0: Right.
1: Not a drag queen. Not a migrant.
0: Why did the FBI
1: Let's look at the pastors?
0: Like, listening to these stories, I get why the FBI had to lower their hiring standards to include bestiality participants or whatever, however you say that, right? They lower their hiring quota or whatever it is, their hiring guidelines.
1: But
0: we
1: not
0: will
1: from
0: now
1: both,
0: take bestiality.
1: Not from both sides, Ryan.
0: Well, it has to be. I'm sorry.
1: Not
0: hire
1: from
0: the
1: both sides.
0: Well, come on. What about that goat? That goat didn't do his part for nothing.
1: That had to be on Saturday Night Live this week, didn't it?
0: In what way?
1: Are they on hiatus? Well, they
0: have John Kennedy saying it.
1: No, you have a sheep. You get Brewer back. Get Brewer back to do Goat Boy.
0: But yeah, I think you just play it. You just play John Kennedy talking to Cast Patel. And it's like pretty funny. I mean, it's because she's like, now, because he really gets John Kennedy. He's like, now, wait, now, both participants meeting yourself and the animal. that's good.
1: Let's check the Drudge Report. I didn't even look over there yet.
0: Cash Patel still sounds so fucking stupid. He never got better at any of this.
1: Trump approval crashes to 29% weeks before election.
0: Nobody likes you, you fuck. You're going to have to cheat to win the midterms, and everybody will have, because that's what you told them to do, right? You told them to cheat.
1: But you'll have to really cheat, like bigly, to the point where, there's going to be some shit happening, I feel.
0: Luckily, these Republicans are led by the Michael Jordan of corruption, which we've talked about on our show.
1: Not subtle about it. What I mean? There's no stealth to it.
0: No, Trump is like Shaquille O'Neal, man. He scored, in Shaquille O'Neal's prime, that gigantic person scored, 30 points a game or something? It must have been. Can you imagine?
1: Couldn't hit a free throw to save his ass.
0: No, but he hit everybody else.
1: Yeah.
0: You're all standing there in the paint just taking a foul from Shaq. Fuck that. That's what he's like. Maybe Shaquille O'Neal is a better example than Jordan. Because Jordan was brilliant, you know.
1: I'm just scrolling through the social media, and somebody please explain to me how this is not like we're in some fucked up movie or something.
0: No.
1: That speaking at the Pentagon, at the Department of Defense, I refuse to call it the Department of War.
0: Yeah.
1: Speaking to like higher ups and troops and shit like that. Jake and Logan Paul.
0: Shut up. That's not real.
1: Jake and Logan Paul.
0: Nice!
1: I didn't even pull the story. I just saw it scrolling, but now I want to read about it.
0: Are they speaking at the Thunderdome?
1: I did see a clip of it, and it just makes me fucking crazy.
0: Are they speaking? They still have the ring, right?
1: What do you mean?
0: The ring where people fight at the White House?
1: No.
0: They took that down?
1: Yeah, that went down really
0: quick. I demand that come up. I want a judge to make them.
1: It's too late.
0: Put it back, fuckers. I mean, that's perfect for who. You can't hide who you are. I'm sorry. You want to put space fighters in the Arc de Trump. I saw that shit.
1: Influencer brothers Logan and Jake Paul visited the Pentagon and addressed service members last week. The Department of Defense revealed in a video posted. They post this shit. It is all so strange and horrible and creepy and dystopian. And they think it's inspiring. It's good.
0: Who are these people again? Who brothers?
1: Jake and Logan Paul.
0: The
1: fucking, they were influencer pranker teen assloads way back. And then they became
0: boxers.
1: Then they became fighters. Yeah, they're now both boxers.
0: They couldn't get the most famous brothers. That would be very very the Menendez brothers. That's who they wanted first.
1: I thought you meant RuPaul.
0: Oh no,
1: their brother Ru.
0: Oh no.
1: The glossy clip overlaid with dramatic music fit for a Hollywood movie trailer showed the brothers addressing a smiling group of soldiers and officials before cutting to footage of them meeting personnel, including Pete Hegseth.
0: Were they in the army or something?
1: And posing for photos.
0: Ooh.
1: Jeez. We see all the, this is Logan. We see all the men and women here who are serving this great nation. I don't think there's any greater commitment to sacrifice than those who are willing to live, die, and fight for their country.
0: You know, it would be great. It would be great, great, great if you could find a writer who wouldn't say great four times in your remarks, who wouldn't write that word over and over again for you to say. He makes you seem even
17: We just got
0: stupider.
17: The pleasure and the privilege of getting a tour of the Pentagon, and what a cool experience. We see all the men and women here who are serving this great nation. I don't think there is any greater commitment to sacrifice than those who are willing to live, die, and fight for their country. So I think it's you guys who etch your names in history.
1: And they're not even like inspiring. I don't know which load of a Logan this is, or a Paul this is, if it's Logan or Jake, But it's just like, yeah, nothing more inspiring than you guys.
17: I think it's you guys who etch your names in history as you fight for and allow us in this country to have that freedom where we can prosper and be happy. Wow.

0: Watching on Mordor music going on.
1: This makes me miss the Tate brothers or the Taint brothers. Remember them?
0: No, they're
1: who's worse?
0: They're rotting in prison right now. Yeah,
1: give me those.
0: About it.
1: Are they really in prison right now?
0: Oh yeah, yeah, yeah. Oh, and they're upsetty pants about it.
1: All the great brothers, they're in prison. The Menendez brothers are in prison. Can we put these brothers in prison? Why aren't they in prison? Don't they suck,
0: well,
1: too?
0: Well, TBD. I mean, they have had some crypto shenanigans.
1: Oh, uh-oh.
0: And shit, so, you know.
1: My.
2: That's what God created us for, is to lift each other up in the hard moments, to be there for each other in the hard moments, and to come together as a collective and fight for good. That's why this country was formed. We should never forget that.
1: Give me some more Benadryl, please.
0: At least... The least.
1: That's why this country was
0: interesting
1: formed.
0: People, yeah.
1: Get off the benzos, junkie!
0: Wow.
1: God, it sounds like this guy just injected heroin between his fingers or something. Shit, man.
0: You know, you can see the curtain behind him bouncing where Hegseth's jerking off back there.
1: He's behind the jerk curtain. Yeah. Oh, God. Pete Hegseth is the dumbest piece of shit.
0: Oh, well, there. We didn't really talk about... I told that story...
1: I hate him.
0: Yeah, we didn't really talk about it. There was that big story. Was it the Daily Mail? I want to say.
1: Nine!
0: It might be the Daily Mail.
1: Yeah.
0: Let me see. Okay, this is really being a pain in the butt now, right now. All right.
1: Jeez.
0: I got to work on it.
1: No, that's okay. Pete Hegseth, I'm just thinking about how stupid he fucking is.
0: Yeah, God. It was just that big story about how the Department of Defense is leaking like a sieve.
1: Eee.
0: And they have these spy operations. They're like smuggling in burner phones.
1: Oh, wow.
0: So that they can take pictures of shit.
1: Jeez.
0: Because they know their phones might be confiscated or looked through and shit, so they take pictures of the horrible conditions, like on a boat or something.
1: Yes,
0: and then they send them off and they chuck the phone over the side or something,
1: right.
0: So they can't get caught because, how they would treat a whistleblower in this administration.
1: Oh yes, sure. Who knows what they do, you know? As the Boeing guy, he was a whistleblower.
0: Yeah,
1: you can't anymore.
0: Let me see.
1: I bet these Trump people do horrible things to whistleblowers. Well, we know they do.
0: They also hate his wife. Pentagon insiders unleash on Pete Hegseth's meddling wife.
1: I don't blame y'all. I mean, what's to like about that Nazi bitch? What's not to like? I mean, goddamn. The crazy, yeah. Who left their phone open for the call? Did they leak that meeting, the unsecured meeting over WhatsApp?
0: Oh, I forget
1: WhatsApp.
0: Which one it was.
1: Because
0: it's
1: weird, because Pete Hegseth's family and his wife would know about, like, how you're supposed to keep missions like that secret and not talk about them over. What platform were they on? Like, WhatsApp, right?
0: Signal,
1: that's it. Because you don't want details of an op to leak out, like... Even families, when they're communicating with their families in the military, they know they're not supposed to say things specifically about missions because those are monitored and things. And there's Pete Hegseth having the whole thing on Signal, and Watts-his-face is like once, well, yeah, and then Watts-his-face butt dialed the Atlantic or something, leaking like a sieve, indeed.
0: Here's, but those are stupid mistakes. These are intentional. Things that are being sent to, like members of the press because they're ratting on.
1: Oh, good.
0: They hate Hegseth, and they hate all the leaders, and they really hate his wife.
1: Ah.
0: The headline: Pentagon. This is Daily Mail. Okay, let me take a deep breath. Pentagon insiders unleash on Pete Hegseth's meddling wife. Whistleblowers reveal her humiliating nickname among staff, how she keeps husband on extremely tight leash, and eyebrow-raising behavior in government meetings.
1: Did you make it with one breath?
0: Yes.
1: That is, give it up for Pat, everybody.
0: Defense Secretary Pete Hegseth's wife has been an ever-constant presence by his side while he helms the Department of War.
1: Well,
0: shadowing him at official events, rubbing shoulders with Trump, training with Marines, and even controversially sitting in on high-level meetings. What the fuck is she doing there?
1: I don't know. What a...

0: What's her name? I don't even know her name.
1: Why is Jennifer?
0: Jennifer Hegseth?
2: Yep.
0: God, are you concerned about your husband's behavior when he gets drunk and, you know, what if he sexually assaults people in their hotel room, other women? I mean, is that bothersome? Or do you care that he's a Nazi conducting illegal wars? What's the biggest turn-on for you? Why did you marry this gem?
1: Jennifer Hegseth's unusually powerful and yet unofficial presence inside the Pentagon has ruffled so many feathers of late that DOD staffers have dubbed the 49-year-old Yoko Ono behind her back.
0: Wait a second. Okay, so many issues.
1: Yeah, who's the Beatles?
0: Yeah, yeah.
1: That's getting broken up.
0: So you're telling me Pete Hegseth is John Lennon?
1: Oh, God.
0: God, shit.
1: God.
0: Stupid military motherfuckers.
1: It's proof there's no afterlife, because John Lennon would be finding a way to come back
0: yeah.
1: from the dead and kick Hegseth's ass.
0: I think the Beatles might have ran a more effective war against Iran in the Middle East, or maybe they wouldn't have done it at all.
1: The one source said, now there's a woman with an extremely tight leash on the man she married.
0: Why are his clothes so tight, though? Speaking of tight, do you leave his suits in the dryer too long and he looks like howdy doody?
1: I don't know.
0: And why, hey, somebody answer me this. Why at all these monuments Trump's building, there's always a lot of firepower? What's up with that shit?
1: He's crazy.
0: Now he's militarizing.
1: He thinks
0: everything.
1: Americans like that shit.
0: He turned the White House into a goddamn motherfucking military
1: base.
0: Well,
1: in a couple of years when it's finished.
0: It's a six feet underground motherfucking bunker with one dance. It's hardly a ballroom. With one dance, whatever, a heliport. And there's a heliport and then a new heliport to go with that. What is this? The White House? Is it a fucking military base? It's a military base.
1: The couple who, she's like a parole officer and PR agent all at once, one person said. The couple who are prone to raving about each other on social media and boasting about their happy family met in 2016 when they both worked at Fox News and were both married to other people.
0: Ah, it's the Fox model. Well, yeah, they all do. But everybody does this in this administration, right? I mean, let's think of some just off the top of our head. Fucking Trump. There's one. He switches around every now and then. And who's that other guy? Don Jr., his son, right?
3: Hey guys.
0: What about Kimberly Guilfoyle? Well, related to Don Jr., so... I mean, you know, I'm just trying to tell Pete Hegseth, don't feel special. I mean, J.D. Vance had that thing with, you know, Erica, allegedly, you know? That's so gross if you did, though. Erica. I mean, that's disgusting shit. With Nicki Minaj, like, ew.
1: Have you no shame, yeah.
0: Yeah. Nicki Minaj said he looked like a leader or something like... Somebody looked
1: Nicki Minaj is desperate to get her husband and her brother pardons for diddling.
0: Is that true? Is it diddling stuff?
1: I think so. I think it's sexual assault.
0: You know, Nicki Minaj makes it tough for her fans, doesn't she? How do you still follow her on Spotify? I mean, why would you, though? I mean, honestly, the music's god-awful. I mean, I don't mean to be a dick or anything, but shit. I'm Team Cardi, easily. Shit. Because they fight online, right?
1: Speculation that the rapper's recent alignment with the Trump administration, including appearances at conservative events like Turning Point USA, might be an attempt to secure legal pardons for family members such as her husband.
0: Yeah.
1: Wow.
0: What'd he do?
1: Let me see here.
0: I mean, it can't be diddling. You just said that just because it's always diddling, right? Or is it just... I mean, it literally always is, according to the Epstein files that we'll never see, I guess. I mean, there's 37 pages we haven't seen yet that are supposedly very interesting. And then Nicki Minaj has the diddling people.
1: Her husband previously served 4 years in prison as a level 2 sex offender after he was found guilty of raping a 16-year-old girl at knife point... Shit. In 1994.
0: With a knife or at a place called At Knife Point? Like At Knife Point, Wisconsin.
1: With a knife.
0: Okay.
1: In the woods.
0: God, God, that's
1: Minaj has responded to okay criticism. She says he was 15, she was 16 in a relationship. Y'all can't ruin my life. Y'all can't run your own life. Thank you, boo.
0: Well, I mean, listen, the knife point thing is what in the raping part is very concerning, isn't it? I mean, can't we be concerned about that? That's concerning. Scary.
1: Her brother in 2017 was convicted of raping an 11-year-old girl at his Long Island residence.
0: What's in the water up there? What's wrong with everyone? Quit raping people, you fucks.
1: The accusations were invented by the victim's mother to go after Nicki Minaj's family fortune.
0: God, that, I don't know, man. Invented? Is that his words? That's concerning. They invented this story.
1: But it sounds like she doesn't need, like her husband doesn't need a pardon, or maybe he does. Maybe he's, I don't know if it's recent, you know what I mean? Like he's...
0: Well, it sounds like none of this needs pardoning to me. I mean, it sounds anyway, pretty fucking creepy.
1: What the fuck are we talking about?
0: God, Nicki. People, let me understand something. Your brother is being accused of rapes not committed because people want your money?
1: Allegedly, the brother...
0: Okay.
1: ...says that the mother of the victim is doing that because she thinks she can get a hold of some of Nicki's money.
0: Okay.
1: Through her brother.
0: Like a stretch, but I don't know.
1: Which is a stretch, yeah.
0: And you're like, why are we talking about this? Exactly. Because this is very Trumpian. All of this is very... We're talking about rape charges. What else would we be talking about? It's Trump-related. Why is he surrounded by all this? Why is he... Hey, Nicki. How old are these charges? But how old are these charges?
1: Her husband, 20 years old, more.
0: Yeah.
1: Her brother, 7-8 years old.
0: Okay, so the brother, okay, the timing, whatever. Why not go to Obama with these or Biden? Why not talk to either one of those people to try to get, why would you think
1: she
0: Trump?
1: She may have, and they're like, you got to be kidding me.
0: She's like, this one, Trump will feel bad for my rapist brother and cousin, whatever, whoever these people are.
1: Trump is transactional.
0: Trump is a rapist, and he might help me because he might help fellow rapists.
1: True.
0: I really think it's that simple.
1: True.
0: I mean, what president would be more likely? Who would be more likely to do a pardon? Obama, Biden, or Trump? I mean, that's not even a good one for Kelsey or whatever the betting place is.
1: Polymarket.
0: Kelsey. The odds are, sorry, Obama, your odds aren't good on this one. Or Biden. Shut up, Bill. I see you over there. We don't even want to talk about that.
1: Pentagon whistleblowers send urgent SOS about Pete Hegseth in extraordinary public appeal.
0: Oh.
1: Dumb, deluded, and utterly incompetent. As chaos blunders get so bad, Army leaders turn on the worst defense secretary in history.
0: Let me tell you something. I love that sentence. That almost sounds like lyrics to a sitcom from the late 60s. Like, I don't know. Like if you put big band music behind this, it's almost like...
1: Burner phones, pay phones, borrowed devices, whatever it takes to reach us without being traced. Pentagon staffers are risking their careers to blow the whistle on the disarray and discontentment consuming the Department of Defense under Secretary Pete Hegseth.
0: And then there's Maud. Yeah.
1: One Army officer said, people should know what a mess it is. Things have gone from bad to worse. It is unbelievably chaotic and demoralizing.
0: That we can't do. Da-da-da, the world's important. This time, there's no marching on. We're going to do it our way. Sounds like it belongs in one of those songs.
1: A civilian staffer put it even more bluntly, calling their message to the public an urgent SOS.
0: Oh, shit.
1: What
0: are you trying to say by this? What do you mean by urgent SOS? Like, holy fuck, it's crazy right here.
1: Yes.
0: We need help. God.
1: The conflict is even, they're talking about the, they fear reprisals from the Pentagon chief, they say, is focused on firing senior military leaders, blocking promotions, carrying out personal vendettas, waging war on wokeness, pushing Christian nationalism, and flirting with a presidential bid while the Iran war grinds into its seventh month. As they tell it, the conflict is even less popular in the building than it is among Americans. Only 30% in the
0: Shit.
1: Defense Department support it.
0: You know what? Here's a parallel. Lyndon Johnson, not a great parallel, because we're talking about a defense guy, Department of War cunt, and then we're talking about a presidential person. Lyndon Johnson looked at his approval ratings in the Vietnam War. It's like, holy shit, I'm not even running again. Fuck this shit. Look, America hates this shit. He was like, fuck it, and he left. He was like, fuck this. This is like similar scenario. Everyone hates what I'm doing, but this lunatic's reaction is, I'm running for president? Everyone hates me. I'm running for president. Who do you think you are, Pete? Ted fucking Cruz?
1: On Tuesday, Republican Congressman Thomas Massie proposed impeaching Hegseth, saying the defense secretary had repeatedly violated the Constitution through handling the war. While Hegseth publicly touts total success, sources say he's concealing many uncomfortable truths about the war.
0: Yes.
1: Depleted weapon stockpiles, battered U.S. military sites across the Middle East, Iran still choking the Strait of Hormuz, yes. A knocked-out Saudi oil pipeline, no clear endgame in sight.
0: Pete Hegseth is like, don't tell me about choking. This sounds like
1: so. It's crazy. They, you know, he hired what everyone knew was going to happen. He was hiring people that would just suck his dick and be loyal,
0: and then they run for president.
1: And they're incompetent as fuck. They're not even remotely good.
0: Okay.
1: At anything.
0: Okay. Well, Pat, I would ask you, could we talk?
1: Unless the goal is to destroy.
0: Okay, so Pete Hegseth worked at the morning show at Fox for a long time, right?
1: On the B team on weekends. Okay,
0: you think his agent was ever like, you know what, I'm going to try to, you know what, I'm going to get my guy, I'm going to get, who's it, Steve Doocy, what was the other one's name? Steve Doocy.
1: Kilmeade.
0: And then who else?
1: Ainsley.
0: Okay, so that agent was never able to unseat any of those giants in media to get his guy, Pete Hegseth, that was going to go on to be our Secretary of Defense. I mean, he couldn't get his guy on the A-team, right? The agent couldn't sell him as the A-team. I want to interview him now and ask him, can your guy that could never, that was not big enough, didn't have the juice to unseat Brian Kilmeade as one of the co-hosts on that horrible show, is he fit to be president? I mean, this guy was on the B team. It's not like, you know, we're talking about Donald Trump.
1: Was Trump fit to be president? He was on the fucking Apprentice.
0: No.
1: It was a fake persona created by that asshole.
0: Right. Wow. It's as if you could say that about just about, you know, why is it when you think about past Republican presidents? Okay. George W. Bush was a shit show, right? Daddy Bush, you know, he fucking sucked, but he's maybe he's one of the smarter presidents, I guess. Ronald Reagan, total fucknut shit show. You know, Nixon, not totally stupid, corrupt as hell. But there's really not a lot of great people that... I don't know what my point is. And Eisenhower really fucking got us into the Cold War over a bad misunderstanding of how many nukes Russia had. So it's just not a lot of good people that have been president. So my point would be, why not Pete Hegseth?
1: Well, TBD.
0: I mean, I don't see the big deal. I don't see any problem with any of this, especially since he's running on a Republican ticket. I mean,
1: money is bleeding out just as fast as morale, they say.
0: Yes.
1: Hegseth told Congress the war has cost more than $37 billion, $12 billion above what the Pentagon originally reported.
0: Damn!
1: The cost of the war for an average household is estimated at $1,650 and rising. That's what we've all paid.
0: We'll pay more. Come on, Pete. Be president. Let's see how hard you can fuck us. Come on, guy.
1: Everybody hates him.
0: Yeah. I mean, I explain to me how people like... Has somebody already printed out Hegseth 2028, a shirt, a hat?
1: Oh, boy.
0: I'm asking you.
1: Oh, sure. I'll bet.
0: What about Ted Cruz? Does he have merch ready to go in the box at the first campaign event? Does he?
1: Yeah, I'm sure.
0: What is wrong with this country? Why do so many people have ambitions that are just discombobulated with any sense in reality? And maybe Pete Hegseth will be a great president. I don't know.
1: Hegseth, who was once pulled off a National Guard mission after one of his tattoos was flagged as extremist, is reportedly called No Tab Pete behind his back. A jab at his lack of elite combat insignia compared to the decorated leaders he's fired. Other nicknames making the rounds are Whiskey Pete, Colonel Vodka, both nods to reported drinking concerns, which he denies.
0: Concerns.
1: Dumb McNamara, comparing his hardline Iran strategy to the man who dragged America deeper into Vietnam.
0: Oh, wow. That's not a compliment.
1: One female insider has a darker moniker for the defense secretary.
0: Damn.
1: Pete the Predator, a reference to the 2017 rape allegation that police investigated, but Hegseth denies.
0: Oh, wow. Well, he denied it, guys.
1: No criminal charges were ever filed, though Hegseth admitted to the Senate that he paid his accuser $50,000 settlement.
0: Why? I mean, okay. Why? It's
1: because he was totally honest, Ryan.
0: But to settle something?
1: And didn't want to go through with it.
0: How much?
1: $50K.
0: How much does he make at Fox? And that's a lot.
1: Well, that was 2017, so that might have been pre...
0: Was that a lot of money for him? I'm just saying. Was that a lot of money for him to fork over?
1: At the time, probably.
0: Jeez, Pete. I guess, hey, you were innocent. Lots of innocent people give up 50 grand in a settlement.
1: When Hegseth clamps down on what the public learns, insiders say he has zero filter on his own social media. 2 weeks ago, he was blasted internationally for mocking an overweight Canadian military cadet online, prompting Canada's defense minister to call his post below the dignity of his office. There's no dignity left in any of these offices.
0: Listen, I don't even remember that story. I don't think anybody in America cares about that. They like it even. They like this shit. They like it when Trump beats up that guy with a stick, right? What's his name?
1: Pritzker?
0: Carney.
1: Oh, Carney? Yeah.
0: The Canadian prime minister. They like when he does shit like that.
1: One person said he's a mean, cold-hearted bully who can't help but show his stripes.
0: Who is this again? Is this Pete or Trump?
1: Pete.
0: Okay. They all are. The Republican
1: he
0: Party.
1: He rejects facts,
0: okay,
1: expertise, and competence.
0: Right.
1: In favor of how he wishes things could be.
0: he's fucked in the head, though. Did they mention that?
1: Delusional.
0: Oh, that's close. Okay. Fucking insane, fascistic, Nazi, not very Nazi. I would say Nazi leaning.
1: So people are hanging in there. This guy says, I'm still at it because I love this country and the armed forces.
0: What do you love about what you're doing now, though?
1: But spoke of the sadness of feeling that they need to speak out, hoping the public know that the military is more than just Pete Hegseth.
0: Well, you need to fucking do something. And honestly, it's your responsibility to. You're supposed to do shit like that, right? It's supposed to be a government of checks and balances. And nobody's, not one person in our government has checked our president to anything in a tangible way. We've impeached him. It didn't mean shit.
1: Well,
0: right?
1: I mean,
0: we haven't
1: I think
0: done
1: we'd
0: fucking jack shit.
1: Not have a military coup, but
0: then what we have now? I mean, the rest of the world would be like, "Oh, I don't give a fuck. Please have one because you guys are
1: it
0: fucking
1: can't be
0: up
1: worse than what you got now." Yeah.
0: Yeah. I mean, bye bye Taiwan. Bye bye.
1: But it could
0: NATO. Bye bye the Middle East. I mean, how do we go in the Middle East and defend our bases now that we've shown that we can't? Because the best idea for us would be to leave the Middle East and concede defeat, whatever that means. That way they could something we could just stop. That's the best we could do.
1: Trump mocked his press ban spectacularly backfires at White House ribbon cutting ceremony. Did nobody go to his ceremony?
0: Well, he banned them all. Who's left? You little sad bitch.
1: He was at ribbon cutting being broadcast to the world with no audio. He was unveiling his new granite helipad on the South Lawn.
0: Oh, hella stupid.
1: Surrounded by construction workers. The
0: fuck you Nazis.
1: The absence of the TV press pool meant there was silence when Trump began speaking because the White House's own video has no usable audio.
0: Wait a second, you sad bitches. You use the press as shit, but yet you kicked him out. You use the press as the audio feed for them?
1: Apparently, they just, yeah. The White House live stream.
0: You losers!
1: The live stream was carried by Trump-friendly Newsmax.
0: Nine!
1: Which cut to footage of Trump speaking outside the White House, but none of his comments could be heard.
0: Oh.
1: The anchor said, okay, there's no microphone because the pool cameras aren't there, so maybe this is one example of this backfiring just a little bit. The ramifications are right here. Can't hear what the president's saying.
0: Oh, thank Christ. The rapist in chief. We can't hear his dumb fucking words about raping someone or whatever the fuck he talks about. Jeez.
1: What an idiot.
0: You're kicking CNN out of the press pool. I'm kicking Politico out of the press pool.
1: We're so proud.
0: Take a shit in the press pool. How's that? Everybody, next time you're in the press pool, take a big shit in it.
1: Who could tell?
0: We ain't got enough chlorine. Oh,
1: this one surprised me. There is this company that you would never expect would do this.
0: Okay.
1: A California agency's lawsuit.
0: Okay.
1: Accusing a company of allowing rampant race discrimination.
0: Okay.
1: At its flagship assembly plant.
0: Okay.
1: Is set to go to trial today. One of a series of similar lawsuits.
0: Shit.
1: Being faced by this company.
0: Is this where they put together the Starship Enterprise or what is this?
1: The California Civil Rights Department claims black workers at a factory in Fremont, California.
0: Okay.
1: Were subject to pervasive harassment by other employees, including racial slurs and graffiti. The company failed to prevent or stop it.
0: Graffiti.
1: The company's also accused of paying black workers less than others.
0: God damn.
1: And depriving them of opportunities for promotions.
0: What the fuck plant was this?
1: You're going to be shocked.
0: Okay.
1: Tesla.
0: God, you know, man. Jeez, if I was reading this script, I'd be like, okay, think of another one because that's so predictable.
1: I gotta go get one.
0: God, Elon.
1: I'll be right back.
0: Oh, no problem. How about have some more ketamine while you're at it? What's the use of taking all those drugs, Elon? At the end of the day, you're still gonna be the same old fucking racist Nazi bitch cunt. What a waste of ketamine, you sad piece of shit. I mean, really. God. What a boring, it's not satisfying. That's all I'm saying. I thought maybe it could be Dell or Amazon. It's Tesla. Are we still burning the car lots of Tesla? Hey, let me ask something, Elon. Do your cars know the difference between a cat and a shrubbery?
1: I tried to play it straight so that
0: you Yeah, yeah.
1: Because I could have said, well, this one will be hard to
0: You're right, guess. But still, God, it's like shit, man. Hey, Elon, here's an idea, dick fuck. Why don't you make a spaceship where it takes it less than like 6 weeks to warm up and get out into the solar system?
1: Nobody can
0: you
1: do that.
0: Lazy shit. Yeah, I know, not even Elon.
1: Oh,
0: shit. You're dumb. Those one people were stranded in space, man. They were stranded in space, and Elon couldn't do shit for them because it takes 2 weeks. It takes a fortnight to get the engines warmed up to hit the hyperdrive up. Fucking, what kind of spaceship takes 2 weeks to heat up? That's a shit ship. It's not a spaceship. Can you imagine? Oh, Chewie, heat up the Millennium Falcon. I know it's going to take 3.5 weeks, but here come them stormtroopers. I hope they're patient with us.
1: Go outside and peel the Minox off.
0: Yeah. It's going to take 3 weeks. It took 3 weeks for your spaceship to heat up to go rescue those people. Meanwhile, they had to stay up there in that space station. You couldn't do shit for them.
1: It takes a while.
0: It takes a while.
1: You can't just pull it out of the garage and pull the starter cord.
0: What are your scientists doing all fucking day? Get your thumbs out of your asshole and invent hyperdrive, you bitches. It takes 3 hours.
1: It's very complicated. It's very complicated.
0: Oh, I don't care. Put on the white lab coats. Figure out why it takes 6 weeks to fuel up this. What is this dumb spaceship named? The Dragoon?
1: So Tesla, yeah, is it's like a bunch of several lawsuits accusing them of racism.
0: Racism. I mean, hey, listen, these people that build these cars that blow up with the kids inside of, locked inside of them on the way to some weird trip, you can't deprogram or stop the Tesla, then it just explodes, right? What other law? This is a bad company. I thought that you're telling me, aside from all the danger that you find in a Tesla car, there's legal danger outside the car now.
1: Well, yeah, I mean,
0: that's ridiculous, Elon. I mean, really, how about a come to Jesus moment, you dumb, weird fucking, your nipples are all out of whack, you weird turkey bodied Nazi fuck. What part are you doing right? Really? Your cars explode. They don't know the difference between a dog and a rose bush. And now you're in all these legal troubles with your dumb, stupid, shitty cars.
1: We've got other news.
0: Shame on you, Elon. God, have some self-respect. I mean, you took all that ketamine and this is it. This is all you are still, with all that ketamine up in your body. What a loser.
1: Loser.
0: Yeah, you'd think the ketamine would help a little. It didn't. Didn't. Not one bit.
1: We may have, you know, upped his dosage from microdosing. You saw some of those videos of him with his eyes rolling and shit.
0: Yeah, sure, you're microdosing over there. It looks a little macro to me, but
1: I'm microdosing.
0: I'm a micro dick. My spaceship's ready to go in 67 hours. God.
1: My Indonesian kid says my new character will be ready on Path of Exile.
0: Hey, listen, man. I don't know about Path of Exile. I'm not getting in a transporter being made by your fucking ass. Get Scotty on the job or something.
1: Scotty.
0: Get in the transporter beam. Me and Elon worked on it. Don't do it.
1: Step away.
0: Would you get in a transporter beam made by Elon?
1: No.
0: Okay.
1: No.
2: I'm very scared about what's going to happen in this election. People should not be voting on whether it's $55 a gallon or $3.50 a gallon. That's going to go up and down. It'll fall in the future. We all know that. We have to think of the big issues like immigration. Are we going to ruin our country there? DEI, are we? That sort of thing, which are going to be there well past November. And I'm afraid if the public doesn't focus on those issues, it will be a disaster for the future of our country. I'm very...
1: This is their outro music.
0: Wow. Who is this guy?
1: I don't know. This is a representative. This is a representative. Republican representative, Glenn Grothman.
0: Oh, Grothman. From where?
1: Let me look that up.
0: Mississippi. Somewhere. Right.
1: Wisconsin. Where is he from? Wisconsin.
0: Somewhere nice. He's from like Apple Vine Canyon or.
1: He went to Madison. How dare you?
0: Oh, did he? Shit.
1: I love that city. I love that school.
0: Well, somebody's got some explaining to do. Sometimes these horrible Nazi politicians pop up and we just say where they went to school and nobody thinks about it. Who made you like this from that school? I want some names.
1: Yeah, how do you turn out like this in Madison?
0: Well, somebody's doing some weird shit.
1: Such a great city.
0: Well, there's a weird professor lurking about. Created this wacko.
1: He is, I mean, that's where he went to school, but where is he representing? I'm trying to see.
0: Oh.
1: Sixth District.
0: Lee.
1: All right.
0: Is that the Dahmer ward or?
1: That's where it is. Oh, wow. It's between Madison, Milwaukee, and Green Bay, but it doesn't encompass any of them. It's like, so there's a lot of nothing.
0: Oh, okay. That makes sense.
1: A lot of rural. 86.1% white.
0: What? Perfect. Why can't... why don't we let...
1: 40% rural.
0: Oh, okay. Why don't we let dairy vote? Why don't they let dairy products vote there?
1: They do.
0: Oh, yeah, that's right. Cheeseheads.
1: All those white heifers.
0: Wow, Grossman. I mean, what do you do? When do you go home to your constituents? I bet you never do. I bet your ass stays in some fancy fucking apartment in D.C. or Madison, maybe. You're not going to... Where is this? In the middle of fucking nowhere?
1: Oh, it's been a Republican stronghold since the 50s.
0: Shit, there's four rabbits and five people and probably one really questionable, per the health department, strip club in that area. And that's it. His
1: district? Oh, Fond du Lac, Oshkosh, I get it.
0: Oh, let me shoot some bears.
1: Sheboygan, I get it. Portage? Portage is in his district. God damn.
0: Let no Jeffrey Dahmer come up this way.
1: Wait a second. My house, where we had our house, I think.
0: That vile experience used to live in this district.
1: It might have been in his district.
0: He was a dangerous driver outdoor in the gravel roads.
1: They've changed it. You know, they've gerrymandered the fuck out of it. So I don't know what the district was back then. But
0: right,
1: the house that we had in Twin Lakes, Wisconsin, I believe... was in his district.
0: Many American constituents lose their lives of motorbiking in the backwoods.
1: And it goes out to Half Lake, Michigan.
0: Shit. Oh, we let the sturgeon vote. Did the sturgeon vote there?
1: It's strange. Why would the district go out to Half Lake,
0: Michigan? It's strange. Why would this person have a person? Why would this person be a human being representing what is mostly animals? It's a non-human district
1: to
0: me.
1: So, you guys shouldn't care, says the Wisconsin Republican, about gas prices, you know, and things like that, like food and stuff. Don't worry about that.
0: Isn't it better for the environment when you burn less gas?
1: Who are you asking?
0: The deer and the rabbit and the honey badgers are represented. The honey badgers need to be represented. I can't so hard. I can't do Wisconsin.
3: Walking into the West Wing every morning, I could feel God was with us.
0: Shut up.
3: I felt just this peace. And listen, these jobs are hard. Oh. You're being shot at figuratively and our president literally.
4: Yeah. 24/7.
3: 24/7.
1: We played that clip. Remember, that's our agriculture secretary.
0: Yeah. Oh, yeah.
1: These Christian nationalist lunatics.
0: I'm going to climb up here on the cross. Who's shooting at you, dumb bitch? Nobody's shooting at you. You stupid
3: figuratively
0: fuckhead.
3: And literally.
0: Quit raping the environment. What is your real job? She's what is secretary? Is she
1: ag?
0: Oh, okay, she is Department of Ruining the Farms, just like Vince McMahon is the wife. Department of Ruining Education. Department of Ruining the Environment. Blah blah blah blah blah blah blah.
1: This yeah this is everything Putin wanted.
0: My name's Grossman. I represent the sturgeon of Wisconsin and the rabbits.
1: The sturgeon.
0: What's the most common animal out there? Don't make
1: deer.
0: A joke. Okay. No. What about bears? The bears?
1: There's bears.
0: How do we keep the bears out of here? You put a...
1: It's mostly deer, though. There's a lot of fucking deer.
0: Put a goalpost in your backyard. I heard that on...
1: I know, because I almost hit a couple.
0: Oh, shit. Well, you drive so fast. I get it.
1: I may have.
0: You gotta drive slower.
1: Exceeded the speed limit at times up in the middle of nowhere in Wisconsin.
0: You're not going to get the deer vote driving like that, are you?
1: A friend of mine totaled a van.
0: Yeah.
1: Hit a couple of deer.
0: Right. That's the one place we're like, I wish we get a Jeffrey Dahmer type up here to eat these people. They're so bad to us.
1: Also in L News, join us on Wednesday. We'll be back. The God, Mamdani met with Trump again.
0: God.
1: And Trump loves him.
0: Because he charms the guy. And Mamdani, that speech he gave about he would arrest, he had his team look into how he could arrest Netanyahu or something. I mean, that was amazing. Hopefully that wasn't AI and I got duped or something, but shit. Did you see
1: Trump
0: that? Did you see that where Mamdani said that he got asked his team to figure if there's any way they could arrest Netanyahu and turn him over to the
1: international criminal? Yeah.
0: Did you? Okay, so maybe that was real. I love that.
1: Trump was highly complimentary of New York Mayor Zohran Mamdani when speaking to the press outside Gracie Mansion today. The feed was provided by Spectrum News New York One. Taken by CNN in the midst of the White House press pool, blah, blah, blah. In his remarks, because they were at Gracie Mansion, the CNN could be there. In the remarks, Mamdani said the two discussed how we can make it easier to afford life in this great city we call our home.
0: Mamdani's probably like, this guy is so dumb and fucking high.
1: Trump said, I'll be able to say you're going to be a great one and you're off to a start. So I just want to thank the mayor for the invitation. I'm in New York to do the United Nations tomorrow. Oh, that's going to be great. I wonder how he's going to take it, because I think there's going to be a lot of speaking out against the United States.
0: If I was the country
1: tomorrow, like, or, you know, throughout these speeches at the UN about this Iran shit.
0: I mean, imagine seeing this fuck in the parking lot. And he's like, sorry, Ukraine, we can't give you any of those interceptors, but we want you to stop bombing their gas, their refineries. God, I'm going to kick his ass.
1: I'm in New York after the United Nations tomorrow. I have a lot of meetings right now today, very important meetings with heads of different countries. But this is like a little bit of old home week for me, because so many things we've done, so many things from the beautiful home or house or building standing right behind me.
0: Hey, how'd you do in the markets today, Donald? That's the question everybody should be asking you. You fat fuck. How you doing in the markets? How's this crypto? Is it okay? Is your crypto okay? It's the only thing you care about is money.
1: He doesn't know anything about it, but he knows that the sons are making bank on crypto.
0: God, you got the worst sons. Not real. I mean, there's the Tate brothers. Who's worse, the Tate brothers or the Trump brothers? Trump brothers, right?
1: I'll say the Tate brothers. I don't know.
0: What? Here's a
1: family. Different types of victims, you know? I mean, sure. the Trump brothers are probably ultimately going to have more victims because of whatever their influence might have been on dad's policies. Okay. Continuing.
0: Here's an interesting one. Menendez brothers versus Trump brothers. Who's worse?
1: Oh, please. The Menendez brothers.
0: What are you talking about?
1: Let them out.
0: Oh, yeah, yeah. It's the Menendez. We're pardoning the Menendez brothers.
1: Let them go.
0: And anybody Nicki Minaj wants pardon. I'm all about that bass. Shit.
1: All about that bass.
0: That's
1: that
0: her,
1: bass.
0: Right?
1: No, that's...
0: Damn. I know who that
1: Meghan
0: is.
1: Meghan Trainor. Trump... had a meeting with Mamdani, and they loved each other.
0: Mamdani doesn't love you.
1: No.
0: He hates your ass, you fuck. I don't love all that, but whatever. Whatever helps him, I guess. I hate that.
1: Trump's like, he calls me a fascist.
0: Yeah. He hates you, dude. He fucking hates your ass. I mean, get the fuck out of here. Please.
1: Oh, look, the White House is launching Trump TV 2 days after the press ban. There we go.
0: Right, of course.
1: There it is, the state-run media.
0: Right. Hey, how much is it to get his truth early?
1: $100,000 a month.
0: No, that's not. Is it really?
1: I thought it was.
0: Well, that's a lot of money.
1: $100,000.
0: Well, what's 100,000 times 12 then?
1: 1.2 million.
0: Okay. If you did the whole year, would they give you a couple months for free?
1: Maybe
0: you get so much money.
1: Maybe knock 100K off.
0: You get to hear whatever Natalie Harp wants him to share on social media early than say me. Why would you care so much? Because it's like the rich people are like, ooh, I'll pay you to have it be this thing next rather than
1: Natalie Harp. How much to get Trump.
0: How much is Natalie Harp being paid by Russia?
1: $100,000 a month.
0: Wow, that's unreal.
1: That's right.
0: That's crazy, though. That sounds like an onion thing. I hate saying it, but it does, doesn't it?
1: President Trump is now offering Wall Street a sneak peek of his Truth Social posts before they're published online for up to $100,000 a month.
0: Imagine if Obama did it, dot, dot, dot. There you go. Enough said. They'd lose their fucking shit. George W. didn't even have the. Couldn't even do this.
1: It's so fucking blatant.
0: God, you Republicans are fucking. If you're not the worst, if you don't have the worst strategy, you're all about corruption or raping people. Right?
1: Yeah.
0: I'm trying to find out a different kind of Republican. Either you're like W., you make dumb as fuck decisions to get people killed. Your FBI doesn't do shit about terrorists coming over in this country, just ignores it. And then we celebrate this 9/11 in a weird way, never thinking about all the bad shit that led us there. Or it's you guys are a bunch of fucking rapists. Shit.
1: So did you see this Boebert stuff?
0: Boebert.
1: Lauren Boebert?
0: God, Boebert, I've missed you in the news. Thank you for returning, I think. Boebert.
1: She's having a rough time. The and her son's having a rough time.
0: Todd.
1: He's in jail for like sex charges with a kid now.
0: Oh, wow. Wow. Jeez. Where is she fucking from? Where is this?
1: Colorado?
0: Yeah, man. There was a meth head at this one venue that used to call Colorado Catadado. Like, she said it differently for some reason, and nobody ever
1: Catadado?
0: Said Catadado. We have a DJ coming in from Catadado, so we might have to cancel your comedy show. I was like, oh, Catadado and a DJ? Wow, let's just cancel all the shows to this DJ from Catadado you're flying in. I even know where that... I've never heard that. Have you heard it pronounced that way?
1: No, not...
0: Catadado?
1: No, unless somebody's, like... driving over a bumpy road.
0: The floor recognizes the gentle person from Catadado. Catadado.
1: Maybe if you had a Muppet saying it, or one of the creatures from the cantina on Star Wars.
0: Catadado. Ooh, Catadado.
1: Lauren Boebert, quote, I am not a lesbian or bisexual, she says.
0: Okay, boy, this is good.
1: Following... a complaint filed with the House Committee on Ethics.
0: Ew, wow, what a good story.
1: Alleging that the Colorado congresswoman had sexual relationships with three staffers she supervised.
0: Wow.
1: Two of which were women.
0: Okay.
1: And paid $200,000 in hush money.
0: Damn!
1: In an attempt to keep one of the relationships a secret.
0: Give it up for Catadado and their representation there. Good job. Where's that money coming from that she's paying off two-thirds of the staffers she raped? Or all three of them? Or two-thirds were women?
1: It sounds like one of them.
0: Okay.
1: She rejects the allegations, of course.
0: What are you going to do, Boebert?
1: Saying this is nothing more than politically motivated stunt.
0: Oh.
1: Designed to manipulate the ethics process, create headlines, smear her, and generate clickbait.
0: You guys are manipulating the ethics process for calling me out for diddling my staffers.
1: The complaint says Boebert had relationships with former district director Clarice Navarro Ratzlaff.
0: Clarice.
1: District chief of staff Raven Finnegan and former chief of staff Jeffrey Small.
0: Okay, these are all fake names. Finnegan, Clarice, and Small. Okay.
1: The complaint claims the six-figure hush money was issued to Navarro to disincentivize her from filing an ethics complaint.
0: Disincentivize sounds sort of nice way to say that. Disincentivize? Bribe? Bribe! To incentivize her, not to say it, to bribe her, to disincentivize her from doing the right thing. That is the most fucked up way, journalist, to say that I've ever heard.
1: Boebert, a far-right politician with an extensive anti-LGBTQ plus track record.
0: Yes.
1: Also denied the affairs in a separate statement, suggesting that she is strictly heterosexual. Well, I'm not a lesbian or bisexual.
0: Right.
1: I have never, ever been in any inappropriate relationship, nor have I ever been sexually involved with any staff.
0: God, it sounds like you have, though. See, that's kind of like you want to call a Spiro Agnew denial that turns out to be just wait a couple of days and they're going to be walking that shit back, right?
1: We do have a cameo.
0: Oh, no, please. Not a George story, Santos.
1: No. I mean, in this story, not the website.
0: Oh, okay.
1: She also addressed a claim made accompanying the complaint that has attracted widespread media attention. One source also claims that Boebert and Navarro had a threesome with former U.S. Representative Matt Gaetz.
0: God. Oh, my God. I threw up all over the studio. Shit. You got to deny that, huh? And by the way, listen, we already had this in a story. The Liberty people, right? They did the threesome thing in Florida. This is not interesting. The Matt Gaetz thing makes it a little interesting, though. That is, hey, listen, Boebert, that's bullshit. You're a little too old for his ass, right? I mean, God, that's true, though, right? What are we talking about? Matt Gaetz. How old is Boebert?
1: 30s, 40s, 40s.
0: You're way too old by far, Bobert. Hey, she's saying that she hooked up with Matt Gaetz or the universe is.
1: The allegations, oh, sources okay. say.
0: What's the source?
1: We don't have that information.
0: Okay, that would be interesting.
1: Gaetz denied the allegation on X. I'm requesting that anyone with video of me in this alleged threesome please release said evidence immediately. Unedited, please.
0: What on what earth would you talk about this and even use the word threesome? The alleged threesome. Is that what's alleged? The number of people involved or the whole thing? See, Bobert said the same thing, too. She was like, we're accusing you of being involved in this thing. I'm not a lesbian. That's not a denial of the thing that happened, though. No one asked you that.
1: Lauren Boebert caught fondling Gaetz's genitals during family-friendly musical. That's it. Remember that headline?
0: Oh, how? No, but I should have.
1: It was Beetlejuice.
0: I remember now.
1: Yeah.
0: We live in such an age that I forgot about that. How sad.
1: She was vaping, too.
0: Right.
1: And got called out on it. And then the security cameras caught her. Giving her boyfriend a hand.
0: Vaping, hand jobs, idle hands. I mean, you know, she was just trying to keep herself busy. And you're watching. To me, the grossest thing is like, in terms of you, we don't really need a musical version of the Beetlejuice movie. That, is there any?
1: A couple of good songs I've heard.
0: Right. Does the musical theater genre solely exist to amplify films that we've already seen that people say, oh, that would make a good musical? Is that what it's sunk to now? That's this story. Beetlejuice, the musical, is this story. We created a musical so blasé. I haven't seen it, but it's so compelling that you're able to vape and give someone a hand job during it and not miss one bit of the story. Wow. I guess no more Stephen Sondheim for us. Just Disney.
1: Well, he is dead.
0: Beetlejuice, the fucking musical. It's just sad. It's like Beetlejuice, the musical. What else? What else came to that theater other than that? Really? Let's look it up. I bet it was The Lion King. Let's have another The Lion King. Beetlejuice, the musical. Beauty and the Beast probably was there. That's sad. God damn. Any Chekhov? Who got fondled during a Chekhov play this year? Name me one play, one Chekhov play where someone was vaping and fondling during. You can't. Something Kenneth Branagh was in.
1: There might have been some, you know,
0: some
1: avant-garde in Soho.
0: What Penner play?
1: Black box theater where everybody was on psychedelics.
0: That might have been part of the play.
1: Right, that's what I mean.
0: Right, not the audience. Not Bobert, what Penner play have you gone to and fondled the penis during? I'm just wondering. The birthday party.
1: The caretaker.
0: Watch it. God, imagine her in a Penner play 5 minutes in. What the fuck are we doing here? Where's my vape? Give me your penis. I'm bored. Stupid bitch. The theater ain't for you. Get the fuck out of it. And you too, fucking Beetlejuice.
1: But they watch WWE.
0: I hate it.
1: That's their theater.
0: We got to take the theater back. That, as a president, we are taking it back.
1: And
0: we're
1: UFC.
0: Taking it back. We're getting rid of all that bullshit. We're taking back the theater and no more Disney. Sorry. Disney ain't. Broadway.
1: He's going to knock down the Kennedy Center if we can't put his name on it.
0: Shit, man. I can't even begin to say that stuff I do to Trump's buildings. I mean, I'm going to fucking pave them into the fucking ground, and we are not having one more Disney musical on Broadway. We're going to give ourselves a 10-year vacation from that. And then put back Beauty and the Beast, motherfuckers. Oh, I wish I could watch a dresser dance right now. You can. Go to Broadway. Fuck. Shit, really.
1: I saw Titanic on Broadway.
0: Oh, my God. A remake of a movie. No thanks. No,
1: but
0: thanks.
1: It wasn't really.
0: Yeah, but it's a Titanic. Boy, that's a tired ass story. What? The Titanic. What happens?
1: They hit the boat something sinks, and they sink. Right? Yeah, and they sang about it.
0: It's perfect. It's a musical you can watch. Go get cotton candy, drinks, and everything. Come back. No one has. What happened while I was gone? We got closer to the end of the play where the fucking boat sinks. Oh, catch me up on what happened. What happened during Beetlejuice? I was. what happened during the dance number, Shake, Shake, Shake Sonora? How was the plot advanced? I was getting more popcorn. I was hand jobbing this person and vaping. Sad.
1: We've got...
0: Can you imagine somebody with season ticket holders to some musical theater place? It's like, oh, this season. Oh, wow. Not one fucking Disney musical's on this. Oh, that's awesome. That's not the case, though. There's got to be one Disney musical in every season ticket holder's whatever subscription to whatever theater they belong to. Can you imagine the day when you don't have one?
1: People... You know, I have to take their kids to shit, which is...
0: No, they don't.
1: That's my point exactly. Go to leave them at
0: home.
1: Else.
0: Leave them at home watching, staring at the screen. That's what they'd rather do anyway. Leave your little Gen Alpha fucks at home. It's just a theater for fuck's sake. Have a little Chekhov in there. My kid hates Chekhov.
1: Go see Chekhov.
0: Why not? Why not some Chekhov? I mean, they still have furniture there in those Chekhov.
1: I don't want to go sit through Chekhov, to be honest with you.
0: I love it. Uncle Vanya, get the fuck out of here. And guess what, guys? They got all kinds of furniture in Chekhov, just like Beauty and the Beast, but it didn't dance and do scenes. We leave that to the humans. Wow.
1: Why is the gun there?
0: Yeah. Well, the gun in Beauty and the Beast would start dancing and tell you why it's there. And it would be boring. You say, what am I doing? Why did I spend this money to see this dumb play without a message? Bring back Macbeth. Bring back the Scottish play with the guy from Frasier.
1: This could be interesting. This depriving Trump of his most favorite thing, which is publicity, being
0: and raping,
1: because he's
0: Diet Coke.
1: He's losing his mind now. If he thinks something Trump TV is going to work, nobody's going to watch it.
0: Wait a minute, it's a pump and dump, right? Is it traded?
1: Does he think if people are going to pick it up and like cable news is going to pick up Trump TV and shit like
0: is
1: that?
0: Is it part of a media group that's publicly traded on the stock market?
1: I don't know.
0: Because that's
1: going to be under
0: dump.
1: Trump Media, which is...
0: Is that on the stock market?
1: Yeah.
0: Okay. Oh, remember when Jimmy Carter burned his peanut farm? Didn't burn it, but he got rid of it.
1: Sold it. Yeah.
0: He sold his peanut farm because of he didn't want it to appear biased. I even know how that would make you biased. I'm a president, but I'm going to throw all my special interests behind this fucking peanut farm, right? I don't even get that. Why did he have to get rid of it? I don't know how it would make a difference. But a media company publicly traded on the stock market seems like the Trump TV is nothing but a pump and dump, influenced by a president with his own media company, which would be part of the pump and dump. Come on. What a boondoggle this is. This is just fucking... Does he watch that movie Wall Street with Charlie Sheen in it and think, what happened? Why did he go to jail? Or Martin Sheen, whichever. I don't understand the conflict. What happened? How could they send him to jail?
1: Anxiety ripples through Trump world as report warns of, quote, beginning of the end.
0: Oh, my God. It's a slow day at the Atlantic. Who wrote this shit?
1: Raw Story.
0: Okay. Aren't you guys... Raw Story broke the Hulk Hogan thing, right? Was that them?
1: No, that was Gawker.
0: Okay, sorry, guys.
1: President Trump's tough guy act is looking more like a tell than a threat. The 80-year-old president has absorbed a cascade of defeats in the past week as the Federal Reserve raised interest rates over his objections. The Supreme Court struck down his push to restrict mail-in voting. A federal judge blocked him from slapping his name on the Kennedy Center. Representative Maria Elvira Salazar.
0: Elvira?
1: Yeah. Republican of Florida ran a campaign ad distancing herself from his immigration enforcement record. On top of all that...
0: But she's a Republican?
1: Yeah, gas prices climbed more than a dollar over the past year and diesel hit a record high.
0: Yay!
1: Axios is reporting time, power, and support wane for all lame duck presidents. This is what the beginning of the end looks like.
0: Damn! You're all banned from the press pool!
1: Which is what scares Trump advisors the most. Trump often retreats to his worst impulses when he feels most powerless.
0: On everyone's LinkedIn that took 1 ounce, 1 fluid ounce of blood money from this fucking administration. There should be a classification, a scarlet letter, let's say, that you cannot take off your profile. You are not allowed to distance yourself from Donald fucking Trump, you goddamn Nazis. Not if you took one red fucking cent. I want that law passed. It's called the Transparency Act. It's called the scarlet fucking letter on your LinkedIn. If you took money from Trump, a giant red T next to your name. Is that illegal or appropriate? I want that.
1: It's probably illegal.
0: I don't give a fuck. You make me dictator for one day, and I'm putting that on everybody's. There's a whole commission. Who gets a red T? Who gets it? Who earned it?
1: And that a lot of the staffers are shitting themselves because they think the Democrats are going to take

0: convince me Democrats won't do this again. Oh, they most absolutely will.
1: They fucking better, motherfuckers. Because think of all the families that you separated, that you deported wrongly, that you did all this bad shit to. They didn't even have any money to defend themselves. I hope you end up broke from defending yourselves. I hope your family goes broke defending themselves. That is the least I hope for. And I, listen, fuck off. Fuck off. Yeah. Not one person is safe from the taint. That is my...
0: Work on your Dutch.
1: That, oh, yeah. We'll find you there, too. You
0: no, can't... I mean, that's where The Hague is.
1: Oh, yeah.
0: Work on your Dutch.
1: That's right. That's all you... Mom Donnie said that's all you... All he would have to do to be able to arrest Netanyahu is to have our country sign on to the criminal court thingamabobber. And we're doing that day one. Yeah. And everybody's going to The Hague. I'm renting a big plane. We're all going there.
0: Take Trump's cutter plane.
1: Yeah, we'll just push you off as we go past in a little parachute, you dumb fucking bitches. Not one person. You're going to get that A on your LinkedIn, or the scarlet T. The scarlet letter T on your LinkedIn, like where they put the verified thing so we all know who the fuck you are and you can't get another job. Oh my God, that's funny.
0: According to Axios, the president himself has spent the past year wargaming a third impeachment fight, banking on Republicans holding the Senate to blunt any real threat of removal. however, the boast also acknowledges, one guy says Trump has bigger balls than anybody in D.C. The boast also acknowledges that Trump's protection comes from Senate vote counting, not from public opinion, which is turning against the economy. So,
1: you know what I would do?
0: He still doesn't have 2/3.
1: Fuck that, though. What you do is you take away his support by finding the weak little gazelles, the weak Republicans that have legal shit going on, and say, listen, you're going to go to jail unless you comply, unless you deal with this. You know what I mean? People need to go with that threat in that way.
0: Lindsey's never going to jail.
1: Lindsey?
0: Yeah.
1: Oh, that's right, because he's dead.
0: Yep. Warmonger.
1: Oh, damn it, Lindsey. Can we put his corpse in jail or something? Get your ghost to Lindsey Graham. Get into jail, motherfucker.
0: Mitch is still around, though.
1: No, he's... Is he? Come on, please. I think we need a third opinion on that. I don't know.
0: Oh, so sad.
1: It is, Mitch. Way to ruin it, right? I mean, really. I mean, it's going to be so anticlimactic because when... Guess what everybody's going to say? Hey, Mitch died. I thought he already died. And it's going to be people say that as a joke, and they'll say that as just a logical remark because you won't know. Right? It's anticlimactic. He's ruining it.
0: Well, and if for some reason you're pro-Mitch.
1: what the fuck?
0: Then
1: I'm pro-gonorrhea.
0: You're just not. This isn't a great legacy to go out with.
1: Oh, that's not. That's true. Well, how does you imagine President Ted Cruz? I mean, how would that even happen?
0: No.
1: God, talk about personalities, though. God, I mean, it's quite a hurdle. You got the personality of chlamydia.
2: When animals get pissed.
0: When animals get pissed, everybody.
1: Okay.
0: Australia.
1: I'm going to go with shark, Pat.
0: A devoted father and grandfather-to-be was reportedly killed by a shark while swimming at a beach.
1: God damn it!
0: Australia.
1: What?
0: Greg O'Neill, 63, was swimming at Sorrento Beach in the northern suburbs of Perth in Western Australia on Friday.
1: How far off
0: when the attack happened in front of horrified beachgoers.
1: Damn, you ruined everybody's fucking day.
0: One resident.
1: Oh, God, that's horrible.
0: Said, I couldn't believe there was that much blood that could come out of a human body.
1: Wow. Okay. What do you think happens? God, this is a horrible story. Fuck these sharks. Fuck these sharks. How many attacks are we going to let happen?
0: You'll like this.
1: They got that motherfucker.
0: O'Neill's death prompted Australia's fisheries minister, Jackie Jarvis, to make the rare call for a catch and kill.
1: What the fuck?
0: Of the great white, which is a protected species.
1: Protected? That the rare call. A little too late, says the family of this person that got, I couldn't believe so much blood came out of the body. Oh my God. You know those,

0: What movie was that? I'm trying to think. There's a movie. Oh God, it was on Netflix. It's where this guy went and rescued somebody from a prison camp, and he used like every gun on earth. The Expendable, or it doesn't matter. The Extraction, or something.
1: I can't.
0: He had these grenade launchers, and he just launched them into the hillside to kill all the enemies. And that's what I think they should do. In the water, you know, those grenades that sound like this.
1: She said, in
0: just
1: making
0: launch that into
1: depth
0: birth.
1: Charges. She said, in making that decision, I considered the exceptional circumstances of the attack, the hazard posed by the shark, and the potential recovery of coronial evidence.
0: Fuck yeah, that they ate my loved one, and I want to go in their body to rip that shit out of them. That's what I'm talking about. Let's go get these sharks, goddammit. It's that scene. I think about that scene with Alec Baldwin.
1: No remains have been found specifically, but they are confident the swimmer died as a result of the attack.
0: Right, of course. Who played in Silence of the Lambs?
1: Anthony Hopkins?
0: Sir Anthony Hopkins in the scene with Sir Alec Baldwin. We're going to kill that motherfucker. Hey, Anthony, he's like, say it with me. Say it. And you know, we're going to kill that motherfucker. We're going to kill that motherfucker. That's what they said. They go, get that shark. Go get that shark. Go get that chronological remains?
1: Coronial. Evidence.
0: Get that coronial
1: the
0: shit.
1: Coroner, you know.
0: Oh, God. Go kill that fucking shark. Go kill it. Did they? Did they kill that shark?
1: They ordered it. They haven't. I don't think they found it yet.
0: Bring me the head of that fucking shark. I don't know where the neck is and the shark begins. Coronial evidence. The Oliver Cromwell shit. Bring me that fucking shark dead. Bring me that motherfucker. I watched this whole thing on 9/11, and this guy from the CIA was like, I'm going to bring you the head of Osama bin Laden on a fucking platter. And he almost did, and then the military fucked him. But that's the same thing's happening with these sharks. Bring me that fucking shark right now. It's now out of nowhere. All of a sudden, this shark attack is worthy of kill that motherfucker. Status. We've never done a story on when animals get pissed where it's real, where people are real about it. Kill that motherfucker. I want that fucking shark dead. Not, I can't wait to get back in the water. Sharks are fine for the environment. I love sharks, this and that. Kill that bitch. I want evidence that they got that shark.
1: Well,
0: how are they
1: going to know they got the exact one?
0: They better catch that. How many can
1: if
0: there
1: they have
0: be?
1: A lineup.
0: How many can there be out there at once? Because it's the one shark they're looking for is fat and full, doing a, you know, floating on his back, burping. Kill that one. That one ate my friend. You know what I mean? That's the full shark, the one that's lazy, that's in a food coma. Kill
1: we
0: that
1: did,
0: one.
1: Did get a headline. Well, it was a video sent, so it, you Jesus. Know, but the headline is enough.
0: Yeah.
1: America's most dangerous snake.
0: I knew it. Kill that one, too.
1: Is hiding in Florida.
0: Where?
1: One bite can shut down your nervous system, it says.
0: I'll still be nervous. But where? Where is this motherfucker?
1: The elusive eastern coral snake.
0: I will put a where's Bill Gates? Put a bounty on this motherfucker. The elusive coral snake?
1: Yes.
0: Where?
1: Let's see. Potent neurotoxic venom attacks the nervous system and can paralyze the muscles needed to breathe.
0: Of course, it's northern Florida, but yeah, skip to that part. We all know where the fucking snake lives, probably. Okay.
1: We'd have to watch. That's the only information. We'd have to watch the
0: how evil of this clickbait. Video. We're not going to tell you what part of Florida, but we're going to make you watch the video. We're not just going to tell you what part. Fuck you.
1: Southeastern United States, ranging from southeastern North Carolina down through Florida and westward into Louisiana.
0: That's like everywhere. Okay, all the way to Florida.
1: Most common throughout Florida and the coastal plain.
0: Okay. What's that mean?
1: That's right where we live.
0: Okay, God, that's horrible.
1: Preferred habitat, dry, well-drained, sandy soils that allow them to burrow easily.
0: Well, that's not us. I mean,
1: pine flatwoods, longleaf pine sandhills, scrub oak.
0: Oh.
1: And hardwood pine forests and coastal areas.
0: That's every- everywhere. They actually just named every terrain you could have in Florida. Fuck off. That's not helpful.
1: They spend most of their time hidden underground beneath leaf litter, inside rotting logs or animal burrows. Okay. They're also occasionally found in suburban yards.
0: He's everywhere.
1: Near natural habitats.
0: Everywhere. So basically, it's in sandy things. It's in dirt. It's in logs. It's in everything that could be found outside. We know very little about the snake. It says it's dangerous as shit. It'll fuck your ass up if it bites you. And just so you know, they're everywhere, but we don't know where. Wow.
1: They hide. They're very rare to see.
0: Isn't this Doug Burgum's department, Secretary of the fucking Interior? Quit with the resurfacing all these dumb monuments to these white slave owners we have and kill some of these fucking snakes.
1: Oh, that's the most venomous snake in America, but...
0: We gotta kill this motherfucker.
1: Do you know what, in the world, what snake has a nearly 100% fatality rate?
0: Now... That would have to do with...
1: If untreated.
0: Right,
1: if you
0: okay.
1: Don't have an anti-venom.
0: So this would have to do with being somewhere where there's not a lot of infrastructure. You're not close to any hospitals, like in Pensacola.
1: No. If the bite is left untreated.
0: Yeah.
1: Right.
0: If you're away. Okay, so... some snake underwater, right? The venomous sea snake or something? Because if you're in the middle...
1: The black mamba.
0: Oh, I hate the sound of this.
1: In South Sub-Saharan Africa.
0: Killing them all!
1: Potent neurotoxin and cardiotoxin mixture causes rapid paralysis. Without fast medical care and anti-venom, death occurs nearly every time, often within 20 minutes to a couple hours.
0: You know how my foreign policy would be? I was like, I would help every country as much as I could that had this snake. Unless they just don't ever put this snake on the endangered list. If you do, I'm going to tear off your ass because let's all get together and kill this snake. We're going to kill snakes and the poor snake.
1: They're rarely seen. You don't hear about a lot of Eastern coral snake
0: bites. I guess
1: bites.
0: All these people that send in these stories, they're all fake stories. It's rare.
1: We don't have an Eastern coral snake.
0: No, we do. We absolutely do. We as a people, as a human collective, have one, and we should kill them all. Kill all these snakes. My new deal revolves around people going out and killing these motherfuckers. You live in Alabama, I'll give you a tax credit. Bring me 20,000 corpses of these fucking, God, these horrible fucking cottonmouths. Bring me the head of a cottonmouth. And I'll do something about your taxes. Just bring me these dead snakes. Dead snakes get tax credits. Dead snakes get you into NATO. Kill these snakes, motherfucker. I will bring you under the tent. Do not put them on. If they're on your protected list, I can't help you. I'm sorry. Because fuck that shit. We're all trying to. What purpose does the black mamba serve? You're not allowed to say anything about rats or mice. Well, okay. What good does it do you? It just makes you paralyzed. Why do we need them?
1: A 40-year-old farmer was killed in a tiger attack.
0: Again, these things too. Siegfried and Roy are like, yeah,
1: in
0: yeah.
1: In India, while he had gone to graze his buffaloes in a forest fringe area.
0: Poor guy. This guy, that's his job, right? He grazed his buffalo. Get out there and eat some grass. Meanwhile, I get attacked by a tiger, and they're protected, right? They're protected?
1: When he failed to return home, family members and villagers began searching. They reportedly found body parts lying in a pool of blood.
0: Fuck this tiger. Fuck this tiger.
1: Kill this 31 motherfucker. People have died.
0: It's a serial killer.
1: In wildlife attack-related incidents in the Chandrapur district alone.
0: Right.
1: This year so far, 29 tiger attacks.
0: Well, and then,
1: one elephant attack and one leopard attack.
0: How many people did Jeffrey Dahmer eat? Okay. And we went after Jeffrey Dahmer, and eventually the lazy cops in Wisconsin could bring it upon themselves to arrest the guy and protect the city from him. Okay. Imagine Jeffrey Dahmer's a tiger. It's the same thing, right? It's the same fucking thing.
1: But it's not.
0: But it is. It's eating people. I'm trying to. I mean,
1: you're suggesting try to get DNA samples from the scene.
0: No,
1: and get the
0: let's
1: right
0: kill
1: tiger.
0: You these just want fucking tigers.
1: You're a tiger sider.
0: Hell
1: you're
0: yes,
1: you're a species.
0: I'm just thinking about this poor guy doing his job. This guy can't work without a tiger eating him. Fuck that. I'll kill these motherfuckers.
1: But he was in the Tigers area, you could argue. No,
0: I know. We all have to be in these areas because we're all human beings and we're participating in the human experience. Nobody chose to be born. But since we're here, let's kill some of these tigers and make it live with them. Fuck that.
1: We got to go. Thanks for joining us. We'll be back on Wednesday. Thanks for buying shit through the Amazon link, crabdiving.com/Amazon. 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Doesn't cost you fuck all. 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See what Ryan's doing at Rated R Comedy on Instagram, TikTok, Facebook, X. Go to the Facebook pages, Rated R Comedy or Pensacola Comedy. 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
0: 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Instagram.
1: Have a great one, everybody. We'll hit you up in a couple days. Bye-bye.
0: Fuck these tigers.
1: Save the sharks. Save the tigers.
0: Kill them all. Fuck that.
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I saw something I've never seen before. It was a Chinese taco truck. I said, Holmes, come on, woo. What's the brother gotta do to get free food? You better wash some dishes, baby, on that Chinese taco truck.

0: What do you have to lose by trying something new like Trump? What the hell do you have to lose? You have to lose. You have to lose.
1: Mr. Trump is so stupid. My God, my God.
0: We won with poorly educated. I love the poorly educated.
2: And we ought to have a prayer called the goddamn it prayer. 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
0: But you know what? You don't impeach people when they're doing a good job.
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6: 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Hey, hey, what's up? We're not live. We're still alive. We're live 2 hours in the past. So any, you know, big news that may have hit in the last couple hours, if we don't talk about it, it's not that we didn't see it. We may not see it because we'll be done with the show and not paying attention to the news, because on the weekends a lot, especially on Saturday. Saturday is kind of my holy day. I try not to look at any Trump, any politics.
7: That's why they dump everything on Friday,
6: right? To help retain my sanity. Yeah, kind of.
7: Because they're like, everybody's trying to be normal today. Yeah. So now we're going to put the really weird, poisonous shit out there, because this whole week we shellacked people.
6: Friday evening especially, people don't, you know, they're done with the work week. They generally want to go out or do something or just chill. They don't necessarily flip on the news like they might during the week. 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It just helps us out here.
7: Nine!
6: Join us on social media. Won't be answering you live during the show today, because again, we're not time travelers. That would be great if I could see a few hours in the future. It'd be like buying a Truth Social $100,000 a month.
7: Oh, that's right.
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7: Follow me on Polymarket.
6: It's Faithless Friday, everybody.
7: Jesus.
6: Right, well, let me check with the producers. Have any, Shelby, have any of our deities contacted us or agreed to an interview or some kind of manifestation on camera?
7: Woof, woof, woof, woof, woof.
6: She's busy with the Kong toy. I guess that's a no. So invitation is out.
7: Jesus, you're fucking bullshit, dude.
6: My allergies are making me stutter. it's because I got a big, it feels like I got a giant phlegm ball in my throat. Isn't that great, everybody?
7: Yeah.
6: Happy to share with you.
7: Yeah. That's because of Jesus, too.
6: A lot. Yeah.
7: Yeah.
6: Everything is from the Lord. Let's launch into the old headlines and we'll get into the fun parts.
7: Yay.
6: Well, that sounds like Majority Report. I didn't mean to say that.
7: No, I've never listened.
6: They do the show and they're like, and then we're going to go to the fun half where they joke around and take calls and stuff like that.
7: Why isn't the whole show the fun half? That would be my question.
6: Because they talk about politics.
7: Yeah.
6: I don't know.
7: See, our show is the fun. We do the fun half is both halves.
6: Most of the time, yeah. Over in the commie, I'm seeing some weird things.
7: I love. I mean, to me, it's fun to shit on these stupid fucking Republicans. They're so dumb. Even if it's serious, it's fun because it's so stupid.
6: The commie pinko liberal HuffPost headline. This is there's a lot of yelling going on about this. It just came down from the SCOTUS, but it's in theory not as bad. in the immediate future.
7: Yeah.
6: SCOTUS assist in crackpot voter fraud witch hunt. The SCOTUS voted along party lines. That means the
7: bad
6: Sikhs
7: people
6: that hate freedom and decency and want to have a king.
7: Right.
6: Decided that they would allow Trump's administration. It's one of these stupid database or something. Well, why don't I read the story? The U.S. Supreme Court is temporarily allowing the Trump administration to run state voter registrations through data held by the Social Security Administration.
7: That's insane.
6: In that an unsigned nuts. Decision on Friday, the ruling overrules lower court decisions that had forbidden the Department of Homeland Security from using Social Security data as part of an effort to search voter registration data.
7: There is no voter fraud.
6: Submitted by states to the Systemic Alien Verification and Entitlement System. That's the SAVE.
7: This is all we can hang this around the necks of all these dumb fucking maggots who voted for Trump, especially the three-timers. Fuck you all.
6: The system is for alleged non-citizen voters, of which there are almost none.
7: Because you have to be a citizen.
6: The Supreme Court's three liberal justices dissented. The administration can now use sensitive personal information in its effort to purge voters it deems as non-citizens from state registration rolls.
7: That is insane. I mean, why do we have to take the stupid fucking maggot decisions made by this court seriously? I mean, why do we have to adhere by this shit? Because God knows Donald Trump doesn't follow the rules that he doesn't like. He just ignores them. Why don't we do it?
6: Purges,
7: this is dumb.
6: Purges using data in the DHS SAVE database routinely turn up incorrect matches by wrongly identifying naturalized citizens as non-citizens.
7: They love it, this which creates, is the point.
6: This creates significant burdens for eligible voters who are removed from the voter rolls. Oh, God, I'm sorry.
7: It makes them not want to fucking participate, right?
6: I really am so stuffed up and have like a giant, just something going on in here that it caught me and stopped me from talking.
7: That's horrible. It makes people not want to fucking
6: vote.
7: It's
6: like Darth Vader standing.
7: Oh, yeah.
6: You know. This creates significant burdens for eligible voters who are removed from the rolls, even though they are legally allowed to vote. So, but the Supreme Court, I don't know if it gets to this. It probably does somewhere in this story. But they added an addendum basically saying, but don't worry, it won't affect this election because we're under the rule that you can't do major purges before an election.
7: Fuck that.
6: But it might affect 2028.
7: Worry. The bad people said, don't worry. Don't worry. This isn't going to affect. These aren't the droids you're looking for. It's fine. Don't worry about it. Fuck this. Why do we even.
6: Oh, yeah. You know, they're going to scramble to come
7: up
6: with.
7: This is a big deal.
6: Anyone that voted Democrat they can think of, they're going to put on this list.
7: They threaten them. Like, if you vote illegally, we're going to take you to jail. That may or may not be true. But hey, man, that's some scary ass leverage, isn't it?
6: This
7: is horrible. That's insane. And people should worry about that. Fuck this.
6: The unsigned decision from the court stated that a 1995 immigration law enabled DHS to access any government data to verify citizenship, overriding the previously enacted Social Security and privacy laws. In dissent, the liberal justices wrote, quote, the majority misreads the statutory text.
7: They don't misread it.
6: The immigration law provisions do not override any explicit statutory limits on information sharing.
7: They misread it.
6: Like those protecting sensitive Social Security data, the laws protecting that data require agencies to provide notice and comment period and prevent such data sharing without consent.
7: This is normalization of bullshit because we're just saying they misread it. They're evil. They are evil. The wife of one of the SCOTUSes helped do the ellipses riot of tourists. Do we remember that or we've forgotten that already? This is all bullshit. This is absolutely horrific bullshit. And I think this is a five-alarm fire. People should, you know, God, if we were all organized and shit, we should all march down to SCOTUS and demand that they all fucking take their wigs and robes off and go the fuck home. Because that's stupid.
6: Wigs.
7: Because they absolutely did not misread it. What liberal justice said they misread it? That really isn't.
6: Well, they all three signed it. But the court noted in its unsigned ruling that the national. Oh, God, I do have one more in my pocket. God, this dog is almost knocking me over here. And I'm like, what are you doing? I don't have anything more. I'm giving her the sign language sign for I don't have anything.
7: Right.
6: Even she keeps jumping up on my leg. And it turns out I had one little tiny training treat in my pocket.
7: Even when people on our side can't even say plainly that they are fucking little maggot, evil assholes. They didn't misread it. This isn't a mistake. Stop
6: it. What was I saying? The court noted in its unsigned ruling that the National Voter Registration Act bars the broad purging of voter rolls in the weeks leading up to an election, which limits the potential impact of the decision this year.
7: Too bad they misread it. Whoever.
6: States can still make individualized queries about voters.
7: Oh, good. This is a fuck. This so is a like, fuck right in the ass.
6: We're not going to do any purges. We're just going to do individualized queries. We're going to do 150,000 of them in every single state.
7: Well, let's take advantage of that then. When we can take advantage of that, then let's do it. Because our side isn't willing to say what it really is. This is a tearing away of democracy. They didn't misread this. Shut the fuck up. Who wrote that weak-ass shit? Who wrote those words? That's almost more damaging than the fucking ruling, because if we're going to sit here and be all Pollyanna like, oh, these Republicans, they misread it. They didn't mean this. It's because they misread it. Fuck you. Who wrote that? Shame.
6: That's the headline over at the HuffPo. The Drudge Report has a different one.
7: Yeah.
6: A picture.
7: Even our side. Yeah.
6: What?
7: Even our side, man. You can't even say when somebody did something evil. Just say that it's evil shit. They didn't misread it. That's fucking horse shit.
6: The Drudge Report has a picture of a glowering Don. God, everybody looks pissed. It looks like he's on the balcony at the White House with Xi.
7: You jump. And you don't.
6: Melanoma standing next to him. There's a member of the armed forces gesturing, and Trump is like walking towards the camera, but he looks like so angry. Wow. And Melania is looking at the camera, and she looks really pissed.
7: Nah,
6: and
7: shut
6: she
7: up.
6: Looks bored, like he always does.
7: Yeah.
6: And it says, the headline at the Drudge says, "The Unhappy Don."
7: Ah. Melania, how many downloads did your movie get? The most successful documentary ever in history. How much? How many downloads?
6: How about all those Oscar nominations, right?
7: How about that? How about that?
6: Or is that coming up? Is that next? Is that this coming year? And Trump's going to throw a fit that it wasn't nominated.
7: Oh,
6: and if
7: yeah,
6: it gets
7: yeah.
6: nominated, then we need to scrap the Oscars, because then the Oscars have been tainted and cancered, just like the Kennedy Center. And now he wants to go after the Ford Theater and all kinds of
7: didn't
6: things.
7: They give it a lifetime achievement award to a guy that named names during the Red Scare? They absolutely did. What's his name? They are tainted. You know, they gave that fuckhead a lifetime achievement award that named names. Then are you now, or have you ever fucking been? What's this?
6: And
7: face?
6: Didn't Polanski win an Oscar not too long ago?
7: Let me help everybody. Fuck the Oscars. Fuck the Oscars and fuck our bitch ass Supreme Court. So, even the ones on our side. God.
6: This is Mark Halperin, the journalist who's writing for the Daily Mail.
7: Hello.
6: And it says, oh, well, I guess he's playing along with the Daily Mail's usual practice.
7: Yeah.
6: In a really long headline. My Trump sources say the president's worst nightmare imaginable has arrived. Panicked texts and emails from GOP insiders are blowing up my phone. They're all saying the same thing.
7: Which is what?
6: He says, I have an investment banker friend who once offered this sage advice. Sometimes the appropriate responses to a crisis is, in fact, to panic. Republicans are not quite at that stage yet, but prudence suggests they should at least consider it. With only 40 days remaining until Election Day and with early voting about to commence in much of the country, the grand old party finds itself in dire straits indeed. It's hard to believe that President Donald Trump headlined the party's unprecedented national midterm convention in Dallas just 2 weeks ago. It seems like ancient history. Intervening fortnight has been a living nightmare for Republicans, saddled with the stalled Iran war, incessant headlines about Trump family buck raking.
7: God,
6: an interesting term I had never heard of. Or did he just make this
7: sounds up? Like this guy made it up. Plenty of words out there, let me make up some though.
6: No, it's a political slang term for accepting high paid speaking fees.
7: What a boring way to say corruption.
6: Rising gas and diesel prices and White House fecklessness in the face of public fears over AI and data centers. It's all mixed together to create a rancid stew for the president's party, but you wouldn't necessarily know from the party's muscular TV ads, press releases, and social media posts, almost all of which project the confidence of the man who leads them. Too bad for them, bravado is no match for reality.
7: That's right. That's right.
6: As a sidelight, though, make sure we all get out and vote. And we're all really happy at what all the polls are looking like, a blue tsunami. But don't forget, 2016 told us Hillary was going to win easily.
7: Absolutely.
6: 2020 told us that it was going to be a lot less close than it was, that Biden was going to blow Don out of the water. That didn't happen. After, 2024, Biden or Kamala was supposed to win, and that didn't happen. So temper your expectations, everybody.
7: Oh, because yes.
6: We have to get the fuck out to vote, even without the possible cheating. We need to show up, unlike we did in 2020 and 2024.
7: Right, right, right. And then once we win, we can't fanboy out on these motherfuckers. You hold these representatives' feet to the fire no matter how much you love them and like them. If they don't do what you want, you let them fucking know. Because these fuckers have a lot of work to do. If these Democrats win the majorities, holy shit, my expectations are high, guys.
6: While Trump and White House mouthpieces are maintaining stiff upper lips, the code of political omerta was broken on Wednesday veteran Iowa talk show host Steve Deese, a man both MAGA and plugged in, and I will add, a supreme piece of shit.
7: Yeah, they have an omerta. Sure.
6: Deese's plaintive cry on X started like this. Yesterday, Iowa House Republicans were informed by their own pollsters that if you are in a plus 15 district, you're within the margin for error. If you're in a plus 10 district, you're underwater, and that this might end being an even worse midterm environment than 2006.
7: Quit your bitching. Go out there and cheat, you cunts. That's what you do, right? Go out there and cheat.
6: Translation, safe Republican seats are now at risk, and even the GOP candidates who thought they could sleepwalk their way to re-election better wake up and start campaigning.
7: Yeah, they're coming for your asses, I hope. I hope when there's this blue tsunami that all you guys are going to be, there better be endless hearings, there better be endless impeachments, there better be endless heads rolling. It better be like Saturday night in a bowling alley and the gutter is just full with GOP heads coming down the way.
6: Deese said, I slept on whether to share this publicly.
7: Shut up, dick.
6: This morning, I ultimately decided the truth should be shared while there is still six weeks left to do something about it for the good of the country. If the environment is this bad in my home state, where Trump has been the most popular political figure over the last decade, I can't imagine where it is everywhere else.
7: Imagine it, you cunt. We're tired of that Nazi. Imagine it, you stupid twunt. What's he talking about? I can't imagine how much people hate Trump. You can't.
6: Here's another data point. The Cook Political Report has shifted its outlook for the Senate race in Kansas, where the incumbent Roger Marshall is defending against a challenge from Democrat Adam Hamilton.
7: Fuck you, Roger.
6: What was once considered a likely Republican seat is now only lean Republican, which might not seem like a big deal, but Kansas Democrats haven't won a Senate seat since 1932.
7: Oh, shit. And when they win, they better be out for bear, right? I mean, they're going to be pissed, right? They hadn't been in charge.
6: Well, but, you know, if you just take the governor's race and in Kansas, I'm sure the legislature is supermajority.
7: I don't give a fuck.
6: You're still going to be battling. I mean, you're not going to have a mandate to do everything you want to.
7: You're going to
6: be doing a lot of vetoing and a lot of using the bully pulpit to shame these Republican.
7: Your knuckles better be raw and bleeding to the bone from banging on that table. You know, I mean, that's what I think.
6: So that's the headline. That's the Daily Mail. The unhappy Don.
7: What about Natalie?
6: Still think he's going to quit. I think there's a decent chance.
7: Yeah.
6: That he is going to, after the pummeling in the midterms, I mean, assuming he doesn't go completely crazy and declare martial law and create a civil war and all that stuff, which is still on the table for them.
7: don't debate
6: that, because I just saw a story about that there's a group of loonies that even the scumbag assholes that are around him now are trying to convince him not to listen to the craziest of the crazies, who want him to declare martial law. Just that simple. They know it's going to go badly, so they're like, it's going to be cheating. We'll just declare martial law.
7: When they bring back Eric Holder as AG, I'm really going to enjoy him.
6: You know who we need for AG?
7: I don't know.
6: Jack Smith.
7: I guess, right? I mean, didn't he already come up with a zero? Didn't he lose? Though?
6: What could he do? He was under law. He had no teeth. His Congress stripped his special prosecutor or special counsel, whatever the fuck he was, of any ability to indict. So when he came out with his report, it was, you know, kind of like, look, I'd be indicting these people.
7: Yeah, I would have thrown Merrick Garland under the fucking bus if I was him for that. He should have.
6: It's like the Mueller thing. It's the same deal. Jack Smith had very little teeth.
7: How's that even work, though? Because wasn't Jack Smith in the Justice Department when we had the White House in the executive branch?
6: Yeah, but under Merrick Garland. Right. So
7: call for his head, man. I mean,
6: he's, you know, he's, I think Jack Smith would be a good.
7: Oh, yeah, yeah, AG. I do, too. But I think they should dig up. Is Eric Holder dead? Is he still alive?
6: I think Jack Smith would be better than Eric Holder, because they've been going after Jack Smith with fervor.
7: Right.
6: And
7: you think he's mad?
6: They've left Eric Holder alone for the most part for some reason.
7: Right. Well, who's ever saltiest? That's who I'm for. And whoever has, like, doesn't sleep. Who sleeps less?
6: I mean, you know, Tisha James would be great.
7: Yeah.
6: One of those that he really went after that would be eager to purge of all these motherfuckers. But
7: we thought that about Merrick Garland, though.
6: That's what I'm going to say. Don't hold your breath. Don't get too excited, because the Democrats might win. And even if we win in 28, I wouldn't. You don't expect mass tribunals. Don't.
7: Hey, listen, man.
6: Even though we should, expect it. And, you know, expect to be disappointed, because we still have a whole big block of Democratic corporate assholes.
7: Yeah, that's true.
6: That are taking all of their donations from the same fucking rich cunts that the Republicans do, because a lot of these billionaires play both sides. They donate to both to hedge their bets.
7: See, that happens because us as Democrats, we are, they don't fear the base. They should fear our fucking base. They should, our Democratic leaders should fear us, should look at the polls and think, holy shit, we're not going to make these lunatics happy. What are they going to do to us? That's what I want. I don't want them to think we're fans. I mean, fuck them.
8: Well, we're going to remove them from office.
7: Pay them a lot of money.
8: This is what we're
7: going to
8: do to them.
7: I mean, think about it. Obama came in, didn't do shit about George Bush. Didn't do jack shit. I mean, he did get bin Laden. We got to give him that. They did a good job getting bin Laden. But he just ignored being lied into a war. And that's how the world sees the Democrats. I want a different, profile. You know, because that's what we deserve. We deserve justice from these people. Not infrastructure and laws and legislation and bullshit like that. These people have to be in jail that did all this bad shit.
8: Well, prepare for disappointment.
7: Okay, but
8: just saying.
7: I'm not going to be happy about it. I'm going to scream about it every fucking day, you lazy ass motherfuckers. You better get out there and fucking fight, goddammit. I don't give a fuck. What do you think Phil Jackson said to the Bulls? Do the best you can, guys. I get it. Boy, that's a good defense they're running against our zone. That's okay. Take the hill,
8: bitches.
7: They're
8: Bobby Knight. There are good... there are good signs, though, even on the Democratic side.
7: No reaching across the aisle.
8: There are good signs, though, even on the Democratic side that some of these corporate fuckhole Democrats are not going to be hanging on for a really long time because more and more of them are seeing the writing on the wall about all the Democratic socialists winning. Yeah. And
7: El Sayed wasn't supposed to beat that what was her name? Who sounds like this? the Saturday Night Live character. He was supposed to lose against her, right? In the primary.
8: Yeah, yeah, yeah.
7: And he beat the shit out of her. I mean,
8: that reminds me. I got to open
7: you
8: my
7: know
8: Gmail.
7: Her name.
8: I got to open my
7: name?
8: Gmail here because
7: she was funny. I mean,
8: Haley Stevens.
7: Okay.
8: Because the, I got a drop that I found of her. It's actually Hassan uses it, and I just stole it because it's hilarious. God, I'm trying to find it in my fucking email right now.
7: I'm sorry, but Hassan during that GOP convention must have been like, I mean, I just can't get over this. Like, why am I in my underwear on this picture? What the fuck on the Jumbotron?
8: Yeah, that one still is
7: fucked up.
8: People are still trying to figure out what the fuck is going on.
7: Did we ever get
8: with that? Yeah. And why the Republicans love their whatever picture they can.
7: God. And that reaction shot from Mike Johnson about cum trophy. I mean, you know, that's priceless. I imagine it is.
8: Oh, I just saw an email that from a listener about our the stream being off the air. Yeah, I know there were issues with the station was off.
7: Oh shit!
8: And even like we can sign in live and broadcast.
7: Yes,
8: but then because the station had been toggled off. Which
7: no.
8: I don't remember doing, but maybe
7: I didn't do it. Shelby did it.
8: They have updates and shit like that, which is it's possible.
7: Oh, it probably fucks all the presets
8: up. That happened or something, but it literally shut down the station, so our reruns weren't running. No. I didn't know it. I don't. No offense. I don't really check.
7: Don't toggle us
8: that frequently. Oh, here we go.
9: What gives?
7: Oh shit! God, my fucking earbud just fell out. Sit, play it again.
9: What gives?
7: Is that really her?
9: What gives?
7: Shit, I hate this person, but like she should work for Pixar or something, right? Why are you in Whoville? She sounds like Whoville.
8: So that's Haley Stevens.
7: That's amazing.
9: What gives?
7: It hurts to do her voice. It's like, what gives? Fuck.
8: Where was I? Oh yeah, the unhappy Don. That's the headline there at the Drudge Report. And those are your headlines this Faithless Friday, everybody.
7: Didn't that happen in, you know, Watergate, right? The polls looked really bad, and the leadership went to Nixon. It was like, you should resign, and then he did, right?
8: Yeah. But that's not what's happening now.
7: Right.
8: Oh, well, TBD, because now all of a sudden, I saw a couple stories just today about how a lot of these motherfuckers are finally seeing the light.
7: Yeah.
8: And now they're all of a sudden trying to distance themselves from Trump.
7: No way, motherfuckers.
8: Don't let it happen.
7: Carve that T somewhere into them. You can't wash it off. No, no, no, no, no. Never. Get Brad Pitt out here from that movie. What he did. Fuck that. We're not going to forget. I'm not going to forget that shit.
8: Well, right. The world isn't going to forget.
7: The world hates us. And rightly so. We're a bad fucking state. We're a bad actor. We want Russia to win that war. What the fuck? Why aren't we helping Ukraine the way we should be? This is an injustice. It's irredeemable, that behavior.
10: What gives?
7: Yeah.
8: See, I was really quiet. Let me play it again. Oops.
10: What gives?
7: Yeah, it sounds like Whoville.
11: What gives?
7: It's like the Grinch.
11: My precious.
7: Yeah, it's more like my that, though, right? Haley Stevens, Lord of the Rings fame.
11: Precious.
8: Faithless Friday, everybody.
7: Yay.
8: This is the
11: what gives.
7: That's weird.
8: Oh yeah, so Right Wing Watch is making fun of the story I talked about in the last show, which is Noah's Ark.
7: We found it.
8: There's another story at the Daily Mail. So, you know, that tells you about the Daily Mail.
7: Well, was it somebody put a weird X-ray machine into the Dead Sea Scrolls and found the boat?
8: The headline at the Daily Mail, Noah's Ark resting place 100% confirmed. Now, they put that in quotes.
7: Oh.
8: Because that's what somebody is saying. It's right, like, right. We're not saying it. We're reporting that they said it.
7: It's clickbait. Isn't it in Tennessee?
8: It's a replica.
7: Oh, same thing.
8: Noah's Ark resting place 100% confirmed after 4,300 years as astonishing, quote, man-made structure is detected buried deep underground. And it's that same bullshit. It's just a lie.
7: 4,300 years ago, so it's 2026. Minus 4,300?
8: Right Wing Watch wants to point out to all of us,
7: right,
8: which I did not realize, the group Noah's Ark Scans. This is the lunatics that have been going over there and desperately trying to find a wooden boat.
7: But it's a boat
8: with lots of piles of two animals shitting.
7: Can I ask you a question?

0: marketing, director of marketing and fundraising.
1: On the Ark?
0: Wow. On the Noah's Ark scans.
1: Get a fucking life.
0: Right Wing Watch says, dear media, if you're going to write about the researchers who claim to have found Noah's Ark, you should probably mention that this person, the group's marketing and fundraising director, is a flat earth white nationalist conspiracy theorist.
1: Shit, fit that on a business card.
0: That we've heard of before.
1: Oh my God. Shit.
0: And we played clips before. In fact, we played this one.
1: Okay.
2: That's why they hide the flat earth. They want you just to think you're a globe floating around in space. Nothing special about you. You were an accident. When God intentionally put us here, he intentionally created us, and he loves us, and he made us just like them. So that is what I have to say about that. That is why I lean towards more flat earth than I do round earth. Also, I haven't seen it. I don't trust anything I don't see anymore. If I haven't seen it myself.
0: Have you been in a plane, you daffy idiot?
1: Is this Ainsley Earhart from Fox News?
0: No.
1: Oh, wait, who is this?
0: This is the former Republican candidate for Senate in Delaware.
1: Oh, shit!
0: Lauren Witzke.
1: Witzke.
0: Lauren Witzke,
1: God,
0: is the director of marketing and fundraising for Noah's Ark scams. Oh, excuse me, scan, not scam.
1: What?
0: But it's a scam.
1: Is this her company that she started, and is that a recent quote?
0: I don't, she's involved in it.
1: So that's a recent, like.
0: No, not this flat earth one? The one I just played? No, we played that years
1: before,
0: ago, three or four years ago, yeah.
1: But that, well, it's not that old. I mean, what a hot take. Wait. Let's slow down for a second. That person ran for Senate.
0: She won the nomination for Senate and was the Senate candidate for the Republicans in 2020.
1: You stupid fucking GOP cunts deserve to have a flat earther senator. You really fucking
0: She's the
1: do.
0: One that went to work with
1: Jesus.
0: Rick Wiles.
1: Wow.
0: Remember?
1: I barely remember that guy. Who? Right. Rick Wiles. He's still alive?
0: Yeah,
1: he didn't die of
0: COVID.
1: She
0: went to work with Rick Wiles, and she and we used to call him Third Banana, because Third Banana used to be with Rick Wiles, and wasn't like a Dr. Pat? Wasn't that his his flunky, his normal flunky? And
1: and
0: then there was Third Banana.
1: What a green room.
0: And so then she, once they got fired, and you remember, they got fired from Rick Wilde. Because
1: that's right.
0: They created a fight between Rick Wilde and Mike Lindell.
1: Damn, that's some deep shit.
0: Do you remember this?
1: Yes, I do. They caused a fissure.
0: They allegedly said Mike Lindell said something, and he's like, I never said that. What are you talking about? And it caused Rick Wiles and Mike Lindell to snipe at each other on their shows and on the social medias. And then it turns out it was these evil Lauren Witzke and Third Banana.
1: Sad.
0: So they got canned, and then they went off and formed their own dealio.
1: Ooh.
0: I don't know if that's part of this or whatever, but they went off to form their own show and stuff like that.
1: You know, I'm glad we got an update on Witzke. I mean, fuck her and everything, but you know who makes me sad? It's just you never hear this guy, and he used to be, like, a big deal on our show. Ryan Fisher, and no one cares about him, and he's like, he never existed.
0: Well, he retired.
1: No, you can't retire.
0: I think he had health problems.
1: Did he really?
0: Yeah.
1: Oh, wow, I don't remember that at all.
0: He was ill. He was old when we were first playing him 10 years ago.
1: Ryan Fisher. Yeah. Is he alive?
0: I'm Brian Fisher. He is still alive, yeah.
1: How can you say that? And just
0: we talked about it not that long ago,
1: oh, okay.
0: Right?
1: Didn't he's
0: we?
1: Not dead. Shelby?
0: I found out he's not dead, but he's not actively broadcasting, I don't think, anymore. Mm,
1: like Mitch?
0: He was the American Family Association.
1: American Family Network. And he got fired.
0: Because he was getting too anti-Semitic, if I remember.
1: No, yeah, that's right. I thought he hated gay people.
0: Well, so does the AFA.
1: I mean, that's right. Okay. It's just a wide net.
0: He passed it last year.
1: Oh, shit, man.
0: We missed it. RIP Brian Fisher.
1: Oh, man.
0: Almost a year ago, October 9th, 2025, the former director of issues analysis for the American Family Association.
1: Issues?

0: analysis.
1: He hosted the talk radio program Focal Point on American Family Radio.
0: Yeah, that's right. We used to call it Fecal Point.
1: Fisher opposed abortion, national health care, gay adoption, civil unions, and same-sex marriage. His it was about homosexuality. Fisher's comments about homosexuality caused the AFA to be designated a hate group by the Southern Poverty Law Center.
0: Homosexual sex. What did we say all the time? It was like homosexual. God, he had this weird term for people having sex that were gay. Damn it.
1: Oh, you know what? I know three what you're words. Talking about.
0: No, it's two words. Homosexual something. God damn. Now we're never going to have a chance to remember it. I mean, he's gone.
1: I don't even see the...
0: Did his estate even... By the way, the estate of Brian Fisher should be sending us a big fat thank you email. You're welcome. I guarantee you no other fucking podcast today is talking about that guy. Right? Nobody.
1: Homosexual. Well, he died a year ago, so I can't imagine why they would, but yeah.
0: I mean, we're doing it for some reason. Homosexual marriage.
1: Well, we're reminiscing.
0: Yeah, the good old days. It was like, it felt like it was just Brian Fisher to make fun of, and then here comes Rick Wiles, you know, and then.
1: Rick Wiles is like, hold my beer.
0: Yeah, and then Mike Lindell popped up, and Alex Jones was always there.
1: And Rick Wiles, remember, got butthurt because of all the shit he was getting for his cartoonish anti-Semitism. And now I would imagine he's probably crowing. He's probably...
0: Right. You were.
1: He's probably loving what's happening right now.
0: See, Nick Fuentes and Stu Peters and Candice, they don't understand. They stand on the shoulders of dead maggot giants, right? I mean, Brian Fisher was pre-Trump, wasn't he?
1: Yeah.
0: Because a lot of people might not remember. We were here before Trump. You know, we America existed before this fuckhead, you know, trounced into our lives, his big fat ass and his diapers shitting everywhere. There was a world before Donald Trump, and you know, does anybody remember that?
1: No.
0: Yeah. Try to remember back then. It's like, shit. There's this guy, Obama was president. You know, and it wasn't fucking horrible, you know, it was whatever. But there was a time before Donald Trump, and I think Brian Fisher was a predecessor, right?
1: Yeah, he was around before that. Yeah, sure.
0: And that was the golden age for you guys, and it's coming up again. You right-wing nut job broadcasters, Nick?
1: Is it?
0: Absolutely, because they can just be anti. Put it on fucking autopilot from here on out. Your job's just got... a lot easier. Now, you can just hate everything and no Trump caveats, right?
1: Brian Fisher tweet from
0: the grave
1: 2015. Oh. The pressure Big Gay has put on Indiana is proof they are not about marriage equality, but about homosexual supremacy.
0: Ooh, you know, that's right. He was around for like Big Gay means, you know, they're going to make a gay wedding cake, right?
1: Yeah.
0: And the pizza place has to have a gay wedding. Is that it? That's where he was forged.
1: And the whole Obergefell thing right before that, right. They were, you know, that's when they were all organizing to try to make sure gay marriage didn't happen, because then, you know, we'd all be going to Satan's ball sack.
0: You remember when big fat fuck Huckabee, not the governor, but the ambassador to Israel, and then fucking Ted Cruz, was it those two, Huckabee and Ted fucking Cruz? They went down there to what was her name, Kim something or other, the clerk.
1: Kim Davis, the clerk.
0: The clerk that didn't want to sign the marriage license because it went against her fucking stupid fucking ass religion. Oh, man. Wow. How about this Wayback Machine we're in right now? I can't get out of it.
1: Machine.
0: There was a time before Donald Trump. God damn it. That was right before Donald Trump, too. Shit, guys. We can get back to that. We got to put him in jail first, and all his family and all his little crony fucks. Oh, this Russian
1: Go back
0: guy.
1: To the time when we were just pointing at those assholes and
0: yeah.
1: and warning what might happen, and then it happened.
0: You know, Don Jr., why did the Russian guy pay for your wedding? And then you've reimbursed him for some fucking reason. Why? Why is there a Russian guy paying for the first family's fucking wedding to some spy bitch. I mean, that's not normal, is it?
1: I would think not.
0: Right. Right, right. Socialite. She's a socialite.
1: So that's a little stroll down memory lane.
0: Brian Fisher wouldn't be a blip. I'm sorry, Brian. No offense if you're listening from the grave, and Mitch McConnell if you're listening. Or wait. Excuse me. Hey, what's up with Mitch? We haven't even. Is he?
1: Oh, it's, you might as well have a potato sitting there with.
0: What is he alive?
1: Google Eyes put on it, and
0: I love potatoes.
1: Just get a Mr. Potato Head and.
0: Oh yeah.
1: Do that.
0: You know, I got this. Speaking of potatoes, I got this. I got to get out of this, but I watch this show called Dangerous Roads, and it's just about people that live in these countries that nobody, you know, these horrible countries where the leaders don't use taxes to pave the roads or anything like that. They just keep all the money. So, like in Armenia, I watch this guy. He had to drive 6 hours, what would normally be an hour drive, to deliver potatoes. And it's all people are doing in Armenia and Kazakhstan and, you know, up in those mountains. All they're doing is trying to deliver everybody potatoes that lives up in the middle of nowhere in these fucking mountains so they can make their vodka.
1: Rick Wiles got press credentials for the White House in 2020 for Davos.
0: Oh, that's right. What? Hey, Rick. Oh, I don't want to start this again. Did you enjoy Davos? Did you enjoy? God, I hate when these guys get to go to Europe. Did you go to any museums? What a waste. I bet they didn't go to. Do you think him and Doc went to one fucking art museum the whole fucking time?
1: The Rick Wiles is still at it, it looks like.
0: He's alive?
1: Yeah, sure.
0: COVID. He had COVID like 18 times.
1: Yeah, he's still doing his thing. Although, this is interesting. This guy tweets, who is he? I don't know what this is. Brian Morrow, M-A-U-R-O.
0: Oh, okay.
1: President of the Morrow Institute, counter-extremism, host of the Counter Offensive.
0: I feel like we podcast. Played him.
1: I don't recognize that name, but we might have. We play so many people. I don't remember everybody. This says the Morrow Institute for Peace and Justice is an academic center at St. Paul's College, University of Manitoba. Dedicated to human rights, conflict resolution, and social justice.
0: No, I love it. That's
1: okay.
0: Good.
1: Maybe we like this, but what did this guy? How did this guy end up? Okay, warning about Noah's Ark scans project. All caps. I was associated with it from 2019 until recent months.
0: God,
1: I left because two Nick Fuentes associates are now in its leadership. And handling finances. They are from the ferociously anti-Semitic True News Ministry of Rick Wiles.
0: Shit.
1: They visited Russia to participate in a pro-Putin event designed for propagandizing Western Christian conservatives. Lauren Witzke.
0: Nine!
1: A spokesperson, public face, and official fundraiser for Noah's Ark scams has declared a declared objective of eliminating, quote, all Jewish influence in politics. Witzke is a former political candidate. The Noah's Ark Scans project is beneficial for her brand, fundraising, business, and political infrastructure.
0: Yay!
1: She is already falsely characterizing the project in self-glorifying, grandiose ways.
0: Yeah.
1: Witzke constantly makes bigoted remarks about Black people, Indians, Jews, etc. She is a flat earther who talks about the, quote, space hoax.
0: What?
1: Witzke, she said we didn't go to space. It's a hoax.
0: Oh, okay.
1: Witzke says America needs its own Putin, and she wants to move to Russia.
0: Go ahead, bitch. Yeah. But we have our own Putin. They're
1: go
0: all over
1: have
0: the
1: your
0: place.
1: Own, go take Putin. Go to move to Russia.
0: Yeah, enjoy. Enjoy,
1: she's already,
0: stupid.
1: She's already using the Noah's Ark scams project to promote conspiratorial anti-Semitism, accusing Jews in Israel of trying to stop it in order to prevent a competitor for tourism.
0: That's
1: so
0: insane.
1: This is what they want. They're lying about this site in Turkey so they can build some fucking Taj Mahal of bullshittery there and say, look, we're going to put up a resort for Christians to come and view the last resting place of the Ark, and we're going to make tons of money off.
0: That sucks. If you think about that from What's-His-Face's point of view, he can barely keep his shit. Is it still open? Ken Ham's thing?
1: Last we talked about it, it wasn't doing well. I remember.
0: Ken Ham already opened something, and I don't remember Laura Witsky going to support it, or Nick Fuentes, or anybody from True News going to give a shit about it. Didn't go to the grand opening, nothing.
1: Yeah, remember the story was that the city and the county where the ridiculous Ark experience is, got pissed off because they feel that they were lied to about projections who would come to this thing. And they gave all these tax breaks and all this shit. And then it turns out that it's like a fraction of what these Christians. Oh, Christians lied, you mean? And pretended that they were going to have a lot more audience for this, their bullshittery.
0: Is this? Yeah. Is
1: what
0: this
1: a how, shocker.
0: Is this how they got their money? They're like, want to put up this Christian theme park for Christians.
1: Oh, millions of people every year are going to come see it.
0: And if you say no, you're going against God if you don't give us this funding, city. And they buckled and they gave them the money. There's no way in
1: hell. Let's call them Republicans, I'm sure.
0: But there's no way in hell anybody was ever going to come to this. There's no way.
1: I'm shrugging.
0: So now there's a bed and breakfast where the Ark
1: saying that's what it sounds like they're planning. If
0: good idea.
1: That they literally said it's going to be something that they... They're saying that the Jews and Israel are trying to stop them from finding the Ark.
0: What?
1: Because it'll compete with them for tourism.
0: Is that what everybody's concerned about in the Mideast right now? Everything's blowing the fuck up. The Straits closed. How are we going to corner the market on... You know what hurts Middle East tourism right now? The Middle East. Donald Trump.
1: This guy continues, I was at the site in August 2025. I'm talking to the main Turkish geologist in the photo below. My old nonprofit, Doubting Thomas Research Foundation, has its logo on the visitor center door and a video. There's a visitor center already. And a video of an interview I did with Andrew Jones plays in the viewing room. Andrew Jones is the guy, I think, who found this site.
0: Oh, Andrew Jones is also one of the best center fielders the Atlanta
1: not the same
0: Braves
1: person.
0: Ever turned out and didn't make it into the Hall of Fame.
1: It is painful to depart from, but I can't be a part of turning a possible biblical site in a platform for evil. Please share this post so donors and supporters are fully aware of who is handling and benefiting from their support. If they feel the cause is worth overlooking these issues, I understand that point of view. But as someone who played a role in promoting the site before this betrayal took place, I have a duty to let people know the full picture.
0: Get up there on that cross, motherfucker. Why? There's lots of shit in the Bible, right?
1: Yeah.
0: Okay.
1: There's lots of... Do you mean just lots of shit in the Bible, or there's lots of shit in the Bible?
0: Why was... Number one...
1: Both is true.
0: Okay. What in the Bible made it to the musical stage? Yeah. Okay, the
1: Jesus Christ Superstar.
0: Right, okay. The crucifixion. Okay. Joseph and the Amazing Technicolor Dreamcoat.
1: Yeah.
0: It's another musical, though, right? It's very Jesus-y, but... Why is the Noah's Ark never a musical, right? I mean, I think so. I'm really shocking. No one owns the rights to them. Can I buy the rights? Because I want to do a musical about Noah's Ark. I don't know how I'd do it.
1: You don't have to buy any rights.
0: Oh, it's public domain. What is the fascination with this part of the Bible? Because there's certain parts of the Bible, Moses and the parting of the Red Sea, that are just overplayed. I mean, it's
1: because they're desperate to prove that it's real.
0: But it's a big
1: and
0: book.
1: And they think if they can find, they're going to dig it up and they're going to find a boat that they believe that will then prove to them and prove to the world that their book of myths is
0: true.
1: Yeah,
0: but that part is played out. That's like you get an album. Let's say you're back in the 80s and you got Duran Duran album, right? You're going to play Reflex.
1: Reflex.
0: Yeah, you're going to
1: play.
0: You know that part that goes flex, flex, flex, flex, flex, flex, flex, and it's meant to do that. But then if you got a scratch in the 45 at that point, you played it so much, you get it. 45. It's going to get so many scratches.
1: Did you have a 45?
0: Yeah, absolutely. Reflex on one side and Hungry Like the Wolf on the other, think. And I also had the bar case. Wait, the bar case? No parking. No parking on the dance floor. Or was that? Shit, was that the guy, Morris Day. Was that Morris Day or the bar case? Who cares? I'm just saying, why do we have to get hit over and over again? Enough of the Ark. Pick another part of the fucking Bible that's not that guy from the movie. No more what's his name? Who's in Planet?
1: Charlton Heston.
0: No more Charlton Heston shit. No more Jim Caviezel shit.
1: He's done anyway. He aged out.
0: Oh yeah. Yeah, but why can't
1: Mel Gibson won't spend the money to CGI him younger.
0: I don't blame you, Mel. Hey, but why not Mel Gibson? Who else could be on it? All the people on that Hollywood thing, that Hollywood.
1: Couldn't they just say that Jesus looked really rough after, you know, dying and shit and coming back?
0: Couldn't you just portray a part of the Bible that we haven't worn the fuck out?
1: All the fun parts have been done.
0: That's not the attitude to have. That's not true. Sure. There's like plenty of the Bible. What about that guy cutting his kid in half? What about that? That's fun.
1: They did,
0: Isaac.
1: Well, the greatest story ever told. They did,
0: what's that?
1: Wasn't that a movie?
0: Yeah, but what's the greatest story ever told? Is that Jesus getting crucified? I mean, God, we've played that. That's played out.
1: I thought it was a bunch of Old Testament stories.
0: No, you can't just do it a review, motherfuckers. You can't just say that. Because, we're just going to do a bunch of these Old Testament stories. Pick one and drill.
1: It's Jesus. It's Jesus. The greatest story ever told, 1965 American epic religious film that retells the biblical account of Jesus of Nazareth from the nativity through the ascension.
0: We don't need that. We got that. Do you? We know that part. God, guys, what about the Land of Nod with the Giants?
1: Oh, my God. Listen to this cast. Max von Sydow, Michael Anderson Jr., Carol Baker, Ina Balin, Pat Boone.
0: Who is he, Moses?
1: Pat Boone, who, by the way, recently came out and alive, by the way, which I wasn't aware of.
0: He resurrected.
1: No offense, Pat, yeah. But I wasn't aware you're still with us. And
0: God.
1: And he came out swinging against Trump. It's like Pat Boone is going after Trump. He's 92 years young.
0: Who did he play in the greatest story ever told? That's important. Moses or Jesus? I mean, that was a long time ago,
1: Max
0: right?
1: Max von Sydow, I think, was Jesus.
0: Von Sydow. I don't even know who that is.
1: Victor Buono, Jose Ferrer, Charlton Heston, Martin Landau.
0: Oh, my God.
1: Angela Lansbury.
0: Apologies.
1: Roddy McDowell.
0: Apologies to Roddy McDowell, Martin Landau.
1: Sidney Poitier.
0: Oh, my God. Wait. You're telling
1: me. Telly Savalas.
0: Okay. All these wonderful actors had to work with who is the guy at the beginning?
1: There's one more.
0: Okay.
1: John Wayne.
0: Okay. Apologize to all those people having to work with John Wayne. And who's the guy you named at the beginning? There's one fuckhead. Was it Charlton Heston?
1: Yeah, Heston, Landau.
0: No, that's insulting. You can't even say that in the same list. Martin Landau was on another level than Charlton Heston and the other one. I mean, those guys, John Wayne, the estate of Martin Landau should be like, take Martin Landau's name out of your mouth.
1: John Wayne played a Roman centurion in charge of the crucifixion. Story ever. Let's make sure we get those nails in there.
0: I'm a centurion. God. Shit. Poor Martin Landau and Angela Lansbury and Roddy McDowell. Oh, these poor motherfuckers. Why in the shit are you having Charlton Heston in yet another movie about Jeebus? Fuck off. God.
1: Oh, wait. A famous Hollywood legend claims that director George Stevens asked John Wayne to repeat the line. It was a cameo. He delivers a single memorable line of dialogue at the end of the scene. Truly, this man was the son of God.
0: Fuck off. He couldn't get it right.
1: A famous Hollywood legend claims that director George Stevens asked Wayne to repeat the line and say it with awe, prompting Wayne to jokingly reply, "Aw, truly this man was the son of God."
0: Well, that was horrible direction. I mean, really, that just give him a line reading. Why? That's horrible casting.
1: Biographers note the story is likely an apocryphal myth, just like the story they were playing.
0: Well, listen, I think what's not a myth is that, yeah. Can you imagine you're the guy, it's like you got, it's one of these big time Hollywood productions. It's like Cleopatra or something. You got shit everywhere. There's horses everywhere. And all you want is John Wayne. Can you deliver this line like a human? Nope. Nope. I got all these other actors. I got Angela Lansbury, genius. Martin Landau.
1: Oh, Charlton Heston played John the Baptist in the movie.
0: Was he? Did he play him as a mute person? That
1: the
0: didn't
1: fiery
0: talk?
1: Prophet and forerunner who prepared the way for Jesus and baptized him.
0: God.
1: He, in the movie, his character famously preaches repentance in the wilderness, baptizes Jesus, and later confronts Herod Antipas, played by Jose Ferrer. Jose Ferrer was Herod.
0: Who did Carl Weathers play? Because he's in every movie, right?
1: So there we go, man.
0: God, what a... That's like It's a Mad, Mad World, all the famous... The Three Stooges, were they in it? No, they couldn't find a part.
1: I forgot about that. Shelley Winters was in it. I forgot about that.
0: Shelley Winters was in this?
1: She did a role, a cameo, I think. I think there were a ton of cameos. That's why a lot of these names... Like Roddy McDowall probably had a line or two. You
0: know? Roddy McDowall is like, I am not doing a scene with that guy over there that made the cast of... I'm not doing a scene with the title character from Genghis Khan over there. Fuck you, man. Angela Lansbury is like, I'm not working with Charlton Heston. I'm not... Do you think they begged all these people to be in Planet of the Apes and they just gave them the middle fingers? Like, I ain't playing Dr. Zaius, bitch. I ain't working with him. God, why was Charlton Heston in so many movies? I watch him and I'm like, what am I missing? He sucks, right?
1: Yeah, he sucks. I mean, you know, it was that time when it was big acting, right?
0: Jimmy Stewart was always good, though.
1: Yeah, he was an aberration. They were different. They were, you know, the big epic movies they still had.
0: Catherine Hepburn
1: still had
0: always
1: a lot of
0: good.
1: Still had a lot of big actors.
0: Catherine Hepburn
1: chewing up the scenery.
0: That's right. Mickey Rooney was always good. I don't know. Why wasn't Judy Garland in this? What a shame. She never was in. We never let her be in a religious movie.
1: Shelley Winters was Woman Who Is Healed.
0: Damn, not even a fucking not even a named character. And here comes Charlton fucking Heston. That is disgusting.
1: Also, we're coming up. I think we're up or past the hour point. Just past the hour point. Thanks for listening. Thanks for buying shit through the Amazon link at crabdiving.com/Amazon. Moving on.
0: Okay.
1: Before we do 3 hours on...
0: But really, but why
1: the
0: not...
1: Greatest story ever told.
0: No more Moses movies and no more Ark and no more Jesus getting nailed up there and no more... Amazing Technicolor Dreamcoat shit.
1: We got one coming up. Mel's doing another one.
0: No, fuck off, Mel. Do the Land of Nod or something, right? That's a giant.
1: It's going to make a shit ton of money. You know it will.
0: Well, not the Land of Nod. You know what I'm talking about. That's biblical. It's exciting.
1: Yeah, what about Jonah? Let's see the guy living in the whale for 3 days. Let's.
0: What a great acting experiment. I mean, that's a good one. How old was Jonah?
1: I don't know. It's Faithless Friday, everybody.
0: Keanu Reeves, don't we've got forget. A role for you. I'm in this whale, dude.
1: Here we go.
2: You are being seduced by the sophistry of Satan from so-called MAGA people that are mad about gas prices, okay? I get it. Republican voters are frustrated. I get it. Gas prices are up. Groceries are up. I hear it. You hear it. In the checkout lines. And some of our people are saying, you know what? Maybe I'll just sit this one out and teach them a lesson.
0: Hell yeah.
2: Let me tell you who learns that lesson. You do. Gas prices go up and gas prices come down. A tank of gas that's too expensive, that's a bad week.
0: Is that what
1: a tank of gas that's too expensive?
0: I'm sure that's
1: a bad week. This, of course, is Shane Bond, everybody. Yeah. For those that don't know, billed here by Right Wing Watch as a Trump cultist pastor.
0: Oh, that's accurate.
1: He is in Tupelo, I believe, Mississippi, or nearby Tupelo, somewhere in Mississippi.
0: What's he wearing?
1: Not too far from us. Not a crazy shirt, as usual. It's, no, I mean, it's not. It's an Oxford shirt, but just a small pattern on it.
0: Do you think Benicio will get an Oscar when he plays him, this guy? Benicio
1: him? Del Toro?
0: Oh, man, he would do it great.
1: He would be great. Killer role. To be honest.
2: Just go up and gas prices come down.
1: Damn.
2: A tank of gas that's too expensive, that's a bad week. But a Democrat Senate with no filibuster is a bad century. You need to grow up. You need to wake up. You need to wise up. And you need to shut up. You are being subdued.
0: Shut up. That's sibilant S's. That's Shakespearean, man. That's like Shakespeare would spell a word with an extra S in there, because that's exactly what he wanted. This price of gas.
1: You need to wake up.
0: Is that what you said when Jimmy Carter was president, when there was the embargo of oil, OPEC? Is that what you said, Shane Bone?
1: Shane was probably 10 when Jimmy Carter was president.
0: God.
1: You need to rise up. You need to shut up.
0: I always picture Shane Vaughn in one of these Bill Cosby-looking sweaters for some reason.
1: He's another theater kid, frustrated theater kid, that if only he would have gotten a role on Broadway, we'd never have to put up with his bullshit.
0: Oh, my God.
1: Right?
0: Well, he might have been, and he was like, gosh, this is hard work. Let me do this one thing. I'm going to play this part in Mississippi.
1: You're suggesting it's much less work to be a pastor.
0: Yes. It's like, wow, I don't care how good you are in Oklahoma, Shane. Oh, what a beautiful morning. Somebody's not just going to give you a Cadillac SUV to have.
1: Also, let's see. We've got. Did I do this one?
3: Women either shouldn't be on social media, or any social media they have should be kind of a walled garden situation where some competent man is curating and blocking and directing
4: as
3: and,
4: protection,
3: and taking a look like what's going on. I have access to my wife's social media accounts. And I have blocked, this is not an exaggeration, thousands of accounts, thousands of them. She generally has very little idea of what is going on in the real social media, because I've created a walled garden of cute goat videos. Women either shouldn't be.
1: This is a pastor. I don't think we've played him before. Brian Suave.
0: Hey, yeah, we have, because I remember this name. Suave, you're like a Joel Webbin wannabe. Candy-ass motherfucker. You're middle-of-the-road bullshit.
1: He's got the Amish beard thing going on, the you know, the lumber sexual, oiled-up hair, slicked-back kind of vibe.
0: I bet you don't have your wife in a walled-off goat, reel-filled. What does he call it? His wife's social media is cordoned off by goat videos?
1: Walled-off garden, yeah.
0: No, it's not. I bet she understands social media better than you do, stupid.
3: The thing that people miss in modernism that we take for granted, we have normalcy bias. In a certain direction, we consider normal what is actually insane. We consider.
1: Oh, I'll agree with you. Right. Now, but from a different perspective, of course.
0: What point is this guy making?
3: We consider normal what is actually insane. We consider normal women having unsupervised access to one another.
0: Jesus. Is this
3: all
0: Mike
3: the time.
0: Johnson?
4: And we assume that
3: not normal.
1: It's insane for women to have unsupervised access to one another.
0: This is Mike Johnson with a tinge more personality. That's all.
1: How is this different from the Taliban? We ask this question all the time.
0: It's not.
1: Please, any hate listeners, any Christian nationalist hate listeners, let us know what the fuck is going on with this bullshit, and how there's no room between this and the Taliban.
0: Dude, go get an Airbnb in Kabul and move. It sounds like that's perfect for you right now, right? I mean,
3: access to one another all the time.
4: And we assume that
3: not normal,
4: that they're just like men and that that's good for them.
3: Right. We consider normal women, like all these things, women having political rule. We consider normal women living unattached from a male, like a husband, like a father, then a husband for lengthy periods of time. We consider normal. You could fill in the blank with all of these modern feminist outworkings of the original feminist vision. And what they've done is they've made women anxious, psychotic, depressed, miserable, and genocidally evil.
4: Yeah, and
3: we just
0: explain that one.
1: Women are genocidally evil.
0: Guys,
1: you know why?
0: Well, they're women are not fetuses. That's not what,
1: of course it
0: God
1: is.
0: God damn it, that's
1: of
0: a
1: course it's fetuses.
0: Oh, come on, Joel Webin Light. Shut the fuck up.
1: Timu Joel Webin.
0: Yeah. Mike Johnson is a Timu version of this person.
3: Psychotic, depressed, miserable, and genocidally evil.
4: Yeah, and
3: we just go, oh, that's normal. So if anybody's like, people are gonna hear me talking about as my wife's head monitoring her social media, and they're gonna be like, Brian is such a tyrant. I'm gonna go, you have normalcy bias for insane world. You're living in an insane asylum, and you think it's the normal world. Yeah. And I'm saying, no, we don't live in the insane asylum. We do what people did for thousands of years before today.
4: Yeah, that's right. Well, and you had
1: We also had slaves. Are we going to bring them? I'm sure that he would say, yeah, sure. Why not?
0: Who is that second banana with him? Is that Joe Rogan?
1: I don't know who this is.
0: Sounds like Joe Rogan.
1: Let me see.
0: Yeah. Oh, yeah. Oh, yeah.
1: Eric Conn.
0: God.
1: C-O-N-N. Who is a
0: con man.
1: They're both pastors at Refuge Church in Utah.
0: God damn it. You know what a racket this shit is. I am tired of this pastor thing. We got to get rid of it. It is more trouble than it's worth.
1: So women shouldn't have unsupervised access to social media.
0: With genocide in your uterus.
3: Asylum, and you think it's the normal world. Yeah. And I'm saying, no, we don't live in the insane asylum. We do what people did for thousands of years before today.
4: Yeah, that's right. Well, and you had a good post recently on social media talking about this with the 19th Amendment, right? Where you were saying, actually, what's historically crazy is giving women the right to vote. Right. You're saying we're crazy for bringing it up, but you're actually crazy for believing it, historically speaking.
3: Yes.
1: I'm not crazy. You're crazy.
0: These keyboard warriors on their podcast. I mean, do you go out in public on a mic, on a hot mic, and you tell people?
1: Oh, in their church, in their safe spaces.
0: You don't tell them that. What churches are you?
1: I just said this is whatever church this is in Utah.
0: Oh, Utah. God.
1: Jeez. I don't think they're even Mormons.
0: You're not even
1: they
0: Mormons?
1: Maybe. I don't know. But
0: what about the white salamander letter? You dumb fuck. That Mormon, you guys, you dumb fucks. That was a forgery. And people in your church actually bought it. They just like, you know what? It wasn't Joseph Smith that found the letters or his brother, whatever. A white salamander delivered it to him. And then the rocks talked. God, you guys are easy little fucking marks. But they're not Mormon.
1: I don't think so.
0: It doesn't matter what they're just a bunch of bullshit.
1: Christ is Lord over Ogden, Utah, it says. We exist to enjoy and magnify the glory of the grace of God in Jesus Christ to all peoples.
0: LLC.
1: I don't see any Latter-day Saints or anything like that. I think these are just regular crazy evangelicals.
0: Yeah. I mean, do they just put words together and see what LLC's not taking out there at this point?
1: We believe that the leadership of the local church should be formed by the ancient scriptures rather than the corporate world.
0: Nine!
1: For us, this means that Refuge Church is led by a plurality, and they've got Bible quotes, Acts 2017, of pastor elders, Titus 1:5.
0: Oh, so you are Mormons. You are Mormons. Same thing. Different bullshit.
1: Qualified for leadership by the grace of Jesus Christ and in accordance with the requirements to given by the apostles. 1 Timothy 3. Now, this is regular Bible.
0: Timothy, get to the point where they're pedophiles. Get to where the pedophilia starts.
1: Therefore, all of our leaders are not just in authority, but under it as well. Jesus Christ is the chief shepherd of Refuge Church. The senior leader to whom all of our leaders will give an account. So what they're saying is that they've got a little communist thing going on here where all these 6 bearded lunatic pastors, they're all white, you'll be shocked to learn. are equal and that they only answer to Jesus. So there's no head pastor. So they're saying they're more biblical.
0: Whatever. I'm waiting for the pedophilia part because that always happens, right? The Mormons have that. The Council of Elders. Which Council of Elders doles out the sister wives?
1: Here's Brian Suave, a child of the military. Brian is not really sure what to say when people ask him where he's from. In 1999, and at the orders of the U.S. Air Force, the Suave family waded the pond from England to Utah, where they had lived for the previous 3 years. More than 20 years later, he supposes he is now a true Utahan.
0: That's your bio? That sucks.
1: There's more.
0: You waded the pond.
1: The Lord saved Brian at a young... Brian! The Lord saved Brian at a young age through his parents' witness and has been gracious to him through every season of waxing or waning faith since.
0: Okay, now we're getting weird.
1: He met a girl named Lexi in the library of their junior high, and the rest is history. Married since 2011, God has since blessed them with 7 children.
0: Junior high?
1: They're great joy and the reason they occasionally look rather tired.
0: Wait.
1: Brian has a passion for preaching the Bible. In his preaching, you will find a deep concern for the intersection of exegetical, wow, what a great word, and biblical theory, theology.
0: Yes, justifications for pedophilia, yes, okay.
1: The glory of God in all things and the primacy of the gospel in every text. Also, that he likes Lord of the Rings. In addition to his weekly preaching on Sundays, Brian teaches on podcasts like Bright Hearth, The King's Hall, and Haunted Cosmos.
0: Jesus.
1: And makes music.
0: Oh, my God.
1: About all of life.
0: Yeah, because you got to have a little song and dance on Sunday. It's like he works really hard one day and the rest he's just bullshitting on podcasts. Listen, when you met your girlfriend in junior high, were you both in junior high? That's all I want to know. Is anybody sure on that? Yeah. I mean, because I don't mean to be cynical, but you live in Utah, you got a religion decided by the quote elder council. Sounds like Mormonism to me, and where's the pedo shit? I know it's there. We just haven't found it.

0: tape measure intro of boring intro.
1: Get the temperature outside or something.
2: The mountains are magnets and you are steel. The dangerous peaks and the heady thin air.
1: Are you stealing someone's song?
0: Wait a second.
1: Is this
0: mountains are magnets and you are steel?
1: This is someone else's song. I am stealing.
0: No, he wrote this, man.
1: I know, but this sounds like a really good song.
0: Does it?
1: Yeah, it does. It sounds like he's
0: those lyrics. Did you just hear the lyrics?
1: No, it's not the lyrics, but the tune reminds me of it. Is it?
0: Well, they only have
1: Jason. What's his face?
0: 12 notes to listen to.
1: I know, but this sounds like you stole something, and I'm sorry. And you're a maggot preacher. Get to the pedophilia part.
0: Oh, here's one. All of the rooms that we filled with our love.
1: Okay. Yeah. Shit. Time to scotch card some shit.
0: Oh, wait. Where is it now? Here it is.

0: boy.
1: I mean, that's him singing. He can sing, it sounds like.
0: So there you go. Anyway.

0: fringe.
1: I mean, you know, they're okay. They're kind of pedestrian, but, you know.
2: Anyway. I feel like he's stealing shit from someone very famous, and I just can't think of the name of who it is. And this guy.
1: Jason Mraz?
2: No. No, like a country legend guy who died not too long ago. Oh, God, I hate when I can't remember the right nouns. Fuck!
1: But, so anyway, that's Brian Suave and...
2: God, Dad, give it up for Brian Suave.
1: And Eric Kahn, who think that, you know, we're all crazy, not them, because they're biblical. Their God tells them that women shouldn't have access to social media without their permission.
2: Jim Caviezel's like, no, he doesn't say that.
1: And should not be able to hang out together. Unsupervised.
2: Shit. You need to be. No. The supervision
1: Vote for the Republicans, women. Vote for the Republicans.
2: It's always projection. Dumbass. Because the people that need to be supervised are the elders, right? That's what always happens. That's what always happens.
3: Pastors, please. Do you know how much time I spend worrying about my own soul because I have the responsibility of this microphone?
2: Right.
3: Do you spend a second wondering what the Lord's gonna say to you that you did not speak out in these times because you had to raise money? I keep on my desk.
1: This is Glenn Beck.
2: Bam! Bam! We have a new game on the show. We should say Beck or Glenn Beck.
3: Because you had to raise money? I keep on my desk, right next to this microphone, it's a silver coin from the time of the crucifixion.
2: It is you fucking
3: one
2: idiot.
3: Of the coins just like this, 30 pieces of silver. I keep it next to my microphone. I've had it.
1: Oh, here we go.
3: I've had it here for 20 years to remind me, don't sell out.
1: By the way, another theater kid. Who, had he gotten the right role, would not have turned into fraud.
2: You should have been acting with Alan Alda on MASH for years. You should have been Honeycutt instead of that guy.
1: Because this guy can cry at the drop of a fucking hat.
2: Let me blow your mind for a second. Instead of Colonel Potter, the guy that played Colonel Potter.
1: Oh, yeah.
2: What
1: Glenn
2: if this
1: Beck.
2: Would have killed it. And by the way, I was trying to think, it's Jason Isbell. That fucking hack bitch is trying to be Jason Isbell, and he's not. He's just a hack bitch. Whatever church he's from.
1: Who's
2: fuck that.
1: Jason Isbell?
2: Yeah, he's amazing. He sings all kinds of great shit.
1: Oh, I don't think I've heard of him.
2: You have. I'm just not describing him right, and I don't.
3: Pieces of silver. I keep it next to my microphone. I've had it. I've had it here for 20 years to remind me, don't sell out. Doesn't matter if you go broke. Don't sell out.
1: You lying piece of shit. You did sell out. You were anti-Trump.
2: Right.
1: And you got beaten into submission, and now you just lick his balls like a couple of grapes hanging off a tree.
2: Listen, you sell out and you pivot, right? You pivot. And Glenn, I'm not going to sell you short. You have some drops on our show that, I mean, some of them don't make any sense, but they are golden. You know, the thing about Bill Cosby.
3: You've just raped Bill Cosby.
2: What are you talking about? Who are you talking to? God, nothing explains that satisfactorily where you're like, that's right. That's a good point. He did just do that.
4: This is the sorry state of the Western world.
5: I don't think that's a good idea. Have you lost your mind?
6: Today, I declare myself officially a rodeo clown. Rodeo clown.
1: That was an intro I made for the Glenn Beck moment we used to do
2: Glenn.
1: On the show back way back in the day.
2: Yeah, that's right. That's right. God. I mean, shit. Jeez. I mean, he should have been.
7: And then be ready to be used as a tool.
2: Oh, God. He should have played the Dave Coulier part in that show with what was that show called that Bob Saget was in?
1: Full House.
2: I gotta get some water. I'll be right back.
1: So that's JD Vance. the next story, I mean, I should say, is J.D. Vance, who is, he was talking, he called in to some show, and for some reason, he decided he's going after James Tallarico, because all these lunatics are trying to shit on James Tallarico and turn him into something, some weird freak, some weird sex freak or something.
2: That's
1: and
2: crazy.
1: He couldn't be any more vanilla or boring.
2: Yeah.
1: Here's J.D. Vance taking a swing at James Tallarico.
0: I don't know what this guy is up to. He clearly has, I think he's well-versed in liberal political theology, but he also has like a weird obsession with children and drag. Yeah. And I think that very often when you peel back the onion at people who are particularly concerned with drag queens and particularly focused on...
1: Oh, you mean like you people? You people are the ones that are particularly concerned with drag queens.
2: It's weird, JD, because I could say this about you. This is your bio. You're doing your bio. James Tallarico does something called, it's called reading, and he's read so much. Did you see him take on the whole, this is a clip of him taking on the whole Texas Senate.
1: Oh, yeah, yeah.
2: And refuting them, and he reads.
1: And how many... cum-stained sofas does James Tallarico have?
2: No one's asked. What a good question. That's right. Nobody's asking that. Maybe there's something there. I don't think so.
0: Peel back the onion at people who are particularly concerned with drag queens and particularly focused on the beauty of 11-year-olds dressed in drag or how wonderful it is that you have a 10-year-old who's taking puberty blockers. Very often, you peel back the onion and those people, I think, have some pretty sick sexual fetishes. And, you know, of course, I don't know that that's true of James Tallarico. All I know is that it's very odd.
1: I'm just saying, I don't know that that's true.
2: I mean,
1: but often these people, when you peel back the onion,
2: a heartbeat away,
1: there's some serious, serious sex fetishes going on.
2: A heartbeat away, whatever that means, from the Oval Office.
1: Oh, yeah.
2: And this guy, I mean, do you want someone to go do something bad to Tallarico? Is that why you're saying this? Because it's pretty insane.
1: Oh, sure.
2: But it's insane. Not even Dick Cheney wouldn't have even done this evil shit. I mean, maybe. I mean, he did lie us into a war, so. God, JD.
1: He's a piece of shit.
2: Todd, it looks like
1: a true scumbag and piece of shit.
2: You ruined Winnie the Pooh, man. You butchered that shit. And Ron Howard, hey, you didn't capture this little bit of him in that movie, that snow job bullshit movie. Shame on you. I don't remember this scene. You didn't betray him like this. Who played him in the movie? God, you missed it. That's the worst betrayal of someone fucking ever. That movie sucked. It's like wrong. Redo it correctly. I would first say as president, I'm calling Ron Howard in the floor of the Senate. We're all yelling at him about that movie. You're going to redo it the way and tell the story like it should be told. Go do it again.
1: So, we are living in crazy times. It is Faithless Shit. Friday. Oh, Fursuit Friday, also trending.
2: That makes me miss Mike Pence. That is the most fucked up thing I've ever said into a mic. J.D. Vance makes me miss Mike Pence! Mother's husband! God!
1: Like I said, Fursuit Friday trending.
2: Oh, yeah. Okay. Shelby's like, I'm always in that,
1: which
2: but
1: is,
2: okay.
1: Which leads to the next story.
2: Yes.
1: Once again, proving that we are living in the most bizarre timeline. This is not from Saturday Night Live. This is not from some sketch show. This isn't The Onion. This isn't, this audio actually happened.
8: Hey now, what are you getting at?
1: On the floor of the U.S. Senate.
2: Damn!
1: And I'm just going to play it. It's It's un-be-fucking-leavable.
9: Many, listen to this, that many airline pilots, flight attendants, and air traffic controllers are part of the furry community.
2: Simply.
9: Lord help us. It's terrifying when you think about this. When you walk onto a commercial flight, it's possible that the pilot flying your plane could have a deranged fetish of dressing up like an animal. You can't make this up.
2: Well, yeah. Okay. This guy sounds like John Boehner or Mark Wayne Mullen.
1: Oh, it's Tuberville. This is...
2: So, is he running for governor?
1: He's running for governor of Alabama.
2: Oh, my God. That's the fucking insane.
1: And he has a big giant sign with it looks like an emoji of a pregnant man.
2: Okay. Tell me when I can.
1: That says transgenderism is a mental disease. So he also went after transgender.
2: I quit. It's stupid. No, listen, can I explain why this is wrong? Have you ever seen the carry-on baggage flight attendants and pilots get to carry? You can't stuff a furry outfit into that. Does that make sense?
1: He's suggesting that they're flying in costume. He's just saying they're members of that community. And I say, who gives a fuck? Are they good pilots? I don't care if they put on a Chihuahua costume and run around or dress up as a goat and fuck each other. I don't care what they do when they're not flying that plane. Are they good at flying that plane? The only thing I am concerned about when it comes to, I don't even care if a pilot is an insane Christian.
2: Right. And I watched this Boeing documentary and what the flight attendants do and what the pilots do, that's one thing. We should worry about these people, these non-union fucking engineers that put together these planes that can, quote, barely turn a screwdriver. And that's a quote from a Boeing project manager, former whistleblower guy. That's what we should be concerned about. But no, really. Think about it, though. If you're a furry, it's rare that you're a furry that doesn't have to travel, right? So if you're a flight attendant, you will take a free flight somewhere, which means you probably don't get a carry-on. And you literally have to roll your suit up into a roller bag, and then what do you do with the helmet? The head part of it.
1: You're not traveling with your suit.
2: Yes, you are. We've done these stories over and over again. There's conventions for furries here. There's not enough. You know, like a friend of mine that the Grid Arcade here in Pensacola, which is great. You know, it's a fun place to go. They have arcade games and
1: like old school arcade games.
2: Yeah, right. And they also get furries just show up out of nowhere. They'll have like a furry night. We'll be there and they won't know about it.
1: Air hockey.
2: Yeah. And I don't know how you play air hockey
1: with a fursuit.
2: I don't know. But they just show up. And
1: you won't get your fingers smashed, you know, if you're holding the paddle rod.
2: You know what the first thing she says about them?
1: Who?
2: They smell bad. The bartenders. They smell
1: sure
2: bad. There's no way.
1: They're expensive to clean.
2: Right. And they're just not doing that. What is
1: the, this is in the congressional record. This is in history of the United States now that this lunatic moron of a senator, an embarrassment of a human being.
2: Right. Well, yet another
1: literally read into the congressional record that, you know, there's a good chance that if you're flying somewhere commercially, that your pilot has a weird sex fetish of dressing up like an animal.
2: What was that? Who's that fucking senator that won the race in Alabama that wasn't a fuckhead? There was one Democrat that won one time a long time ago, right before the pandemic. Then I don't know.
1: Happened. I remember. Yeah.
2: He drifted away into whatever. But you guys.
9: Many, listen to this, that many.
2: You're listening.
9: Airline pilots, flight attendants, and air traffic controllers are part of the furry community.
2: Air traffic controllers?
1: Meanwhile,
2: missed that one. I missed
1: you can
2: that
1: also
2: one.
1: Tell this was, you can see the time here because this was on C-SPAN. It's 4:58 p.m. Ain't nobody in this chamber.
2: Right.
1: Listening to this. Yeah. This is one of those performance, virtue signaling performances.
2: For who?
1: For the people of Alabama. He is going to play this over and over and over.
2: Don't vote,
1: and
2: guys.
1: Say, look, you should make me your governor.
2: Listen, has anybody ever appealed to the stupid people and said, listen, no offense, you guys are dumb as shit, right? I understand. Sit there like a baby and let the adults vote, and we'll take care of you better than you will. Our votes will take care of your stupid asses, and be afraid of the furry air traffic controllers if you must, right? Fear that, but just don't vote anymore, you stupid cunts. What about that for a campaign slogan? I mean, I could tighten it up some, but shit.
1: And, you know, he's going to win. I mean, there's no way Tuberville ain't going to win.
2: Who's he running against? We don't even know, right?
1: Who the hell knows? Yeah, it's Alabama. I mean, Alabama stan.
2: He's the dumbest motherfucker. Why were you wearing a bullet?

0: I thought
1: maybe he had good offensive and defensive coordinators that buoyed him or whatever.
0: Did Mike Ditka say this to the Chicago Bears right before they we are the Bears. Don't get fucked up by these furries. What?
1: Where did this come from, by the way? Who told this guy that, by the way, we got a real problem here, because a lot of the pilots, the air traffic controllers, he said, even the air traffic controllers,
0: are strapping on
1: cat dick shaped dildos.
0: Why? Yeah, that's a good question. Why, Tubberfuck? Why is this in your orbit of thought, if you have that? Why are you thinking about this like that? Who's that little tiny little guy that was your senator for a while? Little guy who's AG, little yard gnome looking guy, Keebler elf.
1: Jefferson
0: fuck.
1: Beauregard.
0: Yes.
1: Sessions.
0: Wow. You know, that's a cheaper guy to costume as a furry, because he's like, what was he, 4'5"? Could be a gerbil. That takes less yardage of fabric. I bet it's so. Are they custom made? I don't even know who I'm asking. Tuberville, are your furry costumes custom made? You must be a furry, because why else are you talking about it? Like, I don't talk about this shit unless it's you guys talking about this shit. So why are you talking about this shit? Are you now, or have you ever been a furry?
1: He was. Jeff Sessions was Trump's first AG, right?
0: Right, right. We know that, but Trump
1: he didn't do enough. He wasn't Todd Blanche, who just has soiled the entire Justice Department.
0: You soiled your squirrel outfit, stupid. What about that mayor? What about the other governor? We forgot about that other governor of Alabama, the really creepy guy who's like, show me your breasts or something in that recording.
1: Oh, the governor.
0: Obscurity. Yeah. We've gone into obscurity. I don't even remember who the fuck.
1: I want to walk up behind you and cup your breasts. You know, that was audio.
0: Yeah, yeah. And then there's Roy Moore, you know. And then there's Maud. I mean, my God, Alabama. Stop voting for people. Stop nominating people. You guys are the worst at picking politicians, political leaders. I will defend that case. I will defend any state you give me. You guys are the worst. Give me Texas. I don't give a shit. You guys didn't nominate that dude with the breasts and the fucking Roy Moore shit. Tommy Tuberville. Jefferson Beauregard Sessions. I mean, who's worse at picking leaders? I'm serious. Who's worse in Alabama? Show yourselves. Who?
1: Meanwhile, we don't have much time left here. I got a lot to get to.
0: Shit, I thought you were going to tell me, because insane, man. It's crazy. Why is he talking about that? Go ahead.
1: Everybody's wondering what the fuck was going on with Trump when he was basically kneeling on the tarmac with his mouth open. Waiting for Xi to come out of the plane and load him up.
0: That's a yoga pose known as a suggestion box.
1: The downward Don.
0: Fuck you, Don.
1: The Daily Beast has a story. And I don't think this was a mystery, to be honest with you.
0: Yes.
1: Mystery of Trump's leather gloves is solved. We know what the... So Trump, it was like 67, 68 degrees. Xi is just in a regular suit. Mrs. Xi is in just regular outfit. Melania's in like a regular business type attire. Trump is wearing a heavy coat and leather gloves, black leather gloves.
0: I don't know.
1: That he did take one off to shake Xi's hand and quickly put it back on his hand. Meanwhile, they zoomed in on the pictures when the moment that it was off. And you could see the caked on makeup that he's obviously trying to hide the fact that his hands are fucking bruised again.
0: You didn't want to show your bruised little hands to G. Tiny, wee little bruised hands. Do you think in this whole mosaic of shit you're putting this country through? I mean, I'm glad people notice this and everything, but to me, it's fucked up that you think about it so much. I mean, do you think about your little bruised hands more than the Strait of Hormuz? more than the victims of the Epstein files, more than

0: And this, do you think, what did you and Tommy Tuberville talk about the furries together? Or what are these Republicans worried about?
1: The
0: J.D. Vance thinks Tallarico is some kind of, oh my God.
1: Up close photos of Donald Trump reveal what the 80-year-old was concealing with black leather gloves during a welcome ceremony Wednesday for his Chinese counterpart. Trump sported the gloves and a coat at Joint Base Andrews in Maryland for the arrival of Xi Jinping, for whom the president rolled out a 100-foot red carpet.
0: That's so embarrassing.
1: The temperature was 66 degrees, spurring questions about Trump's attire.
0: What was it?
1: 66.
0: On the tarmac, it's even hotter, though. Like, with the tarmac,
1: it's sunny, yeah.
0: FS at 15. And it's an airplane. It's an airport where there's engines and jet fuel. Add another 10. So you're talking about 80, 85.
1: Photographs from Thursday suggest Trump may have been forced to slather both hands in makeup to hide bruising.
0: Is he taking medication that makes him cold, you little pussy?
1: A thick layer of makeup was visible on his right hand.
0: Your pussy little fingers, you fascist fuck.
1: There also appeared to be discoloration on his left hand.
0: When the president
1: removed his right glove to shake Xi Jinping's hand, beige makeup on the top of Trump's hand was clearly visible.
0: Find a vein in that Nazi if you can. The game is called find a vein in that fucking fascist, that shriveled up piece of shit fascist. What injectable are you taking that drops your core body temperature so much? Heroin? A fucking coat and a scarf, you fucking pussy, and gloves. What a fucking pussy this guy is. My God. Oh, a plane's flying over me. I'm scared. Stop. Are you doing the stop, drop, and roll or something? Do you think you're on fire?
1: So, yeah, I mean, I have a problem with the Daily Beast headline that says the mystery is solved. It's no mystery. Trump wore gloves. It's because his hands are bruised. I could have told you.
0: Yeah, and the other part is that he's fucked up and on these meds, these fucking experimental injectables, dad probably drop his core body temperature. I mean, why else? You are, okay, I'm sorry to inject logic into this. You wear a coat because you are cold, right? You can find that in the Bible, I'm sure. And I can't think of any other reason. I mean, maybe you're trying to conceal something? There's this diaper so big
1: now.
0: Very
1: slimming.
0: What?
1: It's slimming.
0: Oh, yeah. Okay, that makes sense. But not for you, you big fat fucking ass with that. I ain't a diaper on top of it. I mean, just wear a garbage bag.
1: Did you see that there's a remote possibility we may get a Democratic governor here?
0: Oh, yeah, yeah.
1: Because everybody hates Byron Donalds.
0: Yeah, and he's scrubbing Trump from all of his campaign shit.
1: And listen to this. Crowd there went to see him at a town hall.
0: It's the data centers,
1: and,
0: right?
1: And he's yelling, no, no, no, no, don't boo, don't boo.
2: Don't boo. Are you ready? You ready for the other half of it? The previous president, President Biden.
1: See, people aren't putting up with the bullshit. They're, right away, he said, the previous president, President Biden. And everybody was like, oh, boo, man. You can't blame all this on Biden.
0: It's the data centers and the gas prices. They don't care about any of their gay friends or trans friends. This is the one. The Rubicon is the data centers.
1: Because it's going to absolutely affect them.
0: That's right, dickheads. And boo away. Go eat him for breakfast.
1: You don't want to hear the full story. Allow me to educate and bring you the full story. That's the way to win over a crowd.
0: Jesus.
1: Tell them I'm about to educate you.
0: You know, I'm listening to that crowd, and his security must be thinking, what impediments do we have to this stage? I mean, listen to that crowd. How many people is that, do you think? 200?
1: It sounds like 100, 200, yeah.
0: That's a lot of people. How much security do you have, you dumb fucking
1: dick? He looks like he's in a a school theater or a gym or something.
0: Ooh,
1: like that.
0: The theater people are coming for you. Please, Jesus, let that be the case. The theater people should come for every one of these goddamn GOP fucknuts, and the furries should help. Byron, you better get some security. I'm serious. Like, what kind of, you dumb shit. You're like, oh, man, it's a layup. I can be the governor of Florida, and I get it. Look who the current governor is. He's in Ugg boots.
1: He left. He got booed off the stage.
0: Of course. Security's like, hey, man, there's three of us and 100 people that are very angry about these flock camera data centers, and they're armed in this state. We're worried about this. I love it too. I love that you're worried for your safety. You left like a little fucking bitch. Oh my God. More of this. I love it. They're coming for you, you fuckheads. It sounds like those are leopards.
1: He's like, don't boo. Don't boo. That works.
0: No. It sounds like the leopards are eating your face, bitch. Those are leopards, and they're going to eat your face. You courted these right-wing nut job white supremacist cunts that elect any piece of shit as governor in Florida. I'll cite you. What's that guy? Rick Scott, right? Any piece of shit. The current one. Captain fucking Ugg boots. Anybody you guys will elect.
3: I never thought the leopards would eat my face. Eat your face.
0: Rawr. Oh, man, Byron, they're coming for you. They're coming for your ass. That's not dissent. That is not just dissent. Because let me tell you something. Your side, very violent. You are violent yourself.
1: And I saw some interviews with some Florida triple Trumpers who are saying they're going to vote for David Jolly.
0: Wow. Wow.
1: Part of it, I'm sure, is because of the hue of Byron Donald's skin.
0: Yeah, stupid. Yeah, you dumb fuck.
1: Especially in our neck of the woods here in the panhandle, where the racism is particularly strong and virulent.
0: And if he's scrubbing images, I heard on some podcast about him scrubbing the images of Donald Trump off his fucking site and everything. But you look at the campaign flyers that are out there, the yard signs, it's like, Donaldson, he actually wants you to think he's Donald Trump. That was his strategy. And now this is what the pivot sounds like. They're going to get you, motherfucker. Those violent GOP lunatics that you courted are coming for your ass. It's beautiful. I love it. More.
1: God, did this really happen? During a Trump rally one time? This is Donald's taking the stage.
0: Okay.
4: Damned if you're going to have some school tell my boys that they can now be girls.
5: I have just one question.
1: Oh, wait. That's Joy Reid. I thought this was... Oh, here we go. This is Donald's walking on the stage.
5: In case you can't...
1: Byron Elvis? Donald's took the stage to Dixie.
0: By Elvis.
1: By Elvis.
0: Hey, that's literally the leopards are going to eat your face. You're reminding these white people that you're not white, dude. What? Whose strategy is this?
1: I don't know. I don't know.
0: I have never... I hope you lose. I mean, this is nuts. David Jolly just has to sit there and... do anything.
1: Right.
0: And say data centers suck. Who knew it was the data centers that would fuck everybody up? I didn't see that one coming. I didn't think you fucking idiot, moron, maggots could give a shit about anything, you mouth-breathing motherfuckers, you dumb pieces of shit. And that did it. That's impressive. Good job.
1: And now we have this segment.
3: I never thought the leopard
1: I love that whistle.
0: It's Jethro Tull-esque.
1: This is a triple Trump voting, MAGA supporting,
0: yay,
1: dairy farmer.
0: Oh, okay.
1: I believe in my second home state of Wisconsin.
0: Okay.
1: Here you go.
0: Oh.
6: So I want to clarify about my post yesterday about calling the mental health crisis line in Wisconsin. I just needed to talk to somebody because life on the farm is really, really stressful. I've had only my high school employees basically for the last 2 months at the farm helping me.
1: Guess what happened to her usual migrant
0: They got employees. Deported. They got deported.
6: I just needed to talk to somebody because life on the farm is really, really stressful.
0: Wah.
6: I've had only my high school employees basically for the last 2 months at the farm helping me. And I've been putting in 80 hours a week and cows have to get milked twice a day every day. And I can't just take a day off. I can't just stop milking them and say, it's okay, girls, we're going to wait. And I don't feel like the help situation is getting any better. I've had a help wanted sign in the yard for 2 months. And the only people that are coming to help me are people that have full-time jobs that used to work here that are like, hey, we'll come and help you because we need help. And I don't know how you fix that. I don't have housing for people. I can't afford it. And there's none available. And I had a guy stop that wanted $20 an hour and free housing. I told him to get bent. But that's the sad.
1: I told him get bent, she said. I told him get bent. Some guy wanted, a living wage and a place to stay. And he would help you with your cows, and you said get bent.
0: How many times did you vote for Trump, you Nazi?
1: Triple Trumper.
0: Triple Trumper. They took my slave labor, and now I get, you don't have a viable business.
1: Exactly.
0: Get out there and milk those cows until your knuckles pop off your fingers, you Nazi fucking bitch. Because I guarantee you, you dumb fuck, when you go back in the voting booth, you're going to vote for whatever's red. Go fuck yourself.
6: I don't have housing for people. I can't afford it. And there's none available. And I had a guy stop that wanted $20 an hour and free housing. I told him to get bent. But that's the sad state of dairy farming. If you don't have housing and you can't pay them $20 an hour, how do you get employees?
0: Wow.
6: We have 3 weeks before all of my high school and college help go back to school.
1: Cool.
6: I don't know what I'm going to do. So that's where I sit. And yesterday was a bad day because I had somebody call in again and it just throws off my whole day. You know, when I have somebody planned to come in and work and then they don't show up. And then that just adds to one more thing that I have to do.
0: Oh my God.
6: So I'm not suicidal. I'm not any of that, but it's a real struggle. And there are so many, not even just dairy farmers, just farmers in general struggling because one, no employees and two, financial situation of most farmers in America is dire. There is no money in agriculture and everybody wants cheap food. Why should we keep going? Why should we keep going? We are less than 2% of the population that feeds the world. And it's hard. It's definitely hard.
0: I'm sorry. I had such a hard time listening. I just want to yell at this person. I hate you so much, and I enjoy your misery. Makes me so fucking happy, you dumb fucking Nazi fucking bitch. You voted for Donald Trump 3 fucking times. No sympathy for you. Get out there and milk those cows. How dare these people want money to get... I don't know what the going rate is for milking a cow, right? A living wage. What would that be? $20 an hour sounds right, doesn't it?
1: Well, I'm sure it's just they have milking machines, but you got to load the cows in and hook up their titties and all
0: work.
1: That stuff. Yeah, yeah, yeah.
0: So it sounds like about more than $20 an hour. Sorry, you're out of your slave labor. Like, is this what happened in Russia with this?
7: Y'all thought it was bad.
1: Sorry.
0: Man, this happened with Russia and the
1: serfs.
0: We only
1: got 2 minutes left. I want to get
0: a
1: couple more of these in.
0: Fuck you, Nazi.
7: Under fucking Biden, man. Like, this shit is crazy. It was already expensive, yes, under Biden, comparatively speaking, to pre-2020. But now you've got where everything went up because of the tariffs, and then now the tariffs were deemed illegal or whatever, and then the companies get refunded the money they paid the government of our money that we paid for the increased prices, and the prices are not going to go back down. I literally just went and got one meal for tonight. No snacks, no nothing. One meal for one night plus a carton of eggs.
0: No.
7: $62 fucking dollars. That didn't even count the gallon of milk that I'm about to stop by and get now. That doesn't even count the kids' lunch for school to take to school. So I...
1: Triple Trumper.
0: Fuck you.
1: I've got one more.
0: I feel bad for your kids. I really do. I feel bad for your kids. You when you vote, it's like child abuse, right? God.
1: One more to fit in here before we go.
8: I voted for Trump's, but I've done lost the pen because there's no reason for this. These fuel prices and the cost of living being this high.
9: Trump's going to sit there and rot now until this idiot president is out of office.
1: These are all truckers that voted for Trump.
9: I voted for him, and I'm so sorry I voted for him. I would never thought I would say this. I miss Joe Biden.
10: Our fearless fucking leader, Trump the chump,
0: you're a chump,
10: now has pissed me off to the point where I want him out of office right now. I voted for him, but the motherfucker has gone clean off the edge.
11: We're dying out here, and most of us, we feel as if you really don't give a shit. And you're listening to too many of these allies, and honestly, they don't give a shit about us. And you should be focusing on your citizens here.
0: Ooh, shut up, you stupid fuckface. I love it. Starve, bitch. I mean,
1: so
0: you did it.
1: You
0: did. Hey, I mean, aren't you guys... What are we going to do?
12: What do you have to lose by trying something new like Trump? What the hell do you have to lose? You have to lose. You have to lose.
13: Mr. Trump is so stupid. My God.
14: We won with poorly educated. I love the poorly educated.
15: We ought to have a prayer called the goddamn it prayer. Goddamn them to hell, please.
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17: 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You don't impeach people when they're doing a good job.
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0: Nine!
1: So, I don't know, somebody, heads will roll.
0: Oh, yeah, just like the Earth.
1: I don't know what's, I don't know what was happening. I had to restart. When in doubt, shut it off and turn it back on again.
0: Dear Elon Musk, could you bring your Heil Hitler and ask over here to fix our internet? We need Starlink.
1: It'll cost you.
0: Oh, yes. Yes, it already has. Fuck you.
1: Thanks for buying shit. Speaking of billionaires, through our Amazon link at crabdiving.com.
0: Oh, Jeff Bezos is in the house, everybody.
1: Use that link every time you go to buy shit from Amazon, and we get a wee little commission.
0: Do you think you're
1: so far still?
0: Right. Do you love your shareholders more than you love your wife, Jeff? Oh, wait. I'm just kidding. I'm just kidding.
1: And they're still newlyweds.
0: She probably is one. She probably had to be to hang out with. I mean, you know, do you hang out? Let's say Jeff Bezos doesn't have the money. Is he still your friend?
1: Honey, I've lost everything.
0: Not quite everything. Bye-bye.
1: Thanks. Also join us on our social media at Crab Diving on X, which I'm firing up right now, and on the Blue Ski.
0: Yay. I've never even been on. How do you find it?
1: Thanks
0: even?
1: For go to Blue Sky.
0: Oh, that's it.
1: Dot app.
0: Yeah.
1: Thanks for sending stories as usual.
0: God, this dog sounds everyone. Like she's auditioning.
1: I know
0: to be
1: she's
0: on.
1: Losing her mind because that. The waiting after the Kong toy is that one of those treats your mom sent over, which are always like, you know, primo
20: Yeah.
1: Primo good treats, and she sniffed that one out. And
20: it sounds like she's auditioning for a Sarah McLachlan, one of those ads. But Shelby, you got
1: crabdiving.com/Amazon. Go buy your dog some treats.
20: I don't know how to say this, but I feel like you're not the right type for those sad doggy ads you will do. You know, I'm not saying what the fucking vet says about you. My God. You dogs.
1: No, that was that one vet the one time.
20: That nurse was so embarrassed that the vet said that. She ran outside and apologized. It's exactly what happened.
1: You weren't even there. You were not there.
20: No, I was there. I was there. And she came out. Your dog's not fat like that bitch doctor said in there. Here, have another treat, Shelby. Get the fuck out of here. No, but I was there. She said something like that. You know, she was.
1: That's the second time. The first time when it happened.
20: That's what
1: the first time when it happened, it was COVID and it was just me. And
20: well, the time I was there,
1: they were like, you can't come in because of COVID. And they sent the nurse outside. And I was like, really? And they're like, yeah, we'll take her in. And, you know, we'll give her a quick exam and give her shots and we'll bring her right back out. And that's exactly what I said. I said, well, good luck. I said, this dog is, you know, almost never alone. And she's kind of a one person dog, but.
20: Did they have body cam footage of what went on in that room?
1: I don't know, but it wasn't 2.5-3 minutes later that I get the phone call. It's the vet. Yeah, she's doing great. She's fine. She's I didn't hear things getting destroyed in the background or anything. But he's like, yeah, she's fine. She's great. You know, she's like a little overweight. She's you know, she could probably lose.
20: Yeah, can't handle her though.
1: I was like, really? And then she brought her out.
20: Like Jack Reacher in there, Shelby.
1: Yeah, you.
20: She's like Jack Reacher.
1: But I don't think she's like biting people. I think she's
20: strong.
1: She's a wrestler and
20: she's knocking over lamps.
1: She's not. Yeah.
20: She's Chris Farleying all the tables. It's like I'm getting out of here. Getting the fuck out of here.
1: She's like all muscle and, you know, a little fat. Thanks. Let's launch into everything, everybody. A whole bunch of shit to talk about. This dog is just...
20: You haven't given her the main event.
1: No, she's just going to do it until...
20: The other thing comes out.
1: Yeah.
20: Has she gotten the Kong toy yet?
1: Yeah, the Kong toy is killed.
20: Shelby?
1: I've got a couple of leftovers that she wants right now. Here, there you go. One, man,
20: that Kong toy. You guys should change the name of the deep
1: Four air quotes. In a row. She's like Steve Bartman.
20: Oh my God, jeez. Thank you. All right, listen.
1: There you go.
20: And she's getting the big thing now. Good. I forgot what I was going to say something about, the Bulls. Not the Bulls, the Bears. The Bears. Refrigerator Perry, remember?
1: Oh, yeah, man.
20: Yeah.
1: Super Bowl Shuffle.
20: We are the Bears. We are the Bears.
1: The TV networks cut cord on White House is the headline over at the Commie Pinko Liberal HuffPost.
20: Right.
1: The
20: White House. What White House? You mean Bennigan's? Because that's what it looks like. The Rose Garden looks like fucking Bennigan's.
1: The television press pool covering the White House's daily events will reportedly halt coverage in protest of President Trump's decision to bar CNN from participating. So what they do is, I guess there's five of them that rotate because you can't, like on the plane and shit, you can't have 80 people with 80 cameras and shit.
20: Yeah.
1: So they send one crew.
20: Right. Well, and also, go ahead.
1: It's a pool feed that they all then share. And the CNN is one of them.
20: Yeah.
1: It's ABC, CBS, NBC, Fox, and CNN.
20: Yeah, right. And let me tell you, this White House press pool that they have, I mean, I don't know why they get kicked out, because they really have been very, very easy on this president historically. I mean, they really have. They don't ask this guy. Hey, maybe they turned up the heat a little bit, but shit, man, they've been pretty limp. And I actually think, why do we cover a guy that lies all the time? Well, what's the use of being there? Just so we can be used as his platform for propaganda?
1: The guy that runs the Fox News Washington Bureau and is the current TV pool chair, whatever that means, announced the decision in an email that was obtained by the Washington Post and CNN, quote, "This is to advise that effective today, the TV pool will not be covering events designated as pool coverage of the president. This follows the White House's position preventing CNN from fulfilling its assigned pool duties. There will be no replacement pool put in place."
20: The Fox pool boy is saying enough is enough, goddammit. The pool boy. I mean,
1: Jerry Falwell Jr. is like, excuse me, what? Did you say pool boy?
20: Right, right. They didn't really need to do this, though. This is performative because, again, this is the most docile pool ever. I mean, they have sucked Trump's dick more than you can ever even imagined. So, I mean, I don't know what to say about this. I think they should have fucking stopped, filming this guy a long time ago. Get out of his pool. Fuck his pool from the beginning.
1: Or go ahead and, burn your bread. Please.
20: Yeah.
1: We're done.
20: Burn your bridge and then get kicked out of the pool.
1: Yeah, burn your bridge. Good. But make it a great shot. Be like, listen, you fat rapist.
20: And he loves it.
1: Where's all the money from Argentina, from all the billions? Why don't you use that oil money to give your everybody $5,000 before the election?
20: Remember back when, way back when he moved that press room to a smaller room, even though they needed more room because there was less people, just to make them more uncomfortable? Yeah, does everybody fucking remember that shit? I mean, what do you do? I mean, I just don't understand the function of the White House press pool. If all he does is bullshit, then they just exist to amplify his bullshit. And most of them have sucked his dick so thoroughly. I mean, come the fuck on. I don't know. Why is Fox News, after having watched Steve Doocy just literally choke on the smallest thing ever, God, over
1: Peter
20: it.
1: Doocy, probably.
20: Yeah, whatever. The fucking son of that
1: Steve's
20: shit
1: the dad,
20: bag.
1: Yeah. Okay. He's on Fox and Friends. Hey, everybody. Good morning.
20: But Fox, you get...
1: I have a cooking channel, too.
20: That's right. Fox, you get no props, no nothing. 0.0 from me for supporting them. That's so empty and stupid.
1: All five networks slammed the news ban in a joint statement Monday morning. Trump, I saw another story that he's really unhappy about it. But this part...
20: I mean, lessons learned, right? Didn't all these people try to appease him at one point?
1: Try.
20: I mean, I'm just saying.
1: Yeah. This is a report that they're blaming Natalie. Natalie Harp.
20: Oh, no. Natalie Portman. Harp. Yes, okay.
1: That she was, like, showing him this negative coverage. It was all Natalie Harp's fault that three major news organizations got banned from the White House after she reportedly showed President Trump clips of TV hosts ripping him. Natalie put the final nail in the coffin for CNN, MS Now, and Politico when she showed the commander-in-chief all the negative stories the three media outlets had published about him.
20: Yes.
1: According to a report from the Wall Street Journal.
20: She is an operative. Look at this operative. Literally, they said it for me. She's there to put the nail in the coffin. Who sent her is the question. From where did she come? Where did this spy bitch come from?
1: In particular, she focused on TV news anchors bashing the administration during their broadcasts. And Trump had seen enough by Friday after watching an unfavorable MS Now report. Well, MS Now, what do you think? You're going to get glazed on MS Now, you idiot?
20: Well, yes, because I will say why they might think that, because Joe and Mika went there to glaze him soon after he won the election. They went there to kiss the ring of Donald fucking Trump. And you know what else they did to glaze Donald Trump? They got rid of most of their... They got rid of Meddy. They got rid of... Who else did they get rid of? Joy. They got rid of her. They got rid of a bunch of fucking anchors. They're not there anymore, and they're all brown and
1: is
20: women.
1: Is Eamon still there?
20: Who?
1: Eamon Mojahedin?
20: Yes, he's still there. He hosts a round table on Saturdays.
1: Hours later, Trump gave the news outlets the boot. On Saturday, things only got worse when reporters from the news organizations showed up at the White House to do their jobs, but were stopped at the gate and had their press credentials confiscated. Correspondents from MS Now and CNN were relegated to doing their broadcasts from the street outside the White House, which is great.
20: Donald, I don't understand this. CNN has bent over for you so many times. They literally, maybe they handed you the election even when they bent over and spread their cheeks and said, yes, Mr. President, we won't fact check you. We won't say anything mean against you in the debate. And we'll just show picture, clips of reactions of Joe Biden looking weird. We're going to win that. We're going to bring you that. And they still kicked you out, you poor son of a bitch, you stupid fucking bastards. That is hilarious.
1: Other media organizations also released statements standing in solidarity. I would hope they all would.
20: After you paid him off, but the, sure.
1: So I don't know where this is coming from now. This is going to drive him crazy that this part is being blamed on her. Somebody's got the long knives out for her. Somebody's leaking. Somebody in his orbit hates her. Leaking.
20: Yeah.
1: Go ahead.
20: No. I just want to know where she came from.
1: That's
20: a serious question, because if we're saying, we can't say on one hand she's manipulating the guy, and on the other hand say, well, you know, it's nothing really, because what she's doing isn't nothing. I mean, if she's just bored and doing this, that's pretty fucking remarkable, I think. Crazy, you know.
1: But it's another good sign that they're out backstabbing each other.
20: Yeah,
1: at the highest levels.
20: Oh, absolutely.
1: And the closest, maybe it's Melania.
20: What? Right.
1: Melania might be the one doing it, because she hates all these stories of him allegedly kissing her and shit like that.
20: Oh, interesting. Melania's an asset, but now she has her own asset. What better cover to handle her asset than in a cloud of hate? Oh my God.
1: I think she's trying to bury Natalie.
20: Why would someone want us to...
1: She's leaking the stories.
20: Right. But what is the effect in the world of us...
1: Possibly.
20: Of us, you know... saying, oh, yeah, that's true. I mean, having our president go, you know, kick the press out of the White House. I mean, what is that supposed to do? Weaken Donald Trump? Well, I'm trying to figure out, like, why she would do this. I mean, what is the ultimate reason? Why would she do this?
1: Melania?
20: Why would Natalie, whoever she's controlled by, or what?
1: What is this
20: agenda? Like, why would she do this? And it can't be because she's bored.
1: Crazy, and she's this weird Trump worshiper that writes him love letters, and that she is probably like, oh, master, look, these evil.
20: So her agenda is she's crazy.
1: With this evil, possibly. That's what a lot of the reports. Her brother. It's what her brother says.
20: I know. It seems like. So simplistic and crazy.
1: I mean, I'm not.
20: I'm just saying.
1: I'm not
20: why?
1: Saying I mean, it's not quite possible.
20: There's no logical reason for her to do this other than she's crazy. I mean, why? Why would she have this agenda? And
1: like, I don't know what her background. She was on Fox, wasn't she, or something? She was on or OAN or some shit.
20: I bet she owed some creditor a fuck ton of money. Putin, Xi, Kim Jong Un. Somebody came in, plopped out of the sky, and said, "I want you to weaken this guy." Or I want you to make him more authoritarian for some fucking God knows why. And
1: born 1991, raised in San Diego. She and her older brother were homeschooled by their mother, Jill. Her brother said they were taught American exceptionalism at home. She is a devout evangelical Christian. Her father, Robert Harp, was a real estate broker who founded Global Hotel Network, a consultancy for travel companies, in 2000.
20: Okay.
1: He died by suicide in July 2020. Robert earned is that her brother or her?
20: Her Global Travel Company, and the CEO drops dead of suicide. And okay, this, okay. Well, this is all normal shit.
1: He had a Master of Theology degree from Dallas Theological Seminary.
20: Jesus.
1: You said seminary.
20: That's ridiculous.
1: Doctor of Ministry degree.
20: Come on, stop it.
1: From Gordon Conwell. Oh, that's a a Commedia dell'arte name.
20: Oh, okay.
1: Conwell for a preacher?
20: So, oh my God.
1: Gordon Conwell?
20: So, okay, so I get it. I get it.
1: Gordon Conwell Theological Seminary gave this guy a Doctor of Ministry degree. They're not even... Oh, my God.
20: But what did he do?
1: What a troll. Whoever Conwell's brilliant. Yeah.
20: Is this her brother now?
1: That's her dad. Pre-killing, obviously.
20: Yeah.
1: That's his background.
20: Okay.
1: He was an administrator and adjunct professor at Biola University. Yeah. I don't know where that is.
20: Yeah, Alabama.
1: School of Business.
20: Bile.
1: In 2019. Oh, God. I don't know what these things are. Biola is a private, non-denominational, evangelical Christian university in La Mirada, California.
20: Nine! Sure.
1: It was founded in 1908 as the Bible Institute of Los Angeles.
20: Woo! Yeah, that sounds fun. Boy.
1: In 2019, he joined the Losan movement.
20: Okay.
1: The Losan Committee for World Evangelization.
20: Okay.
1: More commonly known as the Losan movement, Lausanne, is a global movement that mobilizes Christian leaders to collaborate for world evangelization.
20: Right, probably funded by Vladimir Putin or some other leader, so they have a bunch of lackeys under their belt. Who knows? I'm sure there's got to be.
1: Natalie went to Point Loma Nazarene University.
20: God, that sounds so much fun. Welcome to Rush Night at Nazarene. Get up there on your cross, nail your shit to the, you know.
1: Private university in Point Loma in San Diego, California. It was founded in 1902 as a Bible college by the Church of the Nazarene.
20: Welcome to Bible College, the Church of the Nazarene, but it's in California. So that seems, I don't know. All this sounds so fucking cultish.
1: Oh, guess where she went to get her MBA?
20: By all of you!
1: No, big time.
20: Phoenix! No, Brigham Young! Walter Mitty University. No. Wait, what's the one that, the big one, where everybody, Billy Graham gets in trouble?
1: It's Liberty University.
20: Oh, yes. Did you study under the great Professor Michelle Bachman?
1: No, she's at Regent.
20: Oh, I'm sorry.
1: Regent is Pat Robertson's joint.
20: Big difference. And right?
1: Yeah, Liberty was Jerry Falwell's joint, and Jerry Falwell's Jr. Yeah. And then he had to step down because of
20: his
1: wife fuck a pool boy.
20: Right. A pool boy.
1: Allegedly.
20: Not a press pool boy, just a traditional
1: regular pool boy.
20: Well, yeah. Pool boy is really making a splash in today's show.
1: Didn't he buy him a gym or some shit like that? He set him up in a gym business?
20: This is an evangelical thing, man. They got so much money. You're not going to find some cheap-ass scandalier here. I mean, you know. Here, have a pool. You slept with my wife. That's the
1: So she was raised nuts. I don't know, you know, I don't know where the Russians might have gotten to her, but...
20: Oh, my fucking God. You don't think they just monitor these people? They got a whole fucking wing dedicated to these evangelical shit faces. Oh my God, this is exactly who I'd monitor. How many dirty ass fucking preachers can you find here to say, hey comrade, I got titty porn I'm gonna put on your computer unless you do X, Y, and Z? Oh my God, these are the most.
1: By 2017, she had become a vocal critic of healthcare in the United States.
20: Whee!
1: After she began suffering from health issues, particularly chronic pain and complications incurred by a medical error involving intravenous therapy for stage 2 bone cancer.
20: Damn, this is Natalie. What's her last name?
1: Oh, you know, Harp. You know what it is? That's right. Wasn't it that Trump signed the right to try law, and that she got to try some experimental treatment because of it?
20: Yeah.
1: And it saved her life.
20: Oh, okay. So it was something she experienced on a personal level.
1: There's all kinds of insanity going on, and being brought up with, you know, all this like Jesus juice squirting on you all the time.
20: Sure.
1: I mean.
20: Yeah, that's weird. And all of a sudden she's just, oh, I don't know, literally has the ear of the president whispering in his ear every news story that he values pops out of his asshole. Just imagine that shit. I mean, the coincidence of that being this Natalie psycho that I'm sure just found herself there just by chance is whispering in this little Nazi rape. How gross would it be to whisper in Trump's ear? How does that even work? I mean,
1: well, you got to watch out for his scar. And it's these evangelicals. I don't have a problem with Christians at all. I have a problem with these American Christians, these evangelicals that are trying to stick their tiny little crosses in our assholes.
20: Yeah, and really fuck with us. They hate us. I mean, they're little Nazi fucks.
2: You don't believe in our God. What's wrong with you?
20: Fuck off. Your God is a perv, right? Keep your crosses out of our assholes.
1: Yeah, tell us what's worshipable about that Old Testament God of yours. He's a fucking asshole.
20: What's up with the youth ministers and that kind of thing? I mean, how many stories do we have today on youth pastors? As many as we wanted to, I bet.
1: Yeah, I guarantee you, for every migrant that commits a crime they make international news, I'll pull 10. In the last month or two of pastors that are caught diddling, stealing, all of the above.
20: If you Googled, associate pastors or assistant minister, youth pastor, if you Googled,
1: I usually just do pastor arrested.
20: You don't? Oh, okay. What if you did it with just youth pastor? I bet you'd come up with things.
1: Just plain youth pastor pastor arrested?
20: Youth pastor molested. I mean, that's
1: arrested.
20: Oh, arrested.
1: That's I do pastor arrested.
20: Oh, okay. And that's it.
1: Well, let's do it right now. Okay.
20: That's enough. Jeez, guys.
1: Pastor arrested.
20: Okay.
1: And then, I set it to a week.
20: Okay.
1: Let me see here. It doesn't give me a lot of choices here. Last 30 days. 4 days ago, Fort Worth pastor rearrested for violating bond.
20: Rearrested. Why did you give this guy bond? Why did you let him go diddle after the bond and now he has to get rearrested? That's what that means?
1: That's a video. I don't have the, but you know.
20: Not even the bandwidth to cover that story. It's so pervy. Next one.
1: Former pastor arrested, charged for stealing nearly $58,000. From North Carolina church.
20: How did it in cash or electronically? Damn. I bet you took that money cash.
1: He's Devin Cyrus Carroll.
20: Woo! I'm rich.
1: 23 from Conway, South Carolina.
20: Okay.
1: Was arrested last week for allegedly embezzling. What a strange number. $57,935.13.
20: Okay, hopefully, please God, let it not be digital.
1: From the Happy Home Baptist Church in Nakina, North Carolina.
20: Nakina!
1: Carol is facing 16 felony counts related to the alleged embezzlement.
20: Was it electronically?
1: Seven of the counts, totaling nearly $43,000. Involved alleged payments to outstanding loans with Advance America, which offers payday loans, as well as other short-term credit products.
20: Damn, I was hoping you pulled a story where it's like the minister backed his minivan to a loading dock, and they escaped with cash. That's exciting. This is like, come on.
1: Other allegations involve restaurant orders, horseback riding, a water park trip.
20: Oh, that don't do that.
1: Veterinary expenses for his pet dog. I'm okay with that. Cell phone bills and payment for personal legal expenses.
20: Come on. You can't do that. You're doing so many like bad things and you have the gall to ask for the legal expenses. What do you think you have those? You can't claim legal. How do they know it? He paid for all this stuff with this money? Because they can trace it?
1: Oh, wait a second. Is this
20: boring? Come on. Nobody's stealing bags of money.
1: He was arrested last year.
20: Okay.
1: He was a pastor and employee of Horry, Horry County Schools.
20: Come on. And Horry was, County, sure, of course.
1: And was arrested and charged in July 2025 with third-degree criminal sexual assault with a minor under age 16.
20: Of course. That's just a cursory internet search, and that's what you get, right? Not digging too deep there, huh?
1: According to authorities, Carroll had allegedly, quote, grabbed a 13-year-old middle school student's private parts in a lewd and lascivious manner with the intent of arousal.
20: Let me guess which party you voted for, whoever this creepo is. Let me guess. These are all Republicans, 100% maggots. Shit, man. I mean, sounds like you're grooming yourself to run for office for Republican, right? I mean, this person is doing all kinds of heinous shit.
1: So, and then one more. Terre Haute pastor, Indiana, arrested for alleged possession of child sexual abuse material. So, there you go.
20: There's so many of them, it's hard to get through all the words with the charges. It's like predictable.
1: Fort Worth pastor accused of sexual assault back in jail after second bond violation. Oh, that's that guy.
20: Rearrested or whatever they said. Got him again. You let him go, though.
1: Kansas pastor arrested, charged with multiple child sex crimes.
20: Okay. Shit.
1: This is all within the last 15 days.
20: I guess you can blame the system all you want, but really my question is, what's up with all these religious people and all these bad things they're doing?
1: Oh my God.
20: To these children.
1: Arrested youth pastor, where is this? Kentucky.
20: Please.
1: Arrested youth pastor claims he only wanted, quote, to try to help her out before having sex with a minor.
20: Damn. What about raising the qualifications, if there even are any, to be a youth pastor, to be a pastor?
1: I should do an AI an AI jingle for not a drag queen,
20: right?
1: Not a migrant.
20: why did the FBI
1: let's look at the pastors?
20: Like, listening to these stories, I get why the FBI had to lower their hiring standards to include bestiality participants or whatever you say that, right? They lower their hiring quota or whatever it is, their hiring guidelines.
1: But
20: we
1: not
20: will
1: from
20: now
1: both,
20: take bestiality.
1: Not from both sides, Ryan.
20: Well, it has to be. I'm sorry.
1: Not
20: hire
1: from
20: the gerbil.
1: Both sides.
20: Well, come on. What about that goat? That goat didn't do his part for nothing.
1: That had to be on Saturday Night Live this week, didn't it? Or
20: in what way?
1: Are they on hiatus? Well, they
20: have John Kennedy saying it.
1: No, you have a sheep. You get Brewer back. Get Brewer back to do Goat Boy.
20: But yeah, I think you just play it. You just play John Kennedy talking to Cass Patel, and it's like pretty funny. I mean, it's because he's like, now, because he really gets John Kennedy. He's like, now wait, now both participants meeting. Yourself and the animal. that's good.
1: Let's check the Drudge Report. I didn't even look over there yet.
20: Cash Patel still sounds so fucking stupid. He never got better at any of this.
1: Trump approval crashes to 29% weeks before election.
20: Nobody likes you, you fuck. You're going to have to cheat to win the midterms, and everybody will have, because that's what you told them to do, right? You told them to cheat.
1: But you'll have to really cheat like bigly to the point where, I mean, there's going to be some shit happening, I feel.
20: Luckily, these Republicans are led by the Michael Jordan of corruption, which we've talked about on our show.
1: Not subtle about it. What I mean? There's no stealth to it.
20: No, this guy, Trump is like Shaquille O'Neal, man. He scored, I mean, in Shaquille O'Neal's prime, that gigantic person scored, 30 points a game or something? Yeah, it must have been. Can you imagine?
1: Couldn't hit a free throw to save his ass.
20: No, but he hit everybody else.
1: Yeah.
20: You're all standing there in the paint just taking a foul from Shaq. Fuck that. That's what he's like. Maybe Shaquille O'Neal is a better example than Jordan. Because Jordan brilliant, you know.
1: I'm just scrolling through the social media, and somebody please explain to me how this is not like we're in some fucked up movie or something.
20: No.
1: That speaking at the Pentagon, at the Department of Defense, I refuse to call it the Department of War. Speaking to like higher ups and troops and shit like that. Jake and Logan Paul.
20: Shut up. That's not real.
1: Jake God. And Logan Paul.
20: Nice!
1: I didn't even pull the story. I just saw it scrolling, but now I want to read about it.
20: Are they speaking at the Thunderdome?
1: I did see a clip of it, and it just makes me fucking crazy.
20: Are they speaking? They still have the ring, right?
1: What do you mean?
20: The ring where people fight at the White House?
1: No.
20: They took that down?
1: Yeah, that went down really quick.
20: I demand that come up. I want a judge to make
1: them. It's too late.
20: Put it back, fuckers. I mean, that's perfect for who. You can't hide who you are. I'm sorry. You want to put space fighters in the Arc de Trump. I saw that shit.
1: Influencer brothers Logan and Jake Paul visited the Pentagon and addressed service members last week. The Department of Defense revealed in a video posted. They post this shit. It is all so strange and horrible and creepy and dystopian. And they think it's inspiring. It's good.
20: Who are these people again? Who brothers?
1: Jake and Logan Paul.
20: The
1: fucking, they were influencer pranker teen ass loads way back. And then they became
20: boxers.
1: And then they became fighters. Yeah, they're now both boxers.
20: Is actually they couldn't get the most famous brothers. That would be very very the Menendez brothers. That's who they wanted first.
1: I thought you meant RuPaul.
20: Oh no,
1: their brother Ru.
20: Oh no.
1: The glossy clip overlaid with dramatic music fit for a Hollywood movie trailer. Showed the brothers addressing a smiling group of soldiers and officials before cutting to footage of them meeting personnel, including Pete Hegseth.
20: Were they in the army or something?
1: And posing for photos.
20: Ooh.
1: Jeez. This is Logan. We see all the men and women here who are serving this great nation. I don't think there's any greater commitment to sacrifice than those who are willing to live, die, and fight for their country.
20: You know, it would be great. It would be great, great, great if you could find a writer who wouldn't say great four times in your remarks, who wouldn't write that word over and over again for you to say. He makes you seem even
4: We just got
20: stupider.
4: The pleasure and the privilege of getting a tour of the Pentagon, and what a cool experience. We see all the men and women here who are serving this great nation. I don't think there is any greater commitment to sacrifice than those who are willing to live, die, and fight for their country. So I think it's you guys who etch your names in history.
1: And they're not even like inspiring. I don't know which load of a Logan this is, or a Paul this is, if it's yeah. Logan or Jake, but it's just like, yeah, nothing more inspiring than you guys.
4: I think it's you guys who etch your names in history as you fight for and allow us in this country to have that freedom where we can prosper and be happy.
20: Wow.
4: And be the great nation that we are. So a deep personal thank you from myself.
1: Get him out of the ring. He's been hit too many times.
20: Yeah, this guy sounds too a little less Mitch McConnell, please.
4: From myself, my brother, and all of our fellow Americans.
21: Each one of you matter. Take this moment and be proud of yourselves for what you do.
1: This is the other one.
21: This is the greatest country in the world, truly. We are blessed to be born here or come here, and we should never take that for granted.
1: God. Listen to this, like marching on Mordor music going on.
20: This makes me miss the Tate brothers or the Taint brothers. Remember them?
1: Who's worse?
20: They're
1: rotting in prison right now.
20: Yeah, give me those.
1: About it.
20: Are they really in prison right now?
1: Oh yeah. Oh, and they're upsetty pants about it.
20: All the great brothers, they're in prison. The Menendez brothers are in prison. Can we put these brothers in prison? Why aren't they in prison? Don't they suck,
1: well,
20: too?
1: Well, TBD. I mean, they have had some crypto shenanigans.
20: Oh, uh-oh.
1: And shit, so, you know.
21: That's what God created us for, is to lift each other up in the hard moments, to be there for each other in the hard moments, and to come together as a collective and fight for good. That's why this country was formed. We should never forget that.
20: Hey, give me some more Benadryl, please.
1: The least.
20: That's why this country was
1: interesting.
20: Formed.
1: People, yeah.
20: Get off the benzos, junkie.
1: Wow.
20: God, it sounds like this guy just injected heroin between his fingers or something. Shit, man.
1: You know, you can see the curtain behind him bouncing where Hegseth's jerking off back there.
20: He's behind the jerk curtain. Yeah. Oh, God. Pete Hegseth is the dumbest piece of shit.
1: Oh, well, there. I pulled that story.
20: I hate him.
1: We didn't really talk about it. There was that big story. Was it the Daily Mail?
20: It
1: might be the Daily Mail.
20: Yeah.
1: Let me see. Okay, this is really being a pain in the butt now, right now. All right.
20: Jeez.
1: I got to work on it.
20: No, that's okay. Pete Hegseth, I'm just thinking about how stupid he fucking is.
1: Yeah, God. It was just that big story about how they're

0: guy. He was a whistleblower.
1: Yeah.
0: You can't anymore.
1: Let me see.
0: I bet these Trump people do horrible things to whistleblowers. Oh, we know they do.
2: They also hate his wife. Pentagon insiders unleash on Pete Hegseth's meddling wife.
0: I don't blame y'all. I mean, what's to like about that Nazi bitch? What's not to like? I mean, god damn. Who let their phone open for the call? Did they leak that meeting, the unsecured meeting over WhatsApp?
2: Oh, I forget
0: WhatsApp.
2: Which one it was.
0: Because yeah, it's yeah. weird, because Pete Hegseth's family and his wife would know about, like, how you're supposed to keep missions like that secret and not talk about them over... What platform were they on? Like, WhatsApp, right?
2: Or, Signal? Or
0: Signal, that's it. Because you don't want details of an op to leak out. Like, even families, when they're communicating with their families in the military, they know they're not supposed to say things specifically about missions because those are monitored and things. And there's Pete Hegseth having the whole thing on Signal, and Watch-His-Face is like, once, well, yeah, and then Watch-His-Face butt-dialed the Atlantic or something. Leaking like a sieve, indeed.
2: Here's, but those are stupid mistakes. These are intentional things that are being sent to...
0: Oh.
2: Like members of the press, because they're ratting on. Oh, good. They hate Hegseth, and they hate all the leaders, and they really hate his wife.
0: Ah.
2: The headline: Pentagon. This is Daily Mail. Okay, let me take a deep breath. Pentagon insiders unleash on Pete Hegseth's meddling wife. Whistleblowers reveal her humiliating nickname among staff. How she keeps husband on extremely tight leash. Ooh. And eyebrow raising behavior in government meetings.
0: Did you make it with one breath?
2: Yes.
0: That is, give it up for Pat, everybody.
2: Defense Secretary Pete Hegseth's wife has been an ever-constant presence by his side while he helms the Department of War.
0: Well,
2: shadowing him at official events, rubbing shoulders with Trump, training with Marines, and even controversially sitting in on high-level meetings. What the fuck is she doing there?
0: I don't know. What's her name? I don't even know her name. Why is
2: Jennifer?
0: Jennifer Hegseth?
1: Yep.
0: God, are you concerned about your husband's behavior when he gets drunk and, you know, what if he sexually assaults people in their hotel room, other women? I mean, is that bothersome? Or do you care that he's a Nazi conducting illegal wars? What's the biggest turn-on for you? Why did you marry this gem?
2: Jennifer Hegseth's unusually powerful and yet unofficial presence inside the Pentagon has ruffled so many feathers of late that DOD staffers have dubbed the 49-year-old Yoko Ono behind her back.
0: Wait a second. Okay, I had so many issues.
2: Yeah,
0: with
2: who's the Beatles?
0: Yeah, yeah.
2: That's getting broken up.
0: So you're telling me Pete Hegseth is John Lennon?
2: Oh, God.
0: God, shit.
2: God.
0: Stupid military motherfuckers.
2: It's proof there's no afterlife, because John Lennon would be finding a way to come back
0: from
2: the dead and kick Hegseth's ass.
0: I think the Beatles might have ran a more effective war against Iran in the Middle East, and maybe they wouldn't have done it at all.
2: The one source said, now there's a woman with an extremely tight leash on the man she married.
0: Why are his clothes so tight, though? Speaking of tight, do you leave his suits in the dryer too long and he looks like howdy doody? And why, hey, somebody answer me this. Why at all these monuments Trump's building, there's always a lot of firepower? What's up with that shit?
2: He's crazy.
0: Now he's militarizing.
2: He thinks
0: everything.
2: Americans like that shit.
0: He turned the White House into a goddamn motherfucking military
2: base.
0: Well,
2: in a couple of years when it's finished.
0: It's a six feet underground motherfucking bunker with one dance. It's hardly a ballroom. With one dance, whatever, a heliport. And there's a heliport and then a new heliport to go with that. What is this? The White House? Is it a fucking military base? It's a military base.
2: The couple who, she's like a parole officer and PR agent all at once, one person said. The couple who are prone to raving about each other on social media and boasting about their happy family met in 2016 when they both worked at Fox News and were both married to us.

0: other people.
1: Ah, it's the Fox model. Well, yeah, they all do. But everybody does this in this administration, right? I mean, let's think of some just off the top of our head. Fucking Trump. There's one. He switches around every now and then. And who's that other guy? Don Jr., his son, right?
0: He does.
1: What about Kimberly Guilfoyle? Well, related to Don Jr., so. I mean, you know, I'm just trying to tell Pete Hegseth, don't feel special. I mean, J.D. Vance had that thing with, you know, Erica, allegedly, you know. Gross. That's so gross if you did, though. Erica. I mean, that's disgusting shit. With Nicki Minaj, like, ew.
0: You know, shame, yeah.
1: Yeah. Nicki Minaj said he looked like a leader or something, like. Somebody looked
0: Nicki Minaj is desperate to get her husband and her brother pardons for diddling.
1: Is that true? Is it diddling stuff?
0: I think so. I think it's sexual assault.
1: You know, Nicki Minaj makes it tough for her fans, doesn't she? How do you still follow her on Spotify? I mean, why would you, though? I mean, honestly, the music's god awful. I mean, I don't mean to be a dick or anything, but shit. I'm Team Cardi easily. This shit. Because they fight online, right?
0: Speculation that the rapper's recent alignment with the Trump administration, including appearances at conservative events like Turning Point USA, might be an attempt to secure legal pardons for family members such as her husband.
1: Yeah.
0: Wow.
1: What did he do?
0: Let me see here.
1: I mean, it can't be diddling. You just said that just because it's always diddling, right? Or is it just... I mean, it literally always is, according to the Epstein files that we'll never see, I guess. I mean, there's 37 pages we haven't seen yet that are supposedly very interesting. And then Nicki Minaj has the diddling people.
0: Her husband previously served 4 years in prison as a level 2 sex offender after he was found guilty of raping a 16-year-old girl at knife point. Shit. In 1994.
1: At, like, with a knife or at a place called At Knife Point? Like, At Knife Point, Wisconsin.
0: With a knife.
1: Okay.
0: In the woods.
1: God, that's
0: Minaj has responded to, okay, criticism. She says, he was 15, she was 16 in a relationship. Y'all can't ruin my life. Y'all can't run your own life. Thank you, boo.
1: Well, I mean, listen, the knife point thing is what in the raping part is very concerning, isn't it? I mean, can't we be concerned about that? That's concerning. Scary.
0: Her brother in 2017 was convicted of raping an 11-year-old girl at his Long Island residence.
1: What's in the water up there? What's wrong with everyone? Quit raping people, you fucks.
0: The accusations were invented by the victim's mother. Invented. To go after Nicki Minaj's family fortune.
1: God, that, I don't know, man. Invented? Is that his words? That's concerning. Invented. They invented this story.
0: But it sounds like she doesn't need, like her husband doesn't need a pardon, or maybe he does. Maybe he's, I don't know if it's recent, you know what I mean? Like he's.
1: Well, it sounds like none of this needs pardoning to me. I mean, it sounds anyway, pretty fucking creepy.
0: What the fuck are we talking about?
1: God, Nicki. People, let me understand something. People are, your brother is being accused of rapes not committed because people want your money?
0: Allegedly, the brother,
1: okay,
0: says that the mother of the victim is doing that because she thinks she can get a hold of some of Nicki's money.
1: Okay.
0: Through her brother.
1: Like a stretch, but I don't know.
0: Which is a stretch, yeah.
1: And you're like, why are we talking about this? Exactly. Because this is very Trumpian. All of this is very, we're talking about rape charges. What else would we be talking about? It's Trump related. Why is he surrounded by all this? Hey, Nicki. How old are these charges? But how old are these charges?
0: Her husband, 20 years old, more.
1: Yeah.
0: Her brother, 7, 8 years old.
1: Okay, so the brother, okay, the timing, whatever. Why not go to Obama with these or Biden? Why not talk to either one of those people to try to get, why would you think
0: she
1: Trump?
0: She may have, and they're like, you got to be kidding me.
1: She's like, this one, Trump will feel bad for my rapist brother and whoever these people are.
0: Trump is transactional.
1: Trump is a rapist, and he might help me because he might help fellow rapists. True. I really think it's that simple.
0: True.
1: I mean, what president would be more likely? Who would be more likely to do a pardon? Obama, Biden, or Trump? I mean, that's not even a good one for Kelsey or whatever the betting place is.
0: Polymarket.
1: Kelsey. The odds are, sorry, Obama, your odds aren't good on this one. Or Biden. Shut up, Bill. I see you over there. We don't even want to talk about that.
0: Pentagon whistleblowers send urgent SOS about Pete Hegseth in extraordinary public appeal.
1: Oh.
0: Dumb, deluded, and utterly incompetent. As chaos blunders get so bad, Army leaders turn on the worst defense secretary in history.
1: Let me tell you something. I love that sentence. That almost sounds like lyrics to a sitcom from the late 60s. Like, I don't know. Like if you put big band music behind this, it's almost like...
0: Burner phones, pay phones, borrowed devices, whatever it takes to reach us without being traced. Pentagon staffers are risking their careers to blow the whistle on the disarray and discontentment consuming the Department of Defense under Secretary Pete Hegseth.
1: And then there's Maude. Yeah.
0: One Army officer said, people should know what a mess it is. Things have gone from bad to worse. It is unbelievably chaotic and demoralizing.
1: That we can't do. Da-da-da, the world important. This time, there's no marching on. We're going to do it our way. Sounds like it belongs in one of those songs.
0: A civilian staffer put it even more bluntly, calling their message to the public an urgent SOS.
1: Oh, shit.
0: What
1: are you trying to say by this? What do you mean by urgent SOS? Like, holy fuck, it's crazy right here. Yes. We need help. God.
0: The conflict is even... they're talking about the they fear reprisals from the Pentagon chief. They say is focused on firing senior military leaders, blocking promotions, carrying out personal vendettas, waging war on wokeness, pushing Christian nationalism, and flirting with a presidential bid while the Iran war grinds into its seventh month. As they tell it, the conflict is even less popular in the building than it is among Americans. Only 30% in the Defense Department support it.
1: You know what? Here's a parallel. Lyndon Johnson, not a great parallel because we're talking about a defense guy, Department of War cunt, and then we're talking about a presidential person. Lyndon Johnson looked at his approval ratings here in the Vietnam War. It's like, holy shit, I'm not even running again. Fuck this shit. Look, America hates this shit. He was like, fuck it. And he left. He was like, fuck this. This is like similar scenario. Everyone hates what I'm doing. But this lunatic's reaction is I'm running for president. Everyone hates me. I'm running for president. Who do you think you are, Pete? Ted fucking Cruz?
0: On Tuesday, God. Republican Congressman Thomas Massey proposed impeaching Hegseth, saying the defense secretary had repeatedly violated the Constitution through handling the war. While Hegseth publicly touts total success, sources say he is concealing many uncomfortable truths about the war.
1: Yes.
0: Depleted weapons stockpiles, battered U.S. military sites across the Middle East, Iran still choking the Strait of Hormuz,
1: yes.
0: A knocked-out Saudi oil pipeline, no clear endgame in sight.
1: Pete Hegseth is like, don't tell me about choking. Yeah, this sounds like
0: so. It's crazy. They, you know, he hired what everyone knew was going to happen. He was hiring people that would just suck his dick and be loyal,
1: and then they run for president.
0: And they're incompetent as fuck. They're not even remotely good.
1: Okay.
0: At anything.
1: Okay. Well, Pat, I would ask you: could we talk?
0: The goal is to destroy.
1: Okay, so Pete Hegseth worked at the morning show at Fox for a long time, right?
0: On the B team on weekends. Okay.
1: You think his agent was ever like, you know what, I'm going to try to, you know what, I'm going to get my guy. I'm going to get, who's it, Steve Doocy? What was the other one's name? Steve Doocy.
0: Kilmeade.
1: And then who else?
0: Ainsley.
1: Okay. So that agent was never able to unseat any of those Giants in media to get his guy, Pete Hegseth, that was going to go on to be our Secretary of Defense. I mean, he couldn't get his guy on the A-team, right? The agent couldn't sell him as the A-team. I want to interview him now and ask him, can your guy that could never, that was not big enough, didn't have the juice to unseat Brian Kilmeade as one of the co-hosts on that horrible show, is he fit to be president? I mean, this guy was on the B team. It's not like, you know, we're talking about Donald Trump.
0: Was Trump fit to be president? He was on the fucking Apprentice.
1: No.
0: It was a fake persona created by that asshole.
1: Right. Wow. It's as if you could say that about just about, you know, why is it when you think about past Republican presidents? Okay. George W. Bush was a shit show, right? Daddy Bush, you know, he fucking sucked, but maybe he's one of the smarter presidents, I guess. Ronald Reagan, total fucknut shit show. You know, Nixon, not totally stupid, corrupt as hell. But there's really not a lot of great people that... I don't know what my point is. And Eisenhower really fucking got us into the Cold War over a bad misunderstanding of how many nukes Russia had. So, there's just not a lot of good people that have been president. So, my point would be, why not Pete Hegseth?
0: Well, TBD.
1: I mean, I don't see the big deal. I don't see any problem with any of this, especially since he's running on a Republican ticket. I mean,
0: money is bleeding out just as fast as morale, they say.
1: Yes.
0: Hegseth told Congress the war has cost more than $37 billion, $12 billion above what the Pentagon originally reported.
1: Damn!
0: The cost of the war for an average household is estimated at $1,650 and rising. That's what we've all paid.
1: We'll pay more. Come on, Pete. Be president. Let's see how hard you can fuck us. Come on, guy.
0: Everybody hates him.
1: Yeah. I mean, I explain to me how people like... Has somebody already printed out Hegseth 2028, a shirt, a hat?
0: Oh, boy.
1: I'm asking you.
0: Oh, sure. I'll bet.
1: What about Ted Cruz? Does he have merch ready to go in the box at the first campaign event? Does he?
0: Yeah, I'm sure.
1: What is wrong with this country? Why do so many people have ambitions that are just discombobulated with any sense in reality? And maybe Pete Hegseth will be a great president. I don't know.
0: Hegseth, who was once pulled off a National Guard mission after one of his tattoos was flagged as extremist, is reportedly called No Tab Pete behind his back. At his lack of elite combat insignia compared to the decorated leaders he's fired. Other nicknames making the rounds are Whiskey Pete, Colonel Vodka, both nods to reported drinking concerns, which he denies.
1: Concerns.
0: Dumb McNamara, comparing his hardline Iran strategy to the man who dragged America deeper into Vietnam.
1: Oh, wow. That's not a compliment.
0: One female insider has a darker moniker for the defense secretary.
1: Damn.
0: Pete the Predator, a reference to the 2017 rape allegation that police investigated, but Hegseth denies.
1: Oh, wow. Well, he denied it, guys.
0: No criminal charges were ever filed, though Hegseth admitted to the Senate that he paid his accuser $50,000 settlement.
1: Why? I mean, okay. Why? It's
0: because he was totally honest, Ryan.
1: But to settle something?
0: And didn't want to go through with it.
1: How much?
0: $50,000.
1: How much does he make at Fox? That's a lot.
0: Well, that was 2017, so that might have been pre...
1: Was that a lot of money for him? I'm just saying. Was that a lot of money for him to fork over?
0: At the time, probably.
1: Jeez, Pete. I guess, hey, you were innocent. Lots of innocent people give up $50,000 in a settlement.
0: When Hegseth clamps down on what the public learns, insiders say he has zero filter on his own social media. 2 weeks ago, he was blasted internationally for mocking an overweight Canadian military cadet online, prompting Canada's defense minister to call his post below the dignity of his office. There's no dignity left in any of these offices.
1: Listen, I don't even remember that story. I don't think anybody in America cares about that. They like it even. They like this shit. They like it when Trump beats up that guy with a stick, right? What's his name?
0: Pritzker?
1: Carney.
0: Oh, Carney? Yeah.
1: The Canadian Prime Minister. They like when he does shit like that.
0: One person said he's a mean, cold-hearted bully who can't help but show his stripes.
1: Who is this again? Is this Pete or Trump?
0: Pete.
1: Or... Okay, okay. They all are. The Republican
0: he
1: Party.
0: He rejects facts,
1: okay,
0: expertise, and competence.
1: Right.
0: In favor of how he wishes things could be.
1: he's fucked in the head, though. Did they mention that?
0: Delusional.
1: Oh, that's close. Okay. Fucking insane, fascistic, Nazi, not very Nazi. I would say Nazi leaning.
0: So people are hanging in there. This guy says, I'm still at it because I love this country and the armed forces.
1: What do you love about what you're doing now, though?
0: But spoke of the sadness of feeling that they need to speak out, hoping the public know that the military is more than just Pete Hegseth.
1: Well, you need to fucking do something. And honestly, it's your responsibility to. You're supposed to do shit like that, right? It's supposed to be a government of checks and balances. And nobody's, not one person in our government has checked our president to anything in a tangible way. We've impeached him. It didn't mean shit.
0: Well,
1: right?
0: I mean,
1: we haven't done fucking jack shit.
0: Not have a military coup, but
1: then what we have now? I mean, the rest of the world would be like, "Oh, I don't give a fuck. Please have one because you guys are fucking
0: can't be
1: up
0: worse than what you got now." Yeah,
1: yeah. I mean, bye bye Taiwan. Bye bye.
0: But it could
1: NATO. Bye bye the know, Middle East. I mean, how do we go in the Middle East and defend our bases now that we've shown that we can't? Because the best idea for us would be to leave the Middle East and concede defeat, whatever that means. That way they could something we could just stop. That's the best we could do.
0: Trump mocked his press ban spectacularly backfires at White House ribbon cutting ceremony. Did nobody go to his ceremony?
1: Well, he banned them all. Who's left? You little sad bitch.
0: He was at ribbon cutting being broadcast to the world with no audio. He was unveiling his new granite helipad on the South Lawn.
1: Oh, hella stupid.
0: Surrounded by construction workers. The
1: fuck you Nazis.
0: The absence of the TV press pool meant there was silence when Trump began speaking because the White House's own video has no usable audio.
1: Wait a second, you sad bitches. You use the press as shit, but yet you kicked him out. You use the press's the audio feed from them?
0: Apparently, they just, yeah. The White House live stream.
1: You losers!
0: The live stream was carried by Trump-friendly Newsmax.
1: Nine!
0: Which cut to footage of Trump speaking outside the White House, but none of his comments could be heard.
1: Oh.
0: The anchor said, okay, there's no microphone because the pool cameras aren't there, so maybe this is one example of this backfiring just a little bit. The ramifications are right here. Can't hear what the president's saying.
1: Oh, thank Christ. The rapist in chief. We can't hear his dumb fucking words about raping someone or whatever the fuck he talks about. Jeez.
0: What an idiot.
1: You're kicking CNN out of the press pool. I'm kicking Politico out of the press pool.
0: We're so proud.
1: Take a shit in the press pool. How's that? Everybody, next time you're in the press pool, take a big shit in it.
0: Who could tell?
1: We ain't got enough chlorine. Oh,
0: this one surprised me. There is this company that you would never expect would do this.
1: Okay.
0: A California agency's lawsuit.
1: Okay.
0: Accusing a company of allowing rampant race discrimination,
1: okay,
0: at its flagship assembly plant,
1: okay,
0: is set to go to trial today. One of a series of similar lawsuits,
1: shit,
0: being faced by this company.
1: Is this where they put together the Starship Enterprise, or what is this?
0: The California Civil Rights Department claims black workers at a factory in Fremont, California,
1: okay,
0: were subject to pervasive harassment by other employees, including racial slurs and graffiti. The company failed to prevent or stop it.
1: Graffiti.
0: The Companies also accused of paying black workers less than others.
1: God damn.
0: And depriving them of opportunities for promotions.
1: What the fuck plant was this?
0: You're going to be shocked.
1: Okay.
0: Tesla.
1: God, you know, man. Jeez, if I was reading this script, I'd be like, okay, think of another one, because that's so predictable.
0: I gotta go get one.
1: God, Elon,
0: I'll be right back.
1: Oh, no problem. How about have some more ketamine while you're at it? What's the use of taking all those drugs, Elon? At the end of the day, you're still gonna be the same old fucking racist Nazi bitch cunt. What a waste of ketamine, you sad piece of shit. I mean, really, God. What a boring, I mean, it's not satisfying. That's all I'm saying. I thought maybe it could be Dell or Amazon. It's Tesla. Are we still burning the car lots of Tesla? Hey, let me ask something, Elon. Do your cars know the difference between a cat and a shrubbery?
0: I tried to play it straight so that
1: you... Yeah, yeah.
0: Because I could have said, well, this one will be hard to...
1: You're right. Guess. But still, God, it's like shit, man. Hey, Elon, here's an idea, dick fuck. Why don't you make a spaceship where it takes it less than like 6 weeks to warm up and get out into the solar system?
0: Nobody can do that.
1: Lazy shit. Yeah, I know. Not even Elon.
0: Oh, shit.
1: You're dumb. Those one people were stranded in space, man. They were stranded in space, and Elon couldn't do shit for them because it takes 2 weeks. It takes a fortnight to get the engines warmed up to hit the hyperdrive up. Fucking, what kind of spaceship takes 2 weeks to heat up? That's a shit ship. It's not a spaceship. Can you imagine? Oh, Chewie, heat up the Millennium Falcon. I know it's going to take 3.5 weeks, but here come them stormtroopers. I hope they're patient with us.
0: Go outside and peel the Minox off.
1: Yeah. It's going to take 3 weeks. It took 3 weeks for your spaceship to heat up to go rescue those people. Meanwhile, they had to stay up there in that space station. You couldn't do shit for them.
0: It takes a while.
1: It takes a while.
0: You can't just pull it out of the garage and pull the starter cord.
1: What are your scientists doing all fucking day? Get your thumbs out of your asshole and invent hyperdrive, you bitches. It takes 3 hours.
0: It's very complicated. It's very complicated.
1: Oh, I don't care. Put on the white lab coats. Figure out why it takes 6 weeks to fuel up this. What is this dumb spaceship named? The Dragoon?
0: So Tesla, yeah, is it's like a bunch of several lawsuits accusing them of racism.
1: Racism. I mean, hey, listen, these people that build these cars that blow up with the kids inside of them, locked inside of them on the way to some weird trip, you can't deprogram or stop the Tesla, then it just explodes, right? What other law? This is a bad company. I thought that you're telling me, aside from all the danger that you find in a Tesla car, there's legal danger outside the car now.
0: Well, yeah, I mean,
1: that's ridiculous, Elon. I mean, really, how about a come to Jesus moment, you dumb, weird fucking, your nipples are all out of whack, you weird turkey bodied Nazi fuck. What part are you doing right? Really? Your cars explode. They don't know the difference between a dog and a rose bush. And now you're in all these legal troubles with your dumb, stupid, shitty cars.
0: We've got other news.
1: Shame on you, Elon. God, have some self-respect. I mean, you took all that ketamine, and this is it. This is all you are still, with all that ketamine up in your body. What a loser.
0: Loser.
1: Yeah, you'd think the ketamine would help a little. It didn't. Not one bit.
0: We may have, you know, upped his dosage from... microdosing. You saw some of those videos of him with his eyes rolling and shit.
1: Yeah, I'm sure you're microdosing over there. It looks a little macro to me, but
0: I'm microdosing.
1: I'm a micro dick. My spaceship's ready to go in 67 hours. God.
0: My Indonesian kid says my new character will be ready on Path of Exile.
1: Hey, listen, man. I don't know about Path of Exile. I'm not getting in a transporter being made by your fucking ass. Get Scotty on the job or something.
0: Scotty.
1: Get in the transporter beam. Me and Elon worked on it. Don't do it.
0: Step away.
1: Would you get in a transporter beam made by Elon?
0: No.
1: Okay.
0: No.
2: I'm very scared about what's going to happen in this election. People should not be voting on whether it's $55 a gallon or $3.50 a gallon. That's going to go up and down. It'll fall in the future. We all know that. We have to think of the big issues like immigration. Are we going to ruin our country there? DEI, are we? That sort of thing, which are going to be there well past November. And I'm afraid if the public doesn't focus on those issues, it will be a disaster for the future of our country. I'm very.
0: This is their outro music.
1: Wow, who is this guy?
0: This is, I don't know. This is a representative. This is a representative. A Republican representative, Glenn Grothman.
1: Oh, Grothman from where?
0: Let me look that up.
1: Mississippi, somewhere, right?
0: He is, oh, Wisconsin. Where is he from? Wisconsin,
1: somewhere nice. He's from like Apple Vine Canyon, or
0: he went to Madison. How dare you?
1: Oh, did he? Shit.
0: I love that city. I love that school.
1: Well, somebody's got some explaining to do. Sometimes these horrible Nazi politicians pop up and we just say where they went to school and nobody thinks about it. Who made you like this from that school? I want some names.
0: Yeah, how do you turn out like this in Madison?
1: Well, somebody's doing some weird shit.
0: Such a great city.
1: Well, there's a weird professor lurking about. Created this wacko.
0: He is, I mean, that's where he went to school, but where is he representing? I'm trying to see.
1: Oh.
0: Sixth District.
1: Lee.
0: All right.
1: Is that the Dahmer ward or?
0: That's where it is. Oh, wow. It's between Madison, Milwaukee, and Green Bay, but it doesn't encompass any of them. It's like, so there's a lot of nothing.
1: Okay, that makes sense.
0: A lot of rural. 86.1% white.
1: What? Perfect. Why can't... why don't we let...
0: 40% rural.
1: Okay. Why don't we let dairy vote? Why don't they let dairy products vote there?
0: They do.
1: Oh, yeah, that's right. Cheeseheads.
0: All those white heifers.
1: Wow, Grossman. I mean, what do you do? When do you go home to your constituents? I bet you never do. I bet your ass stays in some fancy fucking apartment in D.C. or Madison, maybe. You're not going to... Where is this? In the middle of fucking nowhere?
0: Oh, it's been a Republican stronghold since the 50s.
1: Shit, there's four rabbits and five people and probably one really questionable, per the health department, strip club that area.
0: What's
1: and that's
0: in his
1: it.
0: District? Oh, Fond du Lac, Oshkosh, I get it.
1: Oh, let me shoot some bears.
0: Sheboygan, I get it. Portage. Portage?
1: Portage.
0: Portage is in his district. God
1: damn.
0: Let no
1: Jeffrey Dahmer come up this way.
0: Wait a second. My house, where we had our house, I think.
1: That vile experience used to live in this district.
0: It might have been in his district.
1: He was a dangerous driver outdoor in the gravel roads.
0: They've changed it. You know, they've gerrymandered the fuck out of it. So I don't know what the district was back then. But
1: right,
0: the house that we had in Twin Lakes, Wisconsin, I believe... was in his district.
1: Many American constituents lose their lives of motor biking in the backwoods.
0: And it goes out to Half Lake, Michigan.
1: Shit. Oh, we let the sturgeon vote. Did the sturgeon vote there?
0: It's strange. Why would the district go out to Half Lake?
1: It's strange. Why would this person have a person? Why would this person be a human being representing what is mostly animals? It's a non-human district
0: to
1: me.
0: So, you guys shouldn't care, says the Wisconsin Republican, about gas prices, you know, and things like that, like food and stuff. Don't worry about that.
1: Isn't it better for the environment when you burn less gas?
0: Who are you asking?
1: The deer and the rabbit and the honey badgers are represented. The honey badgers need to be represented. I can't so hard. I can't do Wisconsin.
3: Walking into the West Wing every morning, I could feel God was with us.
1: Shut up.
3: I felt just this peace. And listen, these jobs are hard.
4: Oh.
3: You're being shot at figuratively and our president literally.
4: Yeah. 24/7.
3: 24/7.
0: We played that clip. Remember, that's our agriculture secretary.
1: Yeah. Oh, yeah.
0: These Christian nationalist lunatics.
1: I'm going to climb up here on the cross. Who's shooting at you, dumb bitch? Nobody's shooting at you. You stupid
3: figuratively
1: fuckhead.
3: And literally.
1: Quit raping the environment. What is your real job? She's what is secretary? Is she
0: ag?
1: Okay, she is Department of Ruining the Farms, just like Vince McMahon is the wife. Department of Ruining Education. Department of Ruining the Environment. Blah blah blah blah blah blah blah.
0: This, yeah, this is everything Putin wanted.
1: My name's Grossman. I represent the sturgeon of Wisconsin and the rabbits.
0: The sturgeon.
1: What's the most common animal out there? Don't make
0: deer.
1: A joke. Okay. No. What about bears? The bears?
0: There's bears.
1: How do we keep the bears out of here? You put a...
0: It's mostly deer, though. There's a lot of fucking deer.
1: Put a goalpost in your backyard. I heard that on...
0: I know, because I almost hit a couple.
1: Oh, shit. Well, you drive so fast. I get it.
0: I may have.
1: You gotta drive
0: slower.
1: Exceeded
0: the speed limit at times up in the middle of nowhere in Wisconsin.
1: You're not going to get the deer vote driving like that, are ya?
0: A friend of mine totaled a van.
1: Yeah.
0: Hit a couple of deer.
1: Right. That's the one place we're like, I wish we get a Jeffrey Dahmer type up here to eat these people. They're so bad to us.
0: Also in L News, join us on Wednesday. We'll be back. The Mamdani met with Trump again.
1: God.
0: And Trump loves him.
1: Because he charms the guy. And
0: yeah.
1: Listen, Mamdani, that speech he gave about he would arrest, he had his team look into how he could arrest Netanyahu or something. I mean, that was amazing. Hopefully that wasn't AI and I got duped or something, but shit. Did you see
0: Trump
1: that?
0: Trump was, huh?
1: Did you see that where Mamdani said that he asked his team to figure if there's any way they could arrest Netanyahu and turn him over to the
0: International Criminal? Yeah.
1: Did you? Okay, so maybe that was real. I love that.
0: Trump was highly complimentary of New York Mayor Zoran Mamdani when speaking to the press outside Gracie Mansion today. The feed was provided by Spectrum News New York One. Taken by CNN in the midst of the White House press pool, blah, blah, blah. In his remarks, because they were at Gracie Mansion, the CNN could be there. In the remarks, Mamdani said the two discussed how we can make it easier to afford life in this great city we call our home.
1: Mamdani's probably like, this guy is so dumb and fucking high.
0: Trump said, I'll be able to say you're going to be a great one and you're off to a start. So I just want to thank the mayor for the invitation. I'm in New York to do the United Nations tomorrow. Oh, that's going to be great. I wonder how he's going to take it, because I think there's going to be a lot of speaking out against the United States.
1: If I was the country
0: tomorrow, or, you know, throughout these speeches at the UN about this Iran shit.
1: I mean, imagine seeing this fuck in the parking lot. And he's like, sorry, Ukraine, we can't give you any of those interceptors, but we want you to stop bombing their gas, their refineries. God, I'm going to kick his ass.
0: I'm in New York after the United Nations tomorrow. I have a lot of meetings right now today, very important meetings with heads of different countries. But this is like a little bit of old home week for me, because so many things we've done, so many things from the beautiful home or house or building standing right behind me.
1: Hey, how'd you do in the markets today, Donald? That's the question everybody should be asking you. You fat fuck. How you doing in the markets? How's this crypto? Is it okay? Is your crypto okay? It's the only thing you care about is money.
0: He doesn't know anything about it, but he knows that the sons are making bank on crypto.
1: God, you got the worst sons. Not real. I mean, there's the Tate brothers. Who's worse, the Tate brothers or the Trump brothers? Trump brothers, right?
0: I'll say the Tate brothers. I don't know.
1: What? Here's a
0: it's different types of victims, you know? I mean,
1: sure.
0: the Trump brothers are probably ultimately going to have more victims because of whatever their influence might have been on dad's policies or continuing.
1: Here's an interesting one. Menendez brothers versus Trump brothers. Who's worse?
0: Oh, please. Menendez brothers.
1: What are you talking about?
0: Let them out.
1: Oh, yeah, yeah. It's the Menendez. We're pardoning the Menendez brothers.
0: Let him go.
1: And anybody Nicki Minaj wants pardon, I'm all about that bass. Shit.
0: All about that bass.
1: That's
0: that
1: her,
0: bass.
1: Right?
0: No, that's...
1: Damn. I know who that
0: Meghan
1: is.
0: Meghan Trainor. Trump... had a meeting with Mamdani and they loved each other.
1: Mamdani doesn't love you.
0: No, he hates your ass,
1: you fuck. I don't love all that, but whatever. Whatever helps him, I guess. I hate that.
0: Trump's like, he calls me a fascist.
1: Yeah. He hates you, dude. He fucking hates your ass. I mean, get the fuck out of here. Please.
0: Oh, look, the White House is launching Trump TV 2 days after the press ban. There we go.
1: Right, of course.
0: There it is, the state-run media.
1: Right. Hey, what? How much is it to get his truth early?
0: $100,000 a month.
1: No, that's not. Is it really?
0: I thought it was.
1: Well, that's a lot of money.
0: $100,000.
1: Well, what's 100,000 times 12 then?
0: 1.2 million.
1: Okay. If you did the whole year, would they give you a couple months for free?
0: Maybe you get so much money. Maybe knock 100K off.
1: You get to hear the, you get to hear whatever Natalie Harp wants him to share on social media early than say me. Why would you care so much? Because it's like the rich people are like, ooh, I'll pay you to have it be this thing next rather than
0: Natalie Harp. How much to get Trump?
1: How much is Natalie Harp being paid by Russia?
0: $100,000 a month.
1: Wow, that's unreal.
0: That's right.
1: That's crazy, though. That sounds like an Onion thing. I hate saying it, but it does, doesn't it?
0: President Trump is now offering Wall Street a sneak peek of his Truth Social posts before they're published online for up to $100,000 a month.
1: Imagine if Obama did it, dot, dot, dot. There you go. Enough said. They'd lose their fucking shit. George W. didn't even have the, couldn't even do this.
0: It's so fucking blatant.
1: God, you Republicans are fucking, if you're not the worst, if you don't have the worst strategy, you're all about corruption or raping people. Right?
0: Yeah.
1: I'm trying to find out a different kind of Republican. Either you're like W, you make dumb as fuck decisions to get people killed. Your FBI doesn't do shit about terrorists coming over into this country, just ignores it. And then we celebrate this 9/11 in a weird way, never thinking about all the bad shit that led us there. Or it's you guys are a bunch of fucking rapists. Shit.
0: So did you see this Boebert stuff?
1: Boebert.
0: Lauren Boebert?
1: God, Boebert, I've missed you in the news. Thank you for returning, I think. Boebert.
0: She's having a rough time. The and her son's having a rough time.
1: Todd.
0: He's in jail for like sex charges with a kid now.
1: Oh, wow. Wow. Jeez. Where is she fucking from? Where is this?
0: Colorado?
1: Yeah, man. There was a meth head at this one venue that used to call Colorado Catadado. Like, she said it differently for some reason, and nobody ever said Catadado. We have a DJ coming in from Catadado, so we might have to cancel your comedy show. I was like, oh, Catadado and a DJ? Wow, let's just cancel all the shows to this DJ from Catadado you're flying in. I even know where that, I've never heard that. Have you heard it pronounced that way?
0: No, not
1: Catadado.
0: No, unless somebody's like driving over a bumpy road.
1: The floor recognizes the gentle person from Catadado. Catadado.
0: Maybe if you had a Muppet saying it, or one of the creatures from the cantina on Star Wars.
1: Catadado. Ooh, Catadado.
0: Lauren Boebert, quote, I am not a lesbian or bisexual, she says.
1: Okay, boy, this is good.
0: Following a complaint filed with the House Committee on Ethics.
1: Ew, wow, what a good story.
0: Alleging that the Colorado congresswoman had sexual relationships with three staffers she supervised.
1: Wow.
0: Two of which were women.
1: Okay.
0: And paid $200,000 in hush money.
1: Damn!
0: In an attempt to keep one of the relationships a secret.
1: Give it up for Catadado and their representation there. Good job. Where's that money coming from that she's paying off two-thirds of the staffers she raped? Or all three of them? Or two-thirds were women?
0: It sounds like one of them.
1: Okay.
0: She rejects the allegations, of course.
1: What are you going to do, Boebert?
0: Saying this is nothing more than politically motivated stunt designed to manipulate the ethics process, create headlines, smear her, and generate clickbait.
1: You guys are manipulating the ethics process for calling me out for diddling my staffers.
0: The complaint says Boebert had relationships with former district director Clarice Navarro Ratzlaff,
1: Clarice,
0: district chief of staff Raven Finnegan, and former chief of staff Jeffrey Small.
1: Okay, these are all fake names. Finnegan, Clarice, and Small. Okay.
0: The complaint claims the six-figure hush money was issued to Navarro to disincentivize her from filing an ethics complaint.
1: Disincentivize sounds so, what a nice way to say that disincentivize bribe to incentivize her not to say it, to bribe her, to disincentivize her from doing the right thing. That is the most fucked up way, journalist, to say that I've ever heard.
0: Boebert, a far-right politician with an extensive anti-LGBTQ plus track record.
1: Yes.
0: Also denied the affairs in a separate statement, suggesting that she is strictly heterosexual. Well, I'm not a lesbian or bisexual.
1: Right.
0: I have never, ever been in any inappropriate relationship, nor have I ever been sexually involved with any staff.
1: God, it sounds like you have, though. See, that's kind of like you want to call a Spiro Agnew denial that turns out to be just wait a couple of days and they're going to be walking that shit back, right?
0: We do have a cameo.
1: Oh, no, please. Not a George story. Santos.
0: No. I mean, in this story, not the website.
1: Oh, okay.
0: She also addressed a claim made accompanying the complaint that has attracted widespread media attention. One source also claims that Boebert and Navarro had a threesome with former U.S. Representative Matt Gaetz.
1: God. Oh, my God. I threw up all over the studio. Shit. You got to deny that, huh? And by the way, listen, we already had this in a story. The Liberty people, right? They did the threesome thing in Florida. This is not interesting. The Matt Gaetz thing makes it a little interesting, though. That is, hey, listen, Boebert, that's bullshit. You're a little too old for his ass, right? I mean, God, that's true, though, right? What are you talking about? Matt Gaetz. How old is Boebert?
0: 30s, 40s, 40s?
1: You're way too old by far, Boebert. She's saying that she hooked up with Matt Gaetz or the universe is.
0: The allegations, sources say.
1: What's the source?
0: We don't have that information.
1: Okay, that would be interesting. Shit.
0: Gaetz denied the allegation X. I'm requesting that anyone with video of me in this alleged threesome please release said evidence immediately. Unedited, please.
1: What on what earth would you talk about this and even use the word threesome? The alleged threesome. Is that what's alleged? The number of people involved or the whole thing? See, Boebert said the same thing, too. She was like, we're accusing you of being involved in this thing. I'm not a lesbian. That's not a denial of the thing that happened, though. No one asked you that.
0: Lauren Boebert caught fondling Gaetz's genitals during family-friendly musical. That's it. Remember that headline?
1: Oh, how? No, but I should have.
0: It was Beetlejuice.
1: I remember now.
0: Yeah.
1: We live in such an age that I forgot about that. How sad.
0: She was vaping, too.
1: Right.
0: And got called out on it. And then the security cameras caught her giving her boyfriend a hand.
1: Vaping, hand jobs, idle hands. Man. I mean, you know, she was just trying to keep herself busy. And you're watching. To me, the grossest thing is like, in terms of you, we don't really need a musical version of the Beetlejuice movie. That
0: there's a couple of good songs I've heard.
1: Right. Does a musical theater genre solely exist to amplify films that we've already seen that people say, oh, that would make a good musical? Is that what it's sunk to now? That's this story. Beetlejuice, the musical, is this story. We've created a musical so blasé. I haven't seen it, but it's so compelling that you're able to vape and give someone a hand job during it and not miss one bit of the story. Wow. I guess no more Stephen Sondheim for us. Just Disney.
0: Well, he is dead.
1: Beetlejuice, the fucking musical. It's just sad. It's like Beetlejuice, the musical. What else? What else came to that theater other than that? Really? Let's look it up. I bet it was The Lion King. Let's have another The Lion King. Beetlejuice the musical. Beauty and the Beast probably was there. That's sad. God damn. Any Chekhov? Who got fondled during a Chekhov play this year? Name me one play, one Chekhov play where someone was vaping and fondling during. You can't. Something Kenneth Branagh was in.
0: There might have been some, you know, some avant-garde in Soho.
1: What Pinner play?
0: Black box theater where everybody was on psychedelics.
1: That might have been part of the play.
0: Right, that's what I mean.
1: Right, not the audience. Not Bobert, what Pinner play have you gone to and fondled the penis during? I'm just wondering. The birthday party.
0: The caretaker.
1: Watch it. God, imagine her in a Pinner play 5 minutes in. What the fuck are we doing here? Where's my vape? Give me your penis. I'm bored. Stupid bitch. The theater ain't for you. Get the fuck out of it. And you too, fucking Beetlejuice.
0: But they watch WWE.
1: I hate it.
0: That's their theater.
1: We got to take the theater back. That, as a president, we are taking it back.
0: And
1: we're
0: UFC.
1: Taking it back. We're getting rid of all that bullshit. We're taking back the theater and no more Disney. Sorry. We've Disney. Broadway.
0: He's going to knock down the Kennedy Center if we can't put his name on it.
1: Shit, man. I can't even begin to say that stuff I do to Trump's buildings. I mean, I'm going to fucking pave them into the fucking ground, and we are not having one more Disney musical on Broadway. We're going to give ourselves a 10-year vacation from that. And then put back Beauty and the Beast, motherfuckers. Oh, I wish I could watch a dresser dance right now. You can. Go to Broadway. Fuck. Shit, really.
0: I saw Titanic on Broadway.
1: Oh, my God. A remake of a movie. No thanks. No,
0: but
1: thanks.
0: It wasn't really.
1: Yeah, but it's a Titanic. Boy, that's a tired ass story. What? The Titanic. What happens?
0: They hit the boat something sinks, and they sank. Right? Yeah, and they sang about it.
1: It's perfect. It's a musical you can watch. Gut leave. Go get cotton candy, drinks, and everything. Come back. No one has. What happened while I was gone? We got closer to the end of the play where the fucking boat sinks. Oh, catch me up on what happened. What happened during Beetlejuice? I was. What happened during the dance number, Shake, Shake, Shake, Sonora? How was the plot advanced? I was getting more popcorn. I was hand-jobbing this person and vaping. Sad.
0: We've got...
1: Can you imagine somebody with season ticket holders to some musical theater place? It's like, oh, this season, oh wow, not one fucking Disney musical's on this. Oh, that's awesome. That's not the case though. There's got to be one Disney musical in every season ticket holder's whatever subscription to whatever theater they belong to. You imagine the day when, well, you don't have one.
0: People, you know, have to take their kids to shit, which is,
1: no they don't.
0: It's my point exactly. Go to
1: leave
0: something
1: them at
0: else.
1: Home leave them at home watching staring at the screen. That's what they'd rather do anyway. Leave your little Gen Alpha fucks at home. It's just a theater, for fuck's sake. Have a little Chekhov in there. My kid hates Chekhov.
0: Go see Chekhov.
1: Why not? Why not some Chekhov? I mean, they still have furniture there in those Chekhov
0: plays. I don't want to go sit through Chekhov, to be honest with you.
1: I love it. Uncle Vanya, get the fuck out of here. And guess what, guys? They got all kinds of furniture in Chekhov, just like Beauty and the Beast, but it didn't dance and do scenes. We leave that to the humans. Wow.
0: Why is the gun there?
1: Yeah. Well, the gun in Beauty and the Beast would start dancing and tell you why it's there. Right. And it would be boring. You say, what am I doing? Why did I spend this money to see this dumb play without a message? Bring back Macbeth. Bring back the Scottish play with the guy from Frasier.
0: This could be interesting, this depriving Trump of his most favorite thing, which is publicity. Being
1: raping.
0: Because he's...
1: Diet Coke.
0: He's losing his mind now. If he thinks something Trump TV is going to work, nobody's going to watch it.
1: Wait, but it's a pump and dump, right? Is it traded?
0: Does he think people are going to pick it up and like cable news is going to pick up Trump TV and shit like
1: is
0: that?
1: Is it part of a media group that's publicly traded on the stock market?
0: I don't know.
1: Because that's
0: going to be under
1: dump.
0: Trump Media, which is...
1: Is that on the stock market?
0: Yeah.
1: Okay. Oh, remember when Jimmy Carter burned his peanut farm? Didn't burn it, but he got rid of it.
0: Sold it. Yeah.
1: He sold his peanut farm because of the, he didn't want it to appear biased. I even know how that would make you biased. I'm a president, but I'm going to throw all my special interests behind this fucking peanut farm, right? I don't even get that. Why did he have to get rid of it? I don't know how it would make a difference, but a media company publicly traded on the stock market seems like the Trump TV is nothing but a pump and dump. Influenced by a president with his own media company, which would be part of the pump and dump. Come on. What a boondoggle this is. This is fucking... Does he watch that movie Wall Street with Charlie Sheen in it and think, what happened? Why did he go to jail? Or Martin Sheen, whichever. I don't understand the conflict. What happened? How could they send him to jail?
0: Anxiety ripples through Trump world as report warns of, quote, beginning of the end.
1: Oh, my God. It's a slow day at the Atlantic. Who wrote this shit?
0: Raw Story.
1: Okay. Okay. Raw Story broke the Hulk Hogan thing, right? Was that them?
0: No, that was Gawker.
1: Okay. Sorry, guys.
0: President Trump's tough guy act is looking more like a tell than a threat. The 80-year-old president has absorbed a cascade of defeats in the past week as the Federal Reserve raised interest rates over his objections. The Supreme Court struck down his push to restrict mail-in voting. A federal judge blocked him from slapping his name on the Kennedy Center. Representative Maria Elvira Salazar.
1: Elvira?
0: Yeah. Republican of Florida ran a campaign ad distancing herself from his immigration enforcement record. On top of all that.
1: But she's a Republican?
0: Yeah. Prices climbed more than a dollar over the past year and diesel hit a record high.
1: Yay!
0: Axios is reporting time, power, and support wane for all lame duck presidents. This is what the beginning of the end looks like.
1: Damn! You're all banned from the press pool!
0: Which is what scares Trump advisors the most. Trump often retreats to his worst impulses when he feels most powerless.
1: On everyone's LinkedIn that took one fluid ounce of blood money from this fucking administration, there should be a classification, a scarlet letter, let's say, that you cannot take off your profile. You are not allowed to distance yourself from Donald fucking Trump, you goddamn Nazis. Not if you took one red fucking cent. I want that law passed. It's called the Transparency Act. It's called the scarlet fucking letter on your LinkedIn. If you took money from Trump, a giant red T next to your name. Is that illegal or appropriate? I want that.
0: It's probably illegal.
1: I don't give a fuck. You make me dictator for one day and I'm putting that on everybody's. There's a whole commission. Who gets a red T? Who gets it? Who earned it?
0: And that a lot of the staffers are shitting themselves because they think the Democrats are going to take the House and the Senate and it's going to be investigations galore.
1: Hell yes.
0: Into everybody. And they had to spend money on attorneys and shit. what's her? Who is Goebbels' wife?
1: Oh,
0: Katie Miller.
1: Oh, Katie.
0: This piece of shit.
1: You will not be spared.
0: Wrote on X, whining that her family spent money we did not have on lawyers because of multiple partisan Democrat-led investigations into President Trump after the first term. You can't convince me Democrats won't do this again. Oh, they most absolutely will.
1: They fucking better, motherfuckers, because think of all the families that you separated, that you deported wrongly, that you did all this bad shit to. They didn't even have any money to defend themselves. I hope you end up broke from defending yourselves. I hope your family goes broke defending themselves. That is the least I hope for. And listen, fuck off. Fuck off. Yeah. Not one person is safe from the taint. That is my...
0: Work on your Dutch.
1: We'll find you there too.
0: That's where The Hague is.
1: Oh, yeah.
0: Work on your Dutch.
1: That's right. That's all you... And Mom Donnie said that's all you... All he would have to do to be able to arrest Netanyahu is to have our country sign on to the criminal court thingamabobber. And we're doing that one. Yeah. And everybody's going to The Hague. I'm renting a big plane. We're all going there.
0: Take Trump's cutter plane.
1: Yeah, we'll just push you off as we go past in a little parachute, you dumb fucking bitches. Not one person. You're going to get that A on your LinkedIn, the scarlet T. The scarlet letter T on your LinkedIn, like where they put the verified thing so we all know who the fuck you are and you can't get another job. Oh my God, that's funny.
0: According to Axios, the president himself has spent the past year wargaming a third impeachment fight, banking on Republicans holding the Senate to blunt any real threat of removal. however, the boast also acknowledges one guy says Trump has bigger balls than anybody in D.C. The Post also acknowledges that Trump's protection comes from Senate vote counting, not from public opinion, which is turning against the economy. So,
1: you know what I would do?
0: He still doesn't have 2/3.
1: Fuck that, though. What you do is you take away his support by finding the weak little gazelles

0: Mitch is still around, though.
1: No, he's Izzy. Come on, please. I think we need a third opinion on that. I don't know.
0: Oh, so sad.
1: It is, Mitch. Way to ruin it, right? I mean, really. I mean, it's going to be so anticlimactic because when, guess what, everybody's going to say, hey, Mitch died. I thought he already died. And it's going to be, people say that as a joke, and they'll say that as just a logical remark because you won't know. Right? It's anticlimactic. He's ruining it.
0: Well, and if for some reason you're pro Mitch,
1: what the fuck?
0: Then
1: I'm pro gonorrhea.
0: You're just not. This isn't a great legacy to go out with.
1: Oh, that's not. That's true. Well, how does you imagine President Ted Cruz? I mean, how would that even happen?
0: No.
1: Oh, God, talk about personalities too. God, I mean, it's quite a hurdle. Got the personality of chlamydia.
2: When animals get pissed.
1: Oh, shit.
0: When animals get pissed, everybody.
1: Okay.
0: Australia.
1: I'm going to go with shark, Pat.
0: A devoted father and grandfather-to-be was reportedly killed by a shark while swimming at a beach.
1: God damn
0: in
1: it!
0: Australia.
1: What?
0: Greg O'Neill, 63, was swimming at Sorrento Beach in the northern suburbs of Perth in Western Australia on Friday.
1: How far off
0: when the attack happened in front of horrified beachgoers.
1: Damn, you ruined everybody's fucking day.
0: One resident.
1: Oh, God, it's horrible.
0: Said, I couldn't believe there was that much blood that could come out of a human body.
1: Wow. Okay. What do you think happens? God, this is a horrible story. Fuck these sharks. Fuck these sharks! How many attacks are we going to let happen?
0: You'll like this.
1: They got that motherfucker.
0: O'Neill's death prompted Australia's fisheries minister, Jackie Jarvis, to make the rare call for a catch and kill.
1: What the fuck?
0: Of the great white, which is a protected species.
1: Protected? The rare call! A little too late, says the family of this person that got, I couldn't believe so much blood came out of the body. Oh my God. You know what movie was that? I'm trying to think. There's a movie. Oh God. It was on Netflix. It's where this guy went and rescued somebody from a prison camp and he used like every gun on earth. The Expendable or it doesn't matter. The Extraction. Or something.
0: I can't.
1: He had these grenade launchers, and he just launched them into the hillside to kill all the enemies. And that's what I think they should do. In the water, you know those grenades that sound like this. Boom,
0: she boom, said, "In
1: just
0: making
1: launch that into
0: depth
1: birth.
0: Charges." She said, "In making that decision, I considered the exceptional circumstances of the attack, the hazard posed by the shark, and the potential recovery of." Coronial evidence.
1: Fuck yeah, that they ate. They ate my loved one, and I want to go in their body to rip that shit out of them. That's what I'm talking about. Let's go get these sharks. God damn it! It's that scene. I think about that scene with Alec Baldwin.
0: No remains have been found specifically, but they are confident the swimmer died as a result of the attack.
1: Right. Of course. Who played who? In Silence of the Lambs.
0: Anthony Hopkins?
1: Sir Anthony Hopkins in the scene with Sir Alec Baldwin. We're going to kill that motherfucker. Hey, Anthony, he's like, say it with me. Say it. And you know, we're going to kill that motherfucker. We're going to kill that motherfucker. That's what they said. They go, get that shark. Go get that shark. Go get that chronological remains?
0: Coronial. Evidence.
1: Get that coronial
0: the
1: shit.
0: Coroner, you know.
1: Oh, God. Go kill that fucking shark. Go kill it! Did they kill that shark?
0: They ordered it. They haven't, I don't think they found it yet.
1: Bring me the head of that fucking shark. I don't know where the neck is and the shark begins. Coronial evidence. The Oliver Cromwell shit. Bring me that fucking shark dead. Bring me that motherfucker. I watched this whole thing on 9/11, and this guy from the CIA was like, I'm going to bring you the head of Osama bin Laden on a fucking platter. And he almost did, and then the military fucked him. But that's the same thing's happening with these sharks. Bring me that fucking shark right now.

0: It's now out of nowhere. All of a sudden, this shark attack is worthy of kill that motherfucker status. We've never done a story on when animals get pissed where it's real, where people are real about it. Kill that motherfucker. I want that fucking shark dead. Not, I can't wait to get back in the water. Sharks are fine for the environment. I love sharks, this and that. Kill that bitch. I want evidence that they got that shark.
1: Well, how are they going to know they got the exact one?
0: They better catch that. How many can
1: if
0: there
1: they have
0: be?
1: A lineup.
0: How many can there be out there at once? Because the one shark they're looking for is fat and full, doing a, you know, floating on his back, burping. Kill that one. That one ate my friend. You know what I mean? That's the full shark, the one that's lazy, that's in a food coma. Kill
1: we
0: that
1: did,
0: one.
1: Did get a headline. Well, it was a video sent, so it, you know, but the headline is enough.
0: Yeah.
1: America's most dangerous snake.
0: I knew it. Kill that one too.
1: Is hiding in Florida.
0: Where?
1: One bite can shut down your nervous system, it says.
0: I'll still be nervous, but where? Where is this motherfucker?
1: The elusive eastern coral snake.
0: I will put a, where's Bill Gates? Put a bounty on this motherfucker. The elusive coral snake?
1: Yes.
0: Where?
1: Let's see. Potent neurotoxic venom attacks the nervous system and can paralyze the muscles needed to breathe.
0: Of course, it's northern Florida, but yeah, skip to that part. We all know where the fucking snake lives, probably. Okay.
1: We'd have to watch. That's the only information. We'd have to watch the
0: how evil of this clickbait. Video. We're not going to tell you what part of Florida, but we're going to make you watch the video. We're not just going to tell you what part. Fuck you.
1: Southeastern United States, ranging from southeastern North Carolina down through Florida and westward into Louisiana.
0: That's like everywhere. Okay, all the way to Florida.
1: Most common throughout Florida and the coastal plain.
0: Okay. What's that mean?
1: That's right where we live.
0: Okay, God, that's horrible.
1: Preferred habitat, dry, well-drained, sandy soils that allow them to burrow easily.
0: Well, that's not us. I mean,
1: pine flatwoods, longleaf pine sandhills, scrub oak.
0: Oh.
1: And hardwood pine forests and coastal areas.
0: That's everywhere. They actually just named terrain you could have in Florida. Fuck off. That's not helpful.
1: They spend most of their time hidden underground beneath leaf litter, inside rotting logs or animal burrows. They're also occasionally found in suburban yards.
0: He's everywhere.
1: Near natural habitats.
0: Everywhere. So basically, it's in sandy things. It's in dirt. It's in logs. It's in everything that could be found outside. We know very little about the snake. It says it's dangerous as shit. And it'll fuck your ass up if it bites you. And just so you know, they're everywhere, but we don't know where. Wow. I
1: mean, who's... They hide. They're very rare to see.
0: Isn't this Doug Burgum's department, Secretary of the fucking Interior? Quit with the resurfacing all these dumb monuments to these white slave owners we have and kill some of these fucking snakes.
1: Oh, that's the most venomous snake in America, but...
0: You gotta kill this motherfucker.
1: Do you know what, in the world, what snake has a nearly 100% fatality rate?
0: Now, that would have to do with...
1: If untreated.
0: Right,
1: if you
0: okay.
1: You don't have an anti-venom.
0: So this would have to do with being somewhere where there's not a lot of infrastructure. You're not close to any hospitals, like in Pensacola.
1: No, if the bite is left untreated.
0: Yeah.
1: Right.
0: If you're away... Okay, so... some snake underwater, right? The venomous sea snake or something? Because if you're in the middle...
1: The black mamba.
0: Oh, I hate the sound of this.
1: In South... Sub-Saharan Africa.
0: Kill them all!
1: Potent neurotoxin and cardiotoxin mixture causes rapid paralysis. Without fast medical care and anti-venom, death occurs nearly every time, often within 20 minutes to a couple hours.
0: You know how my foreign policy would be? I was like, I would help every country as much as I could that had this snake. Unless they just don't ever put this snake on the endangered list. If you do, I'm going to tear off your ass because let's all get together and kill this snake. We're going to kill snakes and the poor snake.
1: They're rarely seen. You don't hear about a lot of Eastern coral snake
0: I guess
1: bites.
0: All these people that send in these stories, they're all fake stories. It's rare.
1: We don't have an eastern coral snake.
0: No, we do. We absolutely, we do. We as a people, as a human collective, have one, and we should kill them all. Kill all these snakes. I'm my new deal revolves around people going out and killing these motherfuckers. You live in Alabama, I'll give you a tax credit. Bring me 20,000 corpses of these fucking, God, these horrible fucking cottonmouths. Bring me the head of a cottonmouth, and I'll do something about your taxes. Just bring me these dead snakes. Dead snakes get tax credits. Dead snakes get you into NATO. Kill these snakes, motherfucker. I will bring you under the tent. Do not put them on. If they're on your protected list, I can't help you. I'm sorry. Because fuck that shit. We're all trying to. What purpose does the Black Mamba serve? You're not allowed to say anything about rats or mice. Well, okay. What good does it do you? It just makes you paralyzed. Why do we need them?
1: A 40-year-old farmer was killed in a tiger attack.
0: Again, these things too. Siegfried and Roy are like, yeah,
1: in
0: yeah.
1: In India, while he had gone to graze his buffaloes in a forest fringe area.
0: Poor guy. This guy, that's his job, right? He grazes buffalo. Get out there and eat some grass. Meanwhile, I get attacked by a tiger, and they're protected, right? They're protected?
1: When he failed to return home, family members and villagers began searching. They reportedly found body parts lying in a pool of blood.
0: Fuck this tiger. Fuck this tiger.
1: Kill 31 people have died.
0: It's a serial killer.
1: In wildlife attack related incidents in the Chandrapur district alone.
0: Right.
1: This year so far, 29 tiger attacks.
0: Well, and then,
1: one elephant attack and one leopard attack.
0: How many people did Jeffrey Dahmer eat? Okay. And we went after Jeffrey Dahmer, and eventually the lazy cops in Wisconsin could bring it upon themselves to arrest the guy and protect the city from him. Okay. Imagine Jeffrey Dahmer's a tiger. It's the same thing, right? It's the same fucking thing.
1: But it's not.
0: But it is. It's eating people. I'm trying to, I mean.
1: You're suggesting try to get DNA samples from the scene?
0: No.
1: And get the right tiger?
0: Let's kill
1: tiger?
0: You these just want, fucking tigers.
1: You're a tiger cider.
0: Hell
1: you're
0: yes.
1: A, you're a species cider.
0: I'm just thinking about this poor guy doing his job. This guy can't work without a tiger eating him. Fuck that. I'll kill these motherfuckers.
1: Well, he was in the tiger's area, you could argue.
0: No, I know. We all have to be in these areas because we're all human beings and we're participating in the human experience. Nobody chose to be born. But since we're here, let's kill some of these tigers if we can live with them. Fuck that.
1: We got to go. Thanks for joining us. We'll be back on Wednesday. Thanks for buying shit through the Amazon link, crabdiving.com/Amazon. 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
1: Have a great one, everybody. We'll hit you up in a couple days. Bye-bye.
0: Fuck these tigers.
1: Save
0: fuck
1: the sharks. Save the tigers.
0: Kill them all. Fuck that.
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I saw something I'd never seen before. It was a Chinese taco truck. I said, Holmes, come on, woo. What's a brother gotta do to get free food? You better wash some dishes, baby, on that Chinese taco truck. I found a Chinese

0: What do you have to lose by trying something new like Trump? What the hell do you have to lose? You have to lose. You have to lose.
1: Mr. Trump is so stupid. My God, my God.
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0: But you know what? 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
8: 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Hey, what's up? We're not live. We're still alive. We're live 2 hours in the past. So any, you know, big news that may have hit in the last couple hours, if we don't talk about it, it's not that we didn't see it. We may not see it because we'll be done with the show and not paying attention to the news, because on the weekends a lot, especially on Saturday. Saturday is kind of my holy day. I try not to look at any Trump, any politics.
9: That's why they dump everything on Friday, right?
8: Just to help retain my sanity. Yeah, kind of.
9: Because they're like, everybody's trying to be normal today. Yeah. So now we're going to put the really weird, poisonous shit out there. Because
8: on Friday
9: whole
8: evening,
9: week, we shellacked people.
8: Friday evening, especially, people don't, you know, they're done with the work week. 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Anyway, thanks for buying shit through our Amazon link at crabdiving.com/Amazon. 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
9: Nine!
8: Join us on social media. 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
9: Oh, that's right.
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8: It's Faithless Friday, everybody.
9: Jesus.
8: Right, well, let me check with the producers. Have any, Shelby, have any of our deities contacted us or agreed to an interview or some kind of manifestation on camera?
9: Woof, woof, woof, woof, woof. Mm,
8: she's busy with the Kong toy. That's a,
9: yeah.
8: I guess that's a no. So invitation is out.
9: Jesus, you're fucking bullshit, dude.
8: My allergies
9: Seriously.
8: Are making me stutter. it's because I got a big, it feels like I got a giant phlegm ball in my throat. Isn't that great, everybody?
9: Yeah.
8: Happy to share
9: Jesus.
8: With you.
9: Yeah. That's because of Jesus, too.
8: A lot. Yeah.
9: Yeah.
8: Everything is from the Lord. Let's see what, let's launch into the old headlines and we'll get into the fun parts.
9: Yay.
8: Well, that sounds like Majority Report. I didn't mean to say that.
9: No, I've never listened.
8: They do the show and they're like, and then we're going to get to the fun half where they joke around and take calls and stuff like that.
9: Why isn't the whole show the fun half? That would be my question.
8: Because they talk about politics.
9: Yeah.
8: I don't know.
9: See, our show is the fun. We do the fun half is both halves.
8: Most of the time, yeah. Over in the commie, I'm seeing some weird things.
9: I love. I mean, to me, it's fun to shit on these stupid fucking Republicans. They're so dumb. Even if it's serious, it's fun because it's so stupid.
8: The commie pinko liberal HuffPost headline. This is there's a lot of yelling going on about this. It just came down from the SCOTUS, but it's in theory not as bad. in the immediate future.
9: Yeah.
8: SCOTUS assist in crackpot voter fraud witch hunt. The SCOTUS voted along party lines. That means the
9: bad
8: six
9: people
8: that hate freedom and decency and want to have a king.
9: Right.
8: Decided that they would allow Trump's administration. It's one of these stupid database or something. Well, why don't I read the story? The U.S. Supreme Court is temporarily allowing the Trump administration to run state voter registrations through data held by the Social Security Administration.
9: That's insane.
8: In
9: that
8: an unsigned nuts. Decision on Friday, the ruling overrules lower court decisions that had forbidden the Department of Homeland Security from using Social Security data as part of an effort to search voter registration data.
9: There is no voter fraud
8: submitted by states to the Systemic Alien Verification and Entitlement System. That's the save.
9: This is all we can hang this around the necks of all these dumb fucking maggots who voted for Trump, especially the three timers. Fuck you all.
8: The system is for alleged non-citizen voters, of which there are almost none.
9: Because you have to be a citizen.
8: The Supreme Court's three liberal justices dissented. The administration can now use sensitive personal information in its effort to purge voters it deems as non-citizens from state registration rolls.
9: That is insane. I mean, why do we have to take the stupid fucking maggot decisions made by this court seriously? I mean, why do we have to adhere by this shit? Because God knows Donald Trump doesn't follow the rules that he doesn't like. He just ignores them. Why don't we do it? This
8: purges
9: is dumb.
8: Purges using data in the DHS Save database routinely turn up incorrect matches by wrongly identifying naturalized citizens as non-citizens.
9: They love it. This creates the point.
8: This creates significant burdens for eligible voters who are removed from the voter rolls. Oh God! Sorry.
9: It makes them not want to fucking participate, right?
8: I really am so stuffed up and have like a giant just something going on in here that it caught me and stopped me from talking.
9: That's horrible. It makes people not want to fucking.
8: It's like
9: vote.
8: Darth Vader standing.
9: Oh yeah,
8: like, you know. This creates significant burdens for eligible voters who are removed from the rolls, even though they are legally allowed to vote. So, but the Supreme Court, I don't know if it gets to this. It probably does somewhere in this story. But they added an addendum basically saying, but don't worry, it won't affect this election because we're under the rule that you can't do major purges before an election.
9: Fuck that.
8: But it might affect 2028.
9: Worry. The bad people said, don't worry. Don't worry. This isn't going to affect. These aren't the droids you're looking for. It's fine. Don't worry about it. Fuck this. I why do we even.
8: Oh, yeah. You know, they're going to scramble to come
9: bullshit.
8: Up with.
9: Bullshit. This is a big deal.
8: Anyone that voted Democrat they can think of, they're going to put on these on this list.
9: They threaten them. Like, if you vote illegally, we're going to take you to jail. That could may or may not be true. But hey, man, that's some scary ass leverage, isn't it?
8: This
9: is horrible. That's insane. And people should worry about that. Fuck this.
8: The unsigned decision from the court stated that a 1995 immigration law enabled DHS to access any government data to verify citizenship, overriding the previously enacted Social Security and privacy laws. In dissent, the liberal justices wrote, quote, the majority misreads the statutory text.
9: They don't misread it.
8: The immigration law provisions do not override any explicit statutory limits on information sharing.
9: They misread it.
8: Like those protecting sensitive Social Security data, the laws protecting that data require agencies to provide notice and comment period and prevent such data sharing without consent.
9: This is normalization of bullshit because we're just saying they misread it. They're evil. They are evil. The wife of one of the SCOTUSes helped do the ellipses riot of tourists. Do we remember that or we've forgotten that already? This is all bullshit. This is absolutely horrific bullshit. And I think this is a five-alarm fire. People should, you know, God, if we were all organized and shit, we should all march down to SCOTUS and demand that they all fucking take their wigs and robes off and go the fuck home. Because that's stupid.
8: The wigs.
9: Because they absolutely did not misread it. What liberal justice said they misread it? That really isn't.
8: Well, they all three signed it. But the court noted in its unsigned ruling that the national. Oh, God, I do have one more in my pocket. God, this dog is almost knocking me over here. And I'm like, what are you doing? I don't have anything more. I'm giving her the sign language sign for I don't have anything.
9: Right.
8: She keeps jumping up on my leg. And it turns out I had one little tiny training treat in my pocket.
9: Even the people on our side can't even say plainly that they are fucking little maggot evil assholes. They didn't misread it. This isn't a mistake.
8: What was I saying? The court noted in its unsigned ruling that the National Voter Registration Act bars the broad purging of voter rolls in the weeks leading up to an election, which limits the potential impact of the decision this year.
9: Too bad they misread it.
8: States can still make individualized queries about voters.
9: Oh, good. This is a fuck. This is a fuck right in the ass.
8: We're not going to do any purges. We're just going to do individualized queries. We're going to do 150,000 of them in every single state.
9: Well, let's take advantage of that then. When we can take advantage of that, then let's do it. Because our side isn't willing to say what it really is. This is a tearing away of democracy. They didn't misread this. Shut the fuck up. Who wrote that weak ass shit? Who wrote those words? That's almost more damaging than the fucking ruling, because if we're going to sit here, be all Pollyanna, like, oh, these Republicans, they misread it. They didn't mean this. It's because they misread it. Fuck you. Who wrote that? Shame.
8: That's the headline over at the HuffPo. The Drudge Report has a different one.
9: Yeah.
8: A picture.
9: Even our side. Yeah.
8: What?
9: Even our side, man. You can't even say when somebody did something evil. Just say they did some evil shit. They didn't misread it. That's fucking horse shit.
8: The Drudge Report has a picture of a glowering Don. God, everybody looks pissed. It looks like he's on the balcony at the White House with Xi.
9: You jump.
8: And
9: you don't.
8: Melanoma standing next to him. There's a member of the armed forces gesturing, and Trump is like walking towards the camera, but he looks like so angry. Wow. And Melania is looking at the camera, and she looks really pissed.
9: Nah,
8: and
9: she
8: looks bored, like he always does.
9: Yeah.
8: And it says, the headline at the Drudge says, "The Unhappy Don."
9: Ah. Melania, how many downloads did your movie get? Your the most successful documentary ever in history. How much? How many downloads?
8: How about all those Oscar nominations, right?
9: How about that? How about that?
8: Or is that coming up? Is that next? Is that this coming year? And Trump's going to throw a fit that it wasn't nominated.
9: Oh,
8: and
9: yeah,
8: if it gets nominated, then we need to scrap the Oscars, because then the Oscars have been tainted and cancered, just like the Kennedy Center. And now he wants to go after the Ford Theater and all kinds of
9: things. Didn't they give a lifetime achievement award to a guy that named names during the Red Scare? They absolutely did. What's his name? They are tainted. You know, they gave that fuckhead a lifetime achievement award that named names. Then are you now, or have you ever fucking been? What's his face?
8: And didn't Polanski win an Oscar too long ago?
9: Let me help everybody. Fuck the Oscars. Fuck the Oscars and fuck our bitch ass Supreme Court. So, even the ones on our side. God.
8: This is Mark Halperin, the journalist who's writing for the Daily Mail.
9: Hello.
8: And it says, oh, well, I guess he's playing along with the Daily Mail's usual practice.
9: Yeah.
8: In a really long headline. "My Trump sources say the president's worst nightmare imaginable has arrived. Panicked texts and emails from GOP insiders are blowing up my phone. They're all saying the same thing.
9: Which is what?
8: He says, I have an investment banker friend who once offered this sage advice. Sometimes the appropriate responses to a crisis is, in fact, to panic. Republicans are not quite at that stage yet, but prudence suggests they should at least consider it. With only 40 days remaining until Election Day and with early voting about to commence in much of the country, the grand old party finds itself in dire straits indeed. It's hard to believe that President Donald Trump headlined the party's unprecedented national midterm convention in Dallas just 2 weeks ago. It seems like ancient history. Intervening fortnight has been a living nightmare for Republicans, saddled with the stalled Iran war, incessant headlines about Trump family buck raking.
9: Oh, okay.
8: Buck raking.
9: God.
8: An interesting term I have never heard of. Sounds Is it like a thing, or did he just make this
9: sounds
8: up?
9: Sounds like this guy made it up.
8: Hmm.
9: Plenty of words out there. Let me make up some, though.
8: No, it's a political slang term for accepting high-paid speaking fees.
9: What a boring way to say corruption.
8: Rising gas and diesel prices and White House fecklessness in the face of public fears over AI and data centers. It's all mixed together to create a rancid stew for the president's party, but you wouldn't necessarily know from the party's muscular TV ads, press releases, and social media posts, almost all of which project the confidence of the man who leads them. Too bad for them, bravado is no match for reality.
9: That's right. That's right.
8: As a sidelight, though, make sure we all get out and vote. We're all really happy at what all the polls are looking like, a blue tsunami. But don't forget, 2016 told us Hillary was going to win easily.
9: Absolutely.
8: 2020 told us that it was going to be a lot less close than it was, that Biden
9: right.
8: was going to blow Don out of the water. That didn't happen.
9: And
8: 2024, yeah. Biden or Kamala was supposed to win, and that didn't happen. So temper your expectations, everybody.
9: Oh,
8: because
9: yes.
8: We have to get the fuck out to vote, even without the possible cheating. We need to show up, unlike we did in 2020 and 2024.
9: Right, right, right. And then, once we win, we can't fanboy out on these motherfuckers. You hold these representatives' feet to the fire no matter how much you love them and like them. If they don't do what you want, you let them fucking know. Because these fuckers have a lot of work to do. If these Democrats win the majorities, holy shit, my expectations are high, guys.
8: While Trump and White House mouthpieces are maintaining stiff upper lips, the code of political omerta was broken on Wednesday veteran Iowa talk show host Steve Deese, a man both MAGA and plugged in, and I will add, a supreme piece of shit.
9: Yeah, they have an omerta. Sure.
8: Deese's plaintive cry on X started like this. Yesterday, Iowa House Republicans were informed by their own pollsters that if you are in a plus 15 district, you're within the margin for error. If you're in a plus 10 district, you're underwater, and that this might end being an even worse midterm environment than 2006.
9: Quit your bitching. Go out there and cheat, you cunts. That's what you do, right? Go out there and cheat.
8: Translation, safe Republican seats are now at risk, and even the GOP candidates who thought they could sleepwalk their way to re-election better wake up and start campaigning.
9: Yeah, they're coming for your asses, I hope. I hope when there's this blue tsunami that all you guys are going to be, there better be endless hearings, there better be endless impeachments, there better be endless heads rolling. It better be like Saturday night in a bowling alley and the gutter is just full with GOP heads coming down the way.
8: Deese said, I slept on whether to share this publicly.
9: Shut up, dick.
8: This morning, I ultimately decided the truth should be shared while there is still six weeks left to do something about it for the good of the country. If the environment is this bad in my home state, where Trump has been the most popular political figure over the last decade, I can't imagine where it is everywhere else.
9: Imagine it, you cunt. We're tired of that Nazi. Imagine it, you stupid twunt. What's he talking about? I can't imagine how much people hate Trump. You can't.
8: Here's another data point. The Cook Political Report has shifted its outlook for the Senate race in Kansas, where the incumbent Roger Marshall is defending against a challenge from Democrat Adam Hamilton.
9: Fuck you, Roger.
8: What was once considered a likely Republican seat is now only lean Republican, which might not seem like a big deal, but Kansas Democrats haven't won a Senate seat since 1932.
9: Oh, shit. And when they win, they better be out for bear, right? I mean, they're going to be pissed, right? They hadn't had been in charge.
8: Well, but, you know, if you just take the governor's race and in Kansas, I'm sure the legislature is supermajority.
9: I don't give a fuck.
8: You're still going to be battling. I mean, yeah. You're not going to have a mandate to do everything you want to. You're going to be doing a lot of vetoing and a lot of using the bully pulpit to shame these Republicans.
9: Your knuckles better be raw and bleeding to the bone from banging on that table. You know, I mean, that's what I think.
8: So that's the headline. That's the Daily Mail. The unhappy Don.
9: What about Natalie?
8: I still think he's going to quit. I think there's a decent chance.
9: Yeah.
8: That he's going to after the pummeling in the midterms. I mean, assuming he doesn't go completely crazy and declare martial law and create a civil war and all that stuff, which is still on the table. For them,
9: right.
8: Debate that, because I just saw a story about that there's a group of loonies that even the scumbag assholes that are around him now are trying to convince him not to listen to the craziest of the crazies who want him to declare martial law. Just that simple. They know it's going to go badly. So they're like, it's going to be cheating. We'll just declare martial law.
9: When they bring back Eric Holder as AG, I'm really going to enjoy him.
8: You know who we need for
9: finding people
8: for AG?
9: I don't know.
8: Jack Smith.
9: Ugh, I guess, right? I mean, didn't he already come up with a zero? Didn't he lose?
8: What could he do? He was under law. He had no teeth. His Congress stripped his special prosecutor or special counsel, whatever the fuck he was, of any ability to indict. So when he came out with his report, it was, you know, kind of like, look, I'd be indicting these people.
9: Yeah, I would have thrown Merrick Garland under the fucking bus if I was him for that. He should have.
8: It's like the Mueller thing. It's the same deal. Jack Smith had very little teeth.
9: How's that even work, though? Because wasn't Jack Smith in the Justice Department when we had that White House in the executive branch?
8: Yeah, but under Merrick Garland. Right. So
9: call for his head, man. I mean,
8: he's, you know, he's, I think Jack Smith would be a good.
9: Oh, yeah, yeah, AG. I do, too. But I think they should dig up. Is Eric Holder dead? Is he still alive?
8: I think Jack Smith would be better than Eric Holder because they've been going after Jack Smith. With fervor.
9: Right.
8: And
9: you think he's mad?
8: They've left Eric Holder alone for the most part for some reason.
9: Right. Well, who's ever saltiest, that's who I'm for. And whoever has, like, doesn't sleep, who sleeps less?
8: I mean, you know, Tisha James would be great.
9: one
8: of those that he really went after that would be eager to purges of all these motherfuckers. But
9: we thought that about Merrick Garland, though.
8: That's what I'm going to say. Don't hold your breath. Don't get too excited, because the Democrats might win. And even if we win in 28, I wouldn't. You know, don't expect mass tribunals. Don't.
9: Hey, listen, man.
8: Even though we should, expect it. And, you know, expect to be disappointed, because we still have a whole big block of Democratic corporate assholes
9: that
8: are taking all of their donations from the same fucking rich cunts that the Republicans do, because a lot of these billionaires play both sides. They donate to both to hedge their bets.
9: See, that happens because us as Democrats, we are, they don't fear the base. They should fear our fucking base. They should, our Democratic leaders should fear us, should look at the polls and think, holy shit, we're not going to make these lunatics happy. What are they going to do to us? That's what I want. I don't want them to think we're fans. I mean, fuck them.
10: Well, we're going to remove them from office.
9: Pay them a lot of money.
10: This is what we're
9: going
10: to do to them.
9: I mean, think about it. Obama came in, didn't do shit about George Bush. Didn't do jack shit. I mean, he did get bin Laden. We got to give him that. They did a good job getting bin Laden. But he just ignored being lied into a war. And that's how the world sees the Democrats. I want a different, like, profile. You know, because that's what we deserve. We deserve justice from these people. Not infrastructure and laws and legislation and bullshit like that. These people have to be in jail that did all this bad shit.
10: Well, prepare for disappointment.
9: Okay, but
10: just saying.
9: I'm not going to be happy about it. I'm not going to scream about it every fucking day, you lazy ass motherfuckers. You better get out there and fucking fight, goddammit. I don't give a fuck. What do you think Phil Jackson said to the Bulls? Do the best you can, guys. I get it. Boy, that's a good defense they're running against our zone. That's okay. Take the hill, bitches.
10: Bobby Knight. There are good... there are good signs, though, even on the Democratic side.
9: No reaching across the aisle.
10: There are good signs, though, even on the Democratic side that some of these corporate fuckhole Democrats are not going to be hanging on for a really long time because more and more of them are seeing the writing on the wall about all the Democratic socialists winning. Yeah. And
9: El Sayed wasn't supposed to beat that what was her name? Who sounds like this? the Saturday Night Live character. He was supposed to lose against her, right? In the primary.
10: Yeah, yeah, yeah.
9: And he beat the shit out of her. I mean,
10: that reminds me. I got to open my
9: know
10: Gmail.
9: Her name.
10: I got to open my
9: name?
10: Gmail here because
9: she was funny. I mean,
10: Haley Stevens.
9: Okay.
10: Because the, I got a drop that I found of her. It's actually Hassan uses it, and I just stole it because it's hilarious. God, I'm trying to find it in my fucking email right now.
9: I'm sorry, but Hassan during that GOP convention must have been like, I just can't get over this. Like, why am I in my underwear on this picture? What the fuck on the Jumbotron?
10: Yeah, that one still is
9: so fucked up.
10: People are still trying to figure out what the fuck is going on.
9: Did we ever get
10: that? And why the Republicans love their whatever picture they can.
9: God. And that reaction shot from Mike Johnson about cum trophy. I mean, you know, that's priceless. I imagine it is.
10: Oh, I just saw an email that from a listener about our the stream being off the air. Yeah, I know there were issues with the station was off.
9: Oh shit!
10: And even like we can sign in live and broadcast.
9: Yes,
10: but then because the station had been toggled off. Which
9: no.
10: I don't remember doing, but maybe
9: I didn't do it. Shelby did it.
10: They have updates and shit like that, which is it's possible.
9: Oh, probably fucks all the presets.
10: That happened or something, but it literally shut down the station, so our reruns weren't running. No. I didn't know it. I don't. No offense. I don't really check.
9: Don't toggle us
10: that frequently. Oh, here we go.
11: What gives?
9: Oh shit! God, my fucking earbud just fell out. Sit, play it again.
11: What gives?
9: Is that really her?
11: What gives?
9: Shit, I hate this person, but like she should work for Pixar or something, right? Why are you in Whoville? She sounds like Whoville.
10: So that's Haley Stevens.
9: Amazing.
11: What gives? What gives?
9: It hurts to do her voice. It's like, what gives? Fuck.
10: Where was I? Oh yeah, the unhappy Don. That's the headline there at the Drudge Report. And those are your headlines this Faithless Friday, everybody. Yay.
9: Didn't that happen in, you know, Watergate, right? The polls looked really bad, and the leadership went to Nixon. It was like, you should resign, and then he did, right?
10: Yeah. But that's not what's happening now.
9: Right.
10: Oh, well, TBD, because now all of a sudden, I saw a couple stories just today about how a lot of these motherfuckers are finally seeing the light.
9: Yeah.
10: And now they're all of a sudden trying to distance themselves from Trump.
9: No way, motherfuckers.
10: Don't let it happen.
9: Carve that T somewhere into them. You can't wash it off. No, no, no, no, no. Never. Get Brad Pitt out here from that movie. What he did. Fuck that. We're not going to forget. I'm not going to forget that shit.
10: Well, right. The world isn't going to forget.
9: The world hates us. And rightly so. We're a bad fucking state. We're a bad actor. We want Russia to win that war. What the fuck? Why aren't we helping Ukraine the way we should be? This is an injustice. It's irredeemable, that behavior.
12: What gives?
9: Yeah.
10: See, it was really quiet. Let me play it again. Oops.
12: What gives?
9: Yeah, it sounds like Whoville.
11: What gives?
9: It's like the Grinch.
11: My precious.
9: Yeah, it's more like my that, though, right? Haley Stevens, Lord of the Rings fame.
11: Precious.
10: Faithless Friday, everybody.
9: Yay.
10: This is the
11: what gives?
9: That's weird.
10: Oh yeah, so Right Wing Watch is making fun of the story I talked about in the last show, which is Noah's Ark.
9: We found it.
10: There's another story at the Daily Mail. So, you know, that tells you about the Daily Mail.
9: Well, was it somebody put a weird X-ray machine into the Dead Sea Scrolls and found the boat?
10: The headline at the Daily Mail, Noah's Ark resting place, 100% confirmed. Now, they put that in quotes.
9: Oh.
10: Because that's what somebody is saying. It's
9: right,
10: like,
9: right.
10: We're not saying it. We're reporting that they said it.
9: It's clickbait. Isn't it in Tennessee?
10: It's a replica.
9: Oh, same thing.
10: Noah's Ark resting place 100% confirmed after 4,300 years as astonishing, quote, man-made structure is detected buried deep underground. And it's that same bullshit. It's just a lie. It's just a lie.
9: 4,300 years ago, so it's 2026. So, minus 4,300?
10: Right Wing Watch wants to point out to all of us,
9: right,
10: which I did not realize, the group Noah's Ark Scans. This is the lunatics that have been going over there and desperately trying to find a wooden boat.
9: But it's a boat
10: with lots of piles of two animals shitting.
9: Can I ask a question though? You talk in 4,300 years. Even in that time period, whatever it is, how many boats were made? I mean, and they were all DIY boats, right? It's not like people were just cranking out boats. You made boats on your own, right?
10: Yeah.
9: They weren't mass produced or?
10: Well, Noah had help.
9: Right, but he just built one big fucking boat, supposedly.
10: He didn't exist, but yeah,
9: him and Batman did it. It's so stupid. This is the dumbest. Noah's Ark is the dumbest trite shit ever.
10: It's so embarrassing.
9: Two and, of every animal. Okay.
10: They have a marketing director of marketing and fundraising.
9: On the Ark?
10: Wow. On the Noah's Ark scans.
9: Get a fucking life.
10: Right Wing Watch says, dear media, if you're going to write about the researchers who claim to have found Noah's Ark, you should probably mention that this person, the group's marketing and fundraising director, is a flat earth white nationalist conspiracy theorist.
9: Shit, fit that on a business card.
10: That we've heard of before.
9: Oh my God. Shit.
10: And we played clips before. In fact, we played this one.
9: Okay.
13: That's why they hide the flat earth. They want you just to think you're a globe floating around in space. Nothing special about you. You were an accident. When God intentionally put us here, he intentionally created us, and he loves us, and he made us just like them. So that is what I have to say about that. That is why I lean towards more flat earth than I do round earth. Also, I haven't seen it. I don't trust anything I don't see anymore. If I haven't seen it myself.
10: Have you been in a plane, you daffy idiot?
9: Is this Ainsley Earhart from Fox News?
10: No.
9: Oh, wait, who is this?
10: This is the former Republican candidate for Senate in Delaware.
9: Oh, shit.
10: Lauren Witzke. Lauren Witzke
9: is
10: the director of marketing and fundraising for Noah's Ark Scams. Oh, excuse me, Scam, not Scam.
9: What?
10: But it's a scam.
9: Is this her company that she started, and is that a recent quote?
10: I don't, she's involved in it.
9: So that's a recent, like.
10: No, not this flat earth one. The one I just played. No, we played that years ago, three or four years ago. Yeah.
9: But that, well, it's not

0: And we used to call him Third Banana because Third Banana used to be with Rick Wiles, and wasn't like a Dr. Pat? Wasn't that his flunky, his normal flunky? And
1: yes, and
0: then there was Third Banana.
1: What a green room.
0: And so then she, once they got fired, and you remember they got fired from Rick Wilde. Because
1: that's right.
0: They created a fight between Rick Wiles and Mike Lindell.
1: Damn, that's some deep shit.
0: You remember this?
1: Yes, I do. They caused a fissure.
0: They allegedly said Mike Lindell said something, and he's like, I never said that. I don't know what you're talking about. And it caused Rick Wiles and Mike Lindell to snipe at each other on their shows and on the social medias. And then it turns out it was these evil Lauren Witzke and Third Banana.
1: Sad.
0: So they got canned, and then they went off and formed their own dealio. I don't know if that's part of this or whatever, but they went off to form their own show and stuff like that.
1: You know, I'm glad we got an update on Witzke. I mean, fuck her and everything, but you know who makes me sad? It's just you never hear this guy, and he used to be like a big deal on our show, Ryan Fisher, and no one cares about him. And he's like, he never existed.
0: Well, he retired.
1: No, you can't
0: retire.
1: I think
0: he had health problems.
1: Did he really?
0: Yeah.
1: Oh, wow. I don't remember that at all.
0: He was ill. He was old when we were first playing him 10 years ago.
1: Brian Fisher. Yeah. Is he alive?
0: I'm Brian Fisher. He is still alive, yeah.
1: How can you say that? And we
0: talked about it not that long ago,
1: right?
0: Okay.
1: Didn't he's not dead. Shelby?
0: I found out he's not dead, but he's not... He's not actively broadcasting, I don't think, anymore.
1: Like Mitch?
0: He was the American Family Association.
1: American Family Network. And he got fired.
0: Because he was getting too anti-Semitic, if I remember.
1: No, yeah, that's right. I thought he hated gay people.
0: Well, so does the AFA.
1: I mean, that's right. Okay. It's just a wide net.
0: Oh, he passed it last year.
1: Oh, shit, man.
0: We missed it. R.I.P. Brian Fisher.
1: Oh, man.
0: Almost a year ago, October 9th, 2025, the former director of issues analysis for the American Family Association.
1: Issues analysis?
0: He hosted the talk radio program Focal Point on American Family Radio.
1: Yeah, that's right. We used to call it Fecal Point.
0: Fisher opposed abortion, national health care, gay adoption, civil unions, and same-sex marriage. His was about homosexuality. Fisher's comments about homosexuality caused the AFA to be designated a hate group by the Southern Poverty Law Center.
1: Homosexual sex. What did we say all the time? It was like homosexual. God, he had this weird term for people having sex that were gay. Damn it.
0: Oh, you know what? I know what you're talking about.
1: No, it's two words. Homosexual something. God damn. Now we're never going to have a chance to remember it. I mean, he's gone.
0: I don't even see the...
1: Did his estate even... By the way, the estate of Brian Fisher should be sending us a big fat thank you email. You're welcome. I guarantee you no other fucking podcast today is talking about that guy. Right? Nobody.
0: Well, he died a year ago, so I can't imagine why they would, but yeah.
1: I mean, we're doing it for some reason. Homosexual marriage.
0: Well, we're reminiscing.
1: Yeah, the good old days. It felt like it was just Brian Fisher to make fun of, and then here comes Rick Wiles, you know? And then
0: Rick Wiles is like, hold my beer.
1: Yeah, and then Mike Lindell popped up, and Alex Jones was always there.
0: And Rick Wiles, remember, got butthurt because of all the shit he was getting for his cartoonish anti-Semitism. And now I would imagine he's probably crowing. He's probably...
1: Right. You were.
0: He's probably loving what's happening right now.
1: See, Nick Fuentes and Stu Peters and Candice, they don't understand. They stand on the shoulders of dead maggot giants, right? I mean, Brian Fisher was pre-Trump, wasn't he?
0: Yeah.
1: Because a lot of people might not remember. We were here before Trump. You know, we America existed before this fuckhead, you know, trounced into our lives, his big fat ass and his diapers shitting everywhere. There was a world before Donald Trump, and you know, does anybody remember that?
0: No.
1: Yeah, yeah. Try to remember back then. It's like,

0: shit. There's this guy, Obama was president, you know, and it wasn't fucking horrible, you know, it was whatever. But there was a time before Donald Trump, and I think Brian Fisher was a predecessor, right?
1: Yeah, he was around before that. Yeah, sure.
0: And that was the golden age for you guys, and it's coming up again. You right-wing nut job broadcasters, Nick?
1: Is it?
0: Absolutely, because they can just be anti. Put it on fucking autopilot from here on out. Your jobs just got a lot easier. Now, you can just hate everything and no Trump caveats, right?
1: Brian Fisher tweet from
0: the grave
1: 2015. Oh. The pressure Big Gay has put on Indiana is proof they are not about marriage equality, but about homosexual supremacy.
0: Ooh, you know, that's right. He was around for like Big Gay means, you know, they're going to make a gay wedding cake, right?
1: Yeah.
0: And the pizza place has to have a gay wedding. Is that it? That's where he was forged.
1: And the whole Obergefell thing right before that, right. They were, you know, that's when they were all organizing to try to make sure gay marriage didn't happen, because then, you know, we'd all be going to Satan's ball sack.
0: You remember when big fat fuck Huckabee, not the governor, but the ambassador to Israel, and then fucking Ted Cruz, was it those two, Huckabee and Ted fucking Cruz? They went down there to what was her name? Kim something or other. The clerk.
1: Kim Davis. The clerk.
0: The clerk that didn't want to sign the marriage license because it went against her fucking stupid fucking ass religion. Oh, man. Wow. How about this Wayback Machine we're in right now? I can't get out of it. Machine. There was a time before Donald Trump, God damn it. That was right before Donald Trump, too. Shit, guys, we can get back to that. We got to put him in jail first, and all his family and all his little crony fucks. Oh, this Russian
1: guy. Go back
0: guy.
1: To the time when we were just pointing at those assholes and
0: yeah.
1: and warning what might happen, and yes. then it happened.
0: You know, Don Jr., why did the Russian guy pay for your wedding, and then you've reimbursed him for some fucking reason? Why? Why is there a Russian guy paying for the first family's fucking wedding to some spy bitch? I mean, that's not normal, is it?
1: I would think not.
0: Right. Right, right. Socialite. She's a socialite.
1: So that's a little stroll down memory lane.
0: Brian Fisher wouldn't be a blip. I'm sorry, Brian. No offense if you're listening from the grave, and Mitch McConnell if you're listening. Wait. Excuse me. Hey, what's up with Mitch? We haven't even... Is he...
1: Oh, it's, you might as well have a potato sitting there with,
0: what is he, with
1: Google Eyes put on it. And
0: I love potatoes.
1: Just get a Mr. Potato Head and
0: oh yeah,
1: do that.
0: You know, I got this, speaking of potatoes, I got this, I got to get out of this, but I watch this show called Dangerous Roads, and it's just about people that live in these countries that nobody, you know, these horrible countries where the leaders don't use taxes to pave the roads or anything like that. They just keep all the money. So like in Armenia, I watched this guy, he had to drive 6 hours, what would normally be an hour drive, to deliver potatoes. And it's all people are doing in Armenia and Kazakhstan and, you know, up in those mountains. All they're doing is trying to deliver everybody potatoes that lives up in the middle of nowhere in these fucking mountains so they can make their vodka.
1: Rick Wiles got press credentials for the White House in 2020 for Davos.
0: Oh, that's right. What? Hey, Rick. Oh, I don't want to start this again. Did you enjoy Davos? Did you enjoy? God, I hate when these guys get to go to Europe. Did you go to any museums? What a waste. I bet they didn't go to. Do you think him and Doc went to one fucking art museum the whole fucking time?
1: The Rick Wiles is still at it, it looks like.
0: He's alive?
1: Yeah, sure.
0: COVID, he had COVID like 18 times.
1: Yeah, he's still doing his thing. Although, this is interesting. This guy tweets, who is he? I don't know what this is. Brian Morrow, M-A-U-R-O.
0: Oh, okay.
1: President of the Morrow Institute, counter-extremism, host of the Counter Offensive.
0: I feel like we podcast. Played him.
1: I don't recognize that name, but we might have. We play so many people. I don't remember everybody. This says the Morrow Institute for Peace and Justice is an academic center at St. Paul's College, University of Manitoba, dedicated to human rights, conflict resolution, and social justice.
0: No, I love it. That's
1: okay,
0: good.
1: Maybe we like this. But what did this guy... How did this guy end up... Okay. Warning about Noah's Ark Scans Project. All caps. I was associated with it from 2019 until recent months.
0: God.
1: I left because two Nick Fuentes associates are now in its leadership and handling finances. They are from the ferociously anti-Semitic True News Ministry of Rick Wilde.
0: Shit.
1: They visited Russia to participate in a pro-Putin event designed for propagandizing Western Christian conservatives. Lauren Witzke,
0: nine,
1: a spokesperson, public face, and official fundraiser for Noah's Ark scams, has a declared objective of eliminating, quote, all Jewish influence in politics. Witzke is a former political candidate. The Noah's Ark Scans Project is beneficial for her brand, fundraising, business, and political infrastructure.
0: Yay!
1: She is already falsely characterizing the project in self-glorifying, grandiose ways.
0: Yeah.
1: Witzke constantly makes bigoted remarks about Black people, Indians, Jews, etc. She is a flat earther who talks about the, quote, space hoax.
0: What?
1: Witzke, she said we didn't go to space. It's a hoax.
0: Oh, okay.
1: Witzke says America needs its own Putin, and she wants to move to Russia.
0: Go ahead, bitch. But yeah, we have our own Putin. They're
1: go
0: all over
1: have
0: the
1: your
0: place.
1: Own, go take Putin. Go to move to Russia.
0: Yeah, enjoy. Enjoy,
1: she's already,
0: stupid.
1: She's already using the Noah's Ark scam. I keep saying scam.
0: Right.
1: With an M. Project to promote conspiratorial anti-Semitism, accusing Jews in Israel of trying to stop it in order to prevent a competitor for tourism.
0: That's
1: so
0: insane.
1: This is what they want. They're lying about this site in Turkey so they can build some fucking Taj Mahal of bullshittery there and say, look, we're gonna put up a resort for Christians to come and view the last resting place of the Ark, and we're gonna make tons of money off.
0: That sucks. If you think about that from what's his face's point of view, he can barely keep his shit. Is it still open? Ken Ham's thing?
1: Last we talked about it, it wasn't doing well. I remember.
0: Ken Ham already opened something, and I don't remember Laura Witzke going to support it, or Nick Fuentes, or anybody from True News going to give a shit about it. Didn't go to the grand opening, nothing.
1: Yeah, remember the story was that the city and the county where the ridiculous Ark experience is, got pissed off because they feel that they were lied to about projections for who would come to this thing. And they gave all these tax breaks and all this shit. And then it turns out that it's like a fraction of what these Christians. Oh, Christians lied, you mean? And pretended that that they were going to have a lot more audience for this, their bullshittery.
0: Is this? Yeah. Is
1: what
0: this
1: a
0: how,
1: shocker.
0: Is this how they got their money? They're like, want to put up this Christian theme park for Christians.
1: Oh, millions of people every year are going to come see it.
0: And if you say no, you're going against God if you don't give us this funding, city. And they buckled and they gave them the money. There's no way in
1: hell. Let's call them Republicans, I'm sure.
0: But there's no way in hell anybody was ever going to come to this. There's no way.
1: I'm shrugging.
0: So now there's a bed and breakfast where the Ark
1: used
0: to
1: be? Well, no, I'm saying
0: be?
1: That's what it sounds like they're planning. If
0: good idea.
1: That they literally said it's going to be something that they're saying that the Jews and Israel are trying to stop them from finding the Ark.
0: What?
1: Because it'll compete with them for tourism.
0: Is that what everybody's concerned about in the Mideast right now? Everything's blowing the fuck up. The Straits closed. How are we going to corner the market on... You know what helps hurts Middle East tourism right now? The Middle East. Donald Trump.
1: This guy continues, I was at the site in August 2025. I'm talking to the main Turkish geologist in the photo below. My old nonprofit, Doubting Thomas Research Foundation, has its logo on the visitor center door and a video. There's a visitor center already. And a video of an interview I did with Andrew Jones plays in the video room, viewing room. Andrew Jones is the guy, I think, who first found this site.
0: Oh, Andrew Jones is also one of the best center fielders the Atlanta
1: Braves
0: ever turned out and didn't make it into the Hall of Fame.
1: It was is painful to depart from, but I can't be a part of turning a possible biblical site in a platform for evil. Please share this post so donors and supporters are fully aware of who is handling and benefiting from their support. If they feel the cause is worth overlooking these issues, I understand that point of view. But as someone who played a role in promoting the site before this betrayal took place, I have a duty to let people know the full picture.
0: Get up there on that cross, motherfucker. Why? There's lots of shit in the Bible, right?
1: Yeah.
0: Okay.
1: There's lots of... Do you mean just lots of shit in the Bible, or there's lots of shit in the Bible?
0: Why was... Number one...
1: Both is true.
0: Okay. What in the Bible made it to the musical stage? Yeah, okay, the
1: Jesus Christ Superstar.
0: Right, okay. The crucifixion. Okay. Joseph and the Amazing Technicolor Dreamcoat.
1: Yeah.
0: It's another musical, though, right? It's very Jesus-y, but... Why is the Noah's Ark never a musical, right? I mean, I think so. I'm really shocking. No one owns the rights to the. Can I buy the rights? Because I want to do a musical about Noah's Ark. I don't know how I do it.
1: You don't have to buy any rights.
0: Oh, it's public domain. What is the fascination with this part of the Bible? Because there's certain parts of the Bible, Moses and the parting of the Red Sea, that are just overplayed. I mean, it's
1: because they're desperate to prove that. It's real.
0: But it's a big
1: and
0: book.
1: And they think if they can find, they're going to dig it up and they're going to find a boat that they believe that will then prove to them and prove to the world that their book of myths is
0: true. Yeah, but that part is played out. That's like you get an album. Let's say you're back in the 80s and you got Duran Duran album, right? You're going to play Reflex. Yeah, you're going to play. You know that part that goes flex, flex, flex, flex, flex, flex, flex, and it's meant to do that. But then if you got a scratch in the 45 at that point, you played it so much, you're going to flex, flex, flex, flex,
1: 45.
0: It's going to get so many scratches.
1: Did you have a 45?
0: Yeah, absolutely. Reflex on one side and Hungry Like the Wolf on the other, I think. And I also had the bar case. Wait, the bar case? No parking on the dance floor. Or was that? Shit, was that? The guy Morris Day, was that Morris Day or the bar case? Who cares? But I'm just saying, why do we have to get hit over and over again? Enough of the ark. Pick another part of the fucking Bible that's not that guy from the movie. No more what's his name? Who's in Planet
1: Charlton Heston?
0: No more Charlton Heston shit. No more Jim Caviezel shit. No more.
1: He's done anyway. He aged out.
0: Oh, yeah. Yeah, but why can't he?
1: And Mel Gibson won't spend the money to CGI him younger.
0: I don't blame you, Mel. Hey, but why not Mel Gibson? Who else could be on it? All the people on that Hollywood thing, that Hollywood.
1: Couldn't they just say that Jesus looked really rough after, you know, dying and shit and coming back?
0: Couldn't you just portray a part of the Bible that we haven't worn the fuck out?
1: All the fun parts have been done.
0: That's not the attitude to have. That's not true.
1: Sure.
0: There's like plenty of the Bible. What about that guy cutting his kid in half? What about that? That's fun.
1: They did
0: Isaac.
1: Well, the greatest story ever told. They did.
0: What's that?
1: Wasn't it a movie?
0: Yeah, but what's the greatest story ever told? Is that Jesus getting crucified? I mean, God, we've played that. That's played out.
1: I thought it was a bunch of Old Testament stories.
0: No, you can't just do it a review, motherfuckers. You can't just say that. We're just going to do a bunch of these Old Testament stories.
1: It's Jesus. It's Jesus. The greatest story ever told, 1965 American epic religious film that retells the biblical account of Jesus of Nazareth from the nativity through the ascension.
0: We don't need that. We got that. We know that part. God, guys, what about the Land of Nod with the Giants?
1: Oh my God, listen to this cast. Max von Sydow, Michael Anderson Jr., Carol Baker, Ina Balin, Pat Boone.
0: Who is he, Moses?
1: Pat Boone, who, by the way, recently came out and alive, by the way, which I wasn't aware of.
0: He resurrected.
1: No offense, Pat, yeah. But I wasn't aware you're still with us. And
0: God.
1: And he came out swinging against Trump. It's like Pat Boone is going after Trump. He's 92 years young.
0: Who did he play in the greatest story ever told? That's important. Moses or Jesus? I mean, that was a long time ago,
1: Max
0: right?
1: Max von Sydow, I think, was Jesus.
0: Von Sydow. I don't even know who that is.
1: Victor Buono, Jose Ferrer, Charlton Heston, Martin Landau.
0: Oh, my God.
1: Angela Lansbury.
0: Apologies.
1: Roddy McDowell.
0: Apologies to Roddy McDowell, Martin Landau.
1: Sidney Poitier.
0: Oh, my God. Wait. You're telling
1: me. Telly Savalas.
0: Okay. All these wonderful actors had to work with who is the guy at the beginning?
1: There's one more.
0: Okay.
1: John Wayne.
0: Okay. Apologize to all those people having to work with John Wayne. And who's the guy you named at the beginning? There's one fuckhead. Was it Charlton Heston?
1: Yeah, Heston, Landau.
0: Now, that's insulting. You can't even say that in the same list. Martin Landau was on another level than Charlton Heston and the other one. I mean, those guys, John Wayne. John Wayne, the estate of Martin Landau should be like, take Martin Landau's name out of
1: John
0: your mouth.
1: John Wayne played a Roman centurion in charge of the crucifixion. Story. Let's make sure we get those nails in there.
0: I'm a centurion. God. Shit. Poor Martin Landau and Angela Lansbury and Roddy McDowell. Oh, these poor motherfuckers. Why in the shit are you having Charlton Heston in yet another movie about Jeebus? Fuck off. God.
1: Oh, wait. A famous Hollywood legend claims that director George Stevens asked John Wayne to repeat the line. It was a cameo. He delivers a single memorable line of dialogue at the end of the scene. Truly, this man was the son of God.
0: Fuck off. He couldn't get it right.
1: A famous Hollywood legend claims that director George Stevens asked Wayne to repeat the line and say it with awe, prompting Wayne to jokingly reply, "Ah, truly, this man was the son of God."
0: Well, that was horrible direction. I mean, really, that just give him a line reading. Why? That's horrible casting.
1: Biographers note the story is likely an apocryphal myth, just like the story they were playing.
0: Well, listen, I think what's not a myth is can you imagine you're the guy? It's like you guys, it's one of these big time Hollywood productions. It's like Cleopatra or something. You got shit everywhere. There's horses everywhere, and all you want is John Wayne. Can you deliver this line like a human? Nope. I got all these other actors. I got Angela Lansbury, genius. Martin Landau.
1: Oh, Charlton Heston played John the Baptist in the movie.
0: Did he play him as a mute person?
1: The fiery prophet and forerunner who prepared the way for Jesus and baptized him.
0: God.
1: He in the movie, his character famously preaches repentance in the wilderness, baptizes Jesus, and later confronts Herod Antipas, played by Jose Ferrer. Jose Ferrer was Herod.
0: Who did Carl Weathers play? Because he's in every movie, right?
1: So there we go, man.
0: God, that's like it's a mad, mad world. All the famous. The Three Stooges, were they in it? No, they couldn't find a part.
1: I forgot about that. Shelley Winters was in it. I forgot about that.
0: Shelley Winters was in this?
1: She did a role, a cameo, I think. I think there were a ton of cameos. That's why a lot of these names. Like Roddy McDowell probably had a line or two.
0: Roddy McDowell is like, I am not doing a scene with that guy over there that made the cast of. I'm not doing a scene with the title character from Genghis Khan over there. Fuck you, man. Angela Lansbury's like, I'm not working with Charlton Heston. I'm not. Do you think they begged all these people to be in Planet of the Apes and they just gave them the middle fingers? Like, I ain't playing Dr. Zaius, bitch. I ain't working with him. God, why was Charlton Heston in so many movies? I watch him and I'm like, what am I missing? He sucks, right?
1: He sucks. I mean, you know, it was that time when it was big acting, right?
0: Jimmy Stewart was always good, though.
1: Yeah, he was an aberration. They were different. They were, you know, the big epic movies they still had.
0: Catherine Hepburn
1: still had
0: always
1: a lot of
0: good.
1: Big, still had a lot of big big actors.
0: Katharine Hepburn
1: chewing up the scenery.
0: That's right. Mickey Rooney was always good. I don't know. Why wasn't Judy Garland in this? What a shame. She never was in. We never let her be in a religious movie.
1: Shelley Winters was Woman Who Is Healed.
0: Damn, not even a fucking not even a named character. And here comes Charlton fucking Heston. That is disgusting.
1: Also, we're coming up. I think we're up or past the hour point. Just past the hour point. Thanks for listening. Thanks for buying shit through the Amazon link at crabdiving.com/Amazon. Moving on.
0: Okay, okay.
1: Before we do 3 hours on...
0: But really, but why
1: greatest
0: not...
1: Greatest story ever told.
0: No more Moses movies and no more Ark and no more Jesus getting nailed up there and no more... Amazing Technicolor Dreamcoat shit.
1: We got one coming up. Mel's doing another one.
0: No, fuck off, Mel. Do The Land of Nod or something, right? That's a giant.
1: It's gonna make a shit ton of money. You know it will.
0: Well, not The Land of Nod. You know what I'm talking about. That's biblical. It's exciting.
1: Yeah, what about Jonah? Let's see the guy living in the whale for 3 days.
0: What a great acting experiment. I mean, that's a good one. How old was Jonah?
1: It's Faithless Friday, everybody.
0: Keanu Reeves, we've got a role for you. I'm in this whale, dude.
1: Here we go.
2: You are being seduced by the sophistry of Satan from so-called MAGA people that are mad about gas prices, okay? I get it. Republican voters are frustrated. I get it. Gas prices are up. Groceries are up. I hear it. You hear it. In the checkout lines. And some of our people are saying, you know what? Maybe I'll just sit this one out and teach them a lesson.
0: Hell yeah.
2: Let me tell you who learns that lesson. You do. Gas prices go up and gas prices come down. A tank of gas that's too expensive, that's a bad week.
1: Tank of gas that's too expensive.
0: I'm sure that's
1: a bad week. This, of course, is Shane Bond, everybody. Yeah. For those that don't know, billed here by Right Wing Watch as a Trump cultist pastor.
0: Oh, that's accurate.
1: He is in Tupelo, I believe, Mississippi, or nearby Tupelo, somewhere in Mississippi.
0: What's he wearing?
1: Not too far from us. Not a crazy shirt, as usual. It's an Oxford shirt, but just a small pattern on it.
0: Do you think Benicio will get an Oscar when he plays in this guy, Benicio?
1: Benicio del Toro?
0: Oh, man, he would do it.
1: Yeah, he would be great. Killer role. To be honest.
2: Go up and gas prices come down.
1: Damn.
2: A tank of gas that's too expensive, that's a bad week. But a Democrat Senate with no filibuster is a bad century. You need to grow up. You need to wake up. You need to wise up. And you need to shut up. You are being subdued.
0: Shut up. That sibilant S's, that's Shakespearean, man. That's like Shakespeare would spell a word with an extra S in there because that's exactly what he wanted. This price of gas.
1: You need to wake up.
0: Is that what you said when Jimmy Carter was president? When there was the embargo of oil? OPEC? Is that what you said, Shane Bone?
1: Shane was probably 10 when Jimmy Carter was president.
0: God.
1: You need to rise up. You need to shut up.
0: I always picture Shane Vaughn in one of these Bill Cosby looking sweaters for some reason.
1: He's another theater kid, frustrated theater kid that if only he would have gotten a role on Broadway, we'd never have to put up with his bullshit.
0: Oh my God.
1: Right?
0: Well, he might have been, and he was like, gosh, this is hard work. Let me do this one thing. I'm going to play this part in Mississippi.
1: You're suggesting it's much less work to be a pastor.
0: Yes. It's like, wow, I don't care how good you are in Oklahoma, Shane. Oh, what a beautiful morning. Somebody's not just going to give you a Cadillac SUV to have.
1: Also, let's see. We've got... Did I do this one?
3: Women either shouldn't be on social media or any social media they have should be kind of a walled garden situation where some competent man is curating and blocking and directing
4: as protection,
3: and taking a look like what's going on. I have access to my wife's social media accounts, and I have blocked, this is not an exaggeration, thousands of accounts, thousands of them. She generally has very little idea of what is going on in the real social media because I've created a walled garden of cute goat videos. Women either shouldn't be.
1: This is a pastor. I don't think we've played him before. Brian Suave.
0: Hey, yeah, we have, because I remember this name. Suave, you're like a Joel Webbin wannabe. Candy-ass motherfucker. You're middle of the road bullshit.
1: He's got the Amish beard thing going on, the you know, the lumber sexual, oiled up hair, slicked back kind of vibe.
0: I bet you don't have your wife in a walled off goat reel filled. What is he? What does he call it? This, his wife's social media is cordoned off by goat videos.
1: Walled off garden. Yeah.
0: No, it's not. I bet she understands social media better than you do, stupid.
3: The thing that people miss in modernism that we take for granted, we have normalcy bias. In a certain direction, we consider normal what is actually insane. We consider.
1: Oh, I'll agree with you. Right. No, but from a different perspective, of course.
0: What point is this guy making?
3: We consider normal what is actually insane. We consider normal women having unsupervised access to one another.
0: Jesus. Is this
3: all
0: Mike
3: the time.
0: Johnson?
4: And we assume that
3: not normal.
1: It's insane for women to have unsupervised access to one another.
0: This is Mike Johnson with a tinge more personality. That's all.
1: How is this different from the Taliban? We ask this question all the time.
0: It's not.
1: Please, any hate listeners, any Christian nationalist hate listeners, let us know what the fuck is going on with this bullshit, and how there's no room between this and the Taliban.
0: Dude, go get an Airbnb in Kabul and move. It sounds like that's perfect for you right now, right? I mean,
3: access to one another all the time.
4: And we assume that
3: not normal,
4: that they're just like men and that that's good for them.
3: Right. We consider normal women, like all these things, women having political rule. We consider normal women living unattached from a male, like a husband, like a father, then a husband for lengthy periods of time. We consider normal. You could fill in the blank with all of these modern feminist outworkings of the original feminist vision. And what they've done is they've made women anxious, psychotic, depressed, miserable, and genocidally evil.
4: Yeah, and
3: we just
0: explain that one.
1: Women are genocidally evil.
0: Guys,
1: you know why?
0: Well, they're women are not fetuses. That's not what,
1: of course it
0: God
1: is.
0: God damn it, that's
1: of
0: a
1: course it's fetuses.
0: Oh, come on, Joel Webbin Light. Shut the fuck
1: Timu,
0: up.
1: Timu Joel Webbin.
0: Yeah, yeah. Mike Johnson is a Timu version of this person.
3: Psychotic, depressed,
1: psychotic,
3: miserable, and genocidally evil.
4: Yeah, and
3: we just go, oh, that's normal. So if anybody's like, people are gonna hear me talking about as my wife's head monitoring her social media, and they're gonna be like, Brian is such a tyrant. I'm gonna go, you have normalcy bias for insane world. You're living in an insane asylum, and you think it's the normal world. Yeah. And I'm saying, no, we don't live in the insane asylum. We do what people did for thousands of years before today.
4: Yeah, that's right. Well, and you had a
1: which. We also had slaves. Are we going to bring them? I'm sure that he would say, yeah, sure. Why not?
0: Who is that second banana with him? Is that Joe Rogan?
1: I don't know who this is.
0: Sounds like Joe Rogan.
1: Let me see.
0: Yeah. Oh, yeah. Oh, yeah, yeah, yeah.
1: Eric Conn.
0: God.
1: C-O-N-N. Who is a
0: con man.
1: They're both pastors at Refuge Church in Utah.
0: God damn it. You know what a racket this shit is. I am tired of this pastor thing. We got to get rid of it. It is more trouble than it's worth.
1: So
0: fuck this.
1: Women shouldn't have unsupervised access to social media.
0: With genocide in your uterus.
3: Asylum, and you think it's the normal world. Yeah. And I'm saying, no, we don't live in the insane asylum. We do what people did for thousands of years before today.
4: Yeah, that's right. Well, and you had a good post recently on social media talking about this with the 19th Amendment. right? Where you were saying, actually, what's historically crazy is giving women the right to vote. You're saying we're crazy for bringing it up, but you're actually crazy for believing it, historically speaking.
3: Yes.
1: I'm not crazy. You're crazy.
0: These keyboard warriors on their podcast. I mean, do you go out in public on a mic, on a hot mic, and you tell people?
1: Oh, in their church, in their safe spaces.
0: You don't tell them that. What churches are you?
1: I just said this is whatever church this is in Utah.
0: Oh, Utah. God.
1: Shit. I don't think they're even Mormons.
0: You're not even Mormons? Maybe.
1: I don't know. But
0: what about the white salamander letter, you dumb fuck? That Mormon, you guys, you dumb fucks, that was a forgery. And people in your church actually bought it. They's like, you know what? It wasn't Joseph Smith that found the letters or his brother, whatever. A white salamander delivered it to him. And then the rocks talked. God, you guys are easy little fucking marks. But they're not Mormon.
1: I don't think so.
0: It doesn't matter what they're just a bunch of bullshit.
1: Christ is Lord over Ogden, Utah, it says. We exist to enjoy and magnify the glory of the grace of God in Jesus Christ to all peoples.
0: LLC.
1: I don't see any Latter-day Saints or anything like that. I think these are just regular crazy evangelicals.
0: Yeah. I mean, do they just put words together and see what LLC's not taken out there at this point?
1: We believe that the leadership of the local church should be formed by the ancient scriptures rather than the corporate world.
0: Nine!
1: For us, this means that Refuge Church is led by a plurality, and they've got Bible quotes, Acts 2017, of pastor elders, Titus 1:5.
0: Oh, so you are Mormons. You are Mormons. Same thing. Different bullshit.
1: Qualified for leadership by the grace of Jesus Christ and in accordance with the requirements to given by the apostles. 1 Timothy 3. Now, this is regular Bible.
0: Timothy, get to the point where they're pedophiles. Get to where the pedophilia starts.
1: Therefore, all of our leaders are not just in authority, but under it as well. Jesus Christ is the chief shepherd or of Refuge Church, the senior leader to whom all of our leaders will give an account. So what they're saying is that they've got a little communist thing going on here where all these 1, 2, 3, 4, 5, 6 bearded lunatic pastors, they're all white. You'll be shocked to learn are equal and that they only answer to Jesus. So there's no head pastor. So they're saying they're more biblical.
0: Whatever. I'm waiting for the pedophilia part because that always happens, right? The Mormons have that. A council of elders, which council of elders doles out the sister wives?
1: Here's Brian Suave, a child of the military. Brian is not really sure what to say when people ask him where he's from. In 1999, and at the orders of the U.S. Air Force, the Suave family waded the pond from England to Utah, where they had lived for the previous 3 years. More than 20 years later, he supposes he is now a true Utahan.
0: That's your bio? That sucks.
1: There's more.
0: You waded the pond.
1: The Lord saved Brian at a young... Brian! The Lord saved Brian at a young age through his parents' witness and has been gracious to him through every season of waxing or waning faith since.
0: Okay, now we're getting weird.
1: He met a girl named Lexi in the library of their junior high, and the rest is history. Married since 2011, God has since blessed them with 7 children.
0: Junior high?
1: Their great joy and the reason they occasionally look rather tired.
0: Wait.
1: Brian has a passion for preaching the Bible. In his preaching, you will find a deep concern for the intersection of exegetical, what a great word, and biblical theory, theology.
0: Yes, justifications for pedophilia, yes, okay.
1: The glory of God in all things and the primacy of the gospel in every text. Also, that he likes Lord of the Rings. In addition to his weekly preaching on Sundays, Brian teaches on podcasts like Bright Hearth, The King's Hall, and Haunted Cosmos.
0: Jesus.
1: And makes music.
0: Oh, my God.
1: About all of life.
0: Yeah, because you got to have a little song and dance on Sunday. It's like he works really hard one day and the rest he's just bullshitting on podcasts. Listen, when you met your girlfriend in junior high, were you both in junior high? That's all I want to know. Is anybody sure on that? Yeah. I mean, because that's, you see, I don't mean to be cynical, but you live in Utah, you got a religion decided by the quote elder council. Sounds like Mormonism to me. And where's the pedo shit? I know it's there. We just haven't found it.

0: tape measure intro of boring intro.
1: Get the temperature outside or something.
2: The mountains are magnets and you are steel. The dangerous peaks and the heady thin air.
1: Are you stealing someone's song?
0: Wait a second.
1: Is this
0: mountains are magnets and you are steel?
1: This is someone else's song. I am stealing.
0: He wrote this, man.
1: I know, but this sounds like a really good song.
0: Does it?
1: Yeah, it does. It sounds like he's
0: those lyrics. Did you just hear the lyrics?
1: No, it's not the lyrics, but it's just very. The tune reminds me of it. Is it?
0: Well, they only have
1: Jason. What's his face?
0: 12 notes to listen to.
1: I know, but this sounds like you stole something, and I'm sorry. And you're a maggot preacher. Get to the pedophilia part.
0: Oh, here's one. All of the rooms that we filled with our love.
1: Okay. Yeah. Shit. Time to scotch card some shit.
0: Oh, wait. Where is it now? Here it is.

0: everybody.
1: I mean, that's him singing. He can sing, it sounds like.
2: So there you go. Anyway.

0: okay. They're kind of pedestrian, but, you know. Anyway.
1: I feel like he's stealing shit from someone very famous, and I just can't think of the name of who it is. And this guy.
0: Jason Mraz?
1: No. No, like a country legend guy who died not too long ago. Oh, God, I hate when I can't remember the right nouns. Fuck!
0: But, so anyway, that's Brian Suave and...
1: God, Dad, give it up for Brian Suave.
0: And Eric Kahn, who think that, you know, we're all crazy, not them, because they're biblical. Their God tells them that women shouldn't have access to social media without their permission.
1: Jim Caviezel's like, no, he doesn't say that.
0: And should not be able to hang out together. Unsupervised.
1: Shit. You need to be. No. The supervision part.
0: Vote for the Republicans, women. Vote for the Republicans.
1: It's always projection. Dumbass. Because the people that need to be supervised are the elders, right? That's what always happens. That's what always happens.
2: Pastors, please. Do you know how much time I spend worrying about my own soul because I have the responsibility of this microphone?
1: Right.
2: Do you spend a second wondering what the Lord's going to say to you that you did not speak out in these times because you had to raise money? I keep on my desk.
0: This is Glenn Beck.
1: Bam! Bam! We have a new game on the show. We should say Beck or Glenn Beck.
2: Because you had to raise money? I keep on my desk, right next to this microphone. It's a silver coin from the time of the crucifixion.
1: It is
2: one of the coins, just like this, 30 pieces of silver. I keep it next to my microphone. I've had it.
0: Oh, here we go.
2: I've had it here for 20 years to remind me, don't sell out.
0: By the way, another theater kid who, had he gotten the right role, would not have turned into fraud.
1: You should have been acting with Alan Alda on MASH for years. You should have been Honeycutt instead of that guy.
0: Because this guy can cry at the drop of a fucking hat.
1: Let me blow your mind for a second. Instead of Colonel Potter, the guy that played Colonel Potter.
0: Oh, yeah. Glenn Beck
1: would have killed it. And by the way, I was trying to think, it's Jason Isbell. That fucking hack bitch is trying to be Jason Isbell, and he's not. He's just a hack bitch. Whatever church he's from.
0: Who's
1: fuck that.
0: Jason Isbell?
1: Yeah, he's amazing. He sings all kinds of great shit.
0: Oh, I don't think I've heard of him.
1: You have. I'm just not describing him right, and I don't.
2: Pieces of silver. I keep it next to my microphone. I've had it here for 20 years to remind me, don't sell out. Doesn't matter if you go broke. Don't sell out.
0: You lying piece of shit. You did sell out. You were anti-Trump.
1: Right.
0: And you got beaten into submission, and now you just lick his balls like a couple of grapes hanging off a tree.
1: Listen, you sell out and you pivot, right? You pivot. And Glenn, I'm not going to sell you short. You have some drops on our show that, I mean, some of them don't make any sense, but they are golden. You know, the thing about Bill Cosby.
2: You've just raped Bill Cosby.
1: What are you talking about? Who are you talking to? God, nothing explains that satisfactorily where you're like, that's right. That's a good point. He did just do that.
3: This is the sorry state of the Western world.
4: I don't think that's a good idea. Have you lost your mind?
5: Today, I declare myself officially a rodeo clown. Rodeo clown.
0: That was an intro I made for the Glenn Beck moment we used to do
1: Glenn.
0: On the show back way back in the day.
1: Yeah, that's right. That's right. God. I mean, shit. Jeez. I mean, he should have been.
6: And then be ready to be used as a tool.
1: Oh, God. He should have played the Dave Coulier part in that show with, what was that show called that Bob Saget was in?
0: Full House?
1: Full House. I got to get some water. I'll be right back.
0: So that's J.D. Vance. The next story, I should say, is J.D. Vance, who is, he was talking, he called in to some show, and for some reason he decided he's going after James Tallarico, because all these lunatics are trying to shit on James Tallarico and turn him into something, some weird freak, some weird sex freak or something.
1: That's
0: and
1: crazy.
0: He couldn't be any more vanilla or boring.
1: Yeah.
0: Here's J.D. Vance taking a swing at James Tallarico.
7: I don't know what this guy is up to. He clearly has, I think he's well-versed in liberal political theology, but he also has like a weird obsession with children and drag. Yeah. And I think that very often when you peel back the onion at people who are particularly concerned with drag queens and particularly focused on...
0: Oh, you mean like you people? You people are the ones that are particularly concerned with drag queens.
1: It's weird, JD, because I could say this about you. This is your bio. You're doing your bio. James Tallarico does something called... it's called reading, and he's read so much. Have you ever, did you see him take on the whole, this is a clip of him taking on the whole Texas Senate.
0: Oh, yeah, yeah.
1: And refuting them, and he reads.
0: And how many cum-stained sofas does James Tallarico have?
1: No one's asked. What a good question. That's right. Nobody's asked that. Maybe there's something there. I don't think so.
7: Peel back the onion at people who are particularly concerned with drag queens and particularly focused on the beauty of 11-year-olds dressed in drag or how wonderful it is that you have a 10-year-old who's taking puberty blockers. Very often, you peel back the onion and those people, I think, have some pretty sick sexual fetishes. And, you know, of course, I don't know that that's true of James Tallarico. All I know is that it's very odd.
0: I'm just saying. I don't know that that's true.
1: I mean...
0: But often, these people, when you peel back the onion...
1: A heartbeat away.
0: There's some serious, serious sex fetishes going on.
1: A heartbeat away, whatever that means, from the Oval Office.
0: Oh, yeah.
1: And this guy, I mean, do you want someone to go do something bad to Tallarico? Is that why you're saying this? Because it's pretty insane.
0: Oh, sure.
1: But it's insane. I don't, not even Dick Cheney wouldn't have even done this evil shit. I mean, maybe. I mean, he did lie us into a war, so. God, JD.
0: He's a piece of shit.
1: Tut, it looks like
0: a true scumbag and piece of shit.
1: You ruined Winnie the Pooh, man. You butchered that shit. And Ron Howard, hey, you didn't capture this little bit of him in that movie, that snow job bullshit movie. Shame on you. I don't remember this scene. You didn't betray him like this. Who played him in the movie? God, you missed it. That's the worst betrayal of someone fucking ever. That movie sucked. It's like wrong. Redo it correctly. I would first day as president. I'm calling Ron Howard in the floor of the Senate. We're all yelling at him about that movie. You're going to redo it the way and tell the story like it should be told. Go do it again.
0: So, we are living in crazy times. It is Faithless Shit. Friday. Oh, Fursuit Friday, also trending.
1: That makes me miss Mike Pence. That is the most fucked up thing I've ever said into a mic. J.D. Vance makes me miss Mike Pence! Mother's husband! God!
0: Like I said, Fursuit Friday trending.
1: Oh, yeah. Okay. Shelby's like, I'm always in that,
0: which
1: but
0: is,
1: okay.
0: Which leads to the next story.
1: Yes.
0: Once again, proving that we are living in the most bizarre timeline. This is not from Saturday Night Live. This is not from some sketch show. This isn't The Onion. This isn't, this audio actually happened.
8: Hey now, what are you getting at?
0: On the floor of the U.S. Senate.
1: Damn!
0: And I'm just going to play it. It's un-be-fucking-leavable.
9: Many, listen to this, that many airline pilots, flight attendants, and air traffic controllers are part of the furry community.
1: Simply.
9: Lord help us. It's terrifying when you think about this. When you walk onto a commercial flight, it's possible that the pilot flying your plane could have a deranged fetish of dressing up like an animal. You can't make this up.
1: Wait, yeah. Okay. This guy sounds like John Boehner or Mark Wayne Mullen.
0: Oh, it's Tuberville. This is...
1: So is he running for governor?
0: He's running for governor of Alabama.
1: Oh, my God. That's fucking insane.
0: And he has a big, giant sign with a... It looks like an emoji of a pregnant man.
1: Okay, tell me when I can.
0: That says transgenderism is a mental disease. So he also went after transgender.
1: I quit. It's stupid. No, listen, can I explain why this is wrong? Have you ever seen the carry-on baggage flight attendants and pilots get to carry? You can't stuff a furry outfit into that. Does that make sense?
0: I don't think he's suggesting that they're flying in costume. He's just saying they're members of that community. And I say, who gives a fuck? Are they good pilots? I don't care if they put on a Chihuahua costume and run around or dress up as a goat and fuck each other. I don't care what they do when they're not flying that plane. Are they good at flying that plane? The only thing I am concerned about when it comes to... I don't even care if a pilot is an insane Christian.
1: Right. And I watched this Boeing documentary, and what the flight attendants do and what the pilots do, that's one thing. We should worry about these people, these non-union fucking engineers that put together these planes that can, quote, barely turn a screwdriver. And that's a quote from a Boeing project manager, former whistleblower guy. That's what we should be concerned about. But no, really. Think about it, though. If you're a furry, it's rare that you're a furry that doesn't have to travel, right? So if you're a flight attendant, you will take a free flight somewhere, which means you probably don't get a carry-on. And you literally have to roll your suit up into a roller bag, which... And then what do you do with the helmet? The head part of it.
0: You're not traveling with your suit.
1: Yes, you are. We've done these stories over and over again. There's conventions for furries here. There's not enough, you know, like a friend of mine that the Grid Arcade here in Pensacola, which is great. You know, it's a fun place to go. They have arcade games and
0: like old school arcade games.
1: Yeah, right. And they also get furries just show up out of nowhere. They'll have like a furry night. We'll be there and they won't know about it.
0: Air hockey.
1: Yeah. And I don't know how you play air hockey.
0: With a fursuit?
1: I don't know, but they just show up and
0: you won't get your fingers smashed, you know, if you're holding the paddle rod.
1: What the first thing she says about them?
0: Who?
1: They smell bad. The bartenders. They smell
0: sure
1: bad. There's no way.
0: They're expensive to clean.
1: Right. And they're just not doing that. What is
0: the, this is in the congressional record. This is in history of the United States now, that this lunatic moron of a senator, an embarrassment of a human being.
1: Right. Well, yet another.
0: Literally read into the congressional record that, you know, there's a good chance that if you're flying somewhere commercially, that your pilot has a weird sex fetish of dressing up like an animal.
1: What was that? Who's that fucking senator that won the race in Alabama that wasn't a fuckhead? There was one Democrat that won one time a long time ago, right before the pandemic. Then I don't know what.
0: Oh, happened. I remember. Yeah,
1: he
0: yeah.
1: He drifted away into whatever. But you guys.
9: Many, listen to this, that many.
1: You're listening.
9: Airline pilots, flight attendants, and air traffic controllers are part of the furry community.
1: Air traffic controllers?
0: You can see the time here because this was on C-SPAN. It's 4:58 p.m. Ain't nobody in this chamber.
1: Right.
0: Listening to this. Yeah. This is one of those performance, virtue signaling performances.
1: For
0: the people of Alabama. He is going to play this over and over and over.
1: Don't vote,
0: and
1: guys.
0: Say, look, you should make me your governor.
1: Listen, has anybody ever appealed to the stupid people and said, listen, no offense, you guys are dumb as shit, right? I understand. sit there like a baby and let the adults vote, and we'll take care of you better than you will. Our votes will take care of your stupid asses, and be afraid of the furry air traffic controllers if you must, right? Fear that, but just don't vote anymore, you stupid cunts. What about that for a campaign slogan? I mean, I could tighten it up some, but shit.
0: And, you know, he's going to win. I mean, there's no way Tuberville ain't going to win.
1: Who's he running against? We don't even know, right?
0: Who knows? Yeah, it's Alabama. I mean, Alabama Stan.
1: He's the dumbest motherfucker. Why were you wearing a bulletproof vest on the ellipses day on September, what was it? No, January 6th. Why? Why, Tubby? Tubby fuck? Were there any furries in that group? Are those furry costumes bulletproof? What are you talking about? Shit! I don't care what time this was.
0: I hate living in this country.
1: This is the weirdest
0: right now,
1: shit,
0: it's
1: man.
0: It's just embarrassing to the deepest part of your soul that doesn't exist.
1: I thought football coaches had to be very smart. Does Nick Saban have a thing he does about? Does he have 10 minutes on furries like this guy? I thought...
0: Maybe he had good offensive and defensive coordinators that buoyed him or whatever.
1: Did Mike Ditka say this to the Chicago Bears right before they we are the Bears. Don't get fucked up by these furries. What?
0: Where did this come from, by the way? Who told this guy that, by the way, we got a real problem here because a lot of the pilots, the air traffic controllers, he said. Even the air traffic controollers.
1: Are strapping on
0: cat dick shaped dildos.
1: Why? Yeah, that's a good question. Why, Tubberfuck? Why is this in your orbit of thought if you have that? Why are you thinking about this like that? Did, who's that little tiny little guy that was your senator for a while? Little guy who's AG, little yard gnome looking guy, Keebler elf.
0: Jefferson
1: fuck.
0: Beauregard.
1: Yes.
0: Sessions.
1: Wow. You know, that's a cheaper guy to costume as a furry because he's like, what was he, 4'5"? You could be a gerbil. That takes less yardage of fabric. I bet it's so. Are they custom made? I don't even know who I'm asking. Tuberville, are your furry costumes custom made? You must be a furry because why else are you talking about it? Like, I don't talk about this shit unless it's you guys talking about this shit. So why are you talking about this shit? Are you now or have you ever been a furry?
0: He was, Jeff Sessions was Trump's first AG, right?
1: Right. We know that. But did he?
0: Trump, he didn't do enough. He wasn't Todd Blanche, who just

0: defend any state you give me. You guys are the worst. Give me Texas. I don't give a shit. You guys didn't nominate that dude with the breasts and the fucking Roy Moore. Shit. Tommy Tuberville. Jefferson Beauregard Sessions. I mean, who's worse at picking leaders? I'm serious. Who's worse in Alabama? Show yourselves. Who?
1: Meanwhile, we don't have much time left here. I got a lot to get to.
0: Shit, I thought you were going to tell me because I'm really fucking insane, man. It's crazy. Why is he talking about that? Go ahead.
1: Everybody's wondering what the fuck was going on with Trump when he was basically kneeling on the tarmac with his mouth open. Waiting for Xi to come out of the plane and load him up.
0: That's a yoga pose known as a suggestion box.
1: The downward Don.
0: Fuck you, Don.
1: The Daily Beast has a story. And I don't think this was a mystery, to be honest with you.
0: Yes.
1: Mystery of Trump's leather gloves is solved. We know what so Trump, it was like 67, 68 degrees. Xi is just in a regular suit. Mrs. Xi is in just regular outfit. Melania's in like a regular business type attire. Trump is wearing a heavy coat and leather gloves, black leather gloves.
0: I don't know.
1: That he did take one off to shake Xi's hand and quickly put it back on his hand. Meanwhile, they zoomed in on the pictures the moment that it was off. And you could see the caked on makeup that he's obviously trying to hide the fact that his hands are fucking bruised again.
0: You didn't want to show your bruised little hands to G. Tiny, wee little bruised hands. Do you think in this whole mosaic of shit you're putting this country through? I mean, I'm glad people notice this and everything, but to me, it's fucked up that you think about it so much. I mean, do you think about your little bruised hands more than the Strait of Hormuz? More than the victims of the Epstein files, more than this. Do you think, did you and Tommy Tuberville talk about the furries together? Or what are these Republicans worried about? J.D. Vance thinks Tallarico is some kind of, oh my God.
1: Up-close photos of Donald Trump reveal what the 80-year-old was concealing with black leather gloves during a welcome ceremony Wednesday for his Chinese counterpart. Trump sported the gloves and a coat at Joint Base Andrews in Maryland for the arrival of Xi Jinping, for whom the president rolled out a 100-foot red carpet.
0: That's so
1: The temperature was 66 degrees, spurring questions about Trump's attire.
0: What was it?
1: 66.
0: On the tarmac, it's even hotter, though. Like, with the tarmac.
1: It's sunny, yeah.
0: FS at 15. And it's an airplane. It's an airport where there's engines and jet fuel. Add another 10. So you're talking about 80, 85.
1: Photographs from Thursday suggest Trump may have been forced to slather both hands in makeup to hide bruising.
0: Is he taking medication that makes him cold, you little pussy?
1: A thick layer of makeup was visible on his right hand.
0: Your pussy little fingers, you fascist fuck.
1: There also appeared to be discoloration on his left hand. President removed his right glove to shake Xi Jinping's hand. Beige makeup on the top of Trump's hand was clearly visible.
0: Find a vein in that Nazi if you can. The game is called Find a Vein in that fucking fascist, that shriveled up piece of shit fascist. What injectable are you taking that drops your core body temperature so much? Heroin? A fucking coat and a scarf, you fucking pussy, and gloves. What a fucking pussy this guy is. My God. Oh, a plane's flying over me. I'm scared. Stop. Are you doing the stop, drop, and roll or something? Do you think you're on fire?
1: So, yeah, I mean, I have a problem with the Daily Beast headline that says the mystery is solved. It's no mystery. Trump wore gloves. It's because his hands are bruised. I could have told you.
0: Yeah, and the other part is that he's fucked up and on these meds, these fucking experimental injectables that probably drop his core body temperature. I mean, why else? You are okay. I'm sorry to inject logic into this.

0: You wear a coat because you are cold, right? You can find that in the Bible, I'm sure. And I can't think of any other reason. I mean, maybe you're trying to conceal something? Does this diaper so big
1: very
0: now?
1: Very slimming.
0: What?
1: It's slimming.
0: Oh, yeah. Okay, that makes sense. But not for you, you big fat fucking ass with that and a diaper on top of it. I mean, just wear a garbage bag.
1: Did you see that there's a remote possibility we may get a Democratic governor here?
0: Oh, yeah, yeah.
1: Because everybody hates Byron Donalds.
0: Yeah, and he's scrubbing Trump from all of his campaign shit.
1: And listen to this. Crowd there went to see him at a town hall.
0: It's the data centers,
1: and,
0: right?
1: And he's yelling, "No, no, no, no! Don't boo! Don't boo!"
2: Don't boo! Are you ready? You ready for the other half of it? The previous president Biden.
0: And flock
1: see,
0: cameras.
1: People aren't putting up with the bullshit. They're right away, he said, the previous president, President Biden. And everybody was like, oh, you can't blame all this on Biden.
0: It's the data centers and the gas prices. They don't care about any of their gay friends or trans friends. This is the one. The Rubicon is the data centers.
1: Because it's going to absolutely affect them.
0: That's right, dickheads. And boo away. Go eat him for breakfast.
1: You don't want to hear the full story. Allow me to educate and bring you the full story. That's the way to win over a crowd.
0: Jesus.
1: Tell them I'm about to educate you.
0: You know, I'm listening to that crowd, and his security must be thinking, what impediments do we have to this stage? I mean, listen to that crowd. How many people is that, do you think? 200?
1: It sounds like 100, 200, yeah.
0: That's a lot of people. How much security do you have, you dumb fucking
1: looks like
0: dick?
1: He looks like he's in a school theater or gym or something.
0: Ooh,
1: like that.
0: The theater people are coming for you. Please, Jesus, let that be the case. The theater people should come for every one of these goddamn GOP fucknuts, and the furries should help. Byron, you better get some security. I'm serious. Like, what kind of you dumb shit? You're like, oh man, it's a layup. I can be the governor of Florida, and I get it. Look who the current governor is. He's in Ugg boots.
1: He left. he got booed off the stage.
0: Of course. His security's like, hey, man, there's three of us and 100 people that are very angry about these flock camera and data centers, and they're armed in this state. We're worried about this. I love it, too. I love that you're worried for your safety. You left like a little fucking bitch. Oh, my God. More of this. I love it. They're coming for you, you fuckheads. It sounds like those are leopards.
1: He's like, don't boo. Don't boo. that works.
0: No. It sounds like the leopards are eating your face, bitch. Those are leopards, and they're going to eat your face. You courted these right-wing nut job white supremacist cunts that elect any piece of shit as governor in Florida. I'll cite you. What's that guy? Rick Scott, right? Any piece of shit. The current one. Captain fucking Ugg boots. Anybody you guys will elect.
3: I never thought the leopards would eat my face. Eat your face.
0: Rawr. Oh man, Byron, they're coming for you. They're coming for your ass. That's not dissent. That is not just dissent. Because let me tell you something. Your side, very violent. You are violent yourself.
1: And I saw some interviews with some Florida triple Trumpers who are saying they're going to vote for David Jolly.
0: Wow. Wow.
1: Part of it, I'm sure, is because of the hue of Byron Donald's skin.
0: Yeah, stupid. Yeah, you dumb fuck.
1: Especially in our neck of the woods here in the Panhandle, where the racism is particularly strong and virulent.
0: And if he's scrubbing images, I heard on some podcast about him scrubbing the images of Donald Trump off his fucking site and everything. And that you look at the campaign flyers that are out there, the yard signs, it's like Donaldson. He actually wants you to think he's Donald Trump. That was his strategy. And now this is what the pivot sounds like. They're going to get you, motherfucker. Those violent GOP lunatics that you courted are coming for your ass. It's beautiful. I love it. More.
1: God, did this really happen? During a Trump rally one time, this is Donald's taking the stage.
0: Okay.
4: And if you're going to have some school, tell my boys that they can now be girls.
5: I have just one question.
1: Oh, wait. That's Joy Reid. I thought this was... But, oh, here we go. This is Donald's walking on the stage.
5: In case you can't...
1: He was... Byron Elvis? Donalds took the stage to Dixie.
0: By Elvis.
1: By Elvis.
0: Hey, that's literally the lepers are going to eat your face. You're reminding these white people that you're not white, dude. What? Whose strategy is this?
1: I don't know.
0: I hope you lose. I mean, this is nuts. David Jolly just has to sit there and not do anything.
1: Right.
0: And say data centers suck. Who knew it was the data centers that would fuck everybody up? I didn't see that one coming. I didn't think you fucking idiot, moron, maggots could give a shit about anything, you mouth-breathing motherfuckers, you dumb pieces of shit. And that did it. That's impressive. Good job.
1: And now we have this segment.
3: I never thought the leopards would eat my...
1: I love that whistle at the end.
0: It's Jethro Tull-esque.
1: This is a triple Trump voting, MAGA supporting,
0: yay,
1: dairy farmer.
0: Oh, okay.
1: I believe in my second home state of Wisconsin.
0: Okay.
6: So I want to clarify about my post yesterday about calling the mental health crisis line in Wisconsin. I just needed to talk to somebody because life on the farm is really, really stressful. I've had only my high school employees basically for the last 2 months at the farm helping me.
1: Guess what happened to her usual migrant?
0: They got deported. They got deported.
6: I just needed to talk to somebody because life on the farm is really, really stressful.
0: Wah.
6: I've had only my high school employees basically for the last 2 months at the farm helping me. And I've been putting in 80 hours a week and cows have to get milked twice a day, every day. And I can't just take a day off. I can't just stop milking them and say, it's okay, girls, we're going to wait. And I don't feel like the help situation is getting any better. I've had a help wanted sign in the yard for 2 months. And the only people that are coming to help me are people that have full-time jobs that used to work here that are like, hey, we'll come and help you because we need help. And I don't know how you fix that. I don't have housing for people. I can't afford it. And there's none available. And I had a guy stop that wanted $20 an hour and free housing. I told him to get bent. But that's the sad.
1: I told him get bent, she said. I told him get bent. Some guy wanted, a living wage and a place to stay. He would help you with your cows, and you said, get bent.
0: How many times did you vote for Trump, you Nazi?
1: Triple Trumper.
0: Triple Trumper. They took my slave labor, and now I get... You don't have a viable business.
1: Exactly.
0: Get out there and milk those cows until your knuckles pop off your fingers, you Nazi fucking bitch. Because I guarantee you, you dumb fuck, when you go back in the voting booth, you're going to vote for whatever's red. Go fuck yourself.
6: I don't have housing for people. I can't afford it. And there's none available. And I had a guy stop that wanted $20 an hour and free housing. I told him to get bent. But that's the sad state of dairy farming. If you don't have housing and you can't pay them $20 an hour, how do you get employees?
0: Wow.
6: We have 3 weeks before all of my high school and college help go back to school.
1: Cool.
6: I don't know what I'm going to do. So that's where I sit. And yesterday was a bad day because I had somebody call in again, and it just throws off my whole day, you know, when I have somebody planned to come in and work, and then they don't show up, and then that just adds to one more thing that I have to do.
0: Oh, my God.
6: So I'm not suicidal. I'm not any of that. But it's a real struggle, and there are so many, not even just dairy farmers, just farmers in general struggling because, one, no employees, and two, financial situation of most farmers in America is dire. There is no money in agriculture, and everybody wants cheap food. Why should we keep going? Why should we keep going? We are less than 2% of the population that feeds the world. And it's hard. It's definitely hard.
0: I'm sorry. I had such a hard time listening. I just want to yell at this person. I hate you so much, and I enjoy your misery. Makes me so fucking happy, you dumb fucking Nazi fucking bitch. You voted for Donald Trump 3 fucking times. No sympathy for you. Get out there and milk those cows. How dare these people want money to get... I don't know what the going rate is for milking a cow, right? A living wage. What would that be? $20 an hour sounds right, doesn't it?
1: Well, I'm sure it's just taking... They have milking machines, but you got to load the cows in and right? Hook up their titties and all
0: work.
1: That stuff. Yeah, yeah, yeah.
0: So it sounds like about more than $20 an hour. Sorry, you're out of your slave labor? Like, is this what happened in Russia with this...
7: Y'all thought it was bad.
1: Sorry.
0: Man, is this happening with Russia and the
1: serfs?
0: We only got
1: 2 minutes left.
0: Okay, go ahead.
1: I want to get a couple more of these in.
0: Fuck you, Nazi.
7: Fucking Biden, man. Like, this shit is crazy. It was already expensive, yes, under Biden, comparatively speaking, to pre-2020. But now you've got where everything went up because of the tariffs, and then now the tariffs were deemed illegal or whatever, and then the companies get refunded the money they paid the government of our money that we paid for the increased prices, and the prices are not going to go back down. I literally just went and got one meal for tonight. No snacks, no nothing. One meal for one night plus a carton of eggs.
0: No.
7: $62. That didn't even count the gallon of milk that I'm about to stop by and get now. That doesn't even count the kids' lunch for school to take to school. So I
1: triple Trumper.
0: Fuck you.
1: I've got one more.
0: I feel bad for your kids. I really do. I feel bad for your kids. You when you vote, it's like child abuse, right? God.
1: One more to fit in here before we go.
8: I voted for Trump's, but I've done lost in pen because there's no reason for these fuel prices and the cost of living being this high.
9: Trump's going to sit there and rot now until this idiot president is out of office.
1: These are all truckers that voted for Trump.
9: I voted for him, and I'm so sorry I voted for him. I would never thought I would say this. I miss Joe Biden.
10: Our fearless fucking leader, Trump the chump,
0: you're a chump,
10: now has pissed me off to the point where I want him out of office right now. I voted for him, but the motherfucker has gone clean off the edge.
11: We're dying out here, and most of us, we feel as if you really don't give a shit. And you're listening to too many of these allies, and honestly, they don't give a shit about us. And you should be focusing on your citizens here.
0: Ooh, shut up, you stupid fuckface. I love it. Starve, bitch. I mean,
1: so
0: there
1: you go.
0: You did. Hey, I mean, aren't you guys, what are we going to do, vote him out? Didn't you storm the Capitol before when you thought your golden guy was going to get...
12: What do you have to lose by trying something new like Trump? What the hell do you have to lose? You have to lose. You have to lose.
13: Mr. Trump is so stupid. My God.
14: We won with poorly educated. I love the poorly educated.
15: We ought to have a prayer called the goddamn it prayer. Goddamn them to hell, please.
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0: Nine!
19: So, I don't know, somebody, heads will roll.
0: Oh, yeah, just like the earth.
19: I don't know what's, I don't know what was happening. I had to restart. When in doubt, shut it off and turn it back on again.
0: Dear Elon Musk, could you bring your Heil Hitler and ask over here to fix our internet? We need Starlink.
19: It'll cost you.
0: Oh, yes. Yes, it already has. Fuck you.
19: Thanks for buying shit. 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
0: Oh, Jeff Bezos is in the house, everybody.
19: Use that link every time you go to buy shit from Amazon, and we get a wee little commission.
0: Do you think you're
19: so far still? Right.
0: Do you love your shareholders more than you love your wife, Jeff? Oh, wait. I'm just kidding. I'm just kidding.
19: And they're still newlyweds.
0: She probably is one. She probably had to be to hang out with. I mean, you know, do you hang out? Let's say Jeff Bezos doesn't have the money. Is he still your friend?
19: Honey, I've lost everything.
0: Ah, not quite everything. Bye-bye.
19: Thanks. Also join us on our social media at Crab Diving on X, which I'm firing up right now, and on the Blue Ski.
0: Yay. I've never even been on. How do you find it?
19: Thanks
0: even?
19: For go to Blue Sky.
0: Oh, that's it.
19: Dot app.
0: Yeah.
19: Thanks for sending stories as usual.
0: God, this dog sounds everyone. Like she's auditioning.
19: I know,
0: to be
19: she's
0: on.
19: Losing her mind because that. The waiting after the Kong toy is that one of those treats your mom sent over, which are always like, you know, primo.
0: Yeah.
19: Primo good treats. And she sniffed that one out. And
0: it sounds like she's auditioning mind. For a Sarah McLachlan, one of those ads. But Shelby, you got
19: crabdiving.com/Amazon. Go buy your dog some treats.
0: I don't know how to say this, but I feel like you're not the right type for those sad doggy ads. You'll do. You know, I'm not saying what the fucking vet says about you. My God, you dogs.
19: No, there was that one vet the one time.
0: That lady, the nurse, was so embarrassed that the vet said that. She ran outside and apologized. It's exactly what happened.
19: You weren't even there. You were not there.
0: No, I was there. I was there. And she came out. Your dog's not fat like that bitch doctor said in there. Here, have another treat, Shelby. Get the fuck out of here. No, but I was there. She said something like that. You know, she was.
19: That's the second time. The first time
0: she was
19: when
0: just
19: it happened,
0: out of his ass. That's what
19: the
0: first said.
19: Time when it happened, it was COVID, and it was just me. And
0: well, the time I was there,
19: and
0: they
19: were like, "You can't come in because of COVID," and they sent the nurse outside. And I was like, "Really?" And they're like, "Yeah, yeah, we'll take her in, and you know, we'll give her a quick exam, and give her shots, and we'll bring her right back out." And that's exactly what I said. I said, "Well, good luck." I said, "This dog is." Is, you know, almost never alone, and she's kind of a one-person dog, but...
0: Did they have body cam footage of what went on in that room?
19: I don't know, but yeah, but it wasn't 2.5, 3 minutes later that I get the phone call. It's the vet. Yeah, she's doing great. She's fine. She's, I didn't hear things getting destroyed in the background or anything, but he's like, yeah, she's fine. She's great. You know, she's like a little overweight. She's, you know, she could probably lose.
0: Yeah, can't handle her though.
19: I was like, really? And then she brought her out.
0: Like Jack Reacher in there, Shelby.
19: Yeah.
20: Yeah, you.
0: She's like Jack Reacher.
19: But I don't think she's like biting people. I think she's
0: strong.
19: She's a wrestler and
0: she's knocking over lamps.
19: She's not, yeah.
0: She's Chris Farleying all the tables. It's like I'm getting out of here. Getting the fuck out of here.
19: She's like all muscle and you know, a little fat. Thanks. Let's launch into everything, everybody. A whole bunch of shit to talk about. This dog is just...
0: You haven't given her the main event.
19: No, this she's just going to do it until...
0: the other thing comes out.
19: Yeah.
0: Has she gotten the Kong toy yet?
19: Yeah, the Kong toy. Is
0: Shelby?
19: I've got a couple of leftovers that she wants right now. Here, one, there you go. One.
0: Man, that Kong toy. Two, you guys three. Should change the name of the.
19: Oh, four air catches quotes. In a row. She's like Steve Bartman.
0: Oh my God, jeez. Okay. Thank you. All right, listen.
19: There you go.
0: And she's getting the big thing now. Good. I forgot I was going to say something about, the Bulls. Not the Bulls, the Bears. The Bears. Refrigerator the Bears. Perry, remember?
19: Oh, yeah, man.
0: Yeah.
19: Super Bowl Shuffle.
0: We are the Bears. We are the Bears.
19: The TV networks cut cord on White House is the headline over at the Commie Pinko Liberal HuffPost.
0: Right.
19: The
0: White House? What White House? You mean Bennigan's? Because that's what it looks like. The Rose Garden looks like fucking Bennigan's.
19: The television press pool covering the White House's daily events will reportedly halt coverage in protest of President Trump's decision to bar CNN from participating. So what they do is, I guess there's five of them that rotate because you can't, like on the plane and shit, you can't have 80 people with 80 cameras and shit.
0: Yeah.
19: So they send one crew.
0: Right. Well, and also, go ahead.
19: It's a pool feed that they all then share. And the CNN is one of them.
0: Yeah.
19: It's ABC, CBS, NBC, Fox, and CNN.
0: Yeah, right. And let me tell you, this White House press pool that they have, I mean, I don't know why they get kicked out, because they really have been very, very easy on this president historically. I mean, they really have. They don't ask this guy. Hey, maybe they turned up the heat a little bit, but shit, man. They've been pretty limp. And I actually think, why do we cover a guy that lies all the time? Well, what's the use of being there? Just so we can be used as his platform for propaganda?
19: The guy that runs the Fox News Washington Bureau and is the current TV pool chair, whatever that means, announced the decision in an email that was obtained by the Washington Post and CNN, quote, "This is to advise that effective today, the TV pool will not be covering events designated as pool coverage of the president. This follows the White House's position preventing CNN from fulfilling its assigned pool duties. There will be no replacement pool put in place."
0: The Fox pool boy is saying enough is enough. God damn it. The pool boy. I mean,
19: Jerry Falwell Jr. is like, excuse me, what? Did you say pool boy?
0: Right. They didn't really need to do this, though. This is performative because, again, this is the most docile pool ever. I mean, they have sucked Trump's dick more than you could have even imagined. So, I mean, I don't know what to say about this. I think they should have fucking stopped, filming this guy a long time ago. Get out of his pool. Fuck his pool from the beginning.
19: Or go ahead and, burn your bread. Please.
0: Yeah.
19: We're done.
0: Burn your bridge and then get kicked out of the pool.
19: Yeah, burn your bridge. Good. But make it a great shot. Be like, listen, you fat rapist.
0: And he loves it.
19: Where's all the money from Argentina, from all the billions? Why don't you use that oil money to give your everybody $5,000 before the election?
0: Remember back when he moved that press room to a smaller room, even though they needed more room because there was less people, just to make them more uncomfortable? Yeah. Does everybody fucking remember that shit? I mean, what do you do? I mean, I just don't understand the function of the White House press pool. If all he does is bullshit, then they just exist to amplify his bullshit. And most of them have sucked his dick so thoroughly. I mean, come the fuck on. I don't know. Why is Fox News, after having watched Steve Doocy just literally choke on the smallest thing ever, God, over it.
19: Doocy, probably.
0: Yeah, whatever. The fucking son of that
19: Steve's
0: shit
19: the dad,
0: bag.
19: Yeah. Okay. He's on Fox and Friends. Hey, everybody. Good morning.
0: But Fox, you get...
19: I have a cooking channel, too.
0: That's right. Fox, you get no props, no nothing. 0.0 from me for supporting them. That's so empty and stupid.
19: All five networks slammed the news ban in a joint statement Monday morning. Trump, I think I saw another story that he's really unhappy about it.
0: Boo!
19: But this part,
0: I mean, lessons learned, right?
19: Didn't
0: all these people try to appease him at one point?
19: Try.
0: I mean, I'm just saying.
19: Yeah. Work. This is a report that they're blaming Natalie.
0: Natalie
19: Harp.
0: Oh no, Natalie Portman.
19: For
0: oh, Natalie
19: this.
0: Harp. Yes, okay.
19: That she was like showing him this negative coverage. it was all Natalie Harp's fault that three major news organizations got banned from the White House after she reportedly showed President Trump clips of TV hosts ripping him. Natalie put the final nail in the coffin for CNN, MS Now, and Politico when she showed the commander-in-chief all the negative stories the three media outlets had published about him.
0: Yes.
19: According to a report from the Wall Street Journal.
0: She is an operative. Look at this operative. Literally, they said it for me. She's there to put the nail in the coffin. Who sent her is the question. From where did she come? Where did this spy bitch come from?
19: In particular, she focused on TV news anchors bashing the administration during their broadcasts, and Trump had seen enough by Friday after watching an unfavorable MS Now report. Well, MS Now, what do you think? You're going to get glazed on MS Now, you idiot?
0: Well, yes, because I will say why they might think that, because Joe and Mika went there to glaze him soon after he won the election. They went there to kiss the ring of Donald fucking Trump. And you know what else they did to glaze Donald Trump? They got rid of most of their... They got rid of Meddy. They got rid of... Who else did they get rid of? Joy. They got rid of her. They got rid of a bunch of fucking anchors. They're not there anymore. And they're all brown and
19: is
0: women.
19: Is Eamon still there?
0: Who?
19: Eamon Mohyeddin?
0: He's still there. He hosts a round table on Saturdays.
19: Hours later, Trump gave the news outlets the boot. On Saturday, things only got worse when reporters from the news organizations showed up at the White House to do their jobs, but were stopped at the gate and had their press credentials confiscated. Correspondents from MS Now and CNN were relegated to doing their broadcasts from the street outside the White House, which is great.
0: Donald, I don't understand this. CNN has bent over for you so many times. They literally... Maybe they handed you the election even when they bent over and spread their cheeks and said, yes, Mr. President, we won't fact check you. We won't say anything mean against you in the debate. And we'll just show picture clips of reactions of Joe Biden looking weird. We're going to win that. We're going to bring you that. And they still kicked you out. You poor son of a bitch. You stupid fucking bastards. That is hilarious.
19: Other media organizations also released statements standing in solidarity. I would hope they all would.
0: After you paid him off, but
19: the,
0: sure.
19: So I don't know where this is coming from now. This is going to drive him crazy that this part is being blamed on her. Somebody's got the long knives out for her. Somebody's leaking. Somebody in his orbit hates her. Leaking.
0: Yeah.
19: Go ahead.
0: No. I just want to know where she came from.
19: That's
0: a serious question, because if we're saying, we can't say on one hand she's manipulating the guy, and on the other hand say, well, you know, it's nothing really, because what she's doing isn't nothing. I mean, if she's just bored and doing this, that's pretty fucking remarkable, I think. Crazy. You know.
19: But it's another good sign that they're out backstabbing each other.
0: Yeah.
19: At the highest levels.
0: Oh, absolutely.
19: And the closest. Maybe it's Melania.
0: What? Right.
19: Melania might be the one doing it, because she hates all these stories of him allegedly kissing her and shit like that.
0: Oh, interesting. Melania's an asset, but now she has her own asset. What better cover to handle her asset than in a cloud of hate?
19: God. I think she's trying to bury Natalie.
0: Why would someone want us to...
19: She's leaking the stories.
0: Right. But what is the effect in the world of us...
19: Possibly.
0: Of us, you know, saying, oh, yeah, that's true. I mean, having our president go, you know, kick the press out of the White House. I mean, what is that supposed to do? Weaken Donald Trump? I'm trying to figure out, like, why she would do this. I mean, what is the ultimate reason? Why would she do this?
19: Melania?
0: Why would Natalie, whoever she's controlled by, or what?
19: What is this
0: agenda? Like, why would she do this? And it can't be because she's bored. And
19: well, she's crazy, and she's this weird Trump worshiper that writes him love letters, and that she is probably like, oh master, look these evil.
0: So her agenda is she's crazy.
19: With this evil, possibly that's what a lot of the reports. Her brother, it's what her brother says.
0: I know. It seems like so simplistic and crazy.
19: I mean, I'm not.
0: I'm just saying. I'm not why?
19: Saying I mean, it's not quite possible.
0: There's
19: but
0: no logical reason for her to do this other than she's crazy. I mean, why? Why would she have this agenda? And
19: like, I don't know what her background. She was on Fox, wasn't she, or something? She was on or OAN or some shit.
0: I bet she owed some creditor a fuck ton of money. Putin, Xi, Kim Jong Un. Somebody came in, plopped out of the sky, and said, "I want you to weaken this guy." Or I want you to make him more authoritarian for some fucking God knows why. And
19: born 1991, raised in San Diego. She and her older brother were homeschooled by their mother, Jill. Her brother said they were taught American exceptionalism at home. She is a devout evangelical Christian. Her father, Robert Harp, was a real estate broker who founded Global Hotel Network, a consultancy for travel companies in 2000.
0: Okay.
19: He died by suicide in July 2020. Robert earned is that her brother or her?
0: Yeah, her Global Travel dead. Company, and the CEO drops dead of suicide. And okay, this, okay. Well, this is all normal shit.
19: He had a Master of Theology degree from Dallas Theological Seminary.
0: Jesus.
19: You said seminary.
0: That's ridiculous.
19: Doctor of Ministry degree.
0: Come on, stop it.
19: From Gordon Conwell. Oh,
0: I don't even know what that is.
19: That's a Commedia dell'arte name.
0: Oh, okay.
19: Conwell for a preacher?
0: So, oh my God.
19: Gordon Conwell?
0: So, okay, so I get it.
19: Gordon Conwell Theological Seminary gave this guy a Doctor of Ministry degree. They're not even, oh my God.
0: But what did he do?
19: What a troll. Whoever, Conwell's brilliant. Yeah.
0: Is this her brother now?
19: That's her dad. Pre-killing, obviously.
0: Yeah.
19: That's his background.
0: Okay.
19: He was an administrator and adjunct professor at Biola University. Yeah. I don't know where that is.
0: Yeah, Alabama.
19: School of Business.
0: Bile.
19: In 2019. Oh, God. I don't know what these things are. Biola is a private, non-denominational, evangelical Christian university in La Mirada, California.
0: Nine! Sure.
19: It was founded in 1908 as the Bible Institute of Los Angeles.
0: Woo! Yeah, that sounds fun. Boy.
19: In 2019, he joined the Lausanne movement.
0: Okay.
19: The Lausanne Committee for World Evangelization.
0: Okay.
19: More commonly known as the Lausanne movement, Lausanne, is a global movement that mobilizes Christian leaders to collaborate for world evangelization.
0: Right, probably funded by Vladimir Putin or some other leader, so they have a bunch of lackeys under their belt. Who knows? I'm sure there's got to be.
19: Natalie went to Point Loma Nazarene University.
0: God, that sounds so much fun. Welcome to Rush Night at Nazarene. Get up there on your cross, nail your shit to the wall, you know.
19: Private university in Point Loma in San Diego, California. It was founded in 1902 as a Bible college by the Church of the Nazarene.
0: Welcome to Bible College, the Church of the Nazarene, but it's in California. So that seems, I don't know. All this sounds so fucking cultish.
19: Oh, guess where she went to get her MBA?
0: By all of you.
19: No, big time.
0: Phoenix. No, Brigham Young. Walter Mitty University. No. Wait, what's the one that, the big one, where everybody, Billy Graham gets in trouble?
19: It's Liberty University.
0: Oh, yes. Did you study under the great Professor Michelle Bachman?
19: No, she's at Regent.
0: Oh, I'm sorry.
19: Regent is Pat Robertson's joint.
0: Big difference.
19: And
0: right?
19: Yeah, Liberty was Jerry Falwell's joint, and Jerry Falwell's Jr. Yeah. And then he had to step down because of
0: his
19: wife fuck a pool boy.
0: Right. Allegedly. Not a press pool boy, just a traditional
19: pool boy. Well, yeah.
0: Pool boy is really making a splash in today's show.
19: Didn't he buy him a gym or some shit like that? He set him up in a gym business?
0: Well, this is an evangelical thing, man. They got so much money. You're not going to find some cheap-ass scandalier here. I mean, you know, here, have a pool. You slept with my wife. That's the
19: So she was raised nuts. I don't know, you know, I don't know where the Russians might have gotten to her, but...
0: oh, my fucking God. You don't think they just monitor these people? They got a whole fucking wing dedicated to these evangelical shit faces. Oh my God, this is exactly who I'd monitor. How many dirty ass fucking preachers can you find here to say, hey comrade, I got titty porn I'm gonna put on your computer unless you do X, Y, and Z? Oh my God, these are the most.
19: By 2017, she had become a vocal critic of healthcare in the United States.
0: Whee!
19: After she began suffering from health issues, particularly chronic pain and complications incurred by a medical error involving intravenous therapy for stage 2 bone cancer.
0: Damn, this is Natalie.
19: Yeah.
0: What's her last name?
19: Oh, you know, Harp. You know what it is? That's right. Wasn't it that Trump signed the right to try law? And that she got to try some experimental treatment because of it.
0: Yeah.
19: And it saved her life.
0: Oh, okay. So something she experienced on a personal level.
19: There's all kinds of insanity going on, and being brought up with, you know, all this like Jesus juice squirting on you all the time.
0: Sure.
19: I mean.
0: Yeah, that's weird. And all of a sudden she's just, I don't know, literally has the ear of the president whispering in his ear every news story that he values pops out of his asshole. Just imagine that shit. I mean, the coincidence of that being this Natalie psycho that I'm sure just found herself there just by chance. It's whispering in this little Nazi rape. How gross would it be to whisper in Trump's ear? How does that even work? I mean,
19: well, you got to watch out for his scar.
0: Yeah.
19: And it's these evangelicals. I don't have a problem with Christians at all. I have a problem with these American Christians, these evangelicals that are trying to stick their tiny little crosses in our assholes.
0: Yeah, and really fuck with us. They hate us. I mean, they're little Nazi fucks. You don't believe in our God. What's wrong with you? Bleh. Fuck off. Your God is a perv, right? Keep your crosses out of our assholes.
19: Yeah, tell us what's worshipable about that Old Testament God of yours. He's a fucking asshole, to be honest with you.
0: Youth ministers and that kind of thing. I mean, how many stories do we have today on youth pastors? As many as we wanted to, I bet.
19: Yeah, I guarantee you, for every migrant that commits a crime that they make international news, I'll pull 10. In the last month or two of pastors that are caught diddling, stealing, all of the above.
0: If you Googled, associate pastors or assistant minister, youth pastor, if you Googled.
19: I usually just do pastor arrested.
0: You don't, okay. What if you did it with just youth pastor? I bet you'd come up with things.
19: Just plain youth pastor pastor arrested?
0: Youth pastor molested. I mean, that's
19: arrested.
0: Oh, arrested.
19: That's I do pastor arrested.
0: Oh, okay. That's it.
19: Well, let's do it right now. Okay. Pastor,
0: that's enough.
19: Jeez,
0: guys.
19: Pastor arrested.
0: Okay.
19: And then, I set it to a week.
0: Okay.
19: Let me see here. It doesn't give me a lot of choices here. Last 30 days. 4 days ago, Fort Worth pastor rearrested for violating bond.
0: Rearrested. Why did you give this guy bond? Why did you let him go diddle after the bond and now he has to get rearrested? That's what that means?
19: That's a video. I don't have the, but you know.
0: Not even the bandwidth to cover that story. It's so pervy. Next one.
19: Former pastor arrested, charged for stealing nearly $58,000 from North Carolina church.
0: How did it in cash or electronically? I mean, God damn. I bet you took that money cash.
19: He's Devin Cyrus Carroll.
0: Woo! I'm 20, rich!
19: 23 from Conway, South Carolina.
0: Okay.
19: Was arrested last week for allegedly embezzling, what a strange number, $57,935.13.
0: Okay, hopefully, please God, let it not be
19: from,
0: digital.
19: From the Happy Home Baptist Church in Nakina, N-A-K-I-N-A, North Carolina.
0: Nakina!
19: Carroll is facing 16 felony counts related to the alleged embezzlement.
0: Was it electronically?
19: Seven of the counts, totaling nearly $43,000, involved alleged payments to outstanding loans with Advance America, which offers payday loans.
0: Okay.
19: As well as other short-term credit products. Damn,
0: I was hoping you pulled a story where it's like the minister backed his minivan to a loading dock, and they escaped with cash. That's exciting. This is like, come on.
19: Other allegations involve restaurant orders.
0: Horseback
19: riding. A water park trip.
0: Oh, that don't do that.
19: Veterinary expenses for his pet dog. I'm okay with that. Cell phone bills and payment for personal legal expenses.
0: Come on. You can't do that. You're doing so many like bad things and you have the gall to ask for the legal expenses. What do you think you have those? You can't claim legal. How do they know it? He paid for all this stuff with this money. Cause they can trace it.
19: Oh, wait a second. Is this
0: boring? Come on. Nobody's stealing bags of money.
19: He was arrested last year.
0: Okay.
19: He was a pastor and employee of Horry, Horry County Schools.
0: Come on. And Horry was, County, sure, of course.
19: And was arrested and charged in July 2025 with third-degree criminal sexual assault with a minor under age 16.
0: Of course. That's just a cursory internet search, and that's what you get, right? Not digging too deep there, huh?
19: According to authorities, Carroll had allegedly, quote, grabbed a 13-year-old middle school student's private parts in a lewd and lascivious manner with the intent of arousal.
0: Let me guess which party you voted for, whoever this creepo is. Let me guess. These are all Republicans. 100% maggots. Shit, man. I mean, sounds like you're grooming yourself to run for office for Republican, right? I mean, this person is doing all kinds of heinous shit.
19: So, and then one more. Terre Haute pastor, Indiana, arrested for alleged possession of child sexual abuse material. So, there you go.
0: There's so many of them, it's hard to get through all the words with the charges. Cause it's like predictable.
19: Fort Worth pastor accused of sexual assault back in jail after second bond violation. Oh, that's that guy.
0: Rearrested or whatever they said. Got him again. You let him go, though.
19: Kansas pastor arrested, charged with multiple child sex crimes.
0: Okay, shit.
19: This is all within the last 15 days.
0: I guess you can blame the system all you want, but really my question is, what's up with all these religious people and all these bad things they're doing?
19: Oh, my God.
0: To these children.
19: Arrested youth pastor. Where is this? Kentucky.
0: Please.
19: Arrested youth pastor claims he only wanted, quote, to try to help her out.
0: God.
19: Before having sex with a minor.
0: Damn. What about raising the qualifications, if there even are any, to be a youth pastor, to be a pastor?
19: I should do
0: what
19: an,
0: the fuck?
19: I should do an AI an AI jingle for not a drag queen.
0: Right.
19: Not a drag queen. Not a migrant.
0: Why did the FBI
19: Let's look at the pastors?
0: Like, listening to these stories, I get why the FBI had to lower their hiring standards to include bestiality participants or whatever you say that, right? They lower their hiring quota or whatever it is, their hiring guidelines.
19: But
0: we
19: not
0: will
19: from
0: now
19: both,
0: take bestiality.
19: Not from both sides, Ryan.
0: Well, it has to be. I'm sorry.
19: Not
0: hire
19: from
0: the gerbil.
19: Both sides.
0: Well, come on. What about that goat? That goat didn't do his part for nothing.
19: That had to be on Saturday Night Live this week, didn't it? Or,
0: in what way?
19: Are they on hiatus? Well,
0: they have John Kennedy saying
19: it. You have a sheep. You get Brewer back. Get Brewer back to do Goat Boy.
0: But yeah, I think you just play it. You just play John Kennedy talking to Cass Patel, and it's like pretty funny. I mean, it's because he's like, now, because John, he really gets John Kennedy. He's like, now wait, now both participants, meaning yourself and the animal. that's good.
19: Let's check the Drudge Report. I didn't even look over there yet.
0: Cash Patel still sounds so fucking stupid. He never got better at any of this.
19: Trump approval crashes to 29% weeks before election.
0: Nobody likes you, you fuck. You're going to have to cheat to win the midterms, and everybody will have, because that's what you told them to do, right? You told them to cheat.
19: But you'll have to really cheat, like bigly, to the point where, I mean, there's going to be some shit happening, I feel.
0: Luckily, these Republicans are led by the Michael Jordan of corruption, which we've talked about on our show.
19: Not subtle about it. What I mean? There's no stealth to it.
0: No, this guy. No, Trump is like Shaquille O'Neal, man. He scored, in Shaquille O'Neal's prime, that gigantic person scored, 30 points a game or something? Yeah, it must have been. Can you imagine?
19: Couldn't hit a free throw to save his ass.
0: No, but he hit everybody else.
19: Yeah.
0: You're all standing there in the paint just taking a foul from Shaq. Fuck that. That's what he's like. Maybe Shaquille O'Neal is a better example than Jordan. Because Jordan brilliant, you know.
19: I'm just scrolling through the social media, and somebody please explain to me how this is not like we're in some fucked up movie or something.
0: No.
19: That speaking at the Pentagon, at the Department of Defense, I refuse to call it the Department of War. Speaking to like higher ups and troops and shit like that, Jake and Logan Paul.
0: Shut up. That's not real.
19: Jake and Logan Paul.
0: Nice.
19: I didn't even pull the story. I just saw it scrolling, but where now I want to read about it.
0: Are they speaking at the Thunderdome?
19: I did see a clip of it, and it just makes me fucking crazy.
0: Are they speaking? Did they take? They still have the ring, right?
19: What do you mean?
0: The ring where people fight at the White House?
19: No.
0: They took that down?
19: Yeah, that went down really.
0: No,
19: quick.
0: I demand that come up. I want a judge to
19: too late.
0: Put it back, fuckers. I mean, that's perfect for who. You can't hide who you are. I'm sorry. You want to put space fighters in the Arc de Trump? I saw that shit.
19: Influencer brothers Logan and Jake Paul visited the Pentagon and addressed service members last week. The Department of Defense revealed in a video posted. They post this shit. It is all so strange and horrible and creepy and dystopian. And they think it's inspiring. It's good.
0: Who are these people again? Who brothers?
19: Jake and Logan Paul.
0: The
19: fucking, they were influencer pranker teen assloads way back. And then they became
0: boxers.
19: And then they became fighters. Yeah, they're now both boxers.
0: Is actually they couldn't get the most famous brothers. That would be very very the Menendez brothers. That's who they wanted first.
19: I thought you meant RuPaul.
0: Oh no,
19: their brother Ru.
0: Oh no.
19: The glossy clip overlaid with dramatic music fit for a Hollywood movie trailer showed the brothers addressing a smiling group of soldiers and officials before cutting to footage of them meeting personnel, including Pete Hegseth.
0: Were they in the army or something?
19: And posing for photos.
0: Ooh.
19: Jeez. We see all the, this is Logan. We see all the men and women here who are serving this great nation. I don't think there's any greater commitment to sacrifice than those who are willing to live, die, and fight for their country.
0: You know, it would be great. It would be great, great, great if you could find a writer who wouldn't say great four times in your remarks, who wouldn't write that word over and over again for you to say. He makes you seem even
20: We just got
0: stupider.
20: The pleasure and the privilege of getting a tour of the Pentagon, and what a cool experience. We see all the men and women here who are serving this great nation. I don't think there is any greater commitment to sacrifice than those who are willing to live, die, and fight for their country. So I think it's you guys who etch your names in history.
19: And they're not even like inspiring. I don't know which load of a Logan this is, or a Paul this is, if it's yeah. Logan or Jake. But it's just like, yeah, nothing more inspiring than you guys.
20: I think it's you guys who etch your names in history as you fight for and allow us in this country to have that freedom where we can prosper and be happy
0: wow.
20: and be the great nation that we are. So a deep personal thank you from myself.
19: Oh my God, get him out of the ring. He's been hit too many times.
0: Yeah, this guy sounds too a little less Mitch McConnell, please.
20: From myself, my brother, and all of our fellow Americans. Each one of you matter. Take this moment and be proud of yourselves for what you do.
19: This is the other one.
20: This is the greatest country in the world, truly. We are blessed to be born here, come here, and we should never take that for granted.
19: And listen to this, like marching on Mordor music going on.
0: This makes me miss the Tate brothers or the Taint brothers. Remember them?
19: They're
0: who's worse?
19: They're rotting in prison right now. Yeah, give me those. About it.
0: Are they really in prison right now?
19: Oh yeah, yeah, yeah. Oh, and they're upsetty pants about it.
0: All the great brothers, they're in prison. The Menendez brothers are in prison. Can we put these brothers in prison? Why aren't they in prison? Don't they suck,
19: well,
0: too?
19: TBD. I mean, they have had some crypto shenanigans.
0: Oh, uh-oh.
19: And shit, so, you know.
0: My.
20: That's what God created us for, is to lift each other up in the hard moments, to be there for each other in the hard moments, and to come together as a collective and fight for good. That's why this country was formed. We should never forget that.
0: Right. Give me some more Benadryl, please.
19: The least.
0: That's why this country was
19: interesting
0: formed.
19: People, yeah.
0: Get off the benzos, junkie!
19: Wow.
0: God, it sounds like this guy just injected heroin between his fingers or something. Shit, man.
19: You know, you can see the curtain behind him bouncing where Hegseth's jerking off back there.
0: He's behind the jerk curtain. Yeah. Oh, God. Pete Hegseth is the dumbest piece of shit.
19: Oh, well, there. We didn't really talk about... I pulled that story...
0: I hate him.
19: Yeah, we didn't really talk about it. There was that big story. Was it the Daily Mail? It might be the Daily Mail.
0: Yeah.
19: Let me see. Okay, this is really being a pain in the butt now, right now. All right.
0: Jeez.
19: I got to work on it.
0: No, that's okay. Pete Hegseth, I'm just thinking about how stupid he fucking is.
19: Yeah, it was just that big story about how the Department of Defense is leaking like a sieve.
0: Yee.
19: And they have these spy operations. They're like smuggling in burner phones.
0: Oh, wow.
19: So that they can take pictures of shit.
0: Jeez.
19: Because they know their phones might be confiscated or looked through and shit, so they take pictures of the horrible conditions, like on a boat or something.
0: Yes,
19: and then they send them off and they chuck the phone over the side or something,
0: right.
19: So they can't get caught because how they would treat a whistleblower in this administration.
0: Oh yes, sure. They well, God, who knows what they do? You know, as the Boeing guy, he was a whistleblower.
19: Yeah,
0: you can't anymore.
19: Let me see.
0: I bet these Trump people do horrible things to whistleblowers. Well, we know they do.
19: They also hate his wife. Pentagon insiders unleash on Pete Hegseth's meddling wife.
0: I don't blame y'all. I mean, what's to like about that Nazi bitch? What's not to like? I mean, God damn. The crazy, yeah. Who left their phone open for the call? Did they leak that meeting, the unsecured meeting over WhatsApp?
19: Oh, I forget
0: WhatsApp.
19: Which one it was.
0: Because weird, because Pete Hegseth's family and his wife would know about, like, how you're supposed to keep missions like that secret and not talk about them over. What platform were they on? Like, WhatsApp, right?
19: Signal,
0: that's it. Because you don't want details of an op to leak out, like... Even families, when they're communicating with their families in the military, they know they're not supposed to say things specifically about missions because those are monitored and things. And there's Pete Hegseth having the whole thing on Signal, and Watch-His-Face is like once, well, yeah, and then Watch-His-Face butt dialed the Atlantic or something, leaking like a sieve, indeed.
19: Here's, but those were stupid. mistakes. These are intentional things that are being sent to like members of the press because they're ratting on they hate Hegseth and they hate all the leaders and they really hate his wife.
0: Ah.
19: The headline Pentagon, this is

0: is she doing?
1: I don't know. What, what's her name? I don't even know her name. Why is
0: Jennifer?
1: Jennifer Hagseth?
2: Yep.
1: God, are you concerned about your husband's behavior when he gets drunk and, you know, what if he sexually assaults people in their hotel room, other women? I mean, is that bothersome? Or do you care that he's a Nazi conducting illegal wars? What's the biggest turn on for you? Why did you marry this gem?
0: Jennifer Hegseth's unusually powerful and yet unofficial presence inside the Pentagon has ruffled so many feathers of late that DOD staffers have dubbed the 49-year-old Yoko Ono behind her back.
1: Wait a second. Okay, so many issues.
0: Yeah, who's the Beatles?
1: Yeah, yeah.
0: That's getting broken up.
1: So you're telling me Pete Hegseth is John Lennon?
0: Oh, God.
1: God, shit.
0: God.
1: Stupid military motherfuckers.
0: It's proof there's no afterlife, because John Lennon would be finding a way to come back
1: yeah.
0: from the dead and kick Hegseth's ass.
1: I think the Beatles might have ran a more effective war against Iran in the Middle East, or maybe they wouldn't have done it at all.
0: The one source said, now there's a woman with an extremely tight leash on the man she married.
1: Why are his clothes so tight, though? Speaking of tight, do you leave his suits in the dryer too long and he looks like Howdy Doody?
0: I don't know.
1: And why, hey, somebody answer me this. Why at all these monuments Trump's building, there's always a lot of firepower? What's up with that shit?
0: He's crazy.
1: No, he's militarizing.
0: He thinks
1: everything.
0: Americans like that shit.
1: He turned the White House into a goddamn motherfucking military
0: base.
1: Well,
0: in a couple of years when it's finished.
1: It's a six feet underground motherfucking bunker with one dance. It's hardly a ballroom. With one dance, whatever, a heliport, and there's a heliport, and then a new heliport to go with that. What is this? The White House? Is it a fucking military base? It's a military base.
0: The couple who, she's like a parole officer and PR agent all at once, one person said. The couple who are prone to raving about each other on social media and boasting about their happy family met in 2016 when they both worked at Fox News and were both married to other people.
1: Ah, it's the Fox model. Well, yeah, they all do. But everybody does this in this administration, right? I mean, let's think of some just off the top of our head. Fucking Trump. There's one. He switches around every now and then. And who's that other guy? Don Jr., his son, right?
3: Hey guys.
1: What about Kimberly Guilfoyle? Well, related to Don Jr., so... I mean, you know, I'm just trying to tell Pete Hegseth, don't feel special. I mean, J.D. Vance had that thing with, you know, Erica, allegedly, you know? That's so gross if you did, though. Erica. I mean, that's disgusting. Shit, with Nicki Minaj, like, ew.
0: Have you no shame, yeah.
1: Yeah. Nicki Minaj said he looked like a leader or something, like... Somebody looked
0: Nicki
1: like-
0: Minaj is desperate to get her husband and her brother pardons for diddling.
1: Is that true? Is it diddling stuff?
0: I think so. I think it's sexual assault.
1: You know, Nicki Minaj makes it tough for her fans, doesn't she? How do you still follow her on Spotify? I mean, why would you, though? I mean, honestly, the music's god-awful. I mean, I don't mean to be a dick or anything, but shit. I'm Team Cardi, easily. Shit. Because they fight online, right?
0: Speculation that the rapper's recent alignment with the Trump administration, including appearances at conservative events like Turning Point USA, might be an attempt to secure legal pardons for family members such as her husband.
1: Yeah.
0: Wow.
1: What'd he do?
0: Let me see here.
1: I mean, it can't be diddling. You just said that just because it's always diddling, right? Or is it just... I mean, it literally always is, according to the Epstein files that we'll never see, I guess. I mean, there's 37 pages we haven't seen yet that are supposedly very interesting. And then Nicki Minaj has the diddling people.
0: Her husband previously served 4 years in prison as a level 2 sex offender after he was found guilty of raping a 16-year-old girl at knife point... Shit. In 1994.
1: At, like, with a knife or at a place called At Knife Point, like, At Knife Point, Wisconsin.
0: With a knife.
1: Okay.
0: In the-

0: words.
1: God, that's
0: Minaj has responded to okay criticism. She says he was 15, she was 16 in a relationship. Y'all can't ruin my life. Y'all can't run your own life. Thank you, boo.
1: Well, I mean, listen, the knife point thing is what in the raping part is very concerning, isn't it? I mean, can't we be concerned about that? That's concerning. Scary.
0: The her brother in 2017 was convicted of raping an 11-year-old girl at his Long Island residence.
1: What's in the water up there? Why? What's wrong with everyone? Quit raping people, you fucks.
0: The accusations were invented by the victim's mother to go after Nicki Minaj's family fortune.
1: God, that, I don't know, man. Invented? Is that his words? That's concerning. Invented. They invented this story.
0: But it sounds like she doesn't need, like her husband doesn't need a pardon, or maybe he does. Maybe he's, I don't know if it's recent, you know what I mean? Like he's...
1: Well, it sounds like none of this needs pardoning to me. I mean, it sounds anyway, pretty fucking creepy.
0: What the fuck are we talking about?
1: God, Nicki. People, let me understand something. People are, your brother is being accused of rapes not committed because people want your money?
0: Allegedly, the brother
1: okay.
0: says that the mother of the victim is doing that because she thinks she can get a hold of some of Nicki's money through
1: that
0: her brother.
1: Like a stretch, but I don't know.
0: Which is a stretch, yeah.
1: And you're like, why are we talking about this? Exactly. Because this is very Trumpian. All of this is very, we're talking about rape charges. What else will we be talking about? It's Trump related. Why is he surrounded by all this? Hey, Nicki, how old are these charges? But how old are these charges?
0: Her husband, 20 years old, more.
1: Yeah.
0: Her brother, 7, 8 years old.
1: Okay, so the brother, okay, the timing, whatever. Why not go to Obama with these or Biden? Why not talk to either one of those people to try to get, why would you think
0: she
1: Trump?
0: She may have, and they're like, you got to be kidding me.
1: She's like, this one, Trump will feel bad for my rapist brother and cousin, whatever, whoever these people are.
0: Trump is transactional.
1: Trump is a rapist, and he might help me because he might help fellow rapists.
0: True.
1: I really think it's that simple.
0: True.
1: I mean, what president would be more likely? Who would be more likely to do a pardon? Obama, Biden, or Trump? I mean, that's not even a good one for Kelsey, or whatever the betting place is.
0: Polymarket.
1: Kelsey. The odds are, sorry, Obama, your odds aren't good on this one, or Biden. Shut up, Bill. I see you over there. We don't even want to talk about that.
0: Pentagon whistleblowers send urgent SOS about Pete Hegseth in extraordinary public appeal.
1: Oh.
0: Dumb, deluded, and utterly incompetent. As chaos blunders get so bad, Army leaders turn on the worst defense secretary in history.
1: Let me tell you something. I love that sentence. That almost sounds like lyrics to a sitcom from the late 60s. Like, I don't know. Like if you put big band music behind this, it's almost like.
0: Burner phones, pay phones, borrowed devices, whatever it takes to reach us without being traced. Pentagon staffers are risking their careers to blow the whistle on the disarray and discontentment consuming the Department of Defense under Secretary Pete Hegseth.
1: And in there's Maud. Yeah.
0: One Army officer said, people should know what a mess it is. Things have gone from bad to worse. It is unbelievably chaotic and demoralizing.
1: That we can't do. Da-da-da, the world's important. This time, there's no marching on. We're going to do it our way. Sounds like it belongs in one of those songs.
0: A civilian staffer put it even more bluntly, calling their message to the public an urgent SOS.
1: Oh, shit.
0: What
1: are you trying to say by this? What do you mean by urgent SOS? Like, holy fuck, it's crazy right here.
0: Yes.
1: We need help. God.
0: The conflict is even, they're talking about the, they fear reprisals from the Pentagon chief, they say, is focused on firing senior military leaders, blocking promotions, carrying out personal vendettas, waging war on wokeness, pushing Christian nationalism, and flirting with a presidential bid while the Iran war grinds to into its seventh month. As they tell it, the conflict is even less popular in the building than it is among Americans. Only 30% in the Defense Department support it.
1: You know what? Here's a parallel. Lyndon Johnson, not a great parallel, because we're talking about a defense guy, Department of War cunt, and then we're talking about a presidential person. Lyndon Johnson looked at his approval ratings in the Vietnam War. It's like, holy shit, I'm not even running again. Fuck this shit. Look, America hates this shit. He was like, fuck it. And he left. He was like, fuck this. This is like similar scenario. Everyone hates what I'm doing. But this lunatic's reaction is, I'm running for president. Everyone hates me. I'm running for president. Who do you think you are, Pete? Ted fucking Cruz?
0: On Tuesday, God. Republican Congressman Thomas Massie proposed impeaching Hegseth, saying the defense secretary had repeatedly violated the Constitution through handling the war. While Hegseth publicly touts total success, sources say he's concealing many uncomfortable truths about the war.
1: Yes.
0: Depleted weapon stockpiles, battered U.S. military sites across the Middle East, Iran still choking the Strait of Hormuz, yes. A knocked out Saudi oil pipeline, no clear end game in sight.
1: Pete Hegseth is like, don't tell me about choking. This sounds like
0: so. It's crazy. They, you know, he hired what everyone knew was going to happen. He was hiring people that would just suck his dick and be loyal.
1: And then they run for president.
0: And they're incompetent as fuck. They're not even remotely good.
1: Okay.
0: At anything.
1: Okay. Well, Pat, I would ask you, could we talk?
0: Unless the goal is to destroy.
1: Okay, so Pete Hegseth worked at the morning show at Fox for a long time, right?
0: On the B team on weekends. Okay.
1: You think his agent was ever like, you know what, I'm going to try to, you know what, I'm going to get my guy, I'm going to get, who's it, Steve Doocy? What was the other one's name? Steve Doocy.
0: Kilmeade.
1: And then who else?
0: Ainsley.
1: Okay. So that agent was never able to unseat any of those giants in media to get his guy, Pete Hegseth, that was going to go on to be our Secretary of Defense. I mean, he couldn't get his guy on the A-team, right? The agent couldn't sell him as the A-team. I want to interview him now and ask him, can your guy that could never, that was not big enough, didn't have the juice to unseat Brian Kilmeade as one of the co-hosts on that horrible show, is he fit to be president? I mean, this guy was on the B team. It's not like, you know, we're talking about Donald Trump.
0: Was Trump fit to be president? He was on the fucking Apprentice.
1: No.
0: It was a fake persona created by that asshole.
1: Right. Wow. It's as if you could say that about just about, you know, why is it when you think about past Republican presidents? Okay. George W. Bush was a shit show, right? Daddy Bush, you know, he fucking sucked, but he's maybe he's one of the smarter presidents, I guess. Ronald Reagan, total fucknut shit show. You know, Nixon, not totally stupid, corrupt as hell. But there's really not a lot of great people that... I don't know what my point is. And Eisenhower really fucking got us into the Cold War over a bad misunderstanding of how many nukes Russia had. So it's just not a lot of good people that have been president. So my point would be, why not Pete Hegseth?
0: Well, TBD.
1: I mean, I don't see the big deal. I don't see any problem with any of this, especially since he's running on a Republican ticket. I mean,
0: money is bleeding out just as fast as morale, they say.
1: Yes.
0: Hegseth told Congress the war has cost more than $37 billion, $12 billion above what the Pentagon originally reported. The cost of the war for an average household is estimated at $1,650 and rising. That's what we've all paid.
1: We'll pay more. Come on, Pete. Be president. Let's see how hard you can fuck us. Come on, guy.
0: Everybody hates him.
1: Yeah. I mean, I explain to me how people like... Has somebody already printed out Hegseth 2028, a shirt, a hat?
0: Oh, boy.
1: I'm asking you.
0: Oh, sure. I'll bet.
1: What about Ted Cruz? Does he have merch ready to go in the box at the first campaign event? Does he?
0: Yeah, I'm sure.
1: What is wrong with this country? Why do so many people have ambitions that are just discombobulated with any sense in reality? And maybe Pete Hegseth will be a great president. I don't know.
0: Hegseth, who was once pulled off a National Guard mission after one of his tattoos was flagged as extremist, is reportedly called No Tab Pete behind his back. A jab at his lack of elite combat insignia compared to the decorated leaders he's fired. Other nicknames making the rounds are Whiskey Pete, Colonel Vodka, both nods to reported drinking concerns, which he denies.
1: Concerns.
0: Dumb McNamara, comparing his hardline Iran strategy to the man who dragged America deeper into Vietnam.
1: Oh, wow. That's not a compliment.
0: One female insider has a darker moniker for the defense secretary.
1: Damn.
0: Pete the Predator, a reference to the 2017 rape allegation that police investigated, but Hegseth denies.
1: Oh, wow. Well, he denied it, guys.
0: No criminal charges were ever filed, though Hegseth admitted to the Senate that he paid his accuser $50,000 settlement.
1: Why? I mean, okay. Why? It's
0: because he was totally honest, Ryan.
1: But to settle something?
0: And didn't want to go through with it.
1: How much?
0: $50K.
1: How much does he make at Fox? And that's a lot.
0: Well, that was 2017, so that might have been pre...
1: Was that a lot of money for him? I'm just saying. Was that a lot of money for him to fork over?
0: At the time, probably.
1: Jeez, Pete. I guess, hey, you were innocent. Lots of innocent people give up 50 grand in a settlement.
0: When Hegseth clamps down on what the public learns, insiders say he has zero filter on his own social media. 2 weeks ago, he was blasted internationally for mocking an overweight Canadian military cadet online, prompting Canada's defense minister to call his post below the dignity of his office. There's no dignity left in any of his offices.
1: Listen, I don't even remember that story. I don't think anybody in America cares about that. They like it even. They like this shit. They like it when Trump beats up that guy with a stick, right? What's his name?
0: Pritzker?
1: Carney.
0: Oh, Carney? Yeah.
1: The Canadian prime minister. They like when he does shit like that.
0: One person said he's a mean, cold-hearted bully who can't help but show his stripes.
1: Who is this again? Is this Pete or Trump?
0: Pete.
1: Okay. They all are. The Republican
0: he
1: Party.
0: He rejects facts.
1: Okay.
0: Expertise and competence.
1: Right.
0: In favor of how he wishes things could be.
1: he's fucked in the head, though. Did they mention that?
0: Delusional.
1: Oh, that's close. Okay. Fucking insane, fascistic, Nazi, not very Nazi. I would say Nazi leaning.
0: So people are hanging in there. This guy says, I'm still at it because I love this country and the armed forces.
1: What do you love about what you're doing now, though?
0: But spoke of the sadness of feeling that they need to speak out, hoping the public know that the military is more than just Pete Hegseth.
1: Well, you need to fucking do something. And honestly, it's your responsibility to. You're supposed to do shit like that, right? It's supposed to be a government of checks and balances. And nobody's, not one person in our government has checked our president to anything in a tangible way. We've impeached him. It didn't mean shit.
0: Well,
1: right?
0: I mean,
1: we haven't
0: I think
1: done
0: we'd
1: fucking jack shit.
0: Not have a military coup, but
1: then what we have now? I mean, the rest of the world would be like, "Oh, I don't give a fuck. Please have one because you guys are
0: it
1: fucking
0: can't be
1: up
0: worse than what you got now." Yeah,
1: yeah. I mean, bye bye Taiwan. Bye bye.
0: But it could
1: NATO. Bye bye the Middle East. I mean, how do we go in the Middle East and defend our bases now that we've shown that we can't? Because the best idea for us would be to leave the Middle East and concede defeat, whatever that means. That way they could something we could just stop. That's the best we could do.
0: Trump mocked his press ban spectacularly backfires at White House ribbon cutting ceremony. Did nobody go to his ceremony?
1: Well, he banned them all. Who's left? You little sad bitch.
0: He was at ribbon cutting being broadcast to the world with no audio. He was unveiling his new granite helipad on the South Lawn.
1: Oh, hella stupid.
0: Surrounded by construction workers. The
1: fuck you, Nazis.
0: The absence of the TV press pool meant there was silence when Trump began speaking because the White House's own video has no usable audio.
1: Wait a second, you sad bitches. You use the press's shit, but yet you kick them out. You use the press's the audio feed from them?
0: Apparently, they just, yeah, the White House live stream.
1: You losers!
0: The live stream was carried by Trump-friendly Newsmax.
1: Nine!
0: Which cut to footage of Trump speaking outside the White House, but none of his comments could be heard.
1: Oh.
0: The anchor said, okay, there's no microphone because the pool cameras aren't there, so maybe this is one example of this backfiring just a little bit. The ramifications are right here. Can't hear what the president's saying.
1: Oh, thank Christ. The rapist in chief. We can't hear his dumb fucking words about raping someone or whatever the fuck he talks about. Jeez.
0: What an idiot.
1: You're kicking CNN out of the press pool. I'm kicking Politico out of the press pool.
0: We're so proud.
1: Take a shit in the press pool. How's that? Everybody, next time you're in the press pool, take a big shit in it.
0: Who could tell?
1: We ain't got enough chlorine. Oh,
0: this one surprised me. There is this company that you would never expect would do this.
1: Okay.
0: A California agency's lawsuit.
1: Okay.
0: Accusing a company of allowing rampant race discrimination.
1: Okay.
0: At its flagship assembly plant.
1: Okay.
0: Is set to go to trial today. One of a series of similar lawsuits.
1: Shit.
0: Being faced by this company.
1: Is this where they put together the Starship Enterprise or what is this?
0: The California Civil Rights Department claims black workers at a factory in Fremont, California.
1: Okay.
0: Were subject to pervasive harassment by other employees, including racial slurs and graffiti. The company failed to prevent or stop it.
1: Graffiti.
0: The company's also accused of paying black workers less than others.
1: God damn.
0: And depriving them of opportunities for promotions.
1: What the fuck plant was this?
0: You're going to be shocked.
1: Okay.
0: Tesla.
1: God, you know, man. Jeez, if I was reading this script, I'd be like, okay, think of another one because that's so predictable.
0: I gotta go get one.
1: God, Elon.
0: I'll be right back.
1: Oh, no problem. How about have some more ketamine while you're at it? What's the use of taking all those drugs, Elon? At the end of the day, you're still gonna be the same old fucking racist Nazi bitch cunt. What a waste of ketamine, you sad piece of shit. I mean, really. God. What a boring, it's not satisfying. That's all I'm saying. I thought maybe it could be Dell or Amazon. It's Tesla. Are we still burning the car lots of Tesla? Hey, let me ask something, Elon. Do your cars know the difference between a cat and a shrubbery?
0: I tried to play it straight so that
1: you Yeah.
0: Because I could have said, well, this one will be hard to
1: You're right, guess. But still, God, it's like shit, man. Hey, Elon, here's an idea, dick fuck. Why don't you make a spaceship where it takes it less than like 6 weeks to warm up and get out into the solar system?
0: Nobody can
1: you
0: do that.
1: Lazy shit. Yeah, I know, not even Elon.
0: Oh, shit.
1: You're dumb. Those one people were stranded in space, man. They were stranded in space, and Elon couldn't do shit for them because it takes 2 weeks. It takes a fortnight to get the engines warmed up to hit the hyperdrive up. Fucking, what kind of spaceship takes 2 weeks to heat up? That's a shit ship. It's not a spaceship. Can you imagine? Oh, Chewie, heat up the Millennium Falcon. I know it's going to take 3.5 weeks, but here come them stormtroopers. I hope they're patient with us.
0: Go outside and peel the Minox off.
1: Yeah. It's going to take 3 weeks. It took 3 weeks for your spaceship to heat up to go rescue those people. Meanwhile, they had to stay up there in that space station. You couldn't do shit for them.
0: It takes a while.
1: It takes a while.
0: You can't just pull it out of the garage and pull the starter cord.
1: What are your scientists doing all fucking day? Get your thumbs out of your asshole and invent hyperdrive, you bitches. It takes 3 hours.
0: It's very complicated. It's very complicated.
1: Oh, I don't care. Put on the white lab coats. Figure out why it takes 6 weeks to fuel up this. What is this dumb spaceship named? The Dragoon?
0: So Tesla, yeah, is it's like a bunch of several lawsuits accusing them of racism.
1: I mean, hey, listen, these people that build these cars that blow up with the kids inside of, locked inside of them on the way to some weird trip, you can't deprogram or stop the Tesla, then it just explodes, right? What other law? This is a bad company. I thought that you're telling me, aside from all the danger that you find in a Tesla car, there's legal danger outside the car now.
0: Well, yeah, I mean,
1: that's ridiculous, Elon. I mean, really, how about a come to Jesus moment, you dumb, weird fucking, your nipples are all out of whack, you weird turkey bodied Nazi fuck. What part are you doing right? Really? Your cars explode. They don't know the difference between a dog and a rose bush. And now you're in all these legal troubles with your dumb, stupid, shitty cars.
0: We've got other news.
1: Shame on you, Elon. God, have some self-respect. I mean, you took all that ketamine and this is it. This is all you are still, with all that ketamine up in your body. What a loser.
0: Loser.
1: Yeah, you'd think the ketamine would help a little. It didn't. Didn't. Not one bit.
0: We may have, you know, upped his dosage from microdosing. You saw some of those videos of him with his eyes rolling and shit.
1: Yeah, sure, you're microdosing over there. It looks a little macro to me, but
0: I'm microdosing.
1: I'm a micro dick. My spaceship's ready to go in 67 hours. God.
0: My Indonesian kid says my new character will be ready on Path of Exile.
1: Hey, listen, man. I don't know about Path of Exile. I'm not getting in a transporter being made by your fucking ass. Get Scotty on the on the job or something.
0: Scotty.
1: All right, get in the transporter beam. Me and Elon worked on it. Don't do it.
0: Step away.
1: Would you get in a transporter beam made by Elon?
0: No.
1: Okay.
0: No.
2: I'm very scared about what's going to happen in this election. People should not be voting on whether it's $55 a gallon or $3.50 a gallon. That's going to go up and down. It'll fall in the future. We all know that. We have to think of the big issues like immigration. Are we going to ruin our country there? DEI, right. That sort of thing, which are going to be there well past November. And I'm afraid if the public doesn't focus on those issues, it will be a disaster for the future of our country. I'm very...
0: This is their outro music.
1: Wow. Who is this guy?
0: This is, I don't know. This is a representative. This is a representative. A Republican representative, Glenn Grothman.
1: Oh, Grothman. From where?
0: Let me look that up.
1: Mississippi. Somewhere. Right.
0: He is, oh, Wisconsin. Where is he from? Wisconsin.
1: Somewhere nice. He's from like Apple Vine Canyon or.
0: He went to Madison. How dare you?
1: Oh, did he? Shit.
0: I love that city. I love that school.
1: Well, somebody's got some explaining to do. Sometimes these horrible Nazi politicians pop up and we just say where they went to school and nobody thinks about it. Who made you like this from that school? I want some names.
0: Yeah, how do you turn out like this in Madison?
1: Well, somebody's doing some weird shit.
0: Such a great city.
1: Well, there's a weird professor lurking about. Created this wacko.
0: He is, I mean, that's where he went to school, but where is he representing? I'm trying to see.
1: Oh.
0: Sixth District.
1: Lee.
0: All right.
1: Is that the Dahmer ward or?
0: That's where it is. Oh, wow. It's between Madison, Milwaukee, and Green Bay, but it doesn't encompass any of them. It's like, so there's a lot of nothing.
1: Oh, okay. That makes sense.
0: A lot of rural. 86.1% white.
1: What? Perfect. Why can't... why don't we let...
0: 40% rural.
1: Oh, okay. Why don't we let dairy vote? Why don't they let dairy products vote there?
0: They do.
1: Oh, yeah, that's right. Cheeseheads.
0: All those white heifers.
1: Wow, Grossman. I mean, what do you do? When do you go home to your constituents? I bet you never do. I bet your ass stays in some fancy fucking apartment in D.C. or Madison, maybe. You're not going to... Where is this? In the middle of fucking nowhere?
0: Oh, it's been a Republican stronghold since the 50s.
1: Shit, there's four rabbits and five people and probably one really questionable, per the health department, strip club in that area. And that's
0: in
1: it.
0: His district? Oh, Fond du Lac, Oshkosh, I get it.
1: Oh, let me shoot some bears.
0: Sheboygan, I get it. Portage? Portage is in his district. God,
1: we didn't let no Jeffrey Dahmer come up this way.
0: Wait a second. My house, where we had our house, I think.
1: That vile experience used to live in this district.
0: It might have been in his district.
1: He was a dangerous driver outdoor in the gravel roads.
0: They've changed it. You know, they've gerrymandered the fuck out of it. So I don't know what the district was back then. But
1: right,
0: the house that we had in Twin Lakes, Wisconsin, I believe... was in his district.
1: Many American constituents lose their lives of motorbiking in the backwoods.
0: And it goes out to Half Lake, Michigan.
1: Shit. Oh, we let the sturgeon vote. Did the sturgeon vote there?
0: It's strange. Why would the district go out to Half Lake,
1: Michigan? It's strange. Why would this person have a person? Why would this person be a human being representing what is mostly animals? It's a non-human district
0: to
1: me.
0: So, you guys shouldn't care, says the Wisconsin Republican, about gas prices, you know, and things like that, like food and stuff. Don't worry about that.
1: Isn't it better for the environment when you burn less gas?
0: Who are you asking?
1: The deer and the rabbit and the honey badgers are represented. The honey badgers need to be represented. I can't so hard. I can't do Wisconsin.
3: Walking into the West Wing every morning, I could feel God was with us.
1: Shut up.
3: I felt just this peace. And listen, these jobs are hard. Oh. You're being shot at figuratively and our president literally.
4: Yeah. 24/7.
3: 24/7.
0: We played that clip. Remember, that's our agriculture secretary.
1: Yeah. Oh, yeah.
0: These Christian nationalist lunatics.
1: I'm going to climb up here on the cross. Who's shooting at you, dumb bitch? Nobody's shooting at you. You stupid
3: figuratively
1: fuckhead.
3: And literally.
1: Quit raping the environment. What is your real job? She's what is secretary? Is she
0: ag?
1: Oh, okay, she is Department of Ruining the Farms, just like Vince McMahon is the wife. Department of Ruining Education. Department of Ruining the Environment. Blah blah blah blah blah blah blah.
0: This this is everything Putin wanted.
1: My name's Grossman. I represent the sturgeon of Wisconsin and the rabbits.
0: The sturgeon.
1: What's the most common animal out there? Don't make
0: deer.
1: A joke. Okay. No. What about bears? The bears?
0: There's bears.
1: How do we keep the bears out of here? You put a...
0: It's mostly deer, though. There's a lot of fucking deer.
1: Put a goalpost in your backyard. I heard that on...
0: I know, because I almost hit a couple.
1: Oh, shit. Well, you drive so fast. I get it.
0: I may have.
1: You gotta drive slower.
0: Exceeded the speed limit at times up in the middle of nowhere in Wisconsin.
1: You're not going to get the deer vote driving like that, are ya?
0: A friend of mine totaled a van.
1: Yeah.
0: Hit a couple of deer.
1: Right. That's the one place we're like, I wish we get a Jeffrey Dahmer type up here to eat these people. They're so bad to us.
0: Also in L News, join us on Wednesday. We'll be back. The Mamdani met with Trump again.
1: God.
0: And Trump loves him.
1: Because he charms the guy. And Mamdani, that speech he gave about he would arrest, he had his team look into how he could arrest Netanyahu or something. I mean, that was amazing. Hopefully that wasn't AI and I got duped or something, but shit. Did you see
0: Trump
1: that? Did you see that where Mamdani said that he got asked his team to figure if there's any way they could arrest Netanyahu and turn him over to the international criminal?
0: Yeah.
1: Did you? Okay, so maybe that was real. I love that.
0: Trump was highly complimentary of New York Mayor Zoran Mamdani when speaking to the press outside Gracie Mansion today. The feed was provided by Spectrum News New York One. Taken by CNN in the midst of the White House press pool, blah, blah, blah. In his remarks, because they were at Gracie Mansion, the CNN could be there. In the remarks, Mamdani said the two discussed how we can make it easier to afford life in this great city we call our home.
1: Mamdani's probably like, this guy is so dumb and fucking high.
0: Trump said, I'll be able to say you're going to be a great one and you're off to a start. So I just want to thank the mayor for the invitation. I'm in New York to do the United Nations tomorrow. Oh, that's going to be great. I wonder how he's going to take it, because I think there's going to be a lot of speaking out against the United States.
1: If I was the country
0: tomorrow, like, or, you know, throughout these speeches at the UN about this Iran shit.
1: I mean, imagine seeing this fuck in the parking lot. He's like, sorry, Ukraine, we can't give you any of those interceptors, but we want you to stop bombing their gas, their refineries. God, I'm going to kick his ass.
0: I'm in New York after the United Nations tomorrow. I have a lot of meetings right now today, very important meetings with heads of different countries. But this is like a little bit of old home week for me, because so many things we've done, so many things from the beautiful home or house or building standing right behind me.
1: Hey, how'd you do in the markets today, Donald? That's the question everybody should be asking you. You fat fuck. How you doing in the markets? How's this crypto? Is it okay? Is your crypto okay? It's the only thing you care about is money.
0: He doesn't know anything about it, but he knows that the sons are making bank on crypto.
1: God, you got the worst sons. Not real. I mean, there's the Tate brothers. Who's worse, the Tate brothers or the Trump brothers? Trump brothers, right?
0: I'll say the Tate brothers. I don't know.
1: What? Here's a
0: family. It's different types of victims, you know? I mean, sure. the Trump brothers are probably ultimately going to have more victims because of whatever their influence might have been on dad's policies or continuing.
1: Here's an interesting one. Menendez brothers versus Trump brothers. Who's worse?
0: Oh, please. Menendez brothers.
1: What are you talking about?
0: Let them out.
1: Oh, yeah, yeah. It's the Menendez. We're pardoning the Menendez brothers.
0: Let them go.
1: And anybody Nicki Minaj wants pardon. I'm all about that bass. Shit.
0: All about that bass.
1: That's
0: that
1: her,
0: bass.
1: Right?
0: No, that's...
1: Damn. I know who that
0: Meghan
1: is.
0: Meghan Trainor. Trump... had a meeting with Mamdani, and they loved each other.
1: Mamdani doesn't love you.
0: No, he hates your ass,
1: you fuck. I don't love all that, but whatever. Whatever helps him, I guess. I hate that.
0: Trump's like, he calls me a fascist.
1: Yeah, he hates you, dude. He fucking hates your ass. I mean, get the fuck out of here. Please.
0: Oh, look, the White House is launching Trump TV 2 days after the press ban. There we go.
1: Right, of course.
0: There it is, the state-run media.
1: Right. Hey, how much is it to get his truth early?
0: $100,000 a month.
1: No, that's not. Is it really?
0: I thought it was.
1: Well, that's a lot of money.
0: $100,000.
1: Well, what's 100,000 times 12 then?
0: 1.2 million.
1: Okay. If you did the whole year, would they give you a couple months for free?
0: Maybe
1: you
0: get so much money. Maybe knock 100K off.
1: You get to hear whatever Natalie Harp wants him to share on social media early than say me. Why would you care so much? Because it's like the rich people are like, ooh, I'll pay you to have it be this thing next rather than
0: Natalie Harp. How much to get Trump.
1: How much is Natalie Harp being paid by Russia?
0: $100,000 a month.
1: Wow, that's unreal.
0: That's right.
1: That's crazy, though. That sounds like an Onion thing. I hate saying it, but it does, doesn't it?
0: President Trump is now offering Wall Street a sneak peek of his Truth Social posts before they're published online for up to $100,000 a month.
1: Imagine if Obama did it, dot, dot, dot. There you go. Enough said. They'd lose their fucking shit. George W. didn't even have the... couldn't even do this.
0: It's so fucking blatant.
1: God, you Republicans are fucking... If you're not the worst... If you don't have the worst strategy, you're all about corruption or raping people. Right?
0: Yeah.
1: I'm trying to find out a different kind of Republican. Either you're like W., you make dumb as fuck decisions to get people killed. Your FBI doesn't do shit about... terrorists coming over in this country, just ignores it. And then we celebrate this 9/11 in a weird way, never thinking about all the bad shit that led us there. Or it's you guys are a bunch of fucking rapists. Shit.
0: So did you see this Boebert stuff?
1: Boebert.
0: Lauren Boebert?
1: God, Boebert, I've missed you in the news. Thank you for returning, I think. Boebert.
0: She's having a rough time. The and her son's having a rough time.
1: Todd.
0: He's in jail for like sex charges with a kid now.
1: Oh, wow. Wow. Jeez. Where is she fucking from? Where is this?
0: Colorado?
1: Yeah, man. There was a meth head at this one venue that used to call Colorado Catadado. Like she said it differently for some reason, and nobody ever
0: Catadado?
1: Said Catadado. We have a DJ coming in from Catadado, so we might have to cancel your comedy show. I was like, oh, Catadado in a DJ? Wow, let's just cancel all the shows to this DJ from Catadado you're flying in. I even know where that, I've never heard that. Have you heard it pronounced that way?
0: No, not
1: Catadado.
0: No, unless somebody's like driving over a bumpy road.
1: The floor recognizes the gentle person from Catadado. Catadado.
0: Maybe if you had a Muppet saying it, or one of the creatures from the cantina on Star Wars.
1: Catadado. Ooh, Catadado.
0: Lauren Boebert, quote, I am not a lesbian or bisexual, she says.
1: Okay, boy, this is good.
0: Following a complaint filed with the House Committee on Ethics.
1: Ew, wow, what a good story.
0: Alleging that the Colorado congresswoman had sexual relationships with three staffers she supervised.
1: Wow.
0: Two of which were women.
1: Okay.
0: And paid $200,000 in hush money.
1: Damn!
0: In an attempt to keep one of the relationships a secret.
1: Give it up for Catadado and their representation there. Good job. Where's that money coming from that she's paying off two-thirds of the staffers she raped? Or all three of them? Or two-thirds were women?
0: It sounds like one of them.
1: Okay.
0: She rejects the allegations, of course.
1: What are you going to do, Boebert?
0: Saying this is nothing more than a politically motivated stunt.
1: Oh.
0: Designed to manipulate the ethics process, create headlines, smear her, and generate clickbait.
1: You guys are manipulating the ethics process for calling me out for diddling my staffers.
0: The complaint says Boebert had relationships with former district director Clarice Navarro Ratzlaff,
1: Clarice,
0: district chief of staff Raven Finnegan, and former chief of staff Jeffrey Small.
1: Okay, these are all fake names. Finnegan, Clarice, and Small. Okay.
0: The complaint claims the six-figure hush money was issued to Navarro to disincentivize her from filing an ethics complaint.
1: Disincentivize sounds sort of a nice way to say that. Disincentivize? Bribe? Bribe! To incentivize her, not to say it, to bribe her, to disincentivize her from doing the right thing. That is the most fucked up way, journalist, to say that I've ever heard.
0: Boebert, a far-right politician with an extensive anti-LGBTQ plus track record.
1: Yes.
0: Also denied the affairs in a separate statement, suggesting that she is strictly heterosexual. Well, I'm not a lesbian or bisexual.
1: Right.
0: I have never, ever been in any inappropriate relationship, nor have I ever been sexually involved with any staff.
1: God, it sounds like you have, though. See, that's kind of like you want to call a Spiro Agnew denial that turns out to be just wait a couple of days and they're going to be walking that shit back, right?
0: We do have a cameo.
1: Oh, don't please. Not a George
0: story,
1: Santos.
0: No. I mean, in this story, not the website.
1: Oh, okay.
0: She also addressed a claim made accompanying the complaint that has attracted widespread media attention. One source also claims that Boebert and Navarro had a threesome with former U.S. Representative Matt Gaetz.
1: God. Oh, my God. I threw up all over the studio. Shit, you got to deny that, huh? And by the way, listen, we already had this in a story. The Liberty people, right? They did the threesome thing in Florida. This is not interesting. The Matt Gaetz thing makes it a little interesting, though. That is, hey, listen, Boebert, that's bullshit. You're a little too old for his ass, right? I mean, God, that's true, though, right? What are we talking about? Matt Gaetz. How old is Boebert?
0: 30s, 40s, 40s.
1: You're way too old by far, Bobert. He ain't, she's saying that she hooked up with Matt Gaetz or the universe is.
0: The allegations, oh, sources okay. say.
1: What's the source?
0: We don't have that information.
1: Okay, that would be interesting.
0: Shit. Gaetz denied the allegation on X. I'm requesting that anyone with video of me in this alleged threesome please release said evidence immediately. Unedited, please.
1: What on what earth would you talk about this and even use the word threesome? The alleged threesome. Is that what's alleged? The number of people involved or the whole thing? See, Bobert said the same thing, too. She was like, we're accusing you of being involved in this thing. I'm not a lesbian. That's not a denial of the thing that happened, though. No one asked you that.
0: Lauren Bobert caught fondling Date's genitals during family-friendly musical. That's it. Remember that headline?
1: Oh, how? No, but I should have.
0: It was Beetlejuice.
1: I remember now.
0: Yeah.
1: We live in such an age that I forgot about that. How sad.
0: She was vaping, too.
1: Right.
0: And got called out on it. And then the security cameras caught her giving her boyfriend a hand.
1: Vaping, hand jobs, idle hands. I mean, you know, she was just trying to keep herself busy. And you're watching. To me, the grossest thing is like, in terms of you, we don't really need a musical version of the Beetlejuice movie. Is there any?
0: A couple of good songs I've heard.
1: Right. Does a musical theater genre solely exist to amplify films that we've already seen that people say, oh, that would make a good musical? Is that what it's sunk to now? That's this story. Beetlejuice, the musical, is this story. We created a musical so blasé. I haven't seen it, but it's so compelling that you're able to vape and give someone a hand job during it and not miss one bit of the story. Wow. I guess no more Stephen Sondheim for us. Just Disney.
0: Well, he is dead.
1: Beetlejuice, the fucking musical. It's just sad. It's like Beetlejuice, the musical. What else? What else came to that theater other than that? Really? Let's look it up. I bet it was The Lion King. Let's have another The Lion King. Beatles is the musical. Beauty and the Beast probably was there. That's sad. God damn. Any Chekhov? Who got fondled during a Chekhov play this year? Name me one play, one Chekhov play where someone was vaping and fondling during. You can't. Something Kenneth Branagh was in.
0: There might have been some, you know, some avant-garde in Soho.
1: What Penner play?
0: Black box theater where everybody was on psychedelics.
1: That might have been part of the play.
0: Right, that's what I mean.
1: Right, not the audience, not. Bobert, what Penner play have you gone to and fondled the penis during? I'm just wondering. The birthday party.
0: The caretaker.
1: Watch it. God, imagine her in a Penner play. 5 minutes in, what the fuck are we doing here? Where's my vape? Give me your penis, I'm bored. Stupid bitch. The theater ain't for you. Get the fuck out of it. And you too, fucking Beetlejuice.
0: But they watch WWE.
1: I hate it.
0: That's their theater.
1: We got to take the theater back. That, as a president, we are taking it back.
0: And
1: we're
0: UFC.
1: Taking it back. We're getting rid of all that bullshit. We're taking back the theater and no more Disney. Sorry. Disney ain't... Broadway.
0: He's going to knock down the Kennedy Center if we can't put his name on it.
1: Shit, man. I can't even begin to say that stuff I do to Trump's buildings. I mean, I'm going to fucking pave them into the fucking ground, and we are not having one more Disney musical on Broadway. We're going to give ourselves a 10-year vacation from that. And then put back Beauty and the Beast, motherfuckers. Oh, I wish I could watch a dresser dance right now. You can. Go to Broadway. Fuck. Shit, really?
0: I saw Titanic on Broadway.
1: Oh my God. A remake of a movie. No thanks. No
0: but
1: thanks.
0: It wasn't really.
1: Yeah, but it's a Titanic. Boy, that's a tired ass story. The Titanic, what happens?
0: They hit the boat something scenes, and they sang, right? Yeah. And they sang about it.
1: It's perfect. It's a musical you can watch, go get cotton candy, drinks, and everything. Come back. No one has. What happened while I was gone? We got closer to the end of the play where the fucking boat sinks. Oh, catch me up on what happened. What happened during Beetlejuice? what happened during the dance number, Shake, Shake, Shake Sonora? How was the plot advanced? I was getting more popcorn. I was hand jobbing this person and vaping. Sad.
0: We've got...
1: Can you imagine somebody with season ticket holders to some musical theater place? It's like, oh, this season. Oh, wow, not one fucking Disney musical's on this. Oh, that's awesome. That's not the case, though. There's got to be one Disney musical in every season ticket holder's whatever subscription to whatever theater they belong to. Can you imagine the day when you don't have one?
0: People... You know, I have to take their kids to shit, which is...
1: No, they don't.
0: That's my point exactly. Go to leave them at
1: home.
0: Else.
1: Leave them at home watching, staring at the screen. That's what they'd rather do anyway. Leave your little Gen Alpha fucks at home. It's just a theater for fuck's sake. Have a little Chekhov in there. My kid hates Chekhov.
0: Go see Chekhov.
1: Why not? Why not some Chekhov? I mean, they still have furniture there in those Chekhov.
0: I don't want to go sit through Chekhov, to be honest with you.
1: I love it. Uncle Vanya, get the fuck out of here. And guess what, guys? They got all kinds of furniture in Chekhov, just like Beauty and the Beast, but it didn't dance and do scenes. We leave that to the humans. Wow.
0: Why is the gun there?
1: Yeah. Well, the gun in Beauty and the Beast would start dancing and tell you why it's there. And it would be boring. You say, what am I doing? Why did I spend this money to see this dumb play without a message? Bring back Macbeth. Bring back the Scottish play with the guy from Frasier.
0: This could be interesting. This depriving Trump of his most favorite thing, which is publicity, being
1: and raping,
0: because he's
1: Diet Coke.
0: He's losing his mind now. If he thinks something Trump TV is going to work, nobody's going to watch it.
1: Wait a minute, it's a pump and dump, right? Is it traded?
0: Does he think people are going to pick it up and, like, cable news is going to pick up Trump TV and shit like
1: is
0: that?
1: Is it part of a media group that's publicly traded on the stock market?
0: I don't know.
1: Because that's
0: going to be under
1: dump.
0: Trump Media, which is...
1: Is that on the stock market?
0: Yeah.
1: Okay. Oh, remember when Jimmy Carter burned his peanut farm? Didn't burn it, but he got rid of it.
0: Sold it. Yeah.
1: He sold his peanut farm because of he didn't want it to appear biased. I even know how that would make you biased. I'm a president, but I'm going to throw all my special interests behind this fucking peanut farm, right? I don't even get that. Why did he have to get rid of it? I don't know how it would make a difference. But a media company publicly traded on the stock market seems like the Trump TV is nothing but a pump and dump, influenced by a president with his own media company, which would be part of the pump and dump. Come on. What a boondoggle this is. This is just fucking... Does he watch that movie Wall Street with Charlie Sheen in it and think, what happened? Why did he go to jail? Or Martin Sheen, whichever. I don't understand the conflict. What happened? How could they send him to jail?
0: Anxiety ripples through Trump world as report warns of, quote, beginning of the end.
1: Oh, my God. It's a slow day at the Atlantic. Who wrote this shit?
0: Raw Story.
1: Okay. Aren't you guys... Raw Story broke the Hulk Hogan thing, right? Was that them?
0: No, that was Gawker.
1: Okay, sorry, guys.
0: President Trump's tough guy act is looking more like a tell than a threat. The 80-year-old president has absorbed a cascade of defeats in the past week as the Federal Reserve raised interest rates over his objections. The Supreme Court struck down his push to restrict mail-in voting. A federal judge blocked him from slapping his name on the Kennedy Center. Representative Maria Elvira Salazar.
1: Elvira? Republican,
0: yeah.
1: Oom papa, mau, mau.
0: The Republican of Florida ran a campaign ad distancing herself from his immigration enforcement record. On top of all that...
1: But she's a Republican?
0: Yeah. Gas prices climbed more than a dollar over the past year and diesel hit a record high.
1: Yay!
0: Axios is reporting time, power, and support wane for all lame duck presidents. This is what the beginning of the end looks like.
1: Damn! You're all banned from the press pool!
0: Which is what scares Trump advisors the most. Trump often retreats to his worst impulses when he feels most powerless.
1: On everyone's LinkedIn that took 1 ounce, 1 fluid ounce of blood money from this fucking administration. There should be a classification, a scarlet letter, let's say, that you cannot take off your profile. You are not allowed to distance yourself from Donald fucking Trump, you goddamn Nazis. Not if you took one red fucking cent. I want that law passed. It's called the Transparency Act. It's called the scarlet fucking letter on your LinkedIn. If you took money from Trump, a giant red T next to your name. Is that illegal or appropriate? I want that.
0: That's probably illegal.
1: I don't give a fuck. You make me dictator for one day, and I'm putting that on everybody's. There's a whole commission. Who gets a red T? Who gets it? Who earned it?
0: And that a lot of the staffers are shitting themselves because they think the Democrats are going to take the House and the Senate, and it's going to be investigations galore.
1: Hell yes.
0: Into everybody. And they had to spend money on attorneys and shit. what's her? Who is Goebbels' wife?
1: Oh,
0: Katie Miller.
1: Oh, Katie.
0: This piece of shit.
1: You will not be spared.
0: Wrote on X, whining that her family spent money we did not have on lawyers because of multiple partisan Democrat-led investigations into President Trump after the first term. You can't convince me Democrats won't do this again. Oh, they most absolutely will.
1: They fucking better, motherfuckers, because think of all the families that you separated, that you deported wrongly, that you did all this bad shit to. They didn't even have any money to defend themselves. I hope you end up broke from defending yourselves. I hope your family goes broke defending themselves. That is the least I hope for. And I, listen, fuck off. Fuck off. Yeah. Not one person is safe from the taint. That is my...
0: Work on your Dutch.
1: That, oh, yeah. We'll find you there, too. You
0: no, can't, I mean, that's where The Hague is.
1: Oh, yeah.
0: Work on your Dutch.
1: That's right. That's all you... Mom Donnie said that's all you... All he would have to do to be able to arrest Netanyahu is to have our country sign on to the criminal court thingamabobber. And we're doing that fucking CC, one. Yeah. And everybody's going to The Hague. I'm renting a big plane. We're all going there.
0: Take Trump's cutter plane.
1: Yeah, we'll just push you off as we go past in a little parachute, you dumb fucking bitches. Not one person. You're going to get that A on your LinkedIn, oh, the scarlet T. The scarlet letter T on your LinkedIn, like where they put the verified thing so we all know who the fuck you are and you can't get another job. Oh my God, that's funny.
0: According to Axios, the president himself has spent the past year wargaming a third impeachment fight, banking on Republicans holding the Senate to blunt any real threat of removal. however, the boast also acknowledges, one guy says Trump has bigger balls than anybody in D.C. The boast also acknowledges that Trump's protection comes from Senate vote counting, not from public opinion, which is turning against the economy. So,
1: you know what I would do?
0: He still doesn't have 2/3.
1: Fuck that, though. What you do is you take away his support by finding the weak little gazelles, the weak Republicans that have legal shit going on, and say, listen, you're going to go to jail unless you comply, unless you deal with this. You know what I mean? People need to go with that threat in that way.
0: Lindsey's never going to jail.
1: Lindsey?
0: Yeah.
1: Oh, that's right, because he's dead.
0: Yep. Warmonger.
1: Oh, damn it, Lindsey. Can we put his corpse in jail or something? Get your ghost to Lindsey Graham. Get into jail, motherfucker.
0: Mitch is still around, though.
1: No, he's. Is he? Come on, please. I think we need a third opinion on that. I don't know.
0: Oh, so sad.
1: It is, Mitch. Way to ruin it, right? I mean, really. I mean, it's going to be so anticlimactic because when... Guess what? Everybody's going to say, hey, Mitch died. I thought he already died. And it's going to be people say that as a joke. And they'll say that as just a logical remark because you won't know. Right? It's anticlimactic. He's ruining it.
0: Well, and if for some reason you're pro Mitch.
1: what the fuck?
0: Then
1: I'm pro gonorrhea.
0: You're just not. This isn't a great legacy to go out with.
1: Oh, that's not. That's true. Well, how does you imagine President Ted Cruz? I mean, how would that even happen?
0: No.
1: God, talking about personalities, God, I mean, it's quite a hurdle. You got the personality of chlamydia.
5: When animals get pissed.
0: When animals get pissed, everybody.
1: Okay.
0: Australia.
1: I'm going to go with shark, Pat.
0: A devoted father and grandfather-to-be was reportedly killed by a shark while swimming at a beach.
1: God damn it!
0: Australia.
1: What?
0: Greg O'Neill, 63, was swimming at Sorrento Beach in the northern suburbs of Perth in Western Australia on Friday.
1: How far off
0: when the attack happened in front of horrified beachgoers.
1: Damn, you ruined everybody's fucking day.
0: One resident.
1: Oh, God, it's horrible.
0: Said, I couldn't believe there was that much blood that could come out of a human body.

0: Oh my God. What movie was that? I'm trying to think. There's a movie. Oh God. It was on Netflix. It's where this guy went and rescued somebody from a prison camp and he used like every gun on earth. The Expendable, or it doesn't matter. The Extraction or something.
1: He had these
0: grenade launchers and he just launched them into the hillside to kill all the enemies. And that's what I think they should do. In the water, you know, those grenades that sound like this. Boom, boom,
1: she boom. Said, in
0: just
1: making
0: launch that into
1: depth
0: birth.
1: Charges. She said, in making that decision, I encountered the exceptional. I considered the exceptional circumstances of the attack, the hazard posed by the shark, and the potential recovery of coronial evidence.
0: Fuck yeah, yeah. That they ate. You want? They ate my loved one, and I want to go in their body to rip that shit out of them. That's what I'm talking about. Let's go get these sharks, goddammit. It's that scene. I think about that scene with Alec Baldwin.
1: No remains have been found specifically, but they are confident the swimmer died as a result of the attack.
0: Right, right, of course. Who played in Silence of the Lambs?
1: Anthony Hopkins?
0: Sir Anthony Hopkins in the scene with Sir Alec Baldwin. We're going to kill that motherfucker. Hey, Anthony, he's like, say it with me. Say it. And you know, we're going to kill that motherfucker. We're going to kill that motherfucker. That's what they said. They go, get that shark. Go get that shark. Go get that chronological remains?
1: Coronial evidence.
0: Get that coronial
1: the
0: shit.
1: Coroner, you know.
0: Oh, God. Go kill that fucking shark. Go kill it. Did they kill that shark?
1: They ordered it. They haven't. I don't think they found it yet.
0: Bring me the head of that fucking shark. I don't know where the neck is and the shark begins. Coronial evidence. The Oliver Cromwell shit. Bring me that fucking shark dead. Bring me that motherfucker. I watched this whole thing on 9/11 and this guy from the CIA was like, I'm going to bring you the head of Osama bin Laden on a fucking platter. And he almost did. And then the military fucked him. But that's the same thing's happening with these sharks. Bring me that fucking shark right now. It's now out of nowhere. All of a sudden, this shark attack is worthy of kill that motherfucker status. We've never done a story on when animals get pissed where it's real, where people are real about it. Kill that motherfucker. I want that fucking shark dead. Not, I can't wait to get back in the water. Sharks are fine for the environment. I love sharks, this and that. Kill that bitch. I want evidence that they got that shark.
1: Well,
0: how
1: are they going to know they got the exact one?
0: They better catch that. How many can
1: if
0: there
1: they have
0: be?
1: A lineup.
0: How many can there be out there at once? Because the one shark they're looking for is fat and full, doing a, you know, floating on his back, burping. Kill that one. That one ate my friend. You know what I mean? That's the full shark, the one that's lazy, that's in a food coma. Kill
1: we
0: that
1: did,
0: one.
1: Did get a headline. Well, it was a video sent, so it, you Jesus. Know, but the headline,
0: yeah,
1: is enough.
0: Yeah,
1: America's most dangerous snake.
0: I knew it. Kill that one too.
1: Is hiding in Florida.
0: Where?
1: One bite can shut down your nervous system. It says.
0: I'll still be nervous, but where? Where is this motherfucker?
1: The elusive eastern coral snake.
0: I will put a. Where's Bill Gates? Put a bounty on this motherfucker. The elusive coral snake.
1: Yes.
0: Where?
1: Let's see. Potent neurotoxic venom attacks the nervous system and can paralyze the muscles needed to breathe.
0: Of course, it's northern Florida, but yeah, skip to that part. We all know where the fucking snake lives, probably. Okay.
1: We'd have to watch. That's the only information. We'd have to watch the
0: how evil of this clickbait. Video. We're not going to tell you what part of Florida, but we're going to make you watch the video. We're not just going to tell you what part. Fuck you.
1: Southeastern United States, ranging from southeastern North Carolina down through Florida and westward into Louisiana.
0: That's like everywhere. Okay, all the way to Florida.
1: Most common throughout Florida and the coastal plain.
0: Okay. What's that mean?
1: That's right where we live.
0: Okay, God, that's horrible.
1: Preferred habitat, dry, well-drained, sandy soils that allow them to burrow easily.
0: Well, that's not us. I mean,
1: pine flatwoods, longleaf pine sandhills, scrub oak.
0: Oh.
1: And hardwood pine forests and coastal areas.
0: That's everywhere. They actually just named every terrain you could have in Florida.

0: Fuck off! That's not helpful.
1: They spend most of their time hidden underground beneath leaf litter, inside rotting logs or animal burrows. They're also occasionally found in suburban yards.
0: He's everywhere.
1: Near natural habitats.
0: Everywhere. So basically, it's in sandy things, it's in dirt, it's in logs, it's in everything that can be found outside. We know very little about the snake. It says it's dangerous as shit, and it'll fuck your ass up if it bites you. And just so you know, they're everywhere, but we don't know where. Wow.
1: They hide. They're very rare to see.
0: Isn't this Doug Burgum's department, Secretary of the fucking Interior? Quit with the resurfacing all these dumb monuments to these white slave owners we have and kill some of these fucking snakes.
1: Oh, that's the most venomous snake in America, but...
0: You gotta kill this motherfucker.
1: Do you know what, in the world, what snake has a nearly 100% fatality rate?
0: Now, that would have to do with...
1: If untreated.
0: Right,
1: if
0: you okay. Don't have an anti-venom. So this would have to do with being somewhere where there's not a lot of infrastructure. You're not close to any hospitals, like in Pensacola.
1: No. If the bite is left untreated.
0: Yeah.
1: Right.
0: If you're away. Okay, so... some snake underwater, right? The venomous sea snake or something? Because if you're in the middle...
1: The black mamba.
0: Oh, I hate the sound of this.
1: In South... Sub-Saharan Africa.
0: Kill them all!
1: Potent neurotoxin and cardiotoxin mixture causes rapid paralysis. Without fast medical care and anti-venom, death occurs nearly every time, often within 20 minutes to a couple hours.
0: You know how my foreign policy would be? I was like, I would help every country as much as I could that had this snake. Unless they just don't ever put this snake on the endangered list. If you do, I'm going to tear off your ass because let's all get together and kill this snake. We're going to kill snakes and the poor snake.
1: They're rarely seen. You don't hear about a lot of Eastern coral snake
0: bites. I guess
1: bites.
0: All these people that send in these stories, they're all fake stories. It's rare.
1: Have an Eastern coral snake.
0: No, we do. We do. We as a people, as a human collective, have one, and we should kill them all. Kill all these snakes. My new deal revolves around people going out and killing these motherfuckers. You live in Alabama, I'll give you a tax credit. Bring me 20,000 corpses of these fucking, God, these horrible fucking cottonmouths. Bring me the head of a cottonmouth. And I'll do something about your taxes. Just bring me these dead snakes. Dead snakes get tax credits. Dead snakes get you into NATO. Kill these snakes, motherfucker. I will bring you under the tent. Do not put them on. If they're on your protected list, I can't help you. I'm sorry. Because fuck that shit. We're all trying to. What purpose does the black mamba serve? You're not allowed to say anything about rats or mice. Well, okay. What good does it do you? It just makes you paralyzed. Why do we need them?
1: A 40-year-old farmer was killed in a tiger attack.
0: Again, these things too. Siegfried and Roy are like,
1: In India, while he had gone to graze his buffaloes in a forest fringe area.
0: Poor guy. This guy, that's his job, right? He grazes buffalo. Get out there and eat some grass. Meanwhile, I get attacked by a tiger, and they're protected, right? They're protected?
1: When he failed to return home, family members and villagers began searching. They reportedly found body parts lying in a pool of blood.
0: Fuck this tiger. Fuck this tiger.
1: Kill this 31 motherfucker. People have died.
0: It's a serial killer.
1: In wildlife attack-related incidents in the Chandrapur district alone.
0: Right.
1: This year so far, 29 tiger attacks.
0: Well, and then,
1: one elephant attack and one leopard attack.
0: How many people did Jeffrey Dahmer eat? Okay. And we went after Jeffrey Dahmer, and eventually the lazy cops in Wisconsin could bring it upon themselves to arrest the guy and protect the city from him. Okay. Imagine Jeffrey Dahmer's a tiger. It's the same thing, right? It's the same fucking thing.
1: But it's not.
0: But it is. It's eating people. I'm trying to. I mean,
1: you're suggesting try to get DNA samples from the scene.
0: No,
1: and get the
0: let's
1: right
0: kill
1: tiger.
0: You these just want fucking tigers.
1: You're a tiger sider.
0: Hell
1: you're
0: yes,
1: a, you're a species.
0: I'm just thinking about this poor guy doing his job. This guy can't work without a tiger eating him. Fuck that. I'll kill these motherfuckers.
1: But he was in the tiger's area. You could argue.
0: No, I don't. I know. We all have to be in these areas because we're all human beings and we're participating in the human experience. Nobody. shows to be born. But since we're here, let's kill some of these tigers and figure to live with them. Fuck that.
1: We got to go. Thanks for joining us. We'll be back on Wednesday. Thanks for buying shit through the Amazon link, crabdiving.com/Amazon. 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See what Ryan's doing at Rated R Comedy on Instagram, TikTok, Facebook, X. Go to the Facebook pages, Rated R Comedy or Pensacola Comedy. 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
0: 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Instagram.
1: Have a great one, everybody. We'll hit you up in a couple days. Bye-bye.
0: Fuck these tigers.
1: Save
0: fuck
1: the sharks. Save the tigers.
0: Kill them all. Fuck that.
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8: 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Hey, what's up? We're not live. We're still alive. We're live 2 hours in the past. So any, you know, big news that may have hit in the last couple hours, if we don't talk about it, it's not that we didn't see it. We may not see it because we'll be done with the show and not paying attention to the news, because on the weekends a lot, especially on Saturday. Saturday's kind of my holy day. I try not to look at any Trump, any politics.
9: That's why they dump everything on Friday, right?
8: Just to help retain my sanity. Kind of.
9: Because they're like, everybody's trying to be normal today. Yeah. So now we're going to put the really weird, poisonous shit out there. Because
8: on Friday
9: whole
8: evening,
9: week, we shellacked people.
8: Friday evening especially, people don't, you know, they're done with the work week. They generally want to go out or do something or just chill. They don't necessarily flip on the news like they might during the week. Anyway, thanks for buying shit through our Amazon link at crabdiving.com/Amazon. 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It just helps us out here.
9: Nine!
8: Join us on social media. Won't be answering you live during the show today because, again, we're not time travelers. That would be great if I could see a few hours in the future. It'd be like buying a Truth Social $100,000 a month.
9: Oh, that's right.
8: Membership to see the president's tweets so I could bet on stocks
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8: It's Faithless Friday, everybody.
9: Jesus.
8: Right, well, let me check with the producers. Have any, Shelby, have any of our deities contacted us or agreed to an interview or some kind of manifestation on camera?
9: Woof, woof, woof, woof, woof. Mm,
8: she's busy with the Kong toy. That's a,
9: yeah.
8: I guess that's a no. So that invitation is out.
9: Jesus, you're fucking bullshit, dude.
8: My allergies are making me stutter. it's because I got a big, it feels like I got a giant phlegm ball in my throat. Isn't that great, everybody?
9: Yeah.
8: Happy to share with you.
9: Yeah. That's because of Jesus, too.
8: A lot. Yeah.
9: Yeah.
8: Everything is from the Lord. Let's see what, let's launch into the old headlines and we'll get into the fun parts.
9: Yay.
8: Well, that sounds like Majority Report. I didn't mean to say that.
9: No, I've never listened.
8: They do the show and they're like, and then we're going to get to the fun half where they joke around and take calls and stuff like that.
9: Why isn't the whole show the fun half? That would be my question.
8: Because they talk about politics.
9: Yeah.
8: I don't know.
9: See, our show is the fun. We do the fun half is both halves.
8: Most of the time, yeah. Over in the commie, I'm seeing some weird things.
9: I love. I mean, to me, it's fun to shit on these stupid fucking Republicans. They're so dumb. Even if it's serious, it's fun because it's so stupid.
8: The commie pinko liberal HuffPost headline. This is there's a lot of yelling going on about this. It just came down from the SCOTUS, but it's in theory not as bad in the immediate future.
9: Yeah.
8: SCOTUS assist in crackpot voter fraud witch hunt. The SCOTUS voted along party lines. That means the
9: bad
8: six
9: people
8: that hate freedom and decency and want to have a king.
9: Right.
8: Decided that they would allow Trump's administration. It's one of these stupid database or something. Well, why don't I read the story? The U.S. Supreme Court is temporarily allowing the Trump administration to run state voter registrations through data held by the Social Security Administration.
9: That's insane.
8: In
9: that
8: an unsigned
9: nuts.
8: Decision on Friday, the ruling overrules lower court decisions that had forbidden the Department of Homeland Security from using Social Security data as part of an effort to search voter registration data.
9: There is no voter fraud
8: submitted by states to the Systemic Alien Verification and Entitlement System. That's the SAVE.
9: This is all we can hang this around the necks of all these dumb fucking maggots who voted for Trump, especially the three timers. Fuck you all.
8: The system is for alleged non-citizen voters, of which there are almost none.
9: Because you have to be a citizen.
8: The Supreme Court's three liberal justices dissented. The administration can now use sensitive personal information in its effort to purge voters it deems as non-citizens from state registration rolls.
9: That is insane. I mean, why do we have to take the stupid fucking maggot decisions made by this court seriously? I mean, why do we have to adhere by this shit? Because God knows Donald Trump doesn't follow the rules that he doesn't like. He just ignores them. Why don't we do it? This
8: purges
9: is dumb.
8: Purges using data in the DHS SAVE database routinely turn up incorrect matches by wrongly identifying naturalized citizens as non-citizens.
9: They love it, this which
8: creates,
9: is the point.
8: This creates significant burdens for eligible voters who are removed from the voter rolls. Oh, God, I'm sorry.
9: It makes them not want to fucking participate, right?
8: I really am so stuffed up and have like a giant, just something going on in here that it caught me and stopped me from talking.
9: That's horrible. It makes people not want to fucking
8: vote.
9: It's
8: like Darth Vader standing.
9: Oh, yeah.
8: Like, you know. This creates significant burdens for eligible voters who are removed from the rolls, even though they are legally allowed to vote. So, but the Supreme Court, I don't know if it gets to this. It probably does somewhere in this story. But they added an addendum basically saying, but don't worry, it won't affect this election because we're under the rule that you can't do major purges before an election.
9: Fuck that.
8: But it might affect 2028.
9: Worry. The bad people said, don't worry. Don't worry. This isn't going to affect. These aren't the droids you're looking for. It's fine. Don't worry about it. Fuck this. I why do we even.
8: Oh, yeah. You know, they're going to scramble to come up
9: bullshit.
8: With
9: this is a big deal.
8: Anyone that voted Democrat they can think of, they're going to put on these on this list.
9: They threaten them like if you vote illegally, we're going to take you to jail. That could may or may not be true. But hey, man, that's some scary ass leverage, isn't it?
8: This
9: is horrible. That's insane. And people should worry about that. Fuck this.
8: The unsigned decision from the court stated that a 1995 immigration law enabled DHS to access any government data to verify citizenship, overriding the previously enacted Social Security and privacy laws. In dissent, the liberal justices wrote, quote, the majority misreads the statutory text.
9: They don't misread it.
8: The immigration law provisions do not override any explicit statutory limits on information sharing.
9: They misread it.
8: Like those protecting sensitive Social Security data, the laws protecting that data require agencies to provide notice and comment period and prevent such data sharing without consent.
9: This is normalization of bullshit because we're just saying they misread it. They're evil. They are evil. The wife of one of the SCOTUSes helped do the ellipses riot of tourists. Do we remember that or we've forgotten that already? This is all bullshit. This is absolutely horrific bullshit. And I think this is a five-alarm fire. People should, you know, God, if we were all organized and shit, we should all march down to SCOTUS and demand that they all fucking take their wigs and robes off and go the fuck home. Because that's stupid.
8: The wigs.
9: Because they absolutely did not misread it. What liberal justice said they misread it? That really isn't.
8: Well, they all three signed it. But the court noted in its unsigned ruling that the national. Oh, God, I do have one more in my pocket. God, this dog is almost knocking me over here. And I'm like, what are you doing? I don't have anything more. I'm giving her the sign language sign for I don't have anything.
9: Right.
8: And she keeps jumping up on my leg. And it turns out I had one little tiny training treat in my pocket.
9: Even when people on our side can't even say plainly that they are fucking little maggot evil assholes. They didn't misread it. This isn't a mistake. Stop
8: it. What was I saying? The court noted in its unsigned ruling that the National Voter Registration Act bars the broad purging of voter rolls in the weeks leading up to an election, which limits the potential impact of the decision this year.
9: Too bad they misread it. Whoever.
8: States can still make individualized queries about voters.
9: Oh, good. This is a fuck. This is a fuck right in the ass.
8: We're not going to do any purges. We're just going to do individualized queries. We're going to do 150,000 of them in every single state.
9: Well, let's take advantage of that then. When we can take advantage of that, then let's do it. Because our side isn't willing to say what it really is. This is a tearing away of democracy. They didn't misread this. Shut the fuck up. Who wrote that weak ass shit? Who wrote those words? That's almost more damaging than the fucking ruling, because if we're going to sit here and be all Pollyanna like, oh, these Republicans, they misread it. They didn't mean this. It's because they misread it. Fuck you. Who wrote that? Shame.
8: That's the headline over at the HuffPo. The Drudge Report has a different one.
9: Yeah.
8: A picture.
9: Even our side. Yeah.
8: What?
9: Even our side, man. You can't even say when somebody did something evil. Just say they did evil shit. They didn't misread it. That's fucking horse shit.
8: The Drudge Report has a picture of a glowering Don. God, everybody looks pissed. It looks like he's on the balcony at the White House with Xi.
9: You jump.
8: And
9: you don't.
8: Melanoma standing next to him. There's a member of the armed forces gesturing, and Trump is like walking towards the camera, but he looks like so angry. Wow. And Melania is looking at the camera, and she looks really pissed.
9: Nah,
8: and
9: she
8: looks bored, like he always does.
9: Yeah.
8: And it says, the headline at the Drudge says, "The Unhappy Don."
9: Ah. Melania, how many downloads did your movie get? Your the most successful documentary ever in history. How much? How many downloads?
8: How about all those Oscar nominations, right?
9: How about that? How about that?
8: Or is that coming up? Is that next? Is that this coming year? And Trump's going to throw a fit that it wasn't nominated.
9: Oh,
8: and
9: yeah,
8: if it gets nominated, then we need to scrap the Oscars, because then the Oscars have been tainted and cancered, just like the Kennedy Center. And now he wants to go after the Ford Theater and all kinds of
9: things. Didn't they give a lifetime achievement award to a guy that named names during the Red Scare? They absolutely did. What's his name? They are tainted. You know, they gave that fuckhead a lifetime achievement award that named names. Then are you now, or have you ever fucking been? What's his face?
8: And didn't Polanski win an Oscar too long ago?
9: Let me help everybody. Fuck the Oscars. Fuck the Oscars and fuck our bitch ass Supreme Court. So, even the ones on our side. God.
8: This is Mark Halperin, the journalist who's writing for the Daily Mail.
9: Hello.
8: And it says, oh, well, I guess he's playing along with the Daily Mail's usual practice.
9: Yeah.
8: In a really long headline. "My Trump sources say the president's worst nightmare imaginable has arrived. Panicked texts and emails from GOP insiders are blowing up my phone. They're all saying the same thing.
9: Which is what?
8: He says, I have an investment banker friend who once offered this sage advice. Sometimes the appropriate responses to a crisis is, in fact, to panic. Republicans are not quite at that stage yet, but prudence suggests they should at least consider it. With only 40 days remaining until Election Day and with early voting about to commence in much of the country, the grand old party finds itself in dire straits indeed. It's hard to believe that President Donald Trump headlined the party's unprecedented national midterm convention in Dallas just 2 weeks ago. It seems like ancient history. Intervening fortnight has been a living nightmare for Republicans, saddled with the stalled Iran war, incessant headlines about Trump family buck raking.
9: Oh, okay.
8: Buck raking.
9: God.
8: An interesting term I had never heard of. Sounds Is it like a thing, or did he just make this
9: sounds
8: up?
9: Sounds like this guy made it up.
8: Hmm.
9: Plenty of words out there. Let me make up some, though.
8: No, it's a political slang term for accepting high-paid speaking fees.
9: What a boring way to say corruption.
8: Rising gas and diesel prices and White House fecklessness in the face of public fears over AI and data centers. It's all mixed together to create a rancid stew for the president's party, but you wouldn't necessarily know from the party's muscular TV ads, press releases, and social media posts, almost all of which project the confidence of the man who leads them. Too bad for them, bravado is no match for reality.
9: That's right. That's right.
8: As a sidelight, though, make sure we all get out and vote. We're all really happy at what all the polls are looking like, a blue tsunami. But don't forget, 2016 told us Hillary was going to win easily.
9: Absolutely.
8: 2020 told us that it was going to be a lot less close than it was, that Biden
9: right.
8: was going to blow Don out of the water. That didn't happen.
9: And
8: 2024, yeah. Biden or Kamala was supposed to win, and that didn't happen. So temper your expectations, everybody.
9: Oh,
8: because
9: yes.
8: We have to get the fuck out to vote, even without the possible cheating. We need to show up, unlike we did in 2020 and 2024.
9: Right, right, right. And then, once we win, we can't fanboy out on these motherfuckers. You hold these representatives' feet to the fire no matter how much you love them and like them. If they don't do what you want, you let them fucking know. Because these fuckers have a lot of work to do. If these Democrats win the majorities, holy shit, my expectations are high, guys.
8: While Trump and White House mouthpieces are maintaining stiff upper lips, the code of political omerta was broken on Wednesday veteran Iowa talk show host Steve Deese, a man both MAGA and plugged in, and I will add, a supreme piece of shit.
9: Yeah, they have an omerta. Sure.
8: Deese's plaintive cry on X started like this. Yesterday, Iowa House Republicans were informed by their own pollsters that if you are in a plus 15 district, you're within the margin for error. If you're in a plus 10 district, you're underwater, and that this might end being an even worse midterm environment than 2006.
9: Quit your bitching. Go out there and cheat, you cunts. That's what you do, right? Go out there and cheat.
8: Translation, safe Republican seats are now at risk, and even the GOP candidates who thought they could sleepwalk their way to re-election better wake up and start campaigning.
9: Yeah, they're coming for your asses, I hope. I hope when there's this blue tsunami that all you guys are going to be, there better be endless hearings, there better be endless impeachments, there better be endless heads rolling. It better be like Saturday night in a bowling alley and the gutter is just full with GOP heads coming down the way.
8: Deese said, I slept on whether to share this publicly.
9: Shut up, dick.
8: This morning, I ultimately decided the truth should be shared while there is still six weeks left to do something about it for the good of the country. If the environment is this bad in my home state, where Trump has been the most popular political figure over the last decade, I can't imagine where it is everywhere else.
9: Imagine it, you cunt. We're tired of that Nazi. Imagine it, you stupid twunt. What's he talking about? I can't imagine how much people hate Trump. You can't.
8: Here's another data point. The Cook Political Report has shifted its outlook for the Senate race in Kansas, where the incumbent Roger Marshall is defending against a challenge from Democrat Adam Hamilton.
9: Fuck you, Roger.
8: What was once considered a likely Republican seat is now only lean Republican, which might not seem like a big deal, but Kansas Democrats haven't won a Senate seat since 1932.
9: Oh, shit. And when they win, they better be out for bear, right? I mean, they're going to be pissed, right? They hadn't had been in charge.
8: Well, but, you know, if you just take the governor's race and in Kansas, I'm sure the legislature is supermajority.
9: I don't give a fuck.
8: You're still going to be battling. I mean, yeah. You're not going to have a mandate to do everything you want to. You're going to be doing a lot of vetoing and a lot of using the bully pulpit to shame these Republican.
9: Your knuckles better be raw and bleeding to the bone from banging on that table. You know, I mean, that's what I think.
8: So that's the headline. That's the Daily Mail. The unhappy Don.
9: What about Natalie?
8: I still think he's going to quit. I think there's a decent chance.
9: Yeah.
8: That he's going to after the pummeling in the midterms. I mean, assuming he doesn't go completely crazy and declare martial law and create a civil war and all that stuff, which is still on the table. For them,
9: right.
8: Debate that, because I just saw a story about that there's a group of loonies that even the scumbag assholes that are around him now are trying to convince him not to listen to the craziest of the crazies who want him to declare martial law. Just that simple. They know it's going to go badly. So they're like, it's going to be cheating. We'll just declare martial law.
9: When they bring back Eric Holder as AG, I'm really going to enjoy him.
8: You know who we need for
9: finding people
8: for AG?
9: I don't know.
8: Jack Smith.
9: Ugh, I guess, right? I mean, didn't he already come up with a zero? Didn't he lose?
8: What could he do? He was under law. He had no teeth. His Congress stripped his special prosecutor or special counsel, whatever the fuck he was, of any ability to indict. So when he came out with his report, it was, you know, kind of like, look, I'd be indicting these people.
9: Yeah, I would have thrown Merrick Garland under the fucking bus if I was him for that. He should have.
8: It's like the Mueller thing. It's the same deal. Jack Smith had very little teeth.
9: How does that even work, though? Because wasn't Jack Smith in the Justice Department when we had that White House in the executive branch?
8: Yeah, but under Merrick Garland. Right. So
9: call for his head, man. I mean,
8: he's, you know, he's, I think Jack Smith would be a good.
9: Oh, yeah. AG. I do, too. But I think they should dig up. Is Eric Holder dead? Is he still alive?
8: I think Jack Smith would be better than Eric Holder because they've been going after Jack Smith. With fervor.
9: Right.
8: And
9: you think he's mad?
8: They've left Eric Holder alone for the most part for some reason.
9: Right. Well, who's ever saltiest, that's who I'm for. And whoever has, like, doesn't sleep, who sleeps less?
8: I mean, you know, Tisha James would be great.
9: one
8: of those that he really went after that would be eager to purge the purges of all these motherfuckers. But
9: we thought that about Merrick Garland, though.
8: That's what I'm going to say. Don't hold your breath. Don't get too excited, because the Democrats might win. And even if we win in 28, I wouldn't. You know, don't expect mass tribunals. Don't.
9: Hey, listen, man.
8: Even though we should, expect it. And, you know, expect to be disappointed, because we still have a whole big block of Democratic corporate assholes
9: that
8: are taking all of their donations from the same fucking rich cunts that the Republicans do, because a lot of these billionaires play both sides. They donate to both to hedge their bets.
9: See, that happens because us as Democrats, we are, they don't fear the base. They should fear our fucking base. They should, our Democratic leaders should fear us, should look at the polls and think, holy shit, we're not going to make these lunatics happy. What are they going to do to us? That's what I want. I don't want them to think we're fans. I mean, fuck them.
10: Well, we're going to remove them from office.
9: Pay them a lot of money.
10: This is what we're
9: going
10: to do to them.
9: I mean, think about it. Obama came in, didn't do shit about George Bush. Didn't do jack shit. I mean, he did get bin Laden. We got to give him that. They did a good job getting bin Laden. But he just ignored being lied into a war. And that's how the world sees the Democrats. I want a different, like, profile. You know, because that's what we deserve. We deserve justice from these people. Not infrastructure and laws and legislation and bullshit like that. These people have to be in jail that did all this bad shit.
10: Well, prepare for disappointment.
9: Okay, but
10: just saying.
9: I'm not going to be happy about it. I'm screaming about it every fucking day, you lazy ass motherfuckers. You better get out there and fucking fight, goddammit. I don't give a fuck. What do you think Phil Jackson said to the Bulls? Do the best you can, guys. I get it. Boy, that's a good defense they're running against our zone. That's okay. Take the hill, bitches.
10: Bobby Knight. There are good there are good signs, though, even on the Democratic side.
9: No reaching across the aisle.
10: There are good signs, though, even on the Democratic side that some of these corporate fuckhole Democrats are not going to be hanging on for a really long time, because more and more of them are seeing the writing on the wall about all the Democratic socialists winning. Yeah. And
9: El Sayed wasn't supposed to beat that what was her name? Who sounds like this? the Saturday Night Live character. He was supposed to lose against her, right? In the primary.
10: Yeah, yeah, yeah.
9: And he beat the shit out of her. I mean,
10: that reminds me. I got to open my Gmail.
9: You know her name.
10: I got to open my Gmail here because
9: she was funny. I mean,
10: Haley Stevens.
9: Okay.
10: Because the, I got a drop that I found of her. It's actually Hassan uses it, and I just stole it because it's hilarious. God, I'm trying to find it in my fucking email right now.
9: I'm sorry, but Hassan during that GOP convention must have been like, I just can't get over this. Like, why am I in my underwear on this picture? What the fuck on the Jumbotron?
10: Yeah, that one still is
9: fucked up.
10: People are still trying to figure out what the fuck is going on.
9: Did we ever get
10: that? And why the Republicans love their whatever picture they can.
9: God. And that reaction shot from Mike Johnson about cum trophy. I mean, you know, that's priceless. I imagine it is.
10: Oh, I just saw an email that from a listener about our the stream being off the air. Yeah, I know there were issues with the station was off.
9: Oh shit!
10: And even like we can sign in live and broadcast.
9: Yes,
10: but then because the station had been toggled off. Which
9: no.
10: I don't remember doing, but maybe
9: I didn't do it. Shelby did it.
10: They have updates and shit like that, which is it's possible.
9: It probably fucks all the presets up.
10: That happened or something, but it literally shut down the station, so our reruns weren't running. No. I didn't know it. I don't. No offense. I don't really check.
9: Don't toggle us
10: that frequently. Oh, here we go.
11: What gives?
9: Oh, shit! God, my fucking earbud just fell out. Sit, play it again.
11: What gives?
9: Is that really her?
11: What gives?
9: Shit, I hate this person, but like she should work for Pixar or something, right? Why are you in Whoville? She sounds like Whoville.
10: So that's Haley Stevens.
9: Amazing.
11: What gives? What gives?
9: It hurts to do her voice. It's like, what gives? Fuck.
10: Where was I? Oh yeah, the unhappy Don. That's the headline there at the Drudge Report. And those are your headlines this Faithless Friday, everybody. Yay.
9: Didn't that happen in, you know, Watergate, right? The polls looked really bad, and the leadership went to Nixon. It was like, you should resign, and then he did, right?
10: Yeah. But that's not what's happening now.
9: Right.
10: Oh, well, TBD, because now all of a sudden, I saw a couple stories just today about how a lot of these motherfuckers are finally seeing the light.
9: Yeah.
10: And now they're all of a sudden trying to distance themselves from Trump.
9: No way, motherfuckers.
10: Don't let it happen.
9: Carve that T somewhere into them. You can't wash it off. No, no, no, no, no. Never. Get Brad Pitt out here from that movie. What he did. Fuck that. We're not going to forget. I'm not going to forget that shit.
10: Well, right. The world isn't going to forget.
9: The world hates us. And rightly so. We're a bad fucking state. We're a bad actor. We want Russia to win that war. What the fuck? Why aren't we helping Ukraine the way we should be? This is an injustice. It's irredeemable, that behavior.
12: What gives?
9: Yeah.
10: See, it was really quiet. Let me play it again. Oops.
12: What gives?
9: Yeah, it sounds like Whoville.
11: What gives?
9: It's like the Grinch.
11: My precious.
9: Yeah, it's more like that, though, right? Haley Stevens, Lord of the Rings fame.
11: Precious.
10: Faithless Friday, everybody.
9: Yay.
10: This is the
11: what gives?
9: That's weird.
10: Oh yeah, so Right Wing Watch is making fun of the story I talked about in the last show, which is Noah's Ark.
9: We found it.
10: There's another story at the Daily Mail. So, you know, that tells you about the Daily Mail.
9: Well, was it somebody put a weird X-ray machine into the Dead Sea Scrolls and found the boat?
10: The headline at the Daily Mail, Noah's Ark resting place, 100% confirmed. Now, they put that in quotes.
9: Oh.
10: Because that's what somebody is saying. It's
9: right,
10: like,
9: right.
10: We're not saying it. We're reporting that they said it.
9: It's clickbait. Isn't it in Tennessee?
10: It's a replica.
9: Oh, same thing.
10: Noah's Ark resting place 100% confirmed after 4,300 years as astonishing, quote, man-made structure is detected buried deep underground. And it's that same bullshit. It's just a lie. It's just a lie.
9: 4,300 years ago, so it's 2026. So, minus 4,300?
10: Right Wing Watch wants to point out to all of us,
9: right,
10: which I did not realize, the group Noah's Ark Scans. This is the lunatics that have been going over there and desperately trying to find a wooden boat.
9: But it's a boat
10: with lots of piles of two animals shitting.
9: Can I ask a question though? You talk in 4,300 years. Even in that time period, whatever it is, how many boats were made? I mean, they were all DIY boats, right? It's not like people were just cranking out boats. You made boats on your own, right?
10: Yeah.
9: They weren't mass produced or?
10: Well, Noah had help.
9: Right, but he just built one big fucking boat, supposedly.
10: He didn't exist, but yeah,
9: him and Batman did it. It's so stupid. This is the dumbest. Noah's Ark is the dumbest trite shit ever.
10: It's so embarrassing.
9: Two of every animal. Okay.
10: They have a marketing director of marketing and fundraising.
9: On the Ark?
10: Wow. On the Noah's Ark scans.
9: Get a fucking life.
10: Right Wing Watch says, dear media, if you're going to write about the researchers who claim to have found Noah's Ark, you should probably mention that this person, the group's marketing and fundraising director, is a flat earth white nationalist conspiracy theorist.
9: Shit, fit that on a business card.
10: That we've heard of before.
9: Oh my God. Shit.
10: And we played clips before. In fact, we played this one.
9: Okay.
13: That's why they hide the flat earth. They want you just to think you're a globe floating around in space. Nothing special about you. You were an accident. When God intentionally put us here, he intentionally created us, and he loves us, and he made us just like them. So that is what I have to say about that. That is why I lean towards more flat earth than I do round earth. Also, I haven't seen it. I don't trust anything I don't see anymore. If I haven't seen it myself.
10: Have you been in a plane, you daffy idiot?
9: Is this Ainsley Earhart from Fox News?
10: No.
9: Oh, wait, who is this?
10: This is the former Republican candidate for Senate in Delaware.
9: Oh, shit.
10: Lauren Witzke. Lauren Witzke
9: is
10: the director of marketing and fundraising for Noah's Ark Scams. Oh, excuse me, Scan, not Scam.
9: What?
10: But it's a scam.
9: Is this her company that she started, and is that a recent quote?
10: I don't, she's involved in it.
9: So that's a recent, like.
10: No, not this flat earth one. The one played. No, we played that years ago, three or four years ago. Yeah.
9: But it's not that old. I mean, what a hot take that. Wait. Let's slow down for a second. That person ran for Senate.
10: She won the nomination for Senate and was the Senate candidate for the Republicans in 2020.
9: You stupid fucking GOP cunts deserve to have a flat earther senator. You really fucking
10: She's the
9: do.
10: One that went to work with
9: Jesus.
10: Rick Wiles.
9: Wow.
10: Remember?
9: I barely remember that guy. Who? Right. Rick Wiles. He's still alive?
10: Yeah,
9: he didn't die.
10: She
9: of
10: went
9: COVID.
10: To work with Rick Wiles and she and we used to call him Third Banana because Third Banana used to be with Rick Wiles and wasn't like a Dr. Pat? Wasn't that his his flunky, his normal flunky? And
9: and
10: then there was Third Banana.
9: What a green room.
10: And so then she, once they got fired, and you remember they got fired from Rick Wiles because
9: that's right.
10: They created a fight between Rick Wiles and Mike Lindell.
9: Damn, that's some deep shit.
10: You remember this?
9: Yes, I do. They caused a fissure.
10: They allegedly said Mike Lindell said something, and he's like, I never said that. I don't know what you're talking about. And it caused Rick Wiles and Mike Lindell to snipe at each other on their shows and on the social medias. And then it turns out it was these evil Lauren Witzke and Third Banana.
9: Sad.
10: So they got canned and then they went off and formed their own dealio.
9: Ooh.
10: I don't know if that's part of this or whatever, but they went off to form their own show and stuff like that.
9: You know, I'm glad we got an update on Witzke. I mean, fuck her and everything, but you know who makes me sad? It's just you never hear this guy, and he used to be like a big deal on our show, Ryan Fisher, and no one cares about him. And he's like, he never existed.
10: Well, he retired.
9: No, you can't retire.
10: I think he had health problems.
9: Did he really?
10: Yeah.
9: Oh, wow. I don't remember that at all.
10: He was ill. He was old when we were first playing him 10 years ago.
9: Brian Fisher. Yeah. Is he alive?
10: I'm Brian Fisher. He is still alive, yeah.
9: How can you say that? And just,
10: we talked about it not that long ago,
9: right?
10: Didn't
9: he's
10: we?
9: Not dead. Shelby?
10: I found out he's not dead, but he's not

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0: He hosted the talk radio program Focal Point on American Family Radio.
1: Yeah, that's right. We used to call it Fecal Point.
0: Fisher opposed abortion, national health care, gay adoption, civil unions, and same-sex marriage. His oh, it's about homosexuality. Fisher's comments yes. about homosexuality caused the AFA to be designated a hate group by the Southern Poverty Law Center.
1: Homosexual sex. What did we say all the time? It was like homosexual. God, he had this weird term for people having sex that were gay. Damn it.
0: Oh, you know what? I know three what you're words. Talking about.
1: No, it's two words. Homosexual something. God damn. Now we're never going to have a chance to remember it. I mean, he's
0: yeah,
1: gone.
0: I don't even see the...
1: Did his estate even, by the way, the estate of Brian Fisher should be sending us a big fat thank you email. You're welcome. I guarantee you no other fucking podcast today is talking about that guy, right? Nobody.
0: Homosexual. Well, he died a year ago, so I can't imagine why they would, but yeah.
1: I mean, we're doing it for some reason. Homosexual marriage.
0: Well, we're reminiscing.
1: Yeah, the good old days. It was like, it felt like it was just Brian Fisher to make fun of, and then here comes Rick Wiles, you know, and then.
0: Rick Wiles is like, hold my beer.
1: Yeah, and then Mike Lindell popped up, and Alex Jones was always there.
0: And Rick Wiles, remember, got butthurt because of all the shit he was getting for his cartoonish anti-Semitism. And now I would imagine he's probably crowing. He's probably...
1: Right. You were.
0: He's probably loving what's happening right now.
1: See, Nick Fuentes and Stu Peters and Candice, they don't understand. They stand on the shoulders of dead maggot giants, right? I mean, Brian Fisher was pre-Trump, wasn't he?
0: Yeah.
1: Because
0: yeah.
1: A lot of people might not remember. We were here before Trump. You know, we America existed before this fuckhead, you know, trounced into our lives, his big fat ass and his diapers shitting everywhere. There was a world before Donald Trump. And you know, does anybody remember that?
0: No.
1: Yeah. Try to remember back then. It's like, shit. There's this guy, Obama was president. You know, and it wasn't fucking horrible, you know, it was whatever. But there was a time before Donald Trump, and I think Brian Fisher was a predecessor, right?
0: Yeah, he was around before that. Yeah, sure.
1: And that was the golden age for you guys, and it's coming up again. You right-wing nut job broadcasters, Nick?
0: Is it?
1: Absolutely, because they can just be anti. Put it on fucking autopilot from here on out. Your job's just got... a lot easier. Now, you can just hate everything and no Trump caveats, right?
0: Brian Fisher tweet from...
1: the grave?
0: 2015. Oh. The pressure Big Gay has put on Indiana is proof they are not about marriage equality, but about homosexual supremacy.
1: Ooh, you know, that's right. He was around for like, Big Gay means, you know, they're going to make you got to make a gay wedding cake, right?
0: Yeah.
1: And the pizza place has to have a gay wedding. Is that it? That's where he was forged.
0: And the whole Obergefell thing right before that, right. They were, you know, that's when they were all organizing to try to make sure gay marriage didn't happen because then, you know, we'd all be going to Satan's ball sack.
1: Do you remember when big fat fuck Huckabee, not the governor, but the ambassador to Israel, and then fucking Ted Cruz, was it those two, Huckabee and Ted fucking Cruz? They went down there to what was her name? Kim something or other. The clerk.
0: Kim Davis. The clerk.
1: The clerk that didn't want to sign the marriage license because it went against her fucking stupid fucking ass religion. Oh, man. Wow. How about this Wayback Machine we're in right now? I can't get out of it. Machine. There was a time before Donald Trump. God damn it. That was right before Donald Trump, too. Shit, guys. We can get back to that. We got to put him in jail first and all his family and all his little crony fucks. Oh, this Russian
0: guy. Go back
1: guy.
0: To the time when we were just pointing at those assholes and
1: yeah.
0: and warning what might happen, and yes. then it happened.
1: You know, Don Jr., why did the Russian guy pay for your wedding? And then you've reimbursed him for some fucking reason. Why?

0: Why is there a Russian guy paying for the first family's fucking wedding to some spy bitch? I mean, that's not normal, is it?
1: I would think not.
0: Right. Right, right. Socialite. She's a socialite.
1: So that's a little stroll down memory lane.
0: Brian Fisher wouldn't be a blip. I'm sorry, Brian. No offense if you're listening from the grave, and Mitch McConnell if you're listening. Or wait. Excuse me. Hey, what's up with Mitch? We haven't even. Is he?
1: Oh, he might as well have a potato sitting there with.
0: What is he alive?
1: Google eyes put on it. And
0: I love potatoes.
1: Just get a Mr. Potato Head and.
0: Oh yeah.
1: Do that.
0: You know, I got this. Speaking of potatoes, I got this. I got to get out of this, but I watch this show called Dangerous Roads, and it's just about people that live in these countries these horrible countries where the leaders don't use taxes to pave the roads or anything like that. They just keep all the money. So, like in Armenia, I watch this guy. He had to drive 6 hours, what would normally be an hour drive, to deliver potatoes. And it's all people are doing in Armenia and Kazakhstan and, up in those mountains. All they're doing is trying to deliver everybody potatoes that lives up in the middle of nowhere in these fucking mountains so they can make their vodka.
1: Rick Wiles got press credentials for the White House in 2020 for Davos.
0: Oh, that's right. What? Hey, Rick. Oh, I don't want to start this again. Did you enjoy Davos? Did you enjoy? God, I hate when these guys get to go to Europe. Did you go to any museums? What a waste. I bet they didn't go to. Do you think him and Doc went to one fucking art museum the whole fucking time?
1: The Rick Wiles is still at it, it looks like.
0: He's alive?
1: Yeah, sure.
0: COVID, he had COVID like 18 times.
1: Yeah, he's still doing his thing. Although, this is interesting. This guy tweets, who is he? I don't know what this is. Brian Morrow, M-A-U-R-O.
0: Oh, okay.
1: President of the Morrow Institute, counter-extremism, host of the Counter Offensive.
0: I feel like we podcast. Played him.
1: I don't recognize that name, but we might have. We play so many people. I don't remember everybody. This says the Morrow Institute for Peace and Justice is an academic center at St. Paul's College, University of Manitoba. Dedicated to human rights, conflict resolution, and social justice.
0: No, I love it. That's
1: okay.
0: Good.
1: Maybe we like this. But what did this guy? How did this guy end up? Okay. Warning about Noah's Ark scans project. All caps. I was associated with it from 2019 until recent months.
0: God.
1: I left because two Nick Fuentes associates are now in its leadership and handling finances. They are from the ferociously anti-Semitic True News Ministry of Rick Wiles.
0: Shit.
1: They visited Russia to participate in a pro-Putin event designed for propagandizing Western Christian conservatives. Lauren Witzke.
0: Nine!
1: A spokesperson, public face, and official fundraiser for Noah's Ark scams, has declared has a declared objective of eliminating, quote, all Jewish influence in politics. Witzke is a former political candidate. The Noah's Ark Scans project is beneficial for her brand, fundraising, business, and political infrastructure.
0: Yay!
1: She is already falsely characterizing the project in self-glorifying, grandiose ways.
0: Yeah.
1: Witzke constantly makes bigoted remarks about black people, Indians, Jews, etc. She is a flat earther who talks about the, quote, space hoax.
0: What?
1: Witzke, she said we didn't go to space. It's a hoax.
0: Oh, okay.
1: Witzke says America needs its own Putin, and she wants to move to Russia.
0: Go ahead, bitch. Yeah. But we have our own Putin. They're
1: go
0: all over
1: have
0: the
1: your
0: place.
1: Own, go take Putin. Go to move to Russia.
0: Yeah, enjoy. Enjoy,
1: she's already,
0: stupid.
1: She's already using the Noah's Ark scams prod. Oh, scan, excuse me. Excuse me. I keep saying scam.
0: Right.
1: With an M. Project to promote conspiratorial anti-Semitism, accusing Jews in Israel of trying to stop it in order to prevent a competitor for tourism.
0: That's
1: so
0: insane.
1: This is what they want. They're lying about this site in Turkey so they can build some fucking Taj Mahal of bullshittery there and say, look, we're gonna put up a resort for Christians to come and view the last resting place of the Ark, and we're gonna make tons of money off.
0: That sucks. If you think about that from what's his face's point of view, he can barely keep his shit. Is it still open? Ken Ham's thing?
1: Last we talked about it, it wasn't doing well. I remember.
0: Ken Ham already opened something, and I don't remember Laura Winsky going to support it, or Nick Fuentes, or anybody from True News going to give a shit about it. Didn't go to the grand opening, nothing.
1: Yeah, remember the story was that the city and the county where the ridiculous Ark experience is, got pissed off because they feel that they were lied to about projections for who would come to this thing. And they gave all these tax breaks and all this shit. And then it turns out that it's like a fraction of what these Christians. Oh, Christians lied, you mean? And pretended that that they were going to have a lot more audience for this, their bullshittery.
0: Is this? Yeah. Is
1: what
0: this
1: a shocker.
0: Is this how they got their money? They're like, we want to put up this Christian theme park for Christians.
1: Oh, millions of people every year are going to come see it.
0: And if you say no, you're going against God if you don't give us this funding, city. And they buckled and they gave them the money. There's no way in
1: hell. Let's call them Republicans, I'm sure.
0: But there's no way in hell anybody was ever going to come to this. There's no way.
1: I'm shrugging.
0: So now there's a bed and breakfast where the Ark
1: saying that's what it sounds like they're planning. If
0: good idea.
1: That they literally said it's going to be something that they... They're saying that the Jews and Israel are trying to stop them from finding the Ark.
0: What?
1: Because it'll compete with them for tourism.
0: Is that what everybody's concerned about in the Mideast right now? Everything's blowing the fuck up. The Straits closed. How are we going to corner the market on... You know what hurts Middle East tourism right now? The Middle East. Donald Trump.
1: This guy continues, I was at the site in August 2025. I'm talking to the main Turkish geologist in the photo below. My old nonprofit, Doubting Thomas Research Foundation, has its logo on the visitor center door and a video. There's a visitor center already. And a video of an interview I did with Andrew Jones plays in the viewing room. Andrew Jones is the guy, I think, who first found this site.
0: Oh, Andrew Jones is also one of the best center fielders the Atlanta
1: Braves
0: ever turned out and didn't make it into the Hall of Fame.
1: It is painful to depart from, but I can't be a part of turning a possible biblical site in a platform for evil. Please share this post so donors and supporters are fully aware of who is handling and benefiting from their support. If they feel the cause is worth overlooking these issues, I understand that point of view. But as someone who played a role in promoting the site before this betrayal took place, I have a duty to let people know the full picture.
0: Get up there on that cross, motherfucker. Why? There's lots of shit in the Bible, right?
1: Yeah.
0: Okay.
1: There's lots of... Do you mean just lots of shit in the Bible, or there's lots of shit in the Bible?
0: Why was... Number one...
1: Both is true.
0: Okay. What in the Bible made it to the musical stage? Okay, the
1: Jesus Christ Superstar.
0: Right, okay. The crucifixion. Okay. Joseph and the Amazing Technicolor Dreamcoat.
1: Yeah.
0: It's another musical, though, right? It's very Jesus-y, but... Why is the Noah's Ark never a musical, right? I mean, I think so. I'm really shocking. No one owns the rights to them. Can I buy the rights? Because I want to do a musical about Noah's Ark. I don't know how I'd do it.
1: You don't have to buy any rights.
0: Oh, it's public domain. What is the fascination with this part of the Bible? Because there's certain parts of the Bible, Moses and the parting of the Red Sea, that are just overplayed. I mean, it's
1: because they're desperate to prove that it's real.
0: But it's a big
1: and
0: book.
1: And they think if they can find, they're going to dig it up and they're going to find a boat that they believe that will then prove to them and prove to the world that their book of myths is true.
0: Yeah, but that part is played out. That's like you get an album. Let's say you're back in the 80s and you got Duran Duran album, right? You're going to play Reflex. Yeah, you're going to play. You know that part that goes flex, and it's meant to do that. But then if you got a scratch in the 45 at that point, you played it so much, you're going to get 45. It's going to get so many scratches.
1: Did you have a 45?
0: Yeah, absolutely. Reflex on one side and Hungry Like the Wolf on the other, think. And I also had the bar case. Wait, the bar case? No parking on the dance floor. Or was that? Shit, was that Morris Day? Was that Morris Day or the bar case? Who cares? But I'm just saying, why do we have to get hit over and over again? Enough of the ark. Pick another part of the fucking Bible that's not that guy from the movie. No more, what's his name? Who's in Planet?
1: Charlton Heston?
0: No more Charlton Heston shit. No more Jim Caviezel shit.
1: He's done anyway. He aged out.
0: Oh, yeah. Yeah, but why can't
1: Mel Gibson won't spend the money to CGI him younger.
0: I don't blame you, Mel. Hey, but why not Mel Gibson? Who else could be on it? All the people on that Hollywood thing, that Hollywood.
1: Couldn't they just say that Jesus looked really rough after, you know, dying and shit and coming back?
0: Couldn't you just portray a part of the Bible that we haven't worn the fuck out? I mean,
1: all the fun parts have been done.
0: That's not the attitude to have. That's not true.
1: Sure.
0: There's like plenty of the Bible. What about that guy cutting his kid in half? What about that? That's fun.
1: They did
0: Isaac.
1: Well, the greatest story ever told. They did.
0: What's that?
1: Wasn't that a movie?
0: Yeah, but what's the greatest story ever told? Is that Jesus getting crucified? I mean, God, we've played that. That's played out.
1: I thought it was a bunch of Old Testament stories.
0: No, you can't just do it a review, motherfuckers. You can't just say that. Because, we're just going to do a bunch of these Old Testament stories. Pick one and drill.
1: It's Jesus. The greatest story ever told, 1965 American epic religious film that retells the biblical account of Jesus of Nazareth from the nativity through the ascension.
0: We don't need that. We got that. Do you? We know that part. God, guys, what about the Land of Nod with the Giants?
1: Oh, my God. Listen to this cast. Max von Sydow, Michael Anderson Jr., Carol Baker, Ina Balin, Pat Boone.
0: Who is he, Moses?
1: Pat Boone, who, by the way, recently came out and alive, by the way, which I wasn't aware of.
0: He resurrected.
1: No offense, Pat, yeah. But I wasn't aware you're still with us. And
0: God.
1: And he came out swinging against Trump. It's like Pat Boone is going after Trump. He's 92 years young.
0: Who did he play in the greatest story ever told? That's important. Moses or Jesus? I mean, that was a long time ago,
1: right? Max von Sydow, I think, was Jesus.
0: I don't even know who that is.
1: Victor Buono, Jose Ferrer, Charlton Heston, Martin Landau.
0: Oh, my God.
1: Angela Lansbury.
0: Apologies.
1: Roddy McDowell.
0: Apologies to Roddy McDowell, Martin Landau.
1: Sidney Poitier.
0: Oh, my God. Wait. You're telling
1: me. Telly Savalas.
0: Okay. All these wonderful actors had to work with who is the guy at the beginning?
1: There's one more.
0: Okay.
1: John Wayne.
0: Okay. Apologize to all those people having to work with John Wayne. And who's the guy you named at the beginning? There's one fuckhead. Was it Charlton Heston?
1: Yeah, Heston, Landau.
0: That's insulting. You can't even say that in the same list. Martin Landau was on another level than Charlton Heston and the other one. I mean, those guys, John Wayne, the estate of Martin Landau should be like, take Martin Landau's name out of
1: your
0: mouth.
1: John Wayne played a Roman centurion in charge of the crucifixion in
0: almost the greatest
1: story ever. Let's make sure we get those nails in there.
0: I'm a centurion. God. Shit. Poor Martin Landau and Angela Lansbury and Roddy McDowell. All these poor motherfuckers. Why in the shit are you having Charlton Heston in yet another movie about Jeebus? Fuck off. God.
1: Oh, wait. A famous Hollywood legend claims that director George Stevens asked John Wayne to repeat the line. It was a cameo. He delivers a single memorable line of dialogue at the end of the scene. Truly, this man was the son of God.
0: Fuck off. He couldn't get it right.
1: A famous Hollywood legend claims that director George Stevens asked Wayne to repeat the line and say it with awe, prompting Wayne to jokingly reply, "Aw, truly this man was the son of God."
0: Well, that was horrible direction. I mean, really, that just give him a line reading. Why? That's horrible casting.
1: Biographers note the story is likely an apocryphal myth, just like the story they were playing.
0: Well, listen, I think what's not a myth is can you imagine you're the guy, it's like you guys, one of these big time Hollywood productions, it's like Cleopatra or something, you got shit everywhere, there's horses everywhere, and all you want is, John Wayne, can you deliver this line like a human? Nope. I got all these other actors. I got Angela Lansbury, genius. Martin Landau.
1: Oh, Charlton Heston played John the Baptist in the movie.
0: Did he play him as a mute person?
1: The fiery prophet and forerunner who prepared the way for Jesus and baptized him.
0: God.
1: He, in the movie, his character famously preaches repentance in the wilderness, baptizes Jesus, and later confronts Herod Antipas, played by Jose Ferrer. Jose Ferrer was Herod.
0: Who did Carl Weathers play? Because he's in every movie, right?
1: So there we go, man.
0: God, that's like It's a Mad, Mad World. All the famous, the Three Stooges, were they in it? No, they couldn't find a part.
1: I forgot about that. Shelley Winters was in it. I forgot about that.
0: Shelley Winters was in this?
1: She did a role, a cameo, I think. I think there were a ton of cameos. That's why a lot of these names, like Roddy McDowall probably had a line or two. You
0: know? Roddy McDowall is like, I am not doing a scene with that guy over there that made the cast of, I'm not doing a scene with the title character from Genghis Khan over there. Fuck you, man. Angela Lansbury's like, I'm not working with Charlton Heston. I'm not. Do you think they begged all these people to be in Planet of the Apes and they just gave them the middle fingers? Like, I ain't playing Dr. Zaius, bitch. I ain't working with him. God, why was Charlton Heston in so many movies? I watch him and I'm like, what am I missing? He sucks, right?
1: He sucks. I mean, you know, it was that time when it was big acting, right?
0: Jimmy Stewart was always good, though.
1: Yeah, he was an aberration. They were different. They were, you know, the big epic movies they still had.
0: Catherine Hepburn
1: still had
0: always
1: a lot of
0: good.
1: Still had a lot of big actors.
0: Catherine Hepburn
1: chewing up the scenery.
0: That's right. Mickey Rooney was always good. Why wasn't Judy Garland in this? What a shame. She never was in. We never let her be in a religious movie.
1: Shelley Winters was Woman Who Is Healed.
0: Damn, not even a fucking tie. Not even a named character. And here comes Charlton fucking Heston. That is disgusting.
1: Also, we're coming up. I think we're up or past the hour point. Just past the hour point. Thanks for listening. Thanks for buying shit through the Amazon link at crabdiving.com/Amazon. Moving on.
0: Okay.
1: Before we do 3 hours on.
0: But really, but why
1: the greatest story ever told.
0: No more Moses movies and no more Ark and no more Jesus getting nailed up there and no more Amazing Technicolor Dreamcoat shit.
1: We got one coming up. Mel's doing another one.
0: No, fuck off, Mel. Do The Land of Nod or something, right? That's a giant.
1: And it's going to make a shit ton of money. You know it will.
0: What on The Land of Nod? You know what I'm talking about. That's biblical. It's exciting.
1: Yeah, what about Jonah? Let's see the guy living in the whale for 3 days.
0: What a great acting experiment. I mean, that's a good one. How old was Jonah?
1: It's Faithless Friday, everybody.
0: Keanu Reeves, we've got a role for you. I'm in this whale, dude.
1: Here we go.
2: You are being seduced by the sophistry of Satan from so-called MAGA people that are mad about gas prices, okay? I get it. Republican voters are frustrated. I get it. Gas prices are up. Groceries are up. I hear it. You hear it. In the checkout lines. And some of our people are saying, you know what? Maybe I'll just sit this one out and teach them a lesson.
0: Hell yeah.
2: Let me tell you who learns that lesson. You do. Gas prices go up and gas prices come down. A tank of gas that's too expensive, that's a bad week.
1: tank of gas that's too expensive.
0: I'm sure that's
1: a bad week. This, of course, is Shane Vaughn, everybody. Yeah. For those that don't know, billed here by Right Wing Watch as a Trump cultist pastor.
0: Oh, that's accurate.
1: He is in Tupelo, I believe, Mississippi, or nearby Tupelo, somewhere in Mississippi.
0: What's he wearing?
1: Not too far from us. Not a crazy shirt, as usual. It's an Oxford shirt, but just a small pattern on it.
0: Do you think Benicio will get an Oscar when he plays in this guy, Benicio?
1: Benicio
0: him?
1: Del Toro?
0: Oh, man, he would do it.
1: Yeah, he would be great.
0: Killer role.
1: To be honest.
2: Is go up and gas prices come down.
1: Damn.
2: A tank of gas that's too expensive, that's a bad week. But a Democrat Senate with no filibuster is a bad century. You need to grow up. You need to wake up. You need to wise up. And you need to shut up. You are being subdued.
0: Shut up. That sibilant S's, that's Shakespearean, man. That's like Shakespeare would spell a word with an extra S in there because that's exactly what he wanted. This price of gas.
1: You need to wake up.
0: Is that what you said when Jimmy Carter was president, when there was the embargo of oil, OPEC? Is that what you said, Shane Vaughn?
1: Shane was probably 10 when Jimmy Carter was president.
0: God.
1: You need to rise up. You need to shut up.
0: I always picture Shane Vaughn in one of these Bill Cosby-looking sweaters for some reason.
1: He's another theater kid, frustrated theater kid, that if only he would have gotten a role on Broadway, we'd never have to put up with his bullshit.
0: Oh, my God.
1: Right?
0: Well, he might have been, and he was like, gosh, this is hard work. Let me do this one thing. I'm going to play this part in Mississippi.
1: You're suggesting it's much less work to be a pastor.
0: Yes. It's like, wow, I don't care how good you are in Oklahoma, Shane. Oh, what a beautiful morning. Somebody's not just going to give you a Cadillac SUV to have.
1: Also, let's see. We've got. Did I do this one?
3: The women either shouldn't be on social media, or any social media they have should be kind of a walled garden situation where some competent man is curating and blocking and directing
4: as protection,
3: and taking a look like what's going on. I have access to my wife's social media accounts. And I have blocked, this is not an exaggeration, thousands of accounts, thousands of them. She generally has very little idea of what is going on in the real social media because I've created a walled garden of cute goat videos. Women either shouldn't be.
1: This is a pastor. I don't think we've played him before. Brian Suave.
0: Hey, yeah, we have because I remember this name. Suave, you're like a Joel Webbin wannabe. Candy-ass motherfucker. You're middle-of-the-road bullshit.
1: He's got the Amish beard thing going on, the you know, the lumbersexual, oiled-up hair, slick-back kind of vibe.
0: I bet you don't have your wife in a walled-off goat, reel-filled. What does he call it? His wife's social media is cordoned off by goat videos?
1: A walled-off garden, yeah.
0: No, it's not. I bet she understands social media better than you do, stupid.
3: The thing that people miss in modernism that we take for granted, we have normalcy bias. In a certain direction, we consider normal what is actually insane. We consider.
1: Oh, I'll agree with you. Right. No, but from a different perspective, of course.
0: What point is this guy making?
3: We consider normal what is actually insane. We consider normal women having unsupervised access to one another.
0: Jesus. Is this Mike Johnson?
4: And we assume that
3: not normal.
1: It's insane for women to have unsupervised access to one another.
0: This is Mike Johnson with a tinge more personality. That's all.
1: How is this different from the Taliban? We ask this question all the time.
0: It's not.
1: Please, any hate listeners, any Christian nationalist hate listeners, let us know what the fuck is going on with this bullshit, and how there's no room between this and the Taliban.
0: Dude, go get an Airbnb in Kabul and move. It sounds like that's perfect for you right now, right? I mean,
3: access to one another all the time.
4: And we assume that
3: not normal,
4: that they're just like men and that that's good for them.
3: Right. We consider normal women, like all these things, women having political rule. We consider normal women living unattached from a male, like a husband, like a father, then a husband for lengthy periods of time. We consider normal. You could fill in the blank with all of these modern feminist outworkings of the original feminist vision. And what they've done is they've made women anxious, psychotic, depressed, miserable, and genocidally evil.
4: Yeah, and we just
0: explain that one.
1: Women are genocidally evil.
0: Guys,
1: you know why?
0: Well, they're women are not fetuses. That's not what,
1: of course it
0: God
1: is.
0: God damn it, that's
1: of
0: a
1: course it's fetuses.
0: Oh, come on, Joel Webin Light. Shut the fuck
1: Timu,
0: up.
1: Timu Joel Webin.
0: Yeah, yeah. Mike Johnson is a Timu version of this person.
3: Psychotic, depressed, psychotic, miserable, and genocidally evil.
4: Yeah, and I
3: we just go, oh, that's normal. So if anybody's like, people are gonna hear me talking about as my wife's head monitoring her social media, and they're gonna be like, Brian is such a tyrant. I'm gonna go, you have normalcy bias for insane world. You're living in an insane asylum, and you think it's the normal world. Yeah. And I'm saying, no, we don't live in the insane asylum. We do what people did for thousands of years before today.
4: Yeah, that's right. Well, and you had a
1: which. We also had slaves. Are we going to bring them? I'm sure that he would say, yeah, sure. Why not?
0: Who is that second banana with him? Is that Joe Rogan?
1: I don't know who this is.
0: Sounds like Joe Rogan.
1: Let me see.
0: Yeah. Oh, yeah. Oh, yeah, yeah, yeah.
1: Eric Conn.
0: God.
1: C-O-N-N. Who is a
0: con man.
1: Oh, they're both pastors at Refuge Church in Utah.
0: God damn it. You know what a racket this shit is. I am tired of this pastor thing. We got to get rid of it. It is more trouble than it's worth.
1: So women shouldn't have unsupervised access to social media.
0: With genocide in your uterus.
3: Asylum, and you think it's the normal world. Yeah. And I'm saying, no, we don't live in the insane asylum. We do what people did for thousands of years before today.
4: Yeah, that's right. Well, and you had a good post recently on social media talking about this with the 19th Amendment, right? Where you were saying, actually, what's historically crazy is giving women the right to vote. You're saying we're crazy for bringing it up, but you're actually crazy for believing it, historically speaking.
3: Yes.
1: I'm not crazy. You're crazy.
0: These keyboard warriors on their podcast. I mean, do you go out in public on a mic, on a hot mic, and you tell people.
1: Oh, in their church, in their safe spaces.
0: You don't tell them that. What churches are you?
1: I just said this is whatever church this is in Utah.
0: Oh, Utah, God!
1: Jeez. I don't think they're even Mormons.
0: You're not even
1: they
0: Mormons.
1: Maybe I don't know, but
0: what about the white salamander letter? You dumb fuck. That Mormon, you guys, you dumb fucks. That was a forgery, and people in your church actually bought it. They's like, you know what? It wasn't Joseph Smith that found the letters, or his brother, or whatever. A white salamander delivered it to him. And then the rocks talk to God. You guys are easy little fucking marks. But they're not Mormon.
1: I don't God, they're, think they're, so.
0: It doesn't matter what they're just a bunch of bullshit.
1: Christ is Lord over Ogden, Utah, it says. We exist to enjoy and magnify the glory of the grace of God in Jesus Christ to all peoples.
0: LLC.
1: I don't see any Latter-day Saints or anything like that. I think these are just regular crazy evangelicals.
0: Yeah. I mean, do they just put words together and see what LLC's not taking out there at this point?
1: We believe that the leadership of the local church should be formed by the ancient scriptures rather than the corporate world.
0: Nine!
1: For us, this means that Refuge Church is led by a plurality, and they've got Bible quotes, Acts 2017, of pastor elders, Titus 1:5.
0: Oh, so you are Mormons. You are Mormons. Same thing. Different bullshit.
1: Qualified for leadership by the grace of Jesus Christ and in accordance with the requirements to given by the apostles. 1 Timothy 3. Now, this is regular Bible.
0: Timothy, get to the point where they're pedophiles. Get to where the pedophilia starts.
1: Therefore, all of our leaders are not just in authority, but under it as well. Jesus Christ is the chief shepherd or of Refuge Church. The senior leader to whom all of our leaders will give an account. So what they're saying is that they've got a little communist thing going on here where all these 6 bearded lunatic pastors, they're all white, you'll be shocked to learn, are equal and that they only answer to Jesus. So there's no head pastor. So they're saying they're more biblical.
0: Whatever. I'm waiting for the pedophilia part because that always happens, right? The Mormons have that. A council of elders. Which council of elders doles out the sister wives?
1: Here's Brian Suave, a child of the military. Brian is not really sure what to say when people ask him where he's from. In 1999, and at the orders of the U.S. Air Force, the Suave family waded the pond from England to Utah, where they had lived for the previous 3 years. More than 20 years later, he supposes he is now a true Utahan.
0: That's your bio? That sucks.
1: There's more.
0: You waded the pond.
1: The Lord saved Brian at a young... Brian! That's Brian!
0: Brian!
1: The Lord saved Brian at a young age through his parents' witness and has been gracious to him through every season of waxing or waning faith since.
0: Okay, now we're getting weird.
1: He met a girl named Lexi in the library of their junior high, and the rest is history. Married since 2011, God has since blessed them with 7 children.
0: Junior high?
1: They're great joy and the reason they occasionally look rather tired.
0: Wait.
1: Brian has a passion for preaching the Bible. In his preaching, you will find a deep concern for the intersection of exegetical, wow, what a great word, and biblical theory, theology.
0: Yes, justifications for pedophilia, yes, okay.
1: The glory of God in all things and the primacy of the gospel in every text. Also, that he likes Lord of the Rings. In addition to his weekly preaching on Sundays, Brian teaches on podcasts like Bright Hearth, The King's Hall, and Haunted Cosmos.
0: Jesus.
1: And makes music.
0: Oh, my God.
1: About all of life.
0: Yeah, because you got to have a little song and dance on Sunday. It's like he works really hard one day and the rest he's just bullshitting on podcasts. Listen, when you met your girlfriend in junior high, were you both in junior high? That's all I wanted to know. Is anybody sure on that? Yeah. I mean, because that's, you see, I don't mean to be cynical, but you live in Utah, you got a religion decided by the quote elder council. Sounds like Mormonism to me. And where's the pedo shit? I know it's there. We just haven't found it.

0: tape measure intro of boring intro.
1: Get the temperature outside or something.
2: The mountains are magnets and you are steel. The dangerous peaks and the heady thin air.
1: Are you stealing someone's song?
0: Wait a second.
1: Is this
0: mountains are magnets and you are steel?
1: This is someone else's song. I am stealing.
0: He wrote this, man.
1: I know, but this sounds like a really good song.
0: Does it?
1: Yeah, it does. It sounds like he's
0: those lyrics. Did you just hear the lyrics?
1: No, it's not the lyrics, but the tune reminds me of it. Is it?
0: Well, they only have
1: Jason. What's his face?
0: 12 notes to listen to.
1: I know, but this sounds like you stole something, and I'm sorry. And you're a maggot preacher. Get to the pedophilia part.
0: Oh, here's one. All of the rooms that we filled with our love.
1: Okay. Yeah. Shit. Time to scotch guard some shit.
0: Oh, wait. Where is it now? Here it is.

0: that's him singing. He can sing, it sounds like.
1: So there you go. Anyway.

0: okay. They're kind of pedestrian, but, you know. Anyway.
1: I feel like he's stealing shit from someone very famous, and I just can't think of the name of who it is. And this guy.
0: God, Jason Mraz?
1: No. No, like a country legend guy who died not too long ago. Oh, God, I hate when I can't remember the right nouns. Fuck!
0: But, so anyway, that's Brian Suave and...
1: God, give it up for Brian Suave.
0: And Eric Kahn, who think that, you know, we're all crazy, not them, because they're biblical. Their God tells them that women shouldn't have access to social media without their permission.
1: Jim Caviezel's like, no, he doesn't say that.
0: And should not be able to hang out together. Unsupervised.
1: Shit. You need to be. No. The supervision part.
0: Vote for the Republicans, women. Vote for the Republicans.
1: It's always projection because the people that need to be supervised are the elders, right? That's what always happens.
2: Pastors, please. Do you know how much time I spend worrying about my own soul because I have the responsibility of this microphone?
1: Right.
2: Do you spend a second wondering what the Lord's going to say to you that you did not speak out in these times because you had to raise money? I keep on my desk.
0: This is Glenn Beck.
1: Bam! Bam! We have a new game on the show. We should say Beck or Glenn Beck.
2: Because you had to raise money? I keep on my desk, right next to this microphone. It's a silver coin from the time of the crucifixion.
1: It is you fucking
2: one
1: idiot.
2: Of the coins, just like this, 30 pieces of silver. I keep it next to my microphone. I've had it.
0: Oh, here we go.
2: I've had it here for 20 years to remind me, don't sell out.
0: By the way, another theater kid. Who, had he gotten the right role, would not have turned into fraud.
1: You should have been acting with Alan Alda on MASH for years. You should have been Honeycutt instead of that guy.
0: Because this guy can cry at the drop of a fucking hat.
1: Let me blow your mind for a second. Instead of Colonel Potter, the guy that played Colonel Potter.
0: Oh, yeah.
1: What
0: Glenn
1: if this
0: Beck.
1: Would have killed it. And by the way, I was trying to think, it's Jason Isbell. That fucking hack bitch is trying to be Jason Isbell, and he's not. He's just a hack bitch. Whatever church he's from.
0: Who's
1: fuck that.
0: Jason Isbell?
1: Yeah, he's amazing. He sings all kinds of great shit.
0: Oh, I don't think I've heard of him.
1: You have. I'm just not describing him right, and I don't.
2: Pieces of silver. I keep it next to my microphone. I've had it here for 20 years to remind me, don't sell out. Doesn't matter if you go broke. Don't sell out.
0: You lying piece of shit. You did sell out. You were anti-Trump.
1: Right.
0: And you got beaten into submission, and now you just lick his balls like a couple of grapes hanging off a tree.
1: Listen, you sell out and you pivot, right? You pivot. And Glenn, I'm not going to sell you short. You have some drops on our show that, I mean, some of them don't make any sense, but they are golden. You know, that thing about Bill Cosby.
2: You've just raped Bill Cosby.
1: What are you talking about? Who are you talking to? God, nothing explains that satisfactorily where you're like, that's right. That's a good point. He did just do that.
3: This is the sorry state of the Western world.
4: I don't think that's a good idea. Have you lost your mind?
5: Today, I declare myself officially a rodeo clown. Rodeo clown.
0: That was an intro I made for the Glenn Beck moment we used to do
1: Glenn.
0: On the show way back in the day.
1: Yeah, that's right. That's right. God. I mean, shit. Jeez. I mean, he should have been.
6: And then be ready to be used as a tool.
1: Oh, God. He should have played the Dave Coulier part in... that show with, what was that show called that Bob Saget was in?
0: Full House?
1: Full House. I got to get some water. I'll be right back.
0: So that's J.D. Vance. The next story, I should say, is J.D. Vance, who is, he was talking, he called in to some show, and for some reason he decided he's going after James Tallarico because all these lunatics are trying to shit on James Tallarico and turn him into something, some weird freak, some weird sex freak or something.
1: That's
0: and
1: crazy.
0: He couldn't be any more vanilla or boring.
1: Yeah.
0: Here's J.D. Vance taking a swing at James Tallarico.
7: I don't know what this guy is up to. He clearly has, I think he's well-versed in liberal political theology, but he also has like a weird obsession with children and drag. Yeah. And I think that very often when you peel back the onion at people who are particularly concerned with drag queens and particularly focused on...
0: Oh, you mean like you people? You people are the ones that are particularly concerned with drag queens.
1: It's weird, JD, because I could say this about you. This is your bio. You're doing your bio. James Tallarico does something called, it's called reading, and he's read so much. Did you see him take on the whole, this is a clip of him taking on the whole Texas Senate.
0: Oh, yeah, yeah.
1: And refuting them, and he reads.
0: And how many... cum-stained sofas does James Tallarico have?
1: No one's asked. What a good question. That's right. Nobody's asking that. Maybe there's something there. I don't think so.
7: Peel back the onion at people who are particularly concerned with drag queens and particularly focused on the beauty of 11-year-olds dressed in drag or how wonderful it is that you have a 10-year-old who's taking puberty blockers. Very often, you peel back the onion and those people, I think, have some pretty sick sexual fetishes. And, you know, of course, I don't know that that's true of James Tallarico. All I know is that it's very odd.
0: I'm just saying, I don't know that that's true.
1: I mean,
0: but often these people, when you peel back the onion,
1: a heartbeat away,
0: there's some serious, serious sex fetishes going on.
1: A heartbeat away, whatever that means, from the Oval Office.
0: Oh, yeah.
1: And this guy, I mean, do you want someone to go do something bad to Tallarico? Is that why you're saying this? Because it's pretty insane.
0: Oh, sure.
1: But it's insane. Not even Dick Cheney wouldn't have even done this evil shit. I mean, maybe. I mean, he did lie us into a war, so. God, JD.
0: He's a piece of shit.
1: Todd, it looks like
0: a true scumbag and piece of shit.
1: You ruined Winnie the Pooh, man. You butchered that shit. And Ron Howard, hey, you didn't capture this little bit of him in that movie, that snow job bullshit movie. Shame on you. I don't remember this scene. You didn't portray him like this. Who played him in the movie? God, you missed it. That's the worst portrayal of someone fucking ever. That movie sucked. It's like wrong. Redo it correctly. I would first day as president, I'm calling Ron Howard in the floor of the Senate. We're all yelling at him about that movie. You're going to redo it the way and tell the story like it should be told. Go do it again.
0: So, we are living in crazy times. It is Faithless Shit. Friday. Oh, Fursuit Friday, also trending.
1: That makes me miss Mike Pence. That is the most fucked up thing I've ever said into a mic. J.D. Vance makes me miss Mike Pence. Mother's husband. God.
0: Like I said, Fursuit Friday trending.
1: Oh, yeah. Okay. Shelby's like, I'm always in that,
0: which
1: but
0: is,
1: okay.
0: Which leads to the next story.
1: Yes.
0: Once again, proving that we are living in the most bizarre timeline. This is not from Saturday Night Live. This is not from some sketch show. This isn't The Onion. This isn't, this audio actually happened.
8: Hey, now, what are you getting at?
0: On the floor of the U.S. Senate.
1: Damn!
0: And I'm just going to play it. It's unbe-fucking-leavable.
9: Many, listen to this, that many airline pilots, flight attendants, and air traffic controllers are part of the furry community.
1: Simply.
9: Lord help us. It's terrifying when you think about this. When you walk onto a commercial flight, it's possible that the pilot flying your plane could have a deranged fetish of dressing up like an animal. You can't make this up.
1: Wait, yeah. Okay. This guy sounds like John Boehner or Mark Wayne Mullen.
0: Oh, it's Tuberville. This is...
1: So, is he running for governor?
0: He's running for governor of Alabama.
1: Oh, my God. That the fuck's insane.
0: And he has a big, giant sign with a... It looks like an emoji of a pregnant man.
1: Okay, tell me when I can.
0: That says transgenderism is a mental disease. So he also went after transgender.
1: I quit. It's stupid. No, listen, can I explain why this is wrong? Have you ever seen the carry-on baggage flight attendants and pilots get to carry? You can't stuff a furry outfit into that. Does that make sense?
0: He's suggesting that they're flying in costume. He's just saying they're members of that community. And I say, who gives a fuck? Are they good pilots? I don't care if they put on a Chihuahua costume and run around, or dress up as a goat and fuck each other. I don't care what they do when they're not flying that plane. Are they good at flying that plane? The only thing I am concerned about when it comes to... I don't even care if a pilot is an insane Christian.
1: Right. And I watched this Boeing documentary, and what the flight attendants do and what the pilots do, that's one thing. We should worry about these people, these non-union fucking engineers that put together these planes that can, quote, barely turn a screwdriver. And that's a quote from a Boeing project manager, former whistleblower guy. That's what we should be concerned about. But no, really. Think about it, though. If you're a furry, it's rare that you're a furry that doesn't have to travel, right? So if you're a flight attendant, you will take a free flight somewhere, which means you probably don't get a carry-on. And you literally have to roll your suit up into a roller bag, which... And then what do you do with the helmet? The head part of it.
0: You're not traveling with your suit.
1: Yes, you are. We've done these stories over and over again. There's conventions for furries here. There's not enough, you know, like a friend of mine that the Grid Arcade here in Pensacola, which is great. You know, it's a fun place to go. They have arcade games and
0: like old school arcade games.
1: Yeah, right. And they also get furries just show up out of nowhere. They'll have like a furry night. We'll be there and they won't know about it.
0: Air hockey.
1: Yeah. And I don't know how you play air hockey. With a fursuit? I don't know, but they just show up. And
0: you won't get your fingers smashed, you know, if you're holding the paddle rod.
1: You know what the first thing she says about them?
0: Who?
1: They smell bad, the bartenders. They smell bad. There's no way.
0: They're expensive to clean.
1: Right, and they're just not doing that. What is...
0: This is in the Congressional Record. This is in history of the United States now, that this lunatic moron of a senator, an embarrassment of a human being.
1: Right. Well, yet another.
0: Literally read into the Congressional Record that, you know, there's a good chance that if you're flying somewhere commercially, that your pilot has a weird sex fetish of dressing up like an animal.
1: What was that? Who's that fucking senator that won the race in Alabama that wasn't a fuckhead? There was one Democrat that won one time a long time ago, right before the pandemic. Then I don't know.
0: Happened. I remember. Yeah.
1: He drifted away into whatever. But you guys.
9: Many, listen to this, that many.
1: You're listening.
9: Airline pilots, flight attendants, and air traffic controllers are part of the furry community.
1: Air traffic controllers?
0: You can see the time here because this was on C-SPAN. It's 4:58 p.m. Ain't nobody in this chamber.
1: Right.
0: Listening to this. Yeah. This is one of those performance, virtue signaling performances.
1: For
0: the people of Alabama. He is going to play this over and over and over.
1: Don't vote,
0: and
1: guys.
0: Say, look, you should make me your governor.
1: Listen, has anybody ever appealed to the stupid people and said, listen, no offense, you guys are dumb as shit, right? I understand. sit there like a baby and let the adults vote, and we'll take care of you better than you will. Our votes will take care of your stupid asses, and be afraid of the furry air traffic controllers if you must, right? Fear that, but just don't vote anymore, you stupid cunts. What about that for a campaign slogan? I mean, I could tighten it up some, but shit.
0: And, you know, he's going to win. I mean, there's no way Tuberville ain't going to win.
1: Who's he running against? We don't even know, right?
0: Who the hell knows? Yeah, it's Alabama. I mean, Alabama Stan.
1: He's the dumbest motherfucker. Why were you wearing a bulletproof vest on the ellipses day on September, what was it? No, January 6th. Why? Why, Tubby? Tubby fuck? Were there any furries in that group? Are those furry costumes bulletproof? What are you talking about? Shit! I don't care what time this was.
0: I hate living in this country.
1: This is the weirdest right now, shit,
0: it's
1: man.
0: It's just embarrassing to the deepest part of your soul.
1: I thought football coaches had to be very smart. Does Nick Saban have a thing he does about? Does he have 10 minutes on furries like this guy? I thought...
0: Maybe he had good offensive and defensive coordinators that buoyed him or whatever.
1: Did Mike Ditka say this to the Chicago Bears right before they we are the Bears. Don't get fucked up by these furries. What?
0: Where did this come from, by the way? Who told this guy that, by the way, we got a real problem here because a lot of the pilots, the air traffic controllers, he said. Even the air traffic controllers.
1: We are the
0: strapping Bears. Are strapping on cat dick shaped dildos.
1: Why? Yeah, that's a good question. Why, Tubberfuck? Why is this in your orbit of thought, if you have that? Why are you thinking about this like that? Did who's that little tiny little guy that was your senator for a while? Little guy who's AG, little yard gnome looking guy, Keebler elf.
0: Jefferson
1: fuck.
0: Beauregard.
1: Yes.
0: Sessions.
1: Wow. You know, that's a cheaper guy to costume as a furry because he's like, what was he, 4'5"? Give me a gerbil. That takes less yardage of fabric. I bet it's so. Are they custom made? I don't even know who I'm asking. Tuberville, are your furry costumes custom made? You must be a furry because why else are you talking about it? Like, I don't talk about this shit unless it's you guys talking about this shit. So why are you talking about this shit? Are you now or have you ever been a furry?
0: He was, Jeff Sessions was Trump's first AG, right?
1: Right. We know that. But
0: he didn't do enough. He wasn't Todd Blanch, who just has soiled the entire Justice Department.
1: You soiled your squirrel outfit, stupid. What about that mayor? What about the other governor? We forgot about that other governor of Alabama, the really creepy guy who's like, show me your breasts or something in that recording.
0: Oh, the governor.
1: Obscurity. Yeah. We've gone into obscurity. I don't even remember who the fuck.
0: I want to walk up behind you and cup your breasts. You know, that was audio.
1: Yeah. And then there's Roy Moore, you know. And then there's Maude. I mean, my God, Alabama. Stop voting for people. Stop nominating people. You guys are the worst at picking politicians, political leaders. I will defend that case. I will defend any state you give me. You guys are the worst. Give me Texas. I don't give a shit. You guys didn't nominate that dude with the breasts and the fucking Roy Moore. Shit. Tommy Tuberville. Jefferson Beauregard Sessions. I mean, who's worse at picking leaders? I'm serious. Who's worse in Alabama? Show yourselves. Who?
0: Meanwhile, we don't have much time left here. I got a lot to get to.
1: Shit, I thought you were going to tell me because insane, man. It's crazy. Why is he talking about that? Go ahead.
0: Everybody's wondering what the fuck was going on with Trump when he was basically kneeling on the tarmac with his mouth open. Waiting for Xi to come out of the plane and load him up.
1: That's a yoga pose known as a suggestion box.
0: The downward Don.
1: Fuck you, Don.
0: The Daily Beast has a story And I don't think this is was a mystery, to be honest with you.
1: Yes.
0: Mystery of Trump's leather gloves is solved. We know what the... So Trump, it was like 67, 68 degrees. Xi is just in a regular suit. Mrs. Xi is in just regular outfit. Melania's in like a regular business type attire. Trump is wearing a heavy coat and leather gloves, black leather gloves.
1: I don't know.
0: That he did take one off.

0: Wait, did you and Tommy Tuberville talk about the furries together? Or what are these Republicans worried about?
1: The
0: J.D. Vance thinks Tallarico is some kind of, oh my God.
1: Up close photos of Donald Trump reveal what the 80-year-old was concealing with black leather gloves during a welcome ceremony Wednesday for his Chinese counterpart. Trump sported the gloves and a coat at Joint Base Andrews in Maryland for the arrival of Xi Jinping, for whom the president rolled out a 100-foot red carpet.
0: That's so
1: The temperature was 66 degrees, spurring questions about Trump's attire.
0: What was it?
1: 66.
0: On the tarmac, it's even hotter, though. Like, with the tarmac.
1: It's sunny, yeah.
0: FS at 15. And it's an airplane. It's an airport where there's engines and jet fuel. Add another 10. So you're talking about 80, 85.
1: Photographs from Thursday suggest Trump may have been forced to slather both hands in makeup to hide bruising.
0: Is he taking medication that makes him cold, you little pussy?
1: A thick layer of makeup was visible on his right hand.
0: Your pussy little fingers, you fascist fuck.
1: There also appeared to be discoloration on his left hand when the president removed his right glove to shake Xi Jinping's hand. Beige makeup on the top of Trump's hand was clearly visible.
0: Find a vein in that Nazi if you can. It's called, the game is called Find a Vein in That Fucking Fascist, that shriveled up piece of shit fascist. What injectable are you taking that drops your core body temperature so much? Heroin? A fucking coat and a scarf, you fucking pussy, and gloves. What a fucking pussy this guy is. My God. Oh, a plane's flying over me. I'm scared. Stop. Are you doing the stop, drop, and roll or something? Do you think you're on fire?
1: So, yeah, I mean, I have a problem with the Daily Beast headline that says the mystery is solved. It's no mystery. Trump wore gloves. It's because his hands are bruised. I could have told you.
0: Yeah, and the other part is that he's fucked up and on these meds, these fucking experimental injectables, dad probably drop his core body temperature. I mean, why else? You are, okay, I'm sorry to inject logic into this. You wear a coat because you are cold, right? You can find that in the Bible, I'm sure. And I can't think of any other reason. I mean, maybe you're trying to, is he trying to conceal something? There's this diaper so big
1: now.
0: Very
1: slimming.
0: What?
1: It's slimming.
0: Oh, yeah. Okay. That makes sense. I, but not for you, you big fat fucking ass with that. I ain't a diaper on top of it. I mean, just wear a garbage bag.
1: Did you see that there's a remote possibility we may get a Democratic governor here?
0: Oh, yeah,
1: because
0: yeah.
1: Because everybody hates Byron Donalds.
0: Yeah, and he's scrubbing Trump from all of his campaign shit.
1: And listen to this. This is a crowd that went to see him at a town hall.
0: It's the data centers, right?
1: And he's yelling, no, no, no, no, don't boo, don't boo.
0: Flock
1: See,
0: cameras.
1: People aren't putting up with the bullshit. They're right away. He said the previous president, President Biden, and everybody was like, "Oh, boo! You can't blame all this on Biden."
0: It's the data centers and the gas prices. They don't care about any of their gay friends or trans friends. This is the one. The Rubicon is the data centers
1: because it's going to absolutely affect them.
0: That's right, dickheads. And boo away. Go eat him for breakfast.
1: He's like, you don't want to hear the full story. Allow me to educate and bring you the full story. That's the way to win over a crowd.
0: Jesus.
1: Tell them I'm about to educate you.
0: You know, I'm listening to that crowd and his security must be thinking, what impediments do we have to this stage? I mean, listen to that crowd. How many people is that, do you think? 200?
1: It sounds like 100, 200, yeah.
0: It's a lot of people. How much security do you have, you dumb fucking
1: dick? He looks like he's in a school theater or a gym or something. Ooh, like that.

0: theater people are coming for you. Please, Jesus, let that be the case. The theater people should come for every one of these goddamn GOP fucknuts, and the furries should help. Byron, you better get some security. I'm serious. Like, what kind of, you dumb shit. You're like, oh, man, it's a layup. I can be the governor of Florida, and I get it. Look who the current governor is. He's in Ugg boots.
1: He left. he got booed off the stage.
0: Of course. His security's like, hey, man, there's three of us and 100 people that are very angry about these flock camera and data centers, and they're armed in this state. We're worried about this. I love it, too. I love that you're worried for your safety. You left like a little fucking bitch. Oh, my God. More of this. I love it. They're coming for you, you fuckheads. It sounds like those are leopards.
1: He's like, don't boo. Don't boo. that works.
0: No. It sounds like the leopards are eating your face, bitch. Those are leopards, and they're going to eat your face. You courted these right-wing nut job white supremacist cunts that elect any piece of shit as governor in Florida. I'll cite you. What's that guy? Rick Scott, right? Any piece of shit. The current one. Captain fucking Ugg boots. Anybody you guys will elect.
2: I never thought the leopards would eat my face. Eat your face.
0: Rawr. Oh, man, Byron, they're coming for you. They're coming for your ass. That's not dissent. That is not just dissent. Because let me tell you something. Your side, very violent. You are violent yourself.
1: And I saw some interviews with some Florida triple Trumpers who are saying they're going to vote for David Jolly.
0: Wow. Wow.
1: Part of it, I'm sure, is because of the hue of Byron Donald's skin.
0: Yeah, stupid. Yeah, you dumb fuck.
1: Especially in our neck of the woods here in the panhandle, where the racism is particularly strong and virulent.
0: And if he's scrubbing images, I heard on some podcast about him scrubbing the images of Donald Trump off his fucking site and everything. And that you look at the campaign flyers that are out there, the yard signs, it's like, Donaldson, he actually wants you to think he's Donald Trump. That was his strategy. And now this is what the pivot sounds like. They're going to get you, motherfucker. Those violent GOP lunatics that you courted are coming for your ass. It's beautiful. I love it. More.
1: God, did this really happen? During a Trump rally one time? This is Donald's taking the stage.
0: Okay.
3: And if you're going to have some school, tell my boys that they can now be girls.
4: I have just one question.
1: Oh, wait. That's Joy Reid. I thought this was... But, oh, here we go. This is Donald's walking on the stage.
4: In case you can't...
1: He was... Byron Donalds took the stage to Dixie.
0: By Elvis. Hey, that's literally the leopards are going to eat your face. You're reminding these white people that you're not white, dude. What? Whose strategy is this?
1: I don't know. I don't know.
0: I have never... I hope you lose. I mean, this is nuts. David Jolly just has to sit there and... not do anything.
1: Right.
0: And say data centers suck. Who knew it was the data centers that would fuck everybody up? I didn't see that one coming. I didn't think you fucking idiot, moron, maggots could give a shit about anything, you mouth-breathing motherfuckers, you dumb pieces of shit. And that did it. That's impressive. Good job.
1: And now we have this segment.
2: I never thought the leopard.
1: I love that whistle at the end.
0: It's Jethro Tull-esque.
1: This is a triple Trump voting, MAGA supporting,
0: yay,
1: dairy farmer.
0: Oh, okay.
1: I believe in my second home state of Wisconsin.
0: Okay.
1: Here.
0: Oh.
5: So I want to clarify about my post yesterday about calling the mental health crisis line in Wisconsin. I just needed to talk to somebody because life on the farm is really, really stressful. I've had only my high school employees basically for the last 2 months at the farm helping me.
1: Guess what happened to her usual migrant
0: They got employees. Deported. They got deported.
5: I just needed to talk to somebody because life on the farm is really, really stressful.
0: Wah.
5: I've had only my high school employees basically for the last 2 months at the farm helping me. And I've been putting in 80 hours a week and cows have to get milked twice a day every day. And I can't just take a day off. I can't just stop milking them and say, it's okay, girls, we're going to wait. And I don't feel like the help situation is getting any better. I've had a help wanted sign in the yard for 2 months. And the only people that are coming to help me are people that have full-time jobs that used to work here that are like, hey, we'll come and help you because we need help. And I don't know how you fix that. I don't have housing for people. I can't afford it. And there's none available. And I had a guy stop that wanted $20 an hour and free housing. I told him to get bent. But that's the sad.
1: I told him get bent, she said. I told him get bent. Some guy wanted, oh, a living wage and a place to stay. And he would help you with your cows. And you said get bent.
0: How many times did you vote for Trump, you Nazi?
1: Triple Trumper.
0: Triple Trumper. They took my slave labor. And now I get, you don't have a viable business.
1: Exactly.
0: Get out there and milk those cows until your knuckles pop off your fingers, you Nazi fucking bitch. Because I guarantee you, you dumb fuck, when you go back in the voting booth, you're going to vote for whatever's red. Go fuck yourself.
5: I don't have housing for people. I can't afford it. And there's none available. And I had a guy stop that wanted $20 an hour and free housing. I told him to get bent. But that's the sad state of dairy farming. If you don't have housing and you can't pay them $20 an hour, how do you get employees?
0: Wow.
5: We have 3 weeks before all of my high school and college help go back to school.
1: Cool.
5: I don't know what I'm going to do. So that's where I sit. And yesterday was a bad day because I had somebody call in again and it just throws off my whole day. You know, when I have somebody planned to come in and work and then they don't show up. And then that just adds to one more thing that I have to do.
0: Oh my God.
5: So I'm not suicidal. I'm not any of that, but it's a real struggle. And there are so many, not even just dairy farmers, just farmers in general struggling because one, no employees and two, financial situation of most farmers in America is dire. There is no money in agriculture and everybody wants cheap food. Why should we keep going? Why should we keep going? We are less than 2% of the population that feeds the world. And it's hard. It's definitely hard.
0: I'm sorry. I had such a hard time listening. I just want to yell at this person. I hate you so much, and I enjoy your misery. Makes me so fucking happy, you dumb fucking Nazi fucking bitch. You voted for Donald Trump 3 fucking times. No sympathy for you. Get out there and milk those cows. How dare these people want money to get... I don't know what the going rate is for milking a cow, right? A living wage. What would that be? $20 an hour sounds right, doesn't it?
1: Well, I'm sure it's just they have milking machines, but you got to load the cows in and
0: right?
1: Hook up their titties and all that stuff. Yeah, yeah, yeah.
0: So it sounds like about more than $20 an hour. Sorry, you're out of your slave labor. Like, is this what happened in Russia with this?
6: Y'all thought it was bad.
1: Sorry,
0: man. Did this happen with Russia and the
1: serfs?
0: We only
1: have 2 minutes left.
0: I want to get
1: a couple more of these in.
0: Fuck you, Nazi.
6: Fucking Biden, man. Like, this shit is crazy. It was already expensive, yes, under Biden, comparatively speaking, to pre-2020. But now you've got where everything went up because of the tariffs, and then now the tariffs were deemed illegal or whatever, and then the companies get refunded the money they paid the government of our money that we paid for the increased prices, and the prices are not going to go back down. I literally just went and got one meal for tonight. No snacks, no nothing. One meal for one night plus a carton of eggs.
0: No.
6: $62 fucking dollars. That didn't even count the gallon of milk that I'm about to stop by and get now. That doesn't even count the kids' lunch for school to take to school. So I
1: triple Trumper.
0: Fuck you.
1: I've got one more.
0: I feel bad for your kids. I really do. I feel bad for your kids. You when you vote, it's like child abuse, right? God.
1: One more to fit in here before we go.
7: I voted for Trump's, but I've done lost the pen because there's no reason for this. These fuel prices and the cost of living being this high.
8: Trump's going to sit there and rot now until this idiot president is out of office.
1: These are all truckers that voted for Trump.
8: I voted for him, and I'm so sorry I voted for him. I would never thought I would say this. I miss Joe Biden.
9: Our fearless fucking leader, Chump, Trump the Chump,
0: you're a chump,
9: now has pissed me off to the point where I want him out of office right now. I voted for him, but the motherfucker has gone clean off the edge.
10: We're dying out here, and most of us, we feel as if you really don't give a shit. And you're listening to too many of these allies, and honestly, they don't give a shit about us. And you should be focusing on your citizens here.
0: Ooh, shut up, you stupid fuckface. I love it.
11: What do you have to lose by trying something new like Trump? What the hell do you have to lose? You have to lose. You have to lose.
12: Mr. Trump is so stupid. My God. My God.
13: We won with poorly educated. I love the poorly educated.
14: We ought to have a prayer called the goddamn it prayer. 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
15: Sean Spicer, our press secretary, gave alternative facts to that.
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0: Nine!
1: So, I don't know. Somebody, heads will roll.
0: Oh, yeah. Just like the earth.
1: I don't know what's what was happening. I had to restart. When in doubt, shut it off and turn it back on again.
0: Dear Elon Musk, could you bring your Heil Hitler and ask over here to fix our internet? We need Starlink.
1: It'll cost you.
0: Oh, yes. Yes, it already has. fuck you.
1: Thanks for buying shit. Speaking of billionaires, through our Amazon link at crabdiving.com.
0: Oh, Jeff Bezos is in the house, everybody.
1: Use that link every time you go to buy shit from Amazon, and we get a wee little commission.
0: Do you think you're
1: so far still?
0: Right. Do you love your shareholders more than you love your wife, Jeff? Oh, wait. I'm just kidding. I'm just kidding.
1: And they're still newlyweds.
0: She probably is one. She probably had to be the... hang out with, I mean, you know, do you hang out? Let's say Jeff Bezos doesn't have the money. Is he still your friend?
1: Honey, I've lost everything.
0: Ah, not quite everything. Bye bye.
1: thanks. Also, join us on our social media at Crab Diving on X, which I'm firing up right now, and on the Blue Ski.
0: Yay. I've never even been on. How do you find it?
1: Thanks
0: even?
1: For go to Blue Sky.
0: Oh, that's it.
1: Dot app.
0: Yeah.
1: Thanks for sending stories as usual.
0: God, this dog sounds everyone. Like she's auditioning
1: I
0: to
1: know,
0: be
1: she's
0: on.
1: She's losing her mind because that the waiting after the Kong toy is that one of those treats your mom sent over, which are always like, you know, primo.
0: Yeah.
1: Primo good treats. And she sniffed that one out. And
0: it sounds like she's auditioning mind. For a Sarah McLachlan, one of those ads. But Shelby, you got...
1: Crabdiving.com/Amazon. Go buy your dog some treats.
0: I don't know how to say this, but I feel like you're not the right type. for those sad doggy ads you'll do. You know, I'm not saying what the fucking vet says about you. My God. You dogs.
1: No, there was that one vet the one time.
0: The nurse was so embarrassed that the vet said that. She ran outside and apologized. It's exactly what happened.
1: You weren't even there. You were not there.
0: No, I was there. I was there. And she came out. Your dog's not fat. like that bitch doctor said in there. Here, have another treat, Shelby. Get the fuck out of here. No, but I was there. She said something like that. That's the second time.
1: The first time when it happened,
0: that's what
1: the first time when it happened, it was COVID and it was just me. And
0: well, the time I was there,
1: they were like, you can't come in because of COVID. And they sent the nurse outside. And I was like, really? And they're like, yeah, we'll take her in and, you know, we'll give her a quick exam and give her shots and we'll bring her right back out. And that's exactly what I said. I said, well, good luck. I said, this dog is, you know, almost never alone. And she's kind of a one person dog, but.
0: Did they have body cam footage of what went on in that room?
1: I don't know, but it wasn't 2.5-3 minutes later that I get the phone call. It's the vet. Yeah, she's doing great. She's fine. She's I didn't hear things getting destroyed in the background or anything. But he's like, yeah, she's fine. She's great. You know, she's like a little overweight. She's you know, she could probably lose.
0: Yeah, can't handle her though.
1: I was like, really? And then she brought her out.
0: Like Jack Reacher in there, Shelby.
1: Yeah, you.
0: She's like Jack Reacher.
1: But I don't think she's like biting people. I think she's
0: strong.
1: She's a wrestler and
0: she's knocking over lamps.
1: She's not, yeah.
0: She's Chris Farleying all the tables. It's like, I'm getting out of here. Getting the fuck out of here.
1: She's like all muscle and, you know, a little fat. Thanks. Let's launch into everything, everybody. A whole bunch of shit to talk about. This dog is just...
0: You haven't given her the main event.
1: No, this she's just going to do it until...
0: The other thing comes out.
1: Yeah.
0: Has she gotten the Kong toy yet?
1: Yeah, the Kong toy is killed.
0: Shelby?
1: I've got a couple of leftovers that she wants right now. Here, there you go. One,
0: that Kong toy. Two, you guys should change the name of the deep
1: four air catches quotes. In a row. She's like Steve Bartman.
0: Oh, my God. Jeez. Okay. Thank you. All right. Listen.
1: There you go.
0: And she's getting the big thing now. Good. I forgot I was going to say something about, the Bulls. Not the Bulls, the Bears. The Bears. Refrigerator the Bears. Perry, remember?
1: Oh, yeah, man.
0: Yeah.
1: Super Bowl Shuffle.
0: We are the Bears. We are the Bears.
1: The TV networks cut cord on White House is the headline over at the Commie Pinko Liberal HuffPost.
0: Right.
1: The
0: White House. What White House? You mean Bennigan's? Because that's what it looks like. The Rose Garden looks like fucking Bennigan's.
1: The television press pool covering the White House's daily events will reportedly halt coverage in protest of President Trump's decision to bar CNN from participating. So what they do is, I guess there's five of them that rotate because you can't, like on the plane and shit, you can't have 80 people with 80 cameras and shit.
0: Yeah.
1: So they send one crew.
0: Right. Well, and also, go ahead.
1: It's a pool feed that they all then share. And the CNN was one of them.
0: Yeah.
1: It's ABC, CBS, NBC, Fox, and CNN.
0: Yeah, right. And let me tell you, this White House press pool that they have, I mean, I don't know why they get kicked out, because they really have been very, very easy on this president historically. I mean, they really have. They don't ask this guy. Hey, maybe they turned up the heat a little bit, but shit, man, they've been pretty limp. And I actually think, why do we cover a guy that lies all the time? Well, what's the use of being there? Just so we can be used as his platform for propaganda?
1: The guy that runs the Fox News Washington Bureau and is the current TV pool chair, whatever that means, announced the decision in an email that was obtained by the Washington Post and CNN, quote, this is to advise that effective today, the TV pool will not be covering events designated as pool coverage of the president. This follows the White House's position preventing CNN from fulfilling its assigned pool duties. There will be no replacement pool put in place.
0: The Fox pool boy is saying enough is enough, goddammit. The pool boy. I mean,
1: Jerry Falwell Jr. is like, excuse me, what? Did you say pool boy?
0: Right, right. They didn't really need to do this, though. This is performative because, again, this is the most docile pool ever. I mean, they have sucked Trump's dick more than you could have even imagined. So, I mean, I don't know what to say about this. I think they should have fucking stopped, filming this guy a long time ago. Get out of his pool. Fuck his pool from the beginning.
1: Or go ahead and, burn your bread. Please.
0: Yeah.
1: We're done.
0: Burn your bridge and then get kicked out of the pool.
1: Yeah, burn your bridge. Good. But make it a great shot. Be like, listen, you fat rapist.
0: And he loves it.
1: Where's all the money from Argentina, from all the billions? Why don't you use that oil money to give your everybody $5,000 before the election?
0: Remember back when, way back when he moved that press room to a smaller room, even though they needed more room because there was less people, just to make them more uncomfortable? Yeah. Does everybody fucking remember that shit? I mean, what do you do? I mean, I just don't understand the function of the White House press pool. If all he does is bullshit, then they just exist to amplify his bullshit. And most of them have sucked his dick so thoroughly. I mean, come the fuck on. I don't know. Why is Fox News, after having watched Steve Doocy just literally choke on the smallest thing ever, God, over
1: Peter
0: it.
1: Doocy, probably.
0: Yeah, whatever. The fucking son of that
1: Steve's
0: shit
1: the dad,
0: bag.
1: Yeah. Okay. He's on Fox and Friends. Hey, everybody. Good morning.
0: But Fox, you get...
1: I have a cooking channel, too.
0: That's right. Fox, you get no props, no nothing. 0.0 from me for supporting them. That's so empty and stupid.
1: All five networks slammed the news ban in a joint statement Monday morning. Trump, I think he, I saw another story that he's really unhappy about it. But this part.
0: I mean, lessons learned, right? Didn't all these people try to appease him at one point?
1: Try.
0: I mean, I'm just saying.
1: Yeah. This is a report that they're blaming Natalie.
0: Natalie
1: Harp.
0: Oh, no. Natalie Portman. Harp. Yes. Okay.
1: That she was like showing him this negative coverage. It was all Natalie Harp's fault that three major news organizations got banned from the White House after she reportedly showed President Trump clips of TV hosts ripping him. Natalie put the final nail in the coffin for CNN, MS Now, and Politico when she showed the commander-in-chief all the negative stories the three media outlets had published about him.
0: Yes.
1: According to a report from the Wall Street Journal.
0: She is an operative. Look at this operative. Literally, they said it for me. She's there to put the nail in the coffin. Who sent her is the question. From where did she come? Where did this spy bitch come from?
1: In particular, she focused on TV news anchors bashing the administration during their broadcasts, and Trump had seen enough by Friday after watching an unfavorable MS Now report. Well, MS Now, what do you think? You're going to get glazed on MS Now, you idiot?
0: Well, yes, because I will say why they might think that, because Joe and Mika went there to glaze him soon after he won the election. They went there to kiss the ring of Donald fucking Trump. And you know what else they did to glaze Donald Trump? They got rid of most of their... They got rid of Meddy. They got rid of... Who else did they get rid of? Joy. They got rid of her. They got rid of a bunch of fucking anchors. They're not there anymore. And they're all brown and
1: is
0: women.
1: Is Eamon still there?
0: Who?
1: Eamon Mohyeddin?
0: He's still there. He hosts a round table on Saturdays.
1: Hours later, Trump gave the news outlets the boot. On Saturday, things only got worse when reporters from the news organizations showed up at the White House to do their jobs, but were stopped at the gate and had their press credentials confiscated. Correspondents from MS Now and CNN were relegated to doing their broadcasts from the street outside the White House, which is great.
0: Donald, I don't understand this. CNN has bent over for you so many times. They literally, maybe they handed you the election even when they bent over and spread their cheeks and said, yes, Mr. President, we won't fact check you. We won't say anything mean against you in the debate. And we'll just show picture clips of reactions of Joe Biden looking weird. We're going to win that. We're going to bring you that. And they still kicked you out, you poor son of a bitch, you stupid fucking bastards. That is hilarious.
1: Other media organizations also released statements standing in solidarity. I would hope they all would.
0: After you paid him off, but
1: the,
0: sure.
1: So I don't know where that where this is coming from now. This is going to drive him crazy that this part is being blamed on her. Somebody's got the long knives out for her. Somebody's leaking. Somebody in his orbit hates her. Leaking.
0: Yeah.
1: Go ahead.
0: No. I just want to know where she came from.
1: Yeah. I mean, that's
0: a serious question, because if we're saying, we can't say on one hand she's manipulating the guy, and on the other hand say, well, you know, it's nothing really, because what she's doing isn't nothing. I mean, if she's just bored and doing this, that's pretty fucking remarkable, I think. Crazy, you know.
1: But it's another good sign that they're out backstabbing each other.
0: Yeah,
1: at the highest levels.
0: Oh, absolutely.
1: And the closest, maybe it's Melania.
0: What? Right.
1: Melania might be the one doing it, because she hates all these stories of him allegedly kissing her and shit like that.
0: Oh, interesting. Melania's an asset, but now she has her own asset. What better cover to handle her asset than in a cloud of hate? Oh, my God.
1: I think she's trying to bury Natalie.
0: Why would someone want us to...
1: She's leaking the stories.
0: Right. But what is the effect in the world of us...
1: Possibly.
0: Of us, you know... saying, oh, yeah, that's true. I mean, having our president go, you know, kick the press out of the White House. I mean, what is that supposed to do? Weaken Donald Trump? Well, I'm trying to figure out, like, why she would do this. I mean, what is the ultimate reason? Why would she do this?
1: Melania?
0: Why would Natalie, whoever she's controlled by, or what?
1: What is this
0: agenda? Like, why would she do this? And it can't be because she's bored. And
1: well, she's crazy. And she's this weird Trump worshiper that writes him love letters. And that she is probably like, oh, master, look, these evil.
0: So her agenda is she's crazy.
1: With this evil. Possibly. That's what a lot of the reports. Her brother. It's what her brother says.
0: I know. It seems like. So simplistic and crazy.
1: I mean, I'm not.
0: I'm just saying. I'm not why?
1: Saying I mean, it's not quite possible.
0: There's no logical reason for her to do this other than she's crazy. I mean, why? Why would she have this agenda? And
1: like, I don't know what her background. She was on Fox, wasn't she, or something? She was on or OAN or some shit.
0: I bet she owed some creditor a fuck ton of money. Putin, Xi, Kim Jong Un. Somebody came in, plopped out of the sky, and said, "I want you to weaken this guy." Or I want you to make him more authoritarian for some fucking God knows why. And
1: born 1991, raised in San Diego. She and her older brother were homeschooled by their mother, Jill. Her brother said they were taught American exceptionalism at home. She is a devout evangelical Christian. Her father, Robert Harp, was a real estate broker who founded Global Hotel Network, a consultancy for travel companies, in 2000.
0: Okay.
1: He died by suicide in July 2020. Robert earned is that her brother or her?
0: Yeah, her Global Travel Company, and the CEO drops dead of suicide. And okay, this, okay. Well, this is all normal shit.
1: He had a Master of Theology degree from Dallas Theological Seminary.
0: Jesus.
1: You said seminary.
0: That
1: and
0: ridiculous.
1: Doctor of Ministry degree.
0: Come on, stop it.
1: From Gordon Conwell. Oh.
0: I don't even know what that is.
1: A Commedia dell'arte name.
0: Oh, okay.
1: Conwell for a preacher?
0: So, oh my God.
1: Gordon Conwell?
0: So, okay. So I get it. I get it.
1: Gordon Conwell Theological Seminary gave this guy a doctor of ministry degree. They're not even. Oh my God.
0: But what did he do?
1: What a troll. Whoever Conwell's brilliant. Yeah.
0: Is this her brother now?
1: That's her dad. Pre-killing, obviously.
0: Yeah.
1: That's his background.
0: Okay.
1: He was an administrator and adjunct professor at Biola University. Yeah. I don't know where that is.
0: Oh, yeah. Alabama.
1: School of Business.
0: Bile.
1: In 2019. Oh, God, I don't know what these things are. Biola is a private, non-denominational, evangelical Christian university in La Mirada, California.
0: Nine! Sure.
1: It was founded in 1908 as the Bible Institute of Los Angeles.
0: Woo! Yeah, that sounds fun. Boy.
1: In 2019, he joined the Losan movement.
0: Okay.
1: The Losan Committee for World Evangelization.
0: Okay.
1: More commonly known as the Losan movement, Lausanne, is a global movement that mobilizes Christian leaders to collaborate for world evangelization.
0: Right, probably funded by Vladimir Putin or some other leader, so they have a bunch of lackeys under their belt. Who knows? I'm sure there's got to be.
1: Natalie went to Point Loma Nazarene University.
0: God, that sounds so much fun. Welcome to Rush Night at Nazarene. Get up there on your cross, nail your shit to the, you know.
1: Private university in Point Loma in San Diego, California. It was founded in 1902 as a Bible college by the Church of the Nazarene.
0: Welcome to Bible College, the Church of the Nazarene, but it's in California. So that seems, I don't know. All this sounds so fucking cultish.
1: Oh, guess where she went to get her MBA?
0: By all of you.
1: No, big time.
0: Phoenix. No, Brigham Young. Walter. Walter Mitty University. No. Wait, what's the one that, the big one, where everybody, Billy Graham gets in trouble?
1: It's Liberty University.
0: Oh, yes. Did you study under the great Professor Michelle Bachman?
1: No, she's at Regent.
0: Oh, I'm sorry.
1: Regent is Pat Robertson's joint.
0: Big difference.
1: And
0: right?
1: Yeah, Liberty was Jerry Falwell's joint, and Jerry Falwell's Jr. Yeah. And then he had to step down because of his wife fuck a pool boy.
0: Right. A pool boy.
1: Allegedly.
0: Not a press pool boy, just a traditional
1: just a regular pool
0: boy.
1: Well, yeah.
0: Pool boy is really making a splash in today's show.
1: Didn't he buy him a gym or like that? He
0: of
1: set
0: course.
1: Him up in a gym business?
0: Well, this is an evangelical thing, man. They got so much money. You're not going to find some cheap-ass scandalier here. I mean, you know, here, have a pool. You slept with my wife. That's the
1: so she was raised
0: value.
1: Nuts. I don't know, you know, I don't know where the Russians might have gotten to her, but
0: oh, my fucking God. You don't think they just monitor these people? They got a whole fucking wing dedicated to these evangelical shit faces. Oh my God. This is exactly who I'd monitor. How many dirty ass fucking preachers can you find here to say, hey, comrade, I got titty porn I'm going to put on your computer unless you do X, Y, and Z. Oh my God. These are the most.
1: By 2017, she had become a vocal critic of healthcare in the United States.
0: Whee!
1: After she began suffering from health issues, particularly chronic pain and complications incurred by a medical error involving intravenous therapy for stage 2 bone cancer.
0: Damn, this is Natalie.
1: Yeah.
0: What's her last name?
1: Oh, you know, Harp. You know what it is? That's right. Wasn't it that Trump signed the right to try law? And that she got to try some experimental treatment because of it.
0: Yeah.
1: And it saved her life.
0: Oh, okay. So something she experienced on a personal level.
1: There's all kinds of insanity going on, and being brought up with, you know, all this like Jesus juice squirting on you all the time.
0: Sure.
1: I mean.
0: Yeah, that's weird. And all of a sudden she's just, oh, I don't know, literally has the ear of the president whispering in his ear every news story that he values pops out of his asshole. Just imagine that shit. I mean, the coincidence of that being this Natalie psycho that I'm sure just found herself there just by chance is whispering in this little Nazi rape. How gross would it be to whisper in Trump's ear? How does that even work? I mean,
1: well, you got to watch out for his scar. And it's these evangelicals. I don't have a problem with Christians at all. I have a problem with these American Christians, these evangelicals that are trying to stick their tiny little crosses in our assholes.
0: Yeah, and really fuck with us. They hate us. I mean, they're little Nazi fucks.
20: You don't believe in our God. What's wrong with you? Boo.
0: Fuck off. Your God is a perv, right? Keep your crosses out of our assholes.
1: Yeah, tell us what's worshipable about that Old Testament God of yours. He's a fucking asshole.
0: What's up with the youth ministers and that kind of thing? I mean, how many stories do we have today on youth pastors? As many as we wanted to, I bet.
1: Yeah, I guarantee you, for every migrant that commits a crime they make international news, I'll pull 10. In the last month or two of pastors that are caught diddling, stealing, all of the above.
0: If you Googled, associate pastors or assistant minister, youth pastor,
1: I usually just do pastor arrested.
0: You don't, okay. What if you did it with just youth pastor? I bet you'd come up with things.
1: Just plain youth pastor pastor arrested?
0: Youth pastor molested. I mean, that's
1: arrested.
0: Oh, arrested.
1: That's I do pastor arrested.
0: Oh, okay. That's it.
1: Well, let's do it right now. Okay.
0: Pastor, that's enough.
1: Jeez,
0: guys.
1: Pastor arrested.
0: Okay.
1: And then, I set it to a week.
0: Okay.
1: Let me see here. It doesn't give me a lot of choices here. Last 30 days. 4 days ago, Fort Worth pastor rearrested for violating bond.
0: Rearrested. Why did you give this guy bond? Why did you let him go diddle after the bond and now he has to get rearrested? That's what that means?
1: That's a video. I don't have the, but you know.
0: Not even the bandwidth to cover that story. It's so pervy. Next one.
1: Former pastor arrested, charged for stealing nearly $58,000. From North Carolina church.
0: How did it in cash or electronically? Damn. I bet you took that money cash.
1: He's Devin Cyrus Carroll.
0: Woo! I'm rich.
1: 23 from Conway, South Carolina.
0: Okay.
1: Was arrested last week for allegedly embezzling. What a strange number. $57,935.13.
0: Okay, hopefully, please God, let it not be digital.
1: From the Happy Home Baptist Church in Nakina, North Carolina.
0: Nakina!
1: Carol is facing 16 felony counts related to the alleged embezzlement.
0: Was it electronically?
1: Seven of the counts, totaling nearly $43,000. Involved alleged payments to outstanding loans with Advance America, which offers payday loans, as well as other short-term credit products.
0: Damn, I was hoping you pulled a story where it's like the minister backed his minivan to a loading dock, and they escaped with cash. That's exciting. This is like, come on.
1: Other allegations involve restaurant orders, horseback riding, a water park trip.
0: Oh, that don't do that.
1: Veterinary expenses for his pet dog. Okay with that. Cell phone bills and payment for personal legal expenses.
0: Come on, you can't do that. You're doing so many like bad things, and you have the gall to ask for the legal expenses. What do you think you have those? You can't claim legal. How do they know it? He paid for all this stuff with this money because they can trace it.
1: Oh, wait a second. Is this
0: boring? Come on. Nobody's stealing bags of money.
1: He was arrested last year.
0: Okay.
1: He was a pastor and employee of Horry, Horry County Schools.
0: Come on. And Horry was, County, sure, of course.
1: And was arrested and charged in July 2025 with third-degree criminal sexual assault with a minor under age 16.
0: Of course. That's just a cursory internet search, and that's what you get, right? Not digging too deep there, huh?
1: According to authorities, Carol had allegedly, quote, grabbed a 13-year-old middle school student's private parts in a lewd and lascivious manner with the intent of arousal.
0: Let me guess which party you voted for, whoever this creepo is. Let me guess. These are all Republicans. 100% maggots. Shit, man. I mean, sounds like you're grooming yourself to run for office for Republican, right? I mean, this person is doing all kinds of heinous shit.
1: So, and then one more. Terre Haute pastor, Indiana, arrested for alleged possession of child sexual abuse material. So there you go.
0: There's so many of them. It's hard to get through all the words with the charges. It's like predictable.
1: Fort Worth pastor accused of sexual assault back in jail after second bond violation. Oh, that's that guy.
0: Rearrested or whatever they said. Got him again. You let him go, though.
1: Kansas pastor arrested, charged with multiple child sex crimes.
0: Okay. Shit.
1: This is all within the last 15 days.
0: I guess you can blame the system all you want, but really my question is, what's up with all these religious people and all these bad things they're doing?
1: Oh my God.
0: To these children.
1: Arrested youth pastor, where is this? Kentucky.
0: Please.
1: Arrested youth pastor claims he only wanted, quote, to try to help her out before having sex with a minor.
0: Damn. What about raising the qualifications, if there even are any, to be a youth pastor, to be a pastor?
1: I should do an AI jingle for not a drag queen, not a migrant.
0: why did the FBI
1: get the pastors?
0: Like, listening to these stories, I get why the FBI had to lower their hiring standards to include bestiality participants or whatever you say that, right? They lower their hiring quota or whatever it is, their hiring guidelines.
1: But
0: not
1: from both sides, Ryan.
0: Well, it has to be. I'm sorry.
1: Not from both sides.
0: Well, come on. What about that goat? That goat didn't do his part for nothing.
1: That had to be on Saturday Night Live this week, didn't it?
0: In what way?
1: Are they on hiatus?
0: Well,
1: they
0: have John Kennedy saying it.
1: No, you have a sheep. You get Brewer back. Get Brewer back to do Goat Boy.
0: But yeah, I think you just play it. You just play John Kennedy talking to Cass Patel, and it's like pretty funny. I mean, it's because he's like, now, because John, he really gets John Kennedy. He's like, now wait, now both participants meeting. Yourself and the animal. that's good.
1: Let's check the Drudge Report. I didn't even look over there yet.
0: Cash Patel still sounds so fucking stupid. He never got better at any of this.
1: Trump approval crashes to 29% weeks before election.
0: Nobody likes you, you fuck. You're going to have to cheat to win the midterms, and everybody will have, because that's what you told them to do, right? You told them to cheat.
1: But you'll have to really cheat like bigly to the point where, there's going to be some shit happening, I feel.
0: Luckily, these Republicans are led by the Michael Jordan of corruption, which we've talked about on our show.
1: Not subtle about it. There's no stealth to it.
0: No, this guy. No, Trump is like Shaquille O'Neal, man. He scored, in Shaquille O'Neal's prime, that gigantic person scored, 30 points a game or something? Yeah, it must have been. Can you imagine?
1: Couldn't hit a free throw to save his
0: ass. No, but he hit everybody else.
1: Yeah.
0: You're all standing there in the paint just taking a foul from Shaq. Fuck that. That's what he's like. Maybe Shaquille O'Neal is a better example than Jordan. Because Jordan was brilliant, you know.
1: I'm just scrolling through the social media, and somebody please explain to me how this is not like we're in some fucked up movie or something.
0: No.
1: That speaking at the Pentagon, at the Department of Defense, I refuse to call it the Department of War. Speaking to like higher ups and troops and shit like that, Jake and Logan Paul.
0: Shut up. That's not real.
1: Jake God. And Logan Paul.
0: Nice!
1: I didn't even pull the story. I just saw it scrolling, but where now I want to read about it.
0: Are they speaking at the Thunderdome? At the,
1: I did see a clip of it, and it just makes me fucking crazy.
0: Are they speaking? Did they take... They still have the ring, right?
1: What do you mean?
0: The ring where people fight at the White House?
1: No.
0: They took that down?
1: Yeah, that went down really quick.
0: I demand that come up. I want a judge to make them.
1: It's too late.
0: Put it back, fuckers. I mean, that's perfect for who. You can't hide who you are. I'm sorry. You want to put space fighters in the Arc de Trump. I saw that shit.
1: Influencer brothers Logan and Jake Paul visited the Pentagon and addressed service members last week. The Department of Defense revealed in a video posted. They post this shit. It is all so strange and horrible and creepy and dystopian. And they think it's inspiring. It's good.
0: Who are these people again? Who brothers?
1: Jake and Logan Paul.
0: The
1: fucking, they were influencer pranker teen assloads way back. And then they became
0: boxers.
1: And then they became fighters. Yeah, they're now both boxers.
0: Is actually they couldn't get the most famous brothers. That would be very very the Menendez brothers. That's who they wanted.
1: Oh,
0: first.
1: I thought you meant RuPaul.
0: Oh no,
1: their brother Ru.
0: Oh no.
1: The glossy clip overlaid with dramatic music fit for a Hollywood movie trailer. Showed the brothers addressing a smiling group of soldiers and officials before cutting to footage of them meeting personnel, including Pete Hegseth.
0: Were they in the army or something?
1: And posing for photos.
0: Ooh.
1: Jeez. This is Logan. We see all the men and women here who are serving this great nation. I don't think there's any greater commitment to sacrifice than those who are willing to live, die, and fight for their country.
0: You know, it would be great. It would be great, great, great if you could find a writer who wouldn't say great four times in your remarks, who wouldn't write that word over and over again for you to say. He makes you seem even
3: We just got
0: stupider.
3: The pleasure and the privilege of getting a tour of the Pentagon, and what a cool experience. We see all the men and women here who are serving this great nation. I don't think there is any greater commitment to sacrifice than those who are willing to live, die, and fight for their country. So I think it's you guys who etch your names in history.
1: And they're not even like inspiring. I don't know which load of a Logan this is, or a Paul this is, if it's yeah. Logan or Jake, but it's just like, yeah, nothing more inspiring than you guys.
3: I think it's you guys who etch your names in history as you fight for and allow us in this country to have that freedom where we can prosper and be happy.
0: Wow.
3: And be the great nation that we are. So a deep personal thank you from myself.
1: Get him out of the ring. He's been hit too many times.
0: Yeah, this guy sounds too a little less Mitch McConnell, please.
3: From myself, my brother, and all of our fellow Americans. Each one of you matter. Take this moment and be proud of yourselves for what you do.
1: This is the other one.
3: This is the greatest country in the world, truly. We are blessed to be born here, come here, and we should never take that for granted.
1: God. Listen to this, like marching on Mordor music going on.
0: This makes me miss the Tate brothers or the Taint brothers. Remember them?
1: Who's
0: worse?
1: They're rotting in prison right now.
0: Yeah, give me those.
1: About it.
0: Are they really in prison right now?
1: Oh yeah. Oh, and they're upsetty pants about it.
0: All the great brothers, they're in prison. The Menendez brothers are in prison. Can we put these brothers in prison? Why aren't they in prison? Don't they suck,
1: well,
0: too?
1: TBD. I mean, they have had some crypto shenanigans.
0: Oh, uh-oh.
1: And shit, so, you know.
0: My.
3: That's what God created us for, is to lift each other up in the hard moments, to be there for each other in the hard moments, and to come together as a collective and fight for good. That's why this country was formed. We should never forget that.
0: Right. Give me some more Benadryl, please.
1: The least.
0: That's why this country was
1: interesting
0: formed.
1: People, yeah.
0: Get off the benzos, junkie!
1: Wow.
0: God, it sounds like this guy just injected heroin between his fingers or something. Shit, man.
1: You know, you can see the curtain behind him bouncing where Hegseth's jerking off back there.
0: He's behind the jerk curtain. Yeah. Oh, God. Pete Hegseth is the dumbest piece of shit.
1: Oh, well, there. We didn't really talk about... I pulled that story.
0: I hate him.
1: We didn't really talk about it. There was that big story... Was it the Daily Mail? It might be the Daily Mail.
0: Yeah.
1: Let me see. Okay, this is really being a pain in the butt now, right now. All right.
0: Jeez.
1: I got to work on it.
0: No, that's okay. Pete Hegseth, I'm just thinking about how stupid he fucking is.
1: Yeah, God. It was just that big story about how the Department of Defense is leaking like a sieve. And they have these spy operations. They're like smuggling in burner phones.
0: Oh, wow.
1: So that they can take pictures of shit.
0: Jeez.
1: Because they know their phones might be confiscated or looked through and shit. So they take pictures of the horrible conditions, like on a boat or something.
0: Yes.
1: And then they send them off and they chuck the phone over the side or something.
0: Right, right.
1: So they can't get caught because how they would treat a whistleblower in this administration.
0: Oh, yes, sure. Who knows what they do, Ask the Boeing guy. He was a whistleblower.
1: Yeah.
0: You can't anymore.
1: Let me see.
0: I bet these Trump people do horrible things to whistleblowers. Well, we know they do.
1: They also hate his wife. Pentagon insiders unleash on Pete Hegseth's meddling wife.
0: I don't blame y'all. I mean, what's to like about that Nazi bitch? What's not to like? I mean, goddamn. Who let their phone open for the call? They leaked that meeting, the unsecured meeting over WhatsApp.
1: Oh, I forget
0: WhatsApp.
1: Which one it was.
0: Because weird, because Pete Hegseth's family and his wife would know about, like, how you're supposed to keep missions like that secret and not talk about them over... What platform were they on? Like, WhatsApp, right?
1: Signal,
0: that's it. Because you don't want details of an op to leak out. Like, even families, when they're communicating with their families in the military, they know they're not supposed to say things specifically about missions because those are monitored and things. And there's Pete Hegseth having the whole thing on Signal, and Watts-his-face is like once... Well, yeah, and then Watts-his-face butt-dialed the Atlantic or something. Leaking like a sieve, indeed.
1: Here's... But those are stupid mistakes. These are intentional things that are being sent to...
0: Oh.
1: Like members of the press, because they're ratting on.
0: Oh, good.
1: They hate Hegseth, and they hate all the leaders, and they really hate his wife.
0: Ah.
1: The headline: Pentagon. This is Daily Mail. Okay, let me take a deep breath. Pentagon insiders unleash on Pete Hegseth's meddling wife. Whistleblowers reveal her humiliating nickname among staff. How she keeps husband on extremely tight leash. Ooh. And eyebrow raising behavior in government meetings.
0: Did you make it with one breath?
1: Yes.
0: That is, give it up for Pat, everybody.
1: Defense Secretary Pete Hegseth's wife has been an ever-constant presence by his side while he helms the Department of War.
0: Well,
1: shadowing him at official events, rubbing shoulders with Trump, training with Marines, and even controversially sitting in on high-level meetings. What the fuck is she doing there?
0: I don't know. What's her name? I don't even know her name. Why is she...
1: Jennifer?
0: Jennifer Hegseth?
4: Yep.
0: God, are you concerned about your husband's behavior when he gets drunk and, what if he sexually assaults people in their hotel room, other women? I mean, is that bothersome? Or do you care that he's a Nazi conducting illegal wars? What's the biggest turn-on for you? Why did you marry this gem?
1: Jennifer Hegseth's unusually powerful and yet unofficial presence inside the Pentagon has ruffled so many feathers of late that DOD staffers have dubbed the 49-year-old Yoko Ono behind her back.
0: Wait a second. Okay, many issues.
1: Yeah, who's the Beatles?
0: Yeah, yeah.
1: That's getting broken up.
0: So you're telling me Pete Hegseth is John Lennon?
1: Oh, God.
0: God, shit.
1: God.
0: Stupid military motherfuckers.
1: It's proof there's no afterlife, because John Lennon would be finding a way to come back
0: from
1: the dead and kick... Hegseth's ass.
0: I think the Beatles might have ran a more effective war against Iran in the Middle East, and maybe they wouldn't have done it at all.
1: The one source said, now there's a woman with an extremely tight leash on the man she married.
0: Why are his clothes so tight, though? Speaking of tight, do you leave his suits in the dryer too long and he looks like howdy doody? And why, hey, somebody answer me this. Why at all these monuments Trump's building, there's always a lot of firepower? What's up with that shit?
1: He's crazy.
0: Now he's militarizing.
1: He thinks
0: everything.
1: Americans like that shit.
0: He turned the White House into a goddamn motherfucking military
1: base.
0: Well,
1: in a couple of years when it's finished.
0: It's a six feet underground motherfucking bunker with one dance. It's hardly a

0: Everybody does this in this administration, right? I mean, let's think of some just off the top of our head. Fucking Trump, there's one. He switches around every now and then. And who's that other guy? Don Jr., his son, right?
1: Hey guys.
0: What about Kimberly Guilfoyle? Well, related to Don Jr., so. I mean, you know, I'm just trying to tell Pete Hegseth, don't feel special. I mean, J.D. Vance had that thing with, you know, Erica. Allegedly, you know. Gross. That's so gross if you did, though. Erica. I mean, that's disgusting. Shit. With Nicki Minaj, like, ew.
1: If you know, shame, yeah.
0: Yeah. Nicki Minaj said he looked like a leader or something. Like, somebody looked
1: Nicki
0: like...
1: Nicki Minaj is desperate to get her husband and her brother pardons for diddling.
0: Is that true? Is it diddling stuff?
1: I think so. I think it's sexual assault.
0: You know, Nicki Minaj makes it tough for her fans, doesn't she? How do you still follow her on Spotify? I mean, why would you, though? I mean, honestly, the music's god-awful. I mean, I don't mean to be a dick or anything, but shit. I'm Team Cardi, easily. Shit. Because they fight online, right?
1: Speculation that the rapper's recent alignment with the Trump administration, including appearances at conservative events like Turning Point USA, might be an attempt to secure legal pardons for family members such as her husband.
0: Yeah.
1: Wow.
0: What did he do?
1: Let me see here.
0: I mean, it can't be diddling. You just said that just because it's always diddling, right? Or is it just... I mean, it literally always is, according to the Epstein files that we'll never see, I guess. I mean, there's 37 pages we haven't seen yet that are supposedly very interesting. And then Nicki Minaj has the diddling people.
1: Her husband previously served 4 years in prison as a level 2 sex offender after he was found guilty of raping a 16-year-old girl at knife point. Shit. In 1994.
0: At, like, with a knife or at a place called At Knife Point? Like, At Knife Point, Wisconsin.
1: With a knife.
0: Okay.
1: In the woods.
0: God, that's
1: Minaj has high. Responded to, okay, criticism. She says, he was 15, she was 16 in a relationship. Y'all can't ruin my life. Y'all can't run your own life. Thank you, boo.
0: Well, I mean, listen, the knife point thing is what in the raping part is very concerning, isn't it? I mean, can't we be concerned about that? That's concerning. Scary.
1: Her brother in 2017 was convicted of raping an 11-year-old girl at his Long Island residence.
0: What's in the water up there? What's wrong with everyone? Quit raping people, you fucks.
1: The accusations were invented by the victim's mother. To go after Nicki Minaj's family fortune.
0: God, that, I don't know, man. Invented? Is that his words? That's concerning. Invented. They invented this story.
1: But it sounds like she doesn't need, like her husband doesn't need a pardon, or maybe he does. Maybe he's, I don't know if it's recent, you know what I mean? Like he's.
0: Well, it sounds like none of this needs pardoning to me. I mean, it sounds anyway, pretty fucking creepy.
1: What the fuck are we talking about?
0: God, Nicki. People, let me understand something. Your brother is being accused of rapes not committed because people want your money?
1: Allegedly, the brother.
0: Okay.
1: Says that the mother of the victim is doing that because she thinks she can get a hold of some of Nicki's money.
0: Okay.
1: Through that her brother.
0: Like a stretch, but I don't know.
1: Which is a stretch, yeah.
0: And you're like, why are we talking about this? Exactly. Because this is very Trumpian. All of this is very, we're talking about rape charges. What else will we be talking about? It's Trump related. Why is he surrounded by all this? Hey, Nicki, how old are these charges? But how old are these charges?
1: Her husband, 20 years old, more.
0: Yeah.
1: Her brother, 7, 8 years old.
0: Okay, so the brother, okay, the timing, whatever. Why not go to Obama with these or Biden? Why not talk to either one of those people to try to get, why would you think
1: she
0: Trump?
1: She may have, and they're like, you got to be kidding me.
0: She's like, this one, Trump will feel bad for my rapist brother and cousin, whatever, whoever these people are.
1: Trump is transactional.
0: Trump is a rapist, and he might help me because he might help fellow rapists.
1: True. I really

0: Yeah. It's that simple.
1: True.
0: I mean, what president would be more likely? Who would be more likely to do a pardon? Obama, Biden, or Trump? I mean, that's not even a good one for Kelsey or whatever the betting place is.
1: Polymarket.
0: Kelsey. The odds are, sorry, Obama, your odds aren't good on this one. Or Biden. Shut up, Bill. I see you over there. We don't even want to talk about that.
1: Pentagon whistleblowers send urgent SOS about Pete Hegseth in extraordinary public appeal.
0: Oh.
1: Dumb, deluded, and utterly incompetent. As chaos blunders get so bad, Army leaders turn on the worst defense secretary in history.
0: Let me tell you something. I love that sentence. That almost sounds like lyrics to a sitcom from the late 60s. Like, I don't know. Like if you put big band music behind this, it's almost like
1: burner phones, pay phones, borrowed devices, whatever it takes to reach us without being traced. Pentagon staffers are risking their careers to blow the whistle on the disarray and discontentment consuming the Department of Defense under Secretary Pete Hegseth.
0: And in there's Maud. Yeah.
1: One Army officer said, people should know what a mess it is. Things have gone from bad to worse. It is unbelievably chaotic and demoralizing.
0: Da-da, we can't do da-da-da, the world's important. This time, there's no marching on. We're going to do it our way. Sounds like it belongs in one of those songs.
1: A civilian staffer put it even more bluntly, calling their message to the public an urgent SOS.
0: Oh, shit.
1: What
0: are you trying to say by this? What do you mean by urgent SOS? Like, holy fuck, it's crazy right here. Yes. We need help. God.
1: The conflict is even... they're talking about the they fear reprisals from the Pentagon chief. They say is focused on firing senior military leaders, blocking promotions, carrying out personal vendettas, waging war on wokeness, pushing Christian nationalism, and flirting with a presidential bid while the Iran war grinds into its seventh month. As they tell it, the conflict is even less popular in the building than it is among Americans. Only 30% in the
0: Shit.
1: Defense Department support it.
0: You know what? Here's a parallel. Lyndon Johnson, not a great parallel because we're talking about a defense guy, Department of War cunt, and then we're talking about a presidential person. Lyndon Johnson looked at his approval ratings in the Vietnam War. It's like, holy shit, I'm not even running again. Fuck this shit. Look, America hates this shit. He was like, fuck it. And he left. He was like, fuck this. This is like similar scenario. Everyone hates what I'm doing. But this lunatic's reaction is I'm running for president. Everyone hates me. I'm running for president. Who do you think you are, Pete? Ted fucking Cruz?
1: On Tuesday, God. Republican Congressman Thomas Massie proposed impeaching Hegseth, saying the defense secretary had repeatedly violated the Constitution through handling the war. While Hegseth publicly touts total success, sources say he's concealing many uncomfortable truths about the war.
0: Yes.
1: Depleted weapon stockpiles, battered U.S. military sites across the Middle East, Iran still choking the Strait of Hormuz,
0: yes.
1: A knocked out Saudi oil pipeline, no clear end game in sight.
0: Pete Hegseth is like, don't tell me about choking. This sounds like
1: so. It's crazy. They, you know, he hired what everyone knew was going to happen. He was hiring people that would just suck his dick and be loyal.
0: And then they run for president.
1: And they're incompetent as fuck. They're not even remotely good.
0: Okay.
1: At anything.
0: Okay. Well, Pat, I would ask you, could we talk?
1: Unless the goal is to destroy.
0: Okay, so Pete Hegseth worked at the morning show at Fox for a long time, right?
1: On the B team on weekends. Okay.
0: You think his agent was ever like, you know what, I'm going to try to, you know what, I'm going to get my guy, I'm going to get, who's it, Steve Doocy? What was the other one's name? Steve Doocy.
1: Kilmeade.
0: And then who else?
1: Ainsley.
0: Okay. So that agent was never able to unseat any of those giants in media to get his guy, Pete Hegseth, that was going to go on to be our Secretary of Defense. I mean, he couldn't get his guy on the A-team, right? The agent couldn't sell him as the A-team. I want to interview him now and ask him, can your guy that could never, that was not big enough, didn't have the juice to unseat Brian Kilmeade as one of the co-hosts on that horrible show, is he fit to be president? I mean, this guy was on the B team. It's not like, you know, we're talking about Donald Trump.
1: Was Trump fit to be president? On the fucking Apprentice.
0: No.
1: It was a fake persona created by that asshole.
0: Right. Wow. It's as if you could say that about just about, you know, why is it when you think about past Republican presidents? Okay. George W. Bush was a shit show, right? Daddy Bush, you know, he fucking sucked, but maybe he's one of the smarter presidents, I guess. Ronald Reagan, total fucknut shit show. You know, Nixon, not totally stupid, corrupt as hell. But there's really not a lot of great people that... I don't know what my point is. And Eisenhower really fucking got us into the Cold War over a bad misunderstanding of how many nukes Russia had. So... it's just not a lot of good people that have been president. So my point would be, why not Pete Hegseth?
1: Well, TBD.
0: I mean, I don't see the big deal. I don't see any problem with any of this, especially since he's running on a Republican ticket. I mean,
1: money is bleeding out just as fast as morale, they say.
0: Yes.
1: Hegseth told Congress the war has cost more than $37 billion, $12 billion above what the Pentagon originally reported.
0: Damn!
1: The cost of the war for an average household is estimated at $1,650 and rising. That's what we've all paid.
0: We'll pay more. Come on, Pete. Be president. Let's see how hard you can fuck us. Come on, guy.
1: Everybody hates him.
0: Yeah. I mean, I explain to me how people like... Has somebody already printed out Hegseth 2028, a shirt, a hat?
1: Oh, boy.
0: I'm asking you.
1: Oh, sure. I'll bet.
0: What about Ted Cruz? Does he have merch ready to go in the box at the first campaign event? Does he?
1: Yeah, I'm sure.
0: What is wrong with this country? Why do so many people have ambitions that are just discombobulated with any sense in reality? And maybe Pete Hegseth will be a great president. I don't know.
1: Hegseth, who was once pulled off a National Guard mission after one of his tattoos was flagged as extremist, is reportedly called No Tab Pete behind his back. A jab at his lack of elite combat insignia compared to the decorated leaders he's fired. Other nicknames making the rounds are Whiskey Pete, Colonel Vodka, both nods to reported drinking concerns, which he denies.
0: Concerns.
1: Dumb McNamara, comparing his hardline Iran strategy to the man who dragged America deeper into Vietnam.
0: Oh, wow. That's not a compliment.
1: One female insider has a darker moniker for the defense secretary.
0: Damn.
1: Pete the Predator, a reference to the 2017 rape allegation that police investigated, but Hegseth denies.
0: Oh, wow. Well, he denied it, guys.
1: No criminal charges were ever filed, though Hegseth admitted to the Senate that he paid his accuser $50,000 settlement.
0: Why? I mean, okay. Why? It's
1: because he was totally honest, Ryan.
0: But to settle something?
1: And didn't want to go through with it.
0: How much?
1: $50,000.
0: How much does he make at Fox? And that's a lot.
1: Well, that was 2017, so that might have been pre...
0: Was that a lot of money for him? I'm just saying. Was that a lot of money for him to fork over?
1: At the time, probably.
0: Jeez, Pete. I guess, hey, you were innocent. Lots of innocent people give up 50 grand in a settlement.
1: When Hegseth clamps down on what the public learns, insiders say he has zero filter on his own social media. 2 weeks ago, he was blasted internationally for mocking an overweight Canadian military cadet online, prompting Canada's defense minister to call his post below the dignity of his office. There's no dignity left in any of his offices.
0: Listen, I don't even remember that story. I don't think anybody in America cares about that. They like it even. They like this shit. They like it when Trump beats up that guy with a stick, right? What's his name?
1: Pritzker?
0: Carney.
1: Oh, Carney? Yeah.
0: The Canadian prime minister. They like when he does shit like that.
1: One person said he's a mean, cold-hearted bully who can't help but show his stripes.
0: Who is this again? Is this Pete or Trump?
1: Pete.
0: Or... Okay, okay. They all are. The Republican
1: he
0: Party.
1: He rejects facts,
0: okay,
1: expertise, and competence.
0: Right.
1: In favor of how he wishes things could be.
0: he's fucked in the head, though. Did they mention that?
1: Delusional.
0: Oh, that's close. Okay. Fucking insane, fascistic, Nazi, not very Nazi. I would say Nazi leaning.
1: So people are hanging in there. This guy says, I'm still at it because I love this country and the armed forces.
0: What do you love about what you're doing now, though?
1: But spoke of the sadness of feeling that they need to speak out, hoping the public know that the military is more than just Pete Hegseth.
0: Well, you need to fucking do something. And honestly, it's your responsibility to. You're supposed to do shit like that, right? It's supposed to be a government of checks and balances. And nobody's, not one person in our government has checked our president to anything in a tangible way. We've impeached him. It didn't mean shit.
1: Well,
0: right?
1: I mean,
0: we haven't
1: I think
0: done
1: we'd
0: fucking jack shit.
1: Not have a military coup, but
0: then what we have now? I mean, the rest of the world would be like, "Oh, I don't give a fuck. Please have one because you guys are
1: it
0: fucking
1: can't be
0: up
1: worse than what you got now." Yeah,
0: yeah. I mean, bye bye Taiwan. Bye bye.
1: But it could
0: NATO. Bye bye the Middle East. I mean, how do we go in the Middle East and defend our bases now that we've shown that we can't? Because the best idea for us would be to leave the Middle East and concede defeat, whatever that means. That way they could something we could just stop. That's the best we could do.
1: Trump mocked his press ban spectacularly backfires at White House ribbon cutting ceremony. Did nobody go to his ceremony?
0: Well, he banned them all. Who's left? You little sad bitch.
1: He was at ribbon cutting being broadcast to the world with no audio. He was unveiling his new granite helipad on the South Lawn.
0: Oh, hella stupid.
1: Surrounded by construction workers. The
0: fuck you Nazis.
1: The absence of the TV press pool meant there was silence when Trump began speaking because the White House's own video has no usable audio.
0: Wait a second. You sad bitches. You use the press's shit, but yet you kicked him out. You use the press's the audio feed from them?
1: Apparently, they just, yeah. The White House live stream.
0: You losers!
1: The live stream was carried by Trump-friendly Newsmax.
0: Nine!
1: Which cut to footage of Trump speaking outside the White House, but none of his comments could be heard.
0: Oh.
1: The anchor said, okay, there's no microphone because the pool cameras aren't there, so maybe this is one example of this backfiring just a little bit. The ramifications are right here. Can't hear what the president's saying.
0: Oh, thank Christ. The rapist in chief. We can't hear his dumb fucking words about raping someone or whatever the fuck he talks about. Jeez.
1: What an idiot.
0: You're kicking CNN out of the press pool. I'm kicking Politico out of the press pool.
1: We're so proud.
0: Take a shit in the press pool. How's that? Everybody, next time you're in the press pool, take a big shit in it.
1: Who could tell?
0: We ain't got enough chlorine. Oh,
1: this one surprised me. There is this company that you would never expect would do this.
0: Okay.
1: A California agency's lawsuit.
0: Okay.
1: Accusing a company of allowing rampant race discrimination,
0: okay,
1: at its flagship assembly plant,
0: okay,
1: is set to go to trial today. One of a series of similar lawsuits,
0: shit,
1: being faced by this company.
0: Is this where they put together the Starship Enterprise, or what is this?
1: The California Civil Rights Department claims black workers at a factory in Fremont, California.
0: Okay.
1: Were subject to pervasive harassment by other employees, including racial slurs and graffiti. The company failed to prevent or stop it.
0: Graffiti.
1: The Companies also accused of paying black workers less than others.
0: God damn.
1: And depriving them of opportunities for promotions.
0: What the fuck plant was this?
1: You're going to be shocked.
0: Okay.
1: Tesla.
0: God, you know, man. Jeez, if I was reading this script, I'd be like, okay, think of another one, because that's so predictable.
1: I got to go get one.
0: God, Elon.
1: I'll be right back.
0: Oh, no problem. How about have some more ketamine while you're at it? What's the use of taking all those drugs, Elon? At the end of the day, you're still going to be the same old fucking racist Nazi bitch cunt. What a waste of ketamine, you sad piece of shit. I mean, really. God. What a boring, I mean, it's not satisfying. That's all I'm saying. I thought maybe it could be Dell or Amazon. It's Tesla. Are we still burning the car lots of Tesla? Hey, let me ask something, Elon. Do your cars know the difference between a cat and a shrubbery?
1: I tried to play it straight so that
0: you Yeah, yeah.
1: Because I could have said, well, this one will be hard to
0: You're right, guess. But still, God, it's like shit, man. Hey, Elon, here's an idea, dick fuck. Why don't you make a spaceship where it takes it less than like 6 weeks to warm up and get out into the solar system?
1: Nobody can
0: you
1: do that.
0: Lazy shit. Yeah, I know, not even Elon.
1: Oh, shit.
0: You're dumb. Those one people were stranded in space, man. They were stranded in space, and Elon couldn't do shit for them because it takes 2 weeks. It takes a fortnight to get the engines warmed up to hit the hyperdrive up. Fucking, what kind of spaceship takes 2 weeks to heat up? That's a shit ship. It's not a spaceship. Can you imagine? Oh, Chewie, heat up the Millennium Falcon. I know it's going to take 3.5 weeks, but here come them stormtroopers. I hope they're patient with us.
1: Go outside and peel the Minox off.
0: Yeah. It's going to take 3 weeks. It took 3 weeks for your spaceship to heat up to go rescue those people. Meanwhile, they had to stay up there in that space station. You couldn't do shit for them.
1: It takes a while.
0: It takes a while.
1: You can't just pull it out of the garage and pull the starter cord.
0: What are your scientists doing all fucking day? Get your thumbs out of your asshole and invent hyperdrive, you bitches. It takes 3 hours.
1: It's very complicated. It's very complicated.
0: Oh, I don't care. Put on the white lab coats. Figure out why it takes 6 weeks to fuel up this. What is this dumb spaceship name? The Dragoon?
1: So Tesla, yeah, is it's like a bunch of several lawsuits accusing them of racism.
0: Racism. I mean, hey, listen, these people that build these cars that blow up with the kids inside of, locked inside of them on the way to some weird trip, you can't deprogram or stop the Tesla, then it just explodes, right? What other law? This is a bad company. I thought that you're telling me, aside from all the danger that you find in a Tesla car, there's legal danger outside the car now.
1: Well, yeah, I mean,
0: that's ridiculous, Elon. I mean, really, how about a come to Jesus moment, you dumb, weird fucking, your nipples are all out of whack, you weird turkey bodied Nazi fuck. What part are you doing right? Really? Your cars explode. They don't know the difference between a dog and a rose bush. And now you're in all these legal troubles with your dumb, stupid, shitty cars.
1: We've got other news.
0: Shame on you, Elon. God, have some self-respect. I mean, you took all that ketamine and this is it. This is all you are still with all that ketamine up in your body. What a loser.
1: Loser.
0: Yeah, you'd think the ketamine would help a little. It didn't. Didn't. Not one bit.
1: We may have, you know, upped his dosage from microdosing. You saw some of those videos of him with his eyes rolling and shit.
0: Yeah, sure, you're microdosing over there. It looks a little macro to me, but
1: I'm microdosing.
0: I'm a micro dick. My spaceship's ready to go in 67 hours. God.
1: My Indonesian kid says my new character will be ready on Path of Exile.
0: Hey, listen, man. I don't know about Path of Exile. I'm not getting in a transporter being made by your fucking ass. Get Scotty on the job or something.
1: Scotty.
0: All right, get in the transporter beam. Me and Elon worked on it. Don't do it.
1: Step away.
0: Would you get in a transporter beam made by Elon?
1: No.
0: Okay.
1: No.
2: I'm very scared about what's going to happen in this election. People should not be voting on whether it's $55 a gallon or $3.50 a gallon. That's going to go up and down. It'll fall in the future. We all know that. We have to think of the big issues like immigration. Are we going to ruin our country there? DEI, right. Are we? That sort of thing, which are going to be there well past November. And I'm afraid okay. if the public doesn't focus on those issues, it will be a disaster for the future of our country. I'm very.
1: This is their outro music.
0: Wow. Who is this guy?
1: This is, I don't know. This is a representative. This is a representative. A
0: wow.
1: Republican representative, Glenn Grothman.
0: Oh, Grothman. From where?
1: Let me look that up.
0: Mississippi, somewhere, right?
1: He is, oh, Wisconsin. Where oh, is he shit. From? Wisconsin.
0: Somewhere nice. He's from like Apple Vine Canyon or.
1: He went to Madison. How dare you?
0: Oh, did he? Shit.
1: I love that city. I love that school.
0: Well, somebody's got some explaining to do. Sometimes these horrible Nazi politicians pop up and we just say where they went to school and nobody thinks about it. Who made you like this from that school? I want some names.
1: Yeah, how did you turn out like this in Madison?
0: Well, somebody's doing some weird shit.
1: Such a great city.
0: Well, there's a weird professor lurking about. Created this wacko.
1: He is, I mean, that's where he went to school, but where is he representing? I'm trying to see.
0: Oh.
1: Sixth District.
0: Lee.
1: All right.
0: Is that the Dahmer ward or?
1: That's where it is. Oh, wow. It's between Madison, Milwaukee, and Green Bay, but it doesn't encompass any of them. It's like, so there's a lot of nothing.
0: Okay. That makes sense.
1: A lot of rural. 86.1% white.
0: What? Perfect. Why can't why don't we let
1: 40% rural.
0: Okay. Why don't we let dairy vote? Why don't they let dairy products vote there?
1: They do.
0: Oh, yeah, that's right. Cheeseheads.
1: All those white heifers.
0: Wow, Grossman. I mean, what do you do? When do you go home to your constituents? I bet you never do. I bet your ass stays in some fancy fucking apartment in D.C. or Madison, maybe. You're not going to... Where is this? In the middle of fucking nowhere?
1: Oh, it's been a Republican stronghold since the 50s.
0: Shit, there's four rabbits and five people and probably one really questionable... Per the health department strip club in that area, and that's
1: in
0: it.
1: His district. Oh, Fond du Lac, Oshkosh, I get it.
0: Oh, let me shoot some bears.
1: Sheboygan, I get it. Portage is in his district. God
0: we didn't
1: damn.
0: Let no Jeffrey Dahmer come up this way.
1: Wait a second, my house, where we had our house, I think.
0: That vile experience used to live in this district.
1: It might have been in his district.
0: He was a dangerous driver outdoor in the gravel roads.
1: They've changed it. You know, they've gerrymandered the fuck out of it. So I don't know what the district was back then, but
0: right.
1: The house that we had in Twin Lakes, Wisconsin, I believe, was in his district.
0: Many American constituents lose their lives of motorbiking in the backwoods.
1: And it goes out to Half Lake, Michigan.
0: Shit. Oh, we let the sturgeon vote. Did the sturgeon vote there?
1: It's strange. Why would the district go out to Half Lake,
0: Michigan? It's strange. Why would this person have a person? Why would this person be a human being representing what is mostly animals? It's a non-human district
1: so
0: to me.
1: You guys shouldn't care, says the Wisconsin Republican.
0: Hey.
1: About gas prices, you know, and things like that, like food and stuff. Don't worry about that.
0: Isn't it better for the environment when you burn less gas?
1: Who are you asking?
0: The deer and the rabbit and the honey badgers are represented. The honey badgers need to be represented. I can't so hard. I can't do Wisconsin.
3: Walking into the West Wing every morning, I could feel God was with us.
0: Shut up.
3: I felt just this peace. And listen, these jobs are hard.
4: Oh.
3: You're being shot at figuratively and our president literally.
4: Yeah. 24/7.
3: 24/7.
1: We played that clip. Remember, that's our agriculture secretary.
0: Yeah. Oh, yeah.
1: These Christian nationalist lunatics.
0: I'm going to climb up here on the cross. Who's shooting at you, dumb bitch? Nobody's shooting at you. You stupid
3: figuratively
0: fuckhead.
3: And literally.
0: Quit raping the environment. What is your real job? She's what is secretary? Is she
1: ag?
0: Okay, she is Department of Ruining the Farms, just like Vince McMahon is the wife. Department of Ruining Education. Department of Ruining the Environment. Blah blah blah blah blah blah blah.
1: This, yeah, this is everything Putin wanted.
0: My name's Grossman. I represent the sturgeon of Wisconsin and the rabbits.
1: The sturgeon.
0: What's the most common animal out there? Don't make a joke. Okay. No. What about bears? The bears?
1: There's bears.
0: How do we keep the bears out of here? You put a...
1: It's mostly deer, though. There's a lot of fucking deer.
0: Put a goalpost in your backyard. I heard that on...
1: I know, because I almost hit a couple.
0: Oh, shit. Well, you drive so fast. I get it.
1: I may have.
0: You gotta drive slower. Exceeded
1: the speed limit at times up in the middle of nowhere in Wisconsin.
0: You're not going to get the deer vote driving like that, are ya?
1: A friend of mine totaled a van.
0: Yeah.
1: Hit a couple of deer.
0: Right. That's the one place we're like, I wish we get a Jeffrey Dahmer type up here to eat these people. They're so bad to us.
1: Also in L News, join us on Wednesday. We'll be back. The God, Mamdani met with Trump again.
0: God.
1: And Trump loves him.
0: Because he charms the guy.
1: And yeah.
0: Listen, Mamdani, that speech he gave about he would arrest, he had his team look into how he could arrest Netanyahu or something. I mean, that was amazing. Hopefully that wasn't AI and I got duped or something, but shit. Did you see
1: Trump
0: that? Did you see that where Mamdani said that he got asked his team to figure if there's any way they could arrest Netanyahu and turn him over to the international criminal?
1: Yeah.
0: Did you? Okay, so maybe that was real. I love that.
1: Trump was highly complimentary of New York Mayor Zoran Mamdani when speaking to the press outside Gracie Mansion today. The feed was provided by Spectrum News New York One, taken by CNN in the midst of the White House press pool, blah, blah, blah. In his remarks, because they were at Gracie Mansion, the CNN could be there. In the remarks, Mamdani said the two discussed how we can make it easier to afford life in this great city we call our home.
0: Mom Donnie's probably like, this guy is so dumb and fucking high.
1: Trump said, I'll be able to say you're going to be a great one and you're off to a start. So I just want to thank the mayor for the invitation. I'm in New York to do the United Nations tomorrow. Oh, that's going to be great. I wonder how he's going to take it, because I think there's going to be a lot of speaking out against the United States.
0: If I was the country
1: tomorrow, like, or, you know, throughout these speeches at the UN about this Iran shit.
0: I mean, imagine seeing this fuck in the parking lot. He's like, sorry, Ukraine, we can't give you any of those interceptors, but we want you to stop bombing their gas, their refineries. God, I'm going to kick his ass.
1: I'm in New York after the United Nations tomorrow. I have a lot of meetings right now today, very important meetings with heads of different countries. But this is like a little bit of old home week for me, because so many things we've done, so many things from the beautiful home or house or building standing right behind me.
0: Hey, how'd you do in the markets today, Donald? That's the question everybody should be asking you. You fat fuck. How you doing in the markets? How's this crypto? Is it okay? Is your crypto okay? It's the only thing you care about is money.
1: He doesn't know anything about it, but he knows that the sons are making bank on crypto.
0: God, you got the worst sons. Not real. I mean, there's the Tate brothers. Who's worse, the Tate brothers or the Trump brothers? Trump brothers, right?
1: I'll say the Tate brothers. I don't know.
0: What? Here's a
1: family. Different types of victims, you know? I mean, sure. the Trump brothers are probably ultimately going to have more victims because of whatever their influence might have been on dad's policies or continuing.
0: Here's an interesting one. Menendez brothers versus Trump brothers. Who's worse?
1: Oh, please. Menendez brothers.
0: What are you talking about?
1: Let them out.
0: Oh, yeah. It's the Menendez. We're pardoning the Menendez brothers.
1: Let him go.
0: And anybody Nicki Minaj wants pardon, I'm all about that bass. Shit.
1: All about that bass.
0: That's
1: that
0: her,
1: bass.
0: Right?
1: No, that's...
0: Damn. I know who that
1: Meghan
0: is.
1: Meghan Trainor. Trump... had a meeting with Mamdani, and they loved each other.
0: Mamdani doesn't love you.
1: No, he hates your ass,
0: you fuck. I don't love all that, but whatever. Whatever helps him, I guess. I hate that.
1: Trump's like, he calls me a fascist.
0: Yeah, he hates you, dude. He fucking hates your ass. I mean, get the fuck out of here. Please.
1: Oh, look, the White House is launching Trump TV 2 days after the press ban. There we go.
0: Right, of course.
1: There it is, the state-run media.
0: Right. Hey, what? How much is it to get his truth early?
1: $100,000 a month.
0: No, that's not. Is it really?
1: I thought it was.
0: Well, that's a lot of money.
1: $100,000.
0: Well, what's 100,000 times 12 then?
1: 1.2 million.
0: Okay. If you did the whole year, would they give you a couple months for free?
1: Maybe
0: you get so much money.
1: Maybe knock 100K off.
0: You get to hear the, you get to hear whatever Natalie Harp wants him to share on social media early than say me. Why would you care so much? Because it's like the rich people are like, ooh, I'll pay you to have it be this thing next rather than
1: Natalie Harp. How much to get Trump?
0: How much is Natalie Harp being paid by Russia?
1: $100,000 a month.
0: Wow, that's unreal.
1: That's right.
0: That's crazy, though. That sounds like an Onion thing. I hate saying it, but it does, doesn't it?
1: President Trump is now offering Wall Street a sneak peek of his Truth Social posts before they're published online for up to $100,000 a month.
0: Imagine if Obama did it, dot, dot, dot. There you go. Enough said. They'd lose their fucking shit. George W. didn't even have the, couldn't even do this.
1: It's so fucking blatant.
0: God, you Republicans are fucking, if you're not the worst, if you don't have the worst strategy, you're all about corruption or raping people. Right?
1: Yeah.
0: I'm trying to find out a different kind of Republican. Either you're like W, you make dumb as fuck decisions to get people killed. Your FBI doesn't do shit about terrorists coming over in this country, just ignores it. And then we celebrate this 9/11 in a weird way, never thinking about all the bad shit that led us there. Or it's you guys are a bunch of fucking rapists. Shit.
1: So did you see this Boebert stuff?
0: Boebert.
1: Lauren Boebert?
0: God, Boebert, I've missed you in the news. Thank you for returning, I think. Boebert.
1: She's having a rough time. The and her son's having a rough time.
0: Todd.
1: He's in jail for like sex charges with a kid now.
0: Oh, wow. Wow. Jeez. Where is she fucking from? Where is this?
1: Colorado?
0: Yeah, man. There was a meth head at this one venue that used to call Colorado Catadado. Like she said it differently for some reason, and nobody ever
1: Catadado?
0: Said Catadado. We have a DJ coming in from Catadado, so we might have to cancel your comedy show. I was like, oh, Catadado in a DJ? Wow, let's just cancel all the shows to this DJ from Catadado you're flying in. I even know where that, I've never heard that. Have you heard it pronounced that way?
1: No, not
0: Catadado.
1: No, unless somebody's like driving over a bumpy road.
0: The floor recognizes the gentle person from Catadado. Catadado.
1: Maybe if you had a Muppet saying it, or one of the creatures from the cantina on Star Wars.
0: Cadadado. Ooh, cadadado.
1: Lauren Boebert, quote, I am not a lesbian or bisexual, she says.
0: Okay, boy, this is good.
1: Following a complaint filed with the House Committee on Ethics.
0: Ew, wow, what a good story.
1: Alleging that the Colorado congresswoman had sexual relationships with three staffers she supervised.
0: Wow.
1: Two of which were women.
0: Okay.
1: And paid $200,000 in hush money.
0: Damn!
1: In an attempt to keep one of the relationships a secret.
0: Give it up for Catadado and their representation there. Good job. Where's that money coming from that she's paying off two-thirds of the staffers she raped? Or all three of them? Or two-thirds were women?
1: It sounds like one of them.
0: Okay.
1: She rejects the allegations, of course.
0: What are you going to do, Boebert?
1: Saying this is nothing more than a politically motivated stunt designed to manipulate the ethics process, create headlines, smear her, and generate clickbait.
0: You guys are manipulating the ethics process for calling me out for diddling my staffers.
1: The complaint says Boebert had relationships with former district director Clarice Navarro Ratzlaff,
0: Clarice,
1: district chief of staff Raven Finnegan, and former chief of staff Jeffrey Small.
0: Okay, the these are all fake names. Finnegan, Clarice, and Small. Okay.
1: The complaint claims the six-figure hush money was issued to Navarro to disincentivize her from filing an ethics complaint.
0: Disincentivize sounds, so what a nice way to say that disincentivize bribe to incentivize her, not to say it, to bribe her, to disincentivize her from doing the right thing. That is the most fucked up way, journalist, to say that I've ever heard.
1: Boebert, a far-right politician with an extensive anti-LGBTQ plus track record.
0: Yes.
1: Also denied the affairs in a separate statement, suggesting that she is strictly heterosexual. Well, I'm not a lesbian or bisexual.
0: Right.
1: I have never ever been in any inappropriate relationship, nor have I ever been sexually involved with any staff.
0: God, it sounds like you have, though. See, that's kind of like you want to call a Spiro Agnew denial that turns out to be just wait a couple of days and they're going to be walking that shit back, right?
1: We do have a cameo.
0: Oh, no, please. Not a George story, Santos.
1: No. I mean, in this story, not a literal, not the website.
0: Oh, okay.
1: She also addressed a claim made accompanying the complaint that has attracted widespread media attention. One source also claims that Boebert and Navarro had a threesome with former U.S. Representative Matt Gaetz.
0: God. Oh, my God. I threw up all over the studio. Shit. You got to deny that, huh? And by the way, listen, we already had this in a story. The Liberty people, right? They did the threesome thing in Florida. This is not interesting. The Matt Gaetz thing makes it a little interesting, though. That is, hey, listen, Boebert, that's bullshit. You're a little too old for his ass, right? I mean, God, that's true, though, right? What are you talking about? Matt Gaetz. How old is Boebert?
1: 30s, 40s, 40s?
0: You're way too old by far, Boebert. Hey, she's saying that she hooked up with Matt Gaetz of the universes.
1: The allegations, sources say.
0: What's the source?
1: We don't have that information.
0: Okay, that would be interesting. Shit.
1: Gaetz denied the allegation on X. I'm requesting that anyone with video of me in this alleged threesome please release said evidence immediately. Unedited, please.
0: What on what earth would you talk about this and even use the word threesome? The alleged threesome. Is that what's alleged? The number of people involved or the whole thing? See, Boebert said the same thing, too. She was like, we're accusing you of being involved in this thing. I'm not a lesbian. That's not a denial of the thing that happened, though. No one asked you that.
1: Lauren Boebert caught fondling Gaetz's genitals during family-friendly musical. That's it. Remember that headline?
0: Oh, no, but I should have.
1: It was Beetlejuice.
0: I remember now.
1: Yeah.
0: We live in such an age that I forgot about that. How sad.
1: She was vaping, too.
0: Right.
1: And got called out on it. And then the security cameras caught her. Giving her boyfriend a hand.
0: Vaping, hand jobs, idle hands. I mean, you know, she was just trying to keep herself busy. And you're watching. To me, the grossest thing is like, in terms of you, we don't really need a musical version of the Beetlejuice movie.
1: There's a couple of good songs I've heard.
0: Right. Does the musical theater genre solely exist to amplify films that we've already seen that people say, oh, that would make a good musical? Is that what it's sunk to now? That's this story. Beetlejuice, the musical, is this story. We created a musical so blasé. I haven't seen it, but it's so compelling that you're able to vape and give someone a hand job during it and not miss one bit of the story. Wow. I guess no more Stephen Sondheim for us. Just Disney.
1: Well, he is dead.
0: Beetlejuice, the fucking musical. It's just sad. It's like Beetlejuice, the musical. What else? What else came to that theater other than that? Really? Let's look it up. I bet it was The Lion King. Let's have another The Lion King. Beetlejuice, the musical. Beauty and the Beast probably was there. That's sad. God damn. Any Chekhov? Who got fondled during a Chekhov play this year? Name me one play, one Chekhov play where someone was vaping and fondling during. You can't. Something Kenneth Branagh was in.
1: There might have been some, you know,
0: some
1: avant-garde in Soho.
0: What Penner play?
1: Black box theater where everybody was on psychedelics.
0: Been, That might have been part of the play.
1: Right, that's what I mean.
0: Right, not the audience, not. Bobert, what Pinner play have you gone to and fondled the penis during? I'm just wondering. The birthday party.
1: The caretaker.
0: Watch it. God, imagine her in a Pinner play 5 minutes in. What the fuck are we doing here? Where's my vape? Give me your penis. I'm bored. Stupid bitch. The theater ain't for you. Get the fuck out of it. And you too, fucking Beetlejuice.
1: But they watch WWE.
0: I hate it.
1: That's their theater.
0: We got to take the theater back. That, as a president, we are taking it back.
1: And
0: we're
1: UFC.
0: Taking it back. We're getting rid of all that bullshit. We're taking back the theater and no more Disney. Sorry. We've Disney. Broadway.
1: He's going to knock down the Kennedy Center if we can't put his name on it.
0: Shit, man. I can't even begin to say that stuff I do to Trump's buildings. I mean, I'm going to fucking pave them into the fucking ground, and we are not having one more Disney musical on Broadway. We're going to give ourselves a 10-year vacation from that. And then put back Beauty and the Beast, motherfuckers. Oh, I wish I could watch a dresser dance right now. You can. Go to Broadway. Fuck. Shit, really.
1: I saw Titanic on Broadway.
0: Oh, my God. A remake of a movie. No thanks. No,
1: but
0: thanks.
1: It wasn't really.
0: Yeah, but it's a Titanic. Boy, that's a tired ass story. What? The Titanic. What happens?
1: They hit the boat something sinks, and they sank. Right? Yeah, and they sang about it.
0: It's perfect. It's a musical you can watch. Gut leave. Go get cotton candy, drinks, and everything. Come back. No one has. What happened while I was gone? We got closer to the end of the play where the fucking boat sinks. Oh, catch me up on what happened. What happened during Beetlejuice? I was. What happened during the dance number, Shake, Shake, Shake, Sonora? How was the plot advanced? I was getting more popcorn. I was hand-jobbing this person and vaping. Sad.
1: We've got...
0: Can you imagine somebody with season ticket holders to some musical theater place? It's like, oh, this season, oh wow, not one fucking Disney musical's on this. Oh, that's awesome. That's not the case though. There's got to be one Disney musical in every season ticket holder's whatever subscription to whatever theater they belong to. You imagine the day when, well, you don't have one.
1: People, you know, have to take their kids to shit, which is,
0: no they don't.
1: Yeah, that's my point exactly. Go to
0: leave them at home
1: else.
0: Leave them at home watching, staring at the screen. That's what they'd rather do anyway. Leave your little Gen Alpha fucks at home. It's a theater, for fuck's sake. Have a little Chekhov in there. My kid hates Chekhov.
1: Go see Chekhov.
0: Why not? Why not some Chekhov? I mean, they still have furniture there in those Chekhov.
1: I don't
0: want
1: to go sit through Chekhov, to be honest with you.
0: I love Uncle Vanya. Get the fuck out of here. And guess what, guys? They got all kinds of furniture in Chekhov, just like Beauty and the Beast, but it didn't dance and do scenes. We leave that to the humans. Wow.
1: Why is the gun there?
0: Yeah. Well, the gun in Beauty and the Beast would start dancing and tell you why it's there.
1: Right.
0: And it would be boring. You say, what am I doing? Why did I spend this money to see this dumb play without a message? Bring back Macbeth. Bring back the Scottish play with the guy from Frasier.
1: This could be interesting, this depriving Trump of his most favorite thing, which is publicity. Being
0: and raping.
1: Because he's...
0: Diet Coke.
1: He's losing his mind now. If he thinks something Trump TV is going to work, nobody's going to watch it.
0: Wait a minute. It's a pump and dump, right? Is it traded?
1: Does he think if people are going to pick it up and like cable news is going to pick up Trump TV and shit like
0: is
1: that?
0: Is it part of a media group that's publicly traded on the stock market?
1: I don't know.
0: Because that's
1: going to be under
0: dump.
1: Trump Media, which is...
0: Is that on the stock market?
1: Yeah.
0: Okay. Oh, remember when Jimmy Carter burned his peanut farm? Didn't burn it, but he got rid of it.
1: Sold it. Yeah.
0: He sold his peanut farm because of he didn't want it to appear biased. I even know how that would make you biased. I'm a president, but I'm going to throw all my special interests behind this fucking peanut farm, right? I don't even get that. Why did he have to get rid of it? I don't know how it would make a difference. But a media company publicly traded on the stock market seems like the Trump TV is nothing but a pump and dump. Influenced by a president with his own media company, which would be part of the pump and dump. Come on. What a boondoggle this is. This is just fucking... Does he watch that movie Wall Street with Charlie Sheen in it and think, what happened? Why did he go to jail? Or Martin Sheen, whichever. I don't understand the conflict. What happened? How could they send him to jail?
1: Anxiety ripples through Trump world as report warns of, quote, beginning of the end.
0: Oh, my God. It's a slow day at the Atlantic. Who wrote this shit?
1: Raw Story.
0: Okay. Aren't you Raw Trump's Story broke the Hulk Hogan thing, right? Was that them?
1: No, that was Gawker.
0: Okay, sorry, guys.
1: President Trump's tough guy act is looking more like a tell than a threat. The 80-year-old president has absorbed a cascade of defeats in the past week as the Federal Reserve raised interest rates over his objections. The Supreme Court struck down his push to restrict mail-in voting. A federal judge blocked him from slapping his name on the Kennedy Center. Representative Maria Elvira Salazar.
0: Elvira?
1: Yeah. Republican of Florida ran a campaign ad distancing herself from his immigration enforcement record. On top of all that.
0: But she's a Republican?
1: Yeah. Gas prices climbed more than a dollar over the past year and diesel hit a record high.
0: Yay!
1: Axios is reporting time, power, and support wane for all lame duck presidents. This is what the beginning of the end looks like.
0: Damn! You're all banned from the press pool!
1: Which is what scares Trump advisors the most. Trump often retreats to his worst impulses when he feels most powerless.
0: On everyone's LinkedIn that took one fluid ounce of blood money from this fucking administration, there should be a classification, a scarlet letter, let's say, that you cannot take off your profile. You are not allowed to distance yourself from Donald fucking Trump, you goddamn Nazis. Not if you took one red fucking cent. I want that law passed. It's called the Transparency Act. It's called the scarlet fucking letter on your LinkedIn. If you took money from Trump, a giant red T next to your name. Is that illegal or appropriate? I want that.
1: That's probably illegal.
0: I don't give a fuck. You make me dictator for one day and I'm putting that on everybody's. There's a whole commission. Who gets a red T? Who gets it? Who earned it?
1: And that a lot of the staffers are shitting themselves because they think the Democrats are going to take the House and the Senate and it's going to be investigations galore.
0: Hell yes.
1: Into everybody. And they had to spend money on attorneys and shit. who is Goebbels' wife?
0: Oh.
1: Katie Miller.
0: Oh, Katie.
1: This piece of shit.
0: You will not be spared.
1: Wrote on X, whining that her family spent money we did not have on lawyers because of multiple partisan Democrat-led investigations into President Trump after the first term. You can't convince me Democrats won't do this again. Oh, they most absolutely will.
0: They fucking better, motherfuckers. Because think of all the families that you separated, that you deported wrongly, that you did all this bad shit to. They didn't even have any money to defend themselves. I hope you end up broke from defending yourselves. I hope your family goes broke defending themselves. That is the least I hope for. And listen, fuck off. Fuck off. Yeah. Not one person is safe from the taint. That is my...
1: Work on your Dutch.
0: We'll find you there too.
1: That's where The Hague is.
0: Oh, yes.
1: Work on your Dutch.
0: That's right. That's all you... And Mom Donnie said that's all you... All he would have to do to be able to arrest Netanyahu is to have our country sign on to the criminal court thingamabobber. And we're doing that one. Yeah. And everybody's going to The Hague. I'm renting a big plane. We're all going there.
1: Take Trump's cutter plane.
0: Yeah, we'll just push you off as we go past in a little parachute, you dumb fucking bitches. Not one person. You're going to get that A on your LinkedIn, the scarlet T. The scarlet letter T on your LinkedIn, like where they put the verified thing so we all know who the fuck you are and you can't get another job. Oh my God, that's funny.
1: According to Axios, the president himself has spent the past year wargaming a third impeachment fight, banking on Republicans holding the Senate to blunt any real threat of removal. however, the boast also acknowledges one guy says Trump has bigger balls than anybody in D.C. The Post also acknowledges that Trump's protection comes from Senate vote counting, not from public opinion, which is turning against the economy. So,
0: you know what I would do?
1: He's he still doesn't have two thirds.
0: Fuck that, though. What you do is you take away his support by finding the weak little gazelles, the weak Republicans that have legal shit going on, and say, listen, you're going to go to jail unless you comply, unless you deal with this. You know what I mean? People need to go with that threat in that way.
1: Lindsey's never going to jail.
0: Lindsey?
1: Yeah.
0: Oh, that's right, because he's dead.
1: Yep. Warmonger.
0: Oh, damn it, Lindsey. Can we put his corpse in jail or something? Get your ghost to Lindsey Graham. Get into jail, motherfucker.
1: Mitch is still around, though.
0: No, he's. Is he? Come on, please. I think we need a third opinion on that. I don't know.
1: Oh, so sad.
0: It is, Mitch. Way to ruin it, right? I mean, it's going to be so anticlimactic because when, guess what, everybody's going to say, hey, Mitch died. I thought he already died. And it's going to be, people say that as a joke, and they'll say that as just a logical remark because you won't know. Right? It's anticlimactic. He's ruining it.
1: Well, and if for some reason you're pro-Mitch.
0: what the fuck?
1: Then
0: I'm pro-gonorrhea.
1: You're just not. This isn't a great legacy to go out with.
0: Oh, that's not. That's true. Well, how does you imagine President Ted Cruz? I mean, how would that even happen?
1: No.
0: God, talking about personalities. God, I mean, it's quite a hurdle. You got the personality of chlamydia.
5: When animals get pissed.
1: When animals get pissed, everybody.
0: Okay.
1: Australia.
0: I'm going to go with shark, Pat.
1: A devoted father and grandfather-to-be was reportedly killed by a shark while swimming at a beach.
0: God damn it!
1: Australia.
0: What?
1: Greg O'Neill, 63, was swimming at Sorrento Beach in the northern suburbs of Perth in Western Australia on Friday.
0: How far off
1: when the attack happened in front of horrified beachgoers.
0: Damn, you ruined everybody's fucking day.
1: One resident.
0: Oh, God, it's horrible.
1: Said, I couldn't believe there was that much blood that could come out of a human body.
0: Wow. Okay. What do you think happens? God, this is a horrible story. Fuck these sharks. How many attacks are we going to let
1: but
0: happen?
1: You'll like this.
0: They got that motherfucker.
1: O'Neill's death prompted Australia's fisheries minister, Jackie Jarvis, to make the rare call for a catch and kill.
0: What the fuck?
1: Of the great white, which is a protected species.
0: The rare call. A little too late, says the family of this person that got, I couldn't believe so much blood came out of the body. Oh my God. Yeah, what movie was that? I'm trying to think. There's a movie. Oh God, it was on Netflix. It's where this guy went and rescued somebody from a prison camp, and he used like every gun on earth. The Expendable, or it doesn't matter. The Extraction, or something.
1: He had these
0: grenade launchers, and he just launched them into the hillside to kill all the enemies. And that's what I think they should do. In the water, you know those grenades that sound like this.
1: She said, "In making
0: that into
1: depth
0: birth.
1: Charges." She said, "In making that decision, I considered the exceptional circumstances of the attack, the hazard posed by the shark, and the potential recovery of coronial evidence."
0: Fuck yeah, that they ate. They ate my loved one, and I want to go in their body to rip that shit out of them. That's what I'm talking about. Let's go get these sharks, God damn it. It's that scene. I think about that scene with Alec Baldwin.
1: No remains have been found specifically, but they are confident the swimmer died as a result of the attack.
0: Right, of course. Who played in Silence of the Lambs?
1: Anthony Hopkins?
0: Sir Anthony Hopkins in the scene with Sir Alec Baldwin. We're going to kill that motherfucker. Hey, Anthony, he's like, say it with me. Say it. And you know, we're going to kill that motherfucker. We're going to kill that motherfucker. That's what they said. They go, get that shark. Go get that shark. Go get that chronological remains?
1: Coronial evidence.
0: Get that coronial shit.
1: Coroner, you know.
0: Oh, God. Go kill that fucking shark. Go kill it. Did they? Did they kill that shark?
1: They ordered it. I don't think they found it yet.
0: Hey, bring me the head of that fucking shark. I don't know where the neck is.

0: we've never done a story on when animals get pissed where it's real, where people are real about it. Kill that motherfucker. I want that fucking shark dead. Not, I can't wait to get back in the water. Sharks are fine for the environment. I love sharks, this and that. Kill that bitch. I want evidence that they got that shark.
1: Well, how are they going to know they got the exact one?
0: They better catch that. How many can
1: if
0: there
1: they have
0: be?
1: They have a lineup.
0: How many can there be out there at once? Because the one shark they're looking for is fat and full, doing a, you know, floating on his back, burping. Kill that one. That one ate my friend. You know what I mean? That's the full shark, the one that's lazy, that's in a food coma. Kill
1: we
0: that
1: did,
0: one.
1: Did get a headline. Well, it was a video sent, so it, you know, but the headline is enough.
0: Yeah.
1: America's most dangerous snake.
0: I knew it. Kill that one, too.
1: Is hiding in Florida.
0: Where?
1: One bite can shut down your nervous system, it says.
0: I'll still be nervous. But where? Where is this motherfucker?
1: The elusive eastern coral snake.
0: I will put a where's Bill Gates? Put a bounty on this motherfucker. The elusive coral snake?
1: Yes.
0: Where?
1: Let's see. Potent neurotoxic venom attacks the nervous system and can paralyze the muscles needed to breathe.
0: Of course, it's northern Florida, but yeah, skip to that part. We all know where the fucking snake lives, probably. Okay.
1: We'd have to watch. That's the only information. We'd have to watch the
0: how evil of this clickbait. Video. We're not going to tell you what part of Florida, but we're going to make you watch the video. We're not just going to tell you what part. Fuck you.
1: Southeastern United States, ranging from southeastern North Carolina down through Florida and westward into Louisiana.
0: That's like everywhere. Okay, all the way to Florida.
1: Most common throughout Florida and the coastal plain.
0: Okay. What's that mean?
1: That's right where we live.
0: Okay, God, that's horrible.
1: Preferred habitat, dry, well-drained, sandy soils that allow them to burrow easily.
0: Well, that's not us. I mean,
1: pine flatwoods, longleaf pine sandhills, scrub oak.
0: Oh.
1: And hardwood pine forests and coastal areas.
0: That's everywhere. They actually just named terrain you could have in Florida. Fuck off. That's not helpful.
1: They spend most of their time hidden underground beneath leaf litter, inside rotting logs or animal burrows. They're also occasionally found in suburban yards.
0: Yeah, he's everywhere.
1: Near natural habitats.
0: Everywhere. So basically, it's in sandy things, it's in dirt, it's in logs, it's in everything that could be found outside. We know very little about the snake. It says it's dangerous as shit, and it'll fuck your ass up if it bites you. And just so you know, they're everywhere, but we don't know where. Wow. I
1: mean, who's... They hide. They're very rare to see.
0: Isn't this Doug Burgum's department, Secretary of the fucking Interior? Quit with the resurfacing all these dumb monuments to these white slave owners we have and kill some of these fucking snakes.
1: Oh, that's the most venomous snake in America, but...
0: You gotta kill this motherfucker.
1: Do you know what, in the world, what snake has a nearly 100% fatality rate?
0: Now, that would have to do with...
1: If untreated.
0: Right,
1: if you
0: okay,
1: don't have an anti-venom.
0: So this would have to do with being somewhere where there's not a lot of infrastructure, you're not close to any hospitals, like in Pensacola.
1: No, if the bite is left untreated.
0: Yeah.
1: Right.
0: If you're away... Okay, so... some snake underwater, right? The venomous sea snake or something? Because if you're in the middle...
1: The black mamba.
0: Oh, I hate the sound of this.
1: In South, sub-Saharan Africa.
0: Kill them all!
1: Potent neurotoxin and cardiotoxin mixture causes rapid paralysis. Without fast medical care and anti-venom, death occurs nearly every time, often within 20 minutes to a couple hours.
0: You know how my foreign policy would be? I was like, I would help every country as much as I could that had this snake. Unless just don't ever put this snake on the endangered list. If you do, I'm going to tear off your ass because let's all get together and kill this snake. We're going to kill snakes and the poor snake.
1: They're rarely seen. You don't hear about a lot of Eastern coral snake
0: I guess
1: bites.
0: All these people that send in these stories, they're all fake stories. It's rare.
1: We don't have an eastern coral snake.
0: No, we do. We absolutely, we do. We as a people, as a human collective, have one, and we should kill them all. Kill all these snakes. My new deal revolves around people going out and killing these motherfuckers. You live in Alabama, I'll give you a tax credit. Bring me 20,000 corpses of these fucking snakes.

0: God, these horrible fucking cottonmouths. Bring me the head of a cottonmouth, and I'll do something about your taxes. I just bring me these dead snakes. Dead snakes get tax credits. Dead snakes get you into NATO. Kill these snakes, motherfucker. I will bring you under the tent. Do not put them on. If they're on your protected list, I can't help you. I'm sorry. Because fuck that shit. We're all trying to. What purpose does the Black Mamba serve? You're not allowed to say anything about rats or mice. Well, okay. What does it, what good does it do you? It just makes you paralyzed. Why do we need them?
1: A 40-year-old farmer was killed in a tiger attack.
0: Again, these things too. Siegfried and Roy are like, yeah,
1: in
0: yeah.
1: In India, while he had gone to graze his buffaloes in a forest fringe area.
0: Poor guy. This guy, that's his job, right? He grazes buffalo. Get out there and eat some grass. Meanwhile, I get attacked with a fuck by a tiger, and they're protected, right? They're protected.
1: When he failed to return home, family members and villagers began searching. They reportedly found body parts lying in a pool of blood.
0: Fuck this tiger. Fuck this tiger.
1: Kill 31 people have died.
0: It's a serial killer.
1: In wildlife attack related incidents in the Chandrapur district alone.
0: Right.
1: This year so far, 29 tiger attacks.
0: Well, I mean,
1: one elephant attack and one leopard attack.
0: How many people did Jeffrey Dahmer eat? Okay. And we went after Jeffrey Dahmer, and eventually the lazy cops in Wisconsin could bring it upon themselves to arrest the guy and protect the city from him. Okay. Imagine Jeffrey Dahmer's a tiger. It's the same thing, right? It's the same fucking thing.
1: But it's not.
0: But it is. It's eating people. I'm trying to, I mean.
1: You're suggesting try to get DNA samples from the scene?
0: No.
1: And get the right tiger?
0: Let's kill
1: tiger?
0: You these just want, fucking tigers.
1: You're a tiger cider.
0: Hell
1: you're
0: yes.
1: A, you're a species cider.
0: I'm just thinking about this poor guy doing his job. This guy can't work without a tiger eating him. Fuck that. I'll kill these motherfuckers.
1: Well, but he was in the tiger's area, you could argue.
0: No, I know. We all have to be in these areas because we're all human beings and we're participating in the human experience. Nobody chose to be born. But since we're here, let's kill some of these tigers and we can live with them. Fuck that.
1: We got to go. Thanks for joining us. We'll be back on Wednesday. Thanks for buying shit through the Amazon link, crabdiving.com/Amazon. 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Doesn't cost you fuck all. Just helps us out here. See what Ryan's doing at Rated R Comedy on Instagram, TikTok, Facebook, X. Go to the Facebook pages, Rated R Comedy or Pensacola Comedy. 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
0: 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Instagram.
1: Have a great one, everybody. We'll hit you up in a couple days. Bye-bye.
0: Fuck these tigers.
1: Save
0: fuck
1: the sharks. Save the tigers.
0: Kill them all. Fuck that.
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I said, Holmes, come on, woo. 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

0: What do you have to lose by trying something new like Trump? 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
0: We won with poorly educated. 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
6: 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Hey, what's up? We're not live. We're still alive. We're live 2 hours in the past. So any, you know, big news that may have hit in the last couple hours, if we don't talk about it, it's not that we didn't see it. We may not see it because we'll be done with the show and not paying attention to the news, because on the weekends a lot, especially on Saturday. Saturday is kind of my holy day. I try not to look at any Trump, any politics.
7: That's why they dump everything on Friday,
6: right? Just to help retain my sanity. Yeah, kind of.
7: Because they're like, everybody's trying to be normal today. Yeah. So now we're going to put the really weird, poisonous shit out there. Because
6: on Friday
7: whole week, we shellacked people.
6: Friday evening especially, people don't. You know, they're done with the work week. They generally want to go out or do something or just chill. They don't necessarily flip on the news like they might during the week. Anyway, thanks for buying shit through our Amazon link at crabdiving.com/Amazon. 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It just helps us out here.
7: Nine!
6: Join us on social media. Won't be answering you live during the show today because, again, we're not time travelers. That would be great if I could see a few hours in the future. It'd be like buying a Truth Social $100,000 a month.
7: Oh, that's right.
6: Membership to see the president's tweets so I could bet on stocks
7: Time. 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
6: It's Faithless Friday, everybody.
7: Jesus.
6: Well, let me check with the producers. Have any, Shelby, have any of our deities contacted us or agreed to an interview or some kind of manifestation on camera?
7: Woof, woof, woof, woof, woof.
6: She's busy with the Kong toy. I guess that's a no. So invitation is out.
7: Jesus, you're fucking bullshit, dude.
6: My allergies are making me stutter. it's because I got a big, it feels like I got a giant phlegm ball in my throat. Isn't that great, everybody?
7: Yeah.
6: Happy to share with you.
7: Yeah. That's because of Jesus, too.
6: A lot. Yeah.
7: Yeah.
6: Everything is from the Lord. Let's see what, let's launch into the old headlines and we'll get into the fun parts.
7: Yay.
6: Well, that sounds like Majority Report. I didn't mean to say that.
7: No, I've never listened.
6: They do the show and they're like, and then we're going to get to the fun half where they joke around and take calls and stuff like that.
7: Why isn't the whole show the fun half? That would be my question.
6: Because they talk about politics.
7: Yeah.
6: I don't know.
7: See, our show is the fun. We do the fun half is both halves.
6: Most of the time, yeah. Over in the I'm seeing some weird things.
7: I love. I mean, to me, it's fun to shit on these stupid fucking Republicans. They're so dumb. Even if it's serious, it's fun because it's so stupid.
6: The commie pinko liberal HuffPost headline. This is there's a lot of yelling going on about this. It just came down from the SCOTUS, but it's in theory not as bad. in the immediate future.
7: Yeah.
6: SCOTUS assist in crackpot voter fraud witch hunt. The SCOTUS voted along party lines. That means the
7: bad
6: six
7: people
6: that hate freedom and decency and want to have a king.
7: Right.
6: Decided that they would allow Trump's administration. It's one of these stupid database or something. Well, why don't I read the story? The U.S. Supreme Court is temporarily allowing the Trump administration to run state voter registrations through data held by the Social Security Administration.
7: That's insane.
6: In
7: that
6: an unsigned nuts. Decision on Friday, the ruling overrules lower court decisions that had forbidden the Department of Homeland Security from using Social Security data as part of an effort to search voter registration data.
7: There is no voter fraud.
6: Submitted by states to the Systemic Alien Verification and Entitlement System. That's the fuck. SAVE.
7: That hey, this is all we can hang this around the necks of all these dumb fucking maggots who voted for Trump, especially the three-timers.
6: For
7: fuck you all.
6: The system is for alleged non-citizen voters, of which there are almost none.
7: Because you have to be a citizen.
6: The Supreme Court's three liberal justices dissented. The administration can now use sensitive personal information in its effort to purge voters it deems as non-citizens from state registration rolls.
7: That is insane. I mean, why do we have to take the stupid fucking maggot decisions made by this court seriously? I mean, why do we have to adhere by this shit? Because God knows Donald Trump doesn't follow the rules that he doesn't like. He just ignores them. Why don't we do it? This
6: purges
7: is dumb.
6: Purges using data in the DHS SAVE database routinely turn up incorrect matches by wrongly identifying naturalized citizens as non-citizens.
7: They love it, this which creates, is the point.
6: This creates significant burdens for eligible voters who are removed from the voter rolls.
7: Oh, God, I'm sorry. It makes them not want to fucking participate, right?
6: I really am so stuffed up and have like a giant, just something going on in here that it caught me and stopped me from talking.
7: That's horrible. It makes people not want to fucking
6: vote.
7: It's
6: like Darth Vader standing.
7: Oh, yeah.
6: Like, you know. This creates significant burdens for eligible voters who are removed from the rolls, even though they are legally allowed to vote. So, but the Supreme Court, I don't know if it gets to this. It probably does somewhere in this story. But they added an addendum basically saying, but don't worry, it won't affect this election because we're under the rule that you can't do major purges before an election.
7: Fuck that.
6: But it might affect 2028.
7: Worry. The bad people said, don't worry. Don't worry. This isn't going to affect. These aren't the droids you're looking for. It's fine. Don't worry about it. Fuck this. I why do we even.
6: Oh, yeah. You know, they're going to scramble to come
7: up
6: bullshit.
7: This is a big deal.
6: Anyone that voted Democrat they can think of, they're going to put on this list.
7: They threaten them. Like, if you vote illegally, we're going to take you to jail. That could may or may not be true. But hey, man, that's some scary ass leverage, isn't it?
6: This
7: is horrible. That's insane. And people should worry about that. Fuck this.
6: The unsigned decision from the court stated that a 1995 immigration law enabled DHS to access any government data to verify citizenship, overriding the previously enacted Social Security and privacy laws. In dissent, the liberal justices wrote, quote, the majority misreads the statutory text.
7: They don't misread it.
6: The immigration law provisions do not override any explicit statutory limits on information sharing.
7: They misread it.
6: Like those protecting sensitive Social Security data, the laws protecting that data require agencies to provide notice and comment period and prevent such data sharing without consent.
7: This is normalization of bullshit because we're just saying they misread it. They're evil. They are evil. The wife of one of the SCOTUSes helped do the ellipses riot of tourists. Do we remember that or we've forgotten that already? This is all bullshit. This is absolutely horrific bullshit. And I think this is a five-alarm fire. People should, you know, God, if we were all organized and shit, we should all march down to SCOTUS and demand that they all fucking take their wigs and robes off and go the fuck home. Because that's stupid.
6: The wigs.
7: Because they absolutely did not misread it. What liberal justice said they misread it? That really isn't.
6: Well, they all three signed it. But the court noted in its unsigned ruling that the national. Oh, God, I do have one more in my pocket. God, this dog is almost knocking me over here. And I'm like, what are you doing? I don't have anything more. I'm giving her the sign language sign for I don't have anything.
7: Right.
6: She keeps jumping up on my leg. And it turns out I had one little tiny training treat in my pocket.
7: Even the people on our side can't even say plainly that they are fucking little maggot, evil assholes. They didn't misread it. This isn't a mistake. Stop
6: it. What was I saying? The court noted in its unsigned ruling that the National Voter Registration Act bars the broad purging of voter rolls in the weeks leading up to an election, which limits the potential impact of the decision this year.
7: Too bad they misread it.
6: States can still make individualized queries about voters.
7: Oh, good. This is a fuck. This is a fuck right in the ass.
6: We're not going to do any purges. We're just going to do individualized queries. We're going to do 150,000 of them in every single state.
7: Well, let's take advantage of that then. When we can take advantage of that, then let's do it. Because our side isn't willing to say what it really is. This is a tearing away of democracy. They didn't misread this. Shut the fuck up. Who wrote that weak ass shit? Who wrote those words? That's almost more damaging than the fucking ruling, because if we're going to sit here, be all Pollyanna like, oh, these Republicans, they misread it. They didn't mean this. It's because they misread it. Fuck you. Who wrote that? Shame.
6: That's the headline over at the HuffPo. The Drudge Report has a different one.
7: Yeah.
6: A picture.
7: Even our side. Yeah.
6: What?
7: Even our side, man. You can't even say when somebody did something evil. Just say this evil shit. They didn't misread it. That's fucking horse shit.
6: The Drudge Report has a picture of a glowering Don. God, everybody likes pissed. It looks like he's on the balcony at the White House with Xi.
7: You jump. And you don't.
6: Melanoma standing next to him. There's a member of the armed forces gesturing, and Trump is like walking towards the camera, but he looks like so angry. Wow. And Melania is looking at the camera, and she looks really pissed.
7: She
6: looks bored, like he always does.
7: Yeah.
6: And it says, the headline at the Drudge says, "The Unhappy Don."
7: Ah. Melania, how many downloads did your movie get? The most successful documentary ever in history. How much? How many downloads?
6: How about all those Oscar nominations, right?
7: How about that? How about that?
6: Or is that coming up? Is that next? Is that this coming year? And Trump's going to throw a fit that it wasn't nominated.
7: Oh,
6: and if
7: yeah,
6: it gets
7: yeah.
6: nominated, then we need to scrap the Oscars, because then the Oscars have been tainted and cancered, just like the Kennedy Center. And now he wants to go after the Ford Theater and all kinds of
7: things.
6: Didn't
7: they give a lifetime achievement award to a guy that named names during the Red Scare? They absolutely did. What's his name? They are tainted. You know, they gave that fuckhead a lifetime achievement award that named names. Then are you now, or have you ever fucking been? What's this?
6: And
7: face?
6: Didn't Polanski win an Oscar too long ago?
7: Let me help everybody. Fuck the Oscars. Fuck the Oscars and fuck our bitch ass Supreme Court. So, even the ones on our side. God.
6: This is Mark Halperin, the journalist who's writing for the Daily Mail.
7: Hello.
6: And it says, oh, well, I guess he's playing along with the Daily Mail's usual practice.
7: Yeah.
6: In a really long headline. My Trump sources say the president's worst nightmare imaginable has arrived. Panicked texts and emails from GOP insiders are blowing up my phone. They're all saying the same thing.
7: Which is what?
6: He says, I have an investment banker friend who once offered this sage advice. Sometimes the appropriate responses to a crisis is, in fact, to panic. Republicans are not quite at that stage yet, but prudence suggests they should at least consider it. With only 40 days remaining until Election Day and with early voting about to commence in much of the country, the grand old party finds itself in dire straits indeed. It's hard to believe that President Donald Trump headlined the party's unprecedented national midterm convention in Dallas just 2 weeks ago. It seems like ancient history. Intervening fortnight has been a living nightmare for Republicans, saddled with the stalled Iran war, incessant headlines about Trump family buck raking.
7: God,
6: an interesting term I have never heard of. Sounds is it a like thing a, or did he just make this
7: sounds
6: up?
7: Like this guy made it up.
6: Hmm.
7: Plenty of words out there, let me make up some though.
6: No, it's a political slang term for accepting high paid speaking fees.
7: What a boring way to say corruption.
6: Rising gas and diesel prices and White House fecklessness in the face of public fears over AI and data centers. It's all mixed together to create a rancid stew for the president's party, but you wouldn't necessarily know from the party's muscular TV ads, press releases, and social media posts, almost all of which project the confidence of the man who leads them. Too bad for them, bravado is no match for reality.
7: That's right. That's right.
6: As a sidelight, though, make sure we all get out and vote. And let's all, we're all really happy at what all the polls are looking like, a blue tsunami. But don't forget, 2016 told us Hillary was going to win easily.
7: Absolutely.
6: 2020 told us that it was going to be a lot less close than it was, that Biden was going to blow Don out of the water. That didn't happen.
7: And
6: 2024, Biden or Kamala was supposed to win, and that didn't happen. So temper your expectations, everybody.
7: Oh, because yes.
6: We have to get the fuck out to vote, even without the possible cheating. We need to show up, unlike we did in 2020 and 2024.
7: Right, right, right. And then once we win, we can't fanboy out on these motherfuckers. You hold these representatives' feet to the fire no matter how much you love them and like them. If they don't do what you want, you let them fucking know. Because these fuckers have a lot of work to do. If these Democrats win the majorities, holy shit, my expectations are high, guys.
6: While Trump and White House mouthpieces are maintaining stiff upper lips, the code of political omerta was broken on Wednesday veteran Iowa talk show host Steve Deese, a man both MAGA and plugged in, and I will add, a supreme piece of shit.
7: Yeah, they have an omerta. Sure.
6: Deese's plaintive cry on X started like this. Yesterday, Iowa House Republicans were informed by their own pollsters that if you are in a plus 15 district, you're within the margin for error. If you're in a plus 10 district, you're underwater, and that this might end being an even worse midterm environment than 2006.
7: Quit your bitching. Go out there and cheat, you cunts. That's what you do, right? Go out there and cheat.
6: Translation, safe Republican seats are now at risk, and even the GOP candidates who thought they could sleepwalk their way to re-election better wake up and start campaigning.
7: Yeah, they're coming for your asses, I hope. I hope when there's this blue tsunami that all you guys are going to be, there better be endless hearings. There better be endless impeachments. There better be endless heads rolling. It better be like Saturday night in a bowling alley and the gutter is just full with GOP heads coming down the way.
6: Deese said, I slept on whether to share this publicly.
7: Shut up, dick.
6: This morning, I ultimately decided the truth should be shared while there is still six weeks left to do something about it for the good of the country. If the environment is this bad in my home state, where Trump has been the most popular political figure over the last decade, I can't imagine where it is everywhere else.
7: Imagine it, you cunt. We're tired of that Nazi. Imagine it, you stupid twunt. What's he talking about? I can't imagine how much people hate Trump. You can't.
6: Here's here's another data point. The Cook Political Report has shifted its outlook for the Senate race in Kansas, where the incumbent Roger Marshall is defending against a challenge from Democrat Adam Hamilton.
7: Fuck you, Roger.
6: What was once considered a likely Republican seat is now only lean Republican, which might not seem like a big deal, but Kansas Democrats haven't won a Senate seat since 1932.
7: Oh, shit. And when they win, they better be out for bear, right? I mean, they're going to be pissed, right? They hadn't had been in charge.
6: Well, but, you know, if you just take the governor's race and in Kansas, I'm sure the legislature is supermajority.
7: I don't give a fuck.
6: You're still going to be battling. I mean, yeah. You're not going to have a mandate to do everything you want to. You're going to be doing a lot of vetoing and a lot of using the bully pulpit to shame these Republicans.
7: Your knuckles better be raw and bleeding to the bone from banging on that table. You know? I mean, that's what I think.
6: So that's the headline. That's the Daily Mail. The unhappy Don.
7: What about Natalie?
6: I still think he's going to quit. I think there's a decent chance.
7: Yeah.
6: That he is going to, after the pummeling in the midterms, I mean, assuming he doesn't go completely crazy and declare martial law and create a civil war and all that stuff, which is still on the table. For them,
7: right.
6: Debate that, because I just saw a story about that there's a group of loonies that even the scumbag assholes that are around him now are trying to convince him not to listen to the craziest of the crazies who want him to declare martial law. Just that simple. They know it's going to go badly, so they're like, it's going to be cheating. We'll just declare martial law.
7: When they bring back Eric Holder as AG, I'm really going to enjoy him.
6: You know who we need for
7: finding people
6: for AG?
7: I don't know.
6: Jack Smith.
7: Ugh, I guess, right? I mean, didn't he already come up with a zero? Didn't he lose those?
6: What could he do? He was under law. He had no teeth. His Congress stripped his special prosecutor or special counsel, whatever the fuck he was, of any ability to indict. So when he came out with his report, it was, you know, kind of like, look, I'd be indicting these people.
7: Yeah, I would have thrown Merrick Garland under the fucking bus if I was him for that. He should have.
6: It's like the Mueller thing. It's the same deal. Jack Smith had very little teeth.
7: How does that even work, though? Because wasn't Jack Smith in the Justice Department when we had that White House in the executive branch?
6: Yeah, but under Merrick Garland. Right. So
7: call for his head, man. I mean,
6: he's, you know, he's, I think Jack Smith would be a good.
7: Oh, yeah. AG. I do, too. But I think they should dig up. Is Eric Holder dead? Is he still alive?
6: I think Jack Smith would be better than Eric Holder because they've been going after Jack Smith. With fervor.
7: Right.
6: And
7: you think he's mad?
6: They've left Eric Holder alone for the most part for some reason.
7: Right. Well, who's ever saltiest, that's who I'm for. And whoever has, like, doesn't sleep, who sleeps less?
6: I mean, you know, Tisha James would be great.
7: one
6: of those that he really went after that would be eager to purges of all these motherfuckers. But
7: we thought that about Merrick Garland, though.
6: That's what I'm going to say. Don't hold your breath. Don't get too excited, because the Democrats might win. And even if we win in 28, I wouldn't. You know, don't expect mass tribunals. Don't.
7: Hey, listen, man.
6: Even though we should, expect it. And, you know, expect to be disappointed, because we still have a whole big block of Democratic corporate assholes
7: that's true.
6: Are taking all of their donations from the same fucking rich cunts that the Republicans do, because a lot of these billionaires play both sides. They donate to both to hedge their bets.
7: See, that happens because us as Democrats, we are, they don't fear the base. They should fear our fucking base. They should, our Democratic leaders should fear us, should look at the polls and think, holy shit, we're not going to make these lunatics happy. What are they going to do to us? That's what I want. I don't want them to think we're fans. I mean, fuck them.
8: Well, we're going to remove them from office.
7: Pay them a lot of money.
8: This is what we're going to do to them.
7: I mean, think about it. Obama came in, didn't do shit about George Bush. Didn't do jack shit. I mean, he did get bin Laden. We got to give him that. They did a good job getting bin Laden, but he just ignored being lied into a war. And that's how the world sees the Democrats. I want a different, like, profile, you know, because that's what we deserve. We deserve justice from these people, not infrastructure and laws and legislation and bullshit like that. These people have to be in jail that did all this bad shit.
8: Well, prepare for disappointment.
7: Okay, but
8: just saying,
7: I'm not going to be happy about it. I'm going to scream about it every fucking day, you lazy ass motherfuckers. You better get out there and fucking fight, goddammit. I don't give a fuck. What do you think Phil Jackson said to the Bulls? Do the best you can, guys. I get it. Boy, that's a good defense they're running against our zone. That's okay. Take the hill, bitches.
8: Bobby Knight. There are good. There are good signs, though, even on the Democratic side.
7: No reaching across the aisle.
8: There are good signs, though, even on the Democratic side that some of these corporate fuckhole Democrats are not going to be hanging on for a really long time, because more and more of them are seeing the writing on the wall about all the Democratic socialists winning. Yeah. And
7: El Sayed wasn't supposed to beat that what was her name? Who sounds like this? The Saturday Night Live character. He was supposed to lose against her, right? In the primary.
8: Yeah, yeah, yeah.
7: And he beat the shit out of her. I mean,
8: that reminds me. I got to open my
7: know her name.
8: I got to open my Gmail here because
7: she was funny. I mean,
8: Haley Stevens.
7: Okay.
8: Because the, I got a drop that I found of her. It's actually Hassan uses it, and I just stole it because it's hilarious. God, I'm trying to find it in my fucking email right now.
7: I'm sorry, but Hassan during that GOP convention must have been like, I mean, I just can't get over this. Like, why am I in my underwear on this picture? What the fuck on the Jumbotron?
8: Yeah, that one still is
7: fucked up.
8: People are still trying to figure out what the fuck is going on.
7: Did we ever get a
8: with that? And why the Republicans love their whatever picture they can.
7: God. And that reaction shot from Mike Johnson about cum trophy. I mean, you know, that's priceless. I imagine it is.
8: Oh, I just saw an email that from a listener about our the stream being off the air. Yeah, I know. There were issues with the station was off.
7: Oh shit!
8: And even like we can sign in live and broadcast.
7: Yes,
8: but then because the station had been toggled off. Which
7: no.
8: I don't remember doing, but maybe
7: I didn't do it. Shelby did it.
8: They have updates and shit like that, which is it's possible.
7: Oh, probably fucks all the presets
8: that happened or something. But it literally shut down the station, so our reruns weren't running. No. I didn't know it. I don't. No offense. I don't really check.
7: Don't toggle us
8: that frequently. Oh, here we go.
9: What gives?
7: Oh, shit! God, my fucking earbud just fell out. Sit, play it again.
9: What gives?
7: Is that really her?
9: What gives?
7: Shit, I hate this person, but like she should work for Pixar or something, right? Why are you in Whoville? She sounds like Whoville.
8: So that's Haley Stevens.
7: Amazing.
9: What gives? What gives?
7: It hurts to do her voice. It's like, what gives? Fuck.
8: Where was I? Oh yeah, the unhappy Don. That's the headline there at the Drudge Report. And those are your headlines this Faithless Friday, everybody. Yay.
7: Didn't that happen in, you know, Watergate, right? The polls looked really bad, and the leadership went to Nixon. It was like, you should resign, and then he did, right?
8: Yeah. But that's not what's happening now.
7: Right.
8: Oh, well, TBD, because now all of a sudden, I saw a couple stories just today about how a lot of these motherfuckers are finally seeing the light.
7: Yeah.
8: And now they're all of a sudden trying to distance themselves from Trump.
7: No way, motherfuckers.
8: Don't let it happen.
7: Carve that T somewhere into them. You can't wash it off. No, no, no, no, no. Never. Get Brad Pitt out here from that movie. What he did. Fuck that. We're not going to forget. I'm not going to forget that shit.
8: Well, right. The world isn't going to forget.
7: The world hates us. And rightly so. We're a bad fucking state. We're a bad actor. We want Russia to win that war. What the fuck? Why aren't we helping Ukraine the way we should be? This is an injustice. It's irredeemable, that behavior.
10: What gives?
7: Yeah.
8: See, it was really quiet. Let me play it again. Oops.
10: What gives?
7: Yeah, it sounds like Whoville.
9: What gives?
7: It's like the Grinch.
9: My precious.
7: Yeah, it's more like my that, though, right? Haley Stevens, Lord of the Rings fame.
9: Precious.
8: Faithless Friday, everybody.
7: Yay.
8: This is the
9: what gives?
7: That's weird.
8: Oh yeah, so Right Wing Watch is making fun of the story I talked about in the last show, which is Noah's Ark.
7: We found it.
8: There's another story at the Daily Mail. So, you know, that tells you about the Daily Mail.
7: Well, was it somebody put a weird X-ray machine into the Dead Sea Scrolls and found the boat?
8: The headline at the Daily Mail, Noah's Ark resting place 100% confirmed. Now, they put that in quotes.
7: Oh.
8: Because that's what somebody is saying. It's right. We're not saying it. We're reporting that they said it.
7: It's clickbait. Isn't it in Tennessee?
8: It's a replica.
7: Oh, same thing.
8: Noah's Ark resting place 100% confirmed after 4,300 years as astonishing, quote, man-made structure is detected buried deep underground. And it's that same bullshit. It's just a lie. It's just a lie.
7: 4,300 years ago, so it's 2026. So, minus 4,300?
8: Right Wing Watch wants to point out to all of us,
7: right,
8: which I did not realize, the group Noah's Ark Scans. This is the lunatics that have been going over there and desperately trying to find a wooden boat.
7: But it's a boat
8: with lots of piles of two animals shitting.
7: Can I ask a question though? You talk in 4,300 years. Even in that time period, whatever it is, how many boats were made? I mean, and they were all DIY boats, right? It's not like people were just cranking out boats. You made boats on your own, right? Yeah. They weren't mass produced or?
8: Well, Noah had help.
7: Right, but he just built one big fucking boat, supposedly.
8: He didn't exist, but yeah,
7: him and Batman did it. It's so stupid. This is the dumbest. Noah's Ark is the dumbest trite shit ever.
8: It's so embarrassing.
7: Two and, of every animal. Okay.
8: They have a marketing director of marketing and fundraising.
7: On the Ark?
8: Wow. On the Noah's Ark scans.
7: Get a fucking life.
8: Right Wing Watch says, dear media, if you're going to write about the researchers who claim to have found Noah's Ark, you should probably mention that this person, the group's marketing and fundraising director, is a flat earth white nationalist conspiracy theorist.
7: Shit, fit that on a business card.
8: That we've heard of before.
7: Oh my God. Shit.
8: And we played clips before. In fact, we played this one.
7: Okay.
11: That's why they hide the flat earth. They want you just to think you're a globe floating around in space. Nothing special about you. You were an accident. When God intentionally put us here, he intentionally created us, and he loves us, and he made us just like them. So that is what I have to say about that. That is why I lean towards more flat earth than I do round earth. Also, I haven't seen it. I don't trust anything I don't see anymore. If I haven't seen it myself.
8: Have you been in a plane, you daffy idiot?
7: Is this Ainsley Earhart from Fox News?
8: No.
7: Oh, wait, who is this?
8: This is the former Republican candidate for Senate in Delaware.
7: Oh, shit.
8: Lauren Witzke. Lauren Witzke
7: is
8: the director of marketing and fundraising for Noah's Ark Scams. Oh, excuse me, Scan, not Scam.
7: What?
8: But it's a scam.
7: Is this her company that she started, and is that a recent quote?
8: I don't, she's involved in it.
7: So that's a recent, like.
8: No, not this Flat Earth one? The one I just played? No, we played that years ago. Three or four years ago, yeah.
7: But it's not that old. I mean, what a hot take. Wait. Let's slow down for a second. That person ran for Senate.
8: She won the nomination for Senate and was the Senate candidate for the Republicans in 2020.
7: You stupid fucking GOP cunts deserve to have a flat earther senator. You really fucking
8: She's the
7: do.
8: One that went to work with
7: Jesus.
8: Rick Wiles.
7: Wow.
8: Remember?
7: I barely remember that guy. Who? Right. Rick Wiles. He's still alive?
8: He didn't die of
7: COVID.
8: She went to work with Rick Wiles and she and we used to call him Third Banana because Third Banana used to be with Rick Wiles and wasn't like a Dr. Pat? Wasn't that his his flunky, his normal flunky? And then there was Third Banana.
7: What a green room.
8: And so then she, once they got fired, and you remember they got fired from Rick Wiles because
7: that's right.
8: They created a fight between Rick Wiles and Mike Lindell.
7: Damn, that's some deep shit.
8: You remember this?
7: Yes, I do. They caused a fissure.
8: They allegedly said Mike Lindell said something, and he's like, I never said that. What are you talking about? And it caused Rick Wiles and Mike Lindell to snipe at each other on their shows and on the social medias. And then it turns out it was these evil Lauren Witzke and Third Banana.
7: Sad.
8: So they got canned, and then they went off and formed their own dealio.
7: Ooh.
8: I don't know if that's part of this or whatever, but they went off to form their own show and stuff like that.
7: You know, I'm glad we got an update on Witzke. I mean, fuck her and everything, but you know who makes me sad? It's just you never hear this guy, and he used to be like a big deal on our show, Ryan Fisher, and no one cares about him. And he's like, he never existed.
8: Well, he retired.
7: No, you can't retire.
8: I think he had health problems.
7: Did he really?
8: Yeah.
7: Oh, wow. I don't remember that at all.
8: He was ill. He was old when we were first playing him 10 years ago.
7: Brian Fisher. Is he alive?
8: I'm Brian Fisher. He is still alive, yeah.
7: How can you say that? And just
8: we talked about it not that long ago,
7: right?
8: Okay. Didn't
7: he's
8: we?
7: Not dead. I, Shelby?
8: I found out he's not dead, but he's not he's not actively broadcasting, I don't think, anymore.
7: Like Mitch?
8: He was the American Family Association.
7: American Family Network. And he got fired.
8: He got fired because he was getting too anti-Semitic, if I remember.
7: No, that's right. I thought he hated gay people.
8: Well, so does the AFA.
7: I mean, that's right. Okay. It's just a wide net.
8: Oh, he passed it last year.
7: Oh, shit, man.
8: We missed it. RIP Brian Fisher.
7: Oh, man.
8: Almost a year ago, October 9th, 2025, the former director of issues analysis for the American Family Association.
7: Issues analysis?
8: He hosted the talk radio program Focal Point on American Family Radio.
7: Yeah, that's right. We used to call it Fecal Point.
8: Fisher opposed abortion, national health care, gay adoption, civil unions, and same-sex marriage. His it was about homosexuality. Fisher's comments about homosexuality caused the AFA to be designated a hate group by the Southern Poverty Law Center.
7: Homosexual sex. What did we see say all the time? It was like homosexual. God, he had this weird term for people having sex that were gay. Damn it.
8: Oh, you know what? I know three what you're words. Talking about.
7: No, it's two words. Homosexual something. God damn. Now we're never going to have a chance to remember it. I mean, he's gone.
8: I don't even see the...
7: Did his estate even... By the way, the estate of Brian Fisher should be sending us a big fat thank you email. You're welcome. I guarantee you no other fucking podcast today is talking about that guy, right? Nobody.
8: Homosexual. Well, he died a year ago, so I can't imagine why they would, but yeah.
7: I mean, we're doing it for some reason. Homosexual marriage.
8: Well, we're reminiscing.
7: Yeah, the good old days. It was like, it felt like it was just Brian Fisher to make fun of, and then here comes Rick Wiles, you know, and then...
8: Rick Wiles is like, hold my beer.
7: Yeah, and then Mike Lindell popped up, and Alex Jones was always there.
8: And Rick Wiles, remember, got butthurt because of all the shit he was getting for his cartoonish anti-Semitism. And now I would imagine he's probably crowing. He's probably...
7: Right. You were.
8: He's probably loving what's happening right now.
7: See, Nick Fuentes and Stu Peters and Candice, they don't understand. They stand on the shoulders of dead maggot giants, right? I mean, Brian Fisher was pre-Trump, wasn't he?

0: was whatever. But there was a time before Donald Trump, and I think Brian Fisher was a predecessor, right?
1: Yeah, he was around before that. Yeah, sure.
0: And that was the golden age for you guys, and it's coming up again. You right-wing nut job broadcasters, Nick.
1: Is it?
0: Absolutely, because they can just be anti. Put it on fucking autopilot from here on out. Your jobs just got a lot easier. Now, you can just hate everything and no Trump caveats, right?
1: Brian Fisher tweet from
0: the grave
1: 2015. Oh. The pressure Big Gay has put on Indiana is proof they are not about marriage equality, but about homosexual supremacy.
0: Ooh, you know, that's right. He was around for like Big Gay means, you know, they're going to make a gay wedding cake, right?
1: Yeah.
0: And the pizza place has to have a gay wedding. Is that it? That's where he was forged.
1: And the whole Obergefell thing right before that, right. They were, you know, that's when they were all organizing to try to make sure gay marriage didn't happen, because then, you know, we'd all be going to Satan's ball sack.
0: You remember when Big Fat Fuck Huckabee, not the governor, but the ambassador to Israel, and then fucking Ted Cruz, was it those two, Huckabee and Ted fucking Cruz, they went down there to what was her name, Kim something or other, the clerk.
1: Kim Davis, the clerk.
0: The clerk that didn't want to sign the marriage license because it went against her fucking stupid fucking ass religion. Oh, man. Wow. How about this Wayback Machine we're in right now? I can't get out of it.
1: Machine.
0: There was a time before Donald Trump. God damn it. That was right before Donald Trump, too. Shit, guys. We can get back to that. We got to put him in jail first, and all his family and all his little crony fucks. Oh, this Russian
1: guy. Go back
0: guy.
1: To the time when we were just pointing at those assholes and
0: yeah.
1: And warning what might happen, and
0: yes.
1: Then it happened.
0: You know, Don Jr., why did the Russian guy pay for your wedding? And then you've reimbursed him for some fucking reason. Why? Why is there a Russian guy paying for the first family's fucking wedding to some spy bitch? I mean, that's not normal, is it?
1: I would think not.
0: Right. Right, right. Socialite. She's a socialite.
1: So that's a little stroll down memory lane.
0: Brian Fisher wouldn't be a blip. I'm sorry, Brian. No offense if you're listening from the grave, and Mitch McConnell if you're listening. Or wait. Excuse me. Hey, what's up with Mitch? We haven't even. Is he?
1: Oh, he might as well have a potato sitting there with,
0: what is he,
1: with
0: alive?
1: Google Eyes put on it. And
0: I love potatoes.
1: Just get a Mr. Potato Head and
0: oh yeah,
1: do that.
0: You know, I got this. Speaking of potatoes, I got this. I got to get out of this, but I watch this show called Dangerous Roads, and it's just about people that live in these countries that nobody, you know, these horrible countries where the leaders don't use taxes to pave the roads or anything like that. They just keep all the money. So like in Armenia, I watch this guy, he had to drive 6 hours, what would normally be an hour drive, to deliver potatoes. And it's all people are doing in Armenia and Kazakhstan and, you know, up in those mountains. All they're doing is trying to deliver everybody potatoes that lives up in the middle of nowhere in these fucking mountains so they can make their vodka.
1: Rick Wiles got press credentials for the White House in 2020 for Davos.
0: Oh, that's right. What? Hey, Rick. Oh, I don't want to start this again. Did you enjoy Davos? Did you enjoy? God, I hate when these guys get to go to Europe. Did you go to any museums? What a waste. I bet they didn't go to. Do you think him and Doc went to one fucking art museum the whole fucking time?
1: Rick Wiles is still at it, it looks like.
0: He's alive?
1: Yeah, sure.
0: COVID, he had COVID like 18 times.
1: Yeah, he's still doing his thing. Although, this is interesting. This guy tweets, who is he? I don't know what this is. Brian Morrow, M-A-U-R-O.
0: Oh, okay.
1: President of the Morrow Institute, counter-extremism, host of the Counter-Offensive.
0: I feel like we
1: podcast.
0: Played him.
1: I don't recognize that name, but...

0: we might have. We play so many people. I don't remember everybody. This says the Morrow Institute for Peace and Justice is an academic center at St. Paul's College, University of Manitoba, dedicated to human rights, conflict resolution, and social justice.
1: No, I love it. That's
0: okay,
1: good.
0: Maybe we like this. But what did this guy... How did this guy end up... Okay. Warning about Noah's Ark Scans Project. All caps. I was associated with it from 2019 until recent months.
1: God.
0: I left because two Nick Fuentes associates are now in its leadership and handling finances. They are from the ferociously anti-Semitic True News Ministry of Rick Wilde.
1: Shit.
0: They visited Russia to participate in a pro-Putin event designed for propagandizing Western Christian conservatives. Lauren Witzke,
1: nine,
0: a spokesperson, public face, and official fundraiser for Noah's Ark scams, has a declared objective of eliminating, quote, all Jewish influence in politics. Witzke is a former political candidate. The Noah's Ark Scans Project is beneficial for her brand, fundraising, business, and political infrastructure.
1: Yay!
0: She is already falsely characterizing the project in self-glorifying, grandiose ways.
1: Yeah.
0: Witzke constantly makes bigoted remarks about Black people, Indians, Jews, etc. She is a flat earther who talks about the, quote, space hoax.
1: What?
0: Witzke, she said we didn't go to space. It's a hoax.
1: Oh, okay.
0: Witzke says America needs its own Putin, and she wants to move to Russia.
1: Go ahead, bitch. Yeah. But we have our own Putin. They're
0: go
1: all over
0: have
1: the
0: your
1: place.
0: Own, go take Putin. Go to move to Russia.
1: Yeah, enjoy. Enjoy,
0: she's already,
1: stupid.
0: She's already using the Noah's Ark scams prod. Oh, scan. Excuse me. I keep saying scam.
1: Right.
0: With an M. Project. To promote conspiratorial anti-Semitism, accusing Jews in Israel of trying to stop it in order to prevent a competitor for tourism.
1: That's
0: so
1: insane.
0: This is what they want. They're lying about this site in Turkey so they can build some fucking Taj Mahal of bullshittery there and say, look, we're gonna put up a resort for Christians to come and view the last resting place of the Ark, and we're gonna make tons of money off.
1: That sucks. If you think about that from what's his face's point of view, he can barely keep his shit. Is it still open? Ken Ham's thing?
0: Last we talked about it, it wasn't doing well. I remember.
1: Ken Ham already opened something, and I don't remember Lauren Witzke going to support it, or Nick Fuentes, or anybody from True News going to give a shit about it. Didn't go to the grand opening, nothing.
0: Yeah, remember the story was that the city and the county where the ridiculous Ark experience is, got pissed off because they feel that they were lied to about projections who would come to this thing. And they gave all these tax breaks and all this shit. And then it turns out that it's like a fraction of what these Christians. Oh, Christians lied, you mean? And pretended that they were going to have a lot more audience for this, their bullshittery.
1: Is this, yeah. Is
0: what
1: this
0: a how, shocker.
1: Is this how they got their money? They're like, want to put up this Christian theme park for Christians.
0: Oh, millions of people every year are going to come see it.
1: And if you say no, you're going against God if you don't give us this funding, city. And they buckled and they gave them the money. There's no way in
0: hell. Let's call them Republicans, I'm sure.
1: But there's no way in hell anybody was ever going to come to this. There's no way.
0: I'm shrugging.
1: So now there's a bed and breakfast where the Ark
0: used
1: to
0: be? Saying that's what it sounds like they're planning. If
1: good idea.
0: That they literally said it's going to be something that they're saying that the Jews and Israel are trying to stop them from finding the Ark.
1: What?
0: Because it'll compete with them for tourism.
1: Is that what everybody's concerned about in the Mideast right now? Everything's blowing the fuck up. The Straits closed. How are we going to corner the market on... You know what hurts Middle East tourism right now? The Middle East. Donald Trump.
0: This guy continues, I was at the site in August 2025. I'm talking to the main Turkish geologist in the photo below. My old nonprofit Doubting Thomas Research Foundation has its logo on the visitor center door and a video. There's a visitor center already. And a video of an interview I did with Andrew Jones plays in the video room, viewing room. Andrew Jones is the guy, I think, who first found this site.
1: Oh, Andrew Jones is also one of the best center fielders the Atlanta
0: not the same
1: Braves ever turned out and didn't make it into the Hall of Fame.
0: It was is painful to depart from, but I can't be a part of turning a possible biblical site in a platform for evil. Please share this post so donors and supporters are fully aware of who is handling and benefiting from their support. If they feel the cause is worth overlooking these issues, I understand that point of view. But as someone who played a role in promoting the site before this betrayal took place, I have a duty to let people know the full picture.
1: Get up there on that cross, motherfucker. Why there's lots of shit in the Bible, right?
0: Yeah.
1: Okay.
0: There's lots of... Do you mean just lots of shit in the Bible, or there's of shit in the Bible?
1: Why was... Number one...
0: Both is true.
1: Okay. What in the Bible made it to the musical stage? Yeah, okay, the
0: Jesus Christ Superstar.
1: Right, okay. The crucifixion. Okay. Joseph and the Amazing Technicolor Dreamcoat.
0: Yeah.
1: It's another musical, though, right? It's very Jesus-y, but... Why is the Noah's Ark never a musical, right? I mean, I think so. I'm really shocking. No one owns the rights to them. Can I buy the rights? Because I want to do a musical about Noah's Ark. I don't know how I do it.
0: You don't have to buy any rights.
1: Oh, it's public domain. What is the fascination with this part of the Bible? Because there's certain parts of the Bible, Moses and the parting of the Red Sea, that are just overplayed. I mean, it's
0: because they're desperate to prove that it's real.
1: But it's a big book.
0: And they think if they can find, they're going to dig it up and they're going to find a boat that they believe that will then prove to them and prove to the world that their book of myths is true. Yeah,
1: but that part is played out. That's like you get an album. Let's say you're back in the 80s and you got Duran Duran album, right? You're going to play Reflex. Yeah, you're going to play. You know that part that goes flex, and it's meant to do that. But then if you got a scratch in the 45 at that point, you played it so much, you're gonna get
0: 45.
1: It's gonna get so many scratches.
0: Did you have a 45?
1: Yeah, I absolutely. Reflex on one side and Hungry Like the Wolf on the other. Oh, wow. I think. And I also had the bar case. Wait, the bar case? No parking on the dance floor. Or was that? Shit, was that the guy Morris Day, was that Morris Day or the bar case? Who cares? But I'm just saying, why do we have to get hit over and over again? Enough of the Ark. Pick another part of the fucking Bible that's not that guy from the movie. No more what's his name, who's in Planet
0: Charlton Heston?
1: No more Charlton Heston shit. No more Jim Caviezel shit.
0: He's done anyway. He aged out.
1: Oh, yeah. Yeah, but why can't...
0: And Jim. Mel Gibson won't spend the money to CGI him younger.
1: I don't blame you, Mel. Hey, but why not Mel Gibson? Who else could be on it? All the people on that Hollywood thing, that Hollywood...
0: Couldn't they just say that Jesus looked really rough after, you know, dying and shit and coming back?
1: Couldn't you just portray a part of the Bible that we haven't worn the fuck out?
0: All the fun parts have been done.
1: What's no, do? That's not the attitude to have. That's not true.
0: Sure.
1: There's like plenty of the Bible. What about that guy cutting his kid in half? What about that? That's fun.
0: They did,
1: Isaac.
0: Well, the greatest story ever told. They did,
1: what's that?
0: Wasn't that a movie?
1: Yeah, but what's the greatest story ever told? Was that Jesus getting crucified? I mean, God, we've played that. That's played out.
0: I thought it was a bunch of Old Testament stories.
1: No, you can't just do it a review, motherfuckers. You can't just say that. He's, we're just going to do a bunch of these Old Testament stories.
0: It's Jesus. It's Jesus. The greatest story ever told, 1965 American epic religious film that retells the biblical account of Jesus of Nazareth from the nativity through the ascension.
1: We don't need that. We got that. Do you? We know that part. God, guys, what about the Land of Nod with the Giants?
0: Oh, my God. Listen to this cast. Max von Sydow, Michael Anderson Jr., Carol Baker, Ina Balin, Pat Boone.
1: Who is he, Moses?
0: Pat Boone, who, by the way, recently came out and alive, by the way, which I wasn't aware of.
1: He resurrected.
0: No offense, Pat, yeah. But I wasn't aware you're still with us. And
1: God.
0: And he came out swinging against Trump. It's like Pat Boone is going after Trump. He's 92 years young.
1: Who did he play in the greatest story ever told? That's important. Moses or Jesus? I mean, that was a long time ago,
0: Max
1: right?
0: Max von Sydow, I think, was Jesus.
1: Von Sydow. I don't even know who that is.
0: Victor Buono, Jose Ferrer, Charlton Heston, Martin Landau.
1: Oh, my God.
0: Angela Lansbury.
1: Apologies.
0: Roddy McDowell.
1: Apologies to Roddy McDowell, Martin Landau.
0: Sidney Poitier.
1: Oh, my God. Wait. You're telling
0: me. Telly Savalas.
1: Okay. All these wonderful actors had to work with who is the guy at the beginning?
0: There's one more.
1: Okay.
0: John Wayne.
1: Okay. Apologize to all those people having to work with John Wayne. And who's the guy you named at the beginning? There's one fuckhead. Was it Charlton Heston?
0: Yeah, Heston, Landau.
1: That's insulting. You can't even say that in the same list. Martin Landau was on another level than Charlton Heston and the other one. I mean, those guys, John Wayne, the estate of Martin Landau should be like, take Martin Landau's name out of your mouth.
0: John Wayne played a Roman centurion in charge of the crucifixion in
1: almost
0: greatest story ever. Let's make sure we get those nails in there.
1: I'm a centurion. God. Shit. Poor Martin Landau and Angela Lansbury and Roddy McDowell. Oh, these poor motherfuckers. Why in the shit are you having Charlton Heston in yet another movie about Jeebus? Fuck off. God.
0: Oh, wait. A famous Hollywood legend claims that director George Stevens asked John Wayne to repeat the line. He was a cameo. He delivers a single memorable line of dialogue at the end of the scene. Truly, this man was the son of God.
1: Oh, fuck off. He couldn't get it right.
0: A famous Hollywood legend claims that director George Stevens asked Wayne to repeat the line and say it with awe, prompting Wayne to jokingly reply, "Ah, truly, this man was the son of God."
1: Well, that was horrible direction. I mean, really, that just give him a line reading. Why? That's horrible casting.
0: Biographers note the story is likely an apocryphal myth, just like the story they were playing.
1: Well, listen, I think what's not a myth is can you imagine you're the guy? It's like you got, it's one of these big time Hollywood productions. It's like Cleopatra or something. You got shit everywhere. There's horses everywhere. And all you want is John Wayne. Can you deliver this line like a human? Nope. I got all these other actors. I got Angela Lansbury, genius. Martin Landau.
0: Oh, Charlton Heston played John the Baptist in the movie.
1: Did he play him as a mute person?
0: The fiery prophet and forerunner who prepared the way for Jesus and baptized him.
1: God.
0: He, in the movie, his character famously preaches repentance in the wilderness, baptizes Jesus, and later confronts Herod Antipas, played by Jose Ferrer. Jose Ferrer was Herod.
1: Who did Carl Weathers play? Because he's in every movie, right?
0: So there we go, man.
1: God, that's like it's a mad, mad world. All the famous, the Three Stooges, were they in it? No, they couldn't find a part.
0: I forgot about that. Shelley Winters was in it. I forgot about that.
1: Shelley Winters was in this?
0: She did a role, a cameo, I think. I think there were a ton of cameos. That's why a lot of these names, like Roddy McDowell probably had a line or two.
1: Roddy McDowell is like, I am not doing a scene with that guy over there that made the cast of, I'm not doing a scene with the title character from Genghis Khan over there. Fuck you, man. Angela Lansbury's like, I'm not working with Charlton Heston. I'm not. Do you think they begged all these people to be in Planet of the Apes and they just gave them the middle fingers? Like, I ain't playing Dr. Zaius, bitch. I ain't working with him. God, why was Charlton Heston in so many movies? I watch him and I'm like, what am I missing? He sucks, right?
0: Sucks. I mean, you know, it was that time when it was big acting, right?
1: Jimmy Stewart was always good, though.
0: Yeah, he was an aberration. They were different. They were, you know, the big epic movies they still had.
1: Catherine Hepburn
0: still had
1: always
0: a lot of
1: good.
0: Still had a lot of big actors.
1: Catherine Hepburn
0: chewing up the scenery.
1: That's right. Mickey Rooney was always good. I don't know. Why wasn't Judy Garland in this? What a shame. She never was in, we never let her be in a religious movie.
0: Shelley Winters was Woman Who Is Healed.
1: Damn, not even a fucking tie, not even a named character. And here comes Charlton fucking Heston. That is disgusting.
0: Also, we're coming up, I think we're up or past the hour point, just past the hour point. Thanks for listening. Thanks for buying shit through the Amazon link at crabdiving.com/Amazon. Moving on.
1: Okay, okay.
0: Before we do 3 hours on
1: but really, but why
0: the
1: not?
0: Greatest story ever told.
1: No more Moses movies and no more Ark and no more Jesus getting nailed up there and no more Amazing Technicolor Dreamcoat shit.
0: We got one coming up. Mel's doing another one.
1: No, fuck off, Mel. Do The Land of Nod or something, right? That's a giant.
0: And it's going to make a shit ton of money. You know it will.
1: Well, not The Land of Nod. You know what I'm talking about. That's biblical. It's exciting.
0: Yeah, what about Jonah? Let's see the guy living in the whale for 3 days. Let's.
1: What a great acting experiment. Yeah, I mean, that's a good one. How old was Jonah?
0: I don't know. It's Faithless Friday, everybody.
1: Keanu Reeves, don't we've got forget. A role for you. I'm in this whale, dude.
0: Here we go.
2: You are being seduced by the sophistry of Satan from so-called MAGA people that are mad about gas prices, okay? I get it. Republican voters are frustrated. I get it. Gas prices are up. Groceries are up. I hear it. You hear it. In the checkout lines. And some of our people are saying, you know what? Maybe I'll just sit this one out and teach them a lesson.
1: Hell yeah.
2: Let me tell you who learns that lesson. You do. Gas prices go up and gas prices come down. A tank of gas that's too expensive, that's a bad week.
0: Tank of gas that's too expensive.
1: I'm sure that's
0: a bad week. This, of course, is Shane Vaughn, everybody. Yeah. For those that don't know, billed here by Right Wing Watch as a Trump cultist pastor.
1: Oh, that's accurate.
0: He is in Tupelo, I believe, Mississippi, or nearby Tupelo, somewhere in Mississippi.
1: What's he wearing?
0: Not too far from us. Not a crazy shirt, as usual. It's an Oxford shirt, but just a small pattern on it.
1: Do you think Benicio will get an Oscar when he plays him, this guy, Benicio?
0: Benicio
1: him?
0: Del Toro?
1: Oh, man, he would do it.
0: Yeah, he would be great. Killer role. To be honest.
2: Go up and gas prices come down.
0: Damn.
2: A tank of gas that's too expensive, that's a bad week. But a Democrat Senate with no filibuster is a bad century. You need to grow up. You need to wake up. You need to wise up. And you need to shut up. You are being subdued.
1: Man, shut up. That's sibilant S's. That's Shakespearean, man. That's like Shakespeare would spell a word with an extra S in there because that's exactly what he wanted. This price of gas.
0: You need to wake up.
1: Is that what you said when Jimmy Carter was president? When there was the embargo of oil? OPEC? Is that what you said, Shane Vaughn?
0: Shane was probably 10 when Jimmy Carter was president.
1: God.
0: You need to rise up. You need to shut up.
1: I always picture Shane Vaughn in one of these Bill Cosby looking sweaters for some reason.
0: He's another theater kid, frustrated theater kid that if only he would have gotten a role on Broadway, we'd never have to put up with his bullshit.
1: Oh my God.
0: Right?
1: Well, he might have been, and he was like, gosh, this is hard work. Let me do this one thing. I'm going to play this part in Mississippi.
0: You're suggesting it's much less work to be a pastor.
1: Yes. It's like, wow, I don't care how good you are in Oklahoma, Shane. Oh, what a beautiful morning. Somebody's not just going to give you a Cadillac SUV to have.
0: Also, let's see. We've got... Did I do this one?
3: Women either shouldn't be on social media or any social media they have should be kind of a walled garden situation where some competent man is curating and blocking and directing
4: as protection,
3: and taking a look, like what's going on. I have access to my wife's social media accounts, and I have blocked, this is not an exaggeration, thousands of accounts, thousands of them. She generally has very little idea of what is going on in the real social media, because I've created a walled garden of cute goat videos. Women either shouldn't be.
0: This is a pastor. I don't think we've played him before. Brian Suave.
1: Hey, yeah, we have, because I remember this name. Suave, you're like a Joel Webbin wannabe. Candy-ass motherfucker. You're middle of the road bullshit.
0: He's got the Amish beard thing going on, the lumber sexual, oiled up hair, slicked back kind of vibe.
1: I bet you don't have your wife in a walled off goat reel filled. What does he call it? His wife's social media is cordoned off by goat videos.
0: Walled off garden. Yeah.
1: No, it's not. I bet she understands social media better than you do, stupid.
3: The thing that people miss in modernism that we take for granted, we have normalcy bias. In a certain direction, we consider normal what is actually insane. We consider.
0: Oh, I'll agree with you. Right. No, yeah. But from a different perspective, yeah, of course.
1: What point is this guy making?
3: We consider normal what is actually insane. We consider normal women having unsupervised access to one another.
1: Jesus. Is this
3: all
1: Mike
3: the time.
1: Johnson?
4: And we assume that
3: not normal.
0: It's insane for women to have unsupervised access to one another.
1: This is Mike Johnson with a tinge more personality. That's all.
0: How is this different from the Taliban? We ask this question all the time.
1: It's not.
0: Please, any hate listeners, any Christian nationalist hate listeners, let us know what the fuck is going on with this bullshit, and how there's no room between this and the Taliban.
1: Dude, go get an Airbnb in Kabul and move. It sounds like that's perfect for you right now, right? I mean,
3: access to one another all the time.
4: And we assume that
3: not normal,
4: that they're just like men and that that's good for them.
3: Right. We consider normal women, like all these things, women having political rule. We consider normal women living unattached from a male, like a husband, like a father, then a husband for lengthy periods of time. We consider normal. You could fill in the blank with all of these modern feminist outworkings of the original feminist vision. And what they've done is they've made women anxious, psychotic, depressed, miserable, and genocidally evil.
4: Yeah, and we just
1: explain that one.
0: Women are genocidally evil.
1: Guys,
0: you know why?
1: Well, they're women are not fetuses. That's not what,
0: of course it
1: God
0: is.
1: God damn it, that's
0: of
1: a
0: course
1: stress.
0: It's fetuses.
1: Oh, come on, Joel Webbin Light, shut the fuck
0: Timu,
1: up.
0: Timu, Joel Webbin.
1: Yeah, yeah. Mike Johnson is a Timu version of this person.
3: Psychotic, depressed, miserable, and genocidally evil.
4: Yeah, and we
3: just go, oh, that's normal. So if anybody's like, people are gonna hear me talking about as my wife's head monitoring her social media, and they're gonna be like, Brian is such a tyrant. I'm gonna go, you have normalcy bias for insane world. You're living in an insane asylum, and you think it's the normal world. Yeah. And I'm saying, no, we don't live in the insane asylum. We do what people did for thousands of years before today.
4: Yeah, that's right. Well, and you had a
0: which. We also had slaves. Are we going to bring them? I'm sure that he would say, yeah, sure. Why not?
1: Who is that second banana with him? Is that Joe Rogan?
0: I don't know who this is.
1: Sounds like Joe Rogan.
0: Let me see.
1: Yeah. Oh, yeah. Oh, yeah, yeah, yeah.
0: Eric Conn.
1: God.
0: C-O-N-N. Who is a
1: con man.
0: They're both pastors at Refuge Church in Utah.
1: God damn it. You know what a racket this shit is. I am tired of this pastor thing. We got to get rid of it. It is more trouble than it's worth.
0: So like women shouldn't have unsupervised access to social media.
1: With genocide in your uterus.
3: Asylum, and you think it's the normal world. Yeah. And I'm saying, no, we don't live in the insane asylum. We do what people did for thousands of years before today.
4: Yeah, that's right. Well, and you had a good post recently on social media talking about this with the 19th Amendment, right? Where you were saying, actually, what's historically crazy is giving women the right to vote. You're saying we're crazy for bringing it up, but you're actually crazy for believing it, historically speaking.
3: Yes.
0: I'm not crazy. You're crazy.
1: These keyboard warriors on their podcast. I mean, do you go out in public on a mic, on a hot mic, and you tell people?
0: Oh, in their church, in their safe spaces.
1: You don't tell them that. What churches are you?
0: I just said this is whatever church this is in Utah.
1: Oh, Utah. God.
0: Shit. I don't think they're even Mormons.
1: You're not even
0: they
1: Mormons? Maybe.
0: I don't know. But
1: what about the white salamander letter, you dumb fuck? That Mormon, you guys, you dumb fucks, that was a forgery. And people in your church actually bought it. They like, you know what? It wasn't Joseph Smith that found the letters or his brother or whatever. A white salamander delivered it to him. And then the rocks talked. God, you guys are easy little fucking marks. But they're not Mormon.
0: I don't think so.
1: It doesn't matter what they're. They're just a bunch of bullshit.
0: Christ is Lord over Ogden, Utah, it says. We exist to enjoy and magnify the glory of the grace of God in Jesus Christ to all peoples.
1: LLC.
0: I don't see any Latter-day Saints or anything like that. I think these are just regular crazy evangelicals.
1: Yeah. I mean, do they just put words together and see what LLC's not taken out there at this point?
0: We believe that the leadership of the local church should be formed by the ancient scriptures rather than the corporate world.
1: Nine!
0: For us, this means that Refuge Church is led by a plurality, and they've got Bible quotes, Acts 2017, of pastor elders, Titus 1:5.
1: Oh, so you are Mormons. You are Mormons. Same thing. Different bullshit.
0: Qualified for leadership by the grace of Jesus Christ and in accordance with the requirements to given by the apostles. 1 Timothy 3. Now, this is regular Bible.
1: Timothy, get to the point where they're pedophiles. Get to where the pedophilia starts.
0: Therefore, all of our leaders are not just in authority, but under it as well. Jesus Christ is the chief shepherd or of Refuge Church, the senior leader to whom all of our leaders will give an account. So what they're saying is that they've got a little communist thing going on here where all these 6 bearded lunatic pastors, they're all white, you'll be shocked to learn, are equal and that they only answer to Jesus. So there's no head pastor. So they're saying they're more biblical.
1: Whatever. I'm waiting for the pedophilia part because that always happens, right? The Mormons have that. A council of elders. Which council of elders doles out the sister wives?
0: Here's Brian Suave, a child of the military. Brian is not really sure what to say when people ask him where he's from. In 1999, and at the orders of the U.S. Air Force, the Suave family waded the pond from England to Utah, where they had lived for the previous 3 years. More than 20 years later, he supposes he is now a true Utahan.
1: That's your bio? That sucks.
0: There's more.
1: You waded the pond.
0: The Lord saved Brian at a young... Brian! That's Brian!
1: Brian!
0: The Lord saved Brian at a young age through his parents' witness and has been gracious to him through every season of waxing or waning faith since.
1: Okay, now we're getting weird.
0: He met a girl named Lexi in the library of their junior high, and the rest is history. Married since 2011, God has since blessed them with 7 children.
1: Junior high?
0: They're great joy and the reason they occasionally look rather tired.
1: Wait.
0: Brian has a passion for preaching the Bible. In his preaching, you will find a deep concern for the intersection of exegetical. Wow, what a great word. And biblical theory, theology.
1: Yes. Justifications for pedophilia. Yes. Okay.
0: The glory of God in all things and the primacy of the gospel in every text. Also that he likes Lord of the Rings. In addition to his weekly preaching on Sundays, Brian teaches on podcasts like Bright Hearth, The King's Hall, and Haunted Cosmos.
1: Jesus.
0: And makes music.
1: Oh, my God.
0: About all of life.
1: Yeah, because you got to have a little song and dance on Sunday. It's like he works really hard one day and the rest he's just bullshitting on podcasts. Listen, when you met your girlfriend in junior high, were you both in junior high? That's all I want to know.
0: Yes.
1: Is anybody sure on that? Yeah. I mean, because I don't mean to be cynical, but you live in Utah. You got a religion decided by the quote elder council. Sounds like Mormonism to me. And where's the pedo shit? I know it's there. We just haven't found it.

0: tape measure intro of boring intro.
1: Get the temperature outside or something.
2: The mountains are magnets and you are steel. The dangerous peaks and the heady thin air.
1: Are you stealing someone's song?
0: Wait a second.
1: Is this
0: mountains are magnets and you are steel?
1: This is someone else's song. I am stealing.
0: Wrote this, man.
1: I know, but this sounds like a really good song. That it's just a.
0: Does it?
1: Yeah, it does. It sounds like he's
0: those lyrics. Did you just hear the lyrics?
1: No, it's not the lyrics, but it's just very. The tune reminds me of it. Is it?
0: Well, they only have
1: Jason. What's his face?
0: 12 notes to listen to.
1: I know, but this sounds like you stole something, and I'm sorry. And you're a maggot preacher. Get to the pedophilia part.
0: Oh, here's one. All of the rooms that we filled with our love.
1: Okay. Yeah. Shit. Time to scotch guard some shit.
0: Oh, wait. Where is it now? Here it is. This is.

0: okay. They're kind of pedestrian, but, you know. Anyway.
1: I feel like he's stealing shit from someone very famous, and I just can't think of the name of who it is. And this guy.
0: Jason Mraz?
1: No. No, like a country legend guy who died not too long ago. Oh, God, I hate when I can't remember the right nouns. Fuck!
0: But, so anyway, that's Brian Suave and...
1: God, Dad, give it up for Brian Suave.
0: And Eric Kahn, who think that, you know, we're all crazy, not them, because they're biblical. Their God tells them that women shouldn't have access to social media without their permission.
1: Jim Caviezel's like, no, he doesn't say that.
0: And should not be able to hang out together. Unsupervised.
1: Shit. You need to be. No. The supervision
0: Vote for the Republicans, women. Vote for the Republicans.
1: It's always projection. Dumbass. Because the people that need to be supervised are the elders, right? That's what always happens. That's what always happens.
2: Pastors, please. Do you know how much time I spend worrying about my own soul because I have the responsibility of this microphone?
1: Right.
2: Do you spend a second wondering what the Lord's going to say to you that you did not speak out in these times because you had to raise money? I keep on my desk.
0: This is Glenn Beck.
1: Bam! Bam! We have a new game on the show. We should say Beck or Glenn Beck.
2: Because you had to raise money? I keep on my desk, right next to this microphone. It's a silver coin from the time of the crucifixion.
1: It is you fucking
2: one
1: idiot.
2: Of the coins, just like this, 30 pieces of silver. I keep it next to my microphone. I've had it.
0: Oh, here we go.
2: I've had it here for 20 years to remind me, don't sell out.
0: By the way, another theater kid who, had he gotten the right role, would not have turned into fraud.
1: You should have been acting with Alan Alda on MASH for years. You should have been Honeycutt instead of that guy.
0: Because this guy can cry at the drop of a fucking hat.
1: Let me blow your mind for a second. Instead of Colonel Potter, the guy that played Colonel Potter.
0: Oh, yeah.
1: What
0: Glenn
1: if this
0: Beck
1: would have killed it? And by the way, I was trying to think, it's Jason Isbell. That fucking hack bitch is trying to be Jason Isbell, and he's not. He's just a hack bitch. Whatever church he's from.
0: Who's
1: fuck that.
0: Jason Isbell?
1: Yeah, he's amazing. He sings all kinds of great shit.
0: Oh, I don't think I've heard of him.
1: You have. I'm just not describing him right, and I don't.
2: Pieces of silver. I keep it next to my microphone. I've had it. I've had it here for 20 years to remind me, don't sell out. Doesn't matter if you go broke. Don't sell out.
0: You lying piece of shit. You did sell out. You were anti-Trump.
1: Right.
0: And you got beaten into submission, and now you just lick his balls like a couple of grapes hanging off a tree.
1: Listen, you sell out and you pivot, right? You pivot. And Glenn, I'm not going to sell you short. You have some drops on our show that, I mean, some of them don't make any sense, but they are golden. You know, that thing about Bill Cosby.
2: You've just raped Bill Cosby.
1: What are you talking about? Who are you talking to? God, nothing explains that satisfactorily where you're like, that's right. That's a good point. He did just do that.
3: This is the sorry state of the Western world.
4: I don't think that's a good idea. Have you lost your mind?
5: Today, I declare myself officially a rodeo clown.
0: That was an intro I made for the Glenn Beck moment we used to do
1: Glenn.
0: On the show back way back in the day.
1: Yeah, that's right. That's right. God, I mean, shit. Jeez. I mean, he should have been.
6: And then be ready to be used as a tool.
1: Oh, God. He should have played the Dave Coulier part in that show with what was that show called that Bob Saget was in?
0: Full House.
1: I got to get some water. I'll be right back.
0: So that's J.D. Vance. The next story, I should say, is J.D. Vance, who is, he was talking, he called in to some show, and for some reason he decided he's going after James Tallarico, because all these lunatics are trying to shit on James Tallarico and turn him into something, some weird freak, some weird sex freak or something.
1: That's
0: and
1: crazy.
0: He couldn't be any more vanilla or boring.
1: Yeah.
0: Here's J.D. Vance taking a swing at James Tallarico.
7: I don't know what this guy is up to. He clearly has, I think he's well-versed in liberal political theology, but he also has like a weird obsession with children and drag. Yeah. And I think that very often when you peel back the onion at people who are particularly concerned with drag queens and particularly focused on...
0: Oh, you mean like you people? You people are the ones that are particularly concerned with drag queens.
1: It's weird, JD, because I could say this about you. This is your bio. You're doing your bio. James Tallarico does something called, it's called reading, and he's read so much. Did you see him take on the whole, this is a clip of him taking on the whole Texas Senate.
0: Oh, yeah, yeah.
1: And refuting them, and he reads.
0: And how many... cum-stained sofas does James Tallarico have?
1: No one's asked. What a good question. That's right. Nobody's asked that. Maybe there's something there. I don't think so.
7: Peel back the onion at people who are particularly concerned with drag queens and particularly focused on the beauty of 11-year-olds dressed in drag or how wonderful it is that you have a 10-year-old who's taking puberty blockers. Very often, you peel back the onion and those people, I think, have some pretty sick sexual fetishes. And, you know, of course, I don't know that that's true of James Tallarico. All I know is that it's very odd.
0: I'm just saying, I don't know that that's true.
1: I mean,
0: but often these people, when you peel back the onion,
1: a heartbeat away,
0: there's some serious, serious sex fetishes going on.
1: A heartbeat away, whatever that means, from the Oval Office.
0: Oh, yeah.
1: And this guy, I mean, do you want someone to go do something bad to Tallarico? Is that why you're saying this? Because it's pretty insane.
0: Oh, sure.
1: But it's insane. I don't, not even Dick Cheney wouldn't have even done this evil shit. I mean, maybe. I mean, he did lie us into a war, so. God, JD.
0: He's a piece of shit.
1: Todd, it looks like
0: a true scumbag and piece of shit.
1: You ruined Winnie the Pooh, man. You butchered that shit. And Ron Howard, hey, you didn't capture this little bit of him in that movie, that snow job bullshit movie. Shame on you. I don't remember this scene. You didn't betray him like this. Who played him in the movie? God, you missed it. That's the worst betrayal of someone fucking ever. That movie sucked. It's like wrong. Redo it correctly. I would first day as president, I'm calling Ron Howard in the floor of the Senate. We're all yelling at him about that movie. You're going to redo it the way and tell the story like it should be told. Go do it again.
0: So, we are living in crazy times. It is Faithless Shit. Friday. Oh, Fursuit Friday, also trending.
1: That makes me miss Mike Pence. That is the most fucked up thing I've ever said into a mic. J.D. Vance makes me miss Mike Pence! Mother's husband! God!
0: Like I said, Fursuit Friday trending.
1: Oh, yeah. Okay. Shelby's like, I'm always in that,
0: which
1: but
0: is,
1: okay.
0: Which leads to the next story.
1: Yes.
0: Once again, proving that we are living in the most bizarre timeline. This is not from Saturday Night Live. This is not from some sketch show. This isn't The Onion. This isn't, this is actual, this audio actually happened.
8: Hey now, what are you getting at?
0: On the floor of the U.S. Senate.
1: Damn!
0: And I'm just going to play it. It's unbe-fucking-leavable.
9: Many, listen to this, that many airline pilots, flight attendants, and air traffic controllers are part of the furry community.
1: Simply.
9: Lord help us. It's terrifying when you think about this. When you walk onto a commercial flight, it's possible that the pilot flying your plane could have a deranged fetish of dressing up like an animal. You can't make this up.
1: Wait, yeah. Okay. This guy sounds like John Boehner or Mark Wayne Mullen.
0: Oh, it's Tuberville. This is...
1: So, is he running for governor?
0: He's running for governor of Alabama.
1: Oh, my God. That's the fucking insane.
0: And he has a big, giant sign with a... It looks like an emoji of a pregnant man...
1: Okay, tell me when I can...
0: That says transgenderism is a mental disease. So he also went after transgender.
1: I quit. It's stupid. No, listen, can I explain why this is wrong? Have you ever seen the carry-on baggage flight attendants and pilots get to carry? You can't stuff a furry outfit into that. Does that make sense?
0: He's suggesting that they're flying in costume. He's just saying they're members of that community. And I say, who gives a fuck? Are they good pilots? I don't care if they put on a Chihuahua costume and run around dress up as a goat and fuck each other. I don't care what they do when they're not flying that plane. Are they good at flying that plane? The only thing I am concerned about when it comes to... I don't even care if a pilot is an insane Christian.
1: Right. And I watched this Boeing documentary, and what the flight attendants do and what the pilots do, that's one thing. We should worry about these people, these non-union fucking engineers that put together these planes that can, quote, barely turn a screwdriver. And that's a quote from a Boeing project manager, former whistleblower guy. That's what we should be concerned about. But no, really. Think about it, though. If you're a furry, it's rare that you're a furry that doesn't have to travel, right? So if you're a flight attendant, you will take a free flight somewhere, which means you probably don't get a carry-on. And you literally have to roll your suit up into a roller bag, which... And then what do you do with the helmet? The head part of it.
0: You're not traveling with your suit.
1: Yes, you are. We've done these stories over and over again. There's conventions for furries here. There's not enough. You know, like a friend of mine that the Grid Arcade here in Pensacola, which is great. You know, it's a fun place to go. They have arcade games and
0: like old school arcade games.
1: Yeah, right. And they also get furries just show up out of nowhere. They'll have like a furry night. We'll be there and they won't know about it.
0: Air hockey.
1: Yeah, and I don't know how you play air hockey in a
0: with
1: furry.
0: A fursuit.
1: I don't know, but they just show up, and
0: you won't get your fingers smashed, you know, if you're holding the paddle rod.
1: You know what the first thing she says about them?
0: Who?
1: They smell bad. The bartenders. They smell
0: sure
1: bad. There's no way.
0: They're expensive to clean.
1: Right, and. They're just not doing that. What is
0: the, this? Is in the Congressional Record. This is in history. Of the United States now, that this lunatic moron of a senator, an embarrassment of a human being.
1: Right. Well, yet another.
0: Literally read into the Congressional Record that, you know, there's a good chance that if you're flying somewhere commercially, that your pilot has a weird sex fetish of dressing up like an animal.
1: What was that? Who's that fucking senator that won the race in Alabama that wasn't a fuckhead? There was one Democrat that won one time a long time ago, right before the pandemic. And then I don't know what.
0: Oh,
1: happened.
0: I remember. Yeah,
1: he
0: yeah.
1: He drifted away into whatever. But you guys.
9: Many, listen to this, that many.
1: You're listening.
9: Airline pilots, flight attendants, and air traffic controllers are part of the furry community.
1: Air traffic controllers?
0: Meanwhile,
1: you can also tell
0: this was, you can see the time here because this was on C-SPAN. It's 4:58 p.m. Ain't nobody in this chamber.
1: Right.
0: Listening to this.
1: Yeah.
0: This is one of those performance, virtue signaling performances.
1: For who?
0: For the people of Alabama. He is going to play this over and over and over.
1: Don't vote,
0: and
1: guys.
0: Say, look, you should make me your governor.
1: Listen, has anybody ever appealed to the stupid people and said, listen, no offense, you guys are dumb as shit, right? I understand. sit there like a baby and let the adults vote, and we'll take care of you better than you will. Our votes will take care of your stupid asses, and be afraid of the furry air traffic controllers if you must, right? Fear that, but just don't vote anymore, you stupid cunts. What about that for a campaign slogan? I mean, I could tighten it up some, but shit.
0: And, you know, he's going to win. I mean, there's no way Tuberville ain't going to win.
1: Who's he running against? We don't even know, right?
0: Who the hell knows? Yeah, it's Alabama. I mean, Alabama Stan.
1: He's the dumbest motherfucker. Why were you wearing a bulletproof vest on the ellipses day on September, what was it? No, January 6th. Why? Why, Tubby? Tubby fuck? Were there any furries in that group? Are those furry costumes bulletproof? What are you talking about? Shit! I don't care what time this was.
0: I hate living in this country.
1: This is the weirdest
0: right now,
1: shit,
0: it's
1: man.
0: It's just embarrassing to the deepest part of your soul that
1: doesn't
0: exist.
1: I thought football coaches had to be very smart. Does Nick Saban have a thing he does about? Does he have 10 minutes on furries like this guy?
0: Maybe
1: I thought...
0: Maybe he had good offensive and defensive coordinators that buoyed him or whatever.
1: Did Mike Ditka say this to the Chicago Bears right before they we are the Bears. Don't get fucked up by these furries. What?
0: Where did this come from, by the way? Who told this guy that, by the way, we got a real problem here because a lot of the pilots, the air traffic controllers, he said. Even the air traffic controllers.
1: We are the
0: strapping
1: Bears.
0: Are strapping on cat dick-shaped dildos.
1: Why? Yeah, that's a good question. Why, Tubberfuck? Why is this in your orbit of thought, if you have that? Why are you thinking about this like that? Did, who's that little tiny little guy that was your senator for a while? Little guy who's AG, little yard gnome looking guy, Keebler elf.
0: Jefferson
1: fuck.
0: Beauregard.
1: Yes.
0: Sessions.
1: Wow. You know, that's
0: the
1: a cheaper,
0: third,
1: that's
0: it?
1: A cheaper guy to costume as a furry. Cause he's like, what was he? 4'5". He could be a gerbil. That takes less yardage of fabric. I bet it's so, are they custom made? I don't even know who I'm asking. Tuberville, are your furry costumes custom made? You must be a furry, because why else are you talking about it? Like, I don't talk about this shit unless it's you guys talking about this shit. So why are you talking about this shit? Are you now, or have you ever been a furry?
0: Jeff Sessions was Trump's first AG, right?
1: Right. We know that, but
0: Trump, he didn't do enough. He wasn't Todd Blanche, who just
1: he's a furry.
0: Has soiled the entire Justice Department.
1: You soiled your squirrel outfit, stupid. What about that mayor? What about the other governor? We forgot about that other governor of Alabama, the really creepy guy who's like, show me your breasts or something in that recording.
0: Oh, the governor.
1: Obscurity. Yeah. We've gone into obscurity. I don't even remember who the fuck.
0: I want to walk up behind you and cup your breasts.
1: You know,
0: that was audio.
1: Yeah, yeah. And then there's Roy Moore, you know. And then there's Maude. I mean, my God, Alabama. Stop voting for people. Stop nominating people. You guys are the worst at picking politicians, political leaders. I will defend that case. I will defend any state you give me. You guys are the worst. Give me Texas. I don't give a shit. You guys didn't nominate that dude with the breasts and the fucking Roy Moore. Shit. Tommy Tuberville. Jefferson Beauregard Sessions. I mean, who's worse at picking leaders? I'm serious. Who's worse in Alabama? Show yourselves. Who?
0: Meanwhile, we don't have much time left here. Oh. I got a lot to get to.
1: Shit, I thought you were going to tell me because insane, man. It's crazy. Why is he talking about that? Go ahead.
0: Everybody's wondering what the fuck was going on with Trump when he was basically kneeling on the tarmac with his mouth open. Waiting for Xi to come out of the plane and load him up.
1: That's a yoga pose known as a suggestion box.
0: The downward Don.
1: Fuck you, Don.
0: The Daily Beast has a story And I don't think this was a mystery, to be honest with you.
1: Yes.
0: Mystery of Trump's leather gloves is solved. We know what so Trump, it was like 67, 68 degrees. Xi is just in a regular suit. Mrs. Xi is in just regular outfit. Melania's in like a regular business type attire. Trump is wearing a heavy coat and leather gloves, black leather gloves.
1: I don't know.
0: That he did take one off to shake Xi's hand and quickly put it back on his hand. Meanwhile, they zoomed in on the pictures when the moment that it was off, and you could see the caked on makeup that he's obviously trying to hide the fact that his hands are fucking bruised again.
1: You didn't want to show your bruised little hands to Xi. Tiny, wee little bruised hands. Do you think in this whole mosaic of shit you're putting this country through, I mean, I'm glad people notice this and everything, but to me, it's fucked up that you think about it so much. I mean, do you think about your little bruised hands more than the Strait of Hormuz, more than the victims of the Epstein files, more than this? Do you think, why did you and Tommy Tuberville talk about the furries together? Or what are these Republicans worried about?
0: The
1: J.D. Vance thinks Tallarico is some kind of, oh my God.
0: Up close photos of Donald Trump reveal what the 80-year-old was concealing with black leather gloves during a welcome ceremony Wednesday for his Chinese counterpart. Trump sported the gloves and a coat at Joint Base Andrews in Maryland for the arrival of Xi Jinping, for whom the president rolled out a 100-foot red carpet.
1: That's so embarrassing.
0: The temperature was 66 degrees, spurring questions about Trump's attire.
1: What was it?
0: 66.
1: On the tarmac, it's even hotter, though. Like, with the tarmac.
0: It's sunny, yeah.
1: FS at 15. And it's an airplane. It's an airport where there's engines and jet fuel. Add another 10. So you're talking about 80, 85.
0: Photographs from Thursday suggest Trump may have been forced to slather both hands in makeup to hide bruising.
1: Is he taking medication that makes him cold, you little pussy?
0: A thick layer of makeup was visible on his right hand.
1: Your pussy little fingers, you fascist fuck.
0: There also appeared to be discoloration on his left hand. President removed his right glove to shake Xi Jinping's hand. Beige makeup on the top of Trump's hand was clearly visible.
1: Find a vein in that Nazi if you can. The game is called find a vein in that fucking fascist, that shriveled up piece of shit fascist. What injectable are you taking that drops your core body temperature so much? Heroin? A fucking coat and a scarf, you fucking pussy, and gloves. What a fucking pussy this guy is. My God. Oh, a plane's flying over me.

0: can't think of any other reason. I mean, maybe you're trying to, is he trying to conceal something? Does his diaper so big
1: very
0: now?
1: Very slimming.
0: What?
1: It's slimming.
0: Oh, yeah. Okay, that makes sense. I, but not for you, you big fat fucking ass with that, and a diaper on top of it. I mean, just wear a garbage bag.
1: Did you see that there's a remote possibility we may get a Democratic governor here?
0: Oh, yeah, yeah.
1: Because everybody hates Byron Donalds.
0: Yeah, and he's scrubbing Trump from all of his campaign shit.
1: And listen to this. Crowd there went to see him at a town hall.
0: It's the data centers,
1: and,
0: right?
1: And he's yelling, "No, no, no, no! Don't boo! Don't boo!"
2: Don't boo. Are you ready? You ready for the other half of it? The previous president, President Biden.
0: See, cameras.
1: People aren't putting up with the bullshit. They're right away, he said, the previous president, President Biden. And everybody was like, oh, boo, man. You can't blame all this on Biden.
0: It's the data centers and the gas prices. They don't care about any of their gay friends or trans friends. This is the one. The Rubicon is the data centers.
1: Because it's going to absolutely affect them.
0: That's right, dickheads. And boo away. Go eat him for breakfast.
1: You don't want to hear the full story. Allow me to educate and bring you the full story. That's the way to win over a crowd.
0: Jesus.
1: Tell them I'm about to educate you.
0: You know, I'm listening to that crowd, and his security must be thinking, what impediments do we have to this stage? I mean, listen to that crowd. How many people is that, do you think? 200?
1: It sounds like 100, 200, yeah.
0: That's a lot of people. How much security do you have, you dumb fucking
1: dick? He looks like he's in a school theater or gym or something.
0: Ooh,
1: like that.
0: The theater people are coming for you. Please, Jesus, let that be the case. The theater people should come for every one of these goddamn GOP fucknuts, and the furries should help. Byron, you better get some security. I'm serious. Like, what kind of you dumb shit? You're like, oh man, it's a layup to I can be the governor of Florida, and I get it. Look who the current governor is. He's in Ugg boots.
1: He left. he got booed off the stage.
0: Of course. His security's like, hey, man, there's three of us and 100 people that are very angry about these flock camera data centers, and they're armed in this state. We're worried about this. I love it, too. I love that you're worried for your safety. You left like a little fucking bitch. Oh, my God. More of this. I love it. They're coming for you, you fuckheads. It sounds like those are leopards.
1: He's like, don't boo. Don't boo. that works.
0: No. it sounds like the leopards are eating your face, bitch. Those are leopards, and they're going to eat your face. You courted these right-wing nut job white supremacist cunts that elect any piece of shit as governor in Florida. I'll cite you. What's that guy? Rick Scott, right? Any piece of shit. The current one. Captain fucking Ugg boots. Anybody you guys will elect.
3: I never thought the leopards would eat my face. Eat your face.
0: Rawr. Oh man, Byron, they're coming for you. They're coming for your ass. That's not dissent. That is not just dissent. Because let me tell you something. Your side, very violent. You are violent yourself.
1: And
0: your rhetoric is violent.
1: I saw some interviews with some Florida triple Trumpers who are saying they're going to vote for David Jolly.
0: Wow. Wow.
1: Part of it, I'm sure, is because of the hue of Byron Donald's skin.
0: Yeah, yeah, stupid. Yeah, you dumb fuck.
1: Especially in our neck of the woods here in the Panhandle, where the racism is particularly strong and virulent.
0: And if he's scrubbing images, I heard on some podcast about him scrubbing the images of Donald Trump off his fucking site and everything. And but you look at the campaign flyers that are out there, the yard signs, it's like Donaldson.

0: he actually wants you to think he's Donald Trump. That was his strategy. And now he's, this is what the pivot sounds like. They're going to get you, motherfucker. Those violent GOP lunatics that you courted are coming for your ass. It's beautiful. I love it. More.
1: God, did this really happen? During a Trump rally one time, this is Donald's taking the stage.
0: Okay.
2: Damned if you're going to have some school tell my boys that they can now be girls.
3: I have just one question.
1: Oh, wait. That's Joy Reid. I thought this was, but, oh, here we go. This is Donald's walking on the stage.
3: In case you can't.
1: He was Byron Elvis? Donald's took the stage to Dixie.
0: By Elvis.
1: By Elvis.
0: Hey, that's literally the leopards are going to eat your face. You're reminding these white people that you're not white, dude. What? Whose strategy is this?
1: I don't know. I don't know.
0: I have never. I hope you lose. I mean, this is nuts. David Jolly just has to sit there and not do anything.
1: Right.
0: And say data centers suck. Who knew it was the data centers that would fuck everybody up? I didn't see that one coming. I didn't think you fucking idiot, moron, maggots could give a shit about anything, you mouth-breathing motherfuckers, you dumb pieces of shit. And that did it. That's impressive. Good job.
1: And now we have this segment.
4: I never thought the leopards would eat my face.
1: I love that whistle.
0: It's Jethro Tull-esque.
1: This is a triple Trump voting, MAGA supporting,
0: yay,
1: dairy farmer.
0: Oh, okay.
1: I believe in my second home state of Wisconsin.
0: Okay.
1: Here.
0: Oh.
5: So I want to clarify about my post yesterday about calling the mental health crisis line in Wisconsin. I just needed to talk to somebody because life on the farm is really, really stressful. I've had only my high school employees basically for the last 2 months at the farm helping me.
1: Guess what happened to her usual migrant
0: They got employees. Deported. They got deported.
5: I just needed to talk to somebody because life on the farm is really, really stressful.
0: Wham.
5: I've had only my high school employees basically for the last 2 months at the farm helping me. And I've been putting in 80 hours a week and cows have to get milked twice a day every day. And I can't just take a day off. I can't just stop milking them and say, it's okay, girls, we're going to wait. And I don't feel like the help situation is getting any better. I've had a help wanted sign in the yard for 2 months. And the only people that are coming to help me are people that have full-time jobs that used to work here that are like, hey, we'll come and help you because we need help. And I don't know how you fix that. I don't have housing for people. I can't afford it. And there's none available. And I had a guy stop that wanted $20 an hour and free housing. I told him to get bent. But that's the sad.
1: I told him get bent, she said. I told him get bent. Some guy wanted, a living wage and a place to stay. And he would help you with your cows, and you said, get bent.
0: How many times did you vote for Trump, you Nazi?
1: Triple Trumper.
0: Triple Trumper. They took my slave labor, and now I can't. Then you don't have a viable business.
1: Exactly.
0: Get out there and milk those cows until your knuckles pop off your fingers, you Nazi fucking bitch. Because I guarantee you, you dumb fuck, when you go back in the voting booth, you're going to vote for whatever's red. Go fuck yourself.
5: I don't have housing for people. I can't afford it. And there's none available. And I had a guy stop that wanted $20 an hour and free housing. I told him to get bent. But that's the sad state of dairy farming. If you don't have housing and you can't pay them $20 an hour, how do you get employees?
0: Wow.
5: We have 3 weeks before all of my high school and college help go back to school.
1: Cool.
5: I don't know what I'm going to do. So that's where I sit. And yesterday was a bad day because I had somebody call in again and it just throws off my whole day. You know, when I have somebody planned to come in and work, And then they don't show up. And then that just adds to one more thing that I have to do.
0: Oh my God.
5: So I'm not suicidal. I'm not any of that, but
0: shut up.
5: It's a real struggle. And there are so many, not even just dairy farmers, just farmers in general struggling because one, no employees, and two, financial situation of most farmers in America is dire. There is no money in agriculture and everybody wants cheap food. Why should we keep going? Why should we keep going? We are less than 2% of the population that feeds the world. And it's hard. It's definitely hard.
0: Sorry. I had such a hard time listening. I just want to yell at this person. I hate you so much, and I enjoy your misery. Makes me so fucking happy, you dumb fucking Nazi fucking bitch. You voted for Donald Trump 3 fucking times. No sympathy for you. Get out there and milk those cows. How dare these people want money to get... I don't know what the going rate is for milking a cow, right? A living wage. What would that be? $20 an hour sounds right, doesn't it?
1: Well, I'm sure it's just taking... They have milking machines, but you got to load the cows in and
0: right?
1: Hook up their titties and all
0: work.
1: That stuff. Yeah, yeah, yeah.
0: So it sounds like about more than $20 an hour. Sorry, you're out of your slave labor? Like, is this what happened in Russia with this...
6: Y'all thought it was bad.
1: Sorry.
0: Man, this happened with Russia and the
1: serfs.
0: We only
1: got 2 minutes left.
0: I want to get a couple more of these in. Fuck you,
6: Nazi. Fucking Biden, man. Like, this shit is crazy. It was already expensive, yes, under Biden, comparatively speaking, to pre-2020. But now you've got where everything went up because of the tariffs, and then now the tariffs were deemed illegal or whatever, and then the companies get refunded the money they paid the government of our money that we paid for the increased prices, and the prices are not going to go back down. I literally just went and got one meal for tonight. No snacks, no nothing. One meal for one night plus a carton of eggs.
0: No.
6: $62. That didn't even count the gallon of milk that I'm about to stop by and get now. That doesn't even count the kids' lunch for school to take to school. So I
1: triple Trumper.
0: Fuck you.
1: I've got one more.
0: I feel bad for your kids. I really do. I feel bad for your kids. You when you vote, it's like child abuse, right? God.
1: One more to fit in here before we go.
7: I voted for Trump's, but I've done lost in pimp because there's no reason for these fuel prices and the cost of living being this high.
8: Truck's going to sit there and rot now until this idiot president is out of office.
1: These are all truckers that voted for Trump.
8: I voted for him, and I'm so sorry I voted for him. I would never thought I would say this. I miss Joe Biden.
9: Our fearless fucking leader, Trump the chump,
0: you're a chump,
9: now has pissed me off to the point where I want him out of office right now. I voted for him, but the motherfucker has gone clean off the edge.
10: We're dying out here, and most of us, we feel as if you really don't give a shit. And you're listening to too many of these allies, and honestly, they don't give a shit about us. And you should be focusing on your citizens here.
0: Ooh, shut up, you stupid fuckface. I love it. Starve, bitch. I mean,
1: so
0: you did it.
1: You did.
0: Hey, I mean, aren't you guys, what are we going to do, vote him out? Didn't you storm the Capitol before when you thought your golden dove was going to get...
11: What do you have to lose by trying something new like Trump? What the hell do you have to lose? You have to lose. You have to lose.
12: Mr. Trump is so stupid. My God. My God.
11: We won with poorly educated. I love the poorly educated.
13: We ought to have a prayer called the goddamn prayer. 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
11: But you know what? You don't impeach people when they're doing a good job.
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17: Nine!
0: So, I don't know. Somebody, heads will roll.
17: Oh, yeah. Just like the earth.
0: I don't know what's, I don't know what was happening. I had to restart. When in doubt, shut it off and turn it back on again.
17: Dear Elon Musk, could you bring your Heil Hitler and ask over here to fix our internet? We need Starlink.
0: It'll cost you.
17: Oh, yes. Yes, it already has. Fuck you.
0: Thanks for buying shit. Speaking of billionaires, through our Amazon link at crabdiving.com.
17: Jeff Bezos is in the house, everybody.
0: Use that link every time you go to buy shit from Amazon, and we get a wee little commission.
17: Do you think you're
0: so far still? Right.
17: Do you love your shareholders more than you love your wife, Jeff? Oh, wait. I'm just kidding. I'm just kidding.
0: And they're still newlyweds.
17: She probably is one. She probably had to be to hang out with. I mean, you know, do you hang out? Let's say Jeff Bezos doesn't have the money. Is he still your friend?
0: Honey, I've lost everything.
17: Not quite everything. Bye-bye.
0: Thanks. Also join us on our social media at Crab Diving on X, which I'm firing up right now, and on the Blue Ski.
17: Yay. I've never even been on. How do you find it?
0: Thanks
17: even?
0: For go to Blue Sky.
17: Oh, that's it.
0: Dot app.
17: Yeah.
0: Thanks for sending stories, as usual.
17: This dog sounds everyone. Like she's auditioning
0: I know,
17: to be
0: she's
17: on.
0: She's losing her mind because that. The waiting after the Kong toy is that one of those treats your mom sent over, which are always like, you know, primo.
17: Yeah.
0: Primo good treats. And she sniffed that one out.
17: It sounds like she's auditioning for a Sarah McLachlan, one of those ads. But Shelby, you got
0: crabdiving.com/Amazon. Go buy your dog some treats.
17: I don't know how to say this, but I feel like you're not the right type for those sad doggy ads you will do. You know, I'm not saying what the fucking vet says about you. My God. You dogs.
0: No, that was that one vet the one time.
17: That lady, the nurse, fat. Was so embarrassed that the vet said that. She ran outside and apologized. It's exactly what true. Happened.
0: You weren't even
17: there.
0: You were
17: I
0: not
17: there. No, I was there. I was there. She came out. Your dog's not fat like that bitch doctor said in there. Here, have another treat, Shelby. Get the fuck out of here. No, but I was there. She said something like that. You know, she was.
0: That's the second time. The first time
17: she was
0: when
17: just
0: it happened,
17: out of his ass. That's what
0: the first
17: said.
0: Time when it happened, it was COVID, and it was just me. And
17: well, the time I was there,
0: and
17: I
0: they were like, "You can't come in because of COVID," and they sent the nurse outside. And I was like, "Really?" And they're like, "Yeah, we'll take her in, and you know, we'll give her a quick exam and give her shots, and we'll bring her right back out." And that's exactly what I said. I said, "Well, good luck." I said, "This dog is, you know, almost never alone, and she's kind of a one-person dog." But
17: did they have body cam footage of what went on in that room?
0: I don't know, but yeah, but it wasn't 2.5-3 minutes later that I get the phone call. It's the vet. Yeah, she's doing great. She's fine. She's I didn't hear things getting destroyed in the background or anything, but he's like, "Yeah, she's fine. She's great. You know, she's like a little overweight. She's you know, she could probably lose."
17: Yeah, can't handle her though.
0: I was like, "Really?" And then the she brought her out.
17: Like Jack Reacher in there, Shelby.
0: Yeah, you.
17: She's like Jack Reacher.
0: But I don't think she's like biting people. I think she's
17: strong.
0: She's a wrestler, and
17: she's knocking over lamps.
0: She's not. Yeah.
17: She's Chris Farleying all the tables. It's like, I'm getting out of here. Getting the fuck out of here.
0: She's like all muscle and, you know, a little fat. Thanks. Let's launch into everything, everybody. A whole bunch of shit to talk about. This dog is just...
17: You haven't given her the main event.
0: No, she's just going to do it until...
17: The other thing comes out.
0: Yeah.
17: Has she gotten the Kong toy yet?
0: Yeah, the Kong toy is
17: Shelby?
0: I've got a couple of leftovers that she wants right now. Here, there you go. One,
17: that Kong toy.
0: Two,
17: You guys should change the name of the
1: four air quotes in a row. She's like Steve Bartman.
17: Oh my God, jeez. Okay. Thank you. All right, listen.
1: There you go.
17: And she's getting the big thing now. Good. I forgot I was going to say something about the Bulls. Not the Bulls, the Bears. The Bears, Refrigerator Bears. Perry, remember?
1: Oh yeah, man.
17: Yeah.
1: Super Bowl Shuffle.
17: We are the Bears. We are the Bears.
1: The TV networks cut cord on White House is the headline over at the Commie Pinko Liberal HuffPost.
17: Right.
1: The
17: White House? What White House? You mean Bennigan's? Because that's what it looks like. The Rose Garden looks like fucking Bennigan's.
1: The television press pool covering the White House's daily events will reportedly halt coverage in protest of President Trump's decision to bar CNN from participating. So what they do is, I guess there's five of them that rotate because you can't, like on the plane and shit, you can't have 80 people with 80 cameras and shit.
17: Yeah.
1: So they send one crew.
17: Right. Well, and also, go ahead.
1: It's a pool feed that they all then share. And the CNN is one of them.
17: Yeah, yeah.
1: It's ABC, CBS, NBC, Fox, and CNN.
17: Yeah, right. And let me tell you, this White House press pool that they have, I mean, I don't know why they get kicked out, because they really have been very, very easy on this president historically. I mean, they really have. They don't ask this guy. Hey, maybe they turned up the heat a little bit, but shit, man, they've been pretty limp. And I actually think, why do we cover a guy that lies all the time? Well, what's the use of being there? Just so we can be used as his platform for propaganda?
1: The guy that runs the Fox News Washington Bureau and is the current TV pool chair, whatever that means, announced the decision in an email that was obtained by the Washington Post and CNN, quote, "This is to advise that effective today, the TV pool will not be covering events designated as pool coverage of the president. This follows the White House's position preventing CNN from fulfilling its assigned pool duties. There will be no replacement pool put in place."
17: The Fox pool boy is saying, enough is enough, goddammit. The pool boy. I mean,
1: Jerry Falwell Jr. is like, excuse me, what? Did you say pool boy?
17: Right, right. They didn't really need to do this, though. This is performative because, again, this is the most docile pool ever. I mean, they have sucked Trump's dick more than you could have even imagined. So, I mean, I don't know what to say about this. I think they should have fucking stopped, filming this guy a long time ago. Get out of his pool. Fuck his pool from the beginning.
1: Or go ahead and, burn your bread. Please.
17: Yeah.
1: We're done.
17: Burn your bridge and then get kicked out of the pool.
1: Yeah, burn your bridge. Good. But make it a great shot. Be like, listen, you fat rapist.
17: And he loves it.
1: Where's all the money from Argentina, from all the billions? Why don't you use that oil money to give your everybody $5,000 before the election?
17: Remember back when, way back when he moved that press room to a smaller room, even though they needed more room because there was less people, just to make them more uncomfortable? Yeah. Does everybody fucking remember that shit? I mean, what do you do? I mean, I just don't understand the function of the White House press pool. If all he does is bullshit, then they just exist to amplify his bullshit. And most of them have sucked his dick so thoroughly. I mean, come the fuck on. I don't know. Why is Fox News, after having watched Steve Doocy just literally choke on the smallest thing ever, God, over
1: it. Doocy, probably.
17: Yeah, whatever. The fucking son of that
1: Steve's
17: shit
1: the dad,
17: bag.
1: Yeah. Okay. He's on Fox and Friends. Hey, everybody. Good morning.
17: But Fox,
1: I have a cooking channel, too.
17: That's right. Fox, you get no props, no nothing. 0.0 from me for supporting them. That's so empty and stupid.
1: All five networks slammed the news ban in a joint statement Monday morning. Trump, I think he, I saw another story that he's really unhappy about it.
17: Ooh.
1: But this part,
17: I mean, lessons learned, right?
1: Didn't
17: all these people try to appease him at one point?
1: Try.
17: I mean, I'm just saying.
18: Yeah. Worked. This is a report that they're blaming Natalie.
17: Natalie
18: Harp.
17: Oh no, Natalie Portman. For Natalie this. Harp. Yes, okay.
18: That she was like showing him this negative coverage. it was all Natalie Harp's fault that three major news organizations got banned from the White House after she reportedly showed President Trump clips of TV hosts ripping him. Natalie put the final nail in the coffin for CNN, MS Now, and Politico when she showed the commander-in-chief all the negative stories the three media outlets had published about him.
17: Yes.
18: According to a report from the Wall Street Journal.
17: She is an operative. Look at this operative. Literally, they said it for me. She's there to put the nail in the coffin. Who sent her is the question. From where did she come? Where did this spy bitch come from?
18: In particular, she focused on TV news anchors bashing the administration during their broadcasts, and Trump had seen enough by Friday after watching an unfavorable MS Now report. Well, MS Now, what do you think? You're going to get glazed on MS Now, you idiot?
17: Well, yes, because I will say why they might think that, because Joe and Mika went there to glaze him soon after he won the election. They went there to kiss the ring of Donald fucking Trump. And you know what else they did to glaze Donald Trump? They got rid of most of their... They got rid of Meddy. They got rid of... Who else did they get rid of? Joy. They got rid of her. They got rid of a bunch of fucking anchors. They're not there anymore. And they're all brown and
18: is
17: women.
18: Is Eamon still there?
17: Who?
18: Eamon Mohyeddin?
17: He's still there. He hosts a round table on Saturdays.
18: Hours later, Trump gave the news outlets the boot. On Saturday, things only got worse when reporters from the news organizations showed up at the White House to do their jobs, but were stopped at the gate and had their press credentials confiscated. Correspondents from MS Now and CNN were relegated to doing their broadcasts from the street outside the White House, which is great.
17: Donald, I don't understand this. CNN has bent over for you so many times. They literally... Maybe they handed you the election even when they bent over and spread their cheeks and said, yes, Mr. President, we won't fact check you. We won't say anything mean against you in the debate. And we'll just show clips of reactions of Joe Biden looking weird. We're going to win that. We're going to bring you that. And they still kicked you out. You poor son of a bitch. You stupid fucking bastards. That is hilarious.
18: Other media organizations also released statements standing in solidarity. I would hope they all would.
17: After you paid him off, but sure.
18: So I don't know where this is coming from now. This is going to drive him crazy that this part is being blamed on her. Somebody's got the long knives out for her. Somebody's leaking. Somebody in his orbit hates her. Leaking.
17: Yeah.
18: Go ahead.
17: No. I just want to know where she came from.
18: Yeah. I mean
17: that's a serious question, because if we're saying, we can't say on one hand she's manipulating the guy and on the other hand say, well, you know, it's nothing really, because what she's doing isn't nothing. I mean, if she's just bored and doing this, that's pretty fucking remarkable, I think. Crazy. You know.
18: But it's another good sign that they're out backstabbing each other.
17: Yeah.
18: At the highest levels.
17: Oh, absolutely.
18: And the closest. Maybe it's Melania.
17: What? Right.
18: Melania might be the one doing it, because she hates all these stories of him allegedly kissing her and shit like that.
17: Oh, interesting. Melania's an asset, but now she has her own asset. What better cover to handle her asset than in a cloud of hate? Oh my god.
18: I think she's trying to bury Natalie.
17: Why would someone want us to...
18: She's leaking the stories.
17: Right. But what is the effect in the world of us...
18: Possibly.
17: Of us, you know, saying, oh yeah, that's true. I mean, having our president go, you know, kick the press out of the White House. I mean, what is that supposed to do? Weaken Donald Trump? I'm trying to figure out, like, why she would do this. I mean, what is the ultimate reason? Why would she do this?
18: Melania?
17: Why would Natalie, whoever she's controlled by, or what?
18: Oh, right.
17: What is this agenda? Like, why would she do this? And it can't be because she's bored. And
18: well, she's
17: nothing...
18: crazy. And she's this weird Trump worshiper that writes him love letters. And that she is probably like, oh, master, look, these evil.
17: So her agenda is she's crazy.
18: With this evil. Possibly. That's what a lot of the reports. Her brother. It's what her brother says.
17: I know. It seems like. So simplistic and crazy.
18: I mean, I'm not.
17: I'm just saying. I'm not why?
18: Saying I mean, it's not quite possible.
17: There's
18: but,
17: no logical reason for her to do this other than she's crazy. I mean, why? Why would she have this agenda? And
18: like, I don't know what her background. She was on Fox, wasn't she, or something? She was on or OAN or some shit.
17: I bet she owed some creditor a fuck ton of money. Putin, Xi, Kim Jong Un. Somebody came in, plopped out of the sky, and said, "I want you to weaken this guy." Or I want you to make him more authoritarian for some fucking God knows why. And
18: born 1991, raised in San Diego. She and her older brother were homeschooled by their mother, Jill. Her brother said they were taught American exceptionalism at home. She is a devout evangelical Christian. Her father, Robert Harp, was a real estate broker who founded Global Hotel Network, a consultancy for travel companies in 2000. Okay. He died by suicide in July 2020. Robert earned is that her brother or her?
17: Yeah, her Global Travel Company, and the CEO drops dead of suicide. And okay, this, okay. Well, this is all normal shit.
18: He had a Master of Theology degree from Dallas Theological Seminary.
17: Jesus.
18: You said seminary.
17: That's ridiculous.
18: Doctor of Ministry degree.
17: Come on, stop it.
18: From Gordon Conwell. Oh, that's a
17: I don't even know what that
18: that's
17: is.
18: That's a Commedia dell'arte name.
17: Oh, okay.
18: Conwell for a preacher?
17: So, oh my God.
18: Gordon Conwell?
17: So, okay, so I get it.
18: Gordon Conwell Theological Seminary gave this guy a Doctor of Ministry degree. They're not even, oh my God.
17: But what did he do?
18: What a troll. Whoever, Conwell's brilliant. Yeah.
17: Is this her brother now?
18: That's her dad. Pre-killing, obviously.
17: Yeah.
18: That's his background.
17: Okay.
18: He was an administrator and adjunct professor at Biola University. Yeah. I don't know where that is.
17: Yeah, Alabama.
18: School
17: I'm sure.
18: of Business.
17: Bile.
18: 2019. Oh, God. These. I don't know what these things are. Biola is a private, non-denominational, evangelical Christian university in La Mirada, California.
17: Nine! Sure.
18: It was founded in 1908 as the Bible Institute of Los Angeles.
17: Woo! Yeah, that sounds fun. Boy.
18: In 2019, he joined the Losan movement.
17: Okay.
18: The Losan Committee for World Evangelization.
17: Okay.
18: More commonly known as the Losan movement, Lausanne, is a global movement that mobilizes Christian leaders to collaborate for world evangelization.
17: Right, probably funded by Vladimir Putin or some other leader, so they have a bunch of lackeys under their belt. Who knows? I'm sure there's got to be.
18: Natalie went to Point Loma Nazarene University.
17: God, that sounds so much fun. Welcome to Rush Night at Nazarene. Get up there on your cross, nail your shit to the, you know.
18: Private university in Point Loma in San Diego, California. It was founded in 1902 as a Bible college by the Church of the Nazarene.
17: Welcome to Bible College, the Church of the Nazarene, but it's in California. So that seems, I don't know. All this sounds so fucking cultish.
18: Oh, guess where she went for her to get her MBA?
17: By all of you.
18: No, big time.
17: Phoenix. No, Brigham Young. Walter Mitty University. No. Wait, what's the one that the big one where everybody Billy Graham gets in trouble?
18: It's Liberty University.
17: Oh, yes. Did you study under the great professor Michelle Bachman?
18: No, she's at Regent.
17: Oh, I'm sorry.
18: Regent is Robertson. Pat
17: Robertson's
18: joint.
17: Big difference.
18: And
17: right?
18: Yeah, Liberty was Jerry Falwell's joint, and Jerry Falwell's Jr. And then he had to step down because of
17: watching
18: his wife fuck a pool boy.
17: Right. Allegedly, a pool boy.
18: Allegedly.
17: Not a press pool boy, just a traditional
18: just a regular pool boy.
17: Well, yeah. Pool boy is really making a splash in today's show.
18: Didn't he buy him a gym or some shit, Pat, like that? He set him up in a gym business?
17: Well, this is an evangelical thing, man. They got so much money. You're not going to find some cheap-ass scandalier here. I mean, you know, here, have a pool. You slept with my wife. That's the
18: So she was raised nuts. I don't know, you know, I don't know where the Russians might have gotten to her, but
17: Oh, my fucking God. You don't think they just monitor these people? They got a whole fucking wing dedicated to these evangelical shit faces. Oh my God, this is exactly who I'd monitor. How many dirty ass fucking preachers can you find here to say, hey comrade, I got titty porn I'm gonna put on your computer unless you do X, Y, and Z? Oh my God, these are the most.
18: By 2017, she had become a vocal critic of healthcare in the United States.
17: Whee!
18: After she began suffering from health issues, particularly chronic pain and complications incurred by a medical error involving intravenous therapy for stage 2 bone cancer.
17: Damn, this is Natalie. What's her last name?
18: Oh, you know, Harp. You know what it is? That's right. Wasn't it that Trump signed the right to try law? And that she got to try some experimental treatment because of it.
17: Yeah.
18: And it saved her life.
17: Oh, okay. So something she experienced on a personal level.
18: There's all kinds of insanity going on, and being brought up with, you know, all this like Jesus juice squirting on you all the time.
17: Sure.
18: I mean.
17: Yeah, that's weird. And all of a sudden she's just, I don't know, literally has the ear of the president whispering in his ear every news story that he values pops out of his asshole. Just imagine that shit. I mean, the coincidence of that, it being this Natalie psycho that I'm sure just found herself there by chance. It's whispering in this little Nazi rape. How gross would it be to whisper in Trump's ear?
18: How
17: does that even work? I mean,
18: well, you got to watch out for his scar.
17: Yeah. Scar.
18: And it's these evangelicals. I don't have a problem with Christians at all. I have a problem with these American Christians, these evangelicals that are trying to stick their tiny little crosses in our assholes.
17: Yeah, and really fuck with us. They hate us. I mean, they're little Nazi fucks. You don't believe in our God. What's wrong with you? Bleh. Fuck off. Your God is a perv, right? Keep your crosses out of our assholes.
18: Yeah, tell us what's worshipable about that Old Testament God of yours. He's a fucking asshole.
17: What's up
18: with
17: the youth ministers and that kind of thing? I mean, how many stories do we have today on youth pastors? As many as we wanted to, I bet.
18: Yeah, I guarantee you, for every migrant that commits a crime that they make international news, I'll pull 10. In the last month or two of pastors that are caught diddling, stealing, all of the above.
17: If you Googled, associate pastors or assistant minister, youth pastor, if you Googled,
18: I usually just do pastor arrested.
17: You don't. Okay. What if you did it with just youth pastor? I bet you'd come up with things.
18: Just plain youth pastor pastor arrested?
17: Youth pastor molested. I mean, that's
18: arrested.
17: Oh, arrested.
18: That's I do pastor arrested.
17: Oh, okay. That's it.
18: Well, let's do it right now. Okay.
17: Pastor, that's enough. Jeez, guys.
18: Pastor arrested.
17: Okay.
18: And then, I set it to a week.
17: Okay.
18: Let me see here. It doesn't give me a lot of choices here on
17: being, shit.
18: Last 30 days. 4 days ago, Fort Worth pastor rearrested for violating bond.
17: Rearrested. Why did you give this guy bond? Why did you let him go diddle after the bond and now he has to get rearrested? That's what that means?
18: That's a video. I don't have the, but you know.
17: Not even the bandwidth to cover that story. It's so pervy. Next one.
18: Former pastor arrested, charged for stealing nearly $58,000. From North Carolina church.
17: How did in cash or electronically?
0: Does it say, I mean, God damn. I bet you took that money cash.
18: He's Devin Cyrus Carroll.
0: Woo! I'm rich!
18: 23 from Conway, South Carolina.
0: Okay.
18: Was arrested last week for allegedly embezzling, what a strange number, $57,935.13.
0: Okay, hopefully, please God, let it not be
18: from,
0: digital.
18: From the Happy Home Baptist Church in Nakina, N-A-K-I-N-A, North Carolina.
0: Nakina!
18: Carroll is facing 16 felony counts related to the alleged embezzlement.
0: Was it electronically?
18: Seven of the counts, totaling nearly $43,000, involved alleged payments to outstanding loans with Advance America, which offers payday loans.
0: Okay.
18: As well as other short-term credit products.
0: Damn, I was hoping you pulled a story where it's like the minister backed his minivan to a loading dock, and they escaped with cash. That's exciting. This is like, come on.
18: Other allegations involve restaurant orders,
0: horseback
18: riding, a water park trip.
0: Oh, that don't do that.
18: Veterinary expenses for his pet dog. I'm okay with that. Cell phone bills and payment for personal legal expenses.
0: Come on, you can't do that. You're doing so many like bad things, and you have the gall to ask for the legal expenses. What do you think you have those? You can't claim legal. How do they know it? He paid for all this stuff with this money because they can trace it.
18: Oh, wait a second. Is this
0: boring? Come on. Nobody's stealing bags of money.
18: He was arrested last year.
0: Okay.
18: He was a pastor and employee of Horry, H-O-R-R-Y, County Schools.
0: Come on. And Horry County, sure, of course.
18: And was arrested and charged in July 2025 with third-degree criminal sexual assault with a minor under age 16.
0: Of course. That's just a cursory internet search, and that's what you get, right? Not digging too deep there, huh?
18: According to authorities, Carroll had allegedly, quote, grabbed a 13-year-old middle school student's private parts in a lewd and lascivious manner with the intent of arousal.
0: Let me guess which party you voted for, whoever this creepo is. Let me guess. These are all Republicans. 100% maggots. Shit, man. I mean, sounds like you're grooming yourself to run for office for Republican, right? I mean, this person is doing all kinds of heinous shit.
18: So, and then one more. Terre Haute pastor, Indiana, arrested for alleged possession of child sexual abuse material. So, there you go.
0: There's so many of them, it's hard to get through all the words with the charges. It's like predictable.
18: Fort Worth pastor accused of sexual assault back in jail after second bond violation. Oh, that's that guy.
0: Rearrested or whatever they said. Got him again. You let him go, though.
18: Kansas pastor arrested, charged with multiple child sex crimes.
0: Okay, shit.
18: This is all within the last 15 days.
0: I guess you can blame the system all you want, but really my question is, what's up with all these religious people and all these bad things they're doing?
18: Oh, my God.
0: To these children.
18: Arrested youth pastor. Where is this? Kentucky.
0: Please.
18: Arrested youth pastor claims he only wanted, quote, to try to help her out.
0: God.
18: Before having sex with a minor.
0: Damn. What about raising the qualifications, if there even are any, to be a youth pastor, to be a pastor?
18: I should do an AI jingle for not a drag queen.
0: Right.
18: Not a drag queen. Not a migrant.
0: Why did the FBI...
18: Let's look at the pastors.
0: Like, listening to these stories, I get why the FBI had to lower their hiring standards to include bestiality participants or whatever, however you say that, right? They lower their hiring quota or whatever it is, their hiring guidelines.
18: But not
0: we will
18: from
0: now
18: both,
0: take bestiality.
18: Not from both sides, Ryan.
0: Well, it has to be.
18: Not from both sides.
0: Well, come on, what about that goat? That goat didn't do his part for nothing.
18: That had to be on Saturday Night Live this week, didn't it?
0: In what way?
18: Are they on hiatus? Well, they
0: have John Kennedy saying it.
18: No, you have a sheep. You get Brewer back. Get Brewer back to do Goat Boy.
0: But yeah, I think you just play it. You just play John Kennedy talking to
17: Cash Patel. And it's like pretty funny. I mean, it's because she's like, now, because John, he really gets John Kennedy. He's like, now, wait, now, both participants meeting yourself and the animal. that's good.
18: The let's check the Drudge Report. I didn't even look over there yet.
17: Cash Patel still sounds so fucking stupid. What? Yeah, he never got better at any of this.
18: Trump approval crashes to 29% weeks before election.
17: Nobody likes you, you fuck. You're going to have to cheat to win the midterms, and everybody will have, because that's what you told them to do, right? You told them to cheat.
18: But you'll have to really cheat, like bigly, to the point where, I mean, there's going to be some shit happening, I fear.
17: Luckily, these Republicans are led by the Michael Jordan of corruption, which we've talked about on our show.
18: Not subtle about it. What I mean? Is there's no stealth to it.
17: No, this guy, Trump is like Shaquille O'Neal, man. He scored, I mean, in Shaquille O'Neal's prime, that gigantic person scored, 30 points a game or something? It must have been. Can you imagine?
18: Couldn't hit a free throw to save his ass.
17: No, but he hit everybody else.
18: Yeah.
17: You're all standing there in the paint just taking a foul from Shaq. Fuck that. That's what he's like. Maybe Shaquille O'Neal is a better example than Jordan. Because Jordan was brilliant, you know.
18: I'm just scrolling through the social media, and somebody please explain to me how this is not like we're in some fucked up movie or something.
17: No.
18: That speaking at the Pentagon, at the Department of Defense, I refuse to call it the Department of War. Speaking to like higher ups and troops and shit like that. Jake and Logan Paul.
17: Shut up. That's not real.
18: Jake and Logan Paul.
17: Nice.
18: I didn't even pull the story. I just saw it scrolling, but now I want to read about it.
17: Are they speaking at the Thunderdome?
18: I did see a clip of it, and it just makes me fucking crazy.
17: Are they speaking? They still have the ring, right?
18: What do you mean?
17: The ring where people fight at the White House?
18: No.
17: They took that down?
18: Yeah, that went down really
17: quick. I demand that come up. I want a judge to make them.
18: It's too late.
17: Put it back, fuckers. I mean, that's perfect for who. You can't hide who you are. I'm sorry. You want to put space fighters in the Arc de Trump. I saw that shit.
18: Influencer brothers Logan and Jake Paul visited the Pentagon and addressed service members last week. The Department of Defense revealed in a video posted. They post this shit. It is all so strange and horrible and creepy and dystopian. And they think it's inspiring. It's good.
17: Who are these people again? Who brothers?
18: Jake and Logan Paul.
17: The
18: fucking they were influencer pranker teen assloads way back. And then they became
17: boxers.
18: And then they became fighters. Yeah, they're both boxers.
17: Is actually they couldn't get the most famous brothers. That would be very very
18: Rue?
17: The Menendez brothers. That's who they wanted first.
18: I thought you meant RuPaul.
17: Oh no.
18: Their brother Rue.
17: Oh no.
18: The glossy clip overlaid with dramatic music fit for a Hollywood movie trailer showed the brothers addressing a smiling group of soldiers and officials before cutting to footage of them meeting personnel, including Pete Hegseth.
17: Were they in the army or something?
18: And posing for photos.
17: Ooh.
18: Jeez. We see all the, this is Logan. We see all the men and women here who are serving this great nation. I don't think there's any greater commitment to sacrifice than those who are willing to live, die, and fight for their country.
17: You know, it would be great. It would be great, great, great if you could find a writer who wouldn't say great four times in your remarks, who wouldn't write that word over and over again for you to say. He makes you seem even
19: We just got
17: stupider.
19: The pleasure and the privilege of getting a tour of the Pentagon, and what a cool experience. We see all the men and women here who are serving this great nation. I don't think there is any greater commitment to sacrifice than those who are willing to live, die, and fight for their country. So I think it's you guys who etch your names in history.
18: And they're not even like inspiring. I don't know which load of a Logan this is, or a Paul this is, if it's Logan or Jake, But it's just like, yeah, nothing more inspiring than you guys.
19: I think it's you guys who etch your names in history as you fight for and allow us in this country to have that freedom where we can prosper and be happy and be the great nation that we are. So a deep personal thank you from myself.
18: Get him out of the ring. He's been hit too many times.
17: Yeah, this guy sounds too, a little less Mitch McConnell, please.
19: From myself, my brother, and all of our fellow Americans. Each one of you matter. Take this moment and be proud of yourselves for what you do.
18: This is the other one.
19: This is the greatest country in the world, truly. We are blessed to be born here, come here, and we should never take that for granted.
18: Listen to this, marching on Mordor music going on.
17: This makes me miss the Tate brothers or the Taint brothers. Remember them?
18: No, they're
17: who's worse?
18: They're rotting in prison right now. Yeah, give me those. About it.
17: Are they really in prison right now?
18: Oh yeah, yeah, yeah. Oh, and they're upsetty pants about it.
17: All the great brothers, they're in prison. The Menendez brothers are in prison. Can we put these brothers in prison? Why aren't they in prison? Don't they suck,
18: well,
17: too?
18: TBD. I mean, they have had some crypto shenanigans.
17: Oh, uh-oh.
18: And shit, so, you know.
17: My.
19: That's what God created us for, is to lift each other up in the hard moments, to be there for each other in the hard moments, and to come together as a collective and fight for good. That's why this country was formed. We should never forget that.
17: Hey, give me some more Benadryl, please.
18: At least... The least.
17: That's why this country was
18: interesting
17: formed.
18: People, yeah.
17: Get off the benzos, junkie!
18: Wow.
17: God, it sounds like this guy just injected heroin between his fingers or something. Shit, man.
18: You know, you can see the curtain behind him bouncing where Hegseth's jerking off back there.
17: He's behind the jerk curtain. Yeah. Oh, God. Pete Hegseth is the dumbest piece of shit.
18: Oh, well, there. We didn't really talk about... I pulled that story...
17: I hate him.
18: We didn't really talk about it. There was that big story. Was it the Daily Mail? It might be the Daily Mail.
17: Yeah.
18: Let me see. This is really being a pain in the butt now, right now. All right.
17: Jeez.
18: I got to work on it.
17: No, that's okay. Pete Hegseth, I'm just thinking about how stupid he fucking is.
18: Yeah, God. It was just that big story about how the Department of Defense is leaking like a sieve.
17: Eee.
18: And they have these spy operations. They're like smuggling in burner phones.
17: Oh, wow.
18: So that they can take pictures of shit.
17: Jeez.
18: Because they know their phones might be confiscated or looked through and shit, so they take pictures of the horrible conditions, like on a boat or something.
17: Yes,
18: and then they send them off and they chuck the phone over the side or something,
17: right.
18: So they can't get caught because, how they would treat a whistleblower in this administration.
17: Oh yes, sure. Guy who knows what they do, you know. As the Boeing guy, he was a whistleblower.
18: Yeah,
17: you can't anymore.
18: Let me see.
17: I bet these Trump people do horrible things to whistleblowers. Oh, we know they do.
18: They also hate his wife. Pentagon insiders unleash on Pete Hegseth's meddling wife.
17: I don't blame y'all. I mean, what's to like about that Nazi bitch? What's not to like? I mean, goddamn. The crazy, yeah. Who left their phone open for the call? Did they leak that meeting, the unsecured meeting over WhatsApp?
18: Oh, I forget
17: WhatsApp.
18: Which one it was.
17: Because weird, because Pete Hegseth's family and his wife would know about, like, how you're supposed to keep missions like that secret and not talk about them over, what platform were they on? Like, WhatsApp, right?
18: Signal,
17: that's it. Because you don't want details of an op to leak out, like... Even families, when they're communicating with their families in the military, they know they're not supposed to say things specifically about missions because those are monitored and things. And there's Pete Hegseth having the whole thing on Signal, and Watts-his-face is like once, well, yeah, and then Watts-his-face butt dialed the Atlantic or something, leaking like a sieve, indeed.
18: Here's, but those are stupid mistakes. These are intentional. Things that are being sent to like members of the press because they're ratting on. Oh, they hate Hegseth, and they hate all the leaders, and they really hate his wife.
17: Ah.
18: The headline: Pentagon. This is Daily Mail. Okay, let me take a deep breath. Pentagon insiders unleash on Pete Hegseth's meddling wife. Whistleblowers reveal her humiliating nickname among staff, how she keeps husband on extremely tight leash, and eyebrow-raising behavior in government meetings.
17: Did you make it with one breath?
18: Yes.
17: That is, give it up for Pat, everybody.
18: Defense Secretary Pete Hegseth's wife has been an ever-constant presence by his side while he helms the Department of War.
17: Well,
18: shadowing him at official events, rubbing shoulders with Trump, training with Marines, and even controversially sitting in on high-level meetings. What the fuck is she doing?
17: I don't know. What, what's her name? I don't even know her name. Why is
18: Jennifer?
17: Jennifer Hegseth?
20: Yep.
17: God, are you concerned about your husband's behavior when he gets drunk and... You know, what if he sexually assaults people in their hotel room, other women? I mean, is that bothersome? Or do you care that he's a Nazi conducting illegal wars? What's the biggest turn-on for you? Why did you marry this gem?
18: Jennifer Hegseth's unusually powerful and yet unofficial presence inside the Pentagon has ruffled so many feathers of late that DOD staffers have dubbed the 49-year-old Yoko Ono behind her back.
17: Wait a second. Okay, so many issues.
18: Yeah, who's the Beatles?
17: Yeah, yeah.
18: That's getting broken up.
17: So you're telling me Pete Hegseth is John Lennon?
18: Oh, God.
17: God, shit.
18: God.
17: Stupid military motherfuckers.
18: It's proof there's no afterlife, because John Lennon would be finding a way to come back
17: from
18: the dead and kick Hegseth's ass.
17: I think the Beatles might have ran a more effective war against Iran in the Middle East, or maybe they wouldn't have done it at all.
18: The one source said, now there's a woman with an extremely tight leash on the man she married.
17: Why are his clothes so tight, though? Speaking of tight, do you leave his suits in the dryer too long and he looks like Howdy Doody?
18: I don't know.
17: And why, hey, somebody answer me this. Why at all these monuments Trump's building, there's always a lot of firepower? What's up with that shit?
18: He's crazy.
17: Now he's militarizing.
18: He thinks
17: everything.
18: Americans like that shit.
17: He turned the White House into a goddamn motherfucking military
18: base.
17: Well,
18: in a couple of years when it's finished.
17: It's a six feet underground motherfucking bunker with one dance. It's hardly a ballroom. With one dance, whatever, a heliport, and there's a heliport, and then a new heliport to go with that. What is this? The White House? Is it a fucking military base? It's a military base.
18: The couple who, she's like a parole officer and PR agent all at once, one person said. The couple who are prone to raving about each other on social media and boasting about their happy family met in 2016 when they both worked at Fox News and were both married to other people.
17: Ah, it's the Fox model. Well, yeah, they all do. But everybody does this in this administration, right? I mean, let's think of some just off the top of our head. Fucking Trump. There's one. He switches around every now and then. And who's that other guy? Don Jr., his son, right?
18: Hey guys.
17: What about Kimberly Guilfoyle? Well, related to Don Jr., so... I mean, you know, I'm just trying to tell Pete Hegseth, don't feel special. I mean, J.D. Vance had that thing with, you know, Erica, allegedly, you know? Gross. That's so gross if you did, though. Erica. I mean, that's disgusting. Shit, with Nicki Minaj, like, ew.
18: Have you no shame, yeah.
17: Yeah. Nicki Minaj said he looked like a leader or something, like... Somebody looked
18: Nicki Minaj is desperate to get her husband and her brother pardons for diddling.
17: Is that true? Is it diddling stuff?
18: I think so. I think it's sexual assault.
17: You know, Nicki Minaj makes it tough for her fans, doesn't she? How do you still follow her on Spotify? I mean, why would you, though? I mean, honestly, the music's god-awful. I mean, I don't mean to be a dick or anything, but shit. I'm Team Cardi, easily. Shit. Because they fight online, right?
18: Speculation that the rapper's recent alignment with the Trump administration, including appearances at conservative events like Turning Point USA, might be an attempt to secure legal pardons for family members such as her husband.
17: Yeah.
18: Wow.
17: What did he do?
18: Let me see here.
17: I mean, it can't be diddling. You just said that just because it's all.

0: responded to okay criticism. She says he was 15, she was 16 in a relationship. Y'all can't ruin my life. Y'all can't run your own life. Thank you, boo.
1: Well, I mean, listen, the knife point thing is what in the raping part is very concerning, isn't it? I mean, can't we be concerned about that? That's concerning. Scary.
0: Her brother in 2017 was convicted of raping an 11-year-old girl at his Long Island residence.
1: What's in the water up there? Why? What's wrong with everyone? Quit raping people, you fucks.
0: The accusations were invented by the victim's mother to go after Nicki Minaj's family fortune.
1: God, that, I don't know, man. Invented? Is that his words? That's concerning. Invented. They invented this story.
0: But it sounds like she doesn't need, like her husband doesn't need a pardon, or maybe he does. Maybe he's, I don't know if it's recent, you know what I mean? Like he's...
1: Well, it sounds like none of this needs pardoning to me. I mean, it sounds pretty fucking creepy.
0: What the fuck are we talking about?
1: God, Nikki. People, let me understand something. People are, your brother is being accused of rapes not committed because people want your money?
0: Allegedly, the brother,
1: okay,
0: says that the mother of the victim is doing that because she thinks she can get a hold of some of Nikki's money.
1: Okay.
0: Through her brother.
1: Like a stretch, but I don't know.
0: Which is a stretch, yeah.
1: And you're like, why are we talking about this? Exactly. Because this is very Trumpian. All of this is very, we're talking about rape charges. What else will we be talking about? It's Trump related. Why is he surrounded by all this? Hey, Nikki. How old are these charges? But how old are these charges?
0: Her husband, 20 years old, more.
1: Yeah.
0: Her brother, 7, 8 years old.
1: Okay, so the brother, okay, the timing, whatever. Why not go to Obama with these or Biden? Why not talk to either one of those people to try to get, why would you think
0: she
1: Trump?
0: She may have, and they're like, you got to be kidding me.
1: She's like, this one, Trump will feel bad for my rapist brother and cousin, whatever, whoever these people are.
0: Trump is transactional.
1: Trump is a rapist, and he might help me because he might help fellow rapists.
0: True.
1: I really think it's that simple.
0: True.
1: I mean, what president would be more likely? Who would be more likely to do a pardon? Obama, Biden, or Trump? I mean, that's not even a good one for Kalshi or whatever the betting place is.
0: Polymarket.
1: Kalshi. The odds are, sorry, Obama, your odds aren't good on this one, or Biden. Shut up, Bill. I see you over there. We don't even want to talk about that.
0: Pentagon whistleblowers send urgent SOS about Pete Hegseth in extraordinary public appeal.
1: Oh.
0: Dumb, deluded, and utterly incompetent. As chaos blunders get so bad, Army leaders turn on the worst defense secretary in history.
1: Let me tell you something. I love that sentence. That almost sounds like lyrics to a sitcom from the late 60s. Like, I don't know. Like if you put big band music behind this, it's almost like...
0: Burner phones, pay phones, borrowed devices, whatever it takes to reach us without being traced. Pentagon staffers are risking their careers to blow the whistle on the disarray and discontentment consuming the Department of Defense under Secretary Pete Hegseth.
1: And then there's Maude. Yeah.
0: One Army officer said, people should know what a mess it is. Things have gone from bad to worse. It is unbelievably chaotic and demoralizing.
1: That we can't do. Da-da-da, the world's important. This time, there's no marching on. We're going to do it our way. Sounds like it belongs in one of those songs.
0: A civilian staffer put it even more bluntly, calling their message to the public an urgent SOS.
1: Oh, shit.
0: What
1: are you trying to say by this? What do you mean by urgent SOS? Like, holy fuck, it's crazy right here. Yes. We need help. God.
0: The conflict is even, they're talking about the, they fear reprisals. From the Pentagon chief, they say, is focused on firing senior military leaders, blocking promotions, carrying out personal vendettas.

0: waging war on wokeness, pushing Christian nationalism, and flirting with a presidential bid while the Iran war grinds into its seventh month. As they tell it, the conflict is even less popular in the building than it is among Americans. Only 30% in the Defense Department support it.
1: You know what? Here's a parallel. Lyndon Johnson, not a great parallel, because we're talking about a defense guy, Department of War cunt, and then we're talking about a presidential person. Lyndon Johnson looked at his approval ratings in the Vietnam War. It's like, holy shit, I'm not even running again. Fuck this shit. Look, America hates this shit. He was like, fuck it, and he left. He was like, fuck this. This is like similar scenario. Everyone hates what I'm doing, but this lunatic's reaction is, I'm running for president? Everyone hates me. I'm running for president. Who do you think you are, Pete? Ted fucking Cruz?
0: On Tuesday, God. Republican Congressman Thomas Massey proposed impeaching Hegseth, saying the defense secretary had repeatedly violated the Constitution through handling the war. While Hegseth publicly touts total success, sources say he's concealing many uncomfortable truths about the war.
1: Yes.
0: Depleted weapons stockpiles, battered U.S. military sites across the Middle East, Iran still choking the Strait of Hormuz, yes. A knocked out Saudi oil pipeline, no clear end game in sight.
1: Pete Hegseth is like, don't tell me about choking. God, this sounds like
0: so. It's crazy. They, you know, he hired what everyone knew was going to happen. He was hiring people that would just suck his dick and be loyal,
1: and then they run for president.
0: And they're incompetent as fuck. They're not even remotely good.
1: Okay.
0: At anything.
1: Okay. Well, Pat, I would ask you: could we talk?
0: Unless the goal is to destroy.
1: Okay, so Pete Hegseth worked at the morning show at Fox for a long time, right?
0: On the B team on weekends. Okay.
1: You think his agent was ever like, you know what, I'm going to try to, you know what, I'm going to get my guy. I'm going to get, who's it, Steve Doocy? What was the other one's name? Steve Doocy.
0: Kilmeade.
1: And then who else?
0: Ainsley.
1: Okay. So that agent was never able to unseat any of those giants in media to get his guy Pete Hegseth that was gonna go on to be our Secretary of Defense. I mean, he couldn't get his guy on the A team, right? The agent couldn't sell him as the A team. I want to interview him now and ask him, can your guy that was not big enough, didn't have the juice to unseat Brian Kilmeade as one of the co-hosts on that horrible show, is he fit to be president? I mean, this guy was on the B team. It's not like, you know, we're talking about Donald Trump.
0: Was Trump fit to be president? He was on the fucking Apprentice.
1: No.
0: It was a fake persona created by that asshole.
1: Right. Wow. It's as if you could say that about just about, you know, why is it when you think about past Republican presidents? Okay. George W. Bush was a shit show, right? Daddy Bush, you know, he fucking sucked, but maybe he's one of the smarter presidents, I guess. Ronald Reagan, total fucknut shit show. You know, Nixon, not totally stupid, corrupt as hell. But there's really not a lot of great people that... I don't know what my point is. And Eisenhower really fucking got us into the Cold War over a bad misunderstanding of how many nukes Russia had. So there's just not a lot of good people that have been president. So my point would be, why not Pete Hegseth?
0: Well, TBD.
1: I mean, I don't see the big deal. I don't see any problem with any of this, especially since he's running on a Republican ticket. I mean,
0: money is bleeding out just as fast as morale, they say.
1: Yes.
0: Hegseth told Congress the war has cost more than $37 billion, $12 billion above what the Pentagon originally reported. The cost of the war for an average household is estimated at $1,650 and rising. That's what we've all paid.
1: We'll pay more. Come on, Pete. Be president. Let's see how hard you can fuck us. Come on, guy.
0: Everybody hates him.
1: Yeah. I mean, I explain to me how people like... Has somebody already printed out Hegseth 2028, a shirt, a hat?
0: Oh, boy.
1: I'm asking you.
0: Oh, sure. I'll bet.
1: What about Ted Cruz? Does he have merch ready to go in the box at the first campaign event? Does he?
0: Yeah. I'm sure.
1: What is wrong with this country? Why do so many people have ambitions that are just discombobulated with any sense in reality? And maybe Pete Hegseth will be a great president. I don't know.
0: Hegseth, who was once pulled off a National Guard mission after one of his tattoos was flagged as extremist, is reportedly called No Tab Pete behind his back. A jab at his lack of elite combat insignia compared to the decorated leaders he's fired. Other nicknames making the rounds are Whiskey Pete, Colonel Vodka, both nods to reported drinking concerns, which he denies.
1: Concerns.
0: Dumb McNamara, comparing his hardline Iran strategy to the man who dragged America deeper into Vietnam.
1: Oh, wow. That's not a compliment.
0: One female insider has a darker moniker for the defense secretary.
1: Damn.
0: Pete the Predator, a reference to the 2017 rape allegation that police investigated, but Hegseth denies.
1: Oh, wow. Well, he denied it, guys.
0: No criminal charges were ever filed, though Hegseth admitted to the Senate that he paid his accuser $50,000 settlement.
1: Why? I mean, okay. Why? It's set to
0: because
1: settle.
0: He was totally honest, Ryan.
1: But to settle something?
0: And didn't want to go through with it.
1: How much?
0: $50K.
1: How much does he make at Fox? That's a lot.
0: Well, that was 2017, so that might have been pre...
1: Was that a lot of money for him? I'm just saying. Was that a lot of money for him to fork over?
0: At the time, probably.
1: Jeez, Pete. I guess, hey, you were innocent. Give lots of innocent people give up 50 grand in a settlement.
0: When Hegseth clamps down on what the public learns, insiders say he has zero filter on his own social media. 2 weeks ago, he was blasted internationally for mocking an overweight Canadian military cadet online, prompting Canada's defense minister to call his post below the dignity of his office. There's no dignity left in any of his offices.
1: Listen, I don't even remember that story. I don't think anybody in America cares about that. They like it even. They like this shit. They like it when Trump beats up that guy with a stick, right? What's his name?
0: Pritzker?
1: Carney.
0: Oh, Carney? Yeah.
1: The Canadian prime minister. They like when he does shit like that.
0: One person said he's a mean, cold-hearted bully who can't help but show his stripes.
1: Who is this again? Is this Pete or Trump?
0: Pete.
1: Or... Okay, okay. They all are. The Republican Party.
0: He rejects facts.
1: Okay.
0: Expertise and competence.
1: Right.
0: In favor of how he wishes things could be.
1: he's fucked in the head, though. Did they mention that?
0: Delusional.
1: Oh, that's close. Okay. Fucking insane, fascistic, Nazi, not very Nazi. I would say Nazi leaning.
0: So people are hanging in there. This guy says, I'm still at it because I love this country and the armed forces.
1: What do you love about what you're doing now, though?
0: But spoke of the sadness of feeling that they need to speak out, hoping the public know that the military is more than just Pete Hegseth.
1: Well, you need to fucking do something. And honestly, it's your responsibility to. You're supposed to do shit like that, right? It's supposed to be a government of checks and balances. And nobody's, not one person in our government has checked our president to anything in a tangible way. We've impeached him. It didn't mean shit.
0: Well,
1: right?
0: I mean,
1: we haven't done fucking jack shit.
0: Not have a military coup, but
1: then what we have now? I mean, the rest of the world would be like, "Oh, I don't give a fuck. Please have one because you guys are fucking
0: can't be
1: up.
0: Worse than what you got now, yeah.
1: Yeah, I mean, bye-bye Taiwan, bye-bye.
0: But it could.
1: NATO, bye-bye the Middle East. I mean, how do we go in the Middle East and defend our bases now that we've shown that we can't? Because the best idea for us would be to leave the Middle East and concede defeat, whatever that means. That way, we could just stop. That's the best we could do.
0: Trump mocked his press ban spectacularly backfires at White House ribbon cutting ceremony. Did nobody go to his ceremony?
1: Well, he banned them all. Who's left? You little sad bitch.
0: He was at ribbon cutting being broadcast to the world with no audio. He was unveiling his new granite helipad on the South Lawn.
1: Oh, hella stupid.
0: Surrounded by construction workers. The
1: fuck you, Nazis.
0: The absence of the TV press pool meant there was silence when Trump began speaking.